0: I sent you the clip of it's 10 minutes long, which I think says a lot, but I wish I could find a tighter one, but it's 10 minutes of people who fell for the Jussie Smollett hoax. And if, I don't know if you just want to drop a needle or if you even want to play it at all.
1: Okay, a lot to cover. We've got some breaking news. Actor and musician Jussie Smollett from the hit show Empire was attacked and beaten early this morning in Chicago.
2: This is horrible to report. Danny, this is a horrible story, no matter what kind of attack or crime it was. Yeah, you may have already told us, but I'm so shaken by the story, I forgot. I know he walked himself to the hospital. Do we know how he is now? Ellie, this is a horrible story.
3: Yeah.
4: Two suspects who were apparently wearing Make America Great Again hats.
5: I'm disgusted by people who wear hats that say MAGA. Make America Great Again? I don't like that it's being put out there in the media that this is a possible hate crime.
6: Right. And the media has really cast so much doubt on his story, which I find so personally offensive.
7: It's coming from the president of the United States. He's dog whistling every day.
8: I mean, the circumstances is horrific.
9: And this is America in 2019.
10: The list of those who went public with their outrage over the attack ranges from Moonlight director Barry Jenkins, who tweeted, "This is what all the hateful mongering has wrought. Are you proud?" To actress Ellen Page, who blamed Vice President Mike Pence.
11: It feels impossible to not feel this way right now with the president and the Vice President Mike Pence, who like wishes I couldn't be married. Let's just be clear. Connect the dots. This is what happens. If you are in a position of power and you hate people, and you want to cause suffering to them, you go through the trouble. You spend your career trying to cause suffering. What do you think is going to happen?
1: When the story first broke and Jussie Smollett claimed he was attacked, there was no corroborating evidence, but that did not stop or even slow down the rush to judgment. 2020 Democratic presidential candidates weighed in immediately. Senators Cory Booker and Kamala Harris both called it, quote, an attempted modern-day lynching. Senator Kirsten Gillibrand said, quote, we are all responsible for condemning this behavior and every person who enables or normalizes it. And freshman Congresswoman Alexandria Ocasio-Cortez tweeted, quote, this attack was not possibly homophobic. It was a racist and homophobic attack. And despite being caught red-handed in more than one rush to judgment in recent weeks, the media also had no problem declaring it a hate crime. The New York Times, quote, Jussie Smollett, one of the stars of the television show Empire, was attacked in Chicago by two assailants who yelled racial and homophobic slurs. American Urban Radio Network's White House reporter April Ryan tweeted, quote, this attack on Jussie Smollett is a hate crime and should be treated as such. GQ magazine added, quote, the racist homophobic attack on Jussie Smollett is far-right America's endgame.
12: Nancy Pelosi deleted a tweet expressing sympathy for him. In the tweet, she called the attack an affront to our humanity and said, I pray that Jussie has a speedy recovery and that justice is served.
13: But Harris wouldn't say whether she regrets reacting to the Jussie Smollett case by tweeting, quote, this was an attempted modern-day lynching.
14: Which tweet? What tweet?
15: Saying that it is a modern-day lynching that,
14: sorry.
15: Yes, Jussie Smollett.
14: Okay, so I will say this about that case. I think that the facts are still unfolding, and I'm very concerned.
16: It's barbaric. Mm-hmm. It really is. I mean, in this day and age, come on, it's got to stop.
17: Yeah.
16: He's a lovely person. No one deserves any of this.
17: No.
16: And it's terrifying.
17: No, it's scary. This is scary. It's crazy because to me, this is like domestic terrorism. Terrorizing our own people with this hatred. This is ridiculous. Mm-hmm. Like, this makes me so sick.
6: You know, and it's just such a wake-up call. I know we see stories like this all the time, but you do fool yourself that you're safe in our world. You get in your own bubble around your friends, around the people you know in your area, and it's just a shocking, horrible reminder that any of us can be a victim of this kind of hate.
18: Two white men in ski masks brutally attacked him, calling him the F word and the N word. Reportedly, they fractured his rib, put a noose around his neck, and poured bleach on him. Pretty awful.
0: I saw another one of these earlier today, and the amount of people who like would shame you for even thinking that it could have been a hoax. because that was one of the things that was happening at the time. Everyone was like, MAGA country, 2 a.m.? What the? It wasn't adding up at the time. And if you would dare question it, you were like, this was sacrosanct. You cannot question Justice Smollett. Well, oh, what is wrong with you? Are you, you must be just as racist as
3: I remember on The View. The View was like, the fucking squawking birds on The View were just going nuts about this. I remember all those clips surfacing. Oh,
19: yeah. They have been on the wrong side of every. Oh my!
3: Well, you know, so the woman Joyce Bearhart reminds me of Peggy Hill because she's such a dumb bitch and just inserts herself into every conversation with no context and no knowledge and no information of anything. Like, she reminds me of a real life Peggy Hill, honestly.
19: Dude, her feet are probably bigger than Peggy's. It was Metis on the battle. She came in second place, right behind Bill Gates, of the almost 100 douchebags that went head to head. Above Howard Stern, above George Soros, it was the final two finalists out of everybody over half a year of doing the show. It was the last two finalists was Bill Gates and Joy Behar.
3: Oh my God, I love that.
19: And if that tells
0: That's
19: you,
0: perfect.
19: Yeah, I mean, I think Metis made the joke. Joy Behar.
0: I can't. So how come you haven't been able to make a Joy Behar bear pun yet?
3: Oh,
19: it bay hard to make those.
0: That
19: kind of
0: feels
19: puns.
0: Like it's right at the tip of your fingers. What's that?
19: It bay hard.
3: Oh, apparently today she snapped at someone. She snapped at someone on The View today. That's
19: Did
3: the news
19: she
3: about
19: slice her hand on an avocado again?
3: I wish.
19: I've never seen somebody on a live television Do talk you think, for 20 minutes about the how scenes. They cut their hand on an avocado. It's like.
3: Okay, but behind the scenes, do you think she's super fucking racist to like the Spanish and the black hosts? Like, do you think behind the scenes she straight up is racist, or they've had to teach her, like, no, Joy, you can't say that anymore. Like, you're not allowed to do that.
19: I would say she's probably not as racist as Roseanne Barr, but because she's only 1% as funny as Roseanne Barr That's would be true. Way better at it. But
3: Roseanne Barr's funny. Like, anything she, like, she says.
0: She's really funny.
3: She's really funny.
19: Her comedy raised the bar. What can I say?
3: She literally paved the way for women in comedy. God. Like, she was a huge force and influential person for women in comedy, and especially working class comedy. And now she's the enemy. So, yeah, you know, she said one bad thing. She's the enemy.
19: Did either of you see her on Alex Jones this past week?
3: No. I saw her on Kill Tony.
0: I did not, but that sounds amazing.
3: I want to.
0: Yes,
3: now
0: I was just
3: listening
0: to that episode.
19: It's very rare that somebody can out crazy Alex. And when Kanye did it and when Roseanne Barr did it, it's just a magical moment.
3: Oh, that's amazing. It's like his wires get crossed.
0: She was on, so you know, Barb, if you were listening to Kill Tony, she's like talking about, I want to hear comedians laughing about overthrowing this goddamn government.
3: Yep.
0: She was like, she was going apeshit. It was so great.
3: Yeah, I know. She was great. She was like giving advice to this one kid. She's like, you remind me of my grandson. And I was like, this is hilarious. Like, I love how you... No, she's just... I mean, Roseanne was a great show. I remember watching it when I was much younger with my mom.
0: That was good. Very thoughtful.
3: And it's, you don't see that anymore on TV. Like, you don't see working class families anymore in our mainstream media or comedy or movies or anything. And they want to kind of eliminate that.
19: Yeah, well, they transitioned out of that whole nuclear family dynamic. It's all...
3: Well, no, it's a gay nuclear family now. It's two dudes.
19: I honestly think they should just lean all the way in and just put like clone Gary Coleman and make the whole family Gary Coleman and just put all of them in dresses and lipstick. And I would if you go all the way, kind of what's Mike say on OBDM, just lean all the way into it.
0: Yeah. I mean, ultimately, it's the only way to show how ridiculous people are, because if you argue on the merits, like, they don't deserve merit. Most of these people do not deserve any merit.
3: You can blow like facts in their face like consistently and there's no response. It's you have to be as ridiculous, if not more, and parody their logic and parody their
0: That's
3: views.
0: That's right. I would agree.
19: Ryan
0: but,
19: Long
0: you know,
19: has done
0: there
19: a great
0: is
19: job
0: so I would say that the movies and TV, all that stuff, generally awful. I don't pay attention to a ton of music. I do listen to a few podcasts that rotate music in and out that I think is pretty good. I will say that I did watch, so Last of Us I like just because I played the game. But there's also this show on Apple TV that I've been watching called Shrinking, which has Harrison Ford in it. And I don't watch a lot of TV, But it is actually a decent show. It's not the kind of show that I'm going to make sure that I watch every episode, but I'm like, okay, so they still know how to write television shows. You know what I mean? Like, because for a while it felt like nobody knew how to do it anymore.
19: Yeah, I don't have Apple TV because I can't afford it.
3: Who's the I have Apple TV. What is it? I want to check it out. You gave it a pretty good review, and I want to see.
0: It's called Shrinking, like
3: Shrinking. Got it. Okay.
0: Shrinking, and it's about therapists, and it's got Harrison Ford in it. No lie, the music is good in it. The acting and the stories.
3: Oh, it's the
0: are
3: dude
0: good.
3: From like, feels... How I Met Your Mother. I've seen the ads for this. Yeah. Oh yeah. Okay. Cool. Good to know. I'll check it out.
19: Yeah.
3: I've seen it pop
0: Honestly,
3: up.
0: Honestly,
3: like,
0: I didn't
3: my
0: hate it. But everything else does suck. It's amazing how everything consistently suck. Television
3: a lot of
0: sucks.
3: Things.
0: Most everything
3: most
0: sucks.
3: Most movies, like, I'll watch a trailer for it, and I'm like, okay, this looks cool. Within 15 minutes of the movie, I'm like, this is trash. This is horrible. Why was this paid millions of dollars, like, to produce this? Shows,
19: enough with the goddamn
3: all go downhill.
19: Superheroes.
3: Yeah, like, please, can we stop exactly. with the Marvel superheroes, with the DC, with the comics, with the everyone's a superhero, they have a superpower, like, Jesus Christ. And can we stop with the
0: How
3: Fast
0: old
3: and
0: are
3: Furious?
0: You, Barb?
3: I'm 27.
0: Oh,
3: I'm,
0: no, we'll never stop.
3: Can
0: 27?
3: We stop with the Fast? Yes, I'm 27.
0: You sound like you could be my age with as yeah. much, like, vitriol you have for pop culture.
3: I'm a very cynical... I have gray hair at the age of 27, so, you know, I don't know. I take that as you may.
19: Well, the millennials, I'm 28. I feel like the millennials are aging twice as fast, three times as fast, because with the economy shit, we have way more bullshit to deal with. The food is way worse than it was. Yeah.
3: The food is GMO'd. The meds they had us on when we were kids in schools. Are you kidding me? Oof.
19: And then compile that with just giving up on even try to combat any of it. And then you're just
3: and then
19: like,
3: give
19: well,
3: me
19: it,
3: like a year of telling me I can't leave my home and I have no freedom and I can't do anything. Yeah, that'll give you a lot of hatred for things in your heart.
0: Yeah, it's remarkable how much they're pushing on us. I was thinking about this earlier today. I take a little bike ride after work and I'm just like, what's it going to take to get people to fucking fight? Like, I think about it, it's like people will fight for their kids. And I think about friends of mine who are like, well, why do you care what's happening with the world? What, like, it's out of your control. And it's like, yeah, it's out of your control until it's killing you. Like, at what point is it within your control?
3: Exactly.
0: Like, how fucked do you need to get day after day? Like, when they lock you in your house, when they
3: how
0: take
3: much
0: away
3: has to be taken away from
0: away
3: you?
0: The
3: like,
0: dollar?
3: Basic nutrition
0: yeah.
3: is being
0: point
3: taken
0: do you
3: away
0: go,
3: from us. Like, exactly.
19: Let me just say, I'm apologizing.
0: Like, well, so,
19: oh, sorry. Let me just get this out of the way because, like,
0: no,
19: there's clearly
0: no worries,
19: a delay. There's an audio delay going on. I'm doing this remote, so I'm not at my usual thing. I'm on Wi-Fi, so sorry about that. If anybody listening is like, why are they all just like a couple seconds off? That's my bad. It's bad, but it's not as bad as the puns.
3: No, the puns. I don't think anything can beat the puns.
19: Yeah, I'm tireless.
3: They're very, very bad.
19: Yeah. At what point does it become so bad it's good?
3: But no, you're right. Like, what point
19: Never.
3: Is it at, beyond
19: answer.
3: Your control? And, like, at one point are you angry enough to do something about it? Or stand, like, I agree with you, Joe. I agree. Like, what's the threshold? Like, how much are you going to take?
0: Well, and the thing is that I have so many people who will say, well, you shouldn't pay attention. You pay too much attention to it. And it's like, well, and people is like, well, I don't care about politics. Well, politics cares about you. Mm-hmm. It will.
3: It'll
0: you know what I mean?
3: You.
0: And when you know, when the bombs go off, you know, like, does it not matter that they're pushing the world towards nuclear war? Like, this doesn't matter to you. And, you know, you're worried too much about it. It's like, at some point, like, I don't know, man, do you really hate your kids that much that you're willing to shut your fucking mouth and look away as everybody burns down everything that was
3: this
0: once
3: world becomes
0: beautiful
3: like a nuclear wasteland because we want to fight over a country in Eastern Europe with we want
0: to No, it's more
3: Russia.
0: Important to watch sports. Yeah, no, you got to be on TikTok, watch sports and put Ukraine flags in your profile and all this other horse shit, you know, because you don't have the time to think. You know, you care enough about your children just to not, like, I don't know, rock the boat or whatever. I don't know. I don't know what it is that whole.
3: They
0: like
3: the status quo. I feel like.
0: Thing.
3: I feel like I feel like they don't want to rock the status quo. Like, they'll just take it. Like, as long as your people are living comfortably and they can have their Netflix, their iPhone, DoorDash fucking food to their house or whatever, like, go to Walmart and get their, like, stuff. Like, they're not gonna, like, now I think some people are getting a little bit more outraged due to all the inflation, all the high prices. But still, like, it's clearly it, a year and a half of lockdowns and the pandemic and pushing vaccines on us didn't do it. So I don't think much will.
19: I lose
3: hope very quickly about things. I'm like, wait, no, it's not realistic. No one's ever going to care about this.
19: I think the, if you've read the Huxley Brave New World, the SSRIs nailed it. I saw something on Twitter. It's like a something on Etsy. It's a heart candy dispenser for your SSRIs that you keep by your sink. And you twist it like it
3: I've seen
19: like
3: those. Oh, I've seen all of those. Oh my yeah. God. I know and what you're talking about. The little candy dispensers for your meds.
19: For SSRIs. And the comments on it was so accurate. It was like the big pharma did to white women what the CIA did to black people with crack. It's like the apathy, this causation isn't correlation, but I know everybody I know that buys into the narrative is on SSRIs, like in my life personally. I know that's anecdotal.
3: But I was given a cocktail of SSRI and mood stabilizers and lithium and stuff in my late teens and early 20s, where I felt like a government fucking experiment for Uncle Sam because I was quote unquote crazy or emotionally unstable. And yeah, that kind of is true. Like I was a pretty privileged white woman. So they chopped me, put me up on a bunch of meds and fried my brain where now I can't regulate my emotions properly.
19: Well, has there ever been a woman?
3: I'm a woman. I can't regulate them properly to begin with. I understand. But now it's worse. Thanks to Uncle Sam.
0: I think about the, and I used to ask aloud to people, and it is one of these questions I think is worth asking. What did people do about eyes back in the day? Like before they invented eyeglasses, like did you, like if you were a male and supposed to hunt, did they just like laugh at you or kill you or whatever?
3: Yeah.
0: But think about like all the stuff, like how do you end up on meds? Like I don't think that they needed meds because they were in touch with nature. They weren't being stimulated by bullshit all the time.
3: That's like, true. Just,
0: I mean, honest to goodness, if you turn off everything, like this is one of the things that's helped me. And I don't know if it's helping or hurting, but I pay enough attention to where I know kind of what's going on. And the more I stick around here, I kind of can get a little bit of it. And I know, oh, there's what these motherfuckers are up to now. And I don't pay too much attention. But if I was glued to this stuff all the time, and if I was a teenager going through puberty and looking at TikTok and running into these people every day at school, I would fucking blow my brains out too. Enough already.
3: Absolutely. I remember growing up when I was a teenager and a middle schooler, and it was still like the unhinged era of the internet, and it was slowly moving into like that more censored, but like Instagram was just coming about, and then we had like Tumblr, and Tumblr was horrible for your mental health, especially. Like they were feeding us eating disorder images being like, you have to be skinny, you have to do this. So like TikTok, I am addicted to TikTok as a 27-year-old adult woman, and I need to do a dopamine detox. This is horrible. This is a drug for 14, 15, 16-year-olds. Like, then they don't get stimulated by anything else, so they need outside medication, and then they fry their brain even more. And they will just need constant replenishment, like, of dopamine, like, fed to them artificially the older they get.
19: Not to cut you off here, but I saw people that used – everybody I know that ever got into cutting themselves, 99% were girls. Like middle school, high school, they all got it from Tumblr.
3: Oh, yeah. It's mostly women. It's, again, mostly women. No, again, I agree with that 100%. And most women, a lot of personality disorders, especially borderline personality disorder, disproportionately is, I wouldn't say affects, but diagnosed in women because they exhibit most of those emotional instability, like, aspects of it. So, like, cutting themselves. So, you're right about that.
19: Yeah. I don't know. I just think I think I don't know how much is orchestrated and how much is just the sewer of culture feeding into the internet, but it feels like a lot of that is just fed in through this just complete garbage gutter drain sewer of culture intentionally. Whether it's self-harm or the darker side of porn and, you know, beyond BDSM shit, the stuff that gets mainstream, mm-hmm. incest porn. Why is like all the mainstream well-funded porn incest porn? It seems like...
3: I don't want to see like stepbrother fuck stepsister or stepdad fuck. Like I have a stepdad. I have a stepmom. Like I don't want to see that in my porn. Like stepmom teaches stepdaughter or like stepmom sucks cock. Like no. Like please, can we not?
19: But I will. If I've never had a hot stepmom. Apparently. If I had a hot stepmom, I might change my opinion on that. I don't know.
3: Well, I don't have a hot stepmom and I don't have a hot stepdad. Maybe that's why I don't like it.
19: Joe, do you have a hot stepmom?
0: I think all of this is so bizarre, but I mean, why not? Why not? I mean, like it's on South Park. Was it you who was asking me about it with the recent South Park episodes?
19: The ChatGPT one or the toilet JFK?
3: Oh, I haven't seen the ChatGPT either one, but I've seen the other ones.
19: I was really about to like give up hope
0: they,
19: on South
0: they
19: Park.
0: Catch.
19: Until those two.
0: No, they're spot on. I don't know how they get it, but they got the TikTok thing right. They got like they're able to catch on to all this stuff.
3: They're great. No, that's again another show that doesn't suck. I've like seen it be relevant from when I started watching it when I was younger to now.
19: Yeah, I was really starting to get worried. They made it work for that during that COVID period where they weren't going in the studio, they were doing all remote, and I was like, oh man, like. The best show on TV is even getting bad. Like Always Sunny was getting woke and stuff. And but
3: Always Sunny is they scrubbed the internet of the all Always Sunny episodes with them in blackface and the racist ones.
19: Yeah.
3: They like scrubbed the internet.
19: It's in the same like banned file as the many, many Sandy Hook documentaries. It's about as easy to find that as the Always Sunny blackface episodes. But there's still memes of it, you know. But if they ever go for Tropic Thunder, I might.
3: The thing is, the whole point of Tropic Thunder was him showing how ridiculous, like, doing that is. Like,
19: well, no. It's okay when
0: but you can't
19: Ted
0: make
19: Danson
0: those
19: does it.
0: Either.
19: When Ted Danson does it unironically, it's okay because he's on the right side of things. He's friends with Larry David and Whoopi Goldberg of The View. But when somebody makes fun of, plays an idiot, pointing out how it's bad to make do blackface, then you're not allowed to do it because I guess you're not in that like elite Hollywood crowd. The, you know, clap for Will Smith and criticize anybody that questions Jussie Smollett crowd. Like if you're not in that club, then you're not allowed to do the jokes, I guess.
3: I guess there's definitely two spectrums to comedy now.
19: I'm doing this show in blackface right now. That's why I do an audio only show.
0: Nice. I do remember why I was going to mention South Park is because there was the one episode I caught where the police are talking about the little boy has sex with his teacher, and the cops are like,
19: nice.
0: Yeah, they're like all about it. Nice. Yeah. And there is sort of that thing where it's like a male teacher has sex with a student. Obviously, everybody. I mean, it's there shouldn't be a double standard, but this stepdad, stepmom stuff, I'm too old for this. I remember when the internet was getting big, we were all excited because we would see like horses banging chicks and stuff. Like this was all the weird stuff. This is before 4chan, and we would spread it around like a novelty.
3: Well,
0: nobody
3: I remember
0: like,
3: two girls, not one that I cup. Know. In seventh grade, someone showed me two girls, one cump. And that was disgusting
0: How
3: and
0: could you
3: vile.
0: Forget?
3: Oh, in my formative years.
0: I think it was pudding. I think it was pudding. I don't think it was real, personally. I don't know.
19: You think they were putting it on? It was a, wasn't real.
3: I don't know. I don't want to think about whether
0: it's real. If you were within
3: or not.
0: Arm's reach, I would choke the life out of you.
19: Honestly, since we came here last night, I have been just begging to be slapped in the face and because I'm just upset with myself at this point. I'm like Rick James when he said he couldn't stop crack. It was like a, oh God. Yeah. I don't know. I'm ashamed of myself. I'll say that. I'm going to have to.
0: I mean, it's hilarious. Like you're tucking them in and I just want to keep giving you shit. If you don't mind, you could just keep tucking them in. I think it's great. I'm only saying it in jest, you know, to goof on you because you're goofing at me and I'm like, oh shit, there's another one. You're keeping me on my toes is what I'm saying.
19: Well, I guess so.
0: Keep me on my paws.
19: Well, let's pause there and get another, get our bearings, get our location here. You said you had some
0: Find
19: clips.
0: Our bearings. But let's do it.
19: Joe, Barbs, you're still banned from Twitter.
3: Yeah, Elon never unbanned me, unfortunately. It's, and honestly, now I just won't go on Twitter out of principle. Not really. Just it's a waiting room for like a psych ward at this point.
19: Yeah, well, I can't say that. Honestly, after Elon took over, I saw more people get banned.
3: Well, he didn't get Alex Jones back on.
19: He specifically said that he would not. It would not happen.
3: Yeah.
19: And then Alex weirdly kept defending Elon, which I don't know. It's all weird. But if I was going to say, Joe, what's your Twitter? Because if you could send me those links on Twitter, it would be so much better if you can copy paste that, because I've been trying this whole show to get my Discord logged in on this laptop, and it says this device is not trusted. So
3: your device is not to be trusted.
0: You can
3: stop watching sketchy porn.
19: I know I follow you. I just you have a different name you were Ray Epps for a while.
0: No, that was only in. Are you talking about Discord or are you talking about Twitter?
19: Man, I don't know.
0: Because on
19: look
0: Twitter,
19: up Joe
0: I'm,
19: and it doesn't come up.
0: Well, I can tell you which one I am on each platform.
19: Facer Replacer.
0: Doesn't matter.
19: You're Fox and Friends, FAUX on Instagram, or did that get banned? So
0: that's right. On Twitter, that's what I am, Fox and Friends.
19: Now, is Facer Replacer a reference to the pinnacle of cinema Face Off with Travolta and Cage?
3: That's an amazing movie. Anything Nicolas Cage does turns to gold.
0: I love Nick Cage. He is great.
3: I love Nick Cage.
0: I was just really high hanging out with my brother and, oddly enough, a lady named Barb. And we were at Olentangy Park in Columbus, Ohio. And it came off the tongue. We were talking about like friends and people we didn't see anymore, and we're replacing faces. And I said the Face Replacer, and then I was like, oh, that's a good gamer tag. And then it just kind of stuck.
3: Nice.
19: You still playing Call of Duty?
0: But then Fox and Friends I liked because it was about the news. I actually was not like very into Fox. I don't even know what was on Fox News at the time.
19: That's a great.
0: Yeah, it was the Guy Fox, because it was the V for Vendetta movie was that.
3: I was
0: just so all about it.
19: I want to make a Red Pill
20: movie. It holds
19: up. I want to make a Red Pill movie about how all women are evil and call it V for Vagina. But like the guy, never mind. The Guy Fox mask would be, you can see where I'm going with this. I'm going to stop well behind. Facer Replacer only has 9 followers. Is it Facer or Face?
0: What are you looking at? On Twitter, I'm not Face Replacer. It's Fox and Friends.
19: I thought that was the Instagram one.
0: F-A-W-K-E-S.
19: Let's get social with social media, people.
0: That's Instagram, too. Yeah, that's Instagram, too.
19: I feel like I'm literally retarded tonight.
0: I'm pretty sure.
3: You might be.
0: You sound like you're borderline retarded, if not completely.
3: You might have a touch of the tism today.
19: Hmm. Yeah, I got all kinds of isms. I got the autism, the racism.
0: Boobery wants to know if Barbs wants in on the Fediverse.
19: Get on
0: and
19: Mastodon.
0: Are you
19: Barbs.
0: Doing calls?
19: We can also open the phone lines up. I'll open these phone lines up right now. We got another 10 or
0: Mastodon.
19: 20 minutes. We might need to end on a couple calls. If nobody calls in, we'll call somebody else. I did get a call back. By the way, I did promise.
0: What are we not good enough for you?
19: I don't know, but, the phone line, if somebody wants to call in, I just got to learn how to hang up on them if they're, what's a good time limit for a phone call? 5 minutes?
3: I was going to say 2 minutes.
19: 2 minutes. Okay. That might be too long.
3: But I'm a millennial and I hate talking to people on the phone. Like, I get scared when someone calls me. I text them and I'm like, what's going on?
0: It's the most bizarre thing in the world.
19: Caller, you're on the air. It's Abs and Sixpack, episode 188 with Barbs versus the World and Joe from OBDM. How we doing?
20: Touch of the Tism was probably the funniest thing I've heard all day. I like that.
3: Thank you.
20: It's good shit. I'm gonna put that one. I'm gonna fold it up. I'm gonna put it back in my pocket.
19: I need somebody to, like, if I do another episode like this where I'm just punning it up, I need somebody to please mail me one of those Jack in the Box things where the box
3: what's
19: of love just
3: the
19: comes
3: box?
19: Up and picks and just
3: what's
19: punches
3: in
19: you
3: the
19: right
3: box?
19: In the face.
3: It's like that scene of like what's in the box, and it's like the like her head's in the box.
19: It puts the lotion on
3: movie?
19: Its skin.
3: Seven. There we go. Okay, sorry. I made this reference twice this week,
0: another
3: and no one got it. So I'm really happy you got it, even though I didn't make a very good reference.
19: Well, how you doing, boobs? What's going on, boob area behind the schemes?
20: I'm doing pretty good. I was tuning in on my drive home and just got back a little bit ago. I I too thought that Barb was also around my age.
3: I seem older than I am.
19: It's the Brooklyn accent. Cool. Yeah.
3: Thanks. It's my name. It's the accent.
20: If there's a couple of different self-hosted Twitter alternatives, solutions, whatever you want to call them,
3: okay,
20: and they exist as one entity known as the Fediverse, and it all just communicates using the same language, but there's different interfaces. So, like, if you want to use the one that looks like Facebook,
3: spell that. How do I spell that? Don't mind me asking.
20: There's two that you could try: noagendasocial.com or spook.social. Just go to the URL, and it's no different than signing up like any other account anywhere.
3: Oh, thank you.
20: Yeah.
19: Yeah, Mastodon's great.
20: Spook.social is the one that we run. Tinfoil Hat has nuked.social. There's a podcaster one, but it's kind of project related. But I mean, there's thousands upon thousands. Yeah. There's a lot of super left leaning people on there, brown shirt types. There's a bunch of hardcore 4chan poster types.
19: If you go to the federated feed that has the entire thing, that's all public post, it's mostly anime titties and anti-Semitism, which is, you know, right up my alley.
3: I mean, you can't go wrong with either. You can't go wrong.
0: Can you put them together, or are they already put together?
3: It's 2023. Of course,
0: anime titties.
3: Of course, you could put them together.
19: It's like a hentai girl with an octopus tentacle going in her pussy and a MAGA hat on her head. Yeah,
3: I was gonna say, just give her like the Aryan race and like the Nazi tattoos, like draw them with it.
19: Shylock Jew's head off. It's all in one picture. That's like kind of the summation of what you're getting on.
3: She's fucking like an SS soldier or something, like on like with machines or I don't know.
20: This escalated quickly.
19: God bless America.
20: Yes, it's only ever a couple of clicks away. Anything that you want. That's all I'll have to say on that matter.
3: I remember when I learned what Rule 34 was in my formative years on Reddit, and I was like, oh no.
20: Oh, yes.
19: It's probably the most true, it's more true than equals MC squared. It's like...
20: you know, once I saw Pixar's Cars porn, I was done.
3: That doesn't exist. Please don't tell me that exists. No.
20: Are we serious right now? Are we serious?
3: Please don't tell me. Is there Wall-E porn?
0: Rule 34 exists.
3: What about like Finding Nemo or like? Exists. There's like Pixar. That's I'm disgusting. Sure that sickos make Pixar porn.
19: Yeah, it's called Grinding Nemo.
0: Oh yeah.
3: That's actually a documentary on Netflix about like the fishing industry. Okay, so no.
20: There's some sort of scientific process that happens with clownfish. If a mate dies, I want to say the offspring
3: reproduce themselves, can't they? Or something?
20: They'll switch. They'll change sex to the opposite of the parent so that they can continue copulating. So maybe there's a little more
19: over here copulating.
20: Maybe there is a little more to the whole incest porn. They're trying to get us to be able to swap sexes so that we can reproduce with anyone and everyone.
3: Kanye. I don't want to produce with anyone. What if you want to reproduce with no one?
20: Well, that's the thing. Like, I don't think we're going to have a choice.
19: Is that when you go to the grocery store and buy all your vegetables twice? You reproduce? What the hell are you guys even talking about?
0: Oh my God.
19: Copulating?
2: Fuck the cops.
21: Yeah.
2: Fuck them.
20: Copulating the cops. Jigs, I guess, was not aware of Rule 34. I am sorry, my guy. But, you know, sometimes that Band-Aid's just got to come off.
19: Literally, 20 years ago, I remember seeing a poster for a Teletubbies live-action porno with girls in Teletubbies costume. If Rule 34 for anybody, because I don't think we actually specified the rule. And if in case there is apparently at least one person in the world who hasn't heard the rule, Rule 34 is if it exists, there is porn of it. And if 100%. I have something in my lap, I will drop it on the ground. It's also a rule of the universe.
3: I remember, didn't one of the creators, some cartoonist, said he didn't want to make a character like too sensual or to give her too many exaggerated features because he knew, like, of people were going to make porn of her anyway.
19: Are we talking about Teletubbies?
3: No, I'm just talking about a cartoon. I think it was like a Disney artist or something.
19: Oh, I don't know. Disney's been putting sex stuff in there forever. They just finally ramped it up. Joe, what do you think about the... was Disney this crazy when you were a kid? Because, like, I remember, like, it was pointed out to me at a Christian school there was a penis on the cover of Little Mermaid. But
3: I saw those in memes when I was older.
0: Little Mermaid came out when I was a youngster. You weren't even born yet. You were probably still jizz.
19: You were the sperm.
0: But yeah, they were always weird.
19: Wait, do sperm have sperm themselves?
0: They have they have the code for it. But there was one, I think it was in Aladdin, where they said something about, like, good teenagers take off your clothes or something like that. There's this thing. And then in Lion King, like, the dust when he settles down right by the moonlight, it spells out sex.
19: Yeah.
0: Like, there's a lot of that stuff. Yeah, and the penises on the castle.
3: There's a lot of penises and a lot of...
20: Well, even going all the way back to the rescuers, they've got a silhouette of a nude woman in one of the frames during a high speed chase.
3: Oh wow!
20: Yeah.
19: So if I take a citrusy fruit onto an underwater vessel and then text someone about it, that would be subliminal messaging.
3: Well, to me, the whole concept just
19: Sorry again, slow internet here, people.
0: Yeah, there was a delay, but there is a mini graphic I know where there's a giant penis, the way she, like, her dress and everything aligns in her arm or something like that. Yeah, there was a guy in Columbus when I was there before I moved to Atlanta, and his whole deal was like, how can I get a penis into this? Like, he was a designer, an art
3: yes
0: director,
3: I've heard of that.
19: Every time I see anything out in the wild or in the mall or in the woods, I ask myself that same question: how can I get a penis into this? It's the age-old question.
3: Oh, to be a man.
0: Yeah, but so as a designer, this is like they're trolling. It's like, I'm gonna make sure that I get a piece. It's like their signature. You know what I mean? Like, I'm gonna sign it without signing it.
3: Got it.
20: Their stamp, if you will.
3: To me, just some of their movies, looking back on it, like, I watched them as, like, a little girl and stuff. Like, some of them, Jasmine gets, like, kidnapped by, like, Jafar in the movie. Snow White is living with, like, seven dwarves, and then gets Sleeping Beauty gets, like, awoken in her sleep by, like, a dude making out with her. Like, what are we showing kids here? Like, what are we teaching? What are we teaching little girls here, Disney?
19: Could some of that be blamed on stories that are, like, hundreds of years old, though?
3: Wait, yeah, they're based on the Brothers Grimm, but the way they're animated and they're towards children. The Brothers Grimm didn't write stories for children. They were dark tales.
19: Plus the word grim.
20: I'll provide a...
19: Yeah, sorry, go ahead, Boo.
3: I want to hear the other... I want to hear that. I want to hear you.
20: I grew up in a single-parent household, and...
3: Me too.
20: All these movies, it's all like, oh, sweet, hey, look, here's another asshole who doesn't have either a mom or a dad, depending on which movie it is, and it's just, you know, I'm not really, like, trying to watch more of shit that...
3: No, you're right.
20: I mean, no, I'm not Cinderella.
3: But, you know, still, like, I don't have a mom or a dad or something.
20: Yeah, it's just, you know, it's not entertaining. And getting older, it is a social programming. I mean,
3: it is 100%.
20: Being in entertainment, the people that just I've worked with and met over the years that just they go. Totally in on Disney. That's where
3: Disney adults are a mental illness. Disney adults are an actual serious mental illness. Like, I get such an uneasy feeling when I see them or I talk to them or someone tells me they're going on a vacation to Disney. It's so weird.
19: Ben Shapiro, case in point. It's not his religion or his fast talking or anything else. It's the fact that he is a Disney adult.
3: Is he a Disney adult?
19: He talks about, like, taking him and his wife without their kids go to Disney World.
3: That is so pathetic. Why, as a couple, do you want to spend money on that? That is so pathetic.
19: Especially since he spends half his time talking about how Disney...
0: He's not even tall enough to ride the rides.
3: Can he get on It's a Small World? He probably gets really angry. It's too diverse for him.
19: Joe, do you want a rim shot for that or a rim job for that? Or what do you want? Both.
0: Either or. All right. It is funny, though, because you talk about, like, you know, Boberry talking about the divorcees, and we're talking about the step-parent porn and all this other stuff. And you think about, like, back in the day where this even came up on OBDM, where we were talking about Footloose and dancing and all this stuff. And then you've got Drag Queen Story Hour. Mm-hmm. Like, the slippery slopes that our grandparents were warned about, like, you know, leave a space for Jesus between you and your partner when you're dancing, you know, and you can see how far we've fallen. And
3: well, twerking,
0: you know,
3: is the norm.
0: By design?
3: Shaking your ass on stage
0: twerking
3: is, like, normal.
0: Twerking is the norm. You got to get that four-year-old on the pole.
3: Get
0: you
3: that
0: used to
3: four-year-old
0: not want
3: twerking.
0: Your daughter on the pole. Now you can't wait long
3: enough. It's empowering.
0: Like, you
3: it's
0: gotta,
3: empowering.
0: You got to go.
3: Yeah. Yeah,
0: get
3: you're
0: that
3: right.
0: Bitch on the pole. I don't care if she just got out of diapers.
19: Oh, my God.
3: We're going to be on a fucking watch list.
19: Well, I mean, as bad.
20: We're well past that part.
19: Yeah.
20: Well,
19: as bad as this sounds, we've done much worse. So.
2: Get what? Those fucking babies vaccinated. I am at risk.
19: I do have one show closer when you do. But before we get to that, Joe, did you have anything? Barbs, did you have anything we need to cover in the last couple minutes here?
3: No. I mean, I just wanted to make a comment why every fucking plane is crashing into each other. Like, what and take and just a quick theory, if anyone has a theory for me, because there has been so many near-miss plane crashes, and every flight I've taken to Florida the past few months has just had the worst turbulence, and everyone who's flying has said the same thing. And I want to ask, has anyone flown in the past, like, few months? Have you had, like, flying's gone insane. People are freaking out on planes, threatening flight attendants with spoons, and fucking, there was just another one today with some dude acting up I saw on Fox News, like, local news, because it was at JFK or something.
19: I'm sorry, can you backtrack? People are doing what with spoons?
3: Some guy threatened, like, a flight attendant right before landing from L.A. to, like, LaGuardia the other week with, like, a chiseled spoon or something.
19: What was he going to do, feed him pudding?
3: I don't know, but they took 15 minutes to, like, subdue him. He was, like, ranting for 15 minutes. And I'm like, if you're sitting on a fucking plane and someone's ranting for 15 minutes, I would lose my shit. Someone touches the back of my seat and I turn around giving them the death stare.
19: When, like, you're trying to hijack a plane, there's subdues and there's subdon'ts. Okay, so the hijackers at least had box cutters.
3: Yes, and I think they were probably silent. They probably got straight to the point. They hijacked the planes, or so they say, they hijacked the planes, whatever, or they were told to hijack the planes, and they did it swiftly, efficiently. They didn't read some fucking manifesto. They didn't go schizo crazy. This dude was ranting, and, like, people were videotaping him on, like, TikTok and stuff.
19: Oh, my God. I have so many different questions about this whole story. I've seen some of the plane stuff, and it's like...
3: Yeah, they're, like, fucking near miss each other.
19: Yeah, it's just plain crazy. And I don't understand...
3: Oh, God. Plain and simple.
19: Plain and simple. Oh, my God. I've never hated myself more than... I've had a lot of shameful moments, but I think this podcast is...
0: Is this a common thing? Is this... Do you
3: no.
0: do this all the time, or is this, like... Is this, like, a new habit? Because I don't remember this.
19: I'm hoping that at some point in my life we'll be able to...
3: I don't remember this either.
19: It's 24 hours straight of pure, unadulterated... God. I'm trying to stop myself. Anyways, I have a lot of questions about hijacking a plane with a spoon. But then I thought, well, if they... I wouldn't be surprised if another 9/11 happened and they actually said, well, they hijacked it with spoons, and people go, oh, that makes sense. Instead of penis man, we'll have spoon man come together with his hands. He's got, like, a whole spoon. There could be a whole industry of spoon-related hijackings, and you're never going to be allowed to bring plastic spoons into a...
3: I'm not going to be able to eat my yogurt or my fruit cup on the plane.
19: Oh, God. Well, fruit cups.
0: Well, you can't go with a spork, because that's, like, sharper than...
3: Oh, well, that's a weapon. You could poke an eye out with that. You could hijack a whole plane with that.
19: Dude.
20: I got a good one for you. I had an old... You know, the old... kind of blocky MacBook chargers from, like, 2010, 11, whatever.
3: Mm-hmm.
20: I picked up one from a friend of mine who had put a little bit of a strain relief on the actual the laptop side of the cable, because they were notorious for breaking and just kind of getting shorted out. what he had done was he took a butter knife and he had chopped it in half and then bent it and taped the cable to the knife and then to the brick. So it was always protected. And I came across one TSA agent. I was like, I don't know if I can let you through with this. And it's got all fucking E-tape up, you know, all the way up and down it. It's a fucking butter knife, like, that has no handle.
3: They've taken away my tweezers before. Like, they've taken away tweezers, I remember. And they'll give you a pat-down for having a bobby pin in your hair as a woman. Like, they'll take you aside and act like you're fucking sneaking shit in your hair.
20: I hate the goddamn TSA.
19: Dude, yeah, the TSA.
3: It's the illusion of safety for an invasion of privacy. It's the illusion of safety. That's where it began. Like, that was another step into it. And then COVID was another huge one.
19: The TSA makes you think, oh, yeah, I'll be able to bring these tweezers on. And then you can't. They're such a cock tweeze. And, like, you think they got a piece of silver on there. And
3: I hate you so much right now.
19: They're like, oh, you butter not.
0: I know. It's like he's going out. You're going out of your way to get puns in that you're not allowing the conversation to go in a trajectory at all. Like, you're like, I will do anything it takes to get a pun in here. At the cost of everything on the show right now, I will do anything to get in a pun. Like, I'm praying this is an obsession at this point.
19: I'm praying to the Lord Jesus above that this is not a permanent, like, mental condition. It's just, like, a 24-hour flute.
3: You have Tourette's, but, like, instead of a tick, you just say puns. It's a sign of Tourette's.
19: Yeah. Oh, I got, like, a freaking... I'm batting down the hatches. I'm in, like, dug in a ditch with a big turret. Or Tourette's. I don't know.
3: No, that didn't work at all, sweetheart. No.
0: There, you look, it's like, it just go, like, have a conversation for fuck's sake. This is the show you want. We don't talk about anything. I just find convenient ways to throw puns that are completely unrelated to what you were just saying into the conversation. That's what I'm here for.
19: Oh, have you ever...
20: I've done quite a lot of shows with abs and a six-pack before, and I just, you know, always come expecting the unexpected.
19: Well, you just always come.
0: Apparently.
20: That is true.
19: Mike, I'm assuming Mike runs the OBDM Twitter. He said Joe is on here, I think, with Mel K. Does anyone know who Mel K is?
3: Like, maybe. MLK? The ghost of MLK?
19: M-E-L space K.
3: I don't know.
19: Maybe it's a typo. Maybe he meant Martin Luther King Jr. I don't know. Let's Google Mel K and let's get this Titanic sunk already, right? The band's playing.
0: Where is he saying we're on? We're on this show now? Is that what he's talking about?
19: I don't even know where I'm at, to be honest with you. I'm barely hanging. I'm flying by the seat of my jeans. See, the problem with puns is sometimes they're going to be a little racist and you're like, well, even that one's a little too much. Mel K. I don't know what this is. It's coming up with MLK. Maybe Mike's more fucked up than me. He is on vacation.
0: So this is on Twitter. I have no idea what you're talking about. I have no context for what you're talking about.
19: I don't know. I think Mike also might be fucked up.
0: He tweeted it?
19: So he said, Joe is on here, I think, with Mel K. And I'm assuming he's referring to Barb's because that sounds like a woman. Mel Brooks, the riverboat.
20: Here, guy. Joe. It's in the OBDM chat. Sent you a link directly to it.
19: Yeah. I'm like literally, you know, when a ship is sinking and you got a hole in the boat and you have to dig the bucket out to put water in the ocean. I'm like going into the ocean and putting water into the boat.
0: But oh, I can't turn yeah. I don't know what.
20: Speaking I don't of filling this boat up, I got a jet, but it was good to briefly chat with y'all and hope y'all have a good rest of your night.
19: All right. Well,
20: bye bye.
3: Thank you for hopping on.
19: I wonder if it was a private jet.
0: Oh my god.
19: I think I'm gonna here's what I'm gonna do. I'm gonna bleep out every single pun for the whole show so that half the show is bleeped out and we'll just
3: come back. No, that's just gonna make it so hard. No,
0: you need
3: to
0: leave
3: to.
0: Them in.
3: At this
0: leave
3: point you have to leave
0: in,
3: them
0: in shame. Yeah. You should and find some way to punish yourself, and if you can make it public later. For the listeners.
19: This is like when that guy got fired for SNL for the anti-Asian hate shit. I'm like Shane that Gillis guy. Over here.
0: Oh, yeah. Shane Gillis?
19: I'm Shane
0: He's
19: Gillis.
0: He's hilarious.
3: I really hope that none of the stupid shit, if I ever make it big, not saying I will, but if I ever do pursue comedy like full time and stop dicking around and try really hard, I really hope nothing ever comes to like bite me in the ass, which it probably will, but we'll see. Like, there's a lot of guys from college that could definitely Me Too me, and I really hope they don't remember that.
19: I mean, Cardi B did way worse shit than you've ever done, and she's like a...
3: But she's black. She'll get away with it. She's black from the Bronx.

0: man. You know what? We've had enough.
1: I'm so sorry. I shouldn't have said that.
0: We've had enough Jew talk on the show that we have to do like our legal disclaimer that we do every show at this point because it's getting out of control. Yeah, that's the one. Okay. And then I'm gonna try to get a little bit of the water out of the boat. Do one quick story, and then we're gonna call it a night. How's everybody feel about that?
2: I'm digging it. You missed my Jew joke, though. My Jew.
1: That was a good one. I know. I giggled. That was
0: pretty good. Would you
2: did you catch it?
1: Gefelt.
2: I gefelt it.
1: I gefelt it. That was funny. Gefelt fish.
0: I schmucks to missed it.
2: Have you ever had that? I always looked at them when I was at the grocery store. Like, who the fuck's eating that shit?
1: I've never had gefilte. We're not that religious. No, I'm like a Eastern European Jew. Like, I'm half and half Polish, Jewish, and like Catholic. So, like, I never had gefilte fish. I've had other like Jewish foods.
0: Are you like 5% of every race that ever existed?
1: No, I'm just Polish and like Jewish. I don't know. Eastern Europe. I don't know. I'm white.
2: Trying to oppress you from every direction.
1: I'm white, so like I have privilege, I've been told.
0: Maybe my joke needs some polishing. Jews rock! I'm Jews! Okay, as long as you play that, I feel like you can talk about Jews where you want. You can go full Kanye.
1: My grandmother was like a Holocaust survivor, like a work camp survivor. I could say whatever the fuck I want, okay?
0: It sounds like you don't even think it happened because you said like a Holocaust survivor.
1: Well, was it really 6 very million? Similar. Was it really 6 million? Think about it. That's a convenient number.
0: I guess 6 million.
2: Yeah, would they have like one of those little clickers like at the ride?
1: You're the 6 millionth customer.
2: Yeah, you get a free shower.
1: You get it. Oh, God. Oh.
0: I think, oh, my God. I think we... I think we need to just call it there. I was going to do one more story, but I think this building's collapsing.
1: Too a little bit anti-Semitic for your taste.
0: Yeah, well, it's if this is a building and the story's
1: is
0: collapsing.
1: A building 7.
0: Well,
1: if this is a building, it's building 7.
0: It's a controlled demolition. Mm-hmm. It's anti-Semitic. Whatever. I'm gonna finish the show. I'm gonna go into the bathroom. I'm going to look myself in the mirror, and I'm going to not going to do it if there's any cops listening, but I'm going to think about blowing my brains out. But before I do that, I'm going to have to think about every pun I told, and I'm just going to lay in bed all night.
2: Self-flagellation.
0: Oh, my God.
2: Is saying that you're not allowed to go.
0: Well, I do have some music I'm going to play on the stream afterwards, so you guys are welcome to hang, but I feel like I've tortured you enough.
1: Well, what's the last story you wanted to do?
0: Well, I do have
2: get to your last story and we'll get out of here. You didn't do enough damage yet. Just stay focused, okay? Don't go...
1: Take your Adderall. Don't wander into the woods focused.
2: For some pun. Yeah.
0: It's just the problem is I have 3 different puns pop into my head and I go, which one is the least annoying? And I go, wait, they're all annoying. Hey, my co-pilot needs to come over here for his brief review of Cocaine Bear. This is gonna be a EJ Robert level review here.
3: I have no review of Cocaine Bear because it's the last of the movie. I have nothing to say about it, so I'm just going to read hungry like a crummy movie review that I'm. Oh, well, check it down like a cow in the bar. This has been home, so be sure to check out Barnes vs. the One and also IBD Podcast.
1: I'm barely hanging on.
0: Yeah, well, I was going to say he's like an EJ Robert. What's the movie review guy? He was like, I thought he was going to at least live up to that, but I'd say he's only half as good.
2: Ebert.
0: Yeah. I was thinking of Qbert, the arcade game. Also a QAnon one. Game. But,
2: Every time I go
0: to the arcade, like I see Marjorie Taylor Greene playing Q-Bert jumping around on squares, and I say,

0: See that, where you stay focused, you avoid the puns, and you get a laugh. There you go. Keep it going. Q-Bert.
1: I'm drawing blanks because I'm having to stop myself. I think I have a permanent mental condition. I apologize to everyone involved, the Academy, the NAACP, the ADL. Who else should I apologize to? God, probably. Jesus.
0: Just anyone. Just a blanket. Yeah, go ahead.
1: Top,
0: for the
1: Tom
0: world.
1: Cruise. Cruising with steak.
0: Q-Bert storms the Capitol. Booberry.
1: Oh, my God. Speaking of Russian disinformation, do the machine, Q-Bert Kreischer. Barbs, where can people find you? I know you've been banned from everything. You've been on...
2: No, I'm on YouTube, and I serve as a Chinese propaganda machine for the CCP because I'm on TikTok, and I make hilarious content on there.
1: They're probably going to ban you soon. Your time's limited. TikTok.
0: If you where are you on YouTube?
2: Barbs versus the world. At Barbs versus the world for both profiles. It's just at Barbs versus the world because I feel like I'm just screaming into a void most of the time.
1: It's
0: your TikTok comes up first.
1: I think I've watched three different people's content on TikTok and you're one of them. So
2: thanks.
1: I wouldn't do that for anybody else. I'll tell you that.
2: I appreciate it. No, I know you wouldn't.
0: You look Jewish.
2: You
0: definitely look Jewish.
2: Thank you. Thank you. I have a natural nose, though. I have a natural nose.
1: Well,
0: you didn't fix it in post.
1: One's going to take some editing. I'll tell you that. Last one went a lot smoother than this. I take complete responsibility for that. My response and my ability were not great.
0: I don't know how it's supposed to go. Just listening. I feel like I'm high. Listening
1: what's
0: to
1: what's crazy
0: you.
1: Is
0: and then
1: were,
0: the delay
2: I mean, I'm
0: is not
2: high,
0: helping.
2: So I've thoroughly enjoyed the puns, but I've hit my threshold with them.
1: What's crazy is Joe, I think it was the second time you were on, it was when you and Kretcher were there and you were on the call for like until the morning. I was like, Joe's still on the call, and you were blackout drunk, and I think you don't remember any of the show, and you're still way more coherent than I've been tonight.
0: That does not sound unlike me at all. That sounds exactly like what I am not trying to do anymore. Holy shit. Was I really blackout drunk? And then because I barely remember doing the show. I was still in Austin at the time, if I remember right.
1: Yeah, they brought it up on the next OBDM, and it was one of the funniest endings to a show I've ever heard. And unfortunately, it was way funnier than I've been tonight. So once again, I apologize to Reverend Al and Al Franken and Al Yankovic and all the owls out there and the owls of the forest.
2: Al Bundy.
1: Yeah. And if Alex Jones was on the show right now,
0: the barn owls.
3: Oh God, they're so evil. Just please God free us from them.
1: All right. Freeing us from the punishment. I'm going to get out of here. Barbs, you're on TikTok at Barbs versus the world. You've been on Kumia's network, Compound Media with,
2: yes. I've been on Chrissy Mayer. I've worked with Kumia's network. I pop in sometimes on mornings with Bill and Joe still every few months.
1: Nice.
2: I've been slacking a little bit with this part of my life or career, whatever you want to call it.
1: What's going on with that dude that got the shit kicked out of him by Kumia's goons? Do you know anything about this?
2: Oh, shit. Wow, that was a while ago.
1: Oh, maybe it's... Like I don't know. I saw Dick Masterson...
2: Was this recent? Because I remember Gino and someone, like Gino got his jaw broken a few months ago. But
1: is everybody
2: I didn't know
1: involved in this Italian?
2: Yeah, probably.
1: Gino and Kumia, man, he fought like Mario and Spaghetti Meatball, man. They went over there and they got in a big gabagool. I was like, oh my God, dude. That's why I can't keep up with any of the internet beef on Compound Media, because Gavin McGinnis is somehow the most normal sounding name over there.
2: He literally has no drama with anyone though, like at the show, like you would think, because it's Gavin McGinnis. He doesn't get involved in like in between their like inner workings and stuff.
1: I mean, it's I think when you go live on the air in front of hundreds of thousands of people and shove a dildo up your ass on a news show while you look in the camera, nobody's gonna fuck with you. They're like, I ain't gonna fuck with that guy.
2: Fair enough. Fair enough. Fair enough.
1: What's the opposite of big dick energy? Big ass energy. Big ass.
2: Small clit energy. Small clit energy.
4: Oh, yeah, no, you suck the dick, mama, mama,
1: boy. All right. Joe, OBDM pod every Wednesday, 7 p.m. I think you're going to be back on Saturday with the Cretchen and Joe show until the Wednesday show when Mike is back, Midnight Mike, who famously never stays up until midnight. So I don't
0: think Mike is potentially... he doesn't stay up till midnight anymore. He's not that kind of a partier like we were talking about earlier. But I think he might be back this Saturday, and I might not make it this Saturday because I have to take my dog to the vet.
1: Because you need time to recover from this absolute shit show.
0: Yeah.
1: Bro, if I was you guys, I wouldn't do a podcast for another 2 months. Just take some time.
0: No, I have to apologize too because I'm like, I drink so much, I ruin the only show I'm on before, and then I come on and I bust your balls over your puns, which probably... To be, I don't know. I don't want to be the stick in the spokes of this bike right here.
1: No. Trust me. I was embarrassed at everyone that came out of my mouth, but I couldn't stop. It's like,
2: when you're high, they're pretty funny. There's just a lot of them.
1: It's like sucking dick for crack is how the last 24 hours has been. Ever since I saw Cocaine Bear, I've been like,
2: that's a little extreme, I think.
1: I would feel less embarrassed if I was like, giving hand jobs for free food than making.
2: You should, yeah. You. That's at least you're doing something productive to society.
0: That's true.
1: Yeah,
0: it's a value add.
2: That's a value. You're adding value.
1: Netflix had that show with the superhero, and he was way more productive. His name was the Punisher, and he wouldn't do puns. He just punished people.
0: Oh my!
1: This is gonna go till midnight unless somebody hits me in the face.
2: Oh, I gotta actually make dinner soon, so.
0: Hopefully a plane will crash into another plane and land on your house. I mean, I don't want that to happen, but I wouldn't be upset if it did.
2: It would be a shame.
0: I'm kidding.
1: I just shut down 3 different plane puns in my head. No Beret is egging me on. Also, No Beret is saying, like, please don't stop with the puns. And now I really can't. So I'm just going to say, OBDM pod, Joe, I love you. Thanks for coming on again, and
0: thanks. I love y'all too.
1: Thanks for coming on my show, in every sense of the word.
0: Yeah, thanks for having me. Good to meet you, Barb. You're fun.
2: Nice to meet you, Joe.
1: Barb's is one of the OG guests of the show. So like all the OG people, I have them on, other than Alex Stein, who texts me and texts Tucker instead of me now. So I used to Tucker.
2: I'm glad your show is the only one where I could actually make. Very inappropriate jokes,
1: you can say whatever you want because not that many people listen to this. You go on. I hate to get down in the nitty gritty of this, but Kumia has a pretty big audience, and he just openly calls black people the N-word, and he's.
2: Oh well, yeah. I mean, on I've done Christy Mayer's show, like the Wet Spot, which it's very like I say a lot of like sexually explicit things. I've said a lot of sexually explicit. So yeah, fair enough.
1: All right, everybody. Watch your buttholes.
2: definitely watch your buttholes.
1: I'll talk to y'all again. OBDM pod, Barbs versus the World. Look them up. And man, all I got to say is I'm a glutton for punishment.
0: Bye.
2: Bye.
1: I'm on a glutton-free diet. Got Google Crohn's disease.
2: Irritable barrel syndrome. I don't know. I tried to do one. It didn't work.
1: That pun barely worked.
2: There we go. On that note, I'm going to see myself out. Nice to meet you.
1: Joe's already gone because he's a smart man.
2: Oh. Well, bye-bye.
1: See you, Barbs. Jesus Christ, I want to kill myself.
5: Ebs in a six-pack, episode 188. But dang it.
6: Get out of here, Dewey. What are y'all doing in here?
7: It's called cocaine, and you don't want no part of this shit.
6: Cocaine? What's it do?
7: It turns all your bad feelings into good feelings. It's a nightmare.
6: I'm thinking maybe I'd like to try me some of that cocaine.
8: Second key to success in this racket is this little baby right here. It's called cocaine. Right? It will keep you sharp between the ears. It'll also help your fingers dial faster.
9: I snorted cocaine for about 15 years. My dumb ass. I must have snorted up Peru. I could have bought Peru all the shit I snorted. I started off snorting little tiny pinches. Said I know I ain't gonna get hooked. My friends have been snorting 15 years. They ain't hooked.
10: I need a glass of water. I need a credit card. I need a $100 bill.
11: I got a 20.
10: She'll do.
12: How did all of this trouble begin?
13: Living in America. There's nothing wrong.
12: Nothing wrong at all. You're not in any difficulty, but you're out on bond.
13: No, I'm not. Yeah. Cocaine,
12: cocaine, cocaine, cocaine. Money. Your fans will have read all about this, James. Aren't you concerned about that?
13: No, I'm concerned because there's nothing wrong. Cocaine,
12: cocaine, cocaine, cocaine. And what are you going to say to your fans when they ask you some questions about it?
13: I'm going to say I feel good. Papa got a brand new bag. It's a man's world.
14: Cocaine is not good for you, and it does not make people act cool.
15: I don't know, man. I was banging 7-gram rocks and finishing them because that's how I roll. I have one speed. I have one gear. Go.
12: The women love you when you get out there.
13: Why is that, lady?
12: Well, I'm asking you.
13: Huh? Because I look good.
12: You look
13: good. I smell good. I feel good.
12: And you sing good.
13: And make love good.
12: Oh. Well, there we are. We don't have to ask anybody else. We got that from the source.
16: And one time I was making a smoothie, you know, because I got like a new, I don't know what kind of blender it is, but it's pretty nice. And I was making like a nice smoothie and I'm fucking coked up. I'm partying, you know, I'm living high on the hog.
0: Word.
16: Got this two vests on maybe, right? And I ended up doing coke all night, driving a taxi. I was in a taxi. The driver, this dude Luigi, next thing you know, I'm driving a taxi. He's in the back with the hooker.
17: Showed up and banged on the door and Mike Tyson opened it. Like, hey, is it cool if I come in? Like, yeah, get in here. And then he's like, you got any coke? And I was like, yeah, dude, I have a lot.
18: Yeah. I am so fucked up on that little line I did. Like, I was electrified. Like, it was 1980s coke. My hairs were sticking up. My pupils are dilated. And all I could taste is a Budweiser in a can.
0: Yeah.
18: And I get in the car and I'm out there jawing my brains out. I had to hide the fucking coke in the spare tire.
19: What's going on? Wait, you hear something? Like, you know, there'd be a line out. He'd do it. And then it's like, check the closets. It was no good time in between, you know, the line and, you know, checking the closets.
20: Well,

0: Peter, you want some potatoes?
1: Yeah, how you doing?
0: I was just asking if you wanted...
1: We got enough napkins? Yeah, we got enough napkins. That's enough. That's enough right there. What time is it?
2: You know what I used to eat for breakfast? Cocaine. You know what I used to eat for lunch? Cocaine.
3: What'd you have for dinner? Was it cocaine?
4: Holy shit, that's a lot of cocaine.
5: Have you ever seen this much cocaine in your life? That's gotta be worth, what, 10, 15,000? Oh, I blew it. I blew that, didn't I? I feel like everything's gonna work out, you know? Because I'm like a machine, you know? Look how fast I'm picking out this crap, you know? I'm moving like super fast. I can't even feel my nose.
6: Can I get in here? Do you want to know what's weird? Yeah. That I feel like I should be panicking right now. And I am a little bit, but it's in like a very, very good way.
5: Yeah, but you're not,
6: right? It's like a good kind of panic. It's like I feel like I want to die right now, but I also feel very, very, very good.

0: apology I sent to Joe after the show for how many puns I did. I'm literally losing my mind. I went full bipolar express, if you know what I mean. Should have conducted myself better instead of railroad you guys. And genuinely sorry. You were great, though. You did your best to keep us on track. I shouldn't have engineered so many puns and instead chilled out in the caboose. I went off the rails and totally East Palestine the whole gravy train.
1: I went off the rails.
2: Good! Give us the money! Oh, now!
3: Spent the money on these sweet-ass kettle drums! Look at these!
2: Those are trash cans!
4: Trash cans, Cricket!
3: Oh, these are trash cans? Then why do they sound like this?
5: I'm literally losing my mind. I went full Bipolar Express, if you know what I mean. Should have conducted myself instead of railroad, you guys. Ingenuinely sorry. You were great, though. You did your best to keep us on track. I shouldn't have engineered so many puns and instead chilled out in the caboose. I went off the rails and totally East Palestine the whole young gravy train.
6: Lizard people, like, it depends on what you believe about them.

0: Hello, Abs.
1: Protesting that Dave Chappelle makes jokes and that Netflix would dare have Dave Chappelle on their platform. And a couple individuals showed up in support of Dave Chappelle and in support of comedy and free speech. Small handful, maybe four or five. In fact, we're going to try to get this gentleman on. I'm told he's a big fan of the Alex Jones show. So we're going to try to get the individual on in this. And the guy that shot the film is actually a pretty popular podcaster in his own right.
2: It's episode 121 of Abs in a Six Pack. I'm joined here live by Vito. It's youtube.com/Vito. You know him from The Biggest Problem in the Universe, and you mainly know him as Alex Jones' biggest fan.
3: Biggest fan. I love AJ.
2: I know.
3: That's Big Alex has all the answers.
2: So
3: he's got it all figured out. You ever hear him bring on the Martian pedophile guy?
2: Yeah.
3: That's the only time I was like sad that I couldn't find clips of his show on YouTube, because there's that one guy who's convinced that there's a Martian colony where they kidnap children and harvest their fear blood. Adrenochrome, of course.
2: Adrenochrome. Yeah.
3: Yeah.
2: I believe
3: Where do
2: in
3: I get some of that?
2: I believe in adrenochrome. That shit's 100% real. But Mars, that shit's fake. Space is fake and gay.
3: Well, you
2: bro.
3: Believe in adrenochrome. Well, adrenochrome exists, but it's not like a super drug. It's like a byproduct of blood. It's a chemical compound produced by the oxidization of adrenaline, which has no current medical application, apparently.
2: I believe.
3: I don't know, does it really jack you up?
2: I believe that's how they make. Isn't EpiPens a form of adrenochrome?
3: I don't know.
2: Epinephrine.
3: I'm not seeing anything about EpiPens here. I mean, isn't there a way to get adrenaline? See, what their argument is that the only way to harvest it is you can't, like, harvest regular blood and pull it out of the adrenaline. You have to harvest fear blood. So that's why they kidnap the children, is so they can terrorize them, you know, I assume torture them, and then take their blood because their blood is more oxidized.
2: Well,
3: which just makes sense to me.
2: I'm all on board, except for, like, the story falls apart with it happening on Mars, because that's just way too many resources you would have to invest to be able to...
3: It's a waste of time. You could just buy, again, an Epstein Island.
2: Exactly.
3: You don't need to go to Mars.
2: Yeah.
3: Yeah.
2: Well,
3: speaking of which, when are we all getting Epstein Islands?
2: I already have mine. I don't know if you didn't get the memo, I guess.
3: No, I didn't get one.
2: Well,
3: are they on sale? The housing market, I tell you what. You go to a realtor, you go, hey, I'm trying to get one of those Epstein Islands. They want a fortune. You can't even afford the little Muslim shack to torture the kids in, the little temple. Muslim shack. What the hell is that?
2: I think it's a massage shack. Israel.
3: Was that a Israel-looking thing? I don't know what that was.
2: Ellen DeGeneres has the palm trees in the same blue and white striped background on her show. Remember that? That's why everybody thought she was drinking adrenochrome. They're like, look, Ellen's got an anklet bracelet on. She's under the house arrest. The Q thing. It was great.
3: Yeah. She's under house arrest. House arrest.
2: Hillary's in
3: Gitmo.
2: They
3: give you a tiny little... What are these secret arrests, man?
2: Yeah. But no,
3: I
2: prefer to have women
3: hate,
2: on my island.
3: Yeah.
4: I like women with big, giant tits and big asses.
2: That's maybe my favorite AJ trope right there.
3: That's your favorite drop?
2: Probably.
3: He's got some good... I actually legitimately like that song they made about him, where they took all his clips. What do you call it? And the Alex Jones indie song? Have you heard
2: that
3: one?
2: Oh, yes. That was Nick Lusto made that for Super Deluxe. Yeah.
3: I'm angry.
2: Yeah.
3: I saw that music video. I was kind of inspired. I started writing like an Alex Jones movie script or about an Alex Jones-type character.
2: Hell yeah.
3: I was like, there's something here.
2: The new X-Files season was, there was an Alex Jones type character that,
3: Well, the problem is that Alex Jones does the thing that every entertainer ends up doing, is you start outside the mainstream, and I guess he is still kind of outside the mainstream, but when he started buddying up with, you know, Trump and all that, it seemed like he was trying to kind of get in with the same machine that he claimed to be outside of.
2: Yeah,
3: because I don't think Trump's really an out. Trump's not an outsider, man. He's
2: if he was, he wouldn't have gotten elected.
3: No, he got Epstein's vote and everybody else. My fucking cat. What do you want? Which is, you know, I don't blame him for that. I guess
2: You said that was a cat?
3: Yeah, I have a cat.
1: Oh, I like my cat. Oh, I like my cat. Oh,
2: It's an AJ drop for everything.
3: Just AJ drops. I love it. That would be a good format for a podcast, is only Alex Jones soundboard.
2: That's pretty much what I do here. Now, I was trying to get enough coagulated in the soundboard to where I can prank call somebody with AJ drops, because we have a phone line. We'll do prank call. Like, we called a planetarium a couple shows back and talked to him about flat Earth and the firmament for a while, stuff like that. But
3: that's fun.
2: Yeah, it was pretty good. I have to, like, formally apologize, even though I did in a DM, for the episode when Dick was on. Because I'm not going to
3: pretend that I saw it.
2: No. You know. Well, you definitely didn't see it because it's audio only. That's a good thing.
3: I didn't hear it.
2: There's the level of anonymity. No, but I was overly harsh because I went off because it was like the week that you fake reported that
3: tweeted
2: tweet.
3: Famous tweet.
2: Yeah. And
3: I still, man, I know everybody's like, just own it, whatever. And I'm like, I'm trying to, man, but I still am like, I don't know. I wasn't like trying to get them banned. I was just trying to, you know, fuck around a little bit. I mean, I know it's fucked up and I don't feel good about it now. Well, but it's not like I was like, oh, I'm going to ruin everybody's life and I don't want them to have a fucking channel. Well, I was like, no, I just fucking, you know, I'm trolling these assholes because I hate them. I didn't think it through, and I'm sorry.
2: No, I also took it, like, I don't know, I went to a 10 immediately because I know I started this off by introducing you as the number one Alex Jones Show fan, but really I am the number one Alex Jones Show fan. So
3: I'm not the biggest Alex Jones fan.
2: I took it as
3: you're like, how could anyone not like Alex?
2: Like, when I read the tweet, before there was even a controversy, I unfollowed you from Twitter because I was like, fuck this guy.
3: Yeah.
2: And then, like, I didn't understand like the angle. I just read it as like a serious, like the way I read it in my head was like, oh, I'm actually trying to like get these guys removed. And I was like, fuck this shit. But once I had time to reflect on it, I saw the humorous side of it. And obviously YouTube isn't going to take somebody down because somebody tweets about it. Like Tim Heidecker.
3: No, well, that's
2: Tim
3: the
2: Heidecker
3: thing,
2: does
3: man.
2: That
3: like,
2: shit to Joe Rogan all the time.
3: Constantly.
2: Every time Alex Jones is on Joe Rogan's show, Tim Heidecker tweets out, hey, Team YouTube, why are you allowing there? You know, I guess now we would do Spotify, but yeah.
3: YouTube has the rules, and it's like, what do you call it? I mean, like that Carlos Maza guy, he had all of fucking liberal Twitter being like, oh, Steven Crowder is mean to the gays, blah, blah, blah. The tweeting of them doesn't do fucking anything, all right? It was just me being like, ah, fuck these guys, fuck. Because let's be clear, I don't like Alex Jones on like, yeah, this would be entertaining level, but I just think he takes it too far. And I'm like, bro, like, this isn't entertainment now for some of the shit he says. Because not even the shit he says, just like the shit he allows on his website. Do you actually read InfoWars ever?
2: Oh, Alex Jones has been
3: on
2: this podcast.
3: Do you ever go to the website? But do you go to the InfoWars website?
2: Yeah, I listen. Okay,
3: because a lot of guys just listen to Alex.
2: He's on AM and FM radio stations, and I listen to him pretty much anytime I'm in the car.
3: Yeah,
2: because
3: a lot of people don't seem to go to his website, which is what I mostly take issue with. Because you know they go,
2: he's got, like,
3: oh, he apologized.
2: Paul Joseph
3: Watson. Yeah, but well, they're like, oh, he apologized for saying, you know, this was like a false flag. I'm like, yeah, but then he did it again to a different school. But they do it in, like, these, like, sneaky little ways where it's like, well, we're not saying it's a false flag, but, like, how come this kid was on the news, you know, a year ago? And you're like, I don't know, man, kids are just on the news sometimes. Like, what? I know what you're implying, motherfucker. Yeah, David Hogg, they said, oh, that kid was in a news story about a boogie board one time. So,
2: I mean,
3: there's something shady going on here.
2: David Hogg's dad's in the FBI. Owen Benjamin actually got banned from Twitter for talking about David Hogg's pubes. You remember that?
3: I didn't know that's what he got banned for.
2: But no, I mean,
3: even if his dad's an FBI agent, you know how stupid it is to say, like, why would the FBI,
2: his story,
3: if they want...
2: David Hogg's story was like, oh, he was at the school, but then there's video of him. He was live streaming when he wasn't at the school and the timeline's all wonky. And then there was a military drill with it.
3: But then what could have happened? Okay. So let's say all the kids who died are actors, right?
2: I wouldn't say that. Let me just give you my take on it, because, like, you're, what's the opposite of preaching to the choir?
3: You're sucking the choir off. I don't know. You're punching the choir.
2: No, you're well. Yeah, I guess barking up the wrong tree would be a good. Because yeah. Like I think that most of the school shootings that have happened and theater shootings like Aurora are pretty shady. I don't know exactly what went down. I think people died, but I think it's usually a CIA hit team with full body armor that comes in and mows people down and then blames it on some scapegoat. I don't think there's actors and nobody died.
3: Okay,
2: and all that.
3: Okay, Ollie will say that. That's actually, even though I totally disagree, that is a way more plausible theory than paying actors for the rest of their lives to keep their mouth shut, which is fucking impossible. Like, if one guy just goes, you know what, I'm just going to tell the press. Like, that's it. Your whole fucking thing is blown. If one of those kids just shows up and goes, oh, by the way, I didn't actually die, what a fucking terrible plan you had. And they go, oh, well, they paid them so much money. I'm like, you know, I really think there might be one kid out there who goes, my God, I can't believe I misled billions of my countrymen and helped propagate an FBI plot at the age of 4. I'm very uncomfortable with that, and I'm going to say something about like that. Yeah, I almost combine it. They're like, no, they kill them all and then like have some sort of patsy. And I'm like, OK, maybe. Although I say with the amount of fucking video evidence we have these days, that is also very implausible to me.
2: Well, Vegas had tons of video evidence of multiple shooters. That was the one where the FBI was like, yeah, we'll figure it out eventually. And then they just never did. The Vegas shooting.
3: Yeah, but what came out of Vegas, though? Like, what was accomplished? If you were the FBI and you're like, I'm going to kill a bunch of people at a concert, because they always say, oh, they're going to take our guns away. And I'm like, they haven't done that yet. I mean, are they just slowly building it? Like, just after a certain period of mass shootings, eventually they take the guns away?
2: I get what you're saying, because, like, with 9/11, they had the Patriot Act ready to roll out, and they just were able to,
3: that,
2: like,
3: yeah.
2: So that, there was a
3: it
2: clear...
3: It was all ready to go.
2: Yeah, so that there was, like, a clear, it worked. But, yeah, I see what you're saying. With the school shootings, if anything, gun sales go up after that because people are worried about getting the guns taken away. So,
3: yeah, but I'd say that with the Vegas shooting, I bet that guy was, like, former FBI who fucking snapped from some sort of fucking mind control whatever op, and that's why they don't want to dig into it, because they don't want people to know. Oh, well, yeah, he's one of our agents, and we fucking fried his brain.
2: The Aurora shooter's dad worked for DARPA with brain implant research. So there's always, like, weird shit like that, where it's like,
3: I don't know. But you always go, it's like the dad, it's the cousin, it's like, I mean, let's put it this way, man, my grandpa was in the FBI. If I shoot a bunch of people, does that implicate anybody? Like, man, my grandpa was in the FBI, like, 40 years ago, who knows?
2: Yeah.
3: You're probably talking to a plant right now.
2: Probably. But yeah, I didn't mean to get up on the school shooting.
3: Well, hey, man, it's...
2: It is a fun topic. There's nothing more fun.
3: Yeah, it's very fun.
2: Yeah. but why... You were only on Harrison Smith's show on InfoWars, right? Or did you go on Owen's eventually?
3: Whose clip was that? Was that Owen?
2: That was Owen talking about
3: you. Who was that clip
2: you
3: played?
2: That was a clip
3: I didn't
2: go on Owen.
3: I went on Harrison, whatever, in the morning. Yeah.
2: Yeah.
3: That was fun.
2: you didn't get into Sandy Hook, I guess,
3: though. He was a nice guy. No, is he a big anti-Sandy Hook guy?
2: No, I mean, I don't know. I have Rob Dew, who's actually a friend of the show, he's, so to speak, to use that term.
3: Yeah.
2: He's the news director for InfoWars, and he's been on a handful of times. He's coming back on next week. But I made the mistake the first time he was on of bringing up Sandy Hook, and that was a bad move. He was like, I don't want to talk about
3: it. Oh, do they, like,
2: that.
3: Not want to talk no, about it?
2: Don't.
3: Yeah, because
2: I don't,
3: like,
2: blame him.
3: They, like, don't want to get... Dude, yeah, Alex is getting sued in the ground.
2: Yeah.
3: Well, go ahead.
2: What Rob Dew said was that it was a tragic event, and anybody that questions it needs to have their head examined. And that was like, oh, yeah, well, got off on the wrong foot on this one. It was Steve Pachinik, I think, was the guy that first brought that to InfoWars, that theory. And he's the same guy that was Trump's going to get reinstated and all this stuff, and Mitt Romney and Hillary
3: under
2: house arrest.
3: It's all going to get overthrown.
2: Yeah, and what's weird about him is he's high-level military intelligence. Like, he was working, he was behind the scenes getting the hostages out of Iran way back in the day and all this stuff, and Tom Clancy.
3: Yeah, but we always assume those guys are, like, smarter than they are, but then you see, like, Michael Flynn's kind of a fucking dumbass.
2: Yeah. Yeah.
3: Like... He's like a QAnon fucking guy, and you're like, oh, I like stupid people can be competent at other things.
2: Yeah.
3: You know, is what you kind of learn. It's like, even a stupid guy can run a military, or, like, he's smart at military shit. It's just, you know, he believes in fucking that JFK Jr. is going to come back from the dead and be Donald Trump's running mate, which is fucking
2: that
3: would have
2: been so awesome if that happened, though.
3: It would have been great. You know what I've really been thinking is I'm like, man, if I had a fucking budget in a show, I wanted to go to, like, Dealey Plaza where all these QAnon people are lined up, buy, like, a limo and, like a whole procession of fucking cars and just, like, roll down. Like, you know, all with American flags on all the cars, so everybody freaks out, like, oh my God, he's actually here!
2: Hire a JFK Jr. lookalike?
3: Nah, I would just pop out of the fucking limo and go, you're all fucking retarded! Like, I want them all swarming the limo, they're like, oh my God, he's here! And then you just come out the top and I go, you people are fucking morons!
2: You know what would be really fun if you really wanted to fuck with him is you get the limo possession, yeah. You get a JFK Jr. lookalike, but make sure it's open top.
3: Yeah.
2: And then
3: I'll have the JFK Jr. waving and then slowly lower him back into the car and then I pop out.
2: Here's how you do it. You're in Dealey Plaza, you have JFK Jr. waving, but you have like the special effects and technology to do it to where it just gunshots and his head explodes.
3: Exactly. He dies again.
2: He gets assassinated in front of everybody in Dealey Plaza. Yeah. Oh my God. That'd really freak him out.
3: That would be fucking hilarious if he died a sec. That's what happens. That's what fucking happens. Why was it Dealey Plaza? Why would JFK Jr. appear where his dad died? That's fucking weird.
2: Yeah, it's like that old Bill
3: Hicks
2: joke.
3: That's where
2: they're
3: all camped out, right?
2: That old Bill Hicks joke where he's like, if Jesus comes back, you really think he's going to want to see another fucking cross around your neck? It's
3: yeah,
2: like going
3: oh,
2: up to
3: hey,
2: Jackie
3: thanks,
2: Kennedy
3: guys.
2: Go, like with a sniper pendant, pointing a gun, going, just thinking of John, Jackie. It's like, yeah, that's the same thing. Yeah, you're right. Yeah. He's not going to go to Dealey Plaza. It's crazy.
3: The QAnon shit. See, that's what drives me nuts is, man, I don't want to live in a world where, like, everybody's fucking retarded, which I know that's always the world.
2: That is the world.
3: But I feel like there's got to be some way to just tell people, like, man, you can just, like, look at like, that's why that crisis actor shit gets me crazy. I'm like, dude, just think about it logically for 2 seconds. You got 10 families, okay? That's a mom and a dad each. The kids got to, what, grow up in silence or change their fucking name. You got to pay them $1 million a year to keep their mouth shut. And you still, what do you do? How do you know? What if one of them just goes to the fucking Washington Post and goes, hey, here's what I am. Here's all the information. Like, you think they're not going to run the story? Or are you going to say the Washington Post is then owned by the fucking government? Like, at what point do you have to make up so many fucking excuses for why your conspiracy theory works? Where instead you just go, you know what? I think I'm retarded. I am pretty fucking sure that I'm retarded.
2: I mean, you're talking to a guy that believes in lizard people over here. So, I mean, it's all good. I'm self-admittedly retarded.
3: I don't know, man. Lizard people, like, it depends on what you believe about them. Because I'm not saying, like, there's not some, you know, possible conspiracies. I mean, Epstein dying in prison is some pretty sneaky shit, whatever else.
2: The actual JFK assassination was shady as hell.
3: Yeah, there's definitely some stuff there. So, yeah, it's fine to be a skeptical of certain things. It's just like, man, if you could pick any conspiracy theory, how about pick, like, you know, aliens are real and not the earth is fucking flat? Are you gonna tell me the earth's flat?
2: I do have friends that believe that and I entertain it in conversation, but no, I don't. I believe the earth is round, but that space is fake and gay. It's a happy medium.
3: So do you think how far do you think space goes?
2: I don't know.
3: Space is fake and gay.
2: Well, I just like the meme of it.
3: Space is fucking fake.
2: Yeah. I mean, it's
3: the moon is fucking a hologram, bro.
2: I think like the big undeniable ones are 9/11 and JFK. The moon landing was pretty fucking fake.
3: You now, think probably... again, I don't know, like there's not enough of a benefit. What, we look better than the Soviets?
2: Yeah, and it's also just way easier to fake it and way cheaper than to actually go.
3: But then why even go? Why not just go, yeah, we're not going to space. It's not a it
2: doesn't Well, they,
3: matter.
2: They've announced, they pushed it back several times. We were going to go in 2018, then they pushed it back to 2020, then they pushed it back to 2024, and now they're saying it won't be in 2024 either, that the first woman will be on the moon, because the NASA astronauts say it's stuff like, we don't have the technology to do it anymore. We lost the blueprints. They lost the telemetry data and original footage of the moon landing. I mean,
3: that's fucking weird.
2: And then it's just like, yeah, I mean, how can you do it in 1969, but you can't do it now? Plus, there was only one president that was president during all the moon missions. It was Richard Nixon. If you don't think Richard Nixon was do some whack shit like fake a moon landing, the moon rocks we gave to Holland and Denmark turned out to be petrified wood from Earth that we said was a moon rock.
3: Yeah, but that's just us being cheap. We're like, we're not getting real fucking like, moon rocks. That shit's expensive.
2: Yeah, I don't know. I mean, we only got a couple. I think we actually went to the moon, but they had the PR for everybody else to roll out. And if we did go in 69, we got a base on the dark side because you can't see that side of the moon from Earth anyway.
3: Yeah, well, that would be the place to put it.
2: Yeah, the Israeli moon base. I don't know, man.
3: It's just like, I look at how fucked the world is, and I'm like, I just don't think anything that cool is happening. Like, if there was secret moon bases, I think, like, you know, there'd be a lot of other shit that was just better.
2: That's where they're hiding all the Sandy Hook kids on the Israeli moon base.
3: That's the place I would put them and fucking harvest their fear blood.
2: That's closer to Mars.
3: Now you got a fucking conspiracy.
2: It's closer to Mars, dude.
3: Yeah, they had to get those kids off of Earth so they could get their fucking blood. Get them to Mars.
2: Oh, man.
3: I don't know, man. Look, I want to believe some of this stuff. I believe that some of this alien shit is kind of weird, all the UFO sightings lately.
2: Yeah, see, I'm in so deep that I think that's all a psyop for the fake alien invasion they're planning.
3: Yeah. What do you think about Dick's hatred of the simulation theory?
2: I'm kind of with him. The simulation theory, I mean, I don't know. What do you think about the simulation theory? Because I
3: think it's totally plausible. Like, why not? I mean, you wouldn't know. But it's like you got to figure if a civilization gets far enough along, they would obviously start making simulations to try and figure shit out.
2: Yeah.
3: So, I mean, I just don't see why we would be sentient.
2: Like if it's a simulation where we're like hooked in like the Matrix, that's one thing because there's already a consciousness there to build upon. But if we're just a computer program, I don't think we'd be sentient.
3: Yeah, they might just do it for fun. Or maybe they send themselves into the fucking Matrix to have sex with us. And they head on out.
2: Oh, jeez. Yeah.
3: Yeah. They're like, they can drop in and they can have weird fucked up sex and then go back to their spaceship.
2: I mean, yeah. The simulation theory is a weird one. I don't know. I know there's a lot of billionaires dumping a lot of money into figuring out how to break out of the simulation, supposedly. Bank of America, Elon, all these guys.
3: Is that what they're doing? They're trying to get out?
2: That's what, I mean, that's like an old, I think that's like a 5-year-old news story.
3: Interesting.
2: Maybe. I'm going from memory, but, yeah, it's, I don't know. But yeah, we don't have to talk conspiracies the whole time because I do that every day anyway. So sure. I did see, I mean, unless you want to, I'm always down, but I don't want
3: to. No, whatever's to talk about. There's plenty of topics.
2: Yeah, well, I had to compliment you on your One America News interview where you snuck in the cuties reference.
3: Did I? Was that the one? Oh, yeah, One America News. That was greatest.
2: I was.
3: Well, because they started off the show. Did you see how they led into the show?
2: I watched the whole thing, yeah.
3: Yeah, because I wasn't planning to do that, but then when I started off, they're like, oh, here's Netflix, you know, which allows cuties but won't allow Dave Chappelle. And I'm like, oh, you're going to make me talk about cuties, aren't you?
2: I don't even think they picked up on it. I wouldn't have said
3: anything. Afterwards, I was like, hey, are you going to be able to get me that footage? Because I was worried they were going to, like, pull it because I said that. And the dude legitimately told me, he's like, everybody in the control room was laughing their ass off when you said that. I'm like, oh, thank God.
2: I mean, that's one thing I've, like, having Rob do on, like, people that have heard those episodes, that, like, the guys at InfoWars, too, have, like, great, and Alex has a great sense of humor. Like, when he was...
3: Which is why I wish, I don't know, man, they gotta find, like, a comfortable middle, like, if Alex Jones is just, like, you know, like, a fun comedian... But then, like, he goes too fucking far. I mean, obviously he went too far with that Parkland shit, and then, or what do you call it, Sandy Hook?
2: Well, yeah, I was going to say, the Parkland stuff, the media, well, that leads into what happened with you, with the media representation of you at the Dave Chappelle Netflix protest. Like,
3: yeah,
2: a lot of the things you hear about Alex Jones are represented totally incongruent with what he actually said, like he'll say something about Parkland, like David Hogg's story doesn't add up, and then the media will report that he said nobody died at Parkland, which he never said, even though the media said he said that.
3: So yeah, I mean, I still, again, it's like shit I've seen on a website. Again, I really thought that whole David Hogg was on the news a year ago talking about boogie boards. I was like, why are you even bringing this up?
2: Well, that's stupid,
3: I know what
2: yeah.
3: I
0: that felt to me like very much, because, you know, again, there were people at that time who were using that to say that this kid's a crisis actor. And I'm like, you know, they're talking about that. Why don't you like have the fucking journalistic balls to be like, hey, it's not that weird. Kids go on the news sometimes. Yeah. Like, if you want to look at anything, and again, his dad's in the FBI or he wasn't where he claimed to be, fine. But the idea that, like, oh, he saw a kid's boogie board get, like, stolen at the beach, and that was his training exercise to make sure he was media ready. Like, what the fuck are you talking about?
2: Stuff like that poisons the well in the same way that the no planes hit the buildings on 9/11 and the planes were holograms theory poisons the well. Because then it just makes everything sound is that crazy because you're mixing in bullshit. Yeah, it's just a
0: so
2: good
0: like
2: way
0: that's
2: to...
0: the thing is like some of the shit Alex Jones talks about. I'm like, yeah, and I like I'm looking at some of these guys like Andy No or whatever, who I'm like, look, man, I want to hate this guy because we don't have the same fucking politics. But he's reporting on shit that the news, like when that dude hit a bunch of people with their car, you couldn't even get the name or the race of the guy. You're like, a guy just hit like 20 people with a car. Can you tell me who the fuck did it? And the guy breaking the news is like some random Asian dude on Twitter. I'm like, what the fuck's going on, news? Like, you got to, like, sit down with your team of, like, oh, it's a black guy, so we got to, like, figure out how to massage this. Like, just tell us, and we'll figure out what to do with that information.
2: So would you
0: say... I don't know, man.
2: Would you say that you're... I mean, you already talked about this with Dick, but I guess the question is, would you say that you're... The unfair and just outright lying coverage of you maybe made you look at, like... Take a step back and be like, oh, well, some of the people I've heard this about on the media, might be happening to them also.
0: Well, I mean, honestly, I wasn't even surprised at what the media said about me. Like, I kind of knew that that would be a thing. Like, I
2: guess Associated maybe Press I'm just thing like... Where you were shouting obscenities, it's like...
0: Yeah. Like, no, I wasn't shocked. I was like, there's... gonna be these fucking liberal douchebag journalists who just think like, oh, I can just say shit because they've been doing that. They're like, oh, I can just make shit up and like nobody calls me on it. And I guess what drove me more nuts is like, well, I don't know. I guess I was like kind of happy that some people, because some of the people came out to defend me and say like, hey, man, you can't just like make shit up about this motherfucker. We're like other journalist type guys. Like, do you know that Jesse Singal guy?
2: Yeah,
0: that guy's great. I like that guy a lot. Hold on. I'm also playing Settlers of Catan, so I have to figure out the perfect placement for my... Yeah, I'll just take that.
2: Take are you that you doing online right or the action? I would assume if you're playing the board game, you ought to hear other people.
0: Yeah, no. It's my opening placement, then otherwise I can zone out. All right.
2: I love Settlers.
0: I also love Settlers.
2: I've never played. I've only ever played the actual physical board game, though.
0: The online one is a complete waste of my time because of how addictive it is. But you should try it out. It's actually really good. I guess. So I wasn't like surprised. I guess maybe my tolerance for it is just waning. But I fucking hate journalists, and I don't want to. Like, when I was a kid, I wanted to be... Dick was, like, really surprised when he's like, what did you want to be when you were a kid? And I'm like, I wanted to be a writer. He's like, no, you fucking didn't. You wanted to be... I'm like, no. When I was, like, literally in, like, first or second grade, I was just like, I want to write books, and books are cool, and I love reading and shit. And then I started getting into, like, journalism. I did game journalism for a while, and I was like, oh, how cool is it to be a journalist and, like, bring people the news and shit? And then, like, I tried to be a game journalist, and it just got taken over by these, I hate to use that term, but SJW types. Like, that was kind of the first industry, it feels, that was just, like, completely infected by these nut jobs.
2: Is this pre-Gamergate, or is that what?
0: I was doing journalism pretty much, I think I stopped right as Gamergate was, like, getting going. But, I mean, I was, again, in the industry, like, right before Gamergate was when everybody was getting pissed off because they're like, dude, you can't talk about fucking anything on here. I had a buddy who got, like, fired because there was some transgender game developer who started a GoFundMe that was like, hey, this GoFundMe is because I have cancer. Cure my cancer, right? And people gave her, like, a bunch of fucking money. And then this dude found out, he's like, oh, she used that to pay for, like, transgender surgery. She did not have cancer. And he tried to report on it, and he got fired for it. And they're like, well, you can't police what a trans woman does. I'm like, even when a trans woman lies about having cancer to fucking get money? Like, what are you talking about? And they're like, no, don't report. Like, they fired him for that shit. Which
2: is that's like the Family Guy joke. I think it's Isn't it? I haven't watched Family Guy. In
0: oh, the girl in the bar.
2: The I'm trans. Oh, I'm sorry. Go ahead. Yeah, you're.
0: Go ahead and do whatever you want.
2: Yeah, do whatever you want forever, all the time, with no consequence.
0: But, yeah. Yeah, that was fucking perfect. Because that is how it is. It's like if you question any of the transgender narrative, it's the transgender thing. Man, if you want to talk about any subject, like, that shit is just the perfect example of... See, what drives me nuts is misinformation and lying, okay? And I take it way more seriously than anybody else. So, like, the reason I get upset with Alex Jones is when, again, I see, like, a fake story on his fucking site, and it drives me nuts. But it's the same, I go nuts when I see, like, a fake story from, like, the fucking mainstream news and shit, and I think they should be punished for that as well. I think if, you know, these fucking outlets keep lying
2: like
0: and
2: when
0: shit,
2: CNN says should... the Like when CNN says the vaccine is safe and effective. Shut them down.
0: I don't. I mean, well, they're basing it. Look, it, I'm the people should be taking the task for that are whoever gives them that information. If they're going off the information that is given to them by a legitimate scientific body, it's not their fault if that turns out to not be true. Should they dig into it and report, like, I don't like all the secrecy and shit around it, or like when they're saying ivermectin was a fucking horse drug. Like, I fucking believed that for a hot second until I found out, no, it's a legitimate fucking drug. What are you talking about? It's not a fucking horse drug. And I was
2: but
0: like,
2: but they
0: oh,
2: just say it
0: I've
2: so often and so much that I know people that actually think it's only a horse dewormer. And yeah, they don't know it has 63 plus peer-reviewed studies for COVID treatment.
0: Dude, it won like a Nobel Prize as like an anti-viral whatever the fuck.
2: Yeah.
0: So, yeah, I get fucking nuts about, like, misinformation of all kinds because it just drives me up a wall when everybody's talking about fucking nonsense. And I think it sets our fucking human race back. Again, when there's shit just, like, look, I know there's some shit you can't know, but I know the Earth's not fucking flat. So, I don't think that needs to be, that being said, I don't think the flat earther people are dangerous in any way, but, I mean, it's dangerous in the way that they're making other people retarded. I don't know. It's complicated. So I go a little bit nuts when I see, like, or on Twitter, like, you'll see, like, a fake news story, like, a screenshot of it, and you're like, dude, this author doesn't exist, this headline doesn't exist, like, the author is always, like, Noseberg Shekelstein, and I'm like, that didn't tell you that maybe this isn't, like, a real one? Like,
4: you're
0: that's
4: Jewish,
0: like,
4: right?
0: Go, exactly. People
4: you're
0: go,
4: Jewish,
0: I didn't
4: right?
0: know that 50% of transgender people had two penises, and I'm like, it's not a real fucking article, stop sharing it.
2: And sometimes it'll be sometimes it'll be kind of believable. It's gotten to the point where it's like, that's the thing.
0: Yeah.
2: I have to get an actual link to an actual article now before I'll retweet.
0: But that's
2: something.
0: What I want people to do is that they'll say like, but so, yeah, so, yeah, so,
2: yeah, yeah, hang on a second. Yeah. All right. And
0: all
2: I'll,
0: right. Sorry
2: I'll,
0: about it, that. I'm
2: that's cool.
0: Computers, man.
2: No, that was wild. That was crazy. It sounded like you were talking through a yo-yo. But yeah,
0: I
2: no.
0: thought I have this stupid what do you call it? I have this stupid program that like turns your voice into a robot, and I was worried that that got activated. But
2: it sounded
0: I don't
2: like
0: think that's what happened.
2: I don't know. Yeah, it was crazy because
0: we're
2: was
0: back.
2: Echoing too. We're back.
0: We're back.
2: We left off talking about.
0: We're talking about transgender people being a great example of this weird. Denial of reality and fact and everything that kind of makes sense in the world, you know?
2: Yeah, I'm all for personal freedom, but that includes being able to talk about things.
0: Well, that's where I'm at right now is I'm like, I think transgender people, you know, not to be a horrific bigot, obviously, but I think transgender people, first of all, need to get to the point where you go, hey, guys, you're not going to get everything you want in life, you know, like, you can't force people to tell you you're women or accept you as women, but as long as nobody's trying to kill you or take your, like, if you focus on people taking your rights away, I'd be like, yeah, I get it. Like, yeah, let's focus on that. But when you're like, oh, you don't think I'm, you know, people don't think I'm a real woman and it makes me feel bad. I want to be like, well, What do you want exactly? Like, it's the same with, like, if somebody said, like, listen, man, I don't like gay relationships. I don't think they're valid. But I believe in freedom, and I think you should be able to marry and have whatever rights under the law. Like, that's great. That's what you want. But instead they were like, no, we have to recondition society to say that we're women and anyone who disagrees is a horrific bigot. And you're like, well, you're not going to get that. And it's not going to work.
2: Yeah. Like the re-education really camps in Red Dawn. Yeah.
0: Well, they're really trying to, they really are thinking like, oh, well, we can just, you know, trick kids into it. We can just, you know, if we tell kids that we're women over and over, like they'll eventually believe it. And as my buddy, the great Mr. Girl, talks about, he's like, listen, man. You have your as biological animals, we are able to recognize gender. Like I can look at 95% of transgender people. I can look at your bone structure and, you know, other things about your body and be like, oh, you used to be a guy, you know, and you're never going to be able to like weed that out of a generation, like to teach kids like, no, like that's just in your mind. Like, you know, real gender is whatever you want it to be. It's like, nah, man, people are just instinctually as animals gonna often reject that. And but what does it matter to you? Like, why do you care if everybody thinks you're a woman or not? Just be like, yeah, I don't know, if you believe it, that's great, and if you don't believe I'm a woman, okay, that's fair, that's your choice, and you know, I can't change your mind. As long as they're not trying to take your rights away, who cares?
2: Yeah, it's, I think, just it's like a Puritanism or inverse Puritanism, I guess you could say, of like the religious right did the same thing. It's like, we want to tell people what should be allowed. No pornography, no heavy metal music, because that's, you know, immoral. In the same way, it's like, it's immoral to misgender somebody or not believe the way I believe. So it's not enough to just have a, you know, freedom of opinion and freedom of movement, for lack of a better term. You have to.
0: I mean, it's not. They want to make it. I guess they want to be like, oh, well, it's, you know, it's the same as racism. If you don't think I'm a woman, that's like saying, you know, you don't like black people, and you're like, no, that's two different things. Like, I can like you as a person and also be like, I think you're still a guy, based on my understanding of what a guy is.
2: This is going to be a problem until the technology, which is probably hundreds of years away, reaches a point where you can actually have convincing gender reassignment with organs that operate and, you know, facial structure realignment and all the stuff that you would need to make a, because not everybody can be Blair White, let's face it.
0: Yeah. But even then, man, your chromosomes aren't going to change. You're still going to have these natural male development in terms of, like, you know, thinking, and guys think differently from girls. I hate to say it. I mean, fucking, we're sex-crazed psychopaths. We're violent nut jobs. You know, women are frail little cowards. So we all have our flaws, is what I'm trying to say.
2: Yeah. Yeah, fair enough. I mean, there's not...

0: Sorry. No, I was going to completely shift gears and ask if you're going to get any of that Nicholas Sandman level money from, because we were talking about the media misrepresenting you. Are you going to get cash in on that?
1: I talked to a lawyer, and I mean, it kind of confirmed what I already believed, is you have to suffer, you know, like a loss of reputation. You need to be able to prove some sort of damages, right?
0: Mm-hmm.
1: And I mean, ultimately somebody could point at that experience and they could make the argument, well, this was good for you. You know, you got followers and you got to go on the news and whatever else. So as it stands, yeah, I don't know. It would be hard. Also, you know, cause they retracted it pretty quickly.
0: Yeah.
1: It would kind of just be,
0: they
1: and also
0: double
1: just
0: down
1: these,
0: like they did with Rittenhouse.
1: Right. Or Sandman. Like, Sandman. Yeah. And Sandman went on for a while. Like, that took a while before they finally went, oh, by the way, we got that 100% wrong.
0: Yeah.
1: So, unfortunately, no, I don't think I'm getting a big payday.
0: What about the Fraser reboot writer? Is he going to get taken down? I'm hoping that happens at least.
1: Man, I think, look, I don't think that guy, I don't think the cops give a shit. But I do think that we got that guy's name. We got him on video. Any project he's attached to the end of time, we're going to be right there to go, hey, by the way, this guy's a violent psychopath.
0: Yeah.
1: So maybe don't watch his TV show. And I think that's going to be the way to handle that situation, is to just keep hammering on that motherfucker. He's never going to escape this thing. And we're not going to let him. We're going to be like, no, fuck you. You fucked with us. You think you can just, like, beat people up and then run back to your whatever the fuck, your little compound. And we won't allow it. We won't stand for it.
0: And he, I mean, typically I don't like bringing up people's kids. But when you have, like, young children that you say are transgender and transitioning, that to me is child abuse. Like, I have friends that are trans and they don't agree with that shit. Like, putting little kids on hormone blockers. And it sounds like that's what that dude was doing. Joe Cristalli or whatever.
1: I don't know if his kid's on hormone blockers. I saw his Instagram before it went down. He's got a family, and it looks like it's three daughters and one son, and the son went, well, I got three sisters. I think I'd be more comfortable if I was a girl. And you're like, all right, man. I don't agree with that on a level, but, you know, if he's not doing it, if the kid wants to try it out, again, I'm like, you know what? It's a brave new world. If you want to wear a dress, go to school, whatever. I just think, you know, at some point that kid's going to go, oh, that was a fun little phase that my parents allowed me to indulge in.
0: Yeah, I just get concerned when it becomes encouraged.
1: When there's surgical intervention, yes. If your kid goes, I want to wear a dress and call myself Shirley, it's like, yeah, okay, there's no lasting fucking damage.
0: Yeah, that's. But also, it's like these ideas, like it's, I guess tokenism isn't the right word, but it's like, you know, you get like a progressive, a check mark progressive box if your kid is trans. Like, gay isn't enough anymore, so there's certain parents and the same psycho that's going to like push people around and say he's got a weapon for a jokes are funny sign that he was the one that turned into a weapon. If they're that level of psycho.
1: Did you see the interview that I posted of him? Did you see the full video I put up? It's like 20 minutes of the whole rally and everything.
0: Yes. I loved it, by the way. Yeah. I actually posted that in the chat room so people could check it out.
1: Yeah, that interview with him where he goes like, well, the real problem is that, you know, the rest of the country just isn't as smart as me. And so they're going to be bigots if we don't, you know, censor their comedy and shit. Yeah. I'm like, oh, yeah, dude. Or I'm like, first of all, I'm like, dude, you said the quiet part out loud. I'm pretty sure. I'm pretty sure that you and your fucking little, you know, entertainment cronies are just supposed to secretly go, we're making the world a better place for the dumb people. But that's what they genuinely believe, is that we're too dumb. That we can't possibly understand fucking Chappelle's comedy because we're big, dumb, moron idiots, and that they are doing the right thing by trying to censor and remove these things. Because the guy legitimately said, he's like, oh, I don't, you know, personally have a problem with what Chappelle said. I'm just worried about how it might be interpreted, and that's why it should be, you know, gone. Yeah. So you're saying Chappelle didn't do anything wrong, but, you know, Americans are so dumb that let's just, you know, be on the side of caution and take it down anyway.
0: Don't you think a guy like Joe Cristalli, who has that mindset, who assaults people he disagrees with, and it's not like you guys were even saying anything offensive or doing anything offensive.
1: Right.
0: If he already is the guy that's going to assault people for having a sign that says jokes are funny, he might be the same type of psychotic to actually implant the idea in his kid's mind and can

0: convince him to be trans and pushed him in that direction. Now, I'm just completely playing armchair psychiatrist here and have no proof of this, but I would question anybody that
1: you
0: has...
1: question that man's state of mind and what he's...
0: Yeah.
1: I would say, look, I don't, you know, I don't know why his kid is trans. I don't think, again, you know, it seems like a far-fetched, like, what is the gain that you have a trans kid and everybody thinks better of you? I don't think he's, you know, it's not like he's trying to get, if the kid gets a TV show, I'll be like, all right, yeah, you know, if the kid becomes the next Jazz Jennings, I'll go, ah, oh, fuck, he knew what he was doing.
0: Yeah.
1: He figured, because there are all those YouTube dads who are like, you're going to be a fucking YouTuber, and we're going to play with toys on camera, and we're going to make $1 million. Kids,
0: yeah,
1: like, I just
0: kid
1: want to grow
0: like
1: up
0: the
1: normal.
0: Home Alone reboot. Yeah.
1: Yeah. I don't know. It kind of seems like I don't see him pushing that kid out there. I don't see the gain from it. But I don't, you know, there. I think there could be people who do that. Not so much. I don't know if they do it, what do you call it? Consciously, but there was that documentary about like famous trans kids or whatever, and it kind of seems like they just went to their mom one day and they're like, I'm trans, and the mom's like, oh, that's great, we're gonna get a book deal, we're gonna get whatever else, and yeah. Then the kid is kind of like, hey, I don't think I'm trans anymore, and the mom's like, whoa, we got a gravy train going here, what do you mean you're not trans anymore, you shut the fuck up, you go put on your makeup, god damn it. And so who knows, man.
0: Yeah, it'd be like if Honey Boo Boo lost weight. Yeah,
1: exactly. You'd be like, no. You get back in there, you eat a chocolate bar, you fucking piece of shit. We got money here. Yeah, so, I don't know, man. I never know what's going on. There's always, there could always be an angle to anything, right?
0: Yeah. That's one thing I've, if there's one thing I know, it's that I don't know shit. But it's fun to talk about all the shit anyway. You said something earlier about, I don't even know how long ago this was. It was probably before our technical difficulties. You said something, you were talking about the media, like having to check things, like,
1: yeah,
0: you can't just look at a screenshot.
1: Sources. Yeah.
0: Yeah. And then when you, it reminded me again of it when we were talking about like the Sandman and Rittenhouse defamation stuff. Like I guess I have two or three different friends when I would just like have conversations with people, like close friends, that would like get mad at me for like not denouncing Trump, even though I didn't vote for him either time. I just would like find myself being like, okay, the media is clearly lying about this or this that he said. And they were like, why do you like Trump so much? And I was like, I don't know. Why do you hate Trump so much? And like, I got two or three different people sent me the same article at some point about how he's racist and homophobic. And it was like 100 examples of Trump's homophobia was one of the articles that I got sent a couple times. And like the top three examples was he called Don Lemon an idiot. And Don Lemon is a black gay man.
1: Gay man. I didn't know Don Lemon was gay.
0: And he called Shepard Smith an idiot. And Shepard Smith's a gay man. So that's homophobic.
1: Oh,
0: it's like,
1: well, there you go.
0: Okay, so it's like, does that mean, I mean, I didn't even know how to respond to this. It's like this, like, did you even read the article you sent me? But people just, I guess they just read headlines or they don't like dissect it. Cause I was going through and it was like every example was like, oh, he said something mean about a person and that person happens to be an ex community. And so,
1: dude, we live in a time, you know what it is? I don't know if they have a word for it, but it's, I mean, it's a classic propaganda tactic. It's what Stalin did is bury them in so much misinformation that they can't tell what's real or not. And what these people do is rather than say, you know, if they want to say Don Trump's, you know, hates gay people or whatever, rather than point you to like a specific example of him calling somebody the F slur or whatever, they'll just make up this document that has like 100 little things. And none of the things in particular, you know, are actually homophobic. But if you, like, you know, you just look at this big list, which nobody will read the entirety of. 90% of people don't read the whole thing.
0: Right.
1: And they go, well, I mean, there's so many examples here. How could I not assume that he's racist? And you're like, see, that's how they get you.
0: Yeah.
1: It was the same. And they do this a lot. I mean, recently a big misinformation thing has been this fucking... you see what's going on over at Activision, and they're saying all these, like, guys who work for Activision were, like, sexual deviants and, like, raping people and shit?
0: I've only seen, like, cursory glances. I haven't looked into it.
1: Right, but you've heard of it, though. Yeah, you've heard. And that's the problem, is you hear it. You hear it and it becomes law. But then you dig
0: Kyle
1: into
0: Rittenhouse
1: it.
0: So is a white supremacist who shot three black people.
1: He went across state lines. Yeah, did you know that? Did you know that he went across state lines? One of the most illegal actions in the history of the United States. They just repeat these things over and over until it just sticks in your head. So one of these things, one of these guys, there's this guy McCree. The cowboy character in Overwatch was named after him. They just renamed the character because of what a horrible abuser this guy supposedly is, right? The only thing that they have this guy on, like, that he's in trouble for is that he was in a hotel room where somebody else had bought a picture of Bill Cosby to hang on the wall as a joke. They were like, it's the Bill Cosby room. And this was in, like, 2015 or some shit. Like, before
0: the conviction,
1: what's his name? Hannibal Burris even came out and said anything. Like, yeah, if you like really followed the news and shit, you might have like heard about it. But for most people, they had never like heard. I didn't know Cosby was a fucking rapist back then. Did you? Like, no, I had never heard that until Hannibal Burris's fucking thing broke.
0: Yeah. I might as well like be unhireable then, because we have I don't think you have them around there, but we have these places in Tennessee called McKay's. It's like used CDs, books, movies, video games, and like vinyl, like albums.
1: Yeah.
0: And for 10 cents a piece in the vinyl section, and they had been there like three times in a row when I went, they had like every Bill Cosby vinyl for like 10 cents a vinyl.
1: Did you buy them, you fucking rapist?
0: I bought them all. I was like, I've seen these things so many times. It's 10 cents a piece.
1: You rapist.
0: I know. Yeah, so I bought them all, and I was like, fuck, dude. Like, what? Like, I
1: had one of Bill Cosby's books. I loved it. I didn't know the guy was a fucking rapist.
0: I put the vinyls up on my wall next to my Lionel Richie vinyls, like hanging in my old house.
1: There it is.
0: And so, yeah, I mean, Activision, it's a good thing I don't work there. Shit.
1: These guys were making a Cosby joke. I mean, Cosby was always funny. He had funny sweaters. He's a funny looking guy. Putting his fucking face on a wall is not, hey, this is the rape factory. It was like a stupid little joke.
0: If Matt Lauer had put a Cosby picture up in his office, that'd be different.
1: Yeah. And this guy who has, like, basically done nothing. The other thing they have him on is they have a text message from that event where it's like, one of them's like, oh, you bringing the girls into the room? And then another one goes like, oh, you can't marry them all. And then, like, their Arab buddy's like, I can. I'm Arab. I can marry as many as I want, right? And, like, see, they were planning to bring women back to the room and fuck them. And then it turns out they were talking about their wives. Like, their wives were coming to the room. Oh, he's like, you can't marry all of them. It was because he had just gotten married. You know, and so it was like a bunch of dudes cracking jokes. They posted it on their Facebook, like, look at our funny text message 5-6 years ago. And all these people now go, see, they're abusers. They were planning to get a bunch of women in that hotel room and rape the shit out of them. And you're like, what the fuck universe are you people living in? You can't just say shit like that try to make it reality. And they've ruined this guy's life because of it. He did nothing except go to a hotel room. It's fucking nuts.
0: It's madness, and it's exactly what the great Dr. Theodore Kaczynski predicted.
1: Yeah, well, I mean, the Industrial Revolution. And
0: yeah, underinformed and over-socialized, where it's, like, just so easy to whip up a mob. Nobody knows what they're talking about, and there's, you know, mob justice.
1: Well, that's what I'm, like, we need to, I don't know how we're going to do it, but we need to build a society that goes, listen, you have two options in life. One is to be a fucking informed individual who, like, when you see an article, you immediately Google who wrote it, like, where it came from, whatever.
0: Can't trust
1: Google.
0: Or
1: you just sit back, and when people tell you state lines, state lines, state lines, you go, yeah, state lines, fucking state lines, buddy. Like, you got to make up your mind. And the problem is right now we live in a society where you are actually rewarded by being dumb. You get all people want is to belong to a fucking clan, right? That's why we have this big fucking Democrat, whatever, split. So all these people want is to feel accepted and loved, and they go, okay, well, we accept you and we love you as long as you say state lines and fucking orange man bad and whatever else. So you are rewarded for your ignorance with love and adoration. And we need to stop that. On all sides, because I also, this whole, like, the election was stolen shit.
0: The QAnon community
1: is
0: pretty welcoming, yeah.
1: Yeah, they're super welcoming. The Flat Earth community, have you watched the documentary? Why do you think these people are Flat Earthers? They fucking, it's a club. They just want to feel like they belong to something. It doesn't, I mean, that's what the takeaway from those documentaries. It's not that, oh my God, these guys have a scientific point. It's that, oh, these guys are fucking lonely and miserable, and they finally found people who will accept them just on the basis of being insane.
0: Yeah, and they rope you. They rope you in on that flat Earth stuff because they give you like valid criticism of like here and here and here and here and 50 other examples of NASA being completely full of shit, and therefore the Earth is flat. And it's like, just because NASA lies a lot and fakes stuff doesn't mean the Earth is flat. That one does not correlate to the other.
1: Right. They bring you to a wild conclusion, and they love bomb you. It's what any cult does. Whenever you sign up for a cult, they say the first thing they do is they love bomb you. Every fucking member in the cult comes up to you and tells you how glad they are that you're there, and they love you, and they want to fucking jerk your dick off. You know, they might give you a fucking concubine for a couple weeks or something. And then eventually you realize, you know, that it's run by a bunch of psychopaths and weirdos who are trying to fuck up your life. So that's what it is with any of these, you know, reality-denying communities like QAnon, is that they just shower you in love and affection until you no longer serve a purpose to them, or you start to question the doctrine in any way. And all that love, all your brothers and sisters all of a sudden disappear because you're the fucking enemy. It's a tragedy.
0: It is, and if you want to join a cult and get love bombed, you can join the biggest problem in the universe, Patreon.
1: Absolutely you can. The best Vito cult around.
0: Yes.
1: Patreon.com/biggest problem. Look, I'm not saying having a community is bad, of course. The question is, what are your community trying to accomplish? And sometimes it's sneaky, sneaky stuff.
0: Now, I'm looking at... maybe I'm on the old website. Oh, wait, no, here's the problem list. Anti-vaxxers is number one right now.
1: That is the old one.
0: Okay, I was like, there's no way.
1: Biggestproblem.show.
0: Right now, biggestproblem.show,
1: the worst problem in the negatives, COVID deniers, -1,000. So the show has done a complete 180, whereas the old show, anti-vaxxers, were the biggest problem. Now COVID deniers are the unbiggest problem. Though I understand. Look, man, I think COVID has just been mishandled all over the fucking place. How am I losing this month? I was winning. So there's two problems this week. Breast reduction surgery and the myth of the noble savage. And I was winning for like the first 2 days with the myth of the noble savage. And I was so happy that a good intellectual problem was going to lose out on, oh, titties are tinier and I'm mad. But fucking dick wins it again with this fucking Neanderthal problem bullshit.
0: I haven't listened to this week's episode yet, so I'm not going to vote till I hear it. Maybe you can convince me to vote for yours. I don't know.
1: I think I have a legitimate problem, and Dick is just like, I can't believe that these women would have smaller boobs. I'm like, yeah, I know you're going to win with this one, you fucking asshole. I get it.
0: Yeah, I was going to say, I knew anti-vaxxers wouldn't have been the problem because you hate vaccines more than anybody, if I know anything about you.
1: Oh, yeah, I fucking hate vaccines. Are you kidding me? I want another vaccine so my stock stops going down. Oh, my God.
0: Did you invest in Pfizer?
1: No, I just invested in, like, all this shit, and it's all down, and I'm fucking... Oh, God. Whatever. I'll come back. Coming back. I got to make some money. You got any opportunities for me to make some money?
0: Man, I live paycheck to paycheck, so if you want financial advice, go anywhere else.
1: Yeah, well, I'm going to have to... My sister's good at stocks. I should just give her all my money to invest.
0: Yeah. Well, Vito, thanks for hanging out. It's the
1: thanks
0: biggest problem.
1: Thanks for having me, sir. Biggestproblem.show.
0: And YouTube.com/Vito.
1: That is correct. Yes.
0: Anything else?
1: YouTube.com/Vito. What else could I say? I'm working on my big comic book. It's going to be great. I wish I had a link for how to sign up for the mailing list. I have one, but it's impossible. Let me see. It's like MailChimp.com.
0: DM it to me at some
1: I'll
0: point.
1: I'll send it to you.
0: Yeah, I'll put it in the show notes.
1: Oh, good, yeah. Sign up. My comic book's going to be great, and I have a mailing list for when the Kickstarter goes live. I got a guy in Mexico making it. He's a great artist. He's one of the top Mexicans. One of the number one Mexicans out there today.
0: You're better than your co-host.
1: He's better than Dick.
0: Yeah.
1: Dick's great. No, Dick's a good guy. I have to thank Dick for giving me this opportunity with the podcast. I'm glad people are liking the pod. I thought everybody was going to hate the fucking podcast.
0: I thought I was going to hate it, and then I got hooked on it.
1: You enjoy it, like, honestly. You actually enjoy it.
0: Yeah, and you just did you just were on Who Are These Podcasts a week or so ago.
1: I was on Who Are These Podcasts?
0: With Larry of That Larry Show.
1: Yeah, me and Larry had a great conversation. Yeah.
0: Larry's coming on in about an hour on this show.
1: Everybody's a big Larry fan.
0: Larry's great.
1: Larry's great. The Larry Show, right?
0: That Larry Show, yeah. Every time I talk to Larry, I have a great time. I love Larry.
1: Truth lives at That Larry Show. I guess I should be listening to The Larry Show.
0: He does great little, 20-minute long episodes once a week.
1: That's
0: Patreon.
1: What the people want.
0: Yeah,
1: that's what the people deserve.
0: And it's well produced. But yeah, Larry's a national treasure. But yeah, thank you, Vito. I'll let you get back to your Catan.
1: Thanks for having me, man. Yeah, I just won a game. So, no, I'm about to win a game. I got 9 points.
0: Nice.
1: But this blue,
0: you got biggest road?
1: Blue motherfucker also, I do have biggest road.
0: Nice.
1: I got a 9 point, I got a 9 length road. I just need this blue motherfucker to not, oh shit, I didn't want to play the knight. Oh fuck, did I just fuck myself? If I roll a 7, I quit. I'm quitting with 9 points.
0: How do you play?
1: Fucked myself.
0: Is it on Steam or is it in browser? Or?
1: Yeah, it's on Steam. I can't believe I used a knight with, oh my god, I'm retarded. I used a knight to put myself at 8 resources and then rolled a 7. I have fucking worms for brains, my friends. Oh my god. All right, man. I'll talk to you.
0: Hey, take it easy, man. Thanks again.
1: Bye-bye.
0: BiggestProblem.show, everybody. That was Vito. And we back for the third show of the day with Larry, Dean Reiner. Larry Blinder, Dean Reiner, and Sir Spencer. And maybe meet us for Dad Chat. I'll be back.
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5: Why is he breaking my sign? Why is he breaking my sign? Don't have free speech rights? Don't have free speech rights of all of you? Look, there's such a fire.
6: He's got a weapon!
7: He's got a weapon!
8: He's got a weapon!
9: He's got a weapon!
10: Oh, you want me to drop my weapon?
11: Yes. Okay. Get in me.
10: There's my weapon.
12: We're not trying to have
10: anything. I'm not suspecting anything.
12: Excuse me. We're trying not to have anything.
10: I'm just here to say that jokes are funny, people. Dave Chappelle is a funny guy. I love Dave. I don't know why all the violence. I don't know why all the hate. I just love Dave Chappelle. Dave Chappelle.
13: Yeah, if you gotta get it up, you gotta get them Nick the Rat Pecker pills, man. Woo! I need some. Give me some of them Nick the Rat pills. Come on, man. We'll do it live. I'll do it right here. I'll take that rat. I will bend that fucking rat over, and we will do it live. Everybody loves Nick the Rat. What about that? Huh?
14: I don't think I need those pills anymore.

0: 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I don't know, how's my radio voice? Is my radio voice as good as yours, Darren?
1: You're getting there, but really, it all just comes from all of the microphone, technological stuff in the stream. It helps. I mean, you can get your big bottom going. You can get your oral exciter going. You can get all the good stuff going so you can excite everybody.
0: Big bottom
1: on
0: and
1: the stream.
0: Oral exciter sound like the name of two porno movies.
1: I know. It's the greatest name for any audio gear ever. And I'm actually not using it on this rig. I should bring it up because I used to have that on the rig that's downstairs back in the basement before I start doing everything in the office here. I had the Aphex machine. I think it's the Aphex 450 or 405. I'm forgetting. But that was the two effects, which was Big Bottom and the Oral, A-U-R-A-L, exciter. And they do the magical thing that nobody can quite put their finger on, because the Big Bottom gives you that big low end without over-accentuating it to where it sounds like somebody just turned the bass way up. And the Oral exciter on the other side of that kind of gives it an airy sound so you don't sound like you're so closed in. And it's a magical device, but of course they're not cheap. But you can get them now in plugins and all that crap. So we fake everything now with computers.
0: Fake it till you make it.
1: Right.
0: Okay, let me try it. Let me try it. Let me redo that. Take two, radio voice.
2: Hey, it's Wednesday, November 18th, 2020. It's Abs in a Six-Pack, episode 46. We're joined by Darren O'Neill. So, Darren, what made you want to get into podcasting?
1: Well, I mean, it's all Nick the Rat. Everybody loves Nick the Rat. I mean, it just depends how much you love Nick the Rat. That's where it depends.
3: Reporting to murder on abs, six abs, and in a pack.
1: Yeah, it all depends how much you love Nick the Rat, whether you need those pills or not. But the podcasting was just natural and been going on for, I went back and looked, and I was doing shows with a buddy of mine back before No Agenda even started. Of course, nobody was listening. So this is where podcasting was at its infancy. And even though, I really thought it was a cool idea doing show after show after show. And I mean, we did the first podcast, which was called Alt This, which started out as, and I know this isn't going to surprise everybody, it started out as a tech show and then turned political. I mean, I don't know exactly why that happened, but
0: there's another show I can think of that kind of went the same route.
1: Yeah, it is. It is the Grumpy Old Ben's, kind of following the same kind of a path. But, back at that time, you could do 20, 30, 50 shows and be like, oh, wow, 13 people are downloading it each week. It became a lot of work for very little payoff. So we were just a little bit early on that. It is a very cool and humbling thing that people are listening to the shows that I put out. People are showing up here on the No Agenda stream where we're doing this live, as you said, that people show up to listen live and are in the troll room where they can, fact check you real time. They can tell you that they like what you're saying or that you're a moron. And it's all very much appreciated, because getting that interaction, I mean, right now it's easily, we're getting more people showing up live than we're downloading the episodes years and years and years ago. So it's a cool thing.
0: Yeah, we usually stream live on Twitch, and I just usually get people in my chat telling me that viruses are fake and they don't exist. So,
1: oh, I mean,
0: which,
1: it is.
0: If you listen to Higher Side Chats, Greg Carlwood was on Grimerica not too long ago, and he laid out a good argument for that, but I'm not smart enough to know if he's right.
1: Well, it's the Dimension A and Dimension B thing, which I just did a Random Thoughts, haven't popped it yet because we're doing this show, so I recorded that, and now we're doing this. So if my voice is a little shot, that's why. But it was all on the Dimension A and Dimension B and some stuff that Obama said. And when it comes to the virus, it's the same thing, going down those lines where, some people think it's just not even, the virus doesn't even exist. Bembro says it all the time on Grumpy Old Ben's, and it just makes me cringe because it's like, no, the virus exists. Now, I believe it's completely overblown, but it's actually a thing, and there are people that, we've known that gotten sick with it. There are, my parents had a friend who died of it. I mean, again, if you're believing that what the hospital tells you they died of, but
4: right.
1: You know, it's I don't have any doubt that the virus exists, but I do believe that, you know, if you want to go down the conspiracy route, then I do believe it's possible that this virus was put into the wild in order to create what they needed to for governments around the world to, of course, grab all the control they could, put their people in their cages and tell them, shut up, slave, put on your mask, and we'll save you by taking away all of your freedoms. I do believe that that's not beyond the scope of possibility.
4: Right. And of all the viruses that have been created in a lab, this one is clearly the least deadly.
1: Yeah, I mean, right, because it was going to be millions of people were going to die. And it's like, well, no, they didn't. And I understand it's horrible. If you believe the death count in the United States, and we can go on that assumption for a minute, I think it's a little bit inflated. But if you believe the 250,000 people died, it's like, well, do you know how many people die yearly normally? And most people have no idea. I mean, they're like, oh, my God, 250,000 people died. It's like, well, you know, like, I think it's like 3 million people die every year in the United States, if I'm remembering my facts correctly. If not, Troll Room's there to, you know, to fix that. But I think that, you know, on an average year, like 3 million people in the United States die. And then, you know,
4: still
1: millions
4: like
1: are born.
4: One-fourth as many as die from cigarettes every year.
1: Yeah. So, I mean, it's a thing, and we should be concerned about it, but you should also be concerned about, you know, cancer. Definitely, you should be concerned with heart disease. I mean, two things that my mom lived, you know, 80 years without having any problems with. This year, needed both bypass and cancer surgery. So, I mean, those things are also out there. They're also killing people, but nobody's talking about that anymore. Nobody's talking about what happens to people psychologically when they're stuck in their basements for weeks, months, years. Who knows how long this is going to go on? And there was an article like, well, the psychological effects of having COVID-19. But then they admit, they're like, all these people that are having psychological problems after COVID-19, we don't really know if this is because of something that physically happened by having this virus or just the mental strain of it all. And the mental strain is mainly because of what you read in the news here and all this other stuff.
4: That's my favorite strain of weed, is the mental strain.
1: Yeah. Does it work? does it make people smarter?
4: I did when the opposite probably. I did when I called in to the Grumpy Old Ben's post show a couple weeks ago, I did promise the ISO to Sir Bimrose. So
1: I will bend that fucking rat over.
4: That's it. That's it. There you go, Bimrose. But I do have some housekeeping to do.
1: Are you in like a French maid outfit right now and dusting or what?
4: Yes. A busty maid outfit is what I'm wearing.
1: Nice.
4: You had Void on. You had Void on Monday, the great Void Zero. And
1: yes.
4: You called me out, and I just have to debunk some things, and we'll go.
1: I mean, if you want to do zero work and just press record and walk out of the room for 2 hours and come back and go, thanks, guys. Thanks for being on the show.
5: Isn't that the Sir Seat Sitter model?
1: Yeah.
4: That happened one time.
1: But it was a great show.
4: That happened one fucking time.
1: It's podcasting. Once is enough.
4: I was hammered for that. But anyways, yeah, so that aside, I'm okay with that. Like, forever, that'll be what I'm known for, is that one episode that I was barely on. But, you know, that's okay.
5: Isn't that the Sir Seat Sitter model?
1: Yes. So, like you said.
5: And he's had some very successful shows doing that.
1: Yes.
5: Like, let's get Nick and Darren and Larry and just throw them all in a show together.
1: Yeah. And then you have to do nothing. It is kind of like podcasting 101. It's a system that works.
5: I mean, there was some hard drinking that wasn't going to do itself.
4: That part's true.
1: It's right. And, you know, that is abs in a six pack as that's their overall MO. I've never talked to either of the other two guys he does the show with. I know he says there's three of them. I think it's just him, and he's hearing voices.
4: That part's also true. No, but you know, okay. So that's what I need to address, because we start, and that gave me the inspiration to go back, and because this is episode 46, probably 20 of the episodes had all three of us on together, something like that. And so now I need to just go back and repost all those old episodes so that people know that it's not just me, but that being said, I can now announce it basically is going to be just me, because one of my co-hosts is had some unforeseen health problems, as well as he's got kids. My other guy lives in North Carolina. He's going to school and working multiple jobs. So the scheduling has been an issue lately. And so they'll be back off and on, theoretically. But yeah, so now that that's out of the way, I do have some proof that they exist from the last episode we were on together, just to settle down the conspiracy theories.
1: But let's be honest, you are the star out of all three of them. There's no question.
4: Well, that's just because I'm the one that does it the most and put all the money in, let's be honest.
1: Cash talks.
4: Yeah.
1: Free money.
6: Yeah, Skull and Bones.
7: Oh, Skull and Bones. Yeah. I almost forgot what the intro was for a minute.
4: That chicken's distracting you.
7: I think that's the weed, man.
4: Allegedly. Politically.
7: Allegedly.
4: Politically. Non-binary.
1: Was it a live chicken?
7: Wait, politically?
4: There's no telling with Noah. I mean, it could have been. Who knows?
1: It's kind of like, there was a line in the show Silicon Valley, which for the one whole episode, the guy that was the leader of Hooli, which is kind of like the fictional Google, before he was leaving to go on his little meditation thing before, as they were getting ready for this big, that big launch. Right. It's like, anything we should take care of while you're gone? And he's like, the bear is sticky with honey. And they went like days trying to figure out what he meant by that. You know, then he comes back and they actually had a real bear, you know, and they were ready to go on stage with him. And he goes to get some tea and he's like, this thing's still sticky. You know, it's one of those honey things. The bear looks like a bear filled with honey. And he's like, I thought I told you to take care of this. And everybody's like, oh, you know, to me, that was kind of what I thought of when I heard, you know, about that chicken distracting somebody. It's like, huh.
4: But you at least now hear their voices, so you know they're real. I'm not playing. It would take some serious editing for me to not only impersonate two other people, but edit it together into a conversation.
1: But you would do it.
4: Yeah, I would. But yeah, no, this also the rest of this clip might explain why I'm having a hard time getting them to show up as well.
7: Wait, politically?
8: Politically and non-violently.
7: Okay. I'll go with it.
4: But hang on. Before we do that, I think, Caleb, you and I already discussed this, but not on an episode. We are no longer abs in a six-pack.
8: We are not.
4: We are now ABS in a six-pack.
9: ABS in a six-pack. ABS in a six-pack. For now, we currently operate on the value for value, value for V for N model. What is that?
10: Value for nothing.
9: Okay. Oh, I got it. No ads, no paywalls, and we don't accept donations.
8: and we don't accept donations.
4: But maybe one day we will.
8: Filthy money.
4: Maybe but for now, day. Keep your damn keep money.
7: It. I don't want it.
4: So yeah, that also might not have been a factor.
1: Well, see, you were smart, though.
4: It's hard to get co-hosts to show up when you're not paying them.
1: Oh, yeah. Well, see, but you got them to do the work, and now that you're at the point where people might start donating, you get rid of them, and you keep all the sweet, sweet cash.
4: Well, I still haven't set up a donation page, but, you know, we'll see what happens. Still value for nothing, baby.
1: Value for nothing. Well, that's podcasting in general, isn't it?
4: Yeah.
3: I always lose co-hosts. They always vanish.
1: Hey, well, co-hosts are rough, Nick. They're rough to, you know, having a schedule with co-hosts is probably the toughest thing. And as much crap as I enjoy giving Ryan Bembrose, co-host of mine on Grumpy Old Ben's, he shows up every episode when he's supposed to be there. And we don't, you know, besides every now and then, I mean, I had an issue with my mom's health. I had an issue with sick one day. But otherwise, I mean, we're there. We do the show. And this isn't like, oh, let's blow it off this week. We can skip this one. And that's a big part of it, finding somebody that will actually show up. And it doesn't have to be at the same time every week. I mean, we like to do that just because of the live factor. Most podcasts that aren't broadcasting live, it's just a question of finding somebody that, hey, every week I need at least 2 hours of your time. And if they can't give that to you, then yeah, it's not going to work out. But it's rough. Right. It's rough finding somebody that'll show up.
4: Yeah, it was working for a while, but then, you know, with my buddies I've known them, both of them, for probably 12, 13 years now. So, you know, guys in their mid-20s with multiple, like, one of them has kids, the other one's going to school and working, and it's just, it became too much to, so now I have to, since ABS and Abs in a Six-Pack was our last names, now I got to figure out what the B and the S is for. Bullshit. It seems like a good way to switch that around, but.
1: Yeah.
4: But anyway.
1: You can always reinvent yourself. That's the beauty of podcasts. You can change the name. You can go in a different direction.
4: Changing the name just sounds like too much work. But the name, I didn't think it through. You gave me two good words of wisdom the first time you were on Abs in a Six Pack with Larry. And one was, wow, you picked a name that's even harder to find than mine.
1: Right.
4: And the second, which I hadn't really thought about. And then the second one was, co-host can do nothing but drag you down. And I didn't realize how real that was at the time. But, you know, 30, 40 episodes later, now I'm like, ah, yeah.
1: It's true. It's true. And I can't pin any of that on Bemrose, which is the thing that it rarely works. No Agenda, it works. Adam and John both show up. They're professionals at doing it. It's easy to do that.
4: Well, that's their actual job.
1: Right. That's what I say. It's easy to do that once you're making money and it's a full-time job.
4: Right.
1: And, you know, it's harder when you're just starting out. And I mean, podcasting to everybody that decides they want to do a podcast, episode one is always really fun. It's always really exciting. You know, episode, you know, the first few episodes are usually like that, unless you're the one doing the audio editing and you're actually doing editing, you know, which right. is what I did with the first bunch of episodes of Grumpy Old Ben's, which was go through and cut out the, you know, big breaths and the ums and the doubled, you know, stuttering. And if you listen to those early episodes, they sound way more polished because they were. I mean, I even had with the fact that we had multi-track recording, I would move when we would talk over each other on the live stream. I would boost that. I would move it so we weren't talking over each other.
4: Sounds like a lot of work.
1: It was. And it's like, is it worth it? That's the one thing that I will agree, because of the fact that people are very used to listening to talk radio for decades and people do talk over each other. If the shows, I mean, I kind of put a time limit on it, which is, you know, if you're doing like a 20 to 30 minute show, then you could probably put the time in to make it perfect. Once you're doing anything longer than a half hour, especially when you're getting 90 minutes, 2 hours, 3 hours, trying to go through and make it perfect is not really necessary. You just need to try to make your audio sound as good as you possibly can right up front, and then maybe run a few filters and call it a day.
4: Right. Yeah, back when it was the three of us with no guests, especially early on, I was putting a lot of work into those episodes. So some of them might be irrelevant now based on how fast the news cycle moves, but some of them are probably worth going back and checking out, because that was when I was, now I'm pretty close to just being live to tape, but back then I was putting a lot of work in, not even mostly in post, except for getting volume levels right, but just like doing lots of clips, lots of research. But actually, I just had, let me vamp for me for a second, because I have an idea. Have you read the No Agenda subreddit / in the morning recently?
1: No, I avoid Reddit usually like the plague.
4: Oh my God. Okay, so I was looking at it, and I had this idea. Give me, it'll take me a second to maybe see if I can do this on the fly, because I was going to do it as like a No Agenda mix at the end of one of their shows. Maybe.
1: Yeah, you do
4: get
1: some,
4: it on the fly. I was thinking like
1: nice mixes.
4: I was thinking of doing cold reads of some of the in the morning Reddit posts, because they're pretty crazy.
1: Oh, I'm guessing some of them are just a little bit toxic.
4: Oh, it's Adam and John are Nazis. It's like there's thousands of people on the in the morning subreddit, and most of them hate No Agenda. So let me.
1: Well, of course, because the internet is filled with hate now. That is what it has become. It's become in fashion to hate something. It's not enough to just not like something, which I've never understood when it comes to music. When, you know, people want to go out of their way to review an album or something, like, oh, Taylor Swift, oh, her type of music just sucks. It's like, well, then listen to something else. You don't have to be negative about music, because nobody's forcing you to listen to any type of music you don't want to listen to. I mean, okay, again, if you work retail and you have to hear the songs over and over again, I can understand where that might cause a murderous rage. But people seem to enjoy finding things to bitch about, that it's like, well, then just go do something else.
4: Yeah. Okay, I think I'm ready. I think I can do this on the fly, cold read. Okay, so if you Google, one of the first ones that comes up, if you just Google in the morning Reddit, this is like the first post that Google thinks you would want to read. So here we go, cold read.
2: And now for a...
4: take two.
1: Take two. Come on.
2: And now for a reading from the No Agenda subreddit.
6: Sad to be saying farewell to No Agenda. For many years, I looked forward to listening to No Agenda more than any other podcast. Every show brought me laughs, made me think about things from different angles, and also brought in enough crackpot in the second half of show to make it very interesting. I turned numerous people onto the show in the early days. Unfortunately, over the past year, the show has become more and more of an alt-right circle jerk. I respect Adam a great deal and realize he has always leaned a little towards the right, mainly from a libertarian perspective. But in the past, JCD was able to balance this out enough to bring a level of reasonableness to the show. Recently, however, Adam just seems to be highly agitated when talking about anything Hillary, and even criticisms of Trump seem to be laughed off as, oh, he's just being Trump. The show is basically 30 minutes of anti-Hillary talk followed by 20 minutes of pro-Trump clips. This, by the way,
4: goes on for another like 10 paragraphs. So that's that post. Let's see if we can get another one.
1: You are listening to Disaster Piece Theater on the No Agenda stream.
4: I want this to be a new segment, just reading like retards on the No Agenda subreddit.
1: Yeah, and that's the name. That came from Blitz, too. I totally stole that from the troll room. Disaster Piece Theater.
4: Disaster. Here's a good one. You'll like this one, Darren.
6: Is it just me, or has the No Agenda artwork been very subpar lately?
1: Yes.
6: They used to be interesting, but now they all look the same.
1: That's because I won them all. That's why.
4: Here's another. Yeah, okay, last one. Oh, I lost it. Ah, here we go.
6: No Agenda has been essentially two angry old white guys on a park bench bitching about women, minorities, and younger generations. Now it's official. Stop listening.
4: And this is not like an anomalies. Like this is like a majority of the people on the subreddit. And it's like every now and again, there'll be somebody like logically thinking like, why are you guys on this subreddit if you hate the fucking show?
1: Well, right. Well, one, it's why is anybody on social media? It's trying to belittle a show that they don't agree with. That's spewing a, concept that they don't agree with. A whole, again, this is where the Dimension A and Dimension B comes from. And it's worrisome. And I'm not just saying this because I am an old white guy. But the reality of the situation is generations that are successful have at least taken some kind of wisdom from the generation that came before. That's what parents are supposed to instill into their children and the grandparents, on down the line is, hey, this is what happened to us. So use what happened to us to make sure your lives are better. And this whole concept that you just ignore all the old white folk is very troublesome. Not just white folk, old
4: and the young white
1: folk.
4: I'm a straight white male too.
1: Yeah, but it comes down to the same thing with, it's not just a white or black thing either. It's like, listen to the people that came before and not just totally ignore them and be like, well, we're the millennials and we know better. It's like, fuck you. You don't know dick. You don't know what you're doing. This hate speech stuff has got to stop, and it's getting worse. It's getting worse. The guy, I'm not remembering his name, but the guy Biden is putting in charge of like his media kind of thing. He was one of them that was saying we need hate speech laws. It's going to get bad, people. It's going to get very bad.
4: That's what I talk to people and they're like, well, yeah, people in Europe and, Asia and Australia and Canada, they can get arrested for their speech and saying offensive things, but that would never happen here. It's like, uh-huh. Just wait.
1: It's not at the point where you can get arrested yet, but my God, if you come out and say, oh, I believe marriage is only between a man and a woman, well, you're going to get canceled. You may get fired from your job. You may get beaten by a leftist Antifa mob if they find you, because that's what they're doing.
4: Yeah. Okay. If you thought that last segment was bad, just wait.
1: It's the concept of your podcast. Let's see if each segment could be worse than the last one. I'm trying to figure out, is there a template here? What are we doing?
4: Well, okay, let's shelf that one for a second, because I really didn't want to do this upcoming segment, but man, I just can't help it anymore because it's gotten to me too much. But let's shelf that. Here's a palate cleanser. This is Ron Paul in 1988 owning a British guy.
10: The income tax is unnecessary. Again, something happened in the 20th century where the American people decided that there would be...
11: The 16th Amendment happened, yeah.
10: Something happened where we have changed our attitude about what we want from our government. We've ushered in this overwhelming runaway welfare state that we cannot afford, and we've also became an American empire where we have troops around the world and we pay for the defense of Japan and Germany and everybody else. But at the same time, you had to have two ways of financing this. One we decided we'd have an income tax that we would start subtly and small, that would escalate to the point that it really is the biggest ripoff in the country, along with Federal Reserve system that allows us to monetize.
11: That happened 65 years ago.
10: Well, I know, but since 65 years, we have seen the deterioration of this society that we love. I mean, the libertarian society is no longer with us because of these ideas.
11: Yeah, but in 1922, the top tax was 70%. Right now, it's 28%. So how can you say that we have gone down a slippery slope where we're getting worse and worse?
10: Because the amount of tax coming out of the economy is still much greater. The amount of tax the government takes is over 40%. You know, when the founding fathers got sick and tired of the British tax, and they had a tax of about 25%, the American people are rather complacent to put up with this. But more important... Yeah.
11: Before you run away with that figure, let's remind our audience that in the first place it's not 40%, it's 39%. And the second place, 16% of it is by the individual states and localities. The federal tax is too high, but it's under 23%.
10: What did the indentured serf, what was he required to pay his master? 25%. And so we are a bit, we have enslaved ourselves. Not only are we enslaved through the tax system, but we're enslaved because we keep all the records. If we don't keep the right records, can you imagine this tax simplification bill that just came out? And if we don't learn those forms and do it right, we have a gun pointed at our head by the IRS and say, you're going to be put in prison if you don't learn to fill out those forms.
4: I love Ron Paul, man.
1: Yeah, when you said he owned a British guy, I thought slavery was illegal.
4: Yeah, I got one more clip from this segment. I call this segment, it's a new segment. It's called Inbred British People Getting Owned.
1: You are listening to the BBC.
4: Yeah. This is Sky News. This is from, I think, this week, actually. There's another inbred British guy getting owned on Sky News.
12: Said Joe Biden, you've just told me Joe Biden is not the winner. So you are arguing it. Don't say you're not arguing it. You are.
13: He is, darling. I told you that he is not the president-elect of the United States, which he is not. He has not been certified by each state secretary of state, and the Electoral College has not met yet. So if you want to be a proper Brit and be technical, those are the technicalities. You know, everyone.
12: Okay. He is recognized as the president-elect. By Republican president, former Republican president, no, and by former Republican president George W. Bush, by admittedly Democratic President Bill Clinton, by four U.S. Republican senators, and by Democratic senators. Look, it's not a question. I know technically he hasn't been sworn in yet and the Electoral College hasn't met. We all know that. But we also know that any previous candidate other than Donald Trump would have admitted that he'd lost and conceded by now.
13: So I guess what you're telling me is that the mainstream media...
4: Ding, ding, ding. Freaking Al Gore, dude.
12: That he'd lost and conceded by now.
13: So I guess what you're telling the viewer is that the mainstream media and big tech like Google, Facebook, and Twitter control the narrative and tell us what to think. I tell everyone at home, please watch the show Black Mirror, because you're watching it right now. The media is gaslighting you. Think for yourselves and just let the democratic process play out. No one is saying that Joe Biden isn't going to ultimately...
12: And what you're doing is encouraging people to indulge in baseless conspiracy theories. And I put it to you again, as someone, an attorney at law, I find that an extremely regrettable thing for you to be doing.
13: Well, I hope you are never charged with a crime, because if so, you would be convicted and guilty, because no due process is entitled to anyone. Now, is it?
1: Yeah. Baseless.
12: Do you listen to yourself ever and think, does anyone really believe what I'm saying?
13: So now we're going to insult me. for my opinion.
12: No, I'm just asking you. I'm just asking you. You're making a case.
13: You've made a series of statements which have not had backing. And I spent 3 years in law school, and I passed the bar exam, and I did so meritoriously and in good faith, and I'm in good standing. So I think you should have some deference and respect for a lady.
4: Oh, she pulls
1: the gender card.
4: Yeah, but she had the right to in that case.
1: Yeah, well, this is the problem with the media overall looking at this 2020 election and being like, no, there's absolutely no signs of voter fraud. And it's like, well, then you ain't looking. Because I'm not saying that all of the, I mean, it's very possible that all of the signs of voter fraud are bullshit. It's possible, but maybe we should investigate them. It's also possible, and nobody's bringing this up on the left, which makes me think they know they cheated. Because if I were on that side, and I hate to be giving them ideas, but I would be out there going, well, Trump knew he was going to lose, so he was the one that did the voter fraud so he could then pull this and get the votes all thrown out so it'll go to the House, and if it goes to the House, he wins. None of them have said that. None of them even tried to go in that direction, which means I think that the Democrats know the shenanigans that happened, and they're scared. They are scared. That's why they are pushing this. Biden's president-elect. Biden, if you don't believe it, oh, my God, you're just doing it to serve. No, let the process go. And if you don't want to let the process go, that, to me, makes them seem really guilty. Because if you're not guilty and you're sure Crazy Uncle Joe won, then you go, well, we're fine with letting the system play out. Joe is going to be the president-elect. We're fine with letting it play out. They're not saying that. They're like, oh, my God, how dare you even insinuate? Well, what are you afraid of?
4: It's baseless. It's like after 9/11 when George Bush was like, we must not allow people to engage in baseless conspiracy theories.
1: Yeah, who decides what's baseless? That's what I did my whole show on Random Thoughts today, which is who gets to decide then?
4: Randomthoughts.com.
1: Yeah, R-I-N-D-U-M-B thoughts, because I have to spell it in every show twice. Because everybody just hears random and go, oh, random, I know how to spell that. But no, but that is, I mean, who gets to be the arbiters of truth when it comes down to having a media, which we do now, whether we like it or not, in both social media and mainstream media, where you can't believe what you see or hear. We know the technology exists to fake audio, to fake video, and all of this is out in the open. So once you know that you can't believe anything you see or hear, how do you decide what's truthful and what's not? And I'm not really sure how you do that.
4: Yeah. Well, have you seen the, I don't know how far you've been keeping up with Dominion, but did you see all the, what's the latest count on the amount of Dominion employees that have deleted their LinkedIn profiles? It's like, oh, that's not suspicious.
1: No, they're all pulling they're circling the wagons and disappearing from social media, but it's like, no, there's nothing to see here. Interesting, huh?
4: Yeah. Okay, so now this is, man, I hate to do this because it's a podcast that I listen to not religiously but very often back in the day, back around the time I was listening to Grimerica mainly, probably 5 years ago or more. It's a podcast that's on the No Agenda stream, but I've been holding this off for too long, and I have a bone to pick. Probably know which one I'm talking about.
1: No, what are we going to?
4: It's the one that's, let me give you an impression of it.
14: Me, me, me, me, me, me, me, me, me, me.
1: Oh, Jennifer Briney.
4: Yeah. Oh my God. Okay, so and I like Briney, but dude, but this there's just been one too many episodes where I'm like, okay. So let me just play some clips because I need to deconstruct this because it's been fucking bugging me.
15: But their overall preference is that we not have much of a government at all.
16: Oh, no.
15: And that the government provide us few to no services. The Tea Party people are the most faithful in the religion of the free market, which is a slogan posing as an economic theory. It's one that falls apart very quickly when applied to the real world, but which way too many of our lawmakers are disciples. The only thing that has changed since the CARES Act is that Mark Meadows has been introduced into the mix. A lot of people in Congress seem to hate Mark Meadows, and Nancy Pelosi is certainly one of them. I mean, this guy, Meadows, was such a dick that he was one of the ringleaders in the effort to overthrow John Boehner as Speaker of the House. John Boehner, who was a Republican Speaker of the House.
4: John Boehner, the guy that cried on almost a weekly basis on C-SPAN. That pussy. Oh, we got you can't attack John Boehner.
1: Yeah, I mean, I just when I hear Briny, I just hear a dog yipping. That's all. I mean, it's the delivery. It really is. I can't even say it's what she says. It's how she says it that is just grating to me. And it may just be me. It may just be a bias.
4: I was a big fan of hers for a while, so I don't want to disparage her too much. But the TDS has really taken a hold of her in a way that has kind of blown my mind. And
1: yeah,
4: she still has no shade where shade isn't due. She has a lot of really good information and does a lot of really good research on her show, but it's when she veers off from the

0: be preserved, protected, and not destroyed.
1: Well, and you're, I bet she pointed out, yeah, just on one side. I mean, if you're going to expose the issues, let's expose all of them. And
0: well, she does do that. She does expose the Democrats. I'll give her that.
1: You know, when I had to tune her out when this whole the COVID thing, and she's like, well, you have to pay for me and all of my friends because we're not working, so the government has to pay all of our salaries. And it's like, that's not going to happen. That's not feasible. And she knows
0: modern monetary theory. These millennials love it.
1: Yeah. It's like,
0: and I'm just a freaking millennial. Yeah, I'm on the lower, younger side of it. But
1: you, yeah, I mean, try to get that math to work. This is why math is important, folks. And let's be understanding, Trump didn't do any better. Obama didn't do any better. All of these presidents have been spending more than their predecessors and racking the debt up, and nobody cares. And if you do that at home, folks, you go to jail because you become completely broke, destitute. They take everything you have. But when the government does it, they just tax us more.
0: Yeah. And, well, I'll finish up this clip before I make some more commentary.
2: And so can you imagine how he must have behaved when Nancy Pelosi took charge? And now they're in the back room discussing all of this COVID relief together. And so while the focus on the whole where's the COVID relief debacle has been on Nancy Pelosi and Mitch McConnell and Trump and Mnuchin, the Meadows factor, the fact that an anti-government Tea Party wackadoodle is in the room negotiating the terms of a government response on behalf of the White House, that's a dynamic that should be talked about much more than it is. And it does go to explain a lot of the problems that we're going to discuss today.
1: I mean, so I'm sure she calls out AOC as a wackadoodle and Ilhan Omar and all those, right?
0: I don't want to disparage her where it's not due, because she does call out the left for a lot of their hypocrisy. But I think it's one of those Dimension A, Dimension B things, man. Like, she's hard in Dimension B when it comes to COVID, when it comes to Trump. Like, hey, well, let me continue. We'll,
2: I think at this point, we're all a little numb to the Trump show. I know I am. Like yesterday, he was publicly pressuring the attorney general to arrest members of the Obama administration for, I don't even know.
0: Oh, she doesn't even know. Hey, maybe Brian, she should maybe know. Maybe it was the reason that the Obama administration illegally wiretapped Trump, his campaign, and his family before he was president, while he was president-elect. And yeah, it's just like,
1: yeah, she doesn't even know. Bullshit.
0: Maybe she literally genuinely doesn't know. I think that's what it is. She does selective research. And the research she does do, where she gets her, dots in a row, that's good research. But then she'll talk out her ass. And I'm, like I said, I do the same thing, but I still am allowed to bitch about it when other people do it. And you can bitch about me when I do it.
2: Members of the Obama administration for, I don't even know.
0: I don't even know.
2: But that's the thing. There's so much Trump nonsense that I can't even bring myself to care anymore. But this reminded me of his nuclear posture review. That document was terrifying. And if you can handle it, in episode 168 called Nuclear Desperation, I broke it down for you. But back in the beginning of the Trump years, Trump didn't seem to understand his power. But now he does, and he's abusing it to the point of using violence against American citizens in front of the White House to clear a path for him to do a weird photo op. And that was a real turning point for me. He really has a disregard for human life. And his nuclear posture review.
1: God, you crazy bitch.
0: It gets better, man.
1: She wants to come out on the party that is, let's all kill babies. And Trump doesn't have any respect for human life. Bullshit.
0: My favorite part is coming up.
2: And that was a real turning point for me. He really has a disregard for human life. And his nuclear posture review had us investing big time in more nuclear weapons. And his dingleberry requests were buildup requests for nuclear war. Donald Trump is a scary dude to have in power. And I know that Joe Biden is a warmonger. I know that. I know he was one of the key players in the regime change in Ukraine. And I know he voted yes on the Iraq war. Biden does scare me.
0: Did Trump start any new wars or vote to start any new wars?
1: No.
0: Isn't he trying to bring our troops home?
1: Yes.
0: Nuclear football is scary.
1: Uh-huh. Yeah. Yeah. I mean, this is just the moronic stuff that comes out of

0: the left, you go, I just can't even have a conversation with you because you're nuts.
1: It keeps getting better, too. This is fun.
2: But Donald Trump scares me more. A lot more, because his decision-making is so spontaneous and erratic and uninformed. And the bottom line is, I just want this guy out of power.
1: There it is. Okay.
0: By any means necessary. Let's add that in, which is why I'm sure Jen doesn't see any improprieties in any of the voting going on. And including in Michigan, did you see that story yesterday where two of the people that are responsible for certifying the vote in Michigan, in the county where Detroit is, I think they had a problem with the fact that there were more votes counted than there were people that had registered to vote. And they said, wow, we have a real problem with this. We're not certifying based upon this. A bunch of people on the internet, of course, came out and called them racist and been like, oh, you're just trying to suppress the black vote. And they caved. This has nothing to do with the black vote, you fucking morons. This is about the fact that there were more votes counted than people who had registered to vote. I know math is hard, but even the biggest fucking morons should be able to understand the concept of that. More people, there's more ballots than people. Huh.
1: Yeah, Trump tweeted that today. It was like, or yesterday, maybe, last night. It's really simple. They were like, "What?" Something about Michigan. He's like, the rules are simple. You can't have more ballots or more votes than there are people.
0: That would be hard to do.
1: You know, the fact check, it was like, this claim is disputed.
0: Yes.
1: Implying that actually you can have more votes than people.
0: Yes, and I talked about that in today's Random Thoughts as well. The fact that the Twitter, and I know Facebook's doing it to a little bit of a lesser degree, the fact that these social medias are putting tags on things saying, oh, this is disputed, is making things worse.
1: Well, it just, I know people that, like, hate Trump and voted for Biden, and the way that the fact checking on social media is like, you're not allowed to even suggest that there might have been fraud.
0: It's right.
1: Making people that are Biden supporters that I know go, this is kind of fucking weird.
0: Yes. It's like, this is, we all understand there is always some fraud. It's a question of how much.
1: No, nope, there's the never fact fraud.
0: That, right. Somebody pushing that point of view, you're like, well, now I know you're lying. And the question is, why? What are you covering up?
3: Oh. Gotta lay off the weed.
1: Adam Curry. Okay, I got two more Briny clips, and then we can move on to the good meat and potatoes, as Alex Jones would say.
2: President okay, Trump if, caught
0: if
2: himself.
0: The rest is meat Sorry. And potatoes, though. What is Briny?
1: Collard greens.
0: All right.
1: I like collard greens. I just don't like them all the time, you know?
0: They have to be made well. Yeah.
2: President Trump caught himself the COVID. And there was a request on Patreon for my reaction to this news. And it
0: I
1: just imagine like Briny's Patreon subscribers going like, can we please get your reaction to Trump catching COVID?
0: Yeah. And we're holding our breath waiting for that.
2: Patreon for my reaction to this news.
1: Sorry, go ahead.
0: Yeah, I mean, we all know they all celebrated. Oh, yay, Trump's got COVID. Let's see, can we use the 25th Amendment? How can we get him out now? It's like, no, it's a virus. He's not insane. Biden is, though, but...
1: Well, that was the talking point. What if the drugs... Well, actually, Briny even says it here. That was the talking point on, like, CNN. It's like, the drugs he's on for COVID are going to make him insane.
2: And from my reaction to this news, and it went a little something like this. I saw the tweet 4 minutes after he tweeted it because I am a doom scroller. So, yes, I was on Twitter at almost 10 p.m. on a Thursday night. And when I saw it, my reaction was out loud to Joe. Bitch got COVID. That's exactly what I said.
0: Taking glee in somebody getting a disease. That is such a delight of the left. And
1: that's not fair, Darren, because the reason she doesn't like Trump is because he has a disregard for human life.
0: So
1: that makes it okay for her to have a disregard for his life.
0: Right. Yeah, that makes sense. So it's what's that? It's the Dutchism that Adam Curry on the No Agenda show, he says, like, what you accuse me of, you are guilty of yourself. Boom!
1: Yeah. To cap to help with the bill. That's how
0: it sounds much better in Dutch, too, I can say. I don't know what it is, but it sounds way better in Dutch.
1: Okay, last Briny clip. And this one's long, but there's a lot to deconstruct in this one.
2: Bitch got COVID. That's exactly what I said. And Joe knew exactly which bitch I was talking about. Because, like, maybe he should have worn a mask, like Fauci said, or, you know, refrained from hosting dozens of possible super spreader rallies just to...
1: Super spreader!
0: Some people might suggest Jen Briney is a... Nah, I won't even go there.
1: No, don't
2: go there. Or, you know, refrained from hosting dozens of possible super spreader rallies just to jerk off his own ego. Or maybe he should have instituted a testing...
0: If she's going to say jerk off his own ego, I'm going to use the Jen Briney is a super spreader event joke. I mean, that's only fair.
1: I guess it is fair game.
2: At the White House or for, you know, anyone in the United States. And so in the movie that we're living in, this plot twist was totally predictable. And my reaction was like, oh, my God, here we go.
1: Oh, my God, that is amazing.
2: Because like it or not, Donald Trump is the most powerful person in the world. He's the nuclear football quarterback. And so there could be repercussions for all of us if he's sick, crazy or dead. And this f***er went and got himself infected with COVID. And yeah, I blame him for getting sick. We've all seen how reckless he's been. I don't need to go into detail on this. The only people who can really deny it are those people that see politics as sports. The ones that, you know, will root for the Republicans no matter who they are or what they do. And they've really exposed themselves during the Trump years. But it's undeniable at this point that he...
1: By the way, during the Trump years, the Republican Party has become anti-establishment Republican, not... Like, does the base Republican Party like John McCain and Mitt Romney now?
0: No.
1: Briney, do they? Because I think it's the opposite of what she just said.
0: Yeah, I would question her view of reality.
1: And this, her podcast is the gift that keeps on giving. It's
2: who they are or what they do. And they've really exposed themselves during the Trump years. But it's undeniable at this point that he didn't go the safety first route in regards to COVID. Quite the opposite. And it got him. And it got a lot of people around him, too. And the thing that, like, infuriates me about it is that we knew that Hope Hicks was positive on Wednesday. And she had close contact with him with no mask in indoor places. So he knew he was exposed. And on Thursday, October 1st, he went indoors with elderly people at a campaign event in New Jersey. These are people that were shelling out hundreds of thousands of dollars for him. I believe he collected $5 million, but don't quote me on that. That's just what I remember. I'm not even going to look it up. I don't care. Because the point is that these were his donors. These were the people giving him money. And yet he still, knowing he was exposed, went into an enclosed space with people who were at the highest risk. I mean, that level of selfishness, it just shows how callous he is for human life. I mean, these are the people that you would think he would care about the most because these are his supporters that are giving him enormous amounts of money. And when I saw that, like, that's when I sent the tweet that I said, I don't care what happens to him. And the truth is that I really don't.
0: Well, and she doesn't want to give any responsibility to people going out in public to meet with the president or anybody. Like, they have no responsibility for themselves whatsoever, and they can't make their own choice because we're all a bunch of stupid slaves who the government has to fucking tell us what to do, where we can go, wear a mask in your house, and God forbid, if you're going to tube in, use a condom.
1: I just can't get over, like, within two sentences, she simultaneously says, Trump has no regard for human life, and I don't care if he fucking dies.
0: Right. Well, and she sounds, just her whole delivery, and I don't know how old Jennifer Briney is, but
1: probably
0: I really...
1: 15 years older than me, and that's what's sad.
0: Oh, my God. 15 years older than you? Because to me, she sounds like she's a 15-year-old Valley girl. Yeah, that is just ranting.
1: She's got to be mid-30s.
0: That's sad.
1: Late 30s.
0: I mean, that's sad. I mean, I
1: know... Unless she started doing that show in high school.
0: Maybe. I mean, I know we do shtick and we do stuff for comedic value, but I mean, this is her real show, it seems, and this is just her. This is not a character she's putting on. This is her. And I mean, I hope her blood pressure's in check because she's a little out there.
1: Yeah, and to be fair, most of her show is not this insane. Like, she actually does do good research and reads the bills and they're going through Congress, so you don't have to. But when she starts going off script and off, not off script, but away from the actual research she's done and just into her own opinions, it's like, okay, I might as well be watching Don Lemon right now.
0: Yeah. Yeah. Nobody wants to watch Don Lemon. He sticks his hands down his pants and then makes a guy sniff it.
1: fuck Don Lemon. All the homies hate Don Lemon. My buddy Patriot J made a Don Lemon diss track that was pretty good.
0: Well, I can see
1: Don
0: that.
1: Don Lemon, all the homies hate Don Lemon.
0: And I mean, really, why? I mean, I still don't understand that the concept escapes people of how racist it is to be like, all blacks should stick together. Well, wait, no, that is entirely a racist sentiment. Now, if somebody says all whites should stick together, that's racist. All blacks should stick together. Well, no, that's just good common sense. I mean, it doesn't make sense. People are people. Come on. Get over it.
1: I like it's the. It reminds me of that Ryan Long video, When Wokes and Racists Agree.
0: Well, have you seen that? No, but I can see that would.
1: Let me pause this.
0: That was what I pointed out a bunch of times when we're talking about that article today with Obama giving the interview to The Atlantic, one of the far left magazines out there. And there was a bunch of things that he said that I totally agreed with. I just think we're looking at it from two totally different sides.
1: No, it's two people watching the same screen seeing two different movies.
0: Right, and we could both point and go, Twitter's the problem, but we're looking at it from, I'm thinking, yeah, Twitter censoring conservatives is a problem, where he's going, oh, conservatives being allowed to speak on Twitter, that's a problem. But, I mean, we both know Twitter's the problem.
1: Have you seen the Mark Dice videos where he just takes segments from Brian Stelter's show on CNN and just does a Mickey Mouse voice over it, like overdubs it, like Brian Stelter going, it's dangerous to our democracy to have conservatives on Parler.
0: Make sure you wear a mask, kids.
1: Nobody's censoring them, but they shouldn't be allowed to talk. this is Ryan Long's, one of his all his videos are great. He does sketch comedy, but the when wokes and racists agree on everything is the name of the video. I put it in the troll room, and it's two guys wearing shirts. One says woke and one says racist.
4: When me and Brad first met, I didn't think we'd get along, but turns out we kind of agree on everything. Your racial identity is the most important thing. Everything should be looked at through the lens of race.
5: Jinx, you owe me a Coke. Damn. We both have a lot of opinions about people of color, even though we barely know any.
4: I say colored people, but as long as we're classifying them. We both think minorities are a united group who think the same and act the same.
5: And vote the same. You don't want to lose your black card. Sorry, I don't know. I just think we should
4: roll back discrimination law so we can hire based on race again. Jinx, now you owe me a Coke. Hey, tell them what you told me yesterday.
5: White actors should only do voices for white cartoon characters.
4: Been saying that for years. Stick to your own.
5: Us white people, we have so much privilege.
4: I agree. It is a privilege to be white. Ask him about interracial dating.
5: All I said is that black men who date white women have internalized racism, and white men that date ethnic women are fetishizing them.
4: Guy's against interracial dating now. Like, am I being pranked? Did Boomer put you up to this?
5: Ugh, you know that taco place is white-owned?
4: White people should be making white foods, like Kraft macaroni and cheese, no seasoning, not even salt. It's like he's a mind reader. I mean, I've been pushing for segregation forever, and my man does what?
5: I created an improv comedy show exclusively for ethnic people.
4: Guy segregates comedy on my birthday.
5: White people need to stop wearing dreadlocks, and they need to stop appropriating black people's music.
4: Shaved heads and country music, the way God intended.
5: You know all white people are racist.
4: I'm listening.
5: Even if you have a black wife or a black friend group, you're still really racist.
4: You know, we just kicked a guy out of the organization for having a black girlfriend, but if you can promise me he's still really racist, we'll consider letting him back in.
6: Black people should only shop at black businesses.
5: I guess the only thing we really disagree about is I think white people are the root of all evil.
4: But what did I tell you, though? If we can narrow that down to a certain group of tiny-hatted white people, I think we can come to an understanding.
5: Technically, I don't consider Jewish people white.
4: Neither do I.
1: Woo! Yeah, Ryan Long's great. Shout out to him. Check him out.
0: But yeah, well, that's finish. All. There's so much based in fact there. That's why it's funny, because this, and I was surprised. We talked about it on Grumpy Old Ben's. Ryan brought the thing that was up on the California ballot, which was trying to bring back, it was okay to hire somebody based upon their race, and it was voted down in California. So there is hope. I mean, there were House seats flipped in California that went Republican this year. Nobody's talking about that in the mainstream media, that the Democrats lost, like, what, 6 or 9 seats in the House, which is crazy in this year of hate Trump. You think everybody's going to go vote Democrat down the line. That's not the case. But they still get out there. These assholes like Nancy Pelosi, Joe Biden to a little bit of a lesser extent, Kamala Harris to even a more extent than Nancy Pelosi with, oh, we have a mandate now. Fuck you. It's so close. There's no mandate. You're nuts. I mean, I don't think they know what mandate means. A mandate would be you got 70% of the vote. You know, this would be a mandate that people have spoken.
1: I thought a mandate was when you and your best buddy go out for dinner.
0: That's only down there in Tennessee. You and Buford T. Going out on a mandate.
1: I haven't seen Buford in a minute. He lives up the road.
0: Yeah, you hang out with that guy. I mean, he has got the best drugs and alcohol, I think.
1: Okay, let's get this last bit of this Barani clip over with.
2: I'm not rooting for anything here. I'm not rooting for any person to die.
1: Sounds like you are.
2: But I can tell you that I won't really feel anything for him if he does. Just because he's an awful human being. And, you know, you heard my impeachment episodes. I'm not.
1: Say again.
0: Because she knows Donald Trump. She knows what he's like as a person. That you can say he's a horror. The fact that these assholes actually believe that they know a person just because of a public persona. And let's make no mistake about it. Donald Trump, for years, has been a public persona, larger than life, that if you believe everything you heard about the guy, you're nuts. It's a public persona. That's exactly what it is. To me, you know, I'll kind of put it into the same vein as Kid Rock, who most people, you know, when they hear Kid Rock, they think of just, you know, when him in music videos, him performing, they think he's that guy. And I know for a fact, I know people that know him. A friend of mine worked at the studio down in Nashville where he used to come in, and she was like, he was the nicest, sweetest guy that would just talk to everybody and be like, hey, what's going on? How's the family? And was not a big ego kind of guy, but everybody on the outside's like, oh, that guy's a dick. It's like, well, no. People that know him are like, no, he's a regular guy. That's a public persona. It's a put on. People exaggerate. It's the same thing with grumpy old Benz. I mean, I don't just snap at everybody like I do at Bemrose when I'm talking to him. But for the show, it works. For podcasts, it works. You exaggerate things a little. And if you think the Donald Trump you're seeing on TV is really the guy, Briney has bigger problems with Trump derangement syndrome than I thought.
1: Yeah, it's sad because she is like, she's not dumb. She's just been duped, I think, by the narrative. But Cold Acid said in the chat, Donald Trump went on WWE and never left. And yes, Trump taught Vince McMahon how to be Vince McMahon. So there's definitely a larger than life pro wrestling aspect to Trump. Got about 15 seconds left on this clip, and we can move on to, I got a couple Trump clips after that that are pretty good.
2: Thing for him if he does, just because he's an awful human being. And, you know, you heard my impeachment episodes. I'm not some anti-Trump zealot. I have done my best to be fair to him, despite the fact that I don't like him as a human being. But his reaction to COVID, the recklessness that he has shown for other people's lives, I want him out of power because I don't trust his judgment at all. And so that's really all I have to say about that. I sound like Forrest Gump.
0: You know, and I just want to know, how many of the leftist soy boys are totally tubing it listening to her show?
1: Oh, I tube it all the time listening to Briney.
0: Well, it's the only way to get through the show, right?
1: Yeah.
0: But it's really a Pavlovian thing.
1: A couple jokes
0: though.
1: I need to not make.
0: Well, let's think about that. I mean, it's the whole Pavlov's dog thing. So if you're tubing it to Briney's show, eventually that leftist ideology is going to be associated with a feeling of euphoria, and you're going to turn into a lefty. So maybe she's a genius.
7: I will bend that fucking rat over.
0: Yes. There you go. Going to do it live.
7: It's real.
0: Please go to the dark sewer and buy Nick the Rat pecker pills today.
1: Big Dick the Rat. Okay, so Trump, as you noticed, has not been really, he's been tweeting, but he hasn't really been making any public appearances, public speeches.
0: Quiet.
1: Yeah, but he did break his silence in the last couple of days.
8: Folks, we love Weird Al. We love Weird Al Yankovic. Weird Al, an American original.
0: He's not wrong.
1: Yeah, this is actually like some of his best material right here.
8: He's got a lot of spunk and he's got a lot of talent. I've never seen anybody who gets famous playing accordion. I just don't see it. I just don't see it. Who's doing accordion? And we don't even know how it works. Science doesn't even know how it works. He gets the piano and he just He squeezes it and it sounds really crazy. And Weird Al figured it out. God bless him. We think it's great that Weird Al figured out that accordion. I don't even know how they do. We don't even know how we do it. Does it need batteries? We'll never know. We'll never know. And science doesn't know. But Weird Al was very mean to Coolio. Not very nice. Coolio was very upset with Mr. Weird Al. He didn't ask for the rights. He just went and did Amish paradise, and he just didn't even ask for the rights. He didn't even ask for it. When he did Gangsta's Paradise, he had such a big hit with Gangsta's Paradise. And, you know, with Amish Paradise, what they do is they take the music and they steal the whole thing. They just steal the music and they write a new words and it's a new song. And everyone goes, oh, it's so great. He writes new words to it and suddenly it's funny.
0: Parody, something he knows much more about after being president, I'm sure.
1: That's why I love that so much.
0: Well, who doesn't love Weird Al, man? I saw Weird Al live.
9: We love when Weird Al.
0: Like 14 or something, man. That was got the albums, got the vinyl. There was some good stuff back in the day. Nature Trail to Hell in 3D. I mean, that will stick with you. Mr. Frump and the Iron Lung. My Bologna. Another one, Rides the Bus. There's some Weird Al genius out there.
1: Some of his music videos are amazing, too. Yeah, I love the recent one for Foil, the parody of Lords Royals.
0: And he's still doing it. That's the beauty of it.
1: Yeah.
9: It'll never get best album, though. Just best comedy album.
0: Yeah, I don't know. I mean, some of those accordion solos, they deserve a Grammy.
9: How does he do it? The accordion? Science doesn't know. Does it need batteries?
0: They just got to squeeze it, man.
1: Okay, Darren.
0: And we're back to
1: Are you ready?
0: Probably not. But okay, sure. I'm ready. For what?
1: Okay.
0: Exactly. I don't know what I'm ready for.
1: You did a... that episode with Void, I was already looking at trying to take you out of your comfort zone a little bit because everybody's heard Darren speak brilliantly about politics, about tech, but we never get the philosophy or religion aspect of Darren O'Neill, and Void kind of brought it out of you.
0: Yeah,
1: but I'm going to take you a little further out of your comfort zone today.
0: And we've done other. I mean, last time we talked to Void, we did a whole thing on religion. I mean, it was great. Because it's the only subject in the world that seems to be able to keep Ryan quiet.
1: Yeah, well, that's true. No, Void brought up Catholicism, and I was wondering if you saw the letter that the open letter to Trump that the Archbishop wrote.
0: The guy's name starts with a V. Was it the one about the deep state?
1: Yes. The globalist, the good versus evil globalist. I'll put it in the troll room and it'll be in the show notes. But yeah, he was basically like Trump and the patriots in America are the only hope to stop the Build Back Better Great Reset tyranny that's going on. And he makes an argument that it's run by demonic forces. And I don't disagree with him at all.
0: Yeah, I mean, it makes sense. I mean, if you believe in demonic forces, then this is what they would do. I mean, let's go back to the origin story, the Bible, Genesis, Adam and Eve, and the serpent. Well, this is the serpent going crazy in 2020, I think, if you believe that anyway.
1: Yeah. So, yeah, I figure we could, for the second half of show, so to speak, as Adam would say, we can dive into... Some more woo-woo type shit that you really don't, with Bimrose, doesn't really give you a chance to talk about.
0: I know. That's why I need a different co-host. Void, I would like to do some more stuff with Void. Because, I mean, his story is very intriguing. I think everybody should go listen to Grumpy Old Ben's. And hopefully Void starts doing some more English stuff. Because he's the only person that I've known, you know, at least well enough to, you know, to talk with a bunch that has chosen his own religion. Everybody else I know, and most people, this is how it works, 90-some-odd% of the people, you have a religion in your family when you grow up, or you don't, and that's what you stick with your whole life. I mean, if you grew up a good Catholic boy like me, then you stay Catholic. That's what a majority of people do. Void went another route and was like, I want religion, but I'm not sure which one, and did the work in every real way, and did the did some religion shopping, which is fantastic, I think, because it's such a rare path, and it seems like it's really worked for him, and it's a cool thing. I mean, I think you should do a whole podcast just on that alone, because that topic alone to me is fascinating, that finding a religion you like, and then you're starting with it from square A as an adult, which is, again, normally you learn about religion when you're a kid and it's kind of forced upon you. So with the whole thing, it just intrigues me, and I think it would be a great concept for a podcast series.
1: Yeah, I was raised non-denominational Christian, but very strict Christian. Like, I went to Presbyterian, Evangelical, Methodist, a lot of Baptist churches, and some non-denominational churches growing up. But I've kind of explored, everything from Buddhism, Hinduism. I've read, like, religious texts from around the world and kind of melded together my own thought process. But overall, I stick with the Christianity side. But I do like even, like, the Book of Enoch and the Gospel of Thomas and all those books that the Catholic Church decided to leave out of the Bible that the Old Testament considered canon, like the Book of Enoch, which the actual Bible quotes. And then when you consider the more nefarious nature of, like, the Vatican and how they have, a giant statue of a serpent and Jesus being tortured by demons as a statue and the Black Pope, and, there's a lot of kid fucking that goes on in the Catholic Church. Like, it might not be a coincidence that the Catholic Church picked 66 Bibles to, or 66 books to be in the Bible. A lot of weird stuff going on, not just with the Catholic Church, but your Joel Olsteins and a lot of the establishment religious. But, okay, so we're gonna go deep with Darren O'Neill.
0: Gotta go deep. Probably not. But okay, sure.
1: Okay, did you see Tim Pool's episode of his podcast with Michael Malice and Alex Jones before it was deleted from YouTube?
0: No, I don't watch any Tim Pool. I really can't stand Tim Pool.
1: He sounds and looks like Ben Shapiro, but he has a beanie and way better opinions.
0: Well, the beanie is what throws me right off the bat, and it's like, I'm sorry, I can't take you seriously, that this is what you've chosen. I mean, there's a lot of cool things.
1: I think
0: things.
1: He must be bald, man. He must have, like, prematurely balded. Why else would you have a beanie on all day?
0: I don't know. I don't know, because it's like, there's a lot of cool things you could have, like, as your symbol. Like, Rush Limbaugh has the gold Electro Voice RE20, that, it's the excellence in broadcasting, the gold mic. I mean, there's a lot of things you could have as, like, the symbol for what your show is. The guy in a beanie at, 30 whatever years old, I don't get it.
1: So, listen, I talk about the news in a tiny little window at the bottom left of the screen.
0: Right, and I hate that, too. I hate that. Go full screen. It's like Nick and Illuminati doing the origins of things and stuff. Great content, and I'm like, make the fucking picture bigger. You can do it, Nick. You know the technology works.
10: What is he building in there? He's building a rat ship.
0: Yes. Take us all.
1: Okay, so... Yeah, starting it off, are you a fan of Michael Malice? I know you don't like Tim Pool.
0: No, I've never heard of Michael Malice, actually.
1: Oh, he did a great book called Dear Reader about North Korea. He's hilarious. He's probably one of the funniest people on Twitter, too. But he's just a great troll. But anyways, yeah, he was on there with Alex Jones, and he kind of, I'll give you just a feel for where I'm going with this. I got a couple of clips from that.
11: You were talking about on Logan Paul about how all these high up people smoke DMT and communicate with these interdimensional beings. What is it that these beings want from us, and what is their nature in relation to us?
1: Okay, Darren, I'm going to be Joe Rogan and you be one of Joe Rogan's guests. Do you know what I'm going to ask you right now?
0: No, but I've got the Joe Rogan mic. I mean, do you have the Joe Rogan mic? Is this all we have?
1: I have a Yeti X, so no.
0: No, so yes, you're not really Joe Rogan yet. Have you done jujitsu and kicked a lot of people's asses?
1: Nope.
0: Okay. Okay. I understand.
1: There is another criteria.
0: Theater of the
1: Mind. I do have in common with Joe Rogan. Okay, so tell me something cool and I'll be Joe Rogan. Just tell me anything. Just say anything.
0: If you melt dry ice, you can swim without getting wet.
1: That's cool, man. Have you ever tried DMT?
0: No.
1: You haven't?
0: No.
1: Okay. Well, moving along.
11: But my understanding is they operate in a 4D space and they can communicate with us in a 3D space, just like if I look at a comic book strip, that's me and a 3D person looking at a 2D space. What is it that they're interested in with communicating with us? And what is it their goals? Do we even know?
12: I don't think we know, but when I was on Joe Rogan 2 years ago and talked about this, he then, like, a couple months later, had a professor on going, oh, in Japan and the U.S., we're starting official studies with intravenous DMT to go in and map this. And so here's what they know. I've talked to some people off record that they're doing mass groups on DMT. They've been doing it for a while where everyone sees these entities.
11: Yes.
12: Everyone's having the same experience. They've got people who are talking to everybody while it's happening and they're seeing the same deal. So they know this is not individual hallucinations. This is either they're seeing another dimension and these are aliens, or somehow our minds are linking up and maybe there's a controller there who's projecting a mass image into the other 50 subjects. But they're up to 50, 100 person groups where almost everyone is experiencing the interface with these other creatures.
11: But we don't really know much about them then or what they want.
12: No, we don't know, but here's what we know.
11: Okay, that's what I wanted. Okay.
13: Well, hold on. If that stuff's happening, how come it's not very public? I mean,
11: because that I know about.
13: Why haven't we had a mass public communication with the elves?
11: Because the public is not have the capacity to deal with this kind of situation. Most people.
12: And the elves are like janitors. People interface a bunch. Sometimes like a big daddy shows up and it's like, you know, it's not elves.
11: And a lot of times, from my understanding, they're surprised that you're seeing them.
13: Huh.
12: Yeah, you know, you're like,
13: I just watched that
12: in.
13: Movie from, from.
12: It's like you're jumping into somebody's bedroom at night.
11: Yeah.
13: You ever see that 80s horror movie From Beyond?
1: Have you seen that 80s horror movie, Darren?
0: No. No, I'm not really a horror fan either. So,
1: okay, so let me ask you in a different way then. If you've never, I'm assuming you've never done any kind of psychotropic, psychoactive, third eye unleashing, ripping open the veil, seeing other dimensions type of drug before.
0: No.
1: Okay. Let me ask a different question then. Have you ever had something you would consider to be a supernatural experience?
0: The closest I'll come, and I've told this story to a Nick the Rat multiple times because he always forgets, was driving home one night, winter, cold, where it ended up the next day, my sister, who was pregnant, had her first child, my nephew, and my grandfather, who had been dead for years, I had his old car, and I was driving home,
1: and all
0: of a sudden, he just got a very strong scent out of nowhere, which to me immediately was the tobacco, that the smell that, you know, when I used to go over to their apartment, that was the smell I associated with it. That was a very strong, you know, strong enough to where, you know, you got the chills down your spine and, you know, kind of, you know, had that weird feeling like, wow, that was weird. Where did that come from? And then the next morning found out that my sister had the child. And I was like, well, now this would have been his first great grandchild. So if you were going to come back and check things out, and, you know, he loved his car, always made jokes about, because it was an Oldsmobile, always made jokes about my mom's Cadillac, which he ended up dying in, which I think he would be laughing about that at this point. But to me, it just really was the closest I ever came to like, wow, this was something from at least beyond the grave, sending a message that today I can't explain it any other way. And that just seems to, I mean, granted, it could just be a bunch of random things working at the exact right time, or, you know, there's something else out there.
1: I think there is. And I mean, I don't obviously have any idea exactly what it is, because you can't necessarily prove these types of things. But just based on direct experience, I've had a lot of stuff happen that I can't explain. And yes, allegedly drugs may have been involved in at least 70% of it. But Alex makes a good point, which is confirmed, and I've had this happen, seeing lights in the sky with, you know, five people all see it, and we're all looking at them for a while before somebody has the balls to say, like, do you guys see that too? And then everybody's like, fuck, Yeah. So this is I think there's dimensions all around us that we don't see without removing a filter. But going back to the Archbishop's letter to Trump about good and evil and all this stuff, like the deeper down you go into these rabbit holes, it does seem like the political struggles of freedom versus tyranny do correlate to a true good and evil.
0: Yeah, like black and white.
1: Right. Well, yeah, I mean, Darren, you don't always have to make it about race now.
0: No, it's zeros and ones. I mean, that's what it is, on and off.
1: I'm just kidding.
0: Although I will say, I thought this was somewhat ironic that, because I get a lot of spam, but I got spam today from Victoria's Secret, where they send stuff out pretty much daily. And now it's just become more of a, it used to be, there was a bunch of really hot chicks, and I'm into hot chicks, so that was why you would open up the emails. Now it's kind of like, let's see if you can count the minorities and transgenders in the ad. But today, they actually sent a thing out for Black Friday. I opened it up. Every model in the ad was black. And I'm like, do you understand what you just did there? And I'm not sure they do.
1: Because Black Friday is a sale.
0: you do realize, right, what Black Friday means, but unintentionally just didn't have any white people? And there was also a black guy in the ad, which is the first time I've seen this, wearing like the same
1: Secret
0: hoodie.
1: Black Friday edition.
0: Yes.
1: Victoria's Secret Black Friday Libya edition. Open air.
0: Yeah, I don't know. It's just like, do you not realize what you're doing? But I don't know. I think sometimes it escapes people now. We're just trying so hard. And, I mean, you're down there in Nashville, and I was a country music fan. I've gone through stages, and I've become later in life where I can jump between these stages much more quickly, which means I could listen today, you know, put on some Ted Nugent and then throw on some Sinatra and then throw on, you know, the monks chanting, and that's fine. It used to be more into a genre, and I would stick with rock or I would stick with country or whatever it was for a longer period of time. And I was really into country music for a long time. I did websites for a few prominent country artists. I ran a fan club for one of them, was involved with a lot of the stuff going on there in Nashville. And the fact that the CMAs just this year gave it's the Willie Nelson Lifetime Achievement Award, which I think is kind of funny because he's still alive. But the Lifetime Achievement Award this year finally went to Charlie Pride, who was one of the greatest country artists ever, just happens to be black. And I'm like, okay, did he get it this year because of what? Is it just because he was black? And I think it is. I mean, he should have gotten it a long time ago. That is the travesty. But was it handed to him this year? Because it's like, oh, we want to be woke. The Major League Baseball, who there's only like 5% or so, if I'm not screwing this number up, but it's really low. The amount of African-American players that they have in Major League Baseball, it's like very, very low percentage. A lot of the black guys are Dominican and that, but African American, very low. Both rookies of the year this year were African American. And it's like, did they really deserve it? Or was it just because they were black? We're getting to a point to where we're doing stuff for all the wrong reasons. And merit-based is going out the window. And it's like, we just need to check a box and that's it.
1: Diversity is strength.
0: Yes, I should be saving this rant for Grumpy Old Ben's.
1: Yeah, you did a really good job of somehow redirecting away from interdimensional beings, but we're going to get back there.
13: Okay,
0: don't you get the Twilight Zone
13: thing? This is a stick figure. I have
11: no, but you can see it's labeled, right?
13: What is it?
11: So that's MM.
13: MM, is that Michael Malice?
11: That's me. Next to that is who?
13: Is it says they?
11: What's this? Alex.
13: Alex.
11: So that's Alex.
13: I can't reach your hand right.
11: And then there's you next to
13: it's
11: right?
13: It's me. That's me. And there's a little house. So, is that smoke coming out of the chimney?
11: Yes, but hold on. So each of those figures correspond to three of us. What does that house correspond to?
13: My house?
11: No, that house doesn't exist, right? Uh-huh. It's a representation of a house, but that's no referent in reality. So in the same way, many of the people that we see in 3D space do not actually exist in a 4D space.
1: You following this so far?
0: Sure, people that don't exist in the 4D space that do exist in the 3D.
1: Yeah, like Mark Zuckerberg.
0: I don't know.
11: Background, but they're not.
0: You're assuming he's human.
1: Yeah. He might be a clone or a lizard person or an android. I mean, there's no telling.
0: Could be any
1: of those. I'm sure you've met people I don't want to name any names, but I'm sure you've met people that, like, they're not really conscious. It's like they—it's like they're an NPC or like a auto-generated character on Grand Theft Auto.
0: Right. Yeah. They're like a bad AI.
1: Yeah. Like glitching into walls and shit.
11: Their background, but they're not fully real. In the same way that me drawing this house is not real, even though these three figures represent the three of us.
12: It's like Skype.
13: So you're saying that like we have a fourth dimensional projection, and some people don't.
11: Yes.
14: What determines whether someone has?
15: Probably the way it's the way you vibrate. If you vibrate,
12: interdimensional will.
15: Yeah, you'll crack the Higgs field at a certain form of vibration. Not
12: the Higgs bogs or whatever.
13: You have pulled Tim Pool into this parallel universe. I have no idea what's going on.
11: You do know exactly what you're saying.
12: NASA tried to abandon space travel because of this. When they found out about this,
13: it's like Stranger Things.
12: This is real. Yeah, they're like
11: that's the upside down. It's exactly upside correct. Down world. You're laughing, but I'm not joking.
1: So Alex hit on a really good point right there. NASA tried to abandon space travel, or didn't even try, succeeded on abandoning space travel when they found out about this. So Operation Paperclip, we hired all these Nazis right after World War II that were into the occult, working with Hitler and all these witches and the Vril Society and doing all these occult rituals, sacrificing kids, taking extreme amounts of hallucinogens, and they made contact with, quote, aliens, interdimensional beings, demons. So Paperclip, we hired thousands of Nazi scientists to come run NASA and the OSS, which became the CIA, right? And so then when NASA, like, has all this information, they're like, space is an empty wasteland. We need to not even worry about it. There's nothing out there. It's all about inner space. You know, what's that movie where the dude gets into the isolation tank, Altered States or whatever? So theoretically, all the NASA shit we see in, the reason a lot of it looks fake, like Fletcher talks about when SpaceX, Elon Musk's mouse is out there, even though it's in space, you see a mouse running around on the outside. The moon landings look fake, all that. That's because that's all a sideshow. And the real NASA budget is going to pumping astronauts full of psychonauts full of extreme hallucinogens to go into meetings with interdimensional beings and create and get the blueprints to technology that they bring out into the real world and build it. That's where cell phones and TV and all that shit came from. This is a theory.
0: But what's going to happen now? I mean, this was easy when you had to have government sending people into space. Now you got Elon sending people into space. What are you going to do now that private citizens have the ability to do this?
1: Well, do you think, because the old story is like all this technology like CD-ROMs and radio waves and all this that came from Roswell or whatever, the crashed UFO, but that seems like a red herring cover story from the fact that it came from something much more. I mean, shit, Book of Revelations, like I was talking about with Dean Reiner 2000 years ago, predicts a global government, a global pandemic, and a mark on your right hand or forehead that you can't buy or sell with.
0: Yeah, I mean, I don't know which one is necessarily more scary to the average citizen, whether it's, you know, there are people out there in space somewhere that are actual physical beings, or if the fact like, oh, there's another dimension like right next to you, somebody could be, you know, it's, you know, both are a little bit freaky. I think the first is easier for more people to believe. But I mean, really, there's no, if you believe in science at all, saying any of these don't exist is just stupid because we don't know. And I would say the possibilities that both do are higher than not.
1: Agreed. So, what do you know about Terrence McKenna?
0: Zero.
1: Okay. We actually did a whole long episode, me and my co-host Noah, back a while back on Abs and Six Pack. That was pretty interesting. But he has he's like a god among the psychedelic community, like very counterculture, pro taking mushrooms, and he popularized DMT way before Joe Rogan did. According to McKenna, DMT was first synthesized by the military, and they had they had barrels and barrels of it in a warehouse, and one barrel was enough to get the entire United States population high on DMT, like 100 times each or some outrageous number. And the military was synthesizing this stuff. Goes back to MK Ultra mind control programs and all that. But McKenna, who was super pro psychedelic, said similar stuff, and he kind of talks like this. He's like very effeminate and eggheady, but he had going it, it coincides with what Alex Jones was talking about, where it's like, yeah, they go in and they take the DMT and they get alien blueprints. Like McKenna decades ago was talking about the mushrooms. I'll play a clip in a second, but he's basically like, mushrooms are an intelligent life force. And when you take them on high enough doses, you see galactic plans and blueprints for alien weapons and battleship schematics. And so,
0: good mushrooms.
1: Yeah. Yeah. Not those Monsanto GMO mushrooms, but the good ones.
16: But as you raise the dose, the character of these things begins to appear. And, for instance, psilocybin is, to my mind, in many ways, the most anomalous. Because, number one, this thing about how it speaks, it does speak, and none of the others do. I mean, the others, you may occasionally, in years of fiddling, get a sentence or two, but the mushroom just is voluble. It just comes on and raves, you know. And sometimes you even, and people have said to me, it really does rave. I mean, it's not a calm. It's not a go with the flow rap. It's rap about planetary destiny in the next 10 million years and the last 10 million years.
1: So the elites picked up on this, obviously, a long time ago. I mean, history details psychedelic sacraments and child sacrifice and all this stuff dating back in every culture on every continent for thousands of years. But the in this theory, in this crazy rabbit hole, the current elite, including the CIA, are obsessed with these the interdimensional travel through the use of psychedelics and occult ritual. Are you with me so far, Darren?
0: Yeah, I'm with you on the concept, but I'm thinking if you wanted to enslave and befuddle and just totally fuck with a whole generation, you could get them to take mushrooms by telling them they'll see other dimensions and all will be revealed to them if they take the mushrooms. So, I mean, that's...
1: Yes, MK Ultra.
0: Yeah.
1: John Lennon and Timothy Leary and a lot of them had some CIA ties, for sure.
0: You know, so it's an interesting thing. It's like, well, is this... Are you really seeing other dimensions or are you just being kept docile? And, you know, that's why it's like, I don't like any drugs. I mean, I'll even... You know, alcohol dulls the senses, but that's okay in moderation, but I don't
1: it's the opposite.
0: I don't go
1: alcohol
0: for the other
1: is the
0: stuff.
1: Opposite of DMT or mushrooms. Yes. One, yeah. Alcohol dulls the senses. The other one heightens them, because even on a low dose, everything, your sense of your smell, touch, taste, sight, vision, they've done studies that prove your visual acuity is way more enhanced on mushrooms. Like they did studies with psilocybin, giving people psilocybin mushrooms, and there's a bunch of lines. And to the sober people, they all looked like a row of straight lines, but the people on psilocybin were able to detect that which ones were slightly, just barely crooked.
0: That's bizarre.
1: Yeah. So, if theoretically, if you take enough of them, then your senses are so heightened that you see aliens or angels and demons or whatever's around us all the time. But continuing with McKenna, and a lot of this is where mystical folklore about like gnomes and leprechauns and shit seems to come from, vampires and all that. But yeah, the gnomes, man.
16: Okay, here's what happened. After two hits, you feel completely peculiar. At that point, people say, whoa, wow, it's really coming on strong. And then what you have to do is you have to take one more enormous hit. Then what happens is it like physically propels you through this chrysanthemum-like thing. And on the other side, there's a whole bunch of entities waiting. You know that Pink Floyd song, "The Gnomes Have Learned a New Way to Say Hooray"? Well, it's that place. It's those gnomes. And they come pounding toward you, and they will stop in front of you and vibrate, but then they do a very disconcerting thing, which is they jump into your body. They jump into your body, and then they jump back out again. And the whole thing is going on in this very high-speed mode. where you're being presented with thousands of details per second and you can't get a hold. And these things are saying, don't abandon yourself to amazement. Pay attention to what we're doing. Well, what are they doing? Well, what they're doing is they're making objects with their voices. And you feel like a bubble inside your body. And when it comes out, it isn't sound, it's vision. And then after a minute or so of this, the whole thing begins to collapse in on itself. They wave goodbye and they say, deja vu, deja vu.
1: I would be able to discount these, this whole thing a lot more if I hadn't have had experiences that were uncannily similar to that before I had heard anyone else describing them happening to them.
17: I think that is bullshit.
0: What? Where did he come from? Damn. JCD is everywhere.
3: Gotta lay off the weed.
1: I'm going to use that Adam Curry clip a lot in the future.
0: Well, that's him from the episode of
1: Swamp Thing.
0: Yeah, I got to go find that. We'll watch it on YouTube.
1: Yeah, I was not high enough to enjoy it. It was really goofy, but basically Adam Curry is a rock star and he finds out that he's getting sued because two kids that were listening to music killed themselves and were big fans of his, kind of like the Judas Priest thing.
0: Yeah.
1: And then he starts getting haunted by their ghosts and shit in his house.
0: Yeah, there was a bunch of those back in the 80s, the lawsuits. Yeah. So what you're saying is really bad acting and good hair when it comes to Adam Curry and Swamp Thing.
1: He was probably the best actor in that episode. The guy that played Swamp Thing was pretty... they modulated his voice and it was really weird. But just to wrap... I might have to skip some of these clips. It's getting late, you know what I mean? But because I'm so glad that I got these clips because that podcast has pretty much been wiped from everywhere now. But Tim Pool, Michael Malice, Alex Jones, and see if you like. There's a similarity between what Terrence McKenna, who's pro psychedelic, and Alex Jones, who's anti psychedelic, both seem to agree on the entities at least.
12: Whether it was the Babylonians or whether it was the Egyptians or whether it was the Mesoamericans or whether it was the ancient Druids, they would build altars on these ley lines, interdimensional vortexes of energy in the earth, which are easier, I guess, for it to resonate. It's what they think. I don't know how this all works. And then they would demand blood.
1: Just to pause it right there. It is weird how on five different continents around the world, way before the internet was created, you have pyramids all over the place that are all perfectly aligned to the North Star.
0: Well, the North Star was always a big thing. I mean, that was,
1: yeah, but
0: again,
1: pyramids also, like, how did they all know to build a pyramid aligned to the North Star without contacting each other? Or is that just something that's encoded in humans' DNA that we want to do?
0: Which is possible. Or maybe people just played too much D&D back then. It's hard to say. I mean,
1: there is a giant metal pyramid in Memphis, Tennessee that's a Bass Pro Shop, so...
0: Well, I believe that. Well, there's even like in Ireland, there's, you know, and elsewhere, but there's a lot of these big, rock formations that were built that, you know, the sun shines directly into it, you know, only perfectly during, you know, the solstice or something like that, where, it wouldn't be the first time that this kind of stuff was done. And why it was done at that particular time, I mean, it's a good question. It could be encoded into the DNA. I mean, there was some, obviously, communications of people that talked and went from, you know, place to place. Obviously, maybe not like now, but, you know, I think the people, you see the North Star, you see the sun, have people having similar ideas, I can see it happening.
1: It's possible, but they also had the same idea to, like, sacrifice children on tops of those pyramids.
0: Well, that was to appease the gods, of course.
1: Right, yeah. The Aztecs worshipped this sky serpent called Quetzalcoatl, and they would all take mushrooms, thousands of them at the same time, and hallucinate, unless it was all that, because they all saw it, this giant sky serpent called Quetzalcoatl, and they would sacrifice thousands and thousands of people, sometimes in one day, to this sky serpent.
0: And how much of this stuff sounds like a Star Trek episode? They've all been done.
1: I know reality. It's like at a certain point you realize that fiction's just ripping off reality.
0: Yeah. Yeah. Or taking ideas. Yeah. That people, yeah, that's what it is. Nothing new under the sun.
12: And then they would demand blood. So you didn't want just elves at your

0: Give me knowledge.
1: It's in the Old Testament, yes. Moloch. Do not sacrifice.
0: Do not give your children the farm. They want blood. And
2: oh, Moloch, by the way, that's Bohemian Grove, where like all those rich senators and bankers go still to this day. They worship Moloch, the ancient Babylonian god of child sacrifice. Coincidence?
3: I think not.
4: Everybody got to have a hobby.
2: Yeah, I mean, it is fun. It's like D&D in real life for billionaires.
0: So it's like chumming. Like, you can go to the Caribbean. There's places. I haven't gone there yet. I'm a scuba diver. But you go pay like $1,000. They'll put you in with tiger sharks. But every day for 30 years, they bring rotten fish and feed them.
1: Yeah.
0: They show up like dogs. And so you go to these ley lines, these temples where the Aztecs were killing hundreds of people
1: a
0: day.
1: Yes. Yep.
0: And it's all because they were calling in the big stuff. You can take DMT and see elves all day. But you start.
2: Fact check. True. You can take DMT and see elves all day.
4: Is it a fun day, though?
0: You can take DMT.
2: Meh. Subjective.
0: They're calling in the big stuff. You can take DMT and see elves all day. But you start killing kids at a certain point on a routine basis, you're going to call in some big daddies.
1: Slow down. So what do I got to do? Does it matter how ugly these kids are? Listen, hold on. Knock, knock. Knock, knock.
0: Who's there?
1: Noah.
0: Noah who?
1: Noah's having more fun than us.
2: I just dropped this in the troll room. This is a link to CIA.gov documenting how the CIA theorizes that we live in a simulation and the world is actually projected by our minds, and about the collective unconscious. They've got a lot of writing on it and some charts. This was recently declassified. Some graphics about how the mind projects the universe, and the universe is a projection created by the mind. Stuff like that.
4: Man, that's like deep, man.
2: It's pretty weird, man. It's the CIA, though, so it could be disinfo. Never know.
4: No kidding. Don't trust any three-letter agency.
3: It's real.
5: Do you really believe this stuff is real?
0: I'm not involved in it. The globalists are obsessed with it, Tim. It's all the black magic books. As you kill a kid, the demons come give you knowledge.
1: It's indisputable that it's real.
2: So just back to Terrence McKenna real quick, just because I thought it would be fun to correlate, like, Alex Jones is saying this. It's crazy, but then like you have the godfather of the psychedelic movement saying basically the same thing, but presenting it as this is cool and fun.
6: If all you've got is awake and asleep, you can't go far with that. But if you've got awake, asleep, and DMT as points, you can build a much more dimensionally rich model of consciousness. I think that it has to do with your own intelligence. Truly stupid people aren't interested in psychedelics because they can't figure out what the point of it is. It feeds off intelligence. It's a consciousness expanding drug. If you don't have any consciousness, it can't expand it. And I've met people who say, yeah, well, all this stuff and big bugs talk to you and say strange stuff.
2: Big bugs talk to you, like the 100-foot-tall praying mantis that Alex was talking about. Funny how that one works.
4: Of course they do. Why wouldn't they talk to you?
2: Yeah. Have you ever had bugs talk to you?
4: No. I mean, when I squish them, they sound pissed, but that's just for a brief moment.
7: Have you personally had any experience with interdimensional beings?
0: Well, because it's all taboo and people...
7: Well, let me tell you, I have. 100%.
0: Tell us about it.
7: Doing DMT. I've 100% communicated with something.
2: So what is that, man? What's going on? I could tell you about my personal experiences all day, but for legal reasons and the sake of time, I probably won't. But what I am wondering is, why is everybody experiencing the same things if it's just a chemical reaction? Darren, I'm going to mail you some DMT so we can do some research on this.
4: I'm thinking it's the mind has some similarities, and I think there is some pre-coding going on, whether people remember they've heard this kind of stuff before or not. I think there's a lot of... precog going on where it's like, oh, I'm supposed to see this. I'm supposed to, I think there's a lot of people that maybe, there's folks that have dropped acid and stuff like that, that their friends are like, hey, this is going to be the best thing ever, man. You're going to see colors, and they drop the acid and like almost nothing happens, but they come out like, I don't want my buddies to be disappointed. I want to tell some good stories. And that's, I think that's a part of it too. But I mean, there is mind altering drugs, and I'm sure that people have reactions, and the mind is only you know, as much as people want to

0: like the mind is such a great, it's still, we're human, we're meat bags, as a comic strip blogger would say, and there are limitations.
1: Skeptic.
0: Always.
1: You have to be skeptic. So when I am at Devil's Point, Tennessee, it's a perfect clear night sky, no light pollution, so you can see all the stars vividly, and I'm looking at five swirling giant lights in the sky, and then I'm looking around, and I, after a while, and see all the people that I'm with, like the five other people that are like seeing, just looking up in the sky in amazement. And then one person is like, do you guys see that? And then everybody's like freaking out and looking at it and pointing at the same thing and describing the same thing. But we all saw it before somebody said anything about it. What does that imply as to it not being actually there somehow? And what's even crazier is those lights in the sky were reflected perfectly on the clear water below. The reflection was in the water.
0: Could just be mind. You can convince people that they're seeing things they're not.
1: But what if they all saw it before anyone vocally said anything? Which is what
0: happened. How do you know? How do you know they did? How do you know this wasn't you were all under
1: the influence? Well, it could be all false memories, but this is how we all remember experiencing it.
0: Could all just be mass hypnosis?
1: It's possible.
0: I mean, I don't think there's any simple answer to all of them, but you never know.
1: Okay, last clip, and then we can talk about something that's a little less woo-woo, bring it back down to earth, if that's cool with you. Unless you want to keep talking about DMT, elves, and bugs. I could talk about this all day, man.
0: He's like, elves, bugs, all sorts of crazy things. I don't know what's going on. There's people, they're shooting. Oh, my God, what's going on? Ah! They got me. They got me, man.
1: Hey, amen.
0: Leprechauns.
1: Leprechauns.
0: Yeah, well, leprechauns are totally real.
1: Okay, Art Bell, the original Nick the Rat. You remember him?
0: Yeah. Coast to coast, baby. AM radio. Yeah. You know, it's kind of sounded like you were listening through tinfoil and a lot of drugs.
1: Well, you were. That's you'd have people calling in like, yeah, I found Bigfoot. I got him in a cage in my backyard. I can't send any pictures, though.
0: Yeah, man, yeah, that would ruin it. Uh-oh. Ah! Look out! Dude, the monsters are coming for me!
1: Was that you running?
0: Yeah, that was that was a winged monster flying away, according to the BBC. That's their sound effects.
1: Oh.
0: Oh, wait, here's a good one. Cackling hags. Was that Briny? I think it is. Yeah, I think that was Jennifer Briny.
2: Because
0: I
2: didn't know she was a cunt.
0: She was doing some work for the BBC sound effects lab. Cool. She's multi-talented. I have more respect for her now.
1: Briny, I love you. Please come on my show. I take it back. I take it all back.
0: Yes, Jennifer Briny, please come on Chris's show. And explain to the rest of us why you're not totally deranged.
1: Okay. So this is the classic Art Bell caller. And there's a big dispute about how staged this was, if it was staged or not. And that really just is basically depending on how much you trust Art Bell. But this only happened one time, as far as I know, in his whole career in broadcasting.
3: Online, you're on the air. Hello.
4: Hello, Art.
3: Yes.
4: Hi. I don't have a whole lot of time.
3: Well, look, let's begin by finding out whether you're using this line properly or not.
4: Area 51.
3: Yeah, that's right. Were you an employee or are you now?
4: A former employee.
3: Former employee.
4: I was let go on a medical discharge about a week ago, and I've kind of been running across the country. Oh man, I don't know where to start. They'll triangulate on this position really, really soon.
3: So you can't spend a lot of time on the phone. So give us something quick.
4: Okay. Okay. What we're thinking of as aliens are they're extra dimensional beings that. An earlier precursor of the space program made contact with. They are not what they claim to be. They have infiltrated a lot of aspects of the military establishment, particularly the Area 51. The disasters that are coming, the government knows about them, and there's a lot of safe areas in this world that they could begin moving the population to now, Art.
3: But they're not doing anything.
4: They are not. They want the major population centers wiped out so that the few that are left will be more easily controllable.
3: Discharge.
1: Okay, and then the call cuts off. How foolish? What scale of one to full of shit? How full of shit is that guy?
0: Well, Sir Matt Chu says that one was a hoax. The guy called in later in the week, which means either that was debunked or Sir Matt Chu is a three-letter agency guy.
1: You have a link to that, Sir Matthew? Because I've looked for anybody trying to debunk it. I can never really find that.
0: Yeah, Sir Matthew.
1: What if they were
0: knows.
1: Threatening that guy that called in at gunpoint, the feds were, and saying, recant your story like they're doing for the post office guy about the election fraud?
0: Yeah, he's recanted. He recanted his story, said it totally wasn't true, nothing to see here, but then he's like, no, I didn't. Uh-oh. Are they? I think
1: it sounds like they're coming for you.
0: I think they're coming for me, man. Black Sir Matthew! Oh my God, did you send him for me, Sir Matthew? You French Canadian bastard! How dare you? I thought we were friends.
1: Coming for Darren.
0: Holy shit! I gotta get out of here, man. I gotta get out of here. Oh, geez, they're landing on the front lawn. Black helicopters. Oh my God! Somebody send lawyers, guns, and money. Oh wait!
1: I thought that was actually. While it was quiet, I thought there were actually there was something going on at your house. Then I was that's way too loud to be real.
0: Theater of the mind, man. Theater of the mind. That's how Art Bell did it. Theater of the mind. That's how Nick the Rat does it. That's how Void Zero's doing it as the Dutch Nick the Rat. I love that he's keeping the Art Bell Nick the Rat thing going over in the with the Dutch Netherlands with the Dutch speaking folks. So I think that's beautiful.
1: Hell yeah. All right. So the caller we're unclear on, but I guess you're assuming he's full of shit. Maybe he recanted later. I'll have to dig in deeper to that one. But then let me know what you think of Art Bell's reaction and how full of shit Art Bell is. It's that Nick the Rat music.

0: Is that true, Sir Matthew?
1: In four-letter agencies? Something knocked us off the air, and we're on a backup system now.
2: It's the government, or...
1: I don't know.
2: It has to be something, though.
1: Well, did you hear... Now, you tell me, because you were listening.
2: That was awful strange.
1: There was a really weird guy on the air when it went off?
2: Yeah. Real weird out.
1: Like, going... Sort of sounding paranoid, schizophrenic.
2: Like crying and everything.
1: Yeah. And how far into the conversation was it when it went off?
2: Just a couple, about 15, 20 seconds, I'd say.
1: Oh, you guys missed, you really missed a call then, and I've got a feeling somebody didn't want you to hear it.
2: Yeah. Because it was really strange. All of a sudden, I'm hearing Mark Furman, and when I went out.
1: That's right. Well, the network, of course, went immediately to a backup tape while we tried to figure out what blew up here.
3: Okay, is Art Bell full of shit?
0: Probably. I mean,
3: that's part of the theater.
0: I think so. I mean, I think that the whole show, that was the kind of the concept behind it, was that it was skirting that line of, encouraging. Much like a Hog Story does, with the having people call in with the crazy characters, crazy stories, that was the whole concept of the Art Bell thing. Although that's also the perfect cover if you're going to be telling the truth on some of this stuff to do that. There's a band that nobody knows who the members are. What's it called? Not the Replacements. Everybody knows who the Replacements are, but what's the name of the band? They're like an avant-garde, Trollworm will know. They're like an avant-garde band. They wear like the big eyes, that looks like the big eyeball, so nobody knows who's in the band. It's a completely anonymous. The Residents, yes.
3: No, I don't know who they are.
0: Beef Pranks, thank you. The Residents. Now, they're pretty well-known, but they're avant-garde music. Penn from Penn and Teller knows who they are. He's worked with them. He knows who they are. And he said he was out somewhere and they were, he was walking behind these two guys that were talking to each other and they were talking about the Residents. And the one guy was talking about, again, this whole concept. And he was like, I really wish, I knew who these guys were. So Penn's like, I'm just following behind them. They're not paying any attention to him because they're walking in front of him. And he's like, I just very loudly said the five names of the guys in the band. And he's like, but nobody paid any attention to what he was saying. So they're just talking about this band. And he's just like, oh, well, that would be, Ryan Bemrose, Mark Von Dyke, just saying those names. And he just thought that was hilarious that this guy was going on and how he really was, like his life would be complete if he knew who was in that band. And so the guy has the information. He just doesn't know it in his subconscious now. And I think that's kind of the Art Bell thing, right? That could be what's going on here, which is we're speaking the truth, but nobody's paying any attention. And that's the way they want it.
3: That's possible. But didn't Art Bell that's the only time I ever know of him claiming that his radio station got knocked off the air. Ever.
0: Well, it's a good shtick. I mean, you can only do that
3: one
0: very
3: time.
0: Rarely. Yes, until you know that it was a shtick. So, I mean, you have to use these things sparingly. And if you do them correct, then you can get a lot of mileage out of them.
3: Yeah.
0: You want people
3: Sir Matthew
0: talking.
3: Sent the time where this same guy supposedly calls back into Art Bell and recants his story. I'll put that video in the show notes and check it out later. So that'll be in the show notes of the episode. All the comments are saying he was threatened to do that.
0: Of course, because
3: all the YouTube comments.
0: Yeah, well, that's what everybody uses now. It's like, well, that's, today, those people in Michigan that said, hey, wait, no, there's something wrong with the vote. We don't want to certify it. And then all of a sudden it's like, oh, no, we are certifying it because everybody swore, called him racist. So, I mean, it's very easy for people to be kind of strong armed into things. And I will say thank you, Sir Matthew, for fact checking here. And
4: well, then that little French Canadian weirdo is the potty mouth.
0: Yeah, that French Canadian weirdo is the potty mouth.
3: Well, thanks, Darren, for doing this with me. Thanks for allowing me to hijack the stream a little bit this morning. And thanks to everybody else for trolling along. I seen you in there, followed along when I could. And I'll hang out a little bit longer after I close this episode out if you want there, Darren.
0: I mean, it does, and it makes the episodes different when you're trying to follow the troll room at the same time. It's also something that it takes some time to become comfortable with and try to multitask. I mean, especially with crappy vision, it's hard. Adam Curry is a professional, and as he pointed out, 30,000 hours. So that's all it takes. Once you're 30,000 hours into doing this stuff, you're going to be a pro too.
3: Oh, man. I don't know what my hour count is. I want to say it was in the triple digits. I know that, but I couldn't tell you.
0: You're getting there faster. I looked the other day for Grumpy Old Ben's, and if you started playing Grumpy Old Ben's right now and you never slept and you played all the episodes back to back, it was like 8.5 days worth of content now. So it's adding up. It is adding up. I mean, we're not no agenda
3: yet. I think
0: we're
3: about a little under half of that. Because I've done
0: some
3: long episodes.
0: You do like 8-hour shows.
3: Sure.
0: Yeah. The 8-hour shows. But, you know, these are always fun. I mean, it's fun to go into a different direction, talk about different things, kind of get off the usual beaten path. And there's no doubt about it, this show goes off the beaten path. So thanks for having me on.
3: No problem. I wanted to definitely make you as uncomfortable as possible with the subject matter. So hopefully that worked out.
0: No, I don't really ever get that. See, that's the other thing you learn with podcasting is never get uncomfortable with anything. I mean, why?
3: You got
0: why
3: uncomfortable,
0: would you get uncomfortable
3: with Brownie?
0: Well, not uncomfortable. I just think it's fun to bash her. And that was, and I don't know if we'll see if Sir Carl with a K, because I understand we're all a family here on No Agenda. Although Brownie doesn't really
3: there's no way she listens to the show.
0: Yeah, I mean, that would be my thought as well, although she, you know, she's featured on the stream, and I know Dvorak has mentored her a little bit, but when Sir Carl with the KO from Who Are These Podcasts, that's the only thing I can come up with so far when he's like, well, what kind of shows do you normally want to bash? The only thing I could think of was Briny. I could do a whole show bashing Briny, but I don't know if that's if that would be up Sir Carl's alley, but maybe we'll get to do that on Who Are These Podcasts, and that would be fun, I think. But
3: that would be good. If anybody's interested, in January, I'm still thinking about doing a No Agenda Stream Podcasting Awards.
0: Okay. See, now
3: just to play clips from each podcast that I think are good to analyze.
0: Well, then you have to give out, you know, art awards, and you have to have like best character. And so who's the best character? Is it, you know, is it Buford T from Tennessee? Is it Zindu? Is it Ryan Benrose?
3: Yeah, okay. Yeah. I had a different angle that I was thinking, but now we have to have like three different segments with categories in each segment with different criteria in each category.
0: Yeah,
3: I don't
0: voting.
3: Know if we should take a vote or just base it on whoever's on the episode that day. It's there's things, questions
0: no,
3: that I need to answer.
0: We have No Agenda Social, so I think there could be nominating and then there can be voting. So, I mean, the work would come in and figure out.
3: So it's like
0: out
3: a People's Choice Awards rather than an Oscars.
0: Yes, exactly. Because really, we've learned from one thing from No Agenda, and that is all award shows are shit. So if we know that going in, that this is really going to be shit, we may as well at least make it fun shit that everybody can take part in and have fun with.
3: Right, like a parody of an award show.
0: Yes. Yeah, I want you then in a like a tuxedo t-shirt and like, you know, those bicycle shorts that Fletcher was supposed to, you know, the ones that Illuminati, I think, sent him. Were, like,
3: I will
0: the
3: never
0: orange
3: be doing any podcasts on video other than that No Agenda stream I did with Paul the Book Guy.
0: Oh, come on. You were on the election night special.
3: Yeah, that's what I'm talking about.
0: Right. Oh, that's right. Yeah, that's well, it really wasn't No Agenda because, I mean, he was trying to hijack No Agenda. And
3: it was the No Agenda meetup is what it was.
0: Yes.
3: That's,
0: yes.
3: I misspoke. Darren O'Neill's podcast can be found at randomthoughts.com, D-U-M-B, random. GrumpyOldBens.com. He hosts with Ryan Bemrose. And, of course, both Thursdays of the week, you can tune into the Rock and Roll pre-show before the best podcast in the universe. Thanks again, Darren. This was fun.
0: It was a pleasure, and I'm looking forward to the next episode of Maps with Matt.
3: But, yeah, I'm gonna play. I'll hang out on the stream a little bit after this, but I'm going to close the episode out with this clip. Everybody knows it. Everybody loves it. It's a classic.
5: You can meet the alien. You can meet the alien. Tomorrow night, if your connections are good enough. And you can meet the alien over and over and over again. You said this was what you wanted. Baby, it's on its way. It's being served.
6: You take this shit and literally you are transported into another fucking dimension. I don't mean like you feel like you're in another dimension. I mean like you're in another dimension.
7: Crazier than you could possibly imagine or describe. If you take DMT, you will communicate with something. And it's so beyond description that me talking about it is like trying to explain a kaleidoscope to a blind man. But something communicates with you when you do this stuff.
8: Zobri taking you into the room in his house for the launching into space.
9: No.
8: The psychedelic journey room.
9: No.
8: Are you ready for that?
9: I'm ready for that.
8: DMT is mushrooms times a million plus aliens.
9: Huh.
10: I found my experiences on pure DMT, both of them, utterly terrifying. I had been put into a space where something was going to be done to me. And I wanted out, and at the same time, I couldn't get out. I was thrashing around. I wanted out of there, but I couldn't go. Whatever these entities were, I'm not saying that they had a negative agenda for me. I don't know what it was, but it was out of my hands. I didn't feel that they were very loving or caring of me. It was like, we are just going to do this to you, okay? And you're going to accept it, whether you like it or not.
11: The entities you see on DMT, are they real or not? Tall order, very difficult to really unpack that. For one thing, what do you mean by real? I could make the case that DMT is extraterrestrial.
8: Even an interesting case, like whether or not it's from another planet? Whatever it is, it doesn't seem like it's here. The experience doesn't.
0: People that don't even believe in God, people that don't even are total atheists, they take DMT, which I don't take hard drugs. Haven't taken, don't take illegal drugs. But they take it and they go, oh my God, I believe in God now. You know, I was on a spaceship for 100 years with demons torturing people. Smarter you are, the more hellish it is, people I've talked to. If you're really smart and tuned in, you see it and it's like, oh my God. And it's just unbelievable hell that's going on because you're tuned into their level. And if you're kind of stupid and trendy, it's like all wonderful and happy and they want to be your friend. And I've talked to people that have taken it. In fact, somebody very close that I wish would go on air and talk about it. And it was like an eternity on a prison space station with demons doing brain surgeries, torturing people. And let me tell you, the person said it was real. And I talk to other people and they go, yeah, that's what you see.
10: I had been put into a space. I wanted out. And at the same time, I couldn't get out. I was thrashing around. I wanted out of there, but I couldn't go.
0: People think of an alien invasion as in the third dimension from space. There's dimensions below and above us. The mathematics show it. And whether it's real or not, you have these spirit guides, like Mescalito and all this, little goat man. You know, you're taking DMT and a little goat man shows up. He's not your buddy, okay? And he's got a plan, though. You're going to be a god as long as you kill everybody.
12: I go through the tunnel. Going through a tunnel. And I see a hand and it, like, stops me. The fingers mutating, it turns into like three fingers, and then it starts backing out. And then it's the Bahamut. Like the fucking Satan figure with the goat and shit. Like, the one that's like, I don't know how to really describe it. He's like doing that thing.

0: I wake up in the middle of the night and from a dream. And in this dream, I look over and to my left side, I see this demon head and this gnarly looking demon head, Nosferatu looking thing. And he's just looking away. And in my dream, he looks at me, stares at me dead in the eye and goes, "I'm going to kill you on September 23rd.
1: Oh, shit.
0: Like super fucking specific, right? I go to the calendar of events, the itinerary, and that night is the night we're drinking ayahuasca for the first time because we're doing Huachuma afterwards. So September 23rd was the night we're doing ayahuasca.
2: Joe takes DMT and talks about seeing space aliens in other dimensions. I don't take DMT. It's fine that you do. I'm a libertarian. Because if you're a good person and you take the DMT and go to the fifth dimension, sixth dimension, if you believe in that stuff, they act real friendly, but Mescalito gets mean later. He's a goat, by the way. It's Baphomet, who you meet. It happens to basically everybody.
0: And then right to my left, I see this gnarly-looking golem, Lord of the Rings-looking fucking my precious Nosferatu demon guy. I see this demon, and it looks at me, and then it jumps towards me, and it starts biting my neck. This gnarly-looking demon is biting my neck,
3: my
0: vision. No, you know, in that vision, it's eating through my neck, and I see what its aim is. And it's aiming to eat through my neck and eat that thing in my heart, the white light in my heart that I've been meditating about. Like, that's what it wants.
2: And here's the thing. The ancients would always start using this stuff, and it would be love, and it would be science, and it would open them up. But always, 100 years later, there'd be a black pyramid. They'd be chopping people's hearts out, or they'd be burning kids on to Baal. They'd be burning kids where they'd have a big steel oven with the hands of the god. You take your baby up with a 500 degree thing and watch it fry. You'd fry a baby on a basically outdoor barbecue pit and then eat it. Watch the priest pull a leg off your baby and it's
0: So it goes through, eats through my neck, through my chest, and it grabs a hold of that piece of white light in my heart, snatches it. Like, I felt like I went dead, completely dead, and fear just shot through my entire body. And I was like, oh fuck, I just gave this demon my consciousness. I just gave this demon my soul and I let him have it.
2: And it was a pure exercise of priest taking hallucinogens, then interfacing with entities that said, I will direct you. Every culture, Asians, Africans, Mesoamericans, every culture, starts taking hallucinogens and then starts worshiping entities that demand blood. The Bible says don't be part of pharmakia because it gives you the evil spirits. Okay, I didn't used to believe that growing up. And then I learned the CIA is taking this to get interdimensional communications, spiritual life forms entering them and then directing them. Whether you believe any of this or not, do you understand that's who runs things? Do not join with the devil. Do not join with Satan and all his pumps.
1: Just heaven help us. It's so hardcore. People don't even believe it.
2: They believe they are in contact with these entities and are being directed by them. That's why they're so evil. And the entities are telling them eternal life, total power, total control, everything you could ever want. Just kill everyone. Set up a world government. Build this design we're telling you. Build what we're telling you. Build this. Build this. Let us through. Let us in. We're going to really help you. We're friendly little guys. Demons? Aliens? Don't exist? I don't know. I only cover what I can prove. Oh, my God, we're screwed. We are in so much trouble, ladies and gentlemen. We've got a bunch of lunatic elites thinking they're talking to little gray men who are telling them how to get eternal life. Does that sound like a good idea to you? Whatever it is, they believe it. I mean, this is what the government's into, folks. They're taking the DMT. They've got the black op commanders gobbling high-powered hallucinogens in. See, I don't even get into all this stuff. We're in trouble, ladies and gentlemen. We're in trouble. The clockwork elves, all of it, I shouldn't even get into it. You're going to live in a tank and be tied into this virtual world. You'll be able to wire your head in and just get unlimited pleasure. It'll feel like 10 times the best orgasm for 3 days if you want straight. They're taking the DMT.

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He takes it. You see the L's, little green hats. We're in trouble, ladies and gentlemen. We're in trouble. The clockwork elves, all of it, I shouldn't even get into it. There's a reason they're all whacked out of their minds. They're taking DMT. And the point is that their whole science is way

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5: 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Why wouldn't it?
3: Whisper on the track, close your eyes and relax. It's the wise song coming with the shh and the rhyme. Whisper in your mind, you're gonna feel it in your spine. It's the quiet song.
5: Kind of quiet.
3: The shh and the rap. Whisper on the track, close your eyes and relax. Making good sounds is all I know. Tap, tap. I'm the king
4: tap,
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5: The Blue Yeti.
3: Sleep's only is the motto. If sleep made you rich, then you just hit the lotto. Relax. This is home where you belong. Everyone is welcome from your mom to your dog.
2: Go to sleep.
3: So when you hear this beat come on, you know what to do. Sing along. It's the motherfucking quiet song. Come.
5: All right, I don't know how much more I can do. There's more I can do with that one. All right, let's do it. I'm ready.
4: Let's do it.
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13: This is lit.
5: It's Abs and a Six Pack for June 14th, 2023, here with Carolyn Blaney for the best of the J's.
13: This is a new live son of a bitch.
4: We're back. That's right. We're back with the best of the J's. Thank you for having me again.
5: Thanks.
4: Sir Seat Sitter.
5: Yeah, thanks for coming on. How many have we done of these now? I guess I'd have to count it. We skipped A, because that's a vowel.
4: We did. We're skipping all the vowels.
5: We went B, C, D. We skipped E.
4: F.
5: We did do F. Yeah. We did G. And then we did H.
4: Yeah.
5: I already lost count. Yeah. Since that's sometimes a vowel, we're doing a half-length show for that one. So that'll be about 45 minutes.
4: That's right.
5: Yeah.
4: So this will be the seventh.
5: Okay.
4: Good. That's exciting. Yeah. Nice.
14: I've been drinking beer!
15: Beer!
5: You drinking anything today?
4: Got myself a Gatorade. Quenching that thirst with some electrolytes. Yeah. Yeah, I got... got a blue, cool blue.
5: Nice.
4: Yeah, yeah.
5: I like the one that's like white cherry.
4: Oh,
5: remember that one?
4: Try that. No,
5: I don't know. I haven't had a Gatorade or a Powerade in so long. I couldn't even tell you.
4: Oh, okay.
5: You know the Propel?
4: Yes.
5: It's like flavored water. I swear to God, this guy I work with, we were in the work truck, and he called me because he was already at the job site. He's like, "Hey, I left my Propel in the truck. Can you get it?" And I'm like looking around, like. Fuck is a Propel? And I look over and I see like two bottles of Propel. I'm like, "Do you mean Propel?" And he's like, "Oh, is that how you say it?
4: Propel.
5: Is that how you say it?
4: Propel.
5: A Propel." No shit, that really happened. I couldn't believe it.
4: Oh, it's a French drink, and he was trying to be French about it.
16: Chicken sandwiches.
5: So why don't you kick us off with a J or two you got? I know you said you had one you wanted to kick it off with.
4: I think we should kick it off with some jets, some F-16s just taking off. Because we're about to take off with the best of the J's.

0: also just realized I forgot to put my tray table up in my seat back in the full upright position.
1: Oh no. I forgot my seatbelt and I was standing in the aisle while we were taking off.
0: And I didn't put my phone on airplane mode.
1: Oh no.
0: Was that ever real where it's like your phone can mess with the navigation? Was that always bullshit? Because now they don't even make you do that anymore.
1: Something happened with the,
0: yeah.
1: But it sounds like an urban legend though.
0: Yeah.
1: Doesn't
0: it? Some Jason, but like not everybody's fucking Jason Bourne with a cell phone hacking into the nav system. It sounds like horseshit to me, but I don't know.
1: Yeah.
0: I'm not an aviator. I have been listening to Owen Benjamin interview a bunch of pilots and talk about how none of them have to calculate for the curvature or spin of the earth.
1: Oh.
0: So they just drive in a straight line. You would think they would have to keep angling the plane downwards to account for the curve. And you'd think they would also have to factor in the rotation of the earth, but they don't.
1: Hmm.
0: Which is interesting.
1: That is interesting.
0: Yeah. But yeah.
1: Hmm. Yeah.
0: Well, that was fun. Now that we're up in the air.
1: We're up in the air.
0: 33,000 feet or whatever.
1: Yeah.
0: I feel like now
1: we could take our seatbelts off.
0: Yeah. And we have some in-flight food. Speaking of words that start with J. Getting a little hungry.
1: Oh.
2: Little gabagool.
0: A gabagool.
1: Gabagool. Hey. Can I get a gabagool, please?
3: Tony, gabagool, Grandma. It's nothing but fat and nitrates.
4: Hey, Gabriel, assist me down here for the gabagool.
5: The gabagool.
4: Let's say it.
6: Gabagool.
2: The gabagool.
7: We had sandwiches brought in the other night. Four with ham, salami, gabagool.
2: Taking the gabagool and shit out of the fridge.
8: Gabagool. Over here.
2: All this from a slice of gabagool.
3: Let's get back to that gabagool.
8: Ready.
9: Woke up this morning, got some gabagool. Then I woke up the next day and got some gabagool. Keep waking up, keep getting different types of gabagool. I even got some gabagool.
0: Shit! Oh my god.
1: So
0: I just looked it up. I was spelling it with a J this whole time. It's gabagool, not jabagool.
1: Jabagool. I see where you thought it was.
0: I use a common mistake. I don't know. I already did the bit where I don't know how anything is spelled a couple shows ago. But nobody wants. That's not really that funny the second time. What?
1: I think gabagool is capicola, which is it's meat. It's a cured meat.
0: It's like a lunch meat. Way more fun to say gabagool than capicola.
1: Yeah, capicola. Yeah,
0: capicola is when you get a Dr. Pepper in a bottle and you dump it out into the cap and just take that little sip. That's a cap of cola.
1: Cap of cola.
0: But no, yeah. So that bit's kind of lame. But I will give you before I toss the ball back to you.
1: Yeah.
0: I'll do my favorite animal.
1: Oh, do your favorite
3: with
1: animal.
3: Their towering height,
0: my favorite J animal,
3: and signature long necks. Giraffes are some of the most iconic creatures of Africa.
1: Oh.
3: Giraffes are the tallest living land animals. Adult females can grow over 14 feet tall, and adult males can reach over 18 feet. Baby giraffes, called calves, are born 6 feet tall and may grow an additional inch every...
0: Wait, they're spelling this one with a G.
1: You know, I had to Google that one too, and the results come in with a G.
0: Yeah.
1: And
0: well, we already did that, I think.
1: I think we did. Yeah, we did.
0: Okay, well, shit. Hopefully, G-H. I'll get one eventually. I'll let you go. I'll let you take over.
1: Oh,
0: maybe I can redeem
1: myself.
0: Well,
1: there was some. What about shoes? Some popular shoes.
0: That starts with an
1: Jordans.
0: S.
1: Oh yeah, but then there are Jordans.
0: Yeah.
1: Specifically, Air Jordans.
0: Oh yeah.
1: And I found some cool 90s and 80s commercials for Air Jordans. You can play one of them, and yeah. I believe I have two. Yeah, I do have two. There's the 1985 one's pretty cool.
10: Hey,
5: September 15th, Nike created a revolutionary new basketball shoe. On October 18th, the NBA threw them out of the game. Fortunately, the NBA can't stop you from wearing them. Air Jordans from Nike.
1: Yeah.
0: Is that true?
1: I guess that was. Well, in the commercial, it's Michael Jordan, and he's dribbling a basketball, and he's wearing these Air Jordans, and they censor the shoes. So that was that sort of stamp sound effect in the in the commercial. So it was a blackout of these shoes. I should have done more research on that.
0: I have CNN style right here. Remember, it's the title of this article is, remember when the NBA banned Michael Jordan's sneakers? See, I remember when they banned using a spray bottle to spray flubber on the bottom of shoes. If you remember that from the movie Flubber with Robin Williams.
1: Oh, yeah, that movie.
0: Yeah, because everybody was jumping really high because they had flubber on the bottom of their shoes. Jordan was already a phenomenon when he skipped senior year at the University of North Carolina to be drafted by the Chicago Bulls in 1984. Okay, well, where's the shoe thing? Wait, there's nothing about the shoes in here? Oh, Nike still has a frame letter from the NBA explaining that the association's rules and procedures, in quotes, prohibited Jordan's shoes. Though the letter doesn't state it explicitly, the shoes violated the 51% rule, which demanded that players' footwear be mostly white and in keeping with their team's jerseys. So that's kind of, it's just a racism thing.
1: Yeah. Whites only. They're racist against the shoes. Only whites only, not red and black. And Michael Jordan was fined $5,000 by the NBA every time he wore the shoes during their debut in 1984 because their colors broke the league's uniform rules. The league even wrote an infamous letter to Nike in 1985 explaining that the black and red shoes were prohibited. Nike capitalized on this, reportedly paying the fines for Jordan and creating an ad campaign. So I believe that was the ad campaign we just heard. And there's another Air Jordan commercial that Spike Lee was in.
0: Oh, yeah. I remember that guy.
6: Yo, this is Mars Blackman, and this is my main man, Michael Jordan. And this is a pair of high Air Jordans from Nike. This is something you can buy. And this is a patented, vicious, high-flying 360 slam dunk. This is something you cannot do. Let me repeat myself. This you can buy. You cannot do this. Can. No!
0: No!
1: No.
10: Why is this guy still on?
0: What was the thing you can't do? That I'm missing the visual component, I assume.
1: Oh yeah, yeah. So he just shows the shoes. Like, you can wear these shoes, but you can't just dunk the basketball. It was a very animated commercial. With Spike Lee just going from like the net and then showing off the shoes. You can and then you can't.
0: No. I like when he said no.
1: No. Me too. No. But I've got the videos and I could drop these. I should drop these in the chat and I'll also send them to you as well.
0: Yeah, I can't get in the chat because Kiwi's down. I got to get a backup client. That's what I got to do. Backup IRC.
1: Oh, client. Yeah. Yeah. Kiwi. No, that's... Kiwi.
0: Yeah. But anyway, Jordans. That's were they featured in the movie Space Jam? I bet they were. I bet that was part of the part of the deal.
1: Yeah, there was a commercial with Bugs Bunny. I think there was a few commercials with Space Jam with Michael Jordan and Space Jam and Air Jordans.
0: Space Jam. That's another
1: Space Jam.
0: And what's cool about Jam is it's like it's got like it's five meanings.
1: Oh yeah,
0: like a traffic jam. There's jam as in like jelly, which is another J, jelly.
1: Yes. So
0: there's like you jam your finger, and there's jam like music. Like, oh man, we were jamming.
1: Oh yeah, we were jamming.
0: Yeah, I can't believe I didn't even bring jam. That's a that's a song, I believe, and I think the best way it was ever said was when James Brown James Brown was being interviewed on CNN and he was talking about the songs he was going to perform and he just goes, jam!
1: Jam!
0: I feel good. Papa's got a brand new bag. It's a man's world. Jam!
1: Jam! Jam.
0: Which I like to imagine he wrote that song because he had a really good strawberry jam and peanut butter sandwich one time and he wanted to sing about it.
1: Oh, yeah. You get yourself a good peanut butter and jam sandwich. It's on.
0: A jam and a jelly, the only difference is the jam has chunks of the fruit in it and the jelly is fully blended. Is that what the difference is?
1: I think so. Yeah. Yeah, because the jelly's kind of like, it's, you know, I don't even think you get any of the seeds.
0: The jam always has the seeds. Yeah.
1: The jam always has the seeds and the jelly. It's all and the skins and probably all the best parts of like, you know, you get a blueberry jam or you can get a strawberry jam. I could get down with that. Those are great. It's the best part.
0: Yeah. And a pickle. If you being in a jam is a lot like being in a pickle, kind of.
1: Yeah. Oh, yeah. Get yourself a pickle and a jam. What if
0: I've never been inside
1: two
0: a pickle,
1: good?
0: But or a jam, really. But oh, we're really in a pickle now.
1: Oh, pickle now.
0: I don't know how I'm going to deal with it. Yeah, so that's Jordan's.
1: That's Jordan's.
0: Oh, that's how we got on there. Space Jam, yeah.
1: Space Jam.
0: I bet Space Jam and Space Jelly is pretty good because they got all those intergalactic fruits they can make it of, you know.
1: Oh, yeah.
0: Zeta Reticuli has probably got something way better than blueberries or strawberries.
1: Yeah, they probably have like all of jelly. Those berries mixed together. So like blackberries, blueberries, strawberries, raspberries. All of them, like, all together. Mulberries. Put them all together. Like, that's got to be a
0: is a cherry a berry?
1: Taste. It's got a pit in it. I don't know. Does a pit qualify it to be a berry?
0: Only in the Ocean's 11 movie.
1: Yeah. Yes.
0: I don't know. Let's look it up. Is a cherry a berry?
1: Is a cherry a berry?
0: Is a cherry a berry? That just broke Google, apparently.
1: A cherry is the fruit of many plants, and the genus is a prunus and is a fleshy drupe, is a stone fruit. Ah, yes.
0: But then is a cranberry a berry because they don't grow on bushes?
1: Yeah, they are weird. I think they grow in like the water.
0: Yeah, so is that a berry?
1: And they are a group of evergreen dwarf shrubs or trailing vines. Cranberry is referred to as Vaccinium oxycoccus.
0: So a cherry is not a berry, but people also ask, is a watermelon a berry?
1: Huh.
0: Get ready to have your fruit-loving minds blown. Watermelons are berries.
1: Whoa.
0: Also, cucumbers, you know, cantaloupes, squashes, and pumpkins are.
1: They're also berries.
0: What is this? Huh. What's the source on this?
1: Yeah,
0: foodandwine.com.
1: Jeez.
0: It's a watermelon, a berry. I don't know about that. Yeah, I guess it is. Why bananas and watermelons are technically berries. You ever get in an argument when you were a kid or somebody was trying to tell you a tomato was a fruit?
1: Yes,
0: you're like,
1: I remember that.
0: Why isn't it sweet then, huh? Riddle me that, jackass.
1: And
0: tomato's not a fruit. You're a fruit, pal.
1: And what about potatoes? Are they a fruit?
0: Potatoes. I think they're like a legume.
1: Oh, they might be. Yeah. Let's see. Everything you know. Yeah. I wonder what they are. Potatoes is a plant. Produces toxic green cherry-like fruit. Oh, no. Potato fruit. That's a different thing. There is a potato fruit, which is different, and I don't know why.
0: Are giraffes a fruit, or are they a berry?
1: I think they're a berry.
0: Let me Google that.
1: It might be a fruit, though.
0: We're getting way off course here, but I love this. Are giraffes a type of fruit?
1: They can certainly reach the fruits.
0: What food type is a giraffe?
1: Oh, potatoes are root vegetables. Huh.
0: Like a carrot?
1: I guess like a carrot. Yeah. And what are carrots then?
0: A root vegetable, because they grow underground. Right?
1: A root. Yeah, another root vegetable.
0: What's the square root of a vegetable? Okay, I got while we're on food, I got some food for you.
1: Okay.
0: And I didn't know this was a real thing until I don't even know how I went off, because this isn't even a J. I was looking up the history of jars and who invented jars, and I really couldn't find a direct answer on it, because they date back technically thousands and thousands of years.
1: Yeah. Yeah.
0: But I did find this. I went down, cans were kept coming up, the invention of cans, when I was looking up the invention of jars and who invented jars. And then I just came across, or I had to look this up because it was in my head.
11: I'll bet they won't have. Wow, they have it. Canned bread. This town is great.
0: So it turns out canned bread is a real thing, I guess.
1: Oh, yeah. Yeah. Yeah.
0: So, but here's a news report.
12: The holiday baking is happening in kitchens around the metro, but bread makers, well, you need to be aware. Making bread in canning jars can cause big health risks. And here today is canning expert Susan Mills Gray in the Price Chopper Kitchen explaining to keep us safe. Now, Susan, when I first think about canning, I think about canning vegetables, because that's what my mom and my grandparents used to do all the time, and we had shelves full of them in the basement. But we're specifically talking about canning bread today.
13: Right. What we are seeing across social media, it's extremely popular right now, is this idea that you can get a head start on your holiday baking and gifts by canning. And so they're taking a twist on canning and canning breads and cakes and brownies.
12: You see, that's why it's so popular right now, is because it's really big on social media and everybody's seeing it.
13: And because
0: everybody loves a big set of canes.
13: But I made you something and I want to give it to you a couple of months from now, but I'm baking it now. So let's talk about what the problem is.
12: All right.
13: So people are starting with home canning jars, which are designed for being in high heat, but in moist high heat, so in water.
12: And that's how I remember them used to can it. You know, they put it in the big jar, pressure.
13: Sure, and we still do that. But when you bake in these, you're exposing them to high heat, but it's dry.
12: And these can shatter. Oh, yeah.
13: But so what the recipes will tell you is make up your favorite bread, mostly quick breads, cakes, or brownies. And that's the example I have here. And then you...
0: The example she has here looks disgusting. It looks like she just got some, like, dark, dark algae out of a pond that's been stagnant for a long time and just put it in a jar. It doesn't look like bread at all.
1: Oh, but, she probably could have started off with that.
0: Right. Yeah. Don't can your own bread, people. That's the moral of the story. That's from, words of warning from KCTV 5 News. Don't can your own bread. But I found this guy named Tyler on YouTube, and, he tried some canned bread here.
14: Alright guys, welcome back to my channel. In today's video, we're going to be testing another product from Amazon. Today, it is going to be B&M Canned Brown Bread. Now, I saw this on Amazon, and I don't even remember how I came across this, but it really made me curious as to how this is going to taste, and how do you keep bread in a can?
0: This is my new favorite YouTube video of all time. Just a guy ordering canned bread, which if you look up B&W or whatever it's called, the canned bread,
1: B&M.
0: A picture of it, you're like, well, that looks... I thought the funniest part of canned bread, I'd always, when Squidward goes, they have it, canned bread, I just was assumed that was a made-up thing. I didn't realize canned bread is a real thing, which I guess makes it funnier because it's like, who's other than Squidward is going to be excited about canned bread?
1: But
0: anyway, so this guy eats some, he opens the canned bread. It comes out in like a solid, in the shape of the can.
1: Gross.
0: And then he eats some of it.

0: of like, steam coming off the bread, like it, as if it's hot and everything, and it's just sliced up. It looks like it just does not look like bread. It looks maybe at best like a tea cake or something, but not even that. It kind of looks like a sausage. It's pretty gross.
1: Hand baked brown bread. That's just, yeah, insane to me.
0: Oh wow, yeah.
1: That it's not even a J. That's just I went down that rabbit hole looking for jars.
0: Oh yeah. But that's interesting that the news doesn't want you to make your own jarred bread. They're just like, don't do it, everybody.
1: Yeah.
0: Just keep buying your own bread.
1: Right.
0: And
2: Ugh.
0: yeah.
1: But yeah, so that's I think that is all the food I have.
0: I have another Judge Judy.
1: Yes.
0: Like Judge Judy. Yeah. That's J. And I was looking for like,
1: That's a double J.
0: iconic, it's a double J. And I was looking for some iconic Judge Judy cases. Are you aware of the Tupperware lady?
1: A Tupperware is a type of case if you think about it, because you put stuff in it.
0: It is.
1: I know of Tupperware ladies. I assume that's what like all middle-aged white women do is just get together and exchange Tupperware.
0: Oh,
1: Like that's like their
0: yeah.
1: pastime, right? I would assume. But so I just thought all ladies were Tupperware ladies, I guess is what I'm saying.
0: Oh yeah. Well, this lady was pretty crazy about her Tupperware, and she couldn't find her Tupperware, and she lived at this woman's house, and
1: The
0: she was looking
1: Tupperware, but she couldn't find it.
0: Tupperware.
1: Like,
0: Yeah, she
1: Tupper, where
0: couldn't
1: is it?
0: find it.
1: Yeah.
0: Yeah. She went into this woman's bedroom and was at and just was starting an argument over Tupperware. It's a
1: Hang on a
0: 10
1: second.
0: minute like thing.
1: But back
0: so
1: up. She went into like a stranger, someone she knew, or she just went into somebody's house and started asking about a Tupperware.
0: oh she so she lived at this woman's house. She was renting a room, and so there was a common quarters like living situation. So she had a set of Tupperware containers at and she couldn't find them. And she asked this the woman that she's renting from a couple of times about the Tupperware, and then she asked her a third time. She went into her this woman's bedroom and flipped over the covers and said, "Where's my Tupperware?" It's like it's somebody made a music video, or not a music video, but mixed
1: Like a
0: it.
1: remix,
0: They
1: yeah.
0: mix a remix of this whole thing. It's I clipped some of this. I mostly wanted to clip this because it was I wanted to make this about Judge Judy and how iconic she is with her decision. So that this is what I clipped, but I'll include the Tupperware lady clip in the show notes or the whole episode
1: Oh,
0: because it
1: good.
0: was just so funny.
1: Yeah, maybe we can embed it.
2: Good.
1: That sounds good.
3: Now, next, you want her to pay your moving expenses. Is that right?
4: Yes.
3: Wrong. So we've just dealt with that. You don't get your moving expenses. Now, damages due to the assault. I'm prepared to hear you if you want to tell me what your damages were as a result of the assault.
4: Because of this, I mean, the way I physically felt, okay, was just like somebody just ripped I mean, I just felt hollow in here. I mean, I did not feel stable at all. My
3: You're
4: driver
3: not
4: has been.
3: stable. Anybody that walks into a bedroom, somebody sleeping in their bed, to ask for two pieces of Tupperware and start an argument with them while they're in bed over two pieces of Tupperware isn't too stable
4: Okay.
3: to start with.
4: Well, because
3: $500 divided by 30 equals $16.66. Clear that?
5: Just multiply.
3: What?
5: Just multiply.
3: Yeah, I'm going to do that. Wait a second. I'm learning how to use this machine.
5: Okay, I'm trying to tell you.
3: Just a minute. Times 12 equals $199.92. That you are entitled to.
4: Thank you.
3: Judgment for the plaintiff in the amount of $199.92. Thank you. You want to give her back a bear?
4: Certainly.
3: Perfect. Bird, would you take care of the bear and the cup,
5: Sure. Parties are excused. You may step out.
4: She fought with all the tenants. She fought with me. She fought with my two sons who don't even live there anymore. Absolutely not. I'm such a mean.

0: shy person. I bowed down to them and I stayed out of their way.
1: I had to include the Judge Judy music.
2: That's a good move on your part. Now so the person that took the Tupperware owes the money, or the person that wanted to get their Tupperware back owes the $199.92, or what's the?
1: This case is so crazy. It's absolutely crazy. So
2: it's the next Zodiac killer. I heard
1: it's the next Zodiac killer. There's so many layers to this case that I can't even believe they had it for 10 minutes, but the defendant, who is the landlord, had evicted her and gave her 14 days to leave the premises as a part of the contract if there was behavioral problems, because apparently this house also included a daycare at this home, and for the safety of the children, she needed to evict this woman. So the plaintiff, the woman who wanted the Tupperware, moved out like 2 days after receiving this letter, and the plaintiff already had paid rent for up to, I think, the 21st or something, and she left 2 weeks earlier. So the defendant owed her money that she had already paid, where she wasn't going to actually be living there. I know. I know. It's so ridiculous. It's such a crazy case. I'm
2: surprised it didn't go all the way up to the Supreme Court. I mean, Judge Judy is the law of the land. But this
1: is
2: like
1: the law of the land.
2: But I mean, at a certain point, you gotta, you know.
1: Yeah.
2: Oh, how cool would it be if we had Judge Judy in there instead of RBG?
1: Oh, I know, right? Yeah.
2: Wow, that's something else.
1: It's something else. Oh, yeah.
2: Anything else on JJ? I call her JJ. I don't call her Judge Judy. I call her JJ.
1: JJ. I do have another JJ. It's not Judge Judy, but it's another JJ.
2: Okay.
1: It's wrestler Jeff Jarrett. And okay. I didn't know he was a country music man.
2: Oh, wow.
1: In addition to being a wrestler.
2: I didn't know this either.
3: Who are you?
4: Who am I? I'm Double J. It's J-E-double-F. J-A-double-R-E-double-T. That's Double J, Jeff Jarrett. My true love, it's not what comes second nature to me. It's not what I'm the greatest at. It's not wrestling. It's what's in my heart. And that's country music. The country music business. I've been telling you about the corrupt politics in country music, hadn't I? About the wrongdoings in the country music industry. I've got more singing talent, more dancing talent, more stage presence, more charisma than any of all the other country music stars put together. Like another guy they're trying to bring along. He ain't nothing. It's some Italian boy. Billy Ray Cyrus. Got them buggy whip arms. Willie Nelson. You know him. What is he, about 95 years old? Oh, my Lord, the greasiest hair you ever seen. Oh, neither one of them guys could sing. Oh, unlike Double J here, I'm the greatest singer that ever lived. But I can't get my break. I guess I'm going to have to do it myself. Yep. But what I'm going to do is I'm going to use the WWF. And when I'm finished using the WWF, they're going to rename the WWF. That's right, they're going to rename it the Double JF. And you're going to know exactly why Double J is the greatest wrestler of all time. And then when I get done with that, I'm going to come back home. I'm going to come back here to Buddy Lee Attraction. And I'm not going to be playing on some street corner for a dollar. Uh-uh. I'm going to be at the Tip Top. It's not going to say Ryman Auditorium. It's not going to say home of the Grand Ole Opry. It's going to say the Double J Auditorium. And Buddy Lee himself's going to walk out that door. This door right here. No, he's not going to walk. He's going to crawl on his hands and knees. And he's going to beg. And he's going to plead. And he's going to say, get your stinking hands off of me. Hey, I'm the best singer this town's ever had. Don't you forget that name. That's Double J. Hey, I got more charisma than any of your acts. That's J-E. Double F. Hey, where's Buddy at? J-A. Double R. You're going to regret this, boy. E-double-T. Hey, what illiterate test did you pass to get this job? It's Double J, Jeff Jarrett.
2: Now, I like to imagine just hearing that he was playing the fiddle or something, and there was a full band behind him, like a drummer and everything, while he was talking. I'm not sure if that's the case, but that's what it sounds like to me.
1: He was walking through this building, telling everybody what's good and how everything else is not, that isn't Jeff Jarrett, is not good. So, and then he gets booted out of this place. And that's where he was telling him, like, where did you get this? What illiteracy test did you take? That's the best part.
2: Oh, man.
1: He's wearing this country music garb, and it was just like the coat and the pants. It was over the top.
2: I got to revisit some Jeff Jarrett.
1: Yeah, yeah.
2: Double J, double F, double R, double T. What do you say?
1: Yeah. Yeah.
2: That was crazy.
1: J E double F J A double R E double T.
2: I also have a person who's a double J.
1: Oh, I love it. Let's hear it.
2: Here we go.
3: This past summer, I wanted to take my 9-year-old son with me to New York City. I really wanted to take him back to where I grew up. And I wanted to spend a significant amount of time there so he could really get to know the city that I love and the city that I came up in and the city that kind of made me. We stayed in Brooklyn, and I lived in Brooklyn for a lot of years. And there were certain things that I did coming up that would inspire me. And one of those things was to walk across the Brooklyn Bridge. I would walk across the bridge and I would see the city and I would see the towers when they were there. And I would look at that and say, oh, human beings did this. And it would make me want to keep going, keep moving. So I wanted to walk across the bridge with my son. Then I got to this point on the bridge that I hadn't seen in a long time, and it was really the reason why I hadn't walked across the bridge in 18 years. It was the spot where I almost ended my life. I grabbed my son and my phone, and I took a picture of that moment. The reason why I almost ended my life on the Brooklyn Bridge was because 20 years ago, I played Jar Jar Binks in Star Wars.
1: Oh my gosh.
2: I know suicide is not funny, but goddamn it, if that wasn't the funniest lead up I've ever heard.
1: Yeah. Jar Jar Binks.
2: It's really like the story is actually sad because he got so much hate from like everybody, just from Star Wars fans that hated the character and then also from people that said he was doing a racist stereotype of Jamaican and all that. But coming in cold with like that holy up, and it's because I played Jar Jar Binks.
1: Oh my gosh.
2: Woo. Yeah.
5: On second thought, no. Not really, no. No.
2: Yeah.
1: Wow. That's really wow.
5: Excuse me.
1: And at this point, I think now I think Jar Jar Binks is kind of a cult favorite.
2: Especially because he's secretly the Sith Lord controlling Palpatine and the Empire and all that.
1: Yeah, yeah. I think it's... I knew it was going to take a long time for Jar Jar Binks to get the notoriety that the character deserved.
5: No, not really, no.
2: I like that. I slowed it down. It's good slowed down. What do you like better, the regular version or the slow version? Here's the regular. And then there's the. You can really hear the liquid sound more in the slow one.
1: Yeah, yeah. It's got a slurpier sound, almost like a sewery kind of sound.
5: Squeeze me.
2: Yep.
1: Wow. And so this is at Ahmed Best,
2: yeah,
1: who played Jar Jar Binks. And then Phil Lamar, the great Phil Lamar, played Jar Jar Binks in Clone Wars, Lego, the Padawan Menace, Lego Star Wars, the Skywalker Saga. Yes, that's interesting.
2: That's anyway, that's my only JJ, I think. As far as characters go.
1: Yeah,
2: that's Jar Jar Binks. Yeah, Jar Jar.
1: Jar Jar.
2: Oh, the first AI art I ever made. I think it was a little bit before Midjourney was at least popular enough to come on my radar. Was I think it was Daily, and I must have made like 100 or more Jar Jars in jars, Jar Jar in a jar, and it was just like Jar Jar's head in a jar, in a pickled in a jar, and they were very disturbing. It's like a jar on a shelf with Jar Jar's head in it. And there was all kinds of. It's all kinds of good ones. You know what's another a good J? Probably my favorite J word if I had to pick one.
1: Oh, what's that?
6: And then everyone said jabroni.
1: Yeah, jabroni.
6: And then everyone said jabroni.
2: Yeah.
7: Don't be the jabroni.
1: Oh, I remember watching WWF. That's what it would have been. WWF at the time. And when The Rock came on the scene, and he was the people's champion, and he was just calling everybody out as jabronis. That was the best.
2: That is a good one.
1: Then I'd go to school and call people jabronis.
2: You bunch of jabronis.
7: I was very lucky and fortunate to have coined the word jabroni publicly on TV, utilize it as part of my rock speak, and had it become part of... pop culture. You know, The Rock says this jabroni needs to go down to blah, blah, blah. You know, I'd say things like that. And it doesn't matter, jabroni. It was jabroni, jabroni, jabroni. And now jabroni, the word jabroni is connected to me. When a lot of people think, oh, jabroni. Oh, yeah, it's The Rock's word. No. It's not my word. It's the Iron Sheik's word. Iron Sheik was the one who would use the word jabroni backstage. Wow. And it became this legendary Iron Sheik speak. It was always, you tell a jabroni. Let me tell you, jabroni. It was jabroni, jabroni, jabroni. I give the Iron Sheik all the credit in the world for the word jabroni.
1: Oh, wow. That's cool. I learned something. I didn't know that. R.A.P. Yeah. Yeah. Oh, I actually have a character, a double J, as well.
2: Whoa.
1: Have you ever heard... Oh, sorry. Go ahead.
2: No, I was just saying, whoa, like another double J.
1: Whoa.
2: Whoa.
1: It's Jabberjaw.
2: Ooh.
1: I got a couple clips. I got the intro to the cartoon, the Hanna-Barbera cartoon, Jabberjaw, from 1976, and a clip as well of a part of the show.
2: Now... I have never heard of Jabberjaw, so I'm excited for this. But also, I didn't pull a clip of it, but I was thinking Jib Jab. Remember that? Jib Jab.
1: Oh, Jib Jab.
2: The cutout faces. Jib Jab.
1: Jib Jab.
2: Jib Jab. They did the year in review videos, and they did like those email cards you could send people where you put somebody's face on there and they would sing Jib Jab.
1: Oh, Jib Jab.
2: All right, you want the Jabberjaw theme?
1: Yeah, Jabberjaw theme. And he was a shark.
8: Yeah. I'm Jabberjaw.

0: so sure the things he does are.
1: Dab, dab, dab, dab, dab, dab, dab, dab, dab, dab, dab, dab, dab, dab, dab, dab, dab, dab, dab, dab, dab, dab, dab, dab, dab, dab, dab, dab, dab, dab, dab, dab, dab, dab, dab, dab, dab, dab, dab, 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

0: I don't get no respect.
1: Gabagool! Was that a Dangerfield reference?
2: Hey, no respect at all.
3: Yeah, so the shark, he's got sort of characteristics of Curly from the Three Stooges and then Rodney Dangerfield, kind of a goofy...
1: I heard the nyuk.
3: The nyuk, yeah.
1: Nyuk, nyuk,
3: nyuk. I get no respect. So he's,
2: hey,
3: so
2: somebody
3: he's
2: step
3: got
2: on
3: this...
2: a duck.
3: Because I've never seen this before until someone had pointed this out to me, a Jabberjaw. So I want to include so Jabberjaw with in this episode. You can hear a little bit more of Jabberjaw.
1: Jabberjaw.
0: Hey, where's the
1: that's straight Curly.
3: Yeah, straight up Curly. Yeah, exactly.
1: I guess Three Stooges is probably public domain, so you can't really get sued for that anymore. But
3: oh, probably not. But I guess it's like a your
1: homage to
3: Curly and to Rodney Dangerfield, because Rodney Dangerfield would have been alive and well at that time.
1: Okay.
0: Hey, where's the tablet, gang? Don't you remember, Jabber? The professor's studying it.
4: I'd better go stand guard.
5: Well, that's all we need. A shark who thinks he's a dog.
6: Hey, that was a neat trick, Jabber. Oh, how did you do it?
0: Where is he? Where is he? Where's that dumb shark that looks like me?
7: Huh?
0: The octopus made another me. There's two of us.
7: Two of you? Who'd want two jabbers?
0: You gotta believe me. I'm supposed to steal the disc. I mean, he is. My other me is. I mean, he is here.
5: Oh, if there's anything I can't stand, it's an hysterical shark.
0: Well, how about two hysterical sharks?
6: Look! Oh, he meets twin jabbers.
0: I told you. He came to steal a disc. The disc.
5: Big phony jabber, Jabber. We've got to help him.
1: What year was this?
3: 1976. Hanna-Barbera. So it's similar to that of like Josie and the Pussycats, Scooby-Doo, and Jabberjaw is a big shark that plays the drums in a band, similar to like Josie and the Pussycats, but it's a shark who's the star, and you got a guy that looks like one of the guys from Scooby-Doo and the couple of girls that look like they're from Josie and the Pussycats. That's straight up a ripoff of like those two shows and putting them together and then putting a shark in it. And it's such a silly show. It must have just had like one. Yeah, it had one season of that show. It didn't go for very long.
2: My wife said, "Hey, Rodney, are you still a pool shark?" I said, "Pool shark? They made a cartoon version of Jaws of me and put me in a pool."
1: So Jabberjaw, that's a new one. I'm learning things.
3: Yeah.
1: Never heard of it.
3: No.
1: I definitely like the bullets, like the cartoon Scooby Doo style running and the what sounded like lasers maybe or something being bullets.
0: Pew, pow.
1: Pew, I hear that ending again here. So what's happening right there?
3: Oh, you know what? I might even need to pull the video up again. it's such a weird because they cloned the shark, they cloned Jabberjaw in that episode.
1: Jabberjaw.
3: So they let's see what
1: that's something else right there.
3: And I think that might have been a cop. The sound of him being copied by a
8: chicken
3: machine.
8: Sandwiches.
1: Being copied by chicken sandwiches.
3: He's getting copied by chicken sandwiches.
0: Good.
3: So there's two of them running around.
1: Oh, what a conundrum!
3: Yeah, what a conundrum. Now we don't know which one's the right one.
2: Which one's the real Jabberjaw? My wife said, hey, Rodney, they still making that cartoon about you as a shark? I said, they made two of them. One?
1: That's a terrible Rodney impression.
2: My wife said, hey, Rodney.
1: Yeah.
8: Oof. Now I can die. Now my life is finally complete.
1: Yeah. I don't know what else to say about that.
9: No, not really, no.
1: I got, shit. What else do I have?
10: They have it! Canned bread!
1: I got, we already did Gabagool. We already did Jar Jar. Ooh, I got one. I got a classic. It's like, you knew it was coming.
8: Oh, you're Jewish, right?
1: I got some clips on Jews.
3: Like, oh, you do?
1: Oh, you know what? Before we do Jews, let me hit this for Christopher Battles, because one of his suggestions was Jack Nicholson, so I did pull a Jack Nicholson clip.
3: Oh, nice, nice.
1: This is Robin Williams, well, mainly Elijah Wood from Lord of the Rings, Frodo in Lord of the Rings, and also the show Wilfred, which is a great show. It's Elijah Wood talking about what Jack Nicholson said to him backstage at the Golden Globe.
3: Oh, okay.
11: Jack Nicholson.
12: Backstage, yeah.
11: Were you waiting to go on with Jack Nicholson?
12: I was waiting to go on to present an award. Jack was back there. Yeah, this is good. Jack was back there, and Dustin Hoffman was back there. And somehow Lord of the Rings came up in conversation. And he stood there, and he said, you know, I can't do a Jack
13: Nicholson. Oh, you can do it. No, go.
12: I won't. I actually won't do it, because you're too good. But he basically said, you know, that movie, it just had so many endings. It just wouldn't end. And he said to me that he actually walked out before the end. He said, oh, that's how it started. He said, what happened? And I said, Jack, what do you mean? What do you mean, what happened? He said, well, tell me what the end was. And I said, well, you know, at the end, the hobbits are saying goodbye to each other, and Frodo gets on the boat and sails into the Undying Lands. He said, I didn't even see it. I walked out before the end. So he was basically complaining that there were just too many endings to the
14: drugs
12: film.
14: Drugs wore off. That's I have to go outside for a little medication.
15: When I won my Academy Award, he was there. He won. This was his third Academy Award. We're standing backstage because they're just about to take you to the press conference. And he goes, you know, Robbo, now I have one for every decade.
1: I got to say, he was dead on. The Return of the King felt like it was the credits were about to roll like four different times.
3: Oh.
1: Do you remember that? That movie ended like four times.
3: Oh, it did.
1: It was like, not even the extended version, just like the theatrical Lord of the Rings Return of the King, the third movie. It was like, you think Sam and Frodo are dead, and then the credits are going to roll, and then and then something happens, and they wake up, and everybody's happy, and it's like soft music, and you're like, oh, the credits are going to roll. And then Aragorn's getting crowned as king, and Legolas is there looking real gay and all that, and the hobbits, people bow down to him, and the music, it pans out, and the music starts fading, and then you think the credits are going to roll, and it doesn't, and then it's finally the credits roll, but I swear there's four fake endings in that movie. The first time you think it's ending, there's like an hour plus of the movie left. It's insane. So I totally am with Jack Nicholson on that. Too many endings. I didn't like it. There was just too many endings.
3: Too many endings.
1: I had walked out. How did it end?
3: No wonder I didn't like the first one. I like the second movie.
1: The Two Towers.
3: The Two Towers. Yeah.
1: The trees.
3: The trees. Yeah. That was my favorite. The trees were my favorite. Talking trees.
1: Yeah.
16: Anything worth saying is a dish worth taking a long time to say.
1: They're like waiting for 2 days. Mary and Pippin are waiting for 2 days to see if the Ents are going to go to war. And they're like, well, what's the decision? He goes, we just finished saying good morning. It's like, okay. It's a slow language. Yeah. But yeah, okay. So back to the Jews.
3: All right.
17: Of all ethnic groups reliably studied, Ashkenazi Jews have the highest average IQ at about 115. It has nothing to do with reading Torah or lighting the menorah.
1: Oh.
17: Other Jewish groups don't share this uniquely high IQ. By the 900s, Ashkenazi Jews were established merchants in Europe. As they began to amass more and more wealth, and rulers began to crack down on them, they were forced to abandon the merchant trade and specialize in the one thing their Christian neighbors couldn't. Finance. At the time, the church considered it usury to lend money, and so it was forbidden. Different traits are more suited to different trades. If you're working in the fields, strength would be an asset. If you work on cars, fine motor skills would serve you well. In a profession like finance, you'd want to be intelligent. Those who better adapt to their environment are more likely to pass on their genes. And in the case of the Ashkenazi Jews, that selective pressure was intelligence. But it goes a bit deeper than that. They outperform other groups in verbal and mathematical skills, like we discussed. But they're actually below average in spatial awareness. This makes sense when you think about the nature of money lending. In finance, math is used to calculate rates and returns, while verbal skills are used to negotiate, write contracts, and build relationships. There's no obvious spatial dimension to lending money. Contrast that with engineering. Engineers need math skills for obvious reasons, but they also need spatial skills because bridges, buildings, and boats all exist in three dimensions. In the technical aspect of the job, verbal skills aren't nearly as necessary. In a hypothetical ethnicity of engineers, natural selection might pass on math and spatial skills and might leave verbal skills behind. It's interesting to see how different situations and environments favor certain traits, and how those traits become more and more prevalent in a group. And until next time, thanks for watching.
1: There you go. So, Jews, real good with money, not great with spatial awareness.
8: Oh, you're Jewish, right?
1: It reminds me of from the Onion movie, of the guy that, the hockey player that had no arms or no hands.
3: The Onion movie.
1: The guy, the hockey player, and it's like this feel-good documentary. It's like, I had to have my wrists removed, and with my wrist being removed, the doctors said there was no way to keep my hands attached to my arms. It's like he became the first armless, legless hockey player, and it's just a compilation. It's like this uplifting thing, but it's just him, this guy in a wheelchair with no arms and legs, just getting demolished over and over on the hockey court, like knocked down, the shit kicked out of him by the other hockey players.
3: Oh, wow.
1: And it's like he opened the doorway for all kinds of like anomalies in sports, like so-and-so, the first deaf track runner, and they shoot the gun and everybody runs, but the guy, the deaf guy, or like the first comatose diver, and they just push them in their hospital gurney off the top of the diving board. And then it says, like, Franz Horowitz, who was born with Judaism, is playing basketball and he just completely gets dunked on. So, the Jews don't have spatial awareness. I didn't know it was that scientific. I knew the money thing was scientifically proven and the high IQ, but the spatial awareness is kind of funny. I wonder why that is.
3: Yeah. And how did they test for that, or how did they research that, or come to that conclusion?
1: But I don't know. It was on YouTube. It has to be true. I don't know if you've ever seen Young Sheldon.
3: Yes, I have. Yeah.
1: Never seen any of it other than commercials, because I was not a big fan of Big Bang Theory. No. So I knew a spinoff about one of the characters as a kid couldn't be that good. And if you remember Brendan Walsh, I think he was still in the process of pitching Fat Sheldon to CBS when he was on my 100th episode. I think he was working on Fat Sheldon, but this is Young Sheldon. And I just pulled this clip. First ever time I've seen Young Sheldon, and it came up when I was looking up things about Judaism. And here you go. Young Sheldon.
13: Temple Judea, how can I help you?
18: Hello, I'd like to become Jewish. Who would be in charge of that?
1: That's Young Sheldon talking, by
3: the way. Oh, wow.
1: If you couldn't tell, that's not old Sheldon.
3: No, it's not old Sheldon.
13: How can I help you?
18: Hello, I'd like to become Jewish. Who would be in charge of that?
13: How old are you?
18: I'm 10.
13: Please hold.
3: That music. Wow.
19: Hello, elevator this music. Is Rabbi Schneiderman.
20: To whom am I speaking?
18: Hello, this is Sheldon Cooper.
20: Hello, Sheldon. How can I help you?
18: I'm currently a Baptist, and I'd like to convert to Judaism.
20: A Baptist named Sheldon. Okay. And why do you want to convert?
18: Very simple. It's my intention to become a great scientist, and I couldn't help but notice most of the great scientists are Jewish. So logic dictates it's time to switch teams.
20: Well, I'm sure there are many Baptist scientists you could emulate.
18: That's kind of you to say, but other than Cornelius Drebbel in the 1500s, it's pretty slim pickings.
20: Well, Sheldon, you sound like a very smart young man.
18: Oh, you have no idea.
1: Young Sheldon, Tuesdays on CBS. There you go.
3: I like that stinger you added at the end.
1: No, that was in there. That was straight from the CBS YouTube page.
3: That wasn't you.
1: Well, I said that. I said that just now.
3: Okay.
1: But this was the end of the clip.
3: Nice.
1: All right, one more on Judaism. This is a rabbi who's very Jewish looking and sounding. The Jewiest Jew you ever seen in your life. He's awesome. And he's talking about the differences between Christianity and Judaism and their view of original sin. It's kind of a long clip, so I'll just play the first minute. You'll get the idea.
4: The question that was raised is, what does Judaism say about the significance of what Christianity terms the original sin?
1: Now, on a scale of 1 to 10, how Jewish do you think that guy sounds?
3: 10.
1: Yeah. He's like a 20 when it comes to looks.
4: Namely, the sin of Adam and Eve eating from the fruit of the tree of knowledge in contravention of God's divine commands. Now, let me say at the outset that, number one, although the Christian idea is very, very different than the Jewish idea, it is totally based on a concept that is at least analogous in Judaism. And we, in fact, do believe that the original sin had a cosmic repercussions, was an extremely significant event. Adam and Eve were created as perfect beings who were totally connected to God, and the sin created an unbridgeable distance, a chasm, a separation. So far, we and the Christians are walking on the same path. But at this point, we now differ and we now switch directions. Christianity sees original sin as an irrevocable, unchangeable blight on the holiness of the human soul, creating an impossibility of connecting to God other than faith in Jesus, etc. Judaism teaches it in a very, very different way. We believe that the essence of man's divine soul remains untainted. It remains holy. It remains unified with God. It remains radiant. What the sin introduced was kind of a secondary soul that the Tanya and the books of Kabbalah refer to as the animal soul.
1: I think you might, I don't know, I'm not like a theology expert, but I've, you know, run in enough Christian circles and gone to enough churches and Christian schools to know that I think he's misrepresenting a little bit here. Also, I thought the Jews believed that the Hebrew tribe, the 12 tribes, were the chosen, were God's chosen people, and everybody else was a Gentile or a Goy, where they're not actually, they're like not, I know there's different sects of Judaism, just like there is any religion, but I thought like most, the most common teachings of Judaism were that you're just kind of screwed if you're not in that Jewish bloodline. Like, God don't want that much to do with you. You can convert. Some will let you convert. I don't think Hasidic will let you convert. I don't know. Do you know anything about that?
3: I'm actually reading the Bible right now. I'm in the Old Testament still because I'm a slow reader. I just got finished.
1: So-and-so begat so-and-so.
3: Yeah. I got finished reading Genesis and was just thinking about like the original sin and the chasm. I think that's true. When I interpreted it, that's the thing about the Bible. It's like, some background of myself. I've not grown up in the church. I've not, that wasn't a part of my life. My parents weren't, talking to me about the Bible all the time or anything.
1: Grew up
3: like
1: in
3: that,
1: a secular setting, I guess.
3: Yeah. Yeah. So I'm reading this from like a secular eyes, so to speak. But I did think that the original, that when he was talking about this chasm that Christians have, and they're like completely distant from, God after original sin. That was kind of, I guess there's some truth to that. I don't know about I'm at the Exodus. I'm reading Exodus now. So with the Hebrews being freed from Egypt. I guess that's where they started to be like sort of the chosen people, I guess.
1: Well, I think before that, God chose Abraham, right?
3: That's where He did.
1: So that's kind of where like they're all descendants of Abraham.
3: So they're descendants of Abraham.
1: Now wait till so you're in part one. There's the Old Testament, then there's the New Testament. Wait till you get to part three. That's where it gets crazy. The Book of Mormon, American-made part three of the Bible, where it talks about like, well, God put a curse on Cain's descendants, and that's where black people come from. You're like, whoa. The Book of Mormon is like even more racist than part one and two of the Bible. It's kind of crazy. There's the Mormon Church didn't allow blacks to be members until the 80s, which is crazy. But what's even crazier is once they allowed blacks in, some black people joined. Oh. That's even the crazier part.
3: Wow.
1: They're like, oh, we're allowed in now. That's good. It's kind of crazy. Yeah. Are you going, I guess I kind of interrupted your answer to my own question. Are you going through all three parts of the Bible or just sticking with one and two?
3: I just have one and two. I don't have the Book of Mormon.
1: Yeah.
3: And I'm not sure like what, like, because some people read it where, you know, you're reading chapter by chapter, you know, you're going, like you're going one from like the First Testament or they just flip around to like different stories.
1: Yeah.
3: So I guess I'm kind of reading it like from the beginning to the end, or I'm attempting to at least.
1: Yeah. There's a lot of dense kind of boring stuff in the Old Testament, but there's also some really crazy stuff.
7: And the Bible tells us that.
3: Oh yeah. Yeah. And I do have a clip I think this is a good thing to tag to your discussion about the Jewish people, Joseph and the amazing Technicolor Dreamcoat.
1: Oh, and this is
3: yes, and this is
1: I'm sorry,
3: Donny Osmond.
1: Oh,

0: Bible tells us that.
1: Yeah.
2: I'll take that and raise you one more Broadway song since that was Donny Osmond, right?
1: Yeah.

0: prophet who had a little Donny Osmond flair. Have you heard of the All-American Prophet?
1: It's a little Book of Mormon. It's kind of Donny Osmond coincidence kind of made me go like, huh.
2: Oh, that's funny.
0: American. I'm going to take you back to biblical times, 1823.
1: Oh, I love it. Cool. All right. Yeah. What are the J's you got?
2: I have comedian Richard Jenny talking about Jaws.
1: Jaws.
2: All four installations of the movie Jaws.
1: And now sharks have multiple rows of teeth. Does each one count as a jaw? Because maybe Jaws 4, where he had four jaws, it'd be Jaws 4, four jaws and Jaws 4. I couldn't even get that out.
2: I think they need two more jaws.
1: I'm glad. Two more Jaws 6.
2: They should have two Jaws
1: 6. So they have
2: six.
1: How many rows of teeth do they have? I guess it depends on the Jaws.
2: It must depend.
3: Jaws. You're all in a good mood tonight because that's important for a young comedian who's making his very first appearance on The Tonight Show. And Rich is going to be seen this September on the annual Young Comedian Special on HBO, and he'll be performing in New York City at Caroline's at the Seaport, August the 11th through the 14th. Would you welcome, please, Richard Jenny. Richard!
4: Thanks. Hello.
5: Hello!
4: Hello, hello. You're in a great mood. You like this suit? Do you think I should have worn this?
5: Yeah!
4: I don't know. It fits good, but it takes so long to wax it. It's a New York suit. I'm a New York guy. That's where I got it. I just came back from there performing. That was fun. And after that, I went up to Canada. Canada's just like New York backwards, isn't it? You go up there, everybody's going, how's it going, eh? Then you go back to New York and the people, hey, how's it going? It's like the same thing.
1: It's a very Seinfeld observation.
2: It is.
4: Hey, get off the car. Get off the car, eh? It's like the same thing. Then I went down to Miami, had a good time. That's fun. You get on the, yeah, a couple of people. You get down there. They have the Hispanic thing going on a plane. You get on a plane and they're like, for your convenience, we have air sickness bags. And someone else goes, el receptacales de barfo. They always have the same. I think if the plane crashes, they'll have to do that. They'll have to be going, we're about to crash. And por favor, kiss your butt, buenas noches. I had a good time, though. It just gets lonely on the road, boy. There's nothing. You know how you can tell you're getting lonely? When you're sitting in your hotel going, gee, I never noticed it before, but Wilma Flintstone doesn't have a bad body. Your friends are going, you're just lonely. You go, no, really. She's no Judy Jetson, but she's attractive. Yeah, pretty strong. Yeah, she looks good. Thank you. I got so desperate for something to do one night, I actually went to the video store. Listen to this. I rented all four Jaws movies in a row. This is a low point in your life. When it's like 4:45, you're watching Jaws for the Revenge. That's the title, Jaws for the Revenge. And you're sitting there going, this shouldn't be the title. The title should be, here's a fish, you're stupid. That's the title. you ever see a movie like so bad that they just slap you in the face with how bad it is? You can't even pretend. You go, you know, maybe this movie isn't that bad. I'm not wasting my life. And they just go, yes, you are. Are you sure? Absolutely. Look at you. It's 4 a.m. You're sitting there with one sweat sock and a burrito watching a shark that only kills one family out of an entire ocean full of perfectly edible people for no reason that we ever explain, and you won't turn it off because you think it's going to get better.
2: He is slapping himself in the face.
4: A movie.
2: Because of how stupid this movie is.
1: Like hard?
2: I think he got a little hard towards the end.
1: I heard it. Yeah, I heard it.
2: Yeah.
1: I heard the slaps.
2: Yeah.
4: I'm still in pain from this. A movie so stupid that no matter how stupid, you couldn't be stupid enough to enjoy it. I mean, let's say you have no brain at all. Let's say you're sitting on your bed. Here's you. A bucket of popcorn and a spinal cord. That's it. Even your spinal cord has to go, hey, hey, hey, hey, hey. I'm not a brain. I don't have thoughts. But what is going on here? The mother of the family, check this out, has three people in her family eaten by the shark in 1 week. So a genius in her own right, she comes up with a plan. She says, well, shark is obviously after our family. Can't put anything over on me. There's only one thing to do. We'll have to leave town. And you go, and leave town? But wouldn't an apartment building be sufficient protection from the average shark? I mean, even if he's a really ambitious shark, right? Let's say, by the time he gets to the apartment building, parks in a guest spot, explains himself to the doorman, come up in the elevator, you would most likely smell fish and run. No, well, why doesn't the mother just not go in the water? Wouldn't that make more sense? And they go, well, ordinarily, yeah, but this is stupid. You see, in a stupid movie, everyone's stupid. The mother is stupid. The people that made it are stupid. But none of them are as stupid as you, because it is now 5:01, and you still think this is going to get better.
1: Was Spielberg involved in, like, 3 and 4?
2: I wonder if he was.
1: I'll look that up.
2: And there are four rows.
1: There's four what?
2: Four rows of teeth.
1: Oh. So he's got, but that doesn't, I don't know if a row of teeth counts as a jaw, though.
2: Oh, yeah.
1: Jaws, four jaws. Because it could be like jaws in the possessive sense of the word. Like they're his. Yo, yeah. So it's jaws, four jaws.
2: Jaws for jaws.
1: The movie's about his four jaws.
4: The fish is coming up with plans to kill these people that the CIA couldn't figure out. I've caught fish. They're not that brilliant. They don't even make any noise when you're about to kill them. You ever see a fish come up on a hook line? If they had any brains, they'd make noise. You wouldn't be able to kill them. They'd be going, ah, ah, ah. And you have to go, whoa. Start the boat. I'll get a burger at the dock. Did you see what just took place over there? So now comes a turning point in your life. If you don't turn off the movie now, just do the world a favor, and when the credits roll, get a vasectomy. The mother gets on a plane to get away from the shark, but before she goes, has an affair with Michael Caine. Typical reaction to this kind of tragedy. That's what I would do. Most people would say, gee whiz, three people in my family have been eaten by a shark in 1 week. Jeez, am I horny. Man, I don't know. Tragedy, the bloodshed, stop me, I'm vibrating. Where's a blow-up doll when you need one? So now, get this, here's the crescendo. The mother gets on a plane in Long Island, New York to get away from the shark. Flies to the Bahamas. Are you with me here? An ideal place to avoid a fish. Small island surrounded by water. When she gets there, guess what? Not only has the shark discovered that they have travel plans to go to the Bahamas, but to boot, he has beat the jet to the Bahamas. They land, there he is, couple of beers, Ray-Bans, and you're going, but wait a minute, that was a jet. Wouldn't a jet be faster than the shark? And they go, well, ordinarily, but again, this is stupid. You see, in a stupid movie, shark is the fastest transportation available. See, if you're going to London from New York, let's say, right? Tear up them Concorde tickets, get the next fish out of town.
1: Ended on a rim shot.
2: Oh, yeah. Got a rim shot and everything.
1: So Spielberg was only involved in Jaws 1, yeah. He was smart enough to stay away from all the sequels.
2: Yeah.
1: Now, Indiana Jones, on the other hand, he wasn't smart enough to leave it be.
2: No, he had to...
1: That Dial of Destiny looks terrible.
2: He had to keep going with that one.
1: Indiana Jones did the famous line, I'm getting too old for this, like 16 fucking years ago. Kill it. Okay. All right. What else we got? I do have to bounce pretty soon, but I'm going to try to get through some more of these.
2: Yeah. I was just seeing what... I think we got to do Elton John before we get out of here. I think this is that, and then I think towards the end we could do this Jägermeister song.
1: Oh, good.
6: Now, when you're not writing and recording, you like to do live concerts, don't you?
7: Yes.
6: Yes, in fact, you've recently been playing in Las Vegas. Do you enjoy filling Celine Dion's slot?
7: I wish I could say yes, but no.
6: Now, you've started to write musicals. You've done Aida, you've done Lion King, and most recently, Billy Elliot. Would you say you were somebody who had a theatrical bent?
7: Definitely.
6: Definitely. Yeah. Very theatrical. I've always thought you were. Now, some of the people in the village have suggested questions. Old Maude Evans, who works in the post office on a Tuesday, you know her.
7: Yes.
6: She says you're a very big football supporter and you was the chairman of Watford Football Club, weren't you?
7: That's correct, yes.
6: That's right. Yeah. And what she wants to know is, did you let the manager make the decisions or would you come down and pull someone off at half-time?
7: If only. No, I would never interfere with a manager.
1: Yeah.
6: I'll take your word for it. So, you like tennis, you like football. Are you into water sports?
7: Not really, no.
6: No.
7: No.
8: I have afternoon tea, fairy cake, chocolate eclair. Oh, Señor Elton John, I am loving your music. I want love, but of a different kind. It's a little bit funny, this feeling inside. Are you ready? Are you ready for bum? Yes, I am. Senor John, you're so attractive and magnifico. Say, sexo with me, telefona, quattro, quattro, quattro, oco, oco.
1: Now, was that actually Elton John or somebody playing Elton John?
2: Oh, that was actually Elton John. He was somebody was putting their butt in Elton John's face.
9: Don't be the jabroni.
2: It was pretty wild. Elton John looked like he was enjoying it.
1: Yeah,
2: quite a bit.
1: They put that butt in Elton John's face, and Elton John was just like,
2: oh yeah, that's exactly the sound.
10: And then everyone said jabroni.
1: Yeah.
2: Well, I know you got to get out of here.
1: I have a couple that I didn't get to that I'll just put in post. Maybe we can tease them.
2: Oh.
1: And I do want to do the Jägermeister one. Also, we didn't cover this yet.
2: Oh, we didn't, did we?
1: I
2: just ate a grape and
1: I jizzed in my pants. I like that. I have a whole... I'll put the full... 10 minutes at the end of the show in post. It's a how do I say this? This is a video called "Making Fake Jizz for a Porn Video." It's from Vice News. I think it's a solid 9 minutes. So I'll leave the audio for that at the end. And, that's my jizz segment.
2: Jizz.
1: I love that's the funniest line of this whole song is "I just ate a grape and I jizzed it." I just ate a grape and I jizzed in
2: my pants. That was their reaction to a grape.
1: Yeah, when Bruce Willis was dead at the end of Sixth Sense and when I ate a grape. Those are the two things. But yeah, I'll put all the rest of these in the end. If you want to let us know what's coming up in post here.
2: Yeah, yeah. I think we should just play the yelling Jägermeister, and then I think the song could get in that post too.
1: Okay.
2: Because you got
1: Japan, you got Jetsons.
2: Yeah, I got Jetsons.
1: That'll be good.
2: I got Jordan, the country Jordan.
1: Oh. Now, what would be crazy is if there were Jordans the size of the country Jordan.
2: Yeah.
1: And then if the country Jordan was the size of the shoe Jordan. And there's like a Freaky Friday situation. Where they switch sizes country. Like Lindsay Lohan and what's her name?
2: Oh yeah, and the shoe is just screaming. Ah!
1: I have to find a mirror that big. Jordan is. It's not the biggest country, but it's pretty big. But yeah, let's.
2: Pretty big.
1: Let's close it with the little Jaeger.
2: Yeah,
10: Jägermeister!
1: I gotta hear that one more time.
10: Jägermeister!
1: Wow.
11: Chicken sandwiches.
2: Yeah.
1: Well, Carolyn, thank you for coming by for Jay. I'm sorry I don't have more time. I got to do dad stuff, okay. And then I got another show after that. But thank you so much.
2: Thank you,
1: and
2: Chris.
1: You'll be on every Monday right before Behind the Schemes, hogstory.net.com.
2: Yes.
1: Hogstory.net.com.
2: Yes. And 7 p.m. Central, 8 p.m. Eastern, hogstory.com.net/stream.
1: It's always a good time. The smoker is just it's a good vibe, a good place, good people, good pork.
2: Oh yeah, yeah. Slow and low.
1: Beautiful. Love you, Carolyn, and we'll do it again.
2: Love you, Chris.
1: I'm sure we'll do it again very soon. We'll be back with the best of K.
2: Yes, we'll be back with the best of K. looking
9: now
2: forward
9: to it.
2: Now I
9: can die. Now my life is finally complete.
1: See you, Carolyn. Bye, everybody.
2: Bye.
1: Oh, I'll be back tonight with Ned, Larry Blodner, and Carl from Who Are These Podcasts. We're going to review X-22. It'll be 9 tonight.
2: Check it out. Bye.
1: Bye, Carolyn.
2: Bye, Chris. Hola.

0: I can yodel all too.
1: Jumping high is an important skill for a lot of sports. And in certain circles of the internet, it's even become its own niche competition. The Standing Vertical Leap is one of the critical tests at the NFL Combine and has long been a gold standard for assessing human leaping ability.
2: The goal of jacks is to scoop up the correct number of jacks with one hand and catch the ball before it bounces twice.
3: All the students at the Barry Tisco School are coming out here, gathering out on this field, getting ready to try to break a world record of the most people to do jumping jacks over a one-minute period.
4: You gotta keep up with the First Lady!
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1: Welcome to Snooze News at 11. I'm Jonathan Hansel. Our headline tonight refers to the upcoming word jabroni, also known as jabroni. The word is striking young adults across the country. For more, we go to John Hansen to tell the story.
2: At colleges, high schools, and even some middle schools, the word jabroni, or also seen as jabroni, is being used at an all-time high. The word's origin came from an Italian profanity word. Let's just say it was something a wife called her husband when she was unhappy with him. Jabroni has many different descriptive definitions, but they all share a common idea. Urban Dictionary's top definition of jabroni: a loser, poser, lame, one who talks the talk, but could never walk the walk. InternetSlang.com claims jabroni means loser. The Online Slang Dictionary defines the word jabroni as a general insult: sissy, idiot, nobody, loser. Now we go to the students for their definition.
3: How would you define jabroni?
4: Jabroni is the person you make fun of in a group. They're the person that you maybe don't necessarily want there.
1: What's your definition of jabroni?
5: I think like a weirdo, a squid, kind of like, I don't know, someone weird.
3: How would you define jabroni?
4: A jabroni is someone that's the butt of all jokes.
2: In 1999, WWE wrestler Dwayne The Rock Johnson was one of the first celebrities to bring recollection to the word jabroni.
6: Undertaker, Mankind, Kane, and The Big Show. The Rock says you all four jabronis can go right down to the Tropicana Hotel. It's right up the road.
2: The Rock used the word jabroni through the final years of his career.
6: I am the jabroni beating, pie eating, trailblazing, eyebrow raising, talking is done, you're out of your class.
2: Jabroni has not only taken over schools, but the word is also making appearances in movies.
7: And then everyone said jabroni.
2: Advertising.
8: Don't go out to a day long looking at jabroni and cliche game day glasses. Get a pair of Ray-Bans and look elite.
2: And television series.
9: You keep using this word jabroni, and it's awesome.
2: Many slang terms come and go, but jabroni's increase in popularity among teens shows that it may be on the road to being in the dictionary.
1: That's all for tonight. Thank you.
10: Warning, none of the penises you see in this documentary are real. I can assure you that they are all definitely dildos. However, some of them look super real, so we did blur a few.
11: I feel like this could be a fetish, like me having to follow you around and clean your dick the entire day while it just keeps leaking cum.
10: So it's my second day working as a production assistant for Anatomic Media, a fetish video company that produces custom videos on behalf of a private client who wants to see their fantasy come to life. On my first day, I was on hand for Birthday Party Massacre, a very messy scene that satisfied a brief involving multiple fetishes. I still smell like cake. Today's shoot is for a video called Mannequin Blowbang, in which mannequins come alive and participate in some group oral action.
12: If anyone's gonna get pleased here, it's gonna be me.
10: Unlike regular shoots of this nature, one woman will be performing with two men and three women, with fake dicks and fake cum.
13: Good to see you.
14: Good to see you.
13: How's it going? So nice to see you again. What's up, man? How you doing? Good to see you again.
10: Ready to get to work, I headed to a quick smoko meeting with Dan to hear my responsibilities for the day.
13: This is Honeycoma.
14: Honeycoma.
13: Nice. I guess so. I'll start off by assembling the mannequins, dressing them a bit.
10: It turned out I was going to be responsible for making and distributing the fake cum for the fake dicks,
11: A dirty job, but definitely with a big payoff.
14: We need about a, like 20 to 80% ratio of water to cum lube, so it spurts out of the dong.
11: Got you covered, man. Or do you want the mannequins? I'm pretty sure that this is going to be used to fill the strap-ons with fake cum. I think is how it's done. There was a narrative to this video in which our female lead, Casey, would be playing a special agent on the hunt for a serial killer. So we cleared the room for a makeshift police station for the first scene. Time to assemble and dress the mannequins, a crucial detail for the client. Have you ever dressed a mannequin before?
15: Probably.
16: Fuck.
11: Should we put like a dildo in there so it looks like he has a boner or no?
14: I don't know if we have enough dildos.
11: Okay. Speaking of details, the client had requested Casey to wear a particular wristwatch.
16: And was the watch the client's
17: very
16: request?
17: Very specific. And we could only order it from the UK. It's very specific.
11: The client had also requested for Casey to have her shoes worn with specific laces and tied so the bows were fairly loose, something that had to be absolutely right.
17: Okay, I have a problem here. These laces don't fit in the holes.
14: Can I see the hole? Okay, boom, done.
11: One of today's cast members, Juliet, also works as a PA, when she's not in front of the camera, that is. She was kind enough to give some tips on how to improve.
18: I mean, like, I'm a PA and a rigger.
11: Like me?
18: Yeah! Do you know how to be a good porn production assistant?
11: Please tell me.
18: Cool, you need, like, lube and baby wipes. You should put a cold towel in the fridge in case everybody gets, like... too hot and passes out. You know what I mean?
11: Like, the first of the male performers had arrived. I wanted to know how Sam prepares for the most crucial part of his job description.
19: Nice to meet you. How do you usually keep it up?
20: It's all about having a good imagination. Some things aren't as sexy as other things, but if you're able to stay in the zone, you know, you can stay hard.
19: What's your favorite type of scenario?
20: The more pussies in my face, the better.
19: Got it.
11: Dan and I found time for a super quick smoko before the really hard work began.
19: So, what are we looking at?
14: We are looking at the boardroom scene. It's like the precursor to the main action.
19: So this client asked for not one blow bang, but two blow bangs in his video.
14: Maybe one blow bang split up into two parts.
19: Got it. It's almost like one and a half blow bangs.
14: More like one blow bang and two pieces.
19: So one continuous blow bang.
11: Kind of.
14: One blow bang broke up into two separate parts.
19: Got it. Okay. All right.
11: And now the time had come to make the fake cum and to prepare the fake dicks. We had drilled holes through strap-on dildos and inserted a tube through each one. On the other end of the tube was a large syringe loaded with the fake cum. The look and the texture had to be just right, so it was made up of 80% white and creamy lubricant to 20% water. It was also my job to distribute the fake cum on command, so I had to be extra familiar with the contraption.
14: We're just getting ready.
17: Okay, guys, so this is what's doing. The scenario here is that you're obviously cops.
11: It was time to roll. The first scene was to take place in a police station. The chief, played by Tommy, was explaining to his agents that there was a killer on the loose. The shoe cum killer, who would leave the shoes of his victims full of cum. Lots of cum.
21: Shoe cum killer! I like that. It has a nice, disgusting, dirty ring for it.
22: Well, we must penetrate through all of these facts and all these clues we've been given.
21: We're gonna have to put in hours of guzzling, spitting out as many ideas as we can as we throttle it. Really rub down whoever we have to investigate.
23: Yeah, we want to make everyone feel good, right?
22: You can't make everyone, huh? You look better. You look more
21: good. Who was the last victim?
17: Okay, now it's time to hook up the syringes and shoot some jizz on her hands.
11: And I was up.
0: My Time to Shine. It was my job to make sure that the cum came out consistently, and it was Juliet's job to make sure the cum covered the laces, as requested by the client, of course. And now Tommy stepped up to the plate, and as he had to save his load for the second half of the shoot, he took his acting skills to the next level.
3: Yeah. Oh, God. All right. Bottoms up.
17: Oh, shit. Awesome, you guys. Yay.
19: I noticed you were able to get it up.
0: While Sam was crushing waters and the rest of the cast were changing into their required spooky outfits, I took an opportunity to catch up with Tommy.
19: So I noticed your acting is kind of like very on point. Like you really get into the character.
5: Yeah, if there's one thing in this industry I've been able to stand out in, that's the acting. I started out in sketch comedy in New York, so when I got into this, a lot of like on the fly stuff I was able to do.
19: So with you, it's not just the sex that you're able to sell.
5: Oh,
19: it's
5: God, no.
19: Your whole kind of persona.
5: I mean, I'm 42 now, so it's a job.
0: The second half of the shoot was about to get underway. I was really moved how everyone was such close friends and had each other's backs. Juliet even made sure that Tommy stayed up while the cameras weren't rolling so that the rest of the shoot would run smoothly.
19: If you had to guess where all of these desires to see this blow bang, to see the wristwatch detail, like where does this all potentially come from?
15: I feel like usually clothing fetishists are a product of someone going through puberty around the same time when an object of desire or a parental figure is wearing that sort of thing. So maybe like mom had a very similar watch, or a teacher wore very similar shoes, or something like that. But in terms of the blow bang, I don't know. I've never done a blow bang before that wasn't actual dicks.
0: The second half had begun. The main event, the mannequin blow bang. The shoe cum killer had led Special Agent Casey to a warehouse full of mannequins who would soon come to life and get very sexual. The killer was Sam, by the way. Sorry for the spoiler. Sorry. Dan and Rhiannon made sure that all the client's details were satisfied. The watch and the shoelaces were seeing plenty of action. And again, I was up. Last time felt more like a rehearsal compared to the amount of cum I was supposed to distribute this time. The pressure was on.

0: two of you are going to pull her up and have her put her feet into the cum-filled shoes.
1: Stand up.
2: Awesome, you guys.
3: The
2: awesome,
3: shoe cum
2: awesome.
3: Killer struck again, it seems.
2: Yay, fantastic job, you guys.
4: Oh, can't do it. I don't know, body fluids, that's my kryptonite right there. You put a gun at me, you don't give a fuck, threaten my life. Throw some nut at me and I'm gone, dog. I'm like a little girl.
5: Good work, man. That was awesome. Hey, good work, man. That was awesome.
3: A job well done. Everyone had killed you.
5: So at this point, I can't really recognize what is fake cum and what is real cum. So either way, I'm gonna go clean my hands. All in all, would you rate this a success today?
6: Yeah.
5: Would you do anything differently?
6: No, not really.
3: By the end of my day two on a porn set, I had learned the mechanics of custom fetish storytelling. Mannequin Blowbang had it all. Drama, humor, horror, and a whole lot of cum. The client, the true visionary of the project, tying it all together. The entire experience was surreal, where everyone worked together on and off the set to ensure comfort while still getting the job done. All in all, a success, I would say.
7: Would you guys consider jacking off to be a sport? I don't know about you motherfuckers, but I consider that shit to be a sport, okay? If people can sit back and label goddamn golf, which is the boringest fucking sport in the world, a goddamn sport, if you can label that shit as a sport, and if you can label goddamn fishing as a sport, I know damn well you can label jacking off a sport. Think about it. What the fuck athletically are you really doing in golf, my nigga? All you doing is hitting a goddamn golf club. Oh my God, man, that's a long-ass birdie, man. Nice birdie, nice putt, man. It went 250 yards. Get the fuck out of here. Nobody care about that boring-ass shit. Who the fuck really watches golf, man? Nobody gives a fuck. It makes niggas fall asleep. Fishing, on the other hand. What the fuck are you really doing athletically, my nigga, in fishing? All you're doing is that you're sitting your bitch ass up in a boat. Usually it's old-ass snaggy-teeth motherfuckers that ain't got no goddamn teeth up in their fucking grill. Well, up in their mouth. They're just sitting up in a goddamn boat, you know what I'm saying, throwing a goddamn rod. It could be any kind of goddamn bait up on the end of the rod. It could be a worm. It could be a caterpillar. It could be a centipede. It could be a dead-ass butterfly. It could be a fucking beak of a damn bird. It could be a fucking... It could be anything, you know what I'm saying? Oh, my God, we caught a big-ass salmon. Reel that fat bitch in. Yeah. Motherfucker, what are you doing athletically? How the fuck is that working up a sweat, my nigga? What, you're working out your arms because you have to reel that motherfucking in? Nigga, that's not a sport, dog. Well, fuck it. You know what? It is a sport. Fuck it. You guys want to consider that shit to be a sport? Jacking off is a fucking sport to me. Jacking off and beating your motherfucking dick to porn is a sport. There's two damn things that you have to do. A, you build up a sweat. Well, actually, you don't have to do shit. There's basically two things that goes down. That's what I meant to say. A, you're building up a sweat. I don't give a fuck, nigga. If you are building up a sweat, goddammit, that shit is considered a sport. You're building up a sweat. Number two, and the most important part of that shit is that your hand is getting a workout. Your hand is getting a workout, nigga. You are building up your arm strength and you're building up your hand strength. Okay, I don't know about you, nigga, but when I'm beating my shit, nigga, my fucking hand muscles get fucking tight. You know what I'm saying? And that shit wears the fuck out of my entire left arm. I used to be able to do it with my right hand, can't do that shit, so I do it with my left hand. So in my personal opinion, do you guys consider jacking off a sport? In my opinion, I believe it is. So. I know what some of you little trolling ass faggot bitches are going to say. Oh, man, you must not get no pussy, motherfucker, if you jack off. Motherfucker, let's be real, okay? Everybody has jacked off once in their goddamn life. If you're going to sit back and you're going to come on my video and troll my shit saying that, oh, nigga, I never jacked off once in my life. Bitch, stop lying. Everybody does this shit, okay? So please miss me with that bullshit, nigga, and go preach that shit to somebody who fucking is going to actually listen to you, okay? Number two, oh my God, this video was stupid. It was pointless. Couldn't have been that stupid, bitch. You still clicked on it. You know what I'm saying? All the motherfuckers that's watching this video, nigga, you saw the title of the fucking video before you clicked on the video. So it couldn't have been that damn stupid if you still proceeded to click on the motherfucker. So, jacking off. The shit's a sport. Fuck it.
6: Listen here, my motherfucking nigga. After sitting back, reading about this stupid-ass fucking bullshit about motherfucking kite flying being a goddamn sport, there ain't not one single son of a bitch walking this motherfucking planet that can tell me that jacking off is not considered a motherfucking sport. Think about it, my nigga. Nigga, if you're gonna sit back and classify having a piece of fucking fabric attached to a fucking string and letting that bitch blow around up in the fucking wind and shit, oh, dog. 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It's like, motherfucker, nigga, your motherfucking arm itself is fucking sore because my nigga, you doing that fucking shit. It's fucking tiresome. You know what I mean? It's like, nigga, you're beating your dick. That's a fucking sport. If fucking, dude, nigga, if fucking flying a kite. Like, what the fuck? Like, what the fuck is supposed to be so fucking competitive about that? You have a piece of fucking, nigga, you, dog. You have a piece of fabric attached to a fucking string, okay, like I said before, and you're letting that bitch blow around in the fucking wind. Let me fucking show you, dog. Check this out. So what you're fucking telling me is that this, I have a piece of Kleenex, right? So this, that's a sport. It's a piece of fucking fabric, right? Piece of tissue, and it's blowing up in the wind. Nice fucking sport, right? So if that's a fucking sport, beating your fucking dick is definitely a fucking sport. What type of fucking exercise are you getting up out of this, my nigga? That's, nigga, that, this, what I'm doing right here, this is basically classified as a goddamn sport. It's a piece of fucking fabric that's blowing up in the wind. If this is a fucking sport, jacking your fucking dick and beating off the porn is a fucking sport.
8: Yep, finding new friends is easier today than ever before. We just set ourselves up on webcam, and then the computer will randomly put us with one of the 50,000 people online also doing chat roulette.
9: Hey, that's kind of cool.
8: Uh-huh. All right, let's see who our first chat partner is. Just connect.
9: Ah, that's some dude jacking off!
8: Oh, yeah, you get those sometimes. We'll just click to the next person. There we go. Hello?
9: That's just a guy's penis, too!
8: Okay, let's just try this one.
9: Dude, I don't want to see a bunch of guys' penises!
8: Hold on, Kyle! This is seriously an amazing gathering place where people from all over the world can share their thoughts and ideas! Okay, that's a dude jacking off, but... Okay, dude jacking off. Penis. Penis. Penis, penis, penis. Ah, here's a guy! Hey, dude, how's it going?
10: Hey!
8: This is my friend Kyle, he's looking for some new friends.
10: Oh, yeah?
8: Oh, he's taking out his penis. Okay, next guy.
9: Dude, screw this, I don't want to see anymore!
8: Kyle, this is the way the world works! If you want to find some quality friends, you gotta wade through all the dicks first.
11: What's a piece of advice you give to someone who's coming to Japan for the first time? To live here.
12: Well, one, learn Japanese. If you don't understand, if you don't, can't even read a sign, you're like socially handicapped. You cannot live normally. Learn some basics even before coming here. Because you've met foreigners that have lived here for 10, 20 years, and they can't even speak a sentence, right? Get used to not being a loud foreigner. Get used to being polite and standing in line correctly. You see the subway coming and you see people are lining up, line up. Get out of the way. Learn to bow. Very, very simple things. Very simple things.
13: I'll never get over it. Four D's and an F and an H.
14: Elroy, how could you?
10: But Mom, Pop, I'm telling you, there's been a serious mistake.
14: That's right. Rarious mistake.
13: Well, there's no mistaking this.
15: And may I urge you parents to come to class so that we may discuss your son's atrocious conduct. Perhaps a good military school on Mars might be the answer to this.
13: A Martian military school? Yeah, maybe that's what he needs. A little hop, two, three, four.
16: Now, don't be so hard on the boy, George. After all he did was fail. Fail every subject. Oh! Don't, Mom. We can always move to another planet.
10: Please, won't anybody believe me?
14: Right, we'll leave you.
13: Elroy, get to your room. And you too, Astro. I'm sending you both to bed without supper pills.
16: Oh, Daddy, maybe you should give Elroy another chance. At least let me give him one peanut butter and jelly capsule, George.
13: No. He's got to be taught a lesson. First, I'll start by taking away his credit cards.
17: Mr. Jetson, calling Mr. Jetson.
13: Now, the visiphone. Now, who can be bothering us now in our moment of shame? Jetson here.
18: Sorry to trouble you, Jetson.
13: Oh, Mr. Countdown. What's up?
18: Well, you see, I'll let my son tell you. Okay, Kenny, you tell him before I boot you to Jupiter and back.
17: I switched report tapes with Elroy. He got all high marks. Tell Elroy I'm sorry.
13: Oh, yeah, yeah, sure.
16: Hear that, George? Elroy was telling the truth.
13: Oh, boy, I feel lower than a Martian midget. Oh, Elroy. Elroy, my boy, listen. Elroy?
16: He's gone.
13: He must have written this note. Dear Mom and Pop, I'm running away from home. Just leave my allowance in the usual place, and I'll have it picked up. Love, Elroy. P.S. Rastro. P.S. Me too, your ex-dog, Astro.
16: He's run away. Our son's run away.
13: Oh, now, don't worry, honey. He won't get far. Now, where can a kid like him go?
16: No place. Just to the moon, Venus, Jupiter, Mars, Saturn.
13: That's enough.
19: Here are 10 things that you didn't know about Jordan. It is home to the oldest dam in the world, the Jawa Dam. It contains many important landmarks for Christians, like the river where Jesus was baptized and the mountain where Moses died. The green, black, and white in the flag represent the different caliphates of Islam. The red represents the Arab revolt of 1916, and the star represents the first verses of the Quran. The Pharaoh's treasury has its name because of a local fable once said that a pharaoh once hid a treasure in the urn up top. There was a point in time where Petra was uninhabited for around 500 years. At first glance, it may look like a landlocked country, but it actually has a 26-mile coastline in the Red Sea. They have a 400-mile trail that takes you across the entire country. Many Hollywood movies were filmed here, including Indiana Jones, The Martian, and Rogue One. The lowest place on Earth in reference to dry land is the land right next to the Dead Sea. The city of Jerash, a populous tourist location, has ancient buildings and modern buildings surrounding it. Here are 10
20: Hey, is this fucking... What are we doing over here?
21: I have something to say.
22: Oh!
23: Well, that's not very interesting.
24: Noah Beamer.
25: Hello, testing. Check 1, 2, 3, 4.
26: Caleb Stevenson. Yes. Because this virus essentially was invented.
27: Abs and a six pack.
28: Yeah, maybe Michelle Obama like might be a man. I don't know.
25: Smoking weed, drinking vodka. Would a bad set of boobs on a nice girl be fine, or would a bad set of butt on a nice girl be fine?
20: I will flat out shoot you in the fucking face.

0: Sam's in a six pack. Coming back at you with a different kind of an episode today. It's a bunch of spooky stories from old episodes and some new spooky stories that are premiering here for the first time ever. And, wow. But we're live right now.
1: This is a new live son of a bitch.
0: And Noah's here. What's up, Noah?
2: I'm here.
0: Howdy. And back. Oh, sorry. Well, huh? I didn't mean to step on you.
3: Boy, that escalated quickly.
0: Okay, well, and hey, Caleb's back for
4: hi,
0: which is historic for the first time in 60 episodes, I believe, or so. The three of us are back together again, and I think you can expect more of that in the future for sure. Is that fair to say?
4: Yeah, I'll show for up sure every now and again. When I could fit it into my busy schedule.
0: Yeah. Well, you're still over there in North Carolina.
1: The great state of North Carolina.
0: Yep.
4: Do the boats one if you got that queued up.
1: This could only happen in North Carolina.
0: Oh, the boats one?
4: Yeah.
0: Okay.
1: And I just wish I had time. I'd get on one of those boats.
0: Same. Did you like that?
4: Yeah.
0: And it looks like you're having a good time.
1: It looks like you're having a good time.
0: So, anyway, yeah, I think we're going to do an episode about frogs at some point soon. Is that right?
2: Sounds good to me.
4: Yeah, I like frogs.
2: Frogs are cool.
0: Hell yeah.
4: They're jumping around, stick out their tongue. The tongue goes pretty far. They eat flies and other bugs.
2: Yeah. All sorts of different colors and shapes and sizes.
4: Yeah, and if you ask Mike Tyson,
0: he eats medium-sized frogs.
2: There's big frogs. There's little frogs.
4: There's gay frogs.
2: There's toads.
0: True.
2: That aren't. It's like a
4: toad's actually a different animal. Technically,
2: let's not be gay here.
0: You could say the same thing about turtles and tortoises, but like who's counting? You know, I mean, come on.
4: Well, there's actually a lot of people who keep track of that shit. There's people whose whole jobs is keeping track of that stuff.
2: Guess what? Those people are nerds.
4: Yeah, they're turtle nerds.
2: I'm not saying I'm not one of them, but.
5: Why do you keep trying to read that word? You a fag?
0: So this episode is.
1: Nothing, because you've never been fucked in the ass.
0: You want that one, huh?
2: Yes, sir.
6: You don't know shit because you never been fucked in the ass.
0: There you go. Whew. Anyway.
5: I have something to say.
0: So, we're doing this is a compilation episode of old stories, spooky, supernatural, weird, unexplainable stories from the past episodes and some new stories that we recorded just for this episode. And you're going to hear all about them. We got a bunch of people. Spooky stories lined up for you, and I'm not going to be able to remember them all, but I know we got Dean Reiner, we got Lavish just told us one, we got Will Magos, we got Darren O'Neill, Boobery, Robin Duff, all kinds of, Fletcher.
2: Celebrities.
0: Probably one of the creepiest ones was Fletcher's story, so stay tuned for that one. And yeah, man, I hope y'all enjoy the episode.

0: Ooh.
1: In my opinion, I think that we're in a whole stack. Like, imagine a stack of books laying on their sides, that the level, the dimension that we live in is just one of those books. That there are levels and levels and levels beneath and levels above the dimension that we live here in the third dimension, where things have space and volume. And then, of course, we create the idea of time. And then, time dictates life and death and all these kind of things. But I think that a lot of these, dude, I mean, I've had, okay, here's a quick little anecdote. When I was about 20 years old, I was really high on LSD one night. Really, really high. And I had gone through one of the most insane nights of my life. I'd watched crazy violence happen. I was a victim of crazy violence. I watched a friend of mine lose his mind and almost kill someone in McDonald's, and then got like slammed to the ground butt naked by cops with a wool blanket. And then I, yeah, it was nuts, dude. And then I ran, and all of us went someplace that we thought we were safe, and we went to this like kind of like this squat house, and all these gnarly just rat people punks were just climbing in and out of the windows, and this guy punched me in the face because he thought I was poisoning him. And I was frying balls on this Blue Felix LSD. And then he told me after he punched me in the face that he wanted to fuck me and that he was sorry. And I just ended up running, and I ended up finding the people that I got the doses from. And I was like, "You guys, man, what the fuck is with that acid?" And the whole night, the whole crew and the whole area that I was around and the people I was tripping with were all just out of their mind, like nothing I had ever seen before. And of course, I was tripping. And then by the end of the night, as I'm watching, we're sitting on the stoop of this community center in the town that I lived in. We're right on the bank of this river. The community center is right on the edge of this river. And this is back in Spokane. And all my friends at this time were just homeless gutter punks, and they were drug dealers, and they were addicts, and they were drunks. And it's like 4 or 5 in the morning, the sun's coming up, and they're all sitting around the stoop of this community center, shooting cocaine in their arms and drinking beer. And I didn't want to watch that on acid again. So I walked
0: Understandable.
1: into the yeah I walked into the field and decided to smoke a little weed and next to the river. And I'm still tripping a little bit, but not that much. And I set my pipe down on the grass, and the grass is cool and damp with the morning mist coming up, and I'm just laying there tripping. And then I reach my hand over to get the pipe to take another rip, and the grass is warm. It's not cool, it's warm, and it's sticky. And then I kind of turn my head, and I look to where I'm trying to see where my hand is reaching, because my eyes were closed. Now I opened up my eyes, and I looked at my hand, and my hand was inside the body of a horse, inside a body of a dead horse, like a rotten horse. And I looked over around me, and I was on a pile of dead horses. And my arm was, I was elbow deep in a dead horse. And then I snapped my head again, and I was on the grass, and it was cold and it was wet. And I was like, "What the fuck just happened?" So
0: Did
1: that
0: you
1: was
0: still have
1: heavy.
0: any like blood or anything residue left on your arm or your hand?
1: No, man. No, it was just warm inside of a rotten horse carcass. Okay, so that was disgusting and weird. About a year
0: That
1: later,
0: sounds like you
1: I was.
0: slipped into it all in like a different plane of reality or another dimension or something.
1: Well, check this, dude. About a year later, I was hanging out with this chick. We were dating. Her dad was an architect, and she invited me over to her house. And I slipped into his study, his office. I was looking at all of his books because I was an artist, and she's an artist, and I was seeing what kind of stuff architects look at. And he had this book called Spokane Corona, and it was a book about the founding, like when Spokane was first established, and there were still Spokane Indians. And I looked, and there was a story about the exact location I was sitting at the night that I was tripping out and had my arm inside of a dead horse. That exact location, exactly, was a site where there was a massive horse slaughter after they had pushed all the Spokane Indian tribe away from the riverbanks, and they were establishing their first trading houses in order to intimidate all the natives. There was a creek that juxtaposed against this river that they called Hangman Creek. That was where they hung all the chiefs and the chief's son. And it was on this field that's now called Glover Field that they slaughtered all the horses that these Indian tribes had. on that field right where I was sitting. And I feel like I had somehow had some sort of dimensional slip where in that moment I was back in early 1840s and my arm was inside of a pile of dead horses that had been slaughtered on this fucking hill. And, you know,
0: is it safe? Do you think, cause this is how I think, like I have experienced stuff where I'm fairly not tripping, but like, it seems like even when you're mildly tripping, it can help facilitate that type of a unexplainable event to happen. Cause that's for sure. That type of stuff has happened to me where it's like, would that have happened if I wasn't tripping? I don't know.
1: Well, I mean, I don't know, man. I mean, so right around this same area maybe 2 or 3 years later, I had a different experience that was the same level of heaviness and I wasn't high at all, man. Yeah. Not at all. Not tripping at all. And I was with friends. I was with this Jack Mormon chick, you know, the kind of Mormons that like to kiss boys and smoke weed and that kind of stuff. She was rad.
0: I don't think I've ever met a
1: Mormon. You never met a Jack Mormon?
0: I don't think I've met a Mormon, period. I usually lock the door when I see their bikes come into my house.
1: Oh, man. The Mormons are great, but the Jack Mormons are better because those girls are hot and they're kind of shut in, so they don't really know much, but they're super curious and they like to kiss boys and fucking show their ass and get high. But, you know, they don't want to go all the way. But they're fun. We used to go skinny dipping, me and this girl. And we hooked up with her friend, this guy named Stu, who was on mushrooms when we picked him up. And we went to this area right above the creek I mentioned earlier called Hangman Creek. Well, there's this sheer cliff that goes above that called, they called it Rimrock. And we'd go up there and smoke weed. Rimrock also happens to be an area where there's been dozens of murders and numerous rapes. It's a very dark, very desolate area of the Spokane Outer County Ridge. And it's above this point where two rivers meet. And we were sitting up there and we were just about to smoke a bowl. Just about. Like we had just packed the nug and we were about to smoke this little weed with Stu and this girl that I won't name her name. And then we started hearing this crazy scream get louder and louder. And it was a scream and it was above us. It wasn't at us or below us. We were probably about 100 feet up from the river. And true, Spokane's located very close to a place called Fairchild Air Force Base. And they do run jets all over the skyways up there. But this wasn't a jet. It was something different. It was a scream. And it was coming at us and gaining in velocity.
0: Coming from the sky, the sound was?
1: Coming from the direction the river was flowing. So I guess at that point it would have been south.
0: Oh, okay.
1: It was coming from the south to the north. And it was just this crazy scream. And for some reason, all I could think of, I was probably maybe, I don't know, maybe 20, 21 years old. And I never thought of a banshee before. I thought I knew what a banshee was, but I never thought of a banshee. It wasn't something I thought about or considered. What does a banshee sound like? But when I heard this sound, the only thing I could think of was banshee just flying over us and then just going past. And we just got icy cold. We all heard it. We all froze. And then we all just said, fuck this. And we ran back to her shitty car and drove down the dark road to get out of there. We didn't say a word. We were just like, oh my God, what the fuck was that? And it's just weird. So there's been weird. And none of us, we were fixing to get high, but we weren't high. So yeah. I think
0: it almost like, well, your friend was on mushrooms, so maybe he was the vector for that experience to interact with all of you. But yet, every time there's been some like unexplainable or creepy or supernatural type thing that happens with every time it's happened where everybody knows it happened that I'm around, usually it's like there's a solid hour afterwards where nobody says a word. And maybe somebody will try to talk about something that nobody addresses it. And sometimes there's been things where nobody's talked about it to this day, even though we all know what happened. Cause it's like something weird happened, you know, it's like, whoa.
1: Yeah. I mean, so have you ever had an experience like that? Have you ever had any just like weird, just heavy thing that was just like, unexplainable and out of this world.
0: I've told the story before about the this giant glow-in-the-dark caterpillar that was so bright in the woods that we thought it was somebody's phone. And walking through this trail, and we got over and we saw like lights in the sky, like way up there, like UFO bright lights that didn't look like spacecraft necessarily as much as like, I don't know what they were, but they were super bright, vivid. We all saw them, and they were, the water was crystal clear. We're on this little peninsula out on a lake. The water was crystal clear. It was a place called Devil's Point. And you could see the reflection of the lights that were in the sky and the crystal clear water down there. And that's one we all talked about. But then there was like this crazy, could have been a cryptid, I don't know, but it was like this. My friend ended up going up where there was like six of us there, and one of my friends ended up staying up in the car, and we finally went up there to check on him, and he was having a bad time just sitting in the car. And I got up, I actually was got up there to check on him before anybody else did, and I sat in there with him, and he thought he was being possessed or like taken over by aliens. He was going on about how like aliens were taking over his body. And right when he started talking about that, in the windshield, like I rolled up my window immediately because I was on the passenger side, and he shut his door right in the windshield. Right when he started talking about that, was this kind of like about as big as my hand, with like this moth looking thing with huge eyes and like gray wings, but it had this like huge long scorpion tail that came back down from under its body and curved up. And it was just hovering, flying with like black eyes, just hovering in front of the car.
1: Just a little machine.
0: Just flapping there. And we were all on penis envy mushrooms, allegedly. So, I mean, you know, it's hard to tell like what was real and what wasn't. And when you're seeing lights in the sky and this, all this stuff. But this thing was, I've never had vibes that bad as when I was looking at this thing and it was looking at us just in front of the car. And I think we just stared at it and stared at it and didn't say a word to each other until it finally went away. And it was like the most relieving feeling ever.
1: Wow.
0: I don't know what it was, but that's the closest I've probably could come to having any kind of interaction with something. And for all I know, it probably was just a real bug. It was just crazy looking. But
1: it could be, man. I mean, you know, but at the same time, I mean, it could be a machine. It could be fucking anything. I think that I think that this realm that we're in is so thin. And at certain periods of the year and in certain points in our daily lives, we are closer or farther away from the boundary of the veil of what our world is and what we can actually perceive. I mean, my lady teases me all the time because she's like, you're going to invite that dog man into your life. And I think I already have. I think I'm not terrified of a dog man. I don't want to see one. And if I do, I hope it's not in the woods because I love being in the woods. And I think that's one of the most consistent things about a lot of these encounters is people have with these creatures is that they usually see them in some sort of a rural or forested environment, and it changes their relationship with the land forever, like traumatically forever. And I don't want to live with that. So, but at the same time, I feel like when we were camping, you know, when we first touched down in our camp spot, we recognized that it was a very special place. There was something very dark and ominous about it, but it wasn't like, oh, scary. It was just like, wow, this is a powerfully vibrating place. There's something going on here. So let's make an offering, you know. So we built a little altar when we were camping at this place in Gifford Pinchot. We built a little altar. We made some offerings. We sacrificed some of our children. I'm just kidding. We sacrificed.
0: He got me with that.
1: We sacrificed a little bit of wine, a little bit of beer. We sacrificed a little bit of food. We put a little tobacco offering. We burnt some sage. We burnt some Palo Santo. We invited whatever was there in, but also in the boundary that, you know, we are welcoming and opening, but we are setting our own boundary here, and we're here. We're not leaving, and we hope that we can live amicably while we're here together. And that might be the reason why this thing pushed into my mind. I don't know why it was that I heard the howl. You know, my lady, Christy, she didn't hear it. She was asleep, but I heard it. And I saw the image in my mind. She didn't, and she never got the creeps until we went to the little lake close by called Goose Lake the next day, and that place was super heavy duty.
2: And if you woke up, you can come anyway, so that's fine. I had a series of different kind of dream tells after I had a really good buddy die in 2013. And for the last year of his life, he was like paralyzed from the waist down. So he had fallen from a fourth-story window. And so I saw him in my dreams a lot when he first, like the first year he died. And at first, it was like, holy shit, you know, I knew you weren't dead. I knew you were, you know, I knew it was all conspiracy and everyone was lying to me and this shit. And I'd always like try to catch up with him and ask him like, yo, what the fuck's been going on? And like every time I would like acknowledge it, he'd like, you know, smile at me, but like somehow disappear. He'd like walk around a corner and be gone, or like, you know, and then the dream would fade. And like every time I'd lose it. So I kind of learned over time when I'd see him, I still in dreams, like if I had a dream tonight and he was in it, my initial gut reaction would still, I guarantee, be, fuck, I knew you weren't dead, you know? And like, I would like, that would be my first reaction, but I've learned to like have that reaction and then like let it sit and not say anything and not acknowledge it. Cause if I can just shut the fuck up and not acknowledge that anything weird's going on, then at least like I can let him hang around, you know, I can like stand there with him basically. But even if like I get an excited look in my eye, he'll be like, and like start, like he'll have to go. Or like some, what became a tell between like just trying to talk to him versus like realizing it was a dream would be like, you know, the last year of his life, he's wheelchair bound. And so he'd be like in a wheelchair or in a chair. And then he would like stand up and like walk toward you. And then you'd be like, oh yeah, shit, this is definitely a dream. But you wouldn't want to like say anything about it. You'd be like, oh shit. You know, internally, it was just like, cheese it, man. Keep it cool. It's a dream. Don't let anybody know you know.
0: That's interesting. So like if you...
2: people know I know, then like they call the fucking...
0: the dream police?
2: They call the alert. The dream
0: police. Inside of my head. Isn't that a song? It's got to be.
2: Yeah, dream police.
3: Buzzing feeling, which is very familiar. And that takes a little more time to explain. But I started feeling a familiar buzzing. And next thing I know, the patriarch of the farm that my parents live on, he had died a couple of years, but he was fucking standing right behind me. And I know that it was him. It wasn't, you know, anybody I would have thought of, in years. And, next day talking to mom, she's like, hey, by the way, have you seen the ghost of the, I forget his name. Let's call him John, Farmer John. She asked me about my fucking dream.
4: Whoa,
0: Jesus.
3: Second time I ran into her, I had done a loadout in Washington somewhere. It was an arena, and I was sleeping for like an hour, if that, before we had to get on the bus to go to the next city. And I woke up halfway through, couldn't move, and there's this chick on me, again, same woman, riding the fuck out of me. I can barely... I don't think I could move my eyes. No, I can move my eyes, but I couldn't tilt my head or move my arms or anything. I had another dream where a fucking CIA dude was in my bed. He was like, you're talking too much. And it almost felt like a fucking seizure. We got a seizure. Chatty
0: Cathy over here.
3: Yeah. But dude, it was...
4: they're invading your dreams.
3: It was fucked up because... whatever sensation I was feeling in the dream was almost akin to like, it felt like I was having a seizure because in the dream it was so traumatic that my eyes had rolled back over and I was looking inside of my own head. And then we ended up having a fire alarm, that same morning. Cause it went off like 5:30, 6 o'clock in the morning, probably half an hour before the stream. I did encounter a nice version of the black-haired lady last year in 2020. That was kind of a pleasant experience. She was really cool.
0: Now, is this the nice. Black-haired lady? Is she a black, completely black silhouette, like shadow, or does she? Can no. you see? No,
3: she's kind of like a hot alternative girl, but without the tattoos.
4: Nice.
3: Although when I met her, when she was nice, she had the tattoos and everything.
4: Oh, so maybe it's just like when she's on her period or something, she shows up and that's when she's mean.
0: That buzzing feeling that you're talking about, I've had that maybe just a couple times, and it's usually when I've been awake for more than 2 days.
3: Yeah, that definitely thins stuff.
0: And it's literally thins like your bills. Entire body is vibrating. Like an energetic.
4: I have never had that happen. Describe that a little bit more. I don't really understand what you mean. Buzzing.
0: I mean, like if we're talking about the same buzzing feeling, for me, it's like I ended up pulling an all-nighter after I was already awake the night before, and I chugged a Red Bull and went into work when I was working at Publix. Had to be there at 5 in the morning, and like 2 hours into my shift, everybody's voices sounded like how do you describe it? Like everybody who, all the voices I heard, people talking around me

0: super weird. That's happened a couple times. It always comes with sleep deprivation.
1: Yeah, and I learned probably first or second year in doing theater, someone gave me the advice of, well, if you stay up for 3 days straight and then take a bunch of caffeine pills, you can trip your ass off.
0: Yeah, no shit.
2: Yeah, I don't think that's called tripping.
1: Yeah, well, I didn't do it. I just
2: seizure.
1: I just did the 3 days. But
0: you will hallucinate after more than 2 or 3 days. That's a guarantee. That's a Chris Arnold guarantee right there.
1: Now the what I was talking about the buzzing, it's more akin to like you get when your ears ring, right? But that's something I feel like you would more often than not hear. This is the same sort of like frequency, but no, I shouldn't say same. It's a little more high pitch. It feels like it's coming from the inside of your brain, and then it travels down through your like fingertips and like calves sometimes. I've had a lot of weird moments when something like that has happened. Sometimes something kind of synchronistic will happen, like at a bar with a coworker. I go for a smoke. I come back. Coworker is talking to a random stranger at the bar whose name is also Marty. Like little weird shit like that. Mm-hmm. I've had it where it's made me feel like I'm about to die almost. There was one 2018 that was so hard that it about knocked me down in the kitchen at 3:30 in the morning. And, I saw this fucking huge black shadow thing fly by the dining room door. And I went, laid down, and for the rest of the night, felt like I was sinking into the bed and floating up out of it at the same time. Had this real irony taste in my mouth. Woke up the next day. I was like, fuck, that kind of felt like I was dying. And later on, I get a text message from letting me know that a friend of ours had passed away. They said suicide, but I think it was a drug overdose. That's just my two cents on it. Mm-hmm. But that one was a little more intense. Then.
2: That's almost like you had a connection to that event that was going on. And I've felt that before. Like you have like a personal connection to something going on with somebody else that you're close to. I've never had it that intense, but yeah, I've definitely felt that kind of thing before.
0: Yeah.
1: It was gnarly. I did a little ritual at Dealey Plaza a couple of years ago under a full moon. I went and did some motherfucking magic where John Kennedy got shot.
0: I was just asking... on the Hog Story post stream, I was asking Fletcher if he thinks that Dallas has like a dark energy over it because of that whole ritual killing of the president.
1: Oh, yeah. I think so.
2: Why would it be the whole city? Why wouldn't it just be where he got shot?
0: Well, I don't know.
2: Street?
0: I'm not an expert.
2: Like
0: Jesus.
2: There's like 5 million people in Dallas or something. That's a huge place.
0: Yeah, but according to Fletcher, they're all fucking retards.
1: Every square inch of Vegas makes my skin crawl, so...
2: Well, that's probably just all the herpes.
1: Yeah. That's not cocaine.
2: That's herpes dandruff in a pile.
1: Lordy.
0: So you did a ritual in Dealey Plaza?
1: Yeah, I don't remember why. Which is probably for good measure. It might mean that it worked. I can go dig it out. I got it in a book. Which one I did.
0: You know me, even tarot cards creep me out, so.
2: I was gonna do the Three Kings, sorry not to interrupt you, but I was gonna do the Three Kings ritual. I had everything set up except for I only had two mirrors, and you gotta have three mirrors. And then I was like, I'm not gonna do this, I don't wanna go buy a mirror. But I had everything else ready. Even some

0: mushrooms ready, allegedly. And I was like, I'm going to do all this. I'm going to wait till, I think it's like you got to do it at 3:33 in the morning or something like that.
1: That
0: And I
1: makes
0: start,
1: sense.
0: yeah, and it's like you do this, you're supposed to
1: Ding
0: see,
1: ding ding ding ding ding 3:33. What?
0: oh, and you see the three kings and how did, what is it? Two of them are lying to you and one of them's telling you the truth. So you see three different people in the mirrors and then like you ask them a question and they respond. I don't think they actually are supposed to vocally respond. I think they respond by like, I think you only ask them yes or no questions and they like shake their heads or nod their heads or something. And then two of them are telling, no, two of them are lying and one of them's telling the truth and you're supposed to figure out which one of them it is. And it's like,
1: Jesus.
0: yeah, it was super cool when I was looking it up. And then I read some more stuff about it, and it turned out it was usually meth heads that were the ones that were doing this. And I was like, I don't know if I want to do a ritual at 3:33 in the morning that a bunch of meth heads are saying is cool. Maybe I'll just skip this one.
1: Meth heads
0: Just
1: goes
0: did
1: back
0: some
1: to the
0: deep
1: sleep
0: meditation.
1: deprivation thing. I really does. I think that puts you in a different dimension for sure.
2: I've never really had a proper cryptid encounter, but my brain did trick me into thinking I'd had one.
1: Ooh, let's hear.
2: I spent a summer in Yosemite working seasonally. I did live in a house, but for about 2 weeks, I had to get evac'd to another part of the park for a wildfire with all of our animals. I was a trail guide, so I did horseback rides there. And in the valley where I got evac'd to, I was sleeping in a tent cabin, which is, it's a tent that has a door instead of a zipper flap. That's what it is. And a little part of me was freaked out because I was like, man, anybody could get in here. So later that, during one of the nights, I just had this dream that I was being chased through the campsite by this wretched, hairless, like meaty rabbit monster creature. He was like a carnivorous rabbit with no skin. I hated it.
1: Oh,
2: It was
1: God.
2: like chasing me through the campsite. And then I woke up and it was sitting on my chest and I couldn't move. I had fucking sleep paralysis of a fake cryptid that my brain invented.
1: Oh, so you had a false awakening, or you were literally awake and it was
2: No,
1: still.
2: I was awake. I was awake and I could see it and I could breathe, but I couldn't move.
1: Was it
2: And
1: doing
2: then
1: anything to you?
2: it was just looking at me and
1: Was it moving?
2: slathering. It was drooling.
1: Oh God. Yeah, I've had sleep paralysis like twice and no encounters, but you hear that's where the UFO abduction stories usually happen, or when, like, speaking of like tall creatures with red eyes, like usually like you hear stories of like a lot of people that like believe in demons. Usually they those demon encounters come during sleep paralysis. I've had sleep paralysis is horrifying enough without an entity. But I mean, going back to interdimensional shit, I do think like, I mean, even dreams, some of that might be real. But I don't know. That's just my two cents on it. But that's crazy though. Sleep. How long did it last before you like it went away, or you were able to wait, like fully wake up?
2: Oh, I have no idea. I couldn't even tell you. It could have been 30 seconds or it could have been like 2 minutes, but it just disappeared and I sat up and I went, "Oh my God. That's why so many people thought they were possessed when it was the medieval times."
1: Yeah.
2: That's ridiculous. I'm like, how could my brain do that to me?
1: I don't know. I'm open to that, like the dream world and interdimensional stuff all being connected. But I don't know how, because like at a certain point you're like, what is real? You know, like is what a schizophrenic experience is that's like real to them, right?
2: If I start thinking about those concepts for too long, I start to freak out. So I
1: Yeah.
2: have to keep it a little bit simple. Everyone's like, "Oh, your mind is infinite. Anything is possible." I'm like, "Shut up. No. Let's keep it grounded, everyone. I'm a simple
3: You're
2: creature."
3: talking like a song from The Lion King. Stop that. It makes no sense.
1: Yeah.
2: Oh my God, I am Hank Hill. We're very similar.
1: Yeah.
3: Oh God, I'm talking to myself. That's a side effect of the marijuana poisoning.
4: Like, dude, come on, man. You gotta respect the journey, dude. Like, come on. Like, I get it. Don't get me wrong. DMT is amazing, but
1: You've
4: it's
1: tried it?
4: not for everybody. Oh, hell yeah. A couple times.
1: Yeah, same here.
4: Hell yeah.
1: It's I wouldn't I don't recommend it to anybody.
4: No. But I'm not going to recommend it. But I've, yeah, you know what I mean? You got to eat this. A lot of people just not built for that shit. You know what I mean?
1: Like, yeah. Same I don't with, even like, know acid if I am, shit, I'll be honest. You know what
4: I mean? I handled it pretty well, I think. You know, I lived a different life. It was awesome.
1: It just made me question a lot of Mike. I don't know. That's a whole nother topic if you want to get into that.
4: Send it. You question what made you question reality, your existence, everything?
1: I don't know, man. I think you can access demons in that plane.
4: Oh, hell yeah, dude. Yeah. Oh, hell yeah. Just, like, people talk about, like, DMT sending you to a place of positivity and showing you the light. It's like, all right, well, there's two sides to every coin. You right. know what I mean? If you can let in light, you can open the door and darkness can get inside as well. You know what I mean?
1: Like, exactly.
4: That's a fucking
1: fact.
4: That's
1: all I have to say about it. It can get dicey in there. It can get dicey in there, and if you're not ready for it, it can go real bad.
4: 100%. You're definitely in communication with something, dude. And like you said, it's hard to describe, you know what I mean? It's like hard to explain that experience because it's different for everybody.
1: Like, but is it different for everybody? Because everybody seems to see the goat creature, the Baphomet,
4: doing the little hand. Yep, I was about to say, yeah, it's like different for everybody, but there's always that same similar, dude, ooh, you got me thinking now, dude. Now I'm trying to like, this has been a while, dude. Like I think I was like 19 when I did it. So it was like 8 years ago. Now I'm
1: Whoa, that's a long time ago, man, because, like, I hadn't even heard of it 8 years ago.
4: Oh, yeah, bro. Oh, yeah, bro. Shit was...
1: yeah, I don't think there's... I don't think it's necessarily good or bad. I think there's good or bad entities you can communicate with, but I do think that that plane is as real, or if not even more real, than the existence we live in currently.
4: I'm listening to it, and the first thing that pops into my head, like, was, what's it called? What was it sleep paralysis.
1: Yes, I've had that happen to me once or twice. Yeah. That shit's
4: crazy. Bro, that shit's gnarly. I was going through a real, like, rough time in my life, and that shit happened, like, 4 times in a row. Like, night after night, it just kept happening.
1: And what you're talking about, to clarify, is when you're awake, but your body's still asleep, so you can't move.
4: Can't move the one that stands out to me
1: so
4: the most
1: bad when that happens.
4: This shit is literally like you're laying in bed and it feels like somebody's either sitting on your chest. Like for me, it felt like somebody was sitting on my chest and was like holding my hand. And it's like
1: so
4: I don't know if my eyes were open or not, but like I remember looking at the door to my bedroom and like everything was just like dark as shit. But then there was this figure that was darker than the darkness. Like 8 feet tall, the red eyes, and it looked like a shadow monster. Bro, that shit, like, when I tell you it happened night after night, kept happening, bro. Shit was terrifying.
1: And it had red eyes and everything? Because I've never... Bro,
4: yeah, red eyes. Like when I say, like, a shadow monster, bro. Like, something that, like imagine Bigfoot's shadow, right? And the shadow stands up, make it evil, and then give it red eyes and, like, claws. Like standing
1: we talked
4: in my
1: about
4: doorway.
1: Shadow people for a while, dude. But dude, that's fucking that's crazy,
4: terrifying. That's like I'm not big into religion or nothing, but like my mom, like I said, like I was going through some shit, bro. Like really going through some shit. Like my mom told me stories. Like she would come in my room and put like holy water on my feet and like the oil and shit while I was sleeping. Mm-hmm. And she said like the nights, like she would do it at night. The next morning, I'd have like a great day, like complete turnaround. You know what I mean? And then she would wait and see what would happen. It would be like 4 or 5 days later. I would like go back into doing the fuck shit. You know what I mean? And she was like, you like, she said it like a few times. She was like, you got something that's like tagging along, like a leech or something that's like, that's with you. You know what I mean? And she used to say that shit a lot.
1: I believe
4: and,
1: that.
4: 100%. You know
1: I think
4: what
1: that
4: mean?
1: Shit's real.
4: Mm-hmm. 100%. And it's like, I got that monkey off my back because like that thing, I'd say I was 16 when it got bad, and it was there until I was like 24, 25. You know what I mean? And it, like, the epitome of a fuckboy, bro, in every aspect you could ever imagine, I was that guy. I was from women to vices to just social interaction, just everything. The epitome of a fuckboy. The worst of the worst. Like, complete shithead. You know? And then it, like, we got in a car accident, bro, and that shit, like, with the biggest reality check, like, I understood life, and that's what, like, started my progression to where I am now, you know what I mean?
1: Yeah.
4: Like, I needed to understand, and I was like, all right, so what is life?
1: I think there's something, too, like, near-death experience, man.
4: Yeah.
1: I've had a couple of those.
4: When I tell you, like, I don't know how we made it, but we shouldn't have made it. Yeah, after it happened, I spent probably like a solid hour and a half just in like deep meditation, bro. Deep meditation, trying to figure shit out. And basically what I took from that moment was like the vessel, like it, we're really just vessels. You know what I mean? And I'm driving the vessel.
1: Known him for years, and he just became a totally different person, like was super coherent. Every question we asked like made total sense, and just was like all the, like an entirely different person. He had this blanket that he just started wearing over like a cape, and his eyes were solid black the entire night. And
4: holy shit.
1: And we didn't recognize him as like who he was, and he didn't recognize himself as like his actual name. We all just like knew his name was Jitzwig. And I have no idea how to explain it other than like something weird was going on. I don't know if it was like fucking like telepathy or demon possession or what the fuck was going on, but suffice to say, he didn't even like to talk about it now, but he remembers it happened.
4: That shit's real, bro. Like, they make those movies and try to, like make it seem like it's just Hollywood and scary movies and shit. Like, bro, right. I grew up heavy in the church, like Southern Baptist, you know what I'm saying? Like, heavy in the church, like fucking Bible study on Wednesday. We're going to church Friday, Saturday, and Sunday. I'm there Sunday, all three services, like, heavy. Like, I've seen that shit where people like come down to fucking get like go to the altar and they're fucking crawling and shit and they start like that. Speaking shit's real tongues, dude. Okay. Like that's not something like I don't think kids should see that shit, you know what I mean? Like I saw some shit when I was little, dude, and like I watch scary movies like heavy, you know what I mean? Like The Possession, Exorcist, and all that crazy shit, the shit that nobody should be watching. You know what I mean? Because I feel like it just makes you more susceptible to get some shit. Because it's like, yeah, you might think it's Hollywood, but this shit happens to people. This shit's real. You know what I'm saying?
1: Right.
4: And it's like, it put the connection between the movies, the shit I saw as a kid, the sleep paralysis, and just all these different things. And it's just like, bro, I sage 3 times a week. Like, I don't play that shit. Keep the bad off as best I can. Positive in, positive out, and just trying to stay as grounded as I can.
1: It is weird that like they're showing that like DMT is what your brain releases when you die.
4: Exactly.
1: It like shoots you into the afterlife.
4: Yep. That's your hypersonic rail car that just takes you real quick.
1: It's fucking weird, man.
4: Vessel goes and it opens your consciousness and consciousness escapes.
1: Dude, Uncle Hotep was in here for a second. I see he was in here on the Unclean Feed, but I think we might have scared him off with all this talk.
4: Yeah, we might have. He showed up like, oh, what the fuck?
1: I just now noticed like he was in here, but he's not anymore. That's funny.
4: My bad, Unc. Sorry. We took it a little, yeah, that was my bad. We took it a little far. We should get heavy.
5: Depending on the individual and depending on which dimension you're living in, I think there's a whole different stack of dimensions and timelines. And some people seem to be able to float through them and tie them together. And some people are stuck in one. Maybe they can go into two or three when they sleep or when they get high, or not. I mean, I look at some of these tweakers running around Portland, man, some of these guys that are like real fucked up on meth, and the things that they're seeing, I know are real, but I just can't see them.
1: You know? Oh, like the shadow people?
5: Like shadow people and like entities that are all around us all the time. And I think certain drugs like methamphetamines can allow people to see through these different timelines and dimensions. Yeah, because of the psychosis that comes along with it.
1: I know a lot of people.
5: Have you ever heard of a guy named Jerry Marzinski?
1: No.
5: Jerry Marzinski is this weird clinician. He's a professor of psychology, and he basically got himself tanked out of popular culture because he came up with this. His his conclusion was that real mental illness that we've classified it as far as schizophrenia doesn't exist, that it's demonic spiritual possession, and that because of these different dimensional entities and these and it's all about magnetics and frequencies, really it comes down to electricity in the end, that people are more prone and people are more resistant to a particular kind of entity takeover. My girlfriend and I call it ride-alongs, you know.
1: Yeah,
5: you have like a ride-along where you don't like parasite. All of a sudden you're doing, yeah, it's a parasite. You're doing or saying something that you're not even aware of, you know, but you're perceived and your actions are creating reactions that are maybe in opposition to who you really are. And you may not have any say over it, you know, depending on what was allowed to get in, what you invited in, and what has always been there and has just been sucking off you like a tick. I don't know. It's really interesting stuff. Jerry Marzinski has a whole bunch of.
1: I'm gonna have to check that out because I've definitely had some. I've had enough alleged psychedelic experiences over the years to make me think that shit's 100% real.
6: Listen to the clip you sent me with the Hotep with it or whatever.
1: Was it a clip or a podcast? I don't remember.
6: Where y'all were talking about Meet the Alien and then talking about DMT and then it cut out for 20 minutes in the middle of it.
1: Oh, yeah.
6: I was like, that was a good conversation. I wish that it wouldn't have lost those 20 minutes, man.
1: And it was like right in the middle of the deep shit that it happened.
6: Yeah, yeah. It's always a fascinating topic.
1: I had a backup recording running, too. And then I went to the backup recording and it had the same glitch. So got a little too close to the truth or something. I don't know what happened.
6: Yeah, man, those DMT gremlins came through and fucked up the audio.
1: Yeah. Dude, Hotep with it said he saged his whole house after that happened.
6: After that conversation. Lost the 20 minutes?
1: No, really? Before that. But I told him I lost the 20 minutes. He was like, yeah, I'm not going to lie. After that conversation, I saged the whole house because some of the creepier shit got lost, sadly.
6: Yeah, yeah. Yeah, it seemed like y'all were going into some creepy realms. But tell him he's got to get an exorcist, man. I don't know about that sage shit. You know, Catholics may be crazy, but we know what we're talking about when it comes to that shit.
1: So are you still a practicing Catholic or just raised Catholic?
6: I was raised Catholic, yeah. I stopped going to church and once I became old enough that I could tell my dad no, I'm not going.
1: Right. I think every religion, even like the bad ones like Islam, there's something to them, at least in some aspects.
6: Yeah, there's a lot of people that need it, man. Like, they need, especially in today's society, so many people are lost. Like, you need something bigger than yourself to live for, whatever that is.
1: And that's why atheists, like, gravitate towards extreme leftism.
6: Yeah, and then they do DMT. They don't have anything else. They start thinking they are a god.
1: Oh, man. It's something that, like, everybody has described, like, the Messiah complex, whether brought on by psychosis or psychedelics, it's a real thing.
6: Yeah.
1: I spent like at least 3 days thinking I was Jesus one time. I'm not even kidding. This was years and years ago.
6: It's not hard to go down that route. You know, you start thinking you can rationalize it if you want to, you know, like, oh, we are all gods. You know, we are all capable of, you know what I mean? And who knows? They might be right, but I don't think so. You know, I tend to think, I like to think of what really trips me out is when you think about like the dimensions above and below, right? Like, you think about atoms and shit. Like, to us, an atom is just an atom, but what if an atom is much more than an atom? You know, and what if we're an atom? You know, like if you scale up large enough that we become that tiny, we become the size of an atom. What's that existence? There might be whole things living in that existence that we're just an atom to. You know what I mean? Like, so, it's interesting to think about all that shit, but at the end of the day, nobody knows. Yeah, nobody knows anything. It's all just guessing game.
1: Yeah, there's been times I've been just absolutely convinced through, like, you know, interdimensional direct experience, like moments where it's like this was like the most real experience that's ever happened to me. And yeah, that's what you know, where, like, where it's like it takes a couple weeks to recover and like get back into the matrix, and real life doesn't seem real because what happened was so real and you feel like you know everything. But yeah, like looking back on it, it always feels like a dream. So, but I know there have been times where I was convinced of a spiritual realm and an afterlife and everything, but
6: yeah,
1: it's not like to a point where I could like definitively tell you about it, but I do believe that it exists on some level. And I believe there's more real realms than the one we currently occupy.
6: Yeah. The one thing I'm for sure of is that the atheist view of the world, as if we're the only thing that exists, and when we die, we just disappear. That to me is 100% for sure not the case.
1: Yeah. I agree with that.
6: Yeah. I wonder if reincarnation sometimes is real too. Sometimes that kind of
1: seems like reincarnation. I used to think it was total bullshit, man, until I had a couple near-death experiences, and now I think it might be legit.
6: Yeah, yeah. So you've done DMT, a lot of people say it feels more real than real life. Is that the experience you had?
1: Yeah.
6: That's got to be strange. Sure.
1: And it's not just that. It's like other things that are like, that have been like whether it was with or without the use of drugs, there's just experiences I've had that make me like, I don't know, like the thing you always hear is like you see your life flash before your eyes. Like I've had that happen, and it was like an eternity of my entire life on like from birth to death at that moment that I was dying and literally believed I was dying.
6: From an NDE?
1: From what?
6: From an NDE, a near-death experience, or from DMT?
1: Allegedly, this one was LSD. So the first time, LSD, way too much. Yeah, so way too much. Took way too much. This was about a 16-hour experience, but probably...
6: So you had that kind of near-death experience from doing LSD.
1: Yeah, I was convinced that I was dying. I was absolutely convinced that I was dying.
6: Yeah.
1: And then, like, none of us had ever taken it before, and I had taken mine like 30 minutes before my other friends. I was at a stranger's house. I was watching a nug of weed turn into a caterpillar and crawl around the table. I saw the moon. This was before I died. We were out on this deck, and I saw the nug of weed like just crawling around, like. And every, like, the longer you looked at everything, every molecule was like an infinite geometric, like, turning itself inside and out over and over. And everything just was so vivid. And I saw, like, the moon up in the sky once I looked at it, just kept getting closer and closer until it took up the whole sky. And then, like, lasers, like, bouncing back and red lasers, like, connecting all the stars together. And by that time, I was freaking out. And so I went inside and like... I couldn't tell if I was talking or like my friends were talking. Mm-hmm. And so I like went inside and lay down. I don't even know whose bed it was, cause I was like this dude, I'd never been to his house, and was convinced at this point I was dying. Like I couldn't breathe. And I was like, oh, I like took like something's wrong. I'm dying. And then that's when like I had just basically came to terms with the fact that like, oh, I just died because I took some drug. and so then like, I'm hearing voices, and I basically shoot through the universe and land in this. It's a memory of a memory, so it's kind of hard. It's hard to tell exact. It's just hard to describe. But I saw like my entire life from birth to death, bared out, literally like a life review. But it wasn't from my perspective. It was from the perspective of everybody I interacted with.
6: Yeah.
1: Whether like all the good and bad things I did, and like just seeing like feeling their emotions, like, and just seeing myself from every other person's interaction with me for like my whole life.
6: Yeah.
1: And then, and it was a very Christian, like biblical experience. It felt like, and once I finally came to the conclusion that I was like a piece of shit and not worthy. And like there were voices in my head, like, saying like, oh, like it, and there was like, it was like a spiritual battle going on in my head. Like I'm already at this point, no, I'm dead. I'm in the afterlife or whatever. And all of a sudden, as soon as I like accept my unworthiness and like surrender to whatever is going to happen, I just, all of a sudden, like the most beautiful colors, the most beautiful music I've ever heard in my entire life before or after, just like flood in. And I, like when Gandalf, like, you know, said he spent 1,000 years, 1,000 lifetimes flying through the cosmos, that's what it was like. And I like spent, like at that point, I was able to zoom out and see the whole universe, and I could at will become any person or any animal or any bug or any plant and experience what it's like to be that, and then zoom back out and experience being everything. And this went on for what felt like an eternity. I had no memory of like my former self until after like a while. And this literally was like, I was outside of time. It was crazy. And then after a while, I like had this feeling like, oh, I have to be like, I can't stay like this forever. I still have more work to do or more learning to do. And keep in mind, I'm not explaining this as it happened. It's a memory of a memory of it. But
4: yeah.
1: So then like I had this like feeling like, oh, I have to like incarnate again and like go back to being a person. And I thought for sure I was about to be born as a baby. And so like I felt like a heartbeat start. Like I was like I knew I didn't know who I was, but I knew I was about to be born as a baby. And it felt like an orgasm, like my whole body had like feeling again. And I like my heart started beating. And then like I woke up and I was in that bed, and slowly I like my memories came back of like, oh yeah, I'm Chris. Like I'm not like God.
6: Yeah.
1: And crazy. For about 2 weeks after that, it took it like nothing seemed real in the real world, because that was felt so real. So yeah, anyways, suffice it to say, I didn't believe in reincarnation until that experience.
6: Do you think it's possible it's all just like a dream state that feels more real than a normal dream because of, I guess, whatever chemicals?
1: It's possible.
6: Yeah.
1: I don't know. I think it's still possible, like, I think this reality we're in right now is very likely a dream state as well.
7: What's a dream state?
6: A dream. You're dreaming, you know.
1: Yeah, I think this might be a dream that we willingly enter.
6: I think there is something to be said that, like, we see, like there's a filter, and it removes the filter, right? Like, that kind of can make sense. But are you familiar with, like, the Tibetan monks and, like, how they consider, like, death and the way they pray over? Like, if somebody dies, they'll pray over them for 2 weeks to help them navigate through the spirit world so that they
1: Tibetan Book of the Dead.
6: Yeah. So what they tell you is, you know, you're going to encounter all these demons, but the demons aren't real. They're basically you, right? And the key to making it through is to not be scared and to keep moving. And that's kind of part of why they keep chanting. They're trying to lead them to keep them moving, because what happens is you get stuck on a demon and the demon scares the shit out of you and you stop moving. And then you come back as a platypus instead of a human. Yeah. If you keep moving, you make it all the way to the end, then you come back as a human again, right? But it is interesting because it's almost similar to DMT, right? Because you're going to see all these things, but are those things real? Is that the right response? What the monks say, which is just don't be scared of it and keep moving, you know? No.
1: Yeah, I think there's something to that. I don't know. It's the problem with like talking about like the Tibetans broke it down and the Buddhists broke it down in a lot of ways, and every religion has their own way of breaking down how the afterlife is going to work. But the problem is like it's more than likely the original ideas are all based on the same general experience. But just like my personal story, once you try to translate it into some kind of doctrine or guidebook, there's the filter of the human being.
6: Yeah.
1: Like the experience itself, like, has to filter through a narrator, and the narrator always has their own interpretation of what happened.
6: Exactly. Exactly. It can be taken differently, and the same experience can be explained in 30 different ways, depending on how you interpret it from your own culture and beliefs and all that stuff.
1: Right.
6: No.
1: Right.
6: I don't know, but next time if anybody does DMT, do it from a religious standpoint. I want to see what happens. Like, if you go in and you start seeing demons or something, and then you start saying all this religious stuff, like, you know, talk about Jesus, or Jesus is my my protection, or you know what I mean? Like shit. My aunt is like the most religious.
7: Oh, to see
6: Catholic.
7: If the demons like run away.
6: Yeah, yeah.
7: Because, I've done that.
6: Because my aunt. Yeah, yeah. Tell I've me what that. Would happen. Like if you were like,
7: it works.
6: You
7: know, they vanish. They vanish.
6: Yeah, because
7: when you, without even saying it out loud, you just think it because you're in the astral realm at that point. But no, I've tried that twice. I've talked with my buddy Sam about that because that blew my mind.
6: Yeah,
7: and
6: yeah, because
7: there were beings that I'd had like long term contact with that I've never seen again tripping after I did that.
6: Yeah,
7: which makes me wonder. Because,
6: well, I mean, coming from my Catholic background, where there is a real fear of demons and Satans and stuff, you know. Like what my aunt would say would be like, you know, call on Christ and, you know, just have Christ with you the whole time in your mind, you know.
7: Yeah. And it works. Like certain people would argue you could have called on Batman and that would have also worked. And I haven't tried that, so I don't know. But like, you know, in Chaos Magic, I think Duncan Trussell was talking about this. Like you can summon or you can make contact with Buddha or Jesus or all these, you know, entities or like your dead parent or you know whatever, but
6: Batman,
7: like theoretically it could be a fictional character too, and I haven't tried that.
6: Yeah,
7: but it's hard to tell how much it's and it, maybe it's not one or the other, maybe it's not all in your head or all just spiritual, because it to me it feels like the physical realm is kind of all in our head as well.
6: Yeah I mean, have you ever been able to control your dreams?
7: Yeah, lucid dreaming. We just did a whole episode on that not too long ago. I'm trying to get back into it.
6: I've only been able one dream. I was able to actually realize I was dreaming and then change the ending. One time.
7: Okay, let's hear it.
6: I was really young, and I was dreaming that Freddy Krueger was coming after me on a fucking one of those buses, like straight out of the movie. Like, yeah. You know how dreams are. You remember just a little bit pictures here and there. So right. I remember like him chasing me in this bus, and then all of a sudden I realized like, wait a minute, this is a dream. Like, and then I just started kicking the shit out of Freddy Krueger against a tree. He was like against a tree, and I just started beating the shit out of him. And that's the only time I ever felt like I took control in a dream and was like, hey, I control this shit, you know. And it might be because that's what happens in Freddy Krueger movies too, right? Like the like at the end they realize, oh, this is a dream. I'm in control. Isn't that how they usually beat Freddy?
7: Have you? Yes, it is. Have you seen Waking Life?
6: Sounds familiar, but I don't think
7: Alex
6: I have.
7: Jones is in it. Ethan Hawke. It's like I don't want to give away very too much of movie. It, but really good, especially if you're take a little mushrooms.
6: Waking Life, is that the one with Keanu Reeves too?
7: No, but it's the same director, Scanner Darkly.
6: Okay, yeah.
7: Keanu Reeves, Robert Downey Jr., Woody Harrelson. Yeah, Waking Life is a lot more philosophical. And it's basically like this dude floating through a dream state and talking to all these interesting people.
5: Mm-hmm.
6: Alex Jones in it?
7: Yeah, he's like driving around with a megaphone. I can pull up clip, maybe.
6: I thought he wasn't. So he plays the same character as Scanner Darkly?
7: Yeah, he's in Scanner Darkly too, but he's just yelling on a megaphone, and then the feds scoop him up and throw him in a truck.
6: Okay, I got it now. Yeah, because I think I know what you're talking about, but I've never seen it. I've only seen Scanner Darkly. I gotta check it out.
7: Yeah, Waking Life. I would recommend at least smoking, if not taking a little bit of mushrooms. But it's incredible. And why did I even bring that up? It had something to do with dreams. Oh, you know, they give you tips on how to lucid dream in a couple parts of the movie. So the method they tell. Because have you ever practiced while you're awake trying to train yourself for when you're dreaming to recognize you're in a dream?
6: No.
7: This is like there's a lot of methods to do it. The one in the movie they talk about is get in the habit while you're awake of making sure you can turn the lights on and off. Because like in a dream, if you can't turn the lights off, then you recognize your dream. And so if you're... Because he's basically what the dude says is like, you have to lucid a dream, you have to be able to ask yourself, hey man, is this a dream? And most people never ask themselves that while they're awake, let alone while they're asleep. So if you get in the habit of doing that, as soon as you realize you're in a dream, first what's going to happen is you're going to wake up. And now that I'm getting back into lucid dreaming, that's usually what happens is like as soon as I let on or recognize I'm in a dream, I wake up. But once you're good enough at it, then you can just do whatever. Like you can what he's right when he says it. You can write
6: the narrative of the dream.
7: You can meet whoever you want to meet. You can fly around. You can meet any celebrity or philosopher, whoever you want to meet. You can have any kind of sex with you want with whoever you want. Like the possibilities are endless. But
6: yeah, Jennifer Love Hewitt, I'm coming, baby.
7: Yeah,
6: 2000s Jennifer Love Hewitt, I'm coming. Yeah, man, that's it. Because I have other dreams where I've realized I was dreaming, but it ended the dream.
7: It does. Like it ends the dream.
6: The only other time I remember that happening is I lost my best friend in like 2003. He got in a car wreck and died. And then a few years later, I had a dream where he came to me in the dream. But then as I was talking to him, I was like, wait a minute, this is a dream because you're dead. And then that was kind of the end of the dream.
7: Oh, dude, that's okay. I'm tripping out now. when we did our podcast on dreams with Bull After Bull, Sir Spencer and Dame DeLorean, Spencer told almost the exact same story. He said like his best friend died, and then like he kept having dreams about him, but he started recognizing that it was a dream, and then like that would end the dream. So to like keep talking to him, he would have to like know it was a dream, but act in his dream like it was real so that the dream wouldn't end or that his friend wouldn't disappear.
6: All the other dreams I had with them were normal, kind of. They didn't end like that because I didn't have too many, but I had a few where it was just like we were back hanging out again, you know, like dreaming of like having a dreaming of the old times, like playing basketball and shit like that. And it is kind of weird. That does. I think I've heard it from a lot of people where they lose somebody and then they see them in their dreams, you know, which makes sense because they're in your mind, you know, whatever's in your mind is going to come out in your dreams. So.
7: Yeah, no, that's. I mean, I guess like if you, I think there might be a spiritual component to that. Like maybe you are making contact with them in the afterlife, but at the same time, it's like, I still have dreams where I'm in like my childhood house.
6: Yeah.
7: So
8: I grew up in the Sacramento River Delta region, which back in the day of the early California pioneer days, they used to call that area the wilds because it was a fucking shifty ass bunch of rivers and deltas that emptied out into the north end of the San Francisco Bay. And nowadays, it's all agriculture, it's all farms and shit. But back in the day, it was a funky place. And a lot of native peoples fought over that land. And then when we took it over, a lot of Chinese people died building those levees and building all the roads and building all the infrastructure that we have now. A lot of Chinese died doing that. And Japanese, and Koreans. And so there's just a lot of fucking dead shit around there. And so growing up, I grew up in a little, you know, house out there, and I had my little room, and I would stay in my room. And there'd just be days, man, where, you know, whether it was a full moon or whether it was some sort of event, maybe some sort of personal relative I'd lost, you know, or something like that, something would come up, and I'd be down there by myself, and there'd just be some fucking real gremlins running around, man. The TV would go on and off. The lights would flicker. I would get sleep paralysis down there. I'd wake up and just be frozen still, and there'd be like a silhouette in my doorway looking at me as I slept. And then I'd close my eyes and open it again, and it'd be gone. And for a time period when I was kind of struggling and I had nowhere to stay, I lived there for a little bit. All my grandparents died. I paid them rent, and I was just like, let me just stay in your little spot out here, you know, for a little bit or whatever. And I stayed there every fucking night, man. I eventually got to the point where I was like, hey, they can't hurt me. No matter what. These ghosts, they come in, they fuck with me, they turn on my TV, they do all this shit. But they can't actually hurt me. And as long as I just stand up to them, as long as I just tell them to fuck off, then they'll fuck off. And it was a very interesting sort of spiritual power that I gained that I can't really talk about in any other context other than right now in this very moment, you know. But, because it's a weird story. But that's real shit. And some places you go, they just got that fucking juju that's floating around there, man. And depending on how deep you get into it, if you start reading, you know, Aleister Crowley's Book of Law around there and you start doing rituals and shit, well then, hey, guess what? you're going to have even more problems on your hands. But if you don't do that, if you don't do that and you just go, hey, fuck off, and they go, all right, I'll find someone else. It's that simple. Sometimes. Sometimes it isn't.
7: It's kind of amazing how many similarities in what you just said there are to, like, a handful of other stories I've already pulled from old episodes, like Hotep With It or Ping Trip or...
8: You know. Oh, right on. So you got a story out of Hotep.
7: And
8: you
7: got Hotep a story With It had the whole sleep paralysis, red-eyed giant demon at his bed, and his mom was saying there was, like, a parasite on him, like a demon, and it was... For, like, years that was happening to him. And then, of course, Fletcher's story about that black entity that came out of a tear in the sky when they were meditating, trying to contact the entity, and it followed him for years until he just finally told it to fuck off. And it did.
8: And it did.
7: Yeah.
8: Yeah. There's a power in consciously being like, look, I'm not crazy. This thing is fucking with me.
7: Yeah.
8: And I gotta fuck with it back. I got a drum kit. I bought a drum kit, and when the fucking thing scared the shit out of me, I'd be in the house all by myself. So I'd go out there and I'd bang on those fucking drums. I go, hey, I know you're here. Go fuck yourself, you fucking piece of shit. And I'd just play as loud as I fucking could.
7: Hell yeah.
8: And scared it away. And even if it's fake, even if it's just a psychological thing. But I swear to God, though, man, there was something funky going on, and it wasn't just me. Because I'm not one to believe in that shit. I'm not one to be a big ghost guy, you know. Like, for me, I'd rather that not exist. I wish that there weren't ghosts and demons and shit that were fucking with you. But sometimes you just got to see what's going on, you know?
7: Yeah. Mm-hmm. Yeah. The sleep paralysis is a common thing, too.
8: That's a big one.
7: That's happened to me, but never with, like, an entity. But, yeah, a lot of people on this show have told stories about just always shit standing at the end of their bed while they're in sleep paralysis. It's usually like a black figure with the sometimes red eyes, a lot of people say. But yeah, fuck that, dude.
8: It's happened to me twice.
7: Thank God.
8: That exact thing.
7: I've just had the sleep paralysis, which is scary enough by itself.
8: The first time it happened to me, I knew it was my Uncle Bob, who died many years ago. I just knew it was him. And he was just like, it was basically him just being like, hey, what's up?
7: I was like, I'm trying to sleep. It wasn't like dark energy. It was just like a...
8: It was a dark energy.
7: Oh.
8: It wasn't his fault that it was a dark energy, but it was like, in order to cross that threshold, in order to communicate with me in the first place, it had to be a sinister means. There was no pleasant way for me to like actually engage with this guy. There was only going to be sleep paralysis and a dark figure at my bed, you know?
7: Yeah.
8: There's no other way for it to work, you know? The ghost can't come up to you in the middle of the day and give you a cup of tea. It's just not... the channels are the channels.
7: Yeah.
8: And the second time it was a real fucking... I think it was like a Native American spirit. But that's just... I don't know. I don't know. I have no idea. I could be wrong. I could be totally wrong. It could be all psychological. I don't know. But I saw what I saw.
7: Yeah. Well, yeah. A lot of it's there is. There's something going on, and it's more than just psychological. I would say there's just too many stories that all line up with each other, and too many. Things
8: I mean,
7: that
8: if you're telling me that my story adds up with the other stories,
7: do what?
8: Sure. I was just saying, if my story is the same as other stories that you've heard, you know. It's a common thing that happens.
7: Yeah.
8: I believe that there's another realm. I believe there's another plane of existence where certain entities dwell. I don't know if it's necessarily the souls of the dead, but it could be a collective energy. It could be just a certain wave of a dimension that brushes, just slightly grazes against ours that... It's just, you know, we exist sort of on a shoreline of consciousness, and we're always trying to get just over that threshold into the ocean. But if we truly went out there, we'd drown.
9: It's just kind of a funny story. You know, I'm a total atheist and I don't believe in shit. But I do have this weird thing that happened. So it was my senior year of high school. I ended up doing cross country, but I hated it. All my friends were doing it. So there was the state meet, and I went to Downers Grove North. Basically, it's a suburb of Chicago. And there's another school, York, and they're in Elmhurst. And anyway, Downers and York kind of had a rivalry going. And so friends were going to the meet. And so I went to the meet, and another guy actually got this voodoo doll from someone who had just actually been down to New Orleans and who knows what the hell. So we got this voodoo doll, and me and a bunch of guys, this one guy actually, he's from a different school, but he's one of the crazy awesome guy. He ended up going to the military and stuff, but he's totally awesome. So he kind of, all day we were just, you know, it was the last run. And so all day we're just, he snuck into the guy, into their little camp, and he's rubbing, he found their, his, supposedly, he found the guy's bag, and he's rubbing it on the bag, and all day we're doing shit with it, throwing it in the middle of the street, and getting it run over, and different things like this with this voodoo doll all day, right? So this guy, the guy that we were targeting is this, he was a guy from, where is he, grew up in, so he had, this guy has a Wikipedia page. He was born in Sandefjord, in Norway. So he was an exchange student. His name's Marius Bakken. I sent you a link for Wikipedia. Anyway, so he was an exchange student to this school in Elmhurst, and we're rubbing it on the shit because he's like supposedly going to win the race. He's definitely going to be the number one. So the race starts and he's kicking ass. There's actually, it's very strange, there's a YouTube video of the race, which like it's very rare. It's 1995 IHSA state cross country final or whatever. So you can watch this. And the whole time he's running ahead of everybody. There's one guy that's not too far behind, but basically way ahead of everybody else. Doing awesome the whole race. So we're watching this, me and a bunch of my friends, and there's these, you know, little metal spikes that they have where they, and they kind of have a string pulled between them to kind of mark, you know, different areas of the race, right? So when they come through the like last piece of the woods area, there's like one of those markers there. So he's still ahead and all that. So me and all my buddies, we take the voodoo doll and we spike it on one of these spikes. And, you know, we're like, oh, whatever, you know, but we're walking back to the where the race is ending. And we're hearing these mumblings about what the hell, what was going on, what was that? And you can watch this now on YouTube, which, you know, obviously never saw this before till recently, found this video. And he basically, he falls right in that like little, I don't know if you've ever been to a cross country meet, but right in that chute where like, you know, they can only get one person to get in. He falls in that chute. They have to pull him out of the middle of that chute so the other people can run past him. And then he ends up getting fourth place or whatever. Doesn't make any sense. So if you look at this Wikipedia page, he ended up going to the Olympics. He wasn't successful, but he was at the Olympics in 2000 and 2004. European Championship, World Championships, and all this stuff. World Championships. So I have never had any contact with him or any of that. This weirdest fucking story. I can't explain it. I don't believe in any of that shit. Anyway, the next day, on Monday, you know, there's like the little preps paper or whatever talking about what happened, you know, in the news or whatever. And there's a quote from him, and it says, "There was nothing supernatural about it. I just had a bad race." That's my story. That's all I got.
7: That is wild, yeah. I wonder why he was... It's weird that he would say that.
9: Right.
7: It's why would he? Why would he even bring up there was nothing supernatural about it? Totally. Without
9: I think they might have found it. I don't know that we ever took it off of the little spike thing. So that's possible. Somebody found it, but I don't know.
7: Well, thank God he didn't just collapse dead, because then you'd really be freaked out.
9: Well, it's kind of why I don't fuck with shit anymore. Yeah, I
7: mean, I'm the same way. I've been spooked a couple too many times to mess with any of that. We were just talking about that the other day.
9: Yeah.
10: Who's just, because I've seen strange lights in the sky. I've seen strange beings that with groups of friends. And one time this was before I ever did any drugs aside from nicotine or caffeine. And it all came from meditation, but we were all in a group meditating, and then this black being came out of a tear in the sky. And that was a fucked up experience, and that thing stuck with me.
7: That sounds like Stranger Things. Like that big like octopus thing in Stranger Things, like that big dark spider thing.
10: Yeah.
7: Is that what it looks like, kind of?
10: I mean, it wasn't like that. So it was a dark night, and this thing was blacker than black. Like it was darker than
7: like
10: the
7: Danny
10: shadows.
7: Glover's
10: was,
7: dick.
10: Yeah, I mean it was made out of nothing. Like this what it was. It was like a, and so it came out of a tear in the sky because we were in the same mindset of that they were extra dimensional beings and you could communicate with them through meditation. And so that's what we were all focusing on. And that's what we got, but we didn't know what we were doing. So this was a very negative type of entity.
7: Yeah.
10: And, we were out in the front yard of a buddy's house and we all saw it and we all recognized that it saw us.
2: Whoa,
10: because
2: shit.
10: It landed on a microwave relay tower and which was a few hundred yards in front of my buddy's house and then started coming down the tower and
7: goosebumps.
10: Coming toward us, we all ran into his house, and his house was set up, I guess you would call it a ranch house, where it was all one level and it was a long house. We ran in through the door at the carport, so it's on one end of the house, and there was a room in there, like a narrow room kind of tacked onto the side of this house. And it went into the kitchen, and the door between that room and the kitchen was one of those, I don't know. It was a,
7: how big was this thing?
10: Person sized.
7: Hmm.
10: Like our tallest buddy was 6'5" and this thing was like that.
7: Person is it like shadow people, person shaped.
10: Yes.
7: Oh yeah.
10: Yeah.
7: No,
10: straight up.
7: Okay. Yeah, the shadow people, they pop up independently of each other. I have several friends that have worked graveyard shift, third shift, like factory jobs and stuff. And if they take speed, like Adderall or Vyvanse or whatever, to stay up for multiple days, like since they're working throughout the night, all of them start seeing shadow people after being awake for a couple days and hearing them whispering at them and seeing them and like the walking around with them and stuff. That's what that sounds like.
10: I've had experience with that sort of thing, being up on uppers like Adderall. And this is not like that. Those things you see in the corner of your eyes and stuff, at least in my experience, this was straight up there. Like there was no denying it. It didn't skitter off.
11: Like you could feel its energy. Like,
10: man, I'm getting goosebumps just talking about it. Goosebumps talking about it. So the door between the kitchen and that room never worked. It was off its tracks. It was one of those that like the door folded in the middle to open and close, and it never worked. It was off the tracks. But when we were running through that room to get into the kitchen, that door slammed shut, and it took all of us to pry it open to get it so we could go through. Oh, and there was the hallway between his room was on one end, his sister's room was on the other end, so like a long hallway. Then it teed off to go to the bathroom, and then the door going into that hallway. Well, when we got in there, we shut the door behind us, but the doors to the two bedrooms and the bathroom are open. Those slam shut, and the attic fan that didn't work started spinning and sucking air up out of that hallway. And it was loud. The attic fan was fucking loud. And one of our buddies that was, he was more experienced in the meditation and that type of earth energy than we were. He just out of nowhere goes, "God damn it, stop it already!" And everything like eased up. The suction stopped. That fan like just stopped spinning. And the air just relaxed, and we walk out, we look in the house, there's nothing there. But that fucking thing followed me for years. And I don't talk about it a lot because it used to scare the shit out of me legitimately.
11: Yeah.
10: Because I would see it. I would,
7: what do you mean
10: I would
7: it followed
10: get that
7: you?
10: Feeling. Well, like Carolyn said, like you could feel its energy. I would feel the energy, that negative energy, that draining type of energy before I ever saw it. One time it happened to me when I was driving down a road. I got that feel.

0: but it's darker than the shadows. Like, it's so black, it stood out in the shadows as something darker. Even in the dead of night, like on that highway, it was pitch black, and I live in the woods, and this road was in the woods, trees on either side, and it was dark, and I could still see it back there in the dark. And each time I saw it, it would get closer and closer. Like when the lightning flashes, it's suddenly closer. No, but it stayed a distance away.
1: Yeah.
0: Yeah. And then the next time, however long later I saw it, I was having problems with my ex-wife. And again, I was driving, but it was like right behind my car. And then one time, several months later, I was out in the woods walking around like I do, taking pictures and smoking and just enjoying the fresh air, motherfucker. And I got that feeling. I was like, don't tell me that thing is coming around again. And I kept walking, trying to ignore it, trying to think of good, positive things, draw up the good energy from the earth and send it through my body, in from the earth, out through my body. This is what I was just going over. And I kept feeling it, and it kept getting closer and closer. I could feel it getting closer, but I couldn't see it. And then finally, I turn around, and there it is, like right next to this fucking old oak tree. And I was like, look, man, I'm tired of this shit. Either you're going to come and like attack me, send me to hell, drag me, you know, whatever you're going to do, or just fuck off. I said it just like that, and poof, it was gone.
1: Whoa.
0: And I haven't seen it since.
1: Hell yeah.
0: I haven't had any of that shit since.
1: Oh, good.
0: Since.
1: Happy ending, man. I was starting to freak out. It's like, okay. But, okay, so how did it, you said you guys were meditating when it first showed up. Did you do any kind of weird ritual, or did anybody do kind of like, was the vibe?
0: It was like, yeah, like focusing the energy to a crystal. We're in that, using crystals to amplify thoughts and energy.
1: And the people that were around, did any of them say that it was following them too later on?
0: Honestly, I haven't talked to them. No.
1: Oh, okay. That's what I was curious about. I was wondering if they had similar things happen. But what's creeped me out, and the reason I've kind of, over the last couple of years, stopped doing like heroic doses of psychedelics or any kind of intent to contact things, is because there's entities you can come across that are clearly dark like that and bad. But the scarier thought is that there are entities that, like, you know, the classic Bible thing, Lucifer presents himself as a being of light. You know, he's the most beautiful of all the angels. There can be entities you come across that present themselves as good and holy, like angel type vibes, and they could be even more evil than the ones that are on the face obviously evil. And I kind of came to this realization like when I don't know, I had these, I like when I was contacting entities and stuff, like through just big doses of psychedelics over several years, and it's like all like really enlightening stuff at first, but then this, like, these, it's hard to really explain. It's like the Alex Gray painting. Usually you're out of body, you know, in most of these cases. But this message kept getting pushed that to me that, like, morality is subjective, kind of like a do what thou will type. Like after a while, it became like the message being, I started to question it, because it's like, no, there is good and evil. And, like, why am I being told that, like, morality is subjective? And it was like this whole weird, I'm years away from it now, and I've kind of not really dealt with it since then, so it's not as fresh in my brain, the experiences, as they were. But yeah, I don't know. I came to this conclusion that, like, you can't really trust any of those motherfuckers.
0: Well, whether they kind of shows we're not equipped for that. The training for people has been lost,
1: right,
0: over the centuries, and it's viewed as taboo to even think about wanting those type of experiences or understanding.
1: Right.
0: And so when we do have them, when we experience have experiences with drugs and other things. We don't know how to handle it.

0: We don't know what we're doing. We don't know how to project the right version of ourselves into this.
1: And not every single trip is going to be exactly the same. Actually, none of them are the same. They're always different. Every single one of them. Same drug, different trips.
2: Yeah, they're different, but they always have this underlying similarity that you kind of come to at some point in it. At least in my experience.
1: There are certainly themes I've found, but it's always the theme is usually. I mean, there are themes, but then it's the mirror that it's reflective. Like if you go, you have to go in there with like a positive. If you want to have a good trip, you want to have like a positive, relaxed feelings before going into it. You don't want to be all angry or upset then that reflection is going to be of that, and that's what you're going to be going to be experiencing.
0: Well, do you think that's why ancient peoples had drum circles and things like that? The communal part of it, of the ritual to boost your spirits, to lift your spirits, and to get into that right positive mindset before you venture on.
2: For sure. That's kind of what church is.
1: Yeah, I think so.
3: Yeah. Most people.
4: And the elves are like janitors. People have to like interface a bunch. Sometimes like a big daddy shows up and it's like, it's not elves.
3: And a lot of times, from my understanding, they're surprised that you're seeing them.
5: Oh.
4: Yeah, you're like
5: I just watched that
4: in.
5: Movie from. From
4: it's like you're jumping into somebody's bedroom at night.
5: Yeah, you ever see that '80s horror movie From Beyond?
2: Okay, so let me ask you in a different way. Then, if you've never, I'm assuming you've never done any kind of psychotropic, psychoactive, third eye unleashing, ripping open the veil, seeing other dimensions type of drug before.
6: No.
2: Okay. Let me ask a different question then. Have you ever had something you would consider to be a supernatural experience?
6: The closest I'll come, and I've told this story to a Nick the Rat multiple times because he always forgets, was driving home one night, winter, cold, where it ended up the next day, my sister, who was pregnant, had her first child, my nephew, and my grandfather, who had been dead for years, I had his old car, and I was driving home.
2: Right,
6: and
2: yeah,
6: all of
2: okay.
6: a sudden, he just got a very strong scent out of nowhere, which to me immediately was the tobacco, that the smell that, when I used to go over to their apartment, that was the smell I associated with it. That was a very strong, strong enough to where, you got the chills down your spine and, had that weird feeling like, wow, that was weird. Where did that come from? And then the next morning found out that my sister had the child, and I was like, well, now this would have been his first great grandchild, so if you were going to come back and check things out, and he loved his car, always made jokes about because it was an Oldsmobile, always made jokes about my mom's Cadillac, which he ended up dying in, which I think he would be laughing about that at this point. But to me, it just really was the closest I ever came to like, wow, this was something from at least beyond the grave, sending a message that today I can't explain it any other way. And that just seems to, granted, it could just be a bunch of random things working at the exact right time, or, there's something else out there.
2: I think there is. And I don't obviously have any idea exactly what it is, because you can't necessarily prove these types of things, but just based on direct experience, I've had a lot of stuff happen that I can't explain. And yes, allegedly drugs may have been involved in at least 70% of it, but Alex makes a good point, which is confirmed, and I've had this happen, seeing lights in the sky with, five people all see it, and we're all looking at them for a while before somebody has the balls to say, like, do you guys see that too? And then everybody's like, fuck yeah. So this is I think there's dimensions all around us that we don't see without removing a filter. But going back to the Archbishop's letter to Trump about good and evil and all this stuff, like the deeper down you go into these rabbit holes, it does seem like the political struggles of freedom versus tyranny do correlate to a true good and evil.
6: Yeah, like, black and white.
2: Right. Well, yeah, I mean, Darren, you don't always have to make it about race now.
6: No, it's zeros and ones. I mean, that's what it is, on and off.
2: I'm just kidding.
6: Although I will say, I thought this was somewhat ironic that, and because I get a lot of spam, but I got spam today from Victoria's Secret, where they send stuff out pretty much daily. And now it's just become more of a, it used to be, there was a bunch of really hot chicks, and I'm into hot chicks, so that was why you would open up the emails. Now it's kind of like, let's see if you can count the minorities and transgenders in the ad. But today, they actually sent a thing out for Black Friday. I opened it up. Every model in the ad was black. And I'm like, do you understand what you just did there? And I'm not sure they do.
2: Because Black Friday is a sale.
6: I'm like, you do realize, right, what Black Friday means, but you unintentionally just didn't have any white people. And there was also a black guy in the ad, which is the first time I've seen this, wearing
2: Victoria's Secret hoodie.
6: Secret
2: Black Friday edition. Victoria's Secret Black Friday Libya edition. Open air.
6: Yeah, I don't know. It's just like, do you not realize what you're doing? But I don't know. I think sometimes it escapes people now. We're just trying so hard. And, I mean, you're down there in Nashville, and I was a country music fan. I've gone through stages, and I've become later in life where I can jump between these stages much more quickly, which means I could listen today, you know, put on some Ted Nugent and then throw on some Sinatra and then throw on, you know, the monks chanting, and that's fine. I used to be more into a genre, and I would stick with rock or I would stick with country or whatever it was for a longer period of time. And I was really into country music for a long time. I did websites for a few prominent country artists. I ran a fan club for one of them, was involved with a lot of the stuff going on there in Nashville. And the fact that the CMAs just this year gave the, and it's the Willie Nelson Lifetime Achievement Award, which I think is kind of funny because he's still alive, but the Lifetime Achievement Award this year finally went to Charlie Pride, who was one of the greatest country artists ever, just happens to be black. And I'm like, okay, did he get it this year because of what? Is it just because he was black? And I think it is. I mean, he should have gotten it a long time ago. That is the travesty. But was it handed to him this year? Because it's like, oh, we want to be woke. The Major League Baseball, who there's only like 5% or so, if I'm not screwing this number up, but it's really low. The amount of African-American players that they have in Major League Baseball, it's like very very low percentage. A lot of the black guys are Dominican and that, but African-American, very low. Both rookies of the year this year were African-American. And it's like, did they really deserve it? Or was it just because they were black? We're getting to a point to where we're doing stuff for all the wrong reasons. And merit-based is going out the window. And it's like, we just need to check a box and that's it.
2: Diversity is strength.
6: Yes, I should be. I should be saving this rant for Grumpy Old Ben's.
2: Yeah, you did a really good job of somehow redirecting away from interdimensional beings, but we're going to get back there.
3: Okay,
6: don't you get the Twilight Zone
3: theme? That's a stick figure.
7: But you can see it's labeled, right?
3: What is it?
7: So that's MM.
3: MM. Is that Michael Mallon?
7: That's me. Next to that is who?
3: Is it says they?
7: What's this, Alex?
3: Can you Alex.
7: So that's Alex.
3: I can't read your handwriting.
7: And then there's you next to
3: it's
7: it,
3: me.
7: Right?
3: That's me. And there's a little house. So, is that smoke coming out of the chimney?
7: Yes, but hold on. So each of those figures correspond to three of us. What does that house correspond to?
3: My house?
7: No, that house doesn't exist, right? Uh-huh. It's a representation of a house, but that's no referent in reality. So in the same way, many of the people that we see in 3D space do not actually exist in a 4D space.
2: You following this so far?
6: Sure, people that don't exist in the 4D space that do exist in the 3D.
2: Yeah, like Mark Zuckerberg.
7: But they're not.
6: You're assuming he's human.
2: Yeah. He might be a clone or a lizard person or an android. I mean, there's no telling.
6: Could be any.
2: I mean, I'm sure you've met people. I don't want to name any names, but I'm sure you've met people that, like, they're not really conscious. It's like they're an NPC or like a auto generated character on Grand Theft Auto.
6: Right. Yeah. They're like a bad AI.
2: Yeah. Like glitching into walls and shit.
7: their background, but they're not fully real in the same way that me drawing this house is not real, even though these three figures represent the three of us.
4: It's like Skype.
3: So you're saying that, like, we have a fourth dimensional projection and some people don't?
7: Yes.
8: What determines whether someone has?
9: Probably the way it's the way you vibrate. If you vibrate,
4: interdimensional will.
9: Yeah, you'll crack the Higgs field at a certain form of vibration.
4: Not the Higgs bonds or whatever.
3: You have pulled Tim Pool into this parallel universe. I have no idea what's going on.
7: You do know exactly what you're saying.
4: NASA tried to abandon space travel because of this. When they found out about this,
3: it's like Stranger Things.
4: This is real. Yep. They're like,
7: that's the upside down. It's exactly
4: upside
7: correct.
4: Down world. They're,
7: you're laughing, but I'm not joking.
2: So Alex hit on a really good point right there. NASA tried to abandon space travel, or didn't even try, succeeded on abandoning space travel when they found out about this. So Operation Paperclip, we hired all these Nazis right after World War II that were into the occult, working with Hitler and all these witches and the Vril Society and doing all these occult rituals, sacrificing kids, taking extreme amounts of hallucinogens, and they made contact with, quote, aliens, interdimensional beings, demons. So Paperclip, we hired thousands of Nazi scientists to come run NASA and the OSS, which became the CIA, right? And so then when NASA, like, has all this information, they are like, space is an empty wasteland. We need to not even worry about it. There's nothing out there. It's all about inner space. You know, what's that movie where the dude gets into the isolation tank, Altered States or whatever? So theoretically, all the NASA shit we see in, the reason a lot of it looks fake, like Fletcher talks about when SpaceX, Elon Musk's mouse is out there, even though it's in space, you see a mouse running around on the outside. The moon landings look fake, all that. That's because that's all a sideshow. And the real NASA budget is going to pumping astronauts full of psychonauts, full of extreme hallucinogens to go into meetings with interdimensional beings and create and get the blueprints to technology that they bring out into the real world and build it. That's where cell phones and TV and all that shit came from. This is a theory.
6: But what's going to happen now? I mean, this was easy when you had to have government sending people into space. Now you got Elon sending people into space. What are you going to do now that private citizens have the ability to do this?
2: Well, do you think, because the old story is like all this technology like CD-ROMs and radio waves and all this that came from Roswell or whatever, the crashed UFO. But that seems like a red herring cover story from the fact that it came from something much more. I mean, shit, Book of Revelations, like I was talking about with Dean Reiner 2000 years ago, predicts a global government, a global pandemic, and a mark on your right hand or forehead that you can't buy or sell with.
6: Yeah, I mean, I don't know which one is necessarily more scary to the average citizen, whether it's, you know, there are people out there in, you know, in space somewhere that are actual physical beings, or if the fact, like, oh, there's another dimension, like, right next to you. Somebody could be, you know, it's, you know, both are a little bit freaky. I think the first is easier for more people to believe. But, I mean, really, there's no, if you believe in science at all, saying any of these don't exist is just stupid because we don't know. And I would say the possibilities that both do are higher than not.
2: Agreed. So, what do you know about Terrence McKenna?
6: Zero.
2: Okay. We actually did a whole long episode, me and my co-host Noah, back a while back on Absent Six Pack. That was pretty interesting. But he has he's like a god among the psychedelic community, like very counterculture, pro taking mushrooms, and he popularized DMT way before Joe Rogan did. Which, according to McKenna, DMT was first synthesized by the military, and they had they had barrels and barrels of it in a warehouse, and one barrel was enough to get the entire United States population high on DMT, like 100 times each or some outrageous number. And the military was synthesizing this stuff. Goes back to MKUltra mind control programs and all that. But McKenna, who was super pro-psychedelic, said similar stuff, and he kind of talks like this. He's like very effeminate and egg-heady, but he had it coincides with what Alex Jones was talking about, where it's like, yeah, they go in and they take the DMT and they get alien blueprints. Like McKenna decades ago was talking about the mushrooms. I'll play a clip in a second, but he's basically like, mushrooms are an intelligent life force, and when you take them on high enough doses, you see galactic plans and blueprints for alien weapons and battleship schematics. And so,
6: I mean, anyway, those are the good mushrooms.
2: Yeah. Yeah. Not those Monsanto GMO mushrooms, but the good ones.
10: But as you raise the dose, the character of these things begins to appear. And, for instance, psilocybin is, to my mind, in many ways, the most anomalous because, number one, this thing about how it speaks, it does speak, and none of the others do. I mean, the others you may occasionally, in years of fiddling, get a sentence or two, but the mushroom just is voluble. It just comes on and raves, you know. And sometimes you even, and people have said to me, it really does rave. I mean, it's not a calm. It's not a go with the flow rap. It's rap about planetary destiny in the next 10 million years and the last 10 million years.
2: So the elites picked up on this, obviously, a long time ago. I mean, history details psychedelic sacraments and child sacrifice and all this stuff dating back in every culture on every continent for thousands of years. But the, in this theory, in this crazy rabbit hole, the current elite, including the CIA, are obsessed with these, the interdimensional travel through the use of psychedelics and occult ritual. Are you with me so far, Darren?
6: Yeah, I'm with you on the concept, but I'm thinking if you wanted to enslave and befuddle and just totally fuck with a whole generation, you could get them to take mushrooms by telling them they'll see other dimensions and all will be revealed to them if they take the mushrooms. So, I mean, that's...
2: Yes, MK Ultra.
6: Yeah.
2: John Lennon and Timothy Leary and a lot of them had some CIA ties, for sure.
6: You know, so it's an interesting thing. It's like, well, is this... Are you really seeing other dimensions or are you just being kept docile? And you know, that's why it's like I don't like any drugs. I mean, I'll even, you know, alcohol dulls the senses, but that's okay in moderation. But I don't,
2: it's the opposite.
6: I don't go
2: alcohol
6: for the
2: is
6: stuff.
2: The opposite of DMT or mushrooms. Yes. One, yeah. Alcohol dulls the senses, the other one heightens them, because even on a low dose, everything, your sense of your smell, touch, taste, sight, vision, they've done studies that prove your visual acuity is way more enhanced on mushrooms. Like, they did studies with psilocybin, giving people psilocybin mushrooms, and there's a bunch of lines. And to the sober people, they all looked like a row of straight lines, but the people on psilocybin were able to detect that which ones were slightly, just barely crooked.
6: That's bizarre.
2: Yeah. So, but it, and then if theoretically, if you take enough of them, then you're going to, your senses are so heightened that you see aliens or angels and demons or whatever's around us all the time. But continuing with McKenna, the and a lot of this is where mystical folklore about like gnomes and leprechauns and shit seems to come from, vampires and all that. But yeah, the gnomes, man.
10: Okay, here's what happened. After two hits, you feel completely peculiar. At that point, people say, whoa, wow, it's really coming on strong. And then what you have to do is you have to take one more enormous hit. Then what happens is it like physically propels you through this chrysanthemum-like thing. And on the other side, there's a whole bunch of entities waiting. You know that Pink Floyd song, "The Gnomes Have Learned a New Way to Say Hooray"? Well, it's that place. It's those gnomes. And they come pounding toward you, and they will stop in front of you and vibrate, but then they do a very disconcerting thing, which is they jump into your body. They jump into your body, and then they jump back out again. And the whole thing is going on in this very high-speed mode, where you're being presented with thousands of details per second and you can't get a hold. And these things are saying, don't abandon yourself to amazement. Pay attention to what we're doing. Well, what are they doing? Well, what they're doing is they're making objects with their voices. And you feel like a bubble inside your body. And when it comes out, it isn't sound, it's vision. And then after a minute or so of this, the whole thing begins to collapse in on itself. They wave goodbye and they say, deja vu, deja vu.
2: I would be able to discount these, this whole thing a lot more if I hadn't have had experiences that were uncannily similar to that before I had heard anyone else describing them happening to them.
11: I think that is bullshit.
6: What? Where did he come from? Damn. JCD is everywhere.
12: Ooh. Gotta lay off the weed.
2: That Adam Curry clip a lot in the future.
6: Well, that's him from the episode of
2: Swamp Thing.
6: Yeah, I gotta go find that. We'll watch it on YouTube. Yeah,
2: I was not high enough to enjoy it. It was really goofy, but basically, Adam Curry is a rock star, and he finds out that he's getting sued because two kids that were listening to music killed themselves. And we're big fans of his, kind of like the Judas Priest thing.
6: Yeah.
2: And then he starts getting haunted by their ghosts and shit in his house.
6: Yeah, there was a bunch of those back in the 80s, the lawsuits. Yeah. So what you're saying is really bad acting and good hair when it comes to Adam Curry and Swamp Thing.
2: He was probably the best actor in that episode. The guy that played Swamp Thing was pretty... they modulated his voice and it was really weird. But just to wrap... Well... might have to skip some of these clips. It's getting a little late, you know what I mean? But because this, I'm so glad that I got these clips, because that podcast has pretty much been wiped from everywhere now. But Tim Pool, Michael Malice, Alex Jones, and see if you, like, there's a similarity between what Terrence McKenna, who's pro-psychedelic, and Alex Jones, who's anti-psychedelic, both seem to agree on the entities, at least.
4: Whether it was the Babylonians, or whether it was the Egyptians, or whether it was the Mesoamericans, or whether it was the ancient Druids, they would build altars on these ley lines, interdimensional vortexes of energy in the earth, which are easier, I guess, for it to resonate, is what they think. I don't know how this all works. And then they would demand blood.
2: Just to pause it right there. It is weird how in five different continents around the world, way before the internet was created, you have pyramids all over the place that are all perfectly aligned to the North Star.
6: Well, the North Star was always a big thing. I mean, that was,
2: yeah, but
6: again,
2: was pyramids also, like, how did they all know to build a pyramid aligned to the North Star without contacting each other? Or is that just something that's encoded in humans' DNA that we want to do?
6: Which is possible. Or maybe people just played too much D&D back then. It's hard to say.
2: There is a giant metal pyramid in Memphis, Tennessee, that's a Bass Pro Shop. So,
6: well, I believe that. Well, there's even, like, in Ireland, there's, you know, and elsewhere, but there's a lot of these big, rock formations that were built that, you know, the sun shines directly into it, you know, only perfectly during, you know, the solstice or something like that, where, it wouldn't be the first time that this kind of stuff was done. And why it was done at that particular time, I mean, it's a good question. It could be encoded into the DNA. I mean, there was some... obviously, communications of people that talked and went from, you know, place to place. Obviously, maybe not, not like now, but, you know, I think the people, you see the North Star, you see the sun, have people having similar ideas, I can see it happening.
2: It's possible, but they also had the same idea to, like, sacrifice children on tops of those pyramids.
6: Well, that was to appease the gods, of course.
2: Right, yeah. The Aztecs worshipped this sky serpent called Quetzalcoatl, and they would all take mushrooms, thousands of them at the same time, and hallucinate, unless it was all that, because they all saw it, this giant sky serpent called Quetzalcoatl, and they would sacrifice thousands and thousands of people, sometimes in one day, to this sky serpent.
6: And how much of this stuff sounds like a Star Trek episode? They've all been done.
2: I know, reality, it's like at a certain point you realize that fiction's just ripping off reality.
6: Yeah, yeah, we're taking ideas, yeah, that people, yeah, that's what it is. Nothing new under the sun.
4: And then they would demand blood. So you didn't want just elves at your event. Elves are like a, NPC. you want like a 100-foot-tall praying mantis. You want a big goblin demon. You want whatever it is to come and give you knowledge. He'll tell you about the wheel. He'll tell you about electricity. You may not get it, but it's going to give you a lot of knowledge. But the coin it wants is blood. And what it wants is children, the energy of children. And
3: no, so that's why every culture. No, he's not wrong.
4: Every culture.
12: He's talking about interdimensional praying mantises who want blood.
3: You're looking at him like a blue-pilled person. Listen to what he's saying between the lines. All of these mythologies had certain similarities, and that's what he's talking
4: exactly.
3: about.
4: Exactly. Every culture is there's a god that's going to give me knowledge.
3: It's in the Old Testament, yes. Moloch. Do not sacrifice
4: Do not give your children the fire. They want blood. And
2: oh, Moloch, by the way, that's Bohemian Grove where like all those rich senators and bankers go still to this day. They worship Moloch, the ancient Babylonian god of child sacrifice. Coincidence?
4: I think not.
6: Everybody got to have a hobby.
2: Yeah, I mean, it is fun. It's like D&D in real life for billionaires.
4: So it's like chumming. Like, you can go to the Caribbean. There's places. I haven't gone there yet. I'm a scuba diver. But you go pay like $1,000. They'll put you in with tiger sharks. But every day for 30 years, they bring rotten fish and feed them.
3: Yeah.
4: They show up train like them. Dogs. And so you go to these ley lines, these temples where the Aztecs were killing hundreds of people
3: they
4: a
3: were,
4: day.
3: Yes. Yep.
4: And it's I saw all Apocalypto. Because they were calling in the big stuff. You can take DMT and see elves all day. But you start.
2: Fact check. True. You can take DMT and see elves all day.
6: Is it a fun day
4: you can
6: though?
4: Take DMT.
2: Meh. I subjective.
4: They're calling in the big stuff. You can take DMT and see elves all day, but you start killing kids at a certain point on a routine basis, you're going to call in some big daddies.
3: Slow down. So what do I got to do? Does it matter how ugly these kids are?
12: Listen, hold on.
3: Knock, knock. Knock, knock.
4: Who's there?
3: Noah.
4: Noah who?
3: Noah's having more fun than us.
2: I just dropped this in the troll room. This is a link to CIA.gov documenting how the CIA theorizes that we live in a simulation and the world is actually projected by our minds, and about the collective unconscious. They've got a lot of writing on it and some charts. This was recently declassified. Some graphics about how the mind projects the universe, and the universe is a projection created by the mind. Stuff like that.
6: Man, that's like deep, man.
2: It's pretty weird, man. It's the CIA, though, so it could be disinfo. Never know.
6: No kidding. Don't trust any three-letter agency.
4: It's real.
12: Do you really believe this stuff is real?
4: I'm not involved in it. The globalists are obsessed with it, Tim. It's all the black magic books. As you kill a kid, the demons come give you knowledge.
3: It's indisputable that it's real.
2: So just back to Terrence McKenna real quick, just because I thought it would be fun to correlate, like Alex Jones is saying this. It's crazy, but then like you have the godfather of the psychedelic movement saying basically the same thing, but presenting it as this is cool and fun.
10: If all you've got is awake and asleep, you can't go far with that. But if you've got awake, asleep, and DMT as points, you can build a much more dimensionally rich model of consciousness. I think that it has to do with your own intelligence. Truly stupid people aren't interested in psychedelics because they can't figure out what the point of it is. It feeds off intelligence. It's a consciousness expanding drug. If you don't have any consciousness, it can't expand it. And I've met people who say, yeah, well, all this stuff and big bugs talk to you and say strange stuff.
2: Big bugs talk to you, like the 100-foot-tall praying mantis that Alex was talking about. Funny how that one works.
6: Of course they do. Why wouldn't they talk to you?
2: Yeah. Have you ever had bugs talk to you?
6: No. I mean, when I squish them, they sound pissed, but that's just for a brief moment.
13: Have you personally had any experience with interdimensional beings?
4: Well, because it's all taboo and people...
13: Well, let me tell you, I have. I 100%
4: Tell us about it.
13: Doing DMT. I've 100% communicated with something.
2: So what is that, man? What's going on? I could tell you about my personal experiences all day, but for legal reasons and the sake of time, I probably won't. But what I am wondering is, why is everybody experiencing the same things if it's just a chemical reaction? Darren, I'm going to mail you some DMT so we can do some research on this.
6: I'm thinking it's the mind has some similarities, and I think there is some pre-coding going on, whether people remember they've heard this kind of stuff before or not. I think there's a lot of you know, precog going on where it's like, oh, I'm supposed to see this. I'm supposed to, you know. And I think there's a lot of people that maybe, you know, there's folks that have dropped acid and stuff like that, that their friends are like, hey, this is going to be the best thing ever, man. You're going to see colors. And they drop the acid and like almost nothing happens, but they come out like, I don't want my buddies to be disappointed. I want to tell some good stories. And that's, I think that's a part of it too. But I mean, there is mind altering drugs, and I'm sure that people have reactions, and the mind is only, you know, as much as people want to be like, the mind is such a great, it's still, we're human. We're meat bags, as a comic strip blogger would say, and there are limitations.
2: Skeptic.
6: Always. You have to be skeptic.
2: So when I am at Devil's Point, Tennessee, it's a perfect clear night sky, no light pollution, so you can see all the stars vividly. And I'm looking at five swirling giant lights in the sky. And then I'm looking around, and I, after a while, and see all the people that I'm with, like the five other people that are like seeing, just looking up in the sky in amazement. And then one person is like, do you guys see that? And then everybody's like freaking out and looking at it and pointing at the same thing and describing the same thing. But we all saw it before somebody said anything about it. What does that imply as to it not being actually there somehow? And what's even crazier is those lights in the sky were reflected perfectly on the clear water below. The reflection was in the water.
6: Could just be again, mind. You can convince people that they're seeing things they're not.
2: But what if they all saw it before anyone vocally said anything, which is what happened?
6: How do you know? How do you know they did? How do you know this wasn't you were all under?
2: Well, it could be all false memories, but this is how we all remember experiencing it.
6: Could all just be mass hypnosis?
2: It's possible.
6: I mean, I don't think there's any simple answer to all of them, but, you know, you never know.
2: Okay, last clip, and then we can talk about something that's a little less woo-woo, bring it back down to earth, if that's cool with you. Unless you want to keep talking about DMT, elves, and bugs. I could talk about this all day, man.
6: He's like, elves, bugs, all sorts of crazy things. I don't know what's going on. There's people, they're shooting. Oh, my God, what's up? They got me, man.
2: Hey, man.
6: Leprechauns.
2: Leprechauns.
6: Yeah, well, leprechauns are totally real.
2: Okay, Art Bell, the original Nick the Rat. You remember him?
6: Yeah. Coast to coast, baby. AM radio. Yeah. You know, it's kind of sounded like you were listening through tinfoil and a lot of drugs.
2: Well, you were. That's you'd have people calling in like, yeah, I found Bigfoot. I got him in a cage in my backyard. I can't send any pictures, though.
6: Yeah, man. Yeah, that would ruin it. Uh-oh. Ah! Look out! Dude, the monsters are coming for me!
2: Was that you running?
6: Yeah, that was that was a winged monster flying away, according to the BBC. That's their sound effects.
2: Oh.
6: Oh, wait, here's a good one. Cackling hags. Was that Briny? I think it is. Yeah, I think that was Jennifer Briny.
14: Because
6: I
14: didn't know she was a cunt.
6: She was doing some work for the BBC sound effects lab. Cool. She's multi-talented. I have more respect for her now.
2: Briny, I love you. Please come on my show. I take it back. I take it all back.
6: Yes, Jennifer Briny, please come on Chris's show and explain to the rest of us why you're not totally deranged.
2: Okay. Yeah, so this is the classic Art Bell caller, and there's a big dispute about how staged this was, if it was staged or not. And that really just is basically depending on how much you trust Art Bell. But this only happened one time, as far as I know, in his whole career in broadcasting.
15: Online, you're on the air. Hello.
16: Hello, Art.
15: Yes.
16: Hi. I don't have a whole lot of time.
15: Well, look, let's begin by finding out whether you're using this line properly or not.
16: Area 51.
15: Yeah, that's right. Were you an employee or are you now?
16: A former employee.
15: Former employee.
16: I was let go on a medical discharge about a week ago, and I've kind of been running across the country. Oh man, I don't know where to start. They'll triangulate on this position really, really soon.
15: So you can't spend a lot of time on the phone. So give us something quick.
16: Okay. Okay. What we're thinking of as aliens are they're extra dimensional beings that an earlier precursor of the space program made contact with. They are not what they claim to be. They have infiltrated a lot of aspects of the military establishment, particularly the Area 51. The disasters that are coming, the government knows about them, and there's a lot of safe areas in this world that they could begin moving the population to now, Art.
15: But they're not doing anything.
16: They are not. They want the major population centers wiped out so that the few that are left will be more easily controllable.
15: Discharge.
2: Okay, and then the call cuts off. How foolish? What scale of one to full of shit? How full of shit is that?
6: Well, Sir Matt Chu says that one was a hoax. The guy called in later in the week, which means either that was debunked or Sir Matt Chu is a three-letter agency guy.
2: Do you have a link to that, Sir Matthew? Because I've looked for anybody trying to debunk it, and I can never really find that.
6: Yeah, Sir Matthew.
2: What if they were threatening that guy that called in at gunpoint, the feds were, and saying, recant your story like they're doing for the post office guy about the election fraud?
6: Yeah, he's recanted. He recanted his story, said it totally wasn't true, nothing to see here, but then he's like, no, I didn't. Uh-oh. Are they...
2: I think it sounds like they're coming for you.
6: Yeah, I think they're coming for me, man. Black Sir Matthew! Oh, my God! Did you send him for me, Sir Matthew? You French-Canadian bastard! How dare you! I thought we were friends!
2: Coming for Darren.
6: Holy shit, I gotta get out of here, man! I gotta get out of here! Oh, geez, they're landing on the front lawn! Black helicopters! Oh, my God! Somebody send lawyers, guns, and money! Oh wait!
2: I thought that was actually. While it was quiet, I thought there were actually there was something going on at your house. Then I was that's way too loud to be real.
6: Theater of the mind, man. Theater of the mind. That's how Art Bell did it. Theater of the mind. That's how Nick the Rat does it. That's how Void Zero's doing it as the Dutch Nick the Rat. I love that he's keeping the Art Bell Nick the Rat thing going over in the with the Dutch Netherlands with the Dutch speaking folks. So I think that's beautiful.
2: Hell yeah. All right. So the caller we're unclear on, but I guess you're assuming he's full of shit. Maybe he recanted later. I'll have to dig in deeper to that one. But then let me know what you think of Art Bell's reaction and how full of shit Art Bell is. It's that Nick the Rat music.

0: Is that true, Sir Matthew?
1: In some letter way, agencies? Something knocked us off the air, and we're on a backup system now.
2: It's the government, or...
1: I don't know.
2: It has to be something, though.
1: Well, did you hear... Now, you tell me, because you were listening.
2: That was awful strange.
1: There was a really weird guy on the air when it went off?
2: Yeah. Real weirded out.
1: Like, going... Sort of sounding paranoid, schizophrenic.
2: Like crying and everything.
1: Yeah. And how far into the conversation was it when it went off?
2: Just a couple, about 15, 20 seconds, I'd say.
1: Oh, you guys really missed a call then, and I've got a feeling somebody didn't want you to hear it.
2: Yeah. Because it was really strange. All of a sudden, I'm hearing Mark Furman, and when I went out.
1: That's right. Well, the network, of course, went immediately to a backup tape while we tried to figure out what blew up here.
3: Okay, is Art Bell full of shit?
0: Probably. I mean,
3: that's part of the theater.
0: I think so. I mean, I think that the whole show, that was the kind of the concept behind it, was that it was skirting that line of, encouraging, much like a Hog Story does, with the having people call in with the crazy characters, crazy stories, that was the whole concept of the Art Bell thing. Although that's also the perfect cover if you're going to be telling the truth on some of this stuff to do that. There's a band that nobody knows who the members are. What's it called? Not the Replacements. Everybody knows who the Replacements are, but what's the name of the band? They're like an avant-garde, Troll Room will know. They're like an avant-garde band. They wear like the big eyes, that looks like the big eyeball, so nobody knows who's in the band. It's a completely anonymous. The Residents, yes.
3: No, I don't know who they are.
0: Beef Pranks, thank you. The Residents. Now, they're pretty well-known, but they're avant-garde music. Penn from Penn and Teller knows who they are. He's worked with them. He knows who they are. And he said he was out somewhere and they were, he was walking behind these two guys that were talking to each other, and they were talking about the Residents. And the one guy was talking about, again, this whole concept. And he was like, I really wish, I knew who these guys were. So Penn's like, I'm just following behind them. They're not paying any attention to him because they're walking in front of him. And he's like, I just very loudly said the five names of the guys in the band. And he's like, but nobody paid any attention to what he was saying. So they're just talking about this band. And he's just like, oh, well, that would be, Ryan Bemrose, Mark Von Dyke, just saying those names. And he just thought that was hilarious that this guy was going on and how he really was, that his life would be complete if he knew who was in that band. And so the guy has the information. He just doesn't know it in his subconscious now. And I think that's kind of the Art Bell thing, right? That could be what's going on here, which is we're speaking the truth, but nobody's paying any attention. And that's the way they want it.
3: That's possible. But didn't Art Bell that's the only time I ever know of him claiming that his radio station got knocked off the air. Ever.
0: Well, it's a good shtick. I mean, you can only do that
3: one
0: very
3: time.
0: Rarely. Yes. Until you know that it was a shtick. So, I mean, you have to use these things sparingly. And if you do them correct, then you can get a lot of mileage out of them.
3: Yeah.
0: You want people
3: Sir Matthew
0: talking.
3: Sent the time where this same guy supposedly calls back into Art Bell and recants his story. I'll put that video in the show notes and check it out later. So that'll be in the show notes of the episode. All the comments are saying he was threatened to do that.
0: Of course, because
3: all the YouTube comments.
0: Yeah, well, that's what everybody uses now. It's like, well, that's, today, those people in Michigan that said, hey, wait, no, there's something wrong with the vote. We don't want to certify it. And then all of a sudden it's like, oh, no, we are certifying it because everybody swore, called him racist. So, I mean, it's very easy for people to be kind of strong armed into things. And I will say thank you, Sir Matthew, for fact checking here. And
4: well, then that little French Canadian weirdo is the potty mouth.
0: Yeah, that French Canadian weirdo is the potty mouth.
3: Well, thanks, Darren, for doing this with me. Thanks for allowing me to hijack the stream a little bit this morning. And thanks to everybody else for trolling along. I seen you in there, followed along when I could. And I'll hang out a little bit longer after I close this episode out if you want there, Darren.
0: I mean, it does, and it makes the episodes different when you're trying to follow the troll room at the same time. It's also something that it takes some time to become comfortable with and try to multitask. I mean, especially with crappy vision, it's hard. Adam Curry is a professional, and as he pointed out, 30,000 hours. So that's all it takes. Once you're 30,000 hours into doing this stuff, you're going to be a pro too.
3: Oh, man. I don't know what my hour count is. I want to say it was in the triple digits. I know that, but I couldn't tell you.
0: You're getting there faster. I looked the other day for Grumpy Old Ben's, and if you started playing Grumpy Old Ben's right now and you never slept and you played all the episodes back to back, it was like 8.5 days worth of content now. So it's adding up. It is adding up. I mean, we're not no agenda
3: yet. I think
0: we're
3: about a little under half of that. Because I've done
0: some
3: long
0: episodes.
3: Well,
0: you do like 8-hour shows.
3: Sure.
0: Yeah. The 8-hour shows. But, you know, these are always fun. I mean, it's fun to go into a different direction, talk about different things, kind of get off the usual beaten path. And there's no doubt about it, this show goes off the beaten path. So thanks for having me on.
3: But yeah, I'm gonna play. I'll hang out on the stream a little bit after this, but I'm gonna close the episode out with this clip. Everybody knows it. Everybody loves it. It's a classic.
5: You can meet the alien. You can meet the alien tomorrow night if your connections are good enough. And you can meet the alien over and over and over again. You said this was what you wanted. Baby, it's on its way. It's being served.
6: You take this shit and literally you are transported into another fucking dimension. I don't mean like you feel like you're in another dimension. I mean like you're in another dimension.
7: Crazier than you could possibly imagine or describe. If you take DMT, you will communicate with something. And it's so beyond description that me talking about it is like trying to explain a kaleidoscope to a blind man. But something communicates with you when you do this stuff.
8: Aubrey taking you into the room in his house for the launching into space.
9: No.
8: The psychedelic journey room.
9: No.
8: Are you ready for that?
9: I'm ready for that.
8: DMT is mushrooms times a million plus aliens.
9: Huh.
10: I found my experiences on pure DMT, both of them, utterly terrifying. I had been put into a space where something was going to be done to me. And I wanted out, and at the same time, I couldn't get out. I was thrashing around. I wanted out of there, but I couldn't go. Whatever these entities were, I'm not saying that they had a negative agenda for me. I don't know what it was, but it was out of my hands. I didn't feel that they were very loving or caring of me. It was like, we are just going to do this to you, okay? And you're going to accept it, whether you like it or not.
11: The entities you see on DMT, are they real or not? Tall order, very difficult to really unpack that. For one thing, what do you mean by real? I could make the case that DMT is extraterrestrial.
8: Even an interesting case, like whether or not it's from another planet? Whatever it is, it doesn't seem like it's here. The experience doesn't.
12: People that don't even believe in God, people that don't even are total atheists, they take DMT, which I don't take hard drugs. I haven't taken, don't take illegal drugs. But they take it and they go, oh my God, I believe in God now. You know, I was on a spaceship for 100 years with demons torturing people. Smarter you are, the more hellish it is, people I've talked to. I mean, if you're really smart and tuned in, you see it and it's like, oh my God. And it's just unbelievable hell that's going on because you're tuned into their level. And if you're kind of stupid and trendy, it's like all wonderful and happy and they want to be your friend. And I've talked to people that have taken it. In fact, somebody very close that I wish would go on air and talk about it. And it was like an eternity on a prison space station with demons doing brain surgeries, torturing people. And let me tell you, the person said it was real. And I talk to other people and they go, yeah, that's what you see.
10: I had been put into a space I wanted out, and at the same time, I couldn't get out. I was thrashing around. I wanted out of there, but I couldn't go.
12: People think of an alien invasion as in the third dimension from space. There's dimensions below and above us. The mathematics show it. And whether it's real or not, you have these spirit guides, like Mescalito and all this, little goat man. You know, you're taking DMT and a little goat man shows up. He's not your buddy, okay? And he's got a plan, though. You're going to be a god as long as you kill everybody.
9: I go through the tunnel. Going through a tunnel. And I see a hand and it, like, stops me. And I see the fingers mutating. It turns into, like, three fingers. And then it starts backing out. And then it's the Bahamut. Like the fucking, the Satan figure with the goat and shit. Like the one that's like, I don't know how to really describe it. He's like doing that thing.

0: I wake up in the middle of the night and from a dream. And in this dream, I look over and to my left side, I see this demon head and this gnarly looking demon head, Nosferatu looking thing. And he was just looking away. And in my dream, he looks at me, stares at me dead in the eye and goes, "I'm going to kill you on September 23rd.
1: Oh, shit.
0: Like super fucking specific, right? I go to the calendar of events, the itinerary, and that night is the night we're drinking ayahuasca for the first time because we're doing Huachuma afterwards. So September 23rd was the night we're doing ayahuasca.
2: Joe takes DMT and talks about seeing space aliens in other dimensions. I don't take DMT. It's fine that you do. I'm a libertarian. Because if you're a good person and you take the DMT and go to the fifth dimension, sixth dimension, if you believe in that stuff, they act real friendly. But Mescalito gets mean later. He's a goat, by the way. It's Baphomet, who you meet. It happens to basically everybody.
0: And then right to my left, I see this gnarly-looking golem, Lord of the Rings-looking fucking my precious Nosferatu demon guy. I see this demon, and it looks at me, and then it jumps towards me, and it starts biting my neck. This gnarly-looking demon is biting my neck,
3: my
0: vision. No, you know, in that vision, it's eating through my neck. And I see what its aim is. And it's aiming to eat through my neck and eat that thing in my heart, the white light in my heart that I've been meditating about. Like, that's what it wants.
2: And here's the thing. The ancients would always start using this stuff, and it would be love, and it would be science, it would open them up. But always, 100 years later, there'd be a black pyramid, and they'd be chopping people's hearts out, or they'd be burning kids on to Baal. They'd be burning kids where they'd have a big steel oven with the hands of the god. You take your baby up with a 500 degree thing and watch it fry. You'd fry a baby on a basically outdoor barbecue pit and then eat it. Watch the priest pull a leg off your baby and
0: So it goes through, eats through my neck, through my chest, and it grabs a hold of that piece of white light in my heart, snatches it. Like, I felt like I went dead, completely dead, and fear just shot through my entire body. And I was like, oh fuck, I just gave this demon my consciousness. I just gave this demon my soul, and I let him have it.
2: And it was a pure exercise, a priest taking hallucinogens, then interfacing with entities that said, I will direct you. Every culture, Asians, Africans, Mesoamericans, every culture, starts taking hallucinogens and then starts worshiping entities that demand blood. The Bible says don't be part of pharmakia because it gives you the evil spirits. Okay, I didn't used to believe that growing up. And then I learned the CIA is taking this to get interdimensional communications, spiritual life forms entering them and then directing them. Whether you believe any of this or not, do you understand that's who runs things? Do not join with the devil. Do not join with Satan and all his pumps. Just heaven help us. It's so hardcore. People that won't even believe it. They believe they are in contact with these entities and are being directed by them. That's why they're so evil. And the entities are telling them eternal life, total power, total control, everything you could ever want. Just kill everyone. Set up a world government. Build this design we're telling you. Build what we're telling you. Build this. Build this. Let us through. Let us in. We're going to really help you. We're friendly little guys. Demons? Aliens? Don't exist? I don't know. I only cover what I can prove. Oh, my God, we're screwed. We are in so much trouble, ladies and gentlemen. We've got a bunch of lunatic elites thinking they're talking to little gray men who are telling them how to get eternal life. Does that sound like a good idea to you? Whatever it is, they believe it. I mean, this is what the government's into, folks. They're taking the DMT. They've got the black op commanders gobbling high-powered hallucinogens in. See, I don't even get into all this stuff. We're in trouble, ladies and gentlemen. We're in trouble. The clockwork elves, all of it, I shouldn't even get into it.

0: I've always loved wrestling since I was a kid, and I had this opportunity, so I just jumped into it. You know, and it's like, that's cool. Do what you like. Don't do what people want you to do.
1: Right. Yeah. And yeah, Billy had an interesting story. I think he told it on Alex Jones' show about seeing somebody like a shapeshifter, like their eyes turn black or whatever.
0: Oh yeah, yeah.
1: Like well,
0: I don't know if he does drugs or anything. That is something you could see on drugs. I might have seen something like that a long time ago on some drugs at a Burning Man. What do they call it? A Burning Man Regional Festival back in 2000. I might have seen somebody shapeshift. Almost shapeshifted.
1: We've all seen that. Like we're no stranger to hallucinogens here on this show. But I don't know. That's something like when I get to talk to Adam, I'd really want to ask Curry about, because he was in like MTV and like he was interviewing all these like celebrities, and I want to know. Like my main questions are going to be about stuff like that, like the Billy Corgan, like. What is it that in running in those Hollywood elite circles that made him believe in aliens and lizard people and satanic pedophiles? Because I believe in all that stuff too, but he seems like he saw some shit, and that's kind of what I want to get into with him.
0: I'm sure he did see some shit.
1: Yeah.
0: And, you know, I heard some stuff tonight. Me and Alex were trading stories back and forth that I'm not going to get into, but we've both seen some, or he's heard of the stuff that I saw in different spots. And he's like, that's crazy. He's like, I've known you for over 10 years. Have we never talked about this? In fact, I need to send him this video because I'm like, oh, I have video evidence of the stuff I saw.
1: Wait a minute. Video evidence of what? Meat hooks.
0: So I don't know what they're called, but they're the people that like to hook meat hooks into their body and lift themselves up. It's got a name.
1: Oh, God. Fuck that, dude. Ugh.
0: Yeah, so I was at, you ever heard of Richard Garriott? He's a pro.
1: I thought you were going to say Richard Greer, the guy that shoved a hamster up his ass, allegedly.
0: No. This is Richard Garriott made video games back before video games were really big. But he made a shit ton of money doing it. Huh. And let's see, I'll put this out on No Agenda Social when I find it. So I got contracted out to go shoot a fire dancing performance. A friend of this girl, I was renting her cameras, and she goes, hey, you might want to go do, if you can use all my cameras to go videotape this fire dance performance. I said, okay, that sounds fun. And she says, it's going to be a cool party. I'm like, okay, it'll be a cool party. But I get there, and it's called the Apocalypse Party. And it's set up like Mad Max, and they have a Thunderdome. And they had people in those rubber band things, and they're fighting, which was cool. And then they did the fire dance. This thing only has 56 views on it. It's 12 years old. So I'm going to put this out there. And this is and then after the fire dance performance, there was fireworks, which blow away anything I've ever seen in Austin. And then we see this guy with skewers through his body, and he's holding a frame up. And at the end of these skewers, there's apples. I don't know why there's apples. But anyway, he leads everybody back to the Thunderdome, and they're doing I guess they call it suspension art or something. So they're doing a suspension performance. So these people have meat hooks through their body, and they're swinging around, and everybody's climbing on the Thunderdome. And, of course, I'm climbing on it. And I remember this fire dancer who – she was one of the ones I knew. Her name was Sage. She looks at me. She goes, this is fucking gnarly. I'm like, yeah. I mean, I'm climbing on a Thunderdome with a mini DV camera getting this footage. And it was crazy.
1: I just don't understand the meat hook aspect. It's like, ugh, that is crazy.
0: Yeah.
2: These people are crazy.
1: I don't like that at all. Now, is this Burning Man itself, or you said a Burning Man offshoot?
0: I've been to some Burning Man offshoots. I've been to Burning Man too, but this was a party that Richard Garriott threw, who's this, you know, millionaire who lives in Austin. And so what was the meat hooks? Oh, the meat hook story has some parallels that he was telling me about. And then I'm like, oh, I've seen this, da da da. He's like, what? And I started telling him about it, and he's like, holy crap, we've known each other for 10 years. You never told me that story.

0: But yeah, so anyway, what I did after I shot this footage, I'm like, what do you do with this? So I wrote a country song called Hanging Around, because that's what they're doing, they're hanging around. And so I think it's got a drum machine on it. It's one of the first things I did in Austin, musically. And put that out there. And so I'm going to put it out on No Agenda Social right now, and I'm at Dews News.
1: Oh, yeah, I'll put it in the show notes, too.
0: Okay. Hanging Around. And it's yes. H-A-N-G-I-N, not I-N-G.
1: Hanging, yeah.
0: Hanging around. Yeah. But, and it's, this is bad mini DV footage, and it's, you know, bad light and everything, so I'm shooting it at a low frame rate, like at 15. And, but it's definitely, you know, it's pretty cool, I think. I always thought it was weird. I never knew what to do with this footage.
1: So it does it have in the video, are there people with meat hooks in their skin?
0: Yes. Within 9 seconds, you will see people with meat hooks in their skin. And one guy's hanging around, and another guy's blowing fire in his face. And he's got the meat hooks. I'm actually watching it right now to see what's... There was fire breathers and people with meat hooks in them. And then, like, the girls all had their tits showing, and they had, like, little bells hooked into their skin.
1: This video sounds like it's going to be a blast.
2: I'll tell you this. This is not going to be boring.
1: Yeah, I'm going to have to check that out. I'm going to have to check it out for sure.

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You'll be able to wire your head in and just get unlimited pleasure. You'll feel like 10 times the best orgasm for 3 days if you want straight. They're taking the DMT.

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He takes it. You see the elves, little green hats. We're in trouble, ladies and gentlemen. We're in trouble. The clockwork elves, all of it, I shouldn't even get into it. There's a reason they're all whacked out of their minds. They're taking DMT. And the point is that their whole science is way ahead.

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1: You think they're all a bunch of old men? They're in power because they were into this stuff 70 years ago. The DMT. They were jacking DMT

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2: Congratulations. I just want to say, I came in to say congrats on doing 100 shows. You can stop now.

0: Hey, everybody. Thanks for tuning in for the 100th episode. I got a few things to say before I play you some snippets of the full 15-hour stream that we did. One, I missed a couple emails as it came through. So I missed, Lavish told me live on the show he donated. So thanks to Lavish for the $42.42. We had Servo also send in a donation. So thanks for that. And I had a couple other donations that I haven't been able to decipher who were the originators were. So email me with the amount you donated and I will credit you if you would like later on. I'm just not sure who you were. But coming up on the show, we've got, we went 15 hours. So I'm only picking out some snippets. I know there's a ton of gold in there that I missed. But rest assured, later on, I will post the full whole day stream in chunks. But for right now, here, enjoy what we have so far. I know starting off, we got Woof serenading with some live performance songs. They were fantastic. After that, we got Darren for a little bit. Honestly, I don't know what I'm going to clip yet. I know we got a little bit of Darren, a little bit of Larry and Dean. We got Brendan Walsh, one of my favorite comics. And to some more stuff in there, Lil Nick the Rat, whatever, Tom Starkweather, blah, blah, blah. We got finishing off, obviously, John C. Dvorak showed up, and the 100 Thrust to top it all off. Now, there's a ton of stuff in that 15 hours that I obviously skimmed over some gold, but when you're panning for gold, you don't spend all day doing it. You just shove your thing in there and hope some comes out. So that's what I did, because quite frankly, I would have been going through this for another 2 weeks if I actually wanted to pick out all the parts that I could remember that I wanted to pick out. So, but rest assured, I'll post the whole thing. In the meantime, enjoy what fragments I did pick out. And just to denote, anytime there's an edit in between segments of the whole live stream for our 100th episode, you listen to this. We got the radio tuning dial. When you hear that type of a radio tuning dial, you know it's like a different segment. But if you enjoy what you hear on this episode, be sure to check out the coming full day's stream of our 100th live episode and enjoy what you... If you enjoyed this, just I think you'll enjoy listening to the whole thing. But God bless you if you make it through the whole thing, because there were some rough patches, but there's all going to be a lot of gold in there that you ain't going to hear on this 100th episode. So... thanks, everybody, for listening. Thanks to the producers. And enjoy. First beer of the day.
1: Woo!
0: Linguina's Supercluster Mega IPA. We'll see how it is.
1: You're going to be hammered by the end of today.
0: I'm going to pace myself. One beer an hour. Be sick.
1: Yeah.
0: I'm opening the liquor at midnight, though.
2: What's it called again? A cluster? What was it called?
0: Lagunitas Supercluster, so Citra hopped Mega IPA of intergalactic proportions is what it says.
2: You're drinking a supercluster to start your clusterfuck.
0: Yes,
2: clusterfuck.
0: That'd be the one. Let's. Already got the
2: nice. Space.
0: All right, let's call him.
3: Ernest Tubb Record Shop, how may we help?
0: Hi, I wanted to come to your record shop and see if we could record our 100th episode there.
3: I beg your pardon? It's a record shop.
0: Yeah, you have, we can record there then?
3: No. I mean, we just sell LPs and CDs and books.
0: Oh, but you have record in your name, so I thought.
2: Dude, you told us you're going to be able to record to these guys.
0: Well, I thought we could. See, I have Mr. I'm sure you've heard of him, Sir Saturday on the phone, and Mad Chuck as well.
2: Hi.
0: Okay, well, I guess we can't record then. But that does give me.
1: Can't believe you can't get it pressed to vinyl either, man. What the fuck?
0: Well, that actually gave me a good idea, though. Because I do, I need some new Tom Petty records.
1: So you can go in and go. Yeah.
0: So I'm gonna, call. Well, I need to go get some records anyway. So we'll just. We'll just call him up and see if we can get some Tom Petty records.
4: Ocean Way National, this is Jamie. Can I help you?
0: Hi, yeah. What kind of records do you sell there? Do you have Tom Petty?
4: We're a recording studio. We're not a record store.
0: Oh. But you have record in your name.
4: Goodbye.
1: Brilliant.
0: Well, that was a fail on both accounts. People just don't, like, it's the customer comes first is what I was always told. But
2: well, they're supposed to, you know, spell it C-U-M.
0: Oh, the customer comes first. I see.
2: Yes, that's the thing. We're forgetting to ejaculate when we call.
0: Okay, well, that makes sense. Well, happy 100 to me, Caleb and Noah, who aren't here yet, but will be here later in the night. We do have some producers to thank for the show. I set up the donation page without even telling anybody a day or two ago, and somehow some people found it before I even announced it, but coming in with $100, Darren O'Neill said, happy 100, keep kicking ass. Thank you, sir, so much. I will talk to you soon. That's huge. We've done 99 free episodes, and so to have donors for 100 without even telling people the page was up, that's pretty fucking cool. And then Quirk S coming in with $33.69. I see you. Thank you so much. That means a lot to me. That's pretty fucking cool. And also, the mega executive producers for today, Booberry and Sir Spencer, running the backup recordings because my shitty laptop can't handle 12 hours of recording. So I appreciate that. Fucking awesome. All around, thanks, Quirkus. Thanks, Darren. Thanks, Booberry. And thanks, Spencer. Fucking huge. You get one harmonica for that.
1: That's fucking sick, man.
0: That is sick. I was kind of flabbergasted. I was like, awesome. That's pretty fucking cool. I'll drink to that.
5: Because I wrote a song the other day, everyone. It's called Count Jabula, and I played it a little couple of times on the old jizzies to some people.
6: What is all this stuff?
5: What? What? Alex is here? Okay, Alex, sit down. Take a load off. Have a jalapeno. It's all good. You just sit back, let that spicy taste caress your tongue. You know, when it passes through to the other end, it's going to be a break from the normal routine of mundane pooing. It's going to be a little bit of a spicy poo. All right, here we go.

How'd you like that, chat room? Eh? That was a cuck music coming at you, in your face, in your ears, anywhere you want them. Give your ears a cuddle. Right, moving on swiftly. I got a little song called Chinese Made Genetic Weapon, but it's in a work in process, so we're not going to do that one. Oh, this is lovely. So this is from the love story of J. E. Stein and Jiz M. Axwell, which is a little musical that I'm writing at the moment. And so this is in the first act, just after Jeff has met this young lass, and her name always escapes me. Virginia Queef? Virginia Queef. Anyway, so this is her. This is Virginia's song when she's a young'un. She's only about 15.

Oh, poor, poor little girl, man. So terrible what happened to that little girl. Terrible, terrible, terrible. If only Jeff was a nice person. And then he could have saved her. But no, he didn't. He ruined her. But she got her own back, and the big dude get his own back. All this talk about having your patience running out and not being polite no more. That's no good, everyone. You have to have this. Do you know how you beat fascists? With a stoical attitude and a guitar. There's one man that taught us that in a beautiful, beautiful movie film called The Sound of Music, which is a 5 out of 5, 10 out of 10. Totally. I mean, if you want a roadmap to defeating fascism, The Sound of Music's your one, all right? You just study that thing. 3 hours long. It's brilliant. Defeating with that. All right. Oh, this is good. This is called Fake Lib Fascist.

leaving it hanging for a Fletch there, because I know he don't like it when a song's resolved. So I left it hanging. That's a way to do it. Right, fake lib fascist. Yeah, get that one round your noggin. Because that's what they are. They're not real liberals. I'm a real liberal. Like, if you really want a real liberal, your man's over here with the cock. Proper liberal. As you say, you know, do what you want. This is up to you. It's your eternity that you're ruining by your sin. And I'll let the big dude. He can do all the judgment. It's no human's job to judge. Not even a judge should be job. Not even a judge should judge. You know, that shouldn't be a job. You can't have monetary incentives around justice. Am I like Will Ferrell at the end of Zoolander? Am I taking crazy pills here? Am I onto something? I don't know. All right. This is a good one.

0: That was fucking awesome. That was fucking awesome.
1: By the way, I'm doing auditions for the parts. I want someone who can sing a Jeff, and I need females who can sing. I'll do all the writing, and I'll play Prince Andrew, just as a favour to you all. What's that?
0: Can I be Jeff?
1: Oh, you want to?
0: I'll audition.
1: Well, send us a tape.
0: All right.
1: Well, and because I'm not going to jump to any, because it'd be mean to promise you a role like that, especially if there's someone else out there who's got a better chance, a more natural sort of creep to them. Because I don't know if, can you do creepy? Is that a thing you can do?
0: I'll have to send, you'll have to tell me what you want and I'll send in some auditions.
1: Yeah. I'll get Dvorak to write a little script and we'll get this thing going. No Agenda Productions, everyone. If you want to meet the CEO of No Agenda Productions, you have to go talk to a lady named Jane Denifer. She'll tell you what's going on.
2: Yes, I mean, I was trying to talk really fast. I was trying to practice. So if I, when Fumboy was in, I would be able to talk just as fast as Fumboy. We'd be able to get all the stuff in. Wow. Was that Fumboy?
0: No, Fumboy.
3: Well, that's what I was telling you, Darren. You should have pre-recorded it and just played it back.
2: Yes, play your answers back at double speed.
0: Ooh, yeah,
2: that would have worked.
0: Good point. That would have been good.
3: We would have never known.
2: It would have been magic. Audio
4: come
2: magic.
4: Come here. Come here. Come here.
2: Joe Biden said gum.
0: Bubble gum. Right. Joe Biden said bubble gum. So, Fletcher, what's going on?
3: Well, my butt
0: doing?
3: Is wiped. I'm at work. It should be working, but I'm kind of on the lunch break.
0: Oh, you know what? I have a my butt's been wiped clip. I think. Yeah.
2: I think you have clips of everything.
5: What's that, big
6: what? What, like with a cloth or something?
0: And then you got Hillary coming in.
5: What's that, big
6: what? What, like with a cloth or something?
0: Well, like with a cloth or something? Now, there's actually, just to lend credence, because that probably is what Biden actually said, and we heard the diagnosis from JCD a couple shows ago on No Agenda. There is a backstory for my butt's been wiped.
2: For these people who got everything handed to them and everyone kissing their butt. And, you know, I'll tell the story right now. If you don't believe me, get a pen and paper out. I'm going to tell this right now, not to be gross or not to be silly or not to be Python-esque or not to be, you know, Saturday Night Live. This is real. This is real. In fact, they've even made a joke about it. They had that thing called Mr. Show on HBO about 8 years ago where they're treating a guy as royalty and they're wiping his hind end for him in the restaurant. He doesn't have to leave the table. We ought to pull that skit up online or something. But the point is, and we've done deep research on this, they still have their butts wiped for them. Now, if you don't believe me, you Google groom of the stool. You cannot make this up. You will be reading mainstream university websites, mainstream news articles. It's called the groom of the stool.
7: What the
2: And a
7: hell
2: British
7: is
2: lord
7: this?
2: Follows the queen or king, depending on what it is around, follows them around. And they sit up in this big cabinet, and they have to fly it around with her. This has been on the news. That's why they fly it around. They claim they stopped it in 1906, but deeper research shows they're just very quiet about it, and millions of pounds are spent a year to move this portable toilet around because it's got to be big enough. She goes up on a throne and craps. I'm sorry. This is real, folks. I'm not groom of the stool. Google it. And they wipe her fat butt. Groom my stool. Groom it. Oh, yes. Mm. Wipe five times.
0: I mean,
2: I have to hand it to you, Chris. That actually was a backstory.
0: Yeah, and so I think Biden actually does get his butt wiped, is what I'm saying.
2: Yeah, I mean, well, if you could.
3: Well, I mean, he is old enough. Loss of a range of motion. That makes sense.
0: Goof would know. Goof, do they still do the groom of the groom of the stool? Did the lizard people still do that? He's in the chat. He'll tell us.
3: You gotta lift the tail.
2: Yeah. Yeah. It's very disturbing.
7: Have the little polywash think he got a little bit of a problem, huh?
2: This is
3: my
2: also how you'll make
3: wiped.
2: It. Yeah, this
3: my
2: is how you'll make wiped. It 12 hours. Really long clips.
0: Yeah.
2: I think there should be a moratorium. No clips over 60 seconds for this show. Otherwise, it's kind of like doping, cheating. It's, you know, you can't
8: You should be wearing. I mean, you actually left to pee too. He actually left to urinate as well. You should have a podcaster's friend with you, or a bucket.
2: I'm gonna go to break. We're gonna come back.
0: I don't know. I just work here. I don't even know what's going on anymore. Caleb, how was your day?
9: Oh, it was pretty good.
0: That's
9: worked
0: good.
9: Most of the day. And, that was about it. I came home. What did I do? Oh, I ate some pigs in a blanket a minute ago, so that was pretty cool.
0: Oh, man. Yeah. You know what really pissed me off? We had I was looking for pigs in a blanket, like the pre-made ones, because I'm don't have the technology to make my own, and I was at the grocery store.
9: Don't have the biscuit wiener technology, man, to make these myself.
0: I was looking.
9: I need someone to pre-package them for me, please, with instructions.
0: I was looking for
10: the glitches when you attempted it.
0: Yes, and the only ones I could find, we were sold out of everything but this kosher brand of beef franks in blankets. And I was like, I want pigs in blankets, but they're like, no, it's just kosher beef in blankets.
11: I love Jews.
0: And I was so mad. Ugh.
9: Wait. Was it the Hebrew National ones?
0: Yeah.
9: Those are really good, actually.
0: They are?
9: Those are really good. Yeah,
0: yeah, but like, for Hebrew $20 for like 8 really pigs in good a blanket isn't going to cut it for me.
9: Oh, yeah, screw that, man. You go get a package of Little Smokies and a thing of the Pillsbury Grand Biscuits. You've got like, I don't know, like 30 pigs in a blanket, and it's like, I don't know, $6? Eating like a king, man.
0: That's the sound of me eating pigs in a blanket.
10: That's a lot of pigs to feed. Like, what do you do when you get all of those?
9: You just gotta, you know, unbuckle those pants. And you gotta woof them down, just like before you get full.
0: I bet Batman.
2: Some Jewish guy touched him.
0: What?
2: If it's a kosher hot dog, does that mean a Jewish guy touched him?
12: I mean, I've worked for some massive corporations. I remember one in particular was, you know, just a gigantic publishing enterprise. And, you know, this was in the, '90s when the whole idea of magazines, which of course are almost extinct, you know, they were beginning to see the handwriting on the wall that this shit's going away as a cash cow. And they brought in, I think it was McKinsey, those assholes, and paid them buckets of money. And everything McKinsey told them was wrong. Nothing worked. Because the whole fucking system was imploding. The whole business model couldn't no longer be sustained. But, you know, and these are supposedly smart guys. Some of them knew, but a lot of them would just swallow the next line of shit that would come and report from McKinsey and soldier on, you know.
13: Absolutely.
12: So,
13: and you couple that, like, you grease that whole track with just deception and greed. People that will, through their own greed and through their own lack of expertise and effectiveness in a private or working life or world, industry, business, job, family, relationship, then you just get this deceptive quality where you can just lead these losers along with carrots and hot dogs on sticks, lying to them that when they finally get it, then they won't have to go for the next one.
12: Yeah.
13: It's just nuts. I think we're ready for another clip, Chris.
14: I could not believe the way people were believing this utter horseshit coming out of government. A known liar. They've been caught lying over and over and over. If you didn't have media, if you'd never heard of COVID-19, if there were no forced closures and mask wearing and everything else, nobody would have any idea there was even a supposed pandemic going on. Because nobody knows large numbers of people who are sick and dying and waiting in hospitals and can't get into hospitals. None of that exists. It's just a made-for-TV event with all these faked-up things. That's all it ultimately is. And I couldn't believe it was going on. I got it. For the first couple of weeks, makes sense. Okay, that makes sense to me that people are scared because they're idiots. They believe anything that's on the TV, and they believe things like the CDC and the FDA and the government and all these things. They never lie, and the science and all this crap. But now that we have 18 months of it, it blows my mind that people still can't see it.
13: A little unrelated, but that's that guy right there is Legal Man. Have you guys ever heard of Legal Man?
0: Yeah, no. I first heard him on Grimerica.
13: Yeah, dude. Legal Man.
12: He sounds a lot like Rand Paul.
13: I wish he was Rand Paul.
0: At the liquor store I work with, there's this guy that comes in and buys two bottles every week. Every Friday, he buys two bottles, 750 milliliter, of the 90 proof Smirnoff. And he's a dead ringer for Rand Paul. He's got the same grayish curly hair. Looks just like him. I almost thought it was him at first, and I was like, what would Rand Paul be doing in Tennessee? He's a Kentucky man.
13: It's all the way across the border.
0: Before I play your follow-up clip to that, Dean, I do have, if I can find it, I wish I knew who this was because I clipped it, and I need to go back and I'm just so disorganized right now. But this is someone that works at the CDC. It's an African-American woman. And they just lay it out right here in a minute, like Dr. Birx did in early 2020 about the virus.
11: I just want to be clear in terms of the definition of people dying of COVID. So the case definition is very simplistic. It means at the time of death, it was a COVID positive diagnosis. So that means that if you were in hospice and had already been given, you know, a few weeks to live, and then you also were found to have COVID, that would be counted as a COVID death. It means that if you died of a clear alternate cause, but you had COVID at the same time, it's still listed as a COVID death. So everyone who's listed as a COVID death doesn't mean that that was the cause of the death, but they had COVID at the time of death. I hope that's helpful.
13: That's an old clip too. That clip is almost 2 years fucking old.
0: So it's about when Birx said it. Yeah, it's about the time Dr. Right? Birx said it. Probably March. I would say April 2020.
13: Yeah.
12: Wow.
13: I think it was even older than that. I mean, well, yeah, I think so because it had to been. Yeah, it was March or April.
0: It was at the onset of COVID. Yeah.
12: Mm-hmm. Well, let me ask you guys something. I mean, from you know, and I'm not as deep into the realm as you two are. You know, nowhere near as knowledgeable. But it just seems to me. You're deep, but it just seems like this entire thing is starting to unravel. I'll give you an example. This guy I know, he was very, very happy to get the jab. He got the Pfizer thing, and he felt, you know, okay, now, you know, I'm protected. I'm bulletproof.
0: Well, you're not talking about Darren, are you? I'm just kidding.
12: No, this is not Darren. No, Darren got the J&J.
0: I know. I'm just kidding.
12: This dude got the he got the Pfizer, and so you know he whatever the hell somehow you know he got sick, really sick. He got fucking pneumonia. Okay, that's not mild symptoms. That is not mild.
13: Yeah.
12: And so he still hasn't reached the point where he's saying like, well, what the fuck? Why did I get this? Right? Because he got very very ill. And it seems that it's beginning to really unravel that the whole, these fucking vaccines clearly don't do anything that they said they were supposed to do. They're highly ineffective.
13: Yet okay, they're pushing everyone to get them while at the same time saying that they don't do anything.
12: Saying they don't do anything. And they've tried every fucking thing in the world. There are a lot of stupid people out there, but at some point, people, even dummies, are going to go, huh? Wait a minute. This isn't working. You know, then what then? That's what I want to know. Because I don't know what that. In fact, I'm sure you guys subscribe to Revolver. You saw the thing, the latest from Robert Malone. He's saying that Fauci and all these so-called experts are beginning to pivot away from vaccines to therapeutics and treatments. And they're just going to rebrand ivermectin. They're going to change two fucking molecules, remarket it through Merck under another name and say, look, we have saved the world. We've come up with another treatment, and this one's the one you should take, you know?
13: Yeah. I see it too, Larry. I see it too. And I think that it doesn't matter at all what Fauci does or says or what any of the people at the NIH say or do. All that seems to matter is to the controllers and framers of the world that we live in now is what the CDC says. And we know that the CDC is going to pivot and repivot and change course and reverse themselves over and over and over again. For what aim, I don't know, but it doesn't matter what fucking Fauci says. Everyone, my governor, all the fucking businesses, the mayors, the school boards, the teachers, you know, all the unions, everyone is doing. No one's doing what Fauci says. They're doing what the CDC says. The CDC is informed by people like Fauci, but now they're on a fucking gravy train, man. Why would they change a good thing? You know?
12: Yeah.
13: It's a good thing. And yes, you're right, Phone Boy. They are desperate. They are desperate. That's why they're doubling down with the gaslighting. That's why they know that they can just keep the situation revolving up and down, back and forth, where literally, shameless plug, up becomes down. They know that people are going to be so demoralized and so traumatized and so abused that they will settle for anything just to go back to whatever they think is going to be normal. And they got that, you know, they took the bait and switch with the vaccine. And like your friend Larry, he's not quite at the point where he's pissed and questioning why he did it, because it's too late.
12: It is too late.
13: I think it's too late.
0: Yeah, I think people double down when the Mark Twain quote? It's easier to fool someone than to convince them they've been fooled, something like that.
12: Mm-hmm.
0: I think people have, even if they realize getting this vaccine is a mistake and none of it makes sense, they're going to double down on it. And
12: they are.
0: Dr. Judy Mikovits, who worked under Fauci, and some people have been, even the inventor of mRNA technology didn't go as far as some people, but there's a lot of doctors saying that in the next 3 to 5 years, the people that took the Moderna and Pfizer mRNA shots, a good chunk of them are going to be dead. And
12: I don't think that at all,
0: that's going to be crazy.
12: The abbreviation is ADE. What the hell is it? And what does that stand for? Something deployed.
0: Antibody-dependent enhancement.
12: Antibody-dependent, that one. You know, and basically, if you boil that down, it makes you basically have AIDS. You're going to be your own immune system is going to eat you alive, and that's happening.
13: Happening. When you come encounter with a cold or a flu in the so-called quote unquote wild, you know, in its natural, the thing that would normally be completely benign that your immune system has been built over millions of years to stay completely on top of, now is going to get people extremely fucking sick and put them in an extremely vulnerable position where, of course, those symptoms are going to be called something else. Mm-hmm. They'll spin the narrative. They'll say, oh, it's this and it's that. And we all surprised. We have a solution for that, too.
12: Right.
13: You know, and the thing that's interesting, Larry, that you said about ivermectin kind of being rebranded and that this, you know, kind of steering away from the vaccinations as far as some of these informants, these Fauci type people. They need to get people out of the picture. And this is going to lead into the last clip I got for you, Chris, where, you know, that guy Mercola. I don't know if you guys know that guy Mercola.
12: I've heard that name. Yeah. Who is it?
13: The disinformation dozen.
0: He's up there with Robert F. Kennedy Jr.
13: Yeah, and soon to be Robert Malone. Robert Malone, by the way, as everyone probably knows, no need to say it again, but we will, is the inventor of mRNA technology. This is an inventor of the technology that is being used in vaccines, and while he's being maligned as an anti-vaxxer, he's talking about different therapeutics. He's disenfranchised with the way that his product, essentially, that he gave open access to is being abused, but that's, you know, private company, bro. Kind of shit. So this Mercola guy, I don't know if you guys know or not, but he has been in business for 25 years. He has private practice. He's worth hundreds of millions of dollars. He's a naturalist, naturopath. And he's basically been twisted and screwed to, he's been deleted off of YouTube, all of his articles and everything. He has to delete everything. So everything he's putting up in the future, he can only put up for about 48 hours before he has to take it down. This is overt, across the board censoring of this guy's therapeutic methods and different types of alternative treatments for coronavirus, among other things. They got to get him out of the way first, so they can say, "Look how we've rebranded. Look how we've made this new treatment." You know, and so to go back to that Legal Man thing, Legal Man. He's a fucking fantastic podcast, by the way, called The Quash. I can't stop listening to it. The dude is so black-pilled. He makes me feel happy. It brings me joy to hear someone who's been involved in the legal system for over 30 years, who knows every single scheme and points it out in every single one of his episodes. Besides you, Larry, he's the only person I support on Patreon.
12: Thank you.
13: He's absolutely worth it, as you are, too. You guys are the only two people I pay. But he brings this really good point up about how Dr. Mercola did this public announcement about what's happening to him, and he had to be very, very evasive, and that he's kind of finally learning for the first time in, you know, 25 years of practice that the system that he thought was real, the Constitution and people's right to choose, that he thought was a real thing, never fucking existed in the first place. That it only exists because you believe it exists. And when you go to have it as a shield against the system itself, it'll destroy you. That's what's happening to him. His entire life's work is being destroyed out from under him. And it's really interesting to know that's happening, but it doesn't even make a blip on the radar when you're looking at things like Cuomo, you know, right, and new mask mandates.
0: He said something inappropriate. He said he liked boobies.
12: That's right.
0: Dean, before I play this, the follow-up McCullough clip, because I'm going to forget if I don't tell the quick anecdote now. There was a guy, our family doctor, early on in Ohio, Dr. Newsom. And I had allergies, and I used to be allergic to chocolate, which I'm not anymore. And they did a spinal thing and cured a bunch of I was allergic to a bunch of minerals. And like, literally I would break out in the hives when I had chocolate. Now that doesn't happen anymore. And it was like a spinal readjustment thing that he did. He had all kinds of like multi-million-dollar equipment. There would be old ladies in there that had cancer. And I remember being, you know, between 8 and 10 years old. And women talking about how their cancer had gone into full remission without chemo because of the like stuff treatments he had done with a combination of dietary adjustments and like this high tech. I couldn't tell you exactly what he was doing, but he got raided by a SWAT team and they took all his equipment for malpractice because it wasn't like there was some kind of FDA thing. A SWAT team, kind of like how they raid farmers who are selling raw milk because it has to be pasteurized. Crazy shit. But he ended up beating them in court, so he got his license back, but they kept all his equipment. But Dr. Newsom, and I'm sure that was, you know, one of hundreds of thousands of examples, at least thousands, you know. So this attack on alternative medicine is not new by any means.
12: No.
0: But anyway, yeah, do you want me to go ahead and rock that last clip there, Dean? Or do you want to?
13: Yeah, let's do it.
0: All right.
13: Jack shit.
15: COVID-19 has activated emergency authorization powers that have weakened our constitutional rights.
14: Ah, see, he doesn't understand jack shit about the Constitution. He's a constitutional conservative believer. See, he's been told, he's specialized in medicine, he sees what a crock it is, but he trusts constitutional conservatives in radio and TV and print to tell him about the legal rights. He thinks that your constitutional rights have been weakened by this emergency authorization. See how many errors there are in there that I've sorted out for people, that there's no such thing as an emergency declaration under the Constitution. It's totally unconstitutional. The Constitution itself has absolutely no authority at all. That your idea of constitutional rights is just a fantasy. And here it is right here. He thinks it's somehow they're being weakened. He doesn't understand that those constitutional rights were a fraud from the beginning. His belief in them was the problem. Not that they've been weakened. They haven't been weakened. This is just standard stuff that happens all the time. It's just people don't know it because they don't study it, and they're lied to endlessly by constitutional conservatives who tell them a line of shit. That's it.
0: This bums me out, man. So this reminds me of those videos where a guy will be like, I know my rights at a traffic stop and stuff.
13: Mm-hmm.
0: Sometimes that does work, but a lot of times it doesn't.
13: I mean, you ever tried arguing with a cop?
0: No, I just say yes, sir. Like every time. Yeah. I've had some run-ins with the law, and
13: you try arguing with the judge.
12: Mm-hmm.
13: There's a longer, it's the scariest bigger of picture, times. You know.
12: And I did Darren's show, you know, the Grumpy Old Ben's a couple days ago with him, and
0: it's Grumpy Old Bloviators now.
12: Bloviators, I love that title. Thank you, Phone Boy. Again,
0: Phone Boy, shout out.
12: You know, and the thing is that so few people seem to really grasp it, that this is, without question, the most pivotal, important issue in history. Mm-hmm. Nothing. I used to say the biggest thing that ever happened, you know, was communism. Everybody knows I hate commies, but that was still localized, you know.

0: shake out in a really bad way, honestly. I mean,
1: What do
0: I
1: you
0: think
1: think?
0: it's
1: What do
0: gonna
1: you see?
0: at the same well, I think it's gonna shape out to be a biomedical prison state where everything is going to be attached through technology to specific types of wallets that are gonna give you access or shut you out, price you out, depending on your willingness to go along with whatever they throw at you, whether it's buy this brand of macaroni and cheese or take this painkiller. You know, watch these movies. If you don't get enough of these good credit scores, I mean, it sounds crazy and it sounds
1: No, it doesn't.
0: paranoid as fuck, but I think it's we're going into a bioeconomical prison state that
1: Was
0: is going
1: it?
0: to be ruled by an ever shifting, ever moving goalposts of the greater good. And it's a forever enemy. It's a tomorrow war, and it has no form and it has no shape, and it is so subjective that anyone can interpret it any way they want to. But it doesn't matter how you interpret it because you have absolutely no power over it whatsoever. We are subject to it forever. Sorry, but I think that's what's going.
2: Equilibrium. Have you seen that movie? Christian Bale. Who
1: I
2: else is in
1: have,
2: that?
1: yes.
2: Sean. Yeah, it's that. It's everybody takes their. You know, if you get in trouble if you don't take. Who's calling? Should I answer this call?
0: Yeah, it's
1: Sure.
0: probably the
1: Do
0: governor. Flip the
2: it.
0: switch.
2: Who's this? Daddy.
3: I mean, I am
0: Hello?
3: just so sick of Arnold
1: I am Arnold Schwarzenegger.
2: Schwarzenegger. Who is this?
4: Hello? Hello? Hello? Hello?
2: Hello?
4: Hello, caller, you're on the air. How's it going? Blueberry.
2: This is
4: I think
1: Blueberry.
4: happy 100th
1: How are
4: birthday.
1: you?
0: Hey, Blueberry, what's
4: I'm
0: up,
4: good.
0: man?
4: Hey, man. Long time no chat. Hope you're doing well.
0: I'm glad you
4: Larry,
0: just
4: pleasure to meet
0: elbowed
4: you.
0: your way into the conversation. Very good.
4: Hey,
2: That's okay.
4: he opened the phone line, I might add.
2: I forgot
0: No,
2: to
0: that's
2: close
0: good.
2: about 5 hours ago. Hey, yeah, no.
4: Yeah.
0: That's awesome.
2: Booberry, what's
0: Good to
2: going on,
0: have you,
2: man?
0: boobs.
2: And Booberry, by the way, is
4: Hey.
2: the, along with Sir Spencer, is the ultra executive producer of this episode because he's recording it.
1: You're Jewish,
2: Hello?
1: right?
2: Hello?
5: Hello?
2: How you doing,
6: Hello?
2: Nick?
5: Doing better than Zindu.
2: Yeah.
5: His penis was caught in the mayo jar. He's starting to sound a little squeaky.
2: Yeah, it was like prepubescent Zindu or something.
6: He's not used to the gravitational pull that we have here on Earth. He's got a different kind of situation going on. So,
5: We
6: you
5: were
6: know.
5: huffing some helium.
1: And what about Big Boom Boom? Take Big Boom Boom away from Boom Boom. Your baby want meal. Milkshake.
2: Milkshake. Whoa. Was that a little.
6: What was that?
2: What?
6: The milkshake? I have not heard that one. What in
2: I
6: the
2: pulled
6: world
2: like
6: was
2: 200 extra
6: that? Oh,
2: Alex Jones
6: man.
2: clips. That's all I did to prep for this episode.
1: Come on
6: He
1: in,
6: just
1: my friends.
6: All he wants to do is make breast milk cheese. That's where this is going.
2: That's mainly
6: That's
2: what
6: where
2: we've
6: this
2: been
6: is
2: talking
6: going.
2: about, is breast milk cheese. Here's Nick, while you're here, could we make breast milk mayonnaise out of human
5: Yes, you
2: breast
5: could.
2: milk?
5: Why the hell
6: Oh my
5: not?
6: God.
5: There is no God, so let's do it all.
2: Whoa, hold on now. What about breast milk ice cream?
1: Ice cream, ice cream.
5: You ever make a breast milk frozen dildo and
1: Ice cream cone.
2: If you freeze enough, if you freeze breast milk hard and long enough, you could probably shape it into a dildo, and then would it be fuck it
5: It
2: or have it fuck you? I don't know what the proper
5: feels good on
2: grammar
5: a
2: is.
5: nice hot summer day.
1: I am Arnold Schwarzenegger.
2: It's a non sequitur there, Alex. I don't know what Arnold had to do with anything. Okay, so let me ask you this, Nick. When Arnold Schwarzenegger got caught cheating on his wife with the maid,
5: Yeah,
6: I
2: if
6: did
2: he
6: not
2: would have
6: fuck up.
2: milked if he would have milked the maid, because you know, milkmaid, if he would have milked the maid that he was cheating on and then given that to his wife as like a make good gift, the marriage would have probably been fine, right?
6: Yeah,
5: Yeah,
6: of course. Why wouldn't?
2: I would think so.
6: Now, if
2: Yeah.
6: you're gonna make mayonnaise, wouldn't you need eggs too? Would you need like human eggs to make mayonnaise? Like you'd need like a whole ovary
5: I
6: along with
5: think
6: the
5: we need
6: breast
5: another
6: milk?
5: human hybrid chapter here to
6: You
5: answer
6: don't
5: that
6: need a
5: question.
6: What?
5: whole entire ovary. You just need some milk in there. A little mucus? You just

0: Hakapalugi, make it nice and thick.
1: Mm. Hakapalugi, is that like Lollapalooza? Hakapalugi? That sounds crazy. I don't know about all that. I think
2: this
1: I
2: was a bad topic to set the tone. We need a palate cleanser. Stat.
1: All right, somebody cleanse the palate. And a six pack. We're here for the 100th episode, and we got the B-Man, Brendan Walsh, on the line. Thanks for coming.
3: Hey. Hi.
1: What's up?
3: How's it going?
1: Doing great. You might recognize Brendan from, you know him. Everybody knows him. He's done

0: What else have you been in, Brendan?
1: We have a show. It's another spin-off from The Big Bang Theory. I'm the lead in Fat Sheldon.
0: Fat Sheldon?
1: It's a future episode, because they have young Sheldon, and they're also simultaneously producing regular Sheldon. But since young Sheldon's such a hit, they thought they would go into the future to see an older, fatter Sheldon. So I'm the lead in Fat Sheldon, only on CBS, where dreams are made. And I'm also, I have a thing at the Los Angeles Civic Center. As you may know, I'm heavily into urine therapy. So I'll be doing
0: I just told you to tell me if you're going to talk about piss again, because we're live, remember?
1: Yeah, well, it's the, you know, I mean, a lot of people, there's this coronavirus going around, and that's something that these pharmaceutical companies don't want you to know, that you at home have the cure right there inside your body free of charge. You don't have to line the pockets of these scumbag pharmaceutical companies. You just wake up every morning and have that first piss that you take in the morning. It has the most minerals and nutrients in it. So you want to, don't waste your piss in the toilet. Piss into a glass. Drink a glass of your own urine every morning. That boosts your immune system. It does wonders for your hair and skin and your nails.
0: I heard that on Rogan, actually. I think Rogan's big into that.
1: Yeah, well, Rogan, here's a little secret. Rogan steals all his shit from me, so...
0: We all knew this, yeah.
1: Yeah, it's kind of common knowledge, because if you listen to my podcast, the World Record Podcast, oddly enough, that same week, Rogan records his podcast a day after mine comes out, oddly enough. And then, you know, he has a larger audience, and he just kind of cherry-picks some of the topics and facts that I say on my podcast, and then he repeats them and gets all the credit.
0: Now, you did have Rogan on recently. I saw that whole episode.
1: We had him on a few weeks ago.
0: Yeah.
1: And it was a great episode.
0: Despite Joe, it was great because of you, not Joe.
1: That was a good episode.
0: Now you were on Rogan like back in the early days of Rogan. I remember watching that when it was new, and every time you tried to bring up something like 1984 and Orwell or The Coming Tyranny, Rogan would be like, "You're being a downer, man."
1: Yeah, I don't remember that.
0: Yeah, well, you were probably high, so.
1: Yeah.
0: Contact high. I mean, you can't even be within 2 inches of Rogan and not be high.
1: Yeah. Generally 2 inches away from people.
0: You know, I should have mentioned this to you up front. You know, I used to be best friends with Duncan Trussell.
1: No, I didn't know that.
0: Yes, well, we were real close until I would call him at 7 a.m. every day, at 7 a.m. on the dot. I would call him and when he would answer the phone, like, "Hey man," I would just do his voice, like, "Hey man, how you doing?" Like right back to him, and he blocked my number, so I haven't heard from him since.
1: Well, it sounds like Duncan. He's very unreasonable like that.
0: Yeah. Yeah. Well, I'm looking through your IMDb page here. Is there going to be a new season of F is for Family, or?
1: I think you have your wires crossed. It's the working title's F is for Fat, and that's the working, that's the production title of Fat Sheldon, because it's a top secret show. So there's a fake, F is for Fat is the name of the show that they're putting on IMDb while it's in production. So
0: is that Darklight Productions?
1: Darklight Productions, yeah, it's the same production.
0: Famous for Urkel's House.
1: Urkel's House, yeah. I don't know if anybody out there has been watching Urkel's House. The last episode was pretty great. He had Urkel opened a candy store. Did you see it? He opened a candy store in the mall. And he sold candy that tastes bad.
0: Oh yeah, did he get thrown out of the window of his house in that episode, or out of the window of the mall?
1: Well, I mean, that's a stupid question. Okay, he gets thrown through the window in every episode.
0: Oh, yeah.
1: Which
0: Silly me.
1: actually, I was talking to some of the people because I haven't been, I've been so busy shooting Fat Sheldon that I haven't been as hands-on with Urkel's house as I was from the beginning. I mean, I'm still involved, you know, I'm watching the dailies and giving production notes, but I'm not on set. You know, there's only so many hours in the day. And I hear that I probably shouldn't get into it because it's kind of gossip, but I guess before TMZ breaks it, the house, because we use an actual house for Urkel's house. It's not a set. I mean, the interior is a set, but the exterior, which we do a lot of exterior shots, it's an actual house in a residential area. And the neighbors, I believe, have successfully gotten a petition through. They got enough signatures to petition the city to kick Urkel's house off their block because of all the because he gets thrown through the window every episode. And I don't know if you're involved in if you've ever done any TV or film, probably. I'm just going to assume you haven't. There's, you know, what you see on the screen is generally doesn't just take 2 hours to shoot a movie. It's months. And same with a TV show. It's, you know, it's a weekly show.
0: Well, I have to correct you there because we did the 24-hour film festival every year in Knoxville, and that the
1: Okay.
0: goal of that is you start you film you you write the script, film it, and shoot it, and have it turned back in within 24 hours.
1: Oh,
0: And
1: that's a
0: I've done the
1: festival?
0: yeah, so I've done that. So that kind of debunks your whole thing right there.
1: Well, it kind of doesn't debunk my whole thing because that's not how real movies and TV shows are made.
0: Well, yeah, I mean
1: So
0: those
1: it kind
0: all
1: of
0: the
1: proves
0: all,
1: my
0: every movie
1: point, what I
0: every
1: was
0: film that
1: saying.
0: came out of that turned out pretty badly. So.
1: Oh, I can imagine.
0: But people won awards, so, because they got to give the trophy to somebody.
1: Yeah, and I assume the award is made by the rip-off festival that charges you $100 to be in or whatever.
0: Yeah, likely.
1: My point is that there's, you know, every episode everybody loves it when Urkel gets thrown through the window, but that could take multiple takes. You know, we have stuntmen, and you know, some nights there's six or seven. We got to do it six or seven times, and that's, I guess, the neighbors who should be appreciative that we're bringing so much business to their area, so much notoriety to their neighborhood. I mean, there are a lot of people in this country who would give their left nut, pardon my French, to have a show, a professional network television show, shooting right next to their house. But I guess this neighborhood in particular is full of cunts, pardon my French again, and they would rather, you know, rather just have a boring little suburban neighborhood instead of an exciting. Being an exciting part of Tinseltown and, you know, bringing lots of jobs to the area too. We hired a lot of locals and but I guess, you know, Urkel getting thrown through the window and the windows being replaced because we actually do use we use real windows. A lot of these movies you see and TV shows, they use what's called breakaway glass. It's actually made of sugar. And it's like prop windows, but we use
0: Is that
1: actual
0: why
1: bay windows.
0: Fat Sheldon got so fat because he was eating all the breakaway glass?
1: This isn't, they're two different shows. I don't know if you're trying to make a joke, but no, Fat
0: I
1: Sheldon
0: don't
1: is
0: ever. I
1: just
0: never make.
1: a
0: I've never
1: lot of
0: made a joke in
1: people
0: my
1: when they
0: life.
1: get into their 50s gain some weight. And that's how old Fat Sheldon is. He's 53 years old. And he's overweight. He's not obese. He's just, you know, about 30 pounds overweight. But he's fat and it's enough overweight to be called Fat Sheldon. And no, he's not eating prop glass. He's eating, you know, he likes barbecue. He eats regular food, drinks 2 liters of soda a day.
0: Well,
1: That's the main problem,
0: who
1: I
0: does
1: think,
0: eat
1: with
0: the prop glass? Somebody's got to eat it, right?
1: I don't know.
0: It's made
1: It's
0: out of
1: probably,
0: sugar. It's like candy, right?
1: I don't know. I'm not the, I don't make the stuff. I've been told that it's, a name for it is sugar glass. So. And it's supposed to not cut you when you get thrown through it. But that's not, I don't know much about it because we don't use it. We use actual, we go, for Urkel's house, we go to Home Depot or Lowe's, and we buy actual bay windows, and that's what Urkel gets thrown through. But I don't know why. Yeah, I don't know. So I don't know. Does that answer your questions? Is that it for the show?
0: Didn't answer any of my questions, but I know you're a Hollywood guy, so you're like obviously fairly wealthy, and you get the adrenochrome and all that, I'm sure. But I'm looking at your Patreon, which is available at pissyourshit.com. You have 560 patrons, which I encourage more people to become one of the patrons, like I am. Now, that's we did the math. 560 patrons at $5 a month. That's $560 million a month. So you're doing pretty well. So I'm wondering, like, is it, yeah, five. Let's see, five hundred sixty times five. That's 560 million. Yeah. So, like, do you get into the meetings? I know Duncan does, but do you get into the meetings with like the rich Hollywood liberal elite, the lizards, and all that?
1: I don't know what you're talking about.
0: We can talk about this off air. If that's we can talk about this off air. That's okay.
1: Yeah, that's fine.
0: Okay. So I didn't mean to bring up a sensitive subject.
1: No, I don't care. I'm just curious why I'm here.
0: Well, I don't know. Like, you called me,
1: know.
0: Didn't you?
1: You emailed me.
0: You called it. Me.
1: All right. Well, I'm going to get going then, okay?
0: Can we call T-Mobile real quick?
1: Sure.
0: Okay. I have see my co-host Noah is works at the T-Mobile store, and so okay. I'm wondering if because he'll recognize my voice, but you could probably ask him how to remove a 5G chip from his brain, right? Like if they do 5G chip removals, they probably do that, right?
1: I don't know. is this who we're calling? Is your friend Noah?
0: Well, he's gonna be here later in the night. But see, he's still stuck at work, so I kind of want to fuck with him.
1: Okay.
0: Is that okay?
1: Yeah.
0: All right. We'll work it out. I hope this is the right store. I've never called a T-Mobile. Have you ever called a T-Mobile?
1: I currently am a T-Mobile subscriber. You actually remind me I have to pay my phone bill.
0: Will this get you in trouble? Will calling T-Mobile get you in trouble with T-Mobile?
1: I hope not. I've been a loyal customer for so long. I love T-Mobile.
2: You're calling T-Mobile on Chapman Highway. This is Noah. How can I help you?
1: Hey, I have a problem with my phone. Can you hear me?
2: What's going on?
1: I have a problem with my fucking phone.
2: Gotcha. What's going on, man?
1: My phone's fucked up.
2: Okay.
1: Yeah?
2: Good deal?
1: Is
2: you have any questions or anything like that? Or is that it?
1: Well, I called the, what's the fucking number, 611? Is that the number that they tell you to call?
2: That's the customer service number, absolutely.
1: Yeah, they told me to call the fucking store and talk to you assholes where I bought the phone.
2: All right, man, I'm not going to help anybody out who's just going to swear at me and cuss me out.
1: What are you talking about?
0: Noah,
1: I'm not calling you
0: easy,
1: anything.
0: Noah, come on now.
1: And now this is the problem. There's a guy, I have a fucking guy on my phone. He's listening
2: I'm
1: to everything.
2: I'm sorry, that's just not the way
1: listen
2: it works.
1: Listen to this asshole. Listen to him, though.
0: I know. This cocksucker's... Noah's over here just wondering what, like, oh, I can just, like, figure out cell phone. He didn't even know it was me. What an asshole. Yeah. What an asshole. Wow, that didn't work as well as I thought it would.
1: He's not very good at customer service.
0: What a bad... Yeah. Should I call him back?
1: Yeah, call him back.
0: I can't believe he... First of all, I'm surprised he didn't recognize it was you. And second of all, I'm surprised that he was that upset. This guy, he's... Well, I'm not going to advocate for him getting fired.
1: You can't blame him for anything that happened there.
0: I wonder if they'll probably see this number calling. We have a new phone line set up, so he wouldn't even know what number this is anyway. All right, we're going to... I'm actually just amazed that he was, of all the people there, was the one that picked up, too.
1: Yeah.
0: All right. Well, that's he's gonna feel real bad. He's gonna feel real bad when I play this for him later, and he's gonna be like, "Man, I feel real bad." But I think
1: just hide the number.
0: I don't know how to do that. I can try calling one more time. Star 6-7. Start. You can do that with Google Voice. Okay.
1: I don't know. I could try.
0: Do you put a space after the 6-7?
1: I don't know. I mean, no.
0: We set up the calls specifically for this episode, so I don't know what I'm doing. We'll try this one more time, and then I do actually have some more serious stuff that I did want to talk to you about. Hey, it worked.
1: Can't just not answer the phone.
0: It's bad customer service.
1: Let me see if I can,
0: They're just gonna let it ring. He's probably working there by
1: himself. Oh, you know what? Let it keep ringing, and let me see if I can call from... I'll call from a number here. Let me see if I can do that.
0: It didn't work. Okay. It's okay. He's probably...
1: But you know what? Here, let's see.
0: I can't believe he hung up like that. That's crazy.
1: Okay, what's your number?
0: I'm just glad I don't fucking shop with T-Mobile. I'll bleep this out later. The number is 865.
1: Okay.
0: 577-1711. Maybe you can see if you can...
1: Okay, so now here's what you should do. Call him from... Because I assume they have more than one line there, right? I won't get a busy... Here's what I'm saying. Call him from the original number again, and then I'll call him so he knows that that's not that it's someone else.
0: Okay. All right. Sounds good. Hi, is this T-Mobile? Oh, my God.
1: Here, wait. It's ringing.
0: He's on to
1: my
0: us,
1: end.
0: Man. He's fucking on to us. I mean,
1: I don't know why Noah sounds like a little bitch.
0: He kind of is being a little bitch. He's like, oh, I have a family and wife and kids I have to feed. Can't get cussed out on
1: the phone.
0: Doesn't
1: matter.
0: Yeah.
1: I wasn't cussed. I wasn't even swearing at him.
0: Yeah, you're just talking about your fucking phone and shit.
1: Yeah, hi there. Who's this, Gary? Oh, Garrett. I have my step... I have an uncle named Gary. I thought, yeah, I'm looking for... I have a problem with my phone line that I got from you guys. Well, there's some guy... Listen, I don't know if it'll happen on here because I'm calling from the phone. And it crosses lines or something. There's a guy's voice on the
0: line.
1: There's
0: a guy that works there named Noah who told you that they
1: see,
0: do
1: 5G. See, there you go. There he is.
0: They do 5G chip removal, and you just tell them that Noah said that they could remove the 5G
1: right,
0: chip from your brain.
1: All right. There goes. There. That's it. That's done.
0: Yeah, well, don't shop with T-Mobile. That's the moral of this story. Now,
1: I think they're acting like reasonable people, to be honest. See, no. I can't get angry at people.
0: I can. Especially when that's my best friend since we were like 10 years old and he won't even stay on the line. What have you, besides the podcast, what do you have going on? Because I've loved everything you've done and you're the best guest on Duncan Trussell's podcast, that sorry sack of shit. So
1: really?
0: What can we expect from the B-Man in the future? Besides the best podcast, the funniest podcast at least in the world.
1: Well, I'm trying to just do the podcast and I'd like to achieve Tim Dillon level numbers. that's not happening. I don't know what I need to do. But well, hopefully, I don't hopefully know. I mean,
0: if this goes well, you'll at least get one or two more Patreon subscribers.
1: Yeah, that would be good. 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
1: 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There's a video page. Either way, I mean, the podcast we're doing is, I think it's unique in the sense that, I mean, number one, I stand behind, you know, you listen to any comedy podcast, they're not funny. They're just comedians talking to each other about shit, and which is fine if you want to hear your favorite comedian talk to somebody. But, you know, we're doing a pretty silly podcast. We try to make it funny. And, you know, it's not very, I think we have to start planning a little more, but, have more like segmented things, but we do
0: this is the only podcast that I've listened to where I've actually been physically in tears listening, and
1: that's
0: video
1: good to hear.
0: Is even sometimes better, but yeah, it's like, well, OBDM is a close second, but yeah, the world record, man, like, I'll be have my earbud in at work and listening, and I look like an insane person because I'll be just like tears rolling down my face. I'm holding in laughs so hard. So you guys keep doing what you're fucking doing.
1: Yeah, thanks. Yeah, the last episode we got, I put an ad on Craigslist looking for a guest, and we got this singer lady named Anna Storm, who frankly was like, you know, it's a good episode. Because when you put a Craigslist ad looking for a guest for your podcast, you put a Craigslist ad out at 11 o'clock at night, you assume that. I was kind of hoping for some more batshit crazy people replies, and she doesn't appear to be batshit crazy, but it's a funny episode because it's also kind of dipping into a different world. Like, I'm not. Just like a world I'm not familiar with, like a club kind of scene, whatever. She makes like dance music, so yeah. Which, if they're fans of the Bone Zone podcast, which was the first one that I did, we had some episodes. We were dealing with a woman named Bleona, who was a similar type of entertainer. But either way, the videos, we're basically making a TV show. I don't know. I think the videos are great. There's a guy named Matt Kane who has a funny podcast too called Hearview Hotel, and he does does all the video editing because people were telling us to make that we need to do video when you have a podcast now, that everybody does video. But I didn't want to just make video of people sitting at a fucking table talking into microphones. Like, what's the point?
0: No, like, not half the humor, because the like just listening, which I mostly do, is great. But the video aspect definitely adds some like hard laughs, like deep belly laughs, like some of the shit that's going on. I don't want to blow smoke up your ass too hard, but yeah, it's been a huge source of joy for me. The World Record Podcast has, and it's funny that you bring up Tim Dillon because, like, and granted, this is because I am very partial to conspiracy theory type topics, but
1: yeah,
0: for me it was you, Tim Dillon, and Trevor Moore were the top three comics working today of this era, and no bullshit, like the three of you were fantastic. So with what happened with Trevor Moore the other day, that's like the first celebrity death that really fucking bummed me out. Who was calling?
1: Oh yeah,
0: should we take this call?
1: Or me? Sure.
0: Caller, you're on the air.
3: Oh, hello. Hello. Thank you for taking my call. How's it going?
1: Who is this?
3: This is Carolyn. Who am I speaking with?
1: This is Beeman. Are you from T-Mobile?
3: Yeah.
1: Oh, great.
3: What's the issue? How can I help you?
1: I have a problem. I don't know what your attitude is, but I have a problem with my fucking phone over here, and I've been trying to get through to you assholes, and this some guy keeps hanging up on me.
0: Noah.
1: And I'm just trying to. That's the problem. I'm getting other calls on my line.
3: Yeah.
1: There's another guy. When I'm on my line, when I'm talking, I hear other people. And it's pissing me off. And I'm trying to get some help. I called 611. They said no. Call the goddamn store that you bought the goddamn phone at. And now I'm trying to call you guys, and I got this one needle dick hung up on me, and then some other panty waist.
3: Oh, we don't like needle dicks here. No.
1: Okay. Well, I don't know what the deal is. Can you help me, though, I guess is the point.
3: Oh, have you tried yelling at the phone or turning it on and off?
1: Are you doing a comedy special now? Okay. What was your name again? What is your name? Amy Schumer? Am I talking to Amy Schumer? That's great. Okay, yeah, let me hear some of your stand-up routine.
3: Amy Schumer, sir.
1: Oh, let me hear your stand-up routine then.
3: No, I'm much
1: funnier. No, go ahead. Keep being funny. Keep being funny. Let me hear what you got. Because I paid a lot of money for this stupid piece of shit phone, and you guys, and I got some dickhead.
3: It could have been haunted.
1: Yeah, maybe. Well, that's what I'm trying to find out. Dumbass.
4: I know your mustache is cool.
3: Does this guy have a cool mustache?
4: And what about Big Boom?
1: I don't know what the fuck that is. That's what I'm trying to tell you.
4: Baby want me.
1: This isn't, I'm not doing that shit. I'm not fucking doing that shit.
4: Belly.
1: I'm not doing that shit is what I'm trying to tell you. And I'm glad you think it's fucking funny.
0: His phone
3: I think it's fucking hilarious.
0: The wires are...
1: Yeah, well, it's not fucking funny because guess what? I have COVID. And my kids, it's the only way to talk to my kids while I'm in a COVID ward.
0: I don't think she's heard of COVID.
1: I don't know who the fuck this guy is. Is my situation.
0: A lot of people haven't heard of COVID.
3: No.
1: Who's this fucking guy on my phone? No, my boyfriend's in the army, honey. Thank you, though, sweetie. But my boyfriend's in the army protecting your fucking freedom to be a bitch on the phone to your customers.
0: I think you made her cry. You made the T-Mobile lady cry.
1: So what are we going to do here? Do I bring the phone in and get a fucking full refund from you people?
3: How about I suck the phone up your ass? Have you stuck it Jesus. Up your ass?
1: Okay, I need to speak to a manager.
3: you are speaking to the manager, sweetheart.
1: Oh, really? You're a manager?
3: Yeah.
1: Sweetie?
3: Yeah, yeah.
1: Oh, what do you manage? Sweetie. What do you manage? Wearing a fucking diaper and shitting in your pants? Drinking your own piss? Which actually is healthy. I don't know if you're familiar with urine therapy.
3: You drink your own
1: piss? Hey, listen to me! I don't know if you're familiar with urine therapy, but it's actually... Ma'am! Urine therapy is actually the answer to curing COVID, okay? Okay, tell me...
4: What is all this stuff?
3: Speak for yourself.
0: I think you've driven her into hysterics. We're going to let her go.
1: All right.
0: That was well, I think like, we're I can't done believe here. You even I treated think... a T-Mobile caller. Or...
1: No, you know what? I think we're done here. I don't know who this fucking guy is, but I'm going to go to Verizon. So you be sure to tell the home office that you just lost a customer today, sweetheart.
0: I already hung up on her. I'm sorry.
1: Oh. No, that's okay. That wasn't well, going we, anywhere anyway. What, that's the worst is when somebody's trying to be funny.
0: When they're trying to be funny?
1: Yeah, when they're trying to be funny.
0: Yeah. Like Biden.
5: My butt's been wiped!
0: Everybody's made the my butt's been wiped joke. It's hack. How many penises do you have, Zindu? Because I've heard a lot of conflicting stories.
6: Well, you earthlings get real jealous when you hear about all my dicks. So I don't like to talk about them anymore. There's an NDA, non-dick disclosure, something. But more than you. I got a lot more dicks than you.
7: Well, I mean, shoot, I think
5: two would be a lot more than what I have. I mean, like, you know, any amount more than one would be like a lot more.
0: Jeffrey Epstein, actually a really good guy. He gets a bad rap.
7: You're in the eighth hour?
0: 8.5 hours now.
7: Woo!
0: Technically 8 hours, but I was streaming a little early.
7: How many times did you take a Bimrose?
0: Like 4 or 5 by now. Which brings me to the next beer of the night. This is the Clown Shoes Haze Cake Hazy Double Indiana Pale Ale. Let's see what this is. 9% alcohol by volume. It's got like a Marvel looking character on the front. Let's try it out, shall we?
7: Here we go.
8: I'm jealous.
9: Where the what the what frickin' dimension is this little creature from?
0: It's pretty good.
7: Just pretty good.
0: Is it
7: like on a scale of 1 to 10?
8: No, he said it was pretty good.
7: Pretty good.
0: Pretty good.
7: Pretty good.
0: Pretty good.
7: Pretty good.
0: Pretty good.
7: Pretty good.
0: Pretty good.
7: Pretty good.
8: I'm going to read you guys my latest tweet.
5: Do it. What'd you tweet, boy? What'd you tweet?
9: Real bad.
0: Hang on.
9: You're eating something real bad.
8: I am. I'm about to read this to you.
0: Wait, hang on. Noah, this is you.
9: Here, let me read this to you.
10: We have before us the opportunity to forge for ourselves and future generations a new world order. A world where we will be free from the authority and oppression of those who claim to protect us. A world where the liberty and opportunity of the individual is the goal of the many. Do I sound like a politician?
5: You didn't actually tweet that, did you? Did you tweet all that? That's a lot to tweet.
8: I did.
5: Damn.
8: I actually did. But it was over a video of George H.W. Bush giving his version of that speech like 4 times over. It was just like a recording of him giving his New World Order speech over and over again. I was like, you know what? I'm going to play off of this.
5: Nice. You know, the Bushes aren't bad people. They've done a lot of good things. They did good things. They did a lot of good.
8: Well, you know.
0: He's in the Bushes!
5: They freed up. Oh, God. They freed up a lot of airspace over New York City. They got rid of that one guy that was causing problems, who's pretty powerful, you know.
9: I mean, I am just so sick of Arnold Schwarzenegger.
8: It's 1-0. It's on the bottom of the fifth. Dodgers are up 1.
11: Fuck the Dodgers.
8: I just ate some salmon.
0: So go ahead and give us your sports review of the game, since we have, you know, 4 other guests on the line. Go ahead and do that for us.
8: Are you being serious? I feel like you're being sarcastic.
0: Yeah, no, go ahead and do it. That's probably, there's nothing else going
8: on. Castro just flung out a fucking wild ball there. That was terrible. That just happened. Pirates are not doing so hot. Wait, why the fuck? It says Phillies, but it's the fucking Pirates. I just turned on this game, actually. I haven't seen any of it harvest.
12: Here's the pulse, all right?
5: This is your finger. The Pirates.
12: Far from the pulse, jam straight up your ass.
8: So it's not the Phillies. No, so ESPN headline says Dodgers are Phillies, but on the actual TV, it says Pirates, and they're wearing Pirates jerseys, so there's a mix-up here, and I just caught it.
0: Arrgh.
11: They fuck shit like that way too much.
5: Maybe they're, like, doing a fake-out. They're like, we want everybody to think we're the Pirates, but we're actually the Phillies.
11: Like, that way Philly, Pittsburgh, whatever. What's the difference? They're both over there, same spot. Whatever.
8: Oh, the Phillies are a lot better than the Pirates. Pirates are going shitty this year.
13: Is this still cornhole?
8: Garbage.
11: Yeah, this is cornhole. I'm talking about doubles.
5: Yeah.
7: Oh, shit. Cool.
11: Yeah.
13: Oh, got pop fly going. Yeah, pop fly going. Outfielder got it.
0: It don't get much better than this, folks. This is good radio.
11: Hearing, hearing somebody watch baseball.
5: When I tune in to a podcast and I hear four guys listening to another guy on a phone call listening and watching baseball, and they're just listening. That's what I want to hear. That's the good shit. That's the good shit right there. That's what gets me going. I listen to that 8 hours a day at work, all day at work. If someone interrupts me, listening to four guys listen to one guy watch baseball,
0: Lucas, I am pissed
5: for the rest of the day. I will not take it. I will not have it.
0: Lucas kept saying, I have to come on the show because I have a bunch of shit I want to rant about, and we get him on.
5: Yeah,
0: and he's literally watching baseball, making like brief comments about the game.
5: That's what I wanted to hear. That's the good rants right there when it's quiet and just a soft, slow narration of what he's kind of seeing on TV. He's not sure exactly which teams are. Not sure exactly which teams are playing.
11: It's the Pirates,
5: but, you know,
11: not the Phillies. Oh, geez.
0: Oh, commercial breakup. Tonight, Bush Beans commercial going on right now.
11: Another flyout. Oh, another flyout.
13: It's a Nissan commercial, actually.
5: Nissan. That's a good car.
11: No ads on the show. We're ad free.
7: I think they call this good radio.
11: Beep that out.
13: Beep that out.
7: Duck it out.
13: you all laughing at me for giving a shitty sports thing, but you all ain't doing much exciting things either. I think I'm kind of leading the parade here. I'm
7: going to play a game. We can play a game. We can play.
11: Oh, pull it.
5: Oh, we got Bop It. All right.
0: We could go around in a circle and find out who's Jewish.
13: Play
0: that game. Wait, who am I talking to? Wait, is Kenny in? Kenny in here?
14: I'm here.
0: Oh, Kenny's in.
5: Hey.
14: I don't know if I want to play the game where we're going around in a circle and find out who's Jewish.
0: Well, it's too late. You're here now.
14: Ah, fuck.
0: So, okay, I have a... Caleb.
5: What? Yes.
0: Hey, Caleb.
5: Yes.
0: Hey, Caleb.
5: Hey, Chris.
0: Hey, what's up? I got a question
5: for
0: you.
5: Oh, not much.
0: I got a question for you.
5: What? Okay.
9: You're Jewish, right?
5: Was that the question?
0: Yes.
5: To my knowledge, no.
0: All right, you pass this round. Hey, Boomer. Hey, Boomer.
5: Yes.
0: Boomer.
7: Hit me.
13: Huh?
0: Hey, I have a question for you, Boomer.
7: What you got?
9: You're Jewish, right?
15: That's a serious question, right?
11: Not a joke.
9: What is all this stuff?
15: That's why they're coming, because no, Biden's a good guy. They're coming because...
0: The timer ran out for Blueberry. He refused to answer. Hey, Lavish, I have a question for you.
11: Yeah.
9: You're Jewish, right?
16: I'm actually not. I'm raised Roman Catholic, but I have a great affinity for...
11: I'm actually
16: Jewish
11: not.
16: People
11: I was
16: in
11: raised
9: you're gay.
11: Roman Catholic.
9: No.
0: Detector says you are in fact Jewish.
11: I am.
0: Hey Kenny, okay. I have a question for you real quick.
14: Yeah, what's up?
9: You're Jewish, right?
14: Yeah.
0: No, actually, Kenny, we looked it up and you are Norwegian.
14: Ancestry.com, you motherfuckers.
17: Is that Hog Story?
0: We got Pink Trip, we got Carolyn, we got Meatus, and Fletcher should be here any second. It's 20 people in here at once.
11: I'm gonna drink some whiskey. Put it in whiskey.
7: Hey, it's our Sir Seat Sitter. You should shoot yes. cold acid in link too.
3: And
0: acid. Oh, cold acid. Let me do that.
7: No. It's Christmas all over again.
0: It is. Like this Speaking is acid, this is like New Year's when we had 20 people in one call.
18: And stop. Done.
0: Cold acid.
11: You know, most of them come with a phone number.
3: Yeah, most of them do, yeah. And they come. They certainly do come.
0: Metis is in here, too.
11: Yes, they do.
3: Booberry and Lavish, motorboating a bunch of boobies.
7: Yeah.
3: Oh, that's so good!
11: Yeah.
18: I love the music.
7: How was it?
19: Motherfucker, I was getting changed, you know what I'm saying? I don't want that shit on TV.
11: You know what I'm saying?
7: How was it talking to Brandon Walsh today? Oh,
14: that was a really good Trailer Park Boys clip.
3: Pardon?
14: I gotta say. That was a really good
11: Trailer Park Boys clip.
14: I just
11: want
14: to acknowledge it.
0: What was that about the cheese?
20: Oh, it's free like a piece of cheese.
14: Cheese.
7: Lordy. Yeah.
21: Wait, the vaccine is the Delta variant, just so you know.
7: God,
0: wait a minute. Hang on a second. Is that Bill Gates in here?
21: Yeah, this Bill Gates.
0: Hey, it's Bill Gates.
22: Shit. What's up, Cole? He's wearing a mask.
0: Okay, so before
21: don't worry, Dr. Fauci. I've got millions of masks.
0: Real quick, before we continue, I need a second opinion, because most of you have been listening to the stream off and on throughout the day, but I know Pink Trip for a fact hasn't, right?
7: Right?
0: Right?
11: Right.
18: No,
7: right?
18: No, sorry.
0: Right? Okay, so that's good, because I need a pair of fresh ears. Okay, here we go. What is this? What is Alex Jones saying in this clip?
23: You have adapted to the dark. I was born in the dark, Batman.
22: I know.
0: No,
18: you were adopted something dark, Batman.
0: Hey, that's good. All right, now let's see. Okay, round
24: you were
0: two.
24: Adopted,
0: here we go,
24: dark Batman.
0: Round two. Hang on, for Pink Trip again, he's the only one I know for a fact hasn't listened, which is good because it's a Sarah Fresh Ears. What is Alex saying in this clip, Mr. Pink Trip?
23: Oh, the little Pollywogs think he got a little bit of a problem, huh?
0: Go.
18: Oh, the little Pollywash thinks he's got a little bit of a problem now.
0: Okay, that's good. You're doing good.
3: Oh, nice.
0: So far, it's 2
11: there
0: for 2.
11: It is. There it is.
3: That's what I heard. Yeah.
11: That's it.
24: This wow. game show is not as difficult as we thought it would be.
0: Well, it's only difficult when you're on.
18: English.
0: Noah.
11: Well, ask him what you were asking us earlier, Chris. Give him the real questions.
18: I'm an Alex Jones expert, so it's not really fair.
0: Yeah, he is the Alex Jones expert.
3: Is he the Alex Jones whisperer? What did you say?
11: The Jones.
18: I'm the guy that's spent more time listening to Alex Jones rant about shit than probably anybody. Probably not more than Chris, though.
0: I was going
18: to
0: say, it's probably a close battle between you and me. It's very close there.
18: You have every Alex Jones clip ever ready to
0: go. Yeah, including the one where he says the name of my show.
25: Hello, abs in a six-pack.
0: Or our show, rather.
26: Hey, that sounds like shit.
25: What the hell is
27: this?
25: I'm
27: this card
25: in
27: the tarot deck that is conspiracy.
25: What is all this stuff?
3: Nice.
28: That's amazing that he shouted you guys out.
0: It was like amazing. Totally random too. He's talking about jalapenos out of nowhere.
28: Yeah, that's absolutely amazing.
7: Did y'all actually hear Chris's response to it?
0: Alex on his show when Joe Rogan was on shouted out Pink Trip
3: at least twice.
0: Didn't.
3: I got a clip of
7: Chris freaking out.
29: Holy fucking shit, you guys!
3: Nice. Yeah, it sounds exactly like Chris.
22: I thought it would be more like the Bimrose.
11: No, the first thing Chris said was, "I love you, Alex Jones." That's the first thing you said.
23: Boom, boom, take big boom, boom, wait, boom, boom, boom. Your baby want me.
0: So, how's everybody doing? Let me see. Let's do a roll call here. We got Caleb.
30: Hey,
0: Lavish.
29: Everybody
0: could be Lavash. Everybody quiet.
11: What?
0: You could be Lavash.
11: That's me.
0: We got Boober.
31: And Lagrange. Could be Lagrange.
11: Could be.
0: We got Kenny.
28: I'm here. I've gained 2 followers from your Twitter. That feels pretty fucking good.
11: Ding, nice. Ding.
0: We got Noah, a.k.a. the ornery T-Mobile employee who hung up on one of the greatest living comedians. We got
24: you're a faggot.
0: We got Pink Trip, who is now listed as Tom because I sent him the wrong link.
18: What are we celebrating? Chris come out of the closet or something?
0: Yeah, that is once again correct.
18: Now, happy 100th
24: birthday. Is circumcised.
1: Very important note there. In the footnotes, Sir Seat Sitter's life. Footnote one. He was circumcised.
11: In the beginning.
20: Where the what the what frickin' dimension is this little creature from?
1: Now, are you talking about the tip like before removal?
24: Are you going to mutilate your child?
1: After removal.
0: We've already went through this whole thing. We went around the whole table, but now we have new people in here. Meet us. We have a question for you.
2: Is it what's up, nerds?
0: No.
31: What's up, nerds?
0: Meet us. I have a question for you.
2: Okay, I'm okay, I'm ready.
20: You're Jewish, right?
2: Only slightly.
0: Pink Trip, I have a question for you.
18: Go ahead.
20: You're Jewish, right?
18: Only my dick.
0: Cold acid. I have a question for you. Cold acid, I have a question. Or Bill, sorry, I addressed you by the wrong name. Bill Gates, I have a question for you. Well, he failed doubly hard.
31: Is cold acid in here?
0: He was supposed to be. Oh, hey, Fletcher's here. Fletcher.
4: I'm cold acid is here, but cold acid is here, no fucking question.
0: You missed your fucking chance, so sorry.
2: No, you missed it.
0: Fletcher, I have a question for you.
31: Oh, yes, I'm ready for the I've been studying
20: you're Jewish,
31: all day.
20: Right?
31: Oh, yes, yes.
0: Okay, I thought so. Carolyn, I have a question for you.
5: What is the question?
20: You're Jewish, right?
5: No.
6: Ice cream. I have ice cream. I have cookies. I have candy, 5-year old.
8: I want to dig in your booty.
0: Pull it. I love it when multiple people have soundboards. It makes it so fun.
24: I love that YMH reference.
31: Just keep it up.
5: I did.
0: That's Hog Story, man. That's like
10: fuck your fun hole.
0: Hog Story is your mom's house, but 10 times better.
10: Fill it up with my fun.
6: And what about Big Boom Boom? Take Big Boom Boom away from Boom Boom. Your baby want milk.
20: What is all this stuff?
0: All right, well,
31: guess what? I have a dildo coming in the mail.
0: I think
31: you're fired, bud.
0: You broke Proto.
31: You're fired, bud.
0: You broke Proto there, buddy. Pink Trip, you know about Fed Smoker, right?
18: It's the guy from Segura, right? Like Segura covered him? Tom Segura?
5: Yeah. Your mom
0: Segura did a cover
5: him.
0: Song of him.
12: you don't have no authority over me, bitch. Retard.
18: didn't he die?
0: Did he?
5: Yeah,
12: he
5: did yeah.
12: Here,
5: allegedly,
12: face.
5: He did.
11: Allegedly,
4: he'll never die so long as he is in our hearts. Would you eat vagina yogurt?
2: Absolutely.
31: Well, I mean,
11: yeah.
2: What?
31: So what kind of gay ass question is that?
0: Who
11: else? I mean, what?
0: Honestly, if you've never eaten vagina yogurt, you're a fucking fag, bro.
6: Call me if you want to live.
4: Vagina yogurt made with human breast milk.
2: Absolutely.
11: I love it.
2: Yeah. Right?
31: Great.
11: It's nourishing.
1: I got a HuffPost article. Cecilia Westbrook makes yogurt with her own vaginal bacteria. And then it tells us not to take for work.
11: Yeah, that's the good stuff, though. I just get the name brand stuff at Costco.
2: But COVID is the problem, right,
5: guys?
31: I only do the pure 100% Cambodian.
11: No, no, I just get the Kirkland vaginal yogurt, and it's really good. It's really cheap. I hear that
31: they haven't been injected in with anything in Cambodia yet.
11: Oh yeah.
4: By the way, I know the truth behind global warming.
11: Cambodia.
0: Is it China?
20: China?
4: No, it's the reptilians.
0: Oh yeah.
4: They're heating up the planet to make it more comfortable for them and to get rid of all of us from the heat.
31: He says like he's not involved.
0: We usually try to Bill Gates is definitely part of that. We usually try to do baseless conspiracy theories on this show, so Bill Gates, I don't appreciate it when you come on and just spout provable facts. I mean, I was trying to just plug your YouTube channel, which I plug consistently because it's probably one of the few good YouTube channels left, man. It really is.
18: Yeah, that's why they're trying to kill it every day.
1: It feel to be one of the funniest guys on the internet?
18: I don't know who you're talking to, Chris.
1: No, I'm talking to you, Finger.
0: Yeah, whatever.
1: Chris is pretty fucking
0: funny.
1: I'm
0: one of the biggest retards on the internet.
1: This episode's definitely had some gems. I've been here for the whole thing.
31: I mean, I have been too. I've been listening all day at work. I was unproductive, to say the least.
0: The segment with Brendan Walsh was super fun, even though everybody in the chat room was like, who is this fucking asshole?
31: That was the only part I really missed.
5: And I called, and I didn't know who it was.
4: The biggest problem with that part is the fact that he sounded like he was talking from, like, a washroom inside a aircraft hangar.
0: Yeah, so they do their podcasts at Bill Burr's All Things Comedy Studios that Bill Burr and Al Magical run. Since they weren't in the... He doesn't own a mic or anything because they do it all in their studio where, Sam Tripoli and Ari Shaffir and all them record. He has his own podcast in Bill Burr's studio, too. And so he was just at his house, and so that's why he sounded like he was coming
11: through. He recorded through a Game Boy that was plugged into his MacBook.
5: Chris, do you think he thought that I was really the T-Mobile lady?
0: No, he was fucking with you.
11: Yeah. He's got it.
5: I was fucking with him, too.
0: Yeah, I think he called you Tubby.
31: I can't believe I missed that.
0: Yeah,
4: it was great, Fletcher. You definitely missed something good.
0: Yeah, I mean, Walsh is one of he does one of my. I mean, it's the podcast I brought to Misinformed Nation when Fletcher was on.
31: Oh, okay. So Bill Burr knows who he is.
0: Yeah, he works at Bill Burr's All Things Comedy Studios.
31: Well, that doesn't mean anything. I was just making sure.
5: No.
0: Well, there's like five podcasts there, so. Yeah, I tried to get him to say fuck Bill Burr, but he wouldn't do it.
31: Well, no, you don't bite the teeth that feeds.
0: Yeah.
5: Yeah.
11: I mean, I do a little bit.
5: And he's really funny.
31: Just a little bit of it.
11: Just a little bit of a nibble.
5: I like a little bit of that nibble.
11: Nibble. Who doesn't like a little nibble on the nipple, you know?
20: What is this? I know!
5: Exactly!
11: There are so similar words, nibble. Come on.
4: I would love to nibble on nipples or
20: respect
4: nipple on nipples.
20: These boobies.
4: Whatever.
18: All right, guys, I got to go. It's been fun.
5: All right.
0: Hey, this is a good time to bow out as any. And thanks for popping in, Pink Trip. And thanks for putting up.
18: It was just the nipples thing was getting a little weird.
0: No, you're good.
11: Sorry about that. We're going to stop with the nipples. Put your nipples away, everyone.
18: That was a joke that went over everybody's fucking head.
0: Well, it's okay. I love it. I mean, I,

0: asking who the pitchers were, and he never fucking answered my question. I wanted to know who fucking who was pitching that night.
1: Who's the fucking opener?
2: Who opened?
3: He's watching the
4: Jesus
3: Phillies.
4: Who was tops and who was bottoms?
0: That's all I want to know is who was pitching.
5: Yeah.
6: Yeah, me neither. I was just being polite, but thanks for letting
7: me know. I'm just a nigga that loves titties.
8: My God, are you still talking?
3: I'm a real baseball fan. I pause this shit. I'll go back to it afterwards.
9: And to what's the one they made the candy bar after, right? They made a candy bar after the one guy, Babe Ruth?
10: Joseph Twix.
9: Babe Ruth made the sweet tooth. Oh, yeah, it was Joseph Twix. That's right. Thank you. Forgot about that guy.
10: An echo.
11: Yeah, there's quite the echo right now.
9: Oh, well, the echo is because... Thanks for the fart. That's great. The echo is because our guest, who famously has no headphones, is here, popping in.
6: Because
9: the man,
6: shitting.
9: The myth himself.
12: Turn on a. There's devices to prevent echo.
9: I think I fixed it. I think I got it. I think we're good. I'm no Adam Curry over here, Mr. Dvorak. I don't know what's going on. I just work here.
12: Where'd Fletcher go?
4: Oh, I'm right here.
12: Oh.
4: How are you doing?
12: Am I on the right show?
9: I don't know. This is always the wrong show to be on. I'll tell you that.
6: Very debatable.
3: Hello?
12: Lizards?
3: Do you have a new person
12: lizard?
3: Here?
12: Not it.
3: I can't tell.
4: Is it the shit show? Because then yes.
9: This is the one and only Mr. John C. Dvorak of the No Agenda Show, which will be live at noon Eastern tomorrow. Everybody needs to tune in and go to Dvorak.org/NA and fucking donate, bro. How you doing? How you doing, John?
12: I'm doing good. You know, when I first heard your guys' shows, I always thought it was just a live feed from the Sigma Alpha Epsilon frat at ASU. And it turns out to be a bunch of guys doing a podcast.
4: I honestly didn't think this was really JCD until just now.
9: We have so many JCD sound clips between Hog Story and this show and Bowl After Bowl, and everybody has so many JCD sound clips that, John, when you popped in, people thought, like, oh, that's not really you.
12: No, just a sound clip.
9: Just a sound clip.
4: That's what I honestly
12: Hello. Thought. So who does the Bill Gates voice?
11: Oh, that'd
4: Cold
11: be
4: Acid.
11: Me. Cold Acid.
12: That's good. It's very close.
9: Yeah. It's,
11: oh, thank you.
9: It's uncanny.
5: It's really,
9: really
5: good.
12: Now, there's one other guy there, and I don't know. I couldn't quite figure out who it is, but there's one. Do you remember the bit you guys did with your podcast is going to fail? You had a guy
9: the
12: going,
9: last
12: hey,
9: episode we did, or maybe?
12: Was it last episode or a couple episodes ago? It was some sort of reason. Your podcast is going to fail. This guy kept saying that and then kept talking about why it's going to fail. And it was just kind of an ongoing bit. Never ended. Went a little too long, but it still was interesting in the fact that the guy doing the voice for your podcast is going to fail, and he was kind of whispering into the mic a little bit, is really about one half note away from doing a perfect Tom Cruise.
9: Oh, okay.
5: Oh,
6: who's
5: wow.
6: Tom?
12: Who was that? Who was that? Who was that?
9: Who's Tom know. Cruise? Who I've never heard of him.
12: Yeah, well,
11: some
12: if you heard of him, you'd love to do his voice.
5: Yeah.
12: You need to learn that. You have to. Whoever it is, you have to learn the maniacal laugh.
5: Yeah.
12: And then probably a few other things, but you have to. You sound like him anyway, so this halfway there to doing a perfect voice.
9: Fletcher, you have some Tom Cruise clips, right, from Tropic Thunder?
4: Oh, yeah.
13: I will fuck you up! Yeah. I will massacre you!
9: That's Tom Cruise.
6: I don't think
5: it really doesn't sound
6: Tom
5: like Tom Cruise in
4: no,
5: Tropic. Like in
4: no,
5: Tropic
4: he's doing
5: Thunder,
4: that character.
5: He,
10: yeah, he's
5: yeah,
10: doing that.
5: Yeah.
10: He's doing
5: he's,
10: that
5: yeah. As, yeah, he's got the big hands in Tropic Thunder.
10: Pulling that voice.
3: You got to do an impression from Jerry Maguire. That's what everybody does impressions from.
4: Oh, yeah. Show me the money.
6: Show me the money.
11: Oh, God.
12: I came in to say congrats on doing 100 shows. You can stop now.
9: Yeah, probably good. We've been live streaming for over 10 hours now, and I'm kind of feel like I'm delusionally insane. But while you're here, one of the first questions I had for you, Mr. Dvorak, can we please get Fletcher and Cold Acid to do a Bill Gates interviews? Dr. Anthony Fauci, just like a short interview of Bill Gates interviewing Fauci, because we have a

0: Fauci here. We have a Bill Gates here. Why can't we?
1: You can. Just do it.
0: I thought, well, yeah, start to I agree. Harder. I thought maybe it would take somebody with your notoriety to make this happen.
1: Nah.
2: No, you don't.
1: Are you kidding me?
3: Who needs a script?
4: You don't need a script. All you need is a mask.
5: That's all well, I got those.
2: That's right. I agree. I agree with the JCD on that for sure.
6: I have to say, I am working on a script for this exact thing. It's going to be the two of them in the house telling each other that they have to stop going on TV because everybody hates them.
0: Why didn't
6: but they're both such egomaniacs? Lavish,
0: you were just at a meetup with JCD himself. Why didn't you give him the script in hand?
6: Because it wasn't ready yet. I only had wine to give.
4: He didn't have on a mask.
6: I've got
5: a
6: couple
5: lines.
6: That was
5: a lot of wine you had there too, wasn't it?
6: Yeah, that was a fun time. But yeah, I met you last Saturday, JCD.
1: Well, I can recognize your voice. You're the tall guy.
6: That's me.
1: There you go. I nailed it.
4: nailed it.
6: Nice.
1: Yes, there's a lot of wine there. That was very high and expensive wine. Quite unusual for a meetup.
7: Yeah. Mr. Dvorak, I've got a question for you.
1: I'm here to take questions. Yes.
7: How did you originally get interested in wine or become a wine connoisseur?
1: That's actually a kind of a long but interesting story. It's not interesting, but it's just, I'll tell you.
0: It's interesting to us.
1: I'm in college. I'm dating this girl whose dad was the director of the Asia Foundation, which I later figure out is a CIA front. The guy was a spook, but who knew? And so I'm at dinner, one of these big dinner parties they threw for a bunch of diplomats or whatever it was, and I'm having some steak. This first time, I'm having some steak with a Cabernet Sauvignon at this meal. And it was the first time I had wine at dinner. I was raised in a middle-class, working-class environment, and we didn't do that. And I had this wine with this dinner, and I tasted the wine with the meat at the same time chewing it up together, and I realized that this combination of flavors was unbelievable. And I realized secondarily that this wine thing, everyone's drinking this stuff, it's something to do with it must be some cultural thing, or who knows, maybe it's a class thing. I wasn't sure, but I was very annoyed by the fact that I hadn't been introduced to this in my formative years. So I became I went nuts and became kind of a wine nut, and I still am one. But it began.
7: What age were you at
1: one
7: that time?
1: Point, in one moment, one epiphany.
7: How old were you at that time?
1: I think it was 20, maybe.
0: Wow. So this was only like 10 years ago.
1: Yes, it was 10 years ago to the day.
0: I thought so.
6: Another reason to celebrate.
8: I'll drink to that. Never tried bourbon, though.
1: Bourbon. So that's a true story, and that's actually kind of what it triggered me, and I got triggered. I ended up owning a piece of a wine store, and I still read everything that comes out of all the different vintages. I became a Bordeaux collector over time, and that's what I prefer, because it's a better product at a cheaper price and doesn't give anybody a headache.
2: Mm. Oh, yeah. Mm. Yeah.
9: That's always been my
1: California wines and a lot of the world's wines, they had the use of California winemaking techniques, which means that they inoculate the wine with this SO2 or they sulfurize the barrels. There's a lot of ways of going about it, but they want to kill all the yeasts in the juice and just kill everything and then start over with an inoculation of some fancy yeast, sometimes a combination, but usually just one strain. And then they let the wine bubble up and go do its thing. So it's a monoculture and doesn't have any of the characteristics of a natural yeast wine, which is what they make in France and Italy and Spain and Portugal and Germany to some extent. Those wines are healthier. They're truly natural. When someone says, oh, wine's a natural product, not if it's made in California, it's not.
7: Right. Mm-hmm. Is it true that sugar in sweet wines is what causes like a more severe hangover than...
1: No. What causes it are the fusel oils, the shitty alcohols that are in there, plus possibly the alcohol, the one type of alcohol that comes from that one kind of yeast, the monoculture. That's pretty much what causes the hangovers, is bad alcohols.
7: So it's a lower grade process.
3: I got a question, man.
1: It's actually a very high grade process, but it's a manufacturing process. It's not like, you know, you let these things do their own thing. So what? You have to think about it. Like I said, there's 10,000 wild yeasts, and they're all different. They're all different breeds. They start the winemaking process, and one batch of yeast, which is one species, it gets to about 2% alcohol. The alcohol kills it all. The second batch of yeast, which takes it to maybe 4%, and they all die off. Well, another one takes over, then another one. So you have this variety of yeast making these variety of alcohols that come from the yeast. It's just yeast piss for all practical purposes. And by the time you're done, you have a huge range of alcohols and other chemicals that come out of a natural process, which has been well established how to do it properly, as opposed to killing everything and then injecting it with one product and making it produce one specific thing. It's just not as good, ever.
2: Made your own wine?
1: They'll be tuning in again after that one was over. Sorry.
7: That's highly interesting.
1: I'm all ears.
0: What was your question? I think Pink Trip, you were about to say something.
2: Oh, sorry. Yeah.
3: Yeah, I mean, is it wrong that I think drinking wine is gay? Like, do you look down on me?
1: Everybody does.
3: No, the real question was, like, I've had normal wine, like, at parties, and I think it tastes, like, horrible. Yeah. Should I just give up on wine completely, or am I just not having the right wine?
1: Yeah, well, you, for sure.
3: Okay.
1: The others.
7: What do you define as normal wine?
3: I don't know. That's what I'm saying. Like,
1: apparently, nothing that's good.
3: I feel like I'm missing out from like these wine and cheese parties and the way he explained wine and meat taste. That's like, I feel like I'm missing out. But every time I've had wine, it's tasted so bad. I can't imagine it ever being
0: enjoyed. Pink Trip, you might be more of an ice cream guy. I would just stick to ice cream.
1: Ice cream cone.
5: First step is check where the wine's coming from before you drink it.
9: Yeah, don't drink the ones that come in a box.
3: Yeah, I don't even know. I've had it at parties.
1: My advice is to find someone who's a wine nut, and there's always one around, and just have them guide you to some decent product, and then try that. And if you don't like that, you don't like that. Not everybody likes wine.
3: Yeah, I don't have any gay friends though. That's the problem. I gotta go make some.
1: Well,
3: gay friends.
1: If you don't have any gay friends, then you're not living.
10: You never know who's gay around you.
6: Very true.
0: Just
9: be hiding in the closet.
5: Fletcher's really good at being gay.
0: Mr. Dvorak, I have a question that I need to ask you because I've asked it to – we've had everybody from homeless men that live in the woods of California, G-Time Johnny, to former UFC heavyweight champs Pat Miletich on today. And since you're the last special guest of the night, I have to ask you the same question I've been asking. Since I've been 1 year old, I've had family meet at the cabins in the woods of Tennessee in Cumberland Mountain State Park. Since before I was born, it's been a tradition. And now for the first year, we are being told, those of us that are unvaccinated, which is not many because most of them are CNN viewers, we are going to have to segregate ourselves to our own cabin and not go inside the other people's cabins and even outside keep a distance. What should my reaction be to this, and how should I handle it? Because my initial reaction is go fuck yourself. But how do I handle that?
1: Mm. Well, there's a number of different varying opinions on how to do this. I'll give my wife's opinion.
0: Okay.
1: Her opinion about all this is lie. And just go with it. And just say you got vaccinated and go out and do the whole thing. And it's just like – it's just – if we took Adam, for example, would probably be the more go fuck yourself position. I'm kind of in between. I don't really care. I'm not going to go to the cabin. I don't really give a shit what people do. But if you if you buy into the whole thing and you're worried sick about this and that, then segregate yourself. But if you don't, just lie.
3: That's good advice.
11: Yeah, and well, lying about it.
1: It's not my wife's advice.
11: You bring what attention to yourself
1: By I'm not line. Taking any credit for this sort of thing.
3: I don't only just man.
2: Fair enough. I understand.
3: I also guilt shame everybody else. I go, what, you haven't gotten the vaccine yet? I got the vaccine. You ain't got it yet?
0: Yeah. The counter to that I would like say the, is just, like, when makes you, sense when to you me. Run is, into, sorry, well, go ahead. Go.
1: I was just going to say, when you run into somebody that does that sort of thing, you know, have you got the vaccine? Blah, blah, blah, blah, blah. You really, if you, depends on how you're standing, but if you're standing in the right spot, kick him in the nuts as hard as you can.
0: I love it. But couldn't a comparison be to something like a movement like communism? Like if you if everybody says like when questioned at gunpoint, oh yeah, I'm a communist, then communism wins. It takes people standing up to it to actually beat this thing. So
1: no, that's Adam would say that too. It depends on you, what your level of inconvenience might be. If right, you want right. to make a big fuss, yeah, you could say a lot of people stood up to communism during the Stalin era. They're all dead, and you know there's times when you can stand up and there's time when you can't stand up. There's some it's opportunity. I mean, you can be the big shot and stand up there and take the bullet. It's fine. I think it's good. Some people's got it. Somebody's got to do it.
3: You got to pick and choose your battle. Standing in line at Walgreens is not the place.
1: If you think the battle over a cabin in the Cumberland Mountains is worth making a fuss over, I think it's the wrong battle.
0: Fair enough there. Yeah, I'll give you that.
3: Hey, Chris, that's like people always tell me.
7: My go-to is usually just – go ahead.
3: But people always tell me to delete my YouTube channel because I'm always pissed off at these platforms. And they're like, well, stop posting on YouTube. It's like, it's better to fucking be in the system. I can at least fucking do something about it someday as opposed to just being completely fucking kicked off the internet.
0: You're one of the three people that still has a YouTube channel that's worth watching. So shout out to Pinker.
5: There you go.
3: For another week.
0: Yeah.
5: Me, I'm probably going to end up getting the jab, if only so that I can actually cross the border into the States again.
3: Good luck, man.
5: But I'm gonna hold off on that as long as I can, because I want to be able to go back to the events I go to in California and in Indianapolis. And I mean, if I have to get the shot to do that, then I'll do my best to get the J&J. But
9: You want to see Melinda again. We know it.
2: I don't think we don't have a choice in Canada. I do believe it's the first shot that you get. So I don't know if it's like that in the United States.
1: No. No, you can hold out for the J&J. They sometimes have to order it, but if you have whoever your physician is, you say, I want the J&J, and they say, well, we don't have any. Well, I want this, what I want. They say, okay, we'll get you some. And they order it, and you get it, and you take the J&J shot.
3: It's so the J&J is better because it's not mRNA or whatever the fuck? It's like an old-school type of vaccine?
1: No, it's not an old-school type of vaccine. It's an adenovirus. It's this very weird technology that's just almost as screwy as the mRNA, but not quite. But it has been used successfully for Ebola and some other diseases, and the mRNA has never been used before. So it's only one shot instead of two, even though they'll push for boosters to make more money.
3: But, that's the thing. Like, if you're getting a shot now, shouldn't you just wait for the next round that's going to have the new fucking variants?
1: Do what you want to do. As far as I'm concerned, it's like you want to get the shot. I mean, a lot of people are talking themselves into it. I think the shots are dangerous. As far as I'm concerned, unless they're FDA approved and not phony FDA approved, because I'm sure they're going to come up with some sort of a phony approval of some sort, because they can't approve these things. They're not safe.
11: It's like approved with an asterisk next to it.
0: Yeah.
1: Yeah.
7: It's the new my go-to excuse has always been that I have I have many like autoimmune diseases that run in my family.
1: You should just get a note. You should never take one of these vaccines.
3: Yeah, but then
1: you're asking for trouble if you have what you just described.
3: But there are people that are arguing the other way for that. They're saying, well, because of your autoimmune issues, you're more susceptible to COVID, so you definitely should get the shot.
1: That's bullshit.
5: Those people don't know what they're talking about.
7: Autoimmune conditions are far more severe than COVID, which the symptoms of which are similar to cold or influenza. I mean, I have MS, Crohn's disease, and epilepsy running in my family. I personally have epilepsy. So, I mean, all three of those things alone give me enough reason.
1: That's a horrible product.
7: Right.
9: Yeah.
7: Terrible disease.
11: Yeah. Do not.
1: Well, the chances of getting COVID just in the wild, unvaccinated, mm-hmm. probably vaccinated too, but unvaccinated is a 1 in 1,000. And the chance of dying from COVID, if you're over 70, is 5 in 100. So if you combine those two, you're way up there in 1 in 10. The chances of really having a dying is pretty low.
0: I'd like to introduce our next guest for the night, Dr. Fauci, here to fact check John C. Dvorak.
12: You do not know what you are talking about, quite frankly. And I want to say that officially. You do not know what you are talking about.
1: Officially.
11: Oh, Fauci.
1: You guys use a good amount of – there's a couple of clips I like. I mean, the whole show is, like I said, it sounds like a frat house party, but –
7: Exactly.
3: Yeah, get your shit together, Chris.
1: It's the bullshit, just on a repetitive loop. I think it's hilarious.
0: We actually only used that in that one episode about...
1: You should keep it as a permanent fixture.
0: We do use this clip a lot.
1: I've heard that, yeah.
0: Yeah,
9: I, for one, use that one as well.
1: Yeah. Is that Alex Jones or is that one of you guys?
0: That's you.
9: That's you.
1: That's me doing one of those voices.
2: Yeah, that's one of your cool voices. Yes.
9: I don't remember what episode that was from.
7: Also, but that's equally Alex be Alex Jones. Jones.
0: I mean, yeah. I have 500. I have like 500 now Alex Jones clips that I constantly use, but.
1: He's the best.
5: Only 500.
2: Yeah, he really is.
0: I'm working on getting it to 5,000, but yeah, right now it's. If I'm not at 500, I'm at least at 490.
7: This is aside from the shrine that Chris has erected to Alex Jones in his bedroom.
0: We did have Alex Jones pop in and say the name of our show and talk about jalapenos. So I don't know how you beat that, other than getting Mr. Dvorak on. That's a topper, but
9: that's a pretty cool thing.
0: That's a topper.
5: That's a topper
2: for me.
13: Well, I just want to say really quick, Mr. Chris, Dvorak. I'm very impressed with the way that you've pulled this episode off.
2: This has been excellent, yeah.
0: It's been, we're coming up on 10 and a half hours straight live streaming. While we got everybody in here, meet is Noah, who is my co-host, so he probably takes precedent. But you already did ask about the wine, so you're vetoed. We got Blueberry, meet is Fletcher, Carablanes, Ping Trip, Lavish. Anybody have a question for Dvorak?
9: I think Carolyn had one.
0: Yeah. Yeah, go for it.
2: Oh, have you ever made your own wine?
1: Yes, actually. I was part of a little group, and we made Zinfandel for about 3 vintages. We bought the grapes, and the Zinfandel is still as good as any I've ever had. This one guy was really talented at doing wine. We just do a barrel.
2: Oh, wow. Well, that's nice.
1: Yeah,
2: a friend of mine
1: split it up with 4 people.
2: Oh, yeah. My friend made their own wine, and I would get like a bottle that was about 4 or 5 weeks old, and I would never get headaches.
1: Oh, well, that's good. Well, they made good wine then.
2: Yeah,
1: you don't want to get
2: a
1: headache. If you get a headache from drinking pretty much anything, mm-hmm. you're not drinking right. You're not drinking the right products. I mean, you can get a headache because it's lousy. It's usually cheap junk. That's why I think people take to drinking vodka, because at least it's distilled a lot and then filtered, and it's pretty hard to get sick off of it.
7: Now, Mr. Dvorak, I have another hard-hitting question. Aside from wine, do you ever partake in the herb as Mr. Curry does?
1: Oh, Curry, yeah. Well, Curry self-medicates. not in any way that Curry does. I mean, I have had
3: That's what I do, too.
1: It was, when I was a kid in college, it seems to me that once you become a mature adult, you shouldn't be necessarily getting stoned, even though a lot of people do it.
7: Right.
1: Makes music sound
3: better.
1: You're a lot
3: less cool in my book now.
1: Makes music sound better.
7: Right, that's true. That's true.
9: And what kind of music are you listening to nowadays?
1: I just, most of the time, I have a... And anyone who's ever been over my house knows this. I have classical music playing in the house 24/7.
9: Oh, I like this.
2: Yeah. Uh-huh. Oh, that's very nice.
1: Yeah, it's in one.
5: As opposed to Fletcher,
1: it makes the house seem like it's
5: occupied. 30s tunes.
1: I like a lot of 30s music.
9: That's usually what I play on the Hog Story stream when we're not on doing stuff live. Is I just got the classic jazz and swing playing, and it's all that kind of stuff from the 30s and 40s that they've taken from old recordings, those wax cylinders and lacquer pressings, all that.
1: Well, the wax cylinders probably ended around 1920, but these old records I used to, when I went 1 year to Foothill College, and because I went into Berkeley and I was taking the wrong courses, and they told me to take something else and go figure out what I wanted to do. So I went to Foothill College for a year and I took broadcasting. And in fact, all the things I learned at the junior college were the things I've used to make money. I took broadcasting, I took marketing, I took speech, public speaking. I took all these things, and then I went back to Cal. I got my degree in Berkeley in history, and it, you know, which is great to have that degree, but it didn't really, I don't know if it served me as well as broadcasting and public speaking, et cetera. And in the broadcasting class, when we had a real station on the air, KFJC, was these guys who collected records, these kids, and they got me into the shellac records from the 20s and 30s and 40s. They had tremendous collections, and I ended up collecting a bunch of that stuff too, and I enjoy
9: that's what
1: it.
9: I do.
1: It's nice music.
9: Oh, sorry. No, I've had people give me so many records over the years, and I have quite a collection of the old lacquers, the shellac, and some of them go back as far as the 19-teens, and those are mainly opera. And sadly, I don't have anything to play them on, though. They're 78s, and they need a Victrola.
1: You can get
9: something similar.
1: You can get some of the turntables. You can get them on Amazon. Audio Technica makes one, I know for sure, that plays 78s, and then you just need the right needle.
9: Yeah.
1: So you have to remove your cartridge and put a 78 cartridge in there because this thing's huge. And you can play those things. They sound pretty good.
9: Okay, I'll have to look into that because I know it's a different way of pressing the grooves in than the normal vinyl records we have now.
1: Not really.
9: The mono ones. Well, I think it was something of moving the needle up and down instead of side to side. I'm not sure.
1: Well, that's because it's mono.
9: Okay.
1: It's just still a vibration that digs into it. The problem with the early stuff that makes it sound so crappy, especially from till about 1930, was they didn't have electronic recording, so they were recording based on a big horn that you sing into.
9: Yeah, yeah.
1: To get the thing to work, and then once the microphones came into play, the good ones, especially the Neumanns and some of those they built out of Germany, they started doing the RCA 44, that ribbon mic, it's famous, they started getting the recording started to be, since they were electronic or electrical, they were improved by a lot, and then also the voices changed because people like Bing Crosby could come along and sing into the mic at a close into the mic so he could get, some resonance to his voice and have a nice voice. It became very popular. Before that, you had like probably the top moneymaker was this guy, Rudy Valli, who used to he was a tenor and he used to scream into this pipe to get the recording to be made. And in just a high pitched voice. And that's what you usually associate with these old records. I can go on about this for a while too, if you're interested. But I
9: oh hell yeah, no, that's I love that.
1: Well, you're
9: kind of
1: the
9: shit.
1: Only one. The other people are already.
11: You're in all of the wheelhouses right now. I think.
2: I'm just listening.
1: Oh God,
6: I'm pretty interested.
0: I'm in hog heaven
1: this
0: guy's right only now, supposed man. I'm just to be soaking on for it 10 up. Minutes. I love this.
1: Why is this guy still on?
9: Are these still clips people are playing, or is this what is this?
13: Can Sir Seat Sitter use the, it's kind of a frat house show as an official blurb?
1: Sure.
0: Oh, that's a good review. It's kind of a frat house show. The worst episode we've ever, it's funny. Larry, You know, Mr. Dvorak, you know Larry Blyner?
1: Do I know Larry Blyner?
0: Blyner?
1: No, I hum a few bars. I think I can sing it.
0: Yeah. Well, he was on Grumpy Old Ben's, which was unfortunately canceled before you were able to make an appearance. But he that show you were referring to with the that Noah and Caleb and I did the last episode was widely hailed as one of the worst shows we've ever done. So, Larry
1: That's
0: liked
1: good
0: it at
1: to
0: least.
1: Know.
0: Yeah. I had fun. Noah probably had fun. Caleb
7: probably had a blast.
0: Fun. Yeah, but
13: admittedly, I was laughing my ass off.
0: Yeah, I mean, I thought it was hilarious, but a lot of people were like, "This sucks. Why aren't you talking about the JFK assassination anymore?"
9: What more can you say about it?
0: Yeah.
1: Oh, you could probably talk about the JFK assassination forever.
0: No, we have.
1: Yeah, well,
6: continue to do so.
7: Oliver Stone has as well.
0: What can we? I know I got the newsletter. I haven't read it. What can we expect on tomorrow's No Agenda, the best podcast in the universe, by the way?
1: Well, there'll be a little bit about COVID. There's a little bit about Cuomo.
9: Mm-hmm. You know, anything about the JFK assassination?
1: No, we don't talk about it. You know, if something came up that was new. It's mention it, but what we you have to always remember. People ask us about this or that. I want you to do this or that. We really do try to stick to doing one thing and one thing only, which is deconstructing news stories. We try to minimize advocacy, even giving advice, like lie to the people in the Cumberland cabins. or anything. We're not activists.
0: I would never lie. That's never Good. Been in
2: that's,
0: my name.
2: That's one thing I could say, or not, I'm sure I could say a lot of things about No Agenda, but that's one of the things that I really enjoy is there's no activism. It's not like you're propagating like you should do this or do that. It's just we've deconstructed the news and this is, you take it as you will.
7: It's refreshing. Yeah.
1: There's and that's no why a lot of people, in fact, people have demanded us to be more active. Why don't you tell the people what they should do about it?
2: Wild.
1: They can do whatever they want about it. I'm just
2: Yeah, of course.
6: It's not my job, bro.
0: That's not your guys' job. That's Alex Jones' job.
1: Yeah, Alex Jones can do that. There's a lot of people that can do that.
0: Yeah,
1: but
0: he'll tell you.
1: I don't think we're qualified to do it. I mean, we're qualified to do one thing. It just turns out that we do it well, which is to look at news stories, find little idiosyncratic things that are within the way it's being presented, and you have to say this is a way they're using it to slant the news story, to slant things, and then we just point it out, and then we do conclude occasionally that these guys are douchebags, but that I think the public can see that for themselves, so we don't even make a big point of that.
7: Right.
0: Yeah. Well,
13: so, science is in.
0: the science is settled, and as Joe Rogan said, scientists do science. I mean, I think, like, next thing you know, No Agenda becomes an advice show. It's going to sound like this.
14: Drink soy and become sterilized and watch Rachel Maddow.
0: And if you drink soy and become sterilized and watching Rachel Maddow, I mean, come on.
1: That's what we want to do.
0: Yeah, you
7: know. Since you're not on No Agenda right now, since you're on Abs and a Six-Pack, if I could put you on the spot for a second and ask you one question and ask you to give some advice. Based off of what you've seen from the podcasting industry lately, if you were to give any advice to a new podcaster or broadcaster, what would it be like on starting a new podcast nowadays in the COVID era?
1: Well, since there's over 3 million podcasts and they're starting at the rate of a ridiculous number per day, as Adam would tell you from his podcasting 2.0, I would just say, see if you can develop an audience. Give it at least a year or maybe two before you really make any decisions whether you want to continue or not. And see if people are interested in supporting it. And that's it's pretty straightforward. It's nothing really too complicated. There are tricks to getting the support to work, but that's really more of a seminar than a simple question I can answer. I don't discourage podcasting. Say the least. I mean, I like it. A lot of stuff we get material from podcasting.
2: Yeah.
7: Do you recommend if a podcast, if the formula is not working within a year, change the formula?
1: The formula should be flexible from the beginning. The formula after 1 year should not be the same as it was when you started at all. It's something screwy.
2: Mm. Yeah.
1: Unless you're doing true crime and you have a formula to begin with that's pretty solid. But generally speaking, most people start podcasts, they don't know what they're doing, and they fumble around and they get where they're going, and it takes months and months and months, and then a year later they should have a formula that works.
0: You just described this show other than the part that it works.
1: Well,
5: for a rare encounter.
15: Exactly what you just said has worked.
1: All right, well, that will conclude my visit because the pizza has just arrived.
2: Oh excellent!
9: What kind of pizza, though?
6: Where'd you get it? That's the last question. Where'd you get it from?
1: Zachary's Deep Dish Pizza from Oakland.
6: Zachary's Deep Dish, nice, good call.
9: Nice.
1: So I will. Thanks for inviting me on, and congratulations, and continue on. So even get 14 hours in, I think this would be quite unique.
0: Yeah, well, we've already had close to 11 hours now, if not already 11. So we'll probably hit the 15 mark by the end of the night. Thank you so much, Mr. Dvorak. Everybody needs to go to Dvorak.org/NA and donate to the best podcast in the universe. I mean, geez.
6: You've adapted to the dog.
2: Enjoy your pizza. Thanks for hanging out.
7: Yes. Adios. We appreciate you.
9: Adios, mofo.
6: Adios, senor.
0: We love you, John.
9: Yes, we do.
0: That was cool.
7: My God, my life is fucking complete.
6: There he is.
9: Hey, I'm glad you kept that one under wraps until he showed up.
2: Yeah, that was really cool.
0: Both him and Brendan Walsh, which were the surprise guests, I was like, I was panicking this morning because I was like, I haven't heard from either of them in 2 or 3 days. And I was like, well, I'm not definitely glad I didn't announce it. And then they showed up. I was like, ooh.
7: I might cry outside next time I smoke a cigarette. Just a heads up.
0: I'll go ahead and take care of that for you. Let's see. Here we go.
15: Legendary, Chris.
2: Oh,
15: great
2: shit.
15: Get, man.
6: Senor Spencer.
15: I've been lurking for a minute.
9: I'm here, baby John.
15: There's too much. I didn't
9: at least you can't hear my boner.
15: Bump elbows.
6: Oh, my God.
7: I can totally hear your boner. My boner is so loud right now.
0: This crying is for you, Noah.
7: I appreciate it.
6: What a treat. What a treat.
2: Yes, that was really cool.
0: I'm glad you all were able to be here for that. I was thinking of like, should I?
6: Me too.
0: Yeah.
13: Holy shit, dude.
7: And Chris, you know what? I'm going to disagree with you on that last part where you said this doesn't work. Because there's like a shit ton of people here right now. Which I think is kind of some evidence that this does work.
0: I don't know what you mean by this.
14: China?
7: This podcast.
2: Who's the guy coming in the...
16: But the people are...
14: I like my cat.
6: That's my roommate. Shut the fuck up.
2: You okay?
0: Are
2: you done coming?
6: Oh, God.
2: 100 thrusts. 100 episodes.
17: Is this real fucking?
0: Shut up, no, you're ruining the moment.
6: Wish I had more hands. Give us one. Four thumbs up.
14: What the hell is this? What is all this stuff?
15: Happy 100.
2: Happy 100.
6: Bravo.
0: Thank you.
6: Bravo.
0: Bravo. I think that was only 98 thrusts, but
15: you wouldn't shut up for the first two.
18: Yeah. Take a look at the number of people who are coming.
0: I love it. Thank you, guys. What are you guys doing at in the bowl after bowl world right now?
15: Just shows every Tuesday.
2: smoking
17: them. Well, they just came. So.
6: Well, these guys catch their breath for you asking questions.
0: I can literally hear the sweat dripping off of Spencer's brow right now.
19: We just try to play for the, you know, the name on the front of the jersey, not the name on the back jersey, you know what I'm saying? Just give 110% out there, you know.
6: We don't give it our best.
19: Sometimes you come away on top, you know, you just gotta listen to the plan, you gotta go out, you gotta execute. That's what the fellas did tonight, yeah.
2: Just give them 100 thrusts for 100 episodes every time.
19: That's right.
14: Ice cream cone!
2: I like getting my wife for her support.
19: I've never done it live before. That was my place. It was a different type of execution.
20: Did you edit them together before? Was it?
19: No, it was all one take, but you could like start over if you needed to. The first one was the voicemail on Hog Story, so that had to be one take.
6: Yeah.
0: I didn't think you would actually do it. I was kind of just fucking with you. Like, props to both of you for doing that live. That was live on the air. Live sex. I meant to do the buzz.
6: And there's like five of us being like, yeah.
0: Hey, was it? We aren't perverted at all. Did a bunch of random dudes on the internet cheering you on through that make it easier or harder to keep your dick hard?
20: I think it was.
19: Well, you went through the whole fucking poop song. I'm trying to like prepare myself over here. And it's like, oh, God, this is going to take even longer, isn't it?
2: All the sad music and jokes. I was just quiet fucking my husband.
19: You should play the recording back and see if you could hear any of the warm-up.
6: Well, I can hear Lori and, like, giggle every now and again.
2: Yeah.
19: There may be hidden moist sounds.
14: Bring me 15 hookers now.
19: Punctuated by...
14: ready.
19: Punctuated by fort rips.
13: So that's why I started sweating so early.
19: Oh my God.
0: Holy shit.
6: That was the greatest episode.
17: But that was not the average length of your normal sex session, right?
20: Oh, you mind your business.
2: No way.

really like Ruffin or Noah if you met them, you know. How many times drink smoke? Livers just can't take it.

0: Media knows what is the truth. They speak truth to power. They are champions of free speech. Only them. You know the likes. You know Joe Rogan. You know Ari Shaffir. You know all of them. They are champions of truth. Thank you very much. This is at Sir Seasitter.
1: I would call out Seth Emmers as a douchebag, but I'm pretty sure he hates the show.
2: Oh, let's call him a douchebag anyway.
1: Why not? He's probably the only real douchebag.
2: Yeah, right.
3: Abs in a six pack.
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3: Hello, abs in a six pack.
5: So what happens to us now?
6: A life of desperation and anguish, I'm afraid. 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Most likely, you'll end up going the way of David Carradine and Michael Hutchence. 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
5: Autoerotic asphyxiation? What's that?
6: I don't want to go into too much detail, but you choke yourself with a belt around your neck while masturbating dressed up like Batman or something, then you pass out from lack of air, and apparently it makes your orgasm super awesome.
5: Oh, no. I don't want to have to buy a Batman costume.
7: Hey, is this fucking... What are we doing over here?
8: I have something to say.
7: Hello?
9: Arnold. Hey.
10: Well, that's not very interesting.
9: Noah Beaver.
11: Hello, Beaver. Testing. Check. 1, 2, 3, 4.
9: Caleb Stevenson. Yes. Because this virus essentially was invented.
3: Abs and a six-pack.
12: Yeah, maybe Michelle Obama like might be a man. I don't know.
11: Smoking weed, drinking vodka. Would a bad set of boobs on a nice girl be fine, or would a bad set of butt on a nice girl be fine?
7: I will flat out shoot you in the fucking face.
13: What the fuck's going on?
11: I have a crystal meth medical card.
13: Yeah, I'm doctor prescribed.
9: It's Abs and a Six Pack, broadcasting live from East Tennessee. We're joined by Bishop and DC Girl of the Smash Cast.
14: What's up? Hey. So many familiar faces and or sounds in the intro. So many familiar voices. Love it.
9: Oh, yeah. So just took a bunch of... I have a couple, like three different versions in the intro, just using sound bites of episodes with different guests on. So are the rumors true? Is Smashcast the sexiest podcast in the universe still?
14: We think so.
9: Nice.
2: I didn't know it was a rumor. I thought it was just like pure truth. Anything else would be fake news.
9: I've listened to the full back catalog, some of them more than once, so I know, at least I'm pretty sure you might have touched on it, but you've never done a full episode about sex addiction. So before I saw you were wanting to do the VP coverage, I pulled a bunch of sex addiction clips. So I figured we can start the episode off with Kamala versus Pence and then end with some sex addiction in a true Smash Cast fashion.
14: Awesome. Sounds perfect.
2: Awesome. Yeah.
9: Sweat.
14: Nice.
9: Super so sweat.
14: Did you pull some VP clips as well?
9: No, because I didn't really... I saw that message like 3 hours after you sent it, and I was like, I'd already done my thing, so I'll have some input on it.
14: No.
9: But no clips.
14: Kamala versus Pence, huh?
9: Is that tonight or tomorrow, the debate?
14: It's tonight. In about less than 3 hours.
2: That's not even fair, though, because you're putting a vice president against a president, or a presidential candidate, I guess. We all know Joe's not going to make it.
9: Yeah, I almost thought you meant that the other way around, like Trump's going to die of COVID. I have been seeing from Trump supporters on Twitter that they think... and we talked about this a little bit in the No Agenda Twitter group chat we have going. They think that Trump is dead and he's been replaced by a body double or a clone. They're like, his tweets aren't the same anymore. His hair is different. His face looks different.
14: It's the roids. There's no other person shaped like that on the planet.
2: Yeah, I don't even know how they could find doubles for a guy like that. Like, it would be impossible.
14: Let's be nice. Yeah, depending on who you ask, he's either on death's door or he's faking it and he's totally fine. So.
3: Well, we can't attack a president.
14: Right.
9: I think he's going to be okay. But even Nick the Rat seemed to kind of lend some credence to the body double theory. And I know they said on No Agenda that he was, he had the mask on walking to the helicopter. It's like, it didn't look like him. Hair wasn't right. So I don't know.
2: Yeah, but he's like, is he like 6'3 or something?
14: Yeah.
2: Something like about, that. Yeah. And he's got kind of like a weird body shape. Like, I just, it'd be tough to find somebody that's got the same sort of body shape. I guess makeup can do a bit, but I don't
14: it's
2: know.
14: It's unique.
2: Yeah, it's really its own unique thing.
8: And I just wish I had time. I'd get on one of those boats.
14: I'm sure he would.
9: Man, I'd like to go boating with Trump, do a little fishing.
14: You know, he's not he's not a yachter, is he? He doesn't have a yacht. For a rich guy, that's like the one thing he's not into, huh? He's got golf courses. He's got the rest.
9: You'd think he'd have like a golden yacht with a golf course on it.
14: Yeah, absolutely.
2: Yeah, it's surprising.
9: Well, what should we start off with this Pence Kamala thing? Because I don't know about you guys, I'm not really a fan of either one.
14: Right. Yeah. Well, I think we can start with those go back to the primary, the presidential primary 2020, when it was sort of Biden versus Harris. Kind of go back to that. So I have the three clips from the primary where we see how Biden and Harris used to feel about each other. You can start with Harris on busing.
9: Let's do it.
15: Senator Harris, you have also been quite critical of Vice President Biden's policies on race, specifically on the issue of busing in the 1970s, having benefited from busing when you were a young child. Vice President Biden says that your current position on busing, you're opposed to federally mandated busing, that position is the same as his position. Is he right?
16: That is simply false. And let's be very clear about this. When Vice President Biden was in the United States Senate working with segregationists to oppose busing, which was the vehicle by which we would integrate America's public schools, had I been in the United States Senate at that time, I would have been completely on the other side of the aisle. And let's be clear about this. Had those segregationists their way, I would not be a member of the United States Senate, Cory Booker would not be a member of the United States Senate, and Barack Obama would not have been in a position to nominate him to the title he now holds.
14: I didn't remember Obama being nominated to president. I thought he got voted in. It could just be me.
9: Yeah, that is... Well, I mean, it depends how conspiratorial you want to get. Yeah, you could say he was nominated by the deep state or the CIA or...
14: The chosen one, true.
9: Yeah. I mean, I think it's fair to say that Bush was nominated, and then Jeb Bush got nominated, but Trump kneecapped that whole plan.
14: And I think it's good to remember how Harris and Biden used to feel about each other. Now they're tight.
9: Now, was there a candidate that dropped out before Kamala? I want to say even Marianne Williamson dropped out after Kamala did.
14: I mean, I personally feel like they don't drop out until they're done paying themselves a salary out of their campaigns.
9: Right.
14: So, like, when somebody drops out, to me, it doesn't seem to mean much. 'Cause what else?
9: But it does when, like, the person that dropped out first or one of the first ends up getting the VP slot.
14: Sure. Yeah, she may have been notified early.
9: Well, yeah, that's a good point.
14: Like, get out so that, and then you'll have a chance.
9: Get out.
14: Right.
2: Well, she took quite a whipping from Tulsi, so...
14: Yes, I have two whooping clips from Tulsi. So I have part one and part two. I cut out Harris's response in the middle because it was kind of pointless. But I feel like, you can start with part one. Tulsi,
9: I remember watching this live and I was like, girl.
14: It was amazing.
9: I still got a Tulsi bumper sticker.
15: I want to bring in Congresswoman Gabbard. Congresswoman Gabbard, you took issue with Senator Harris confronting Vice President Biden at the last debate. You called it a, quote, false accusation that Joe Biden is a racist. What's your response?
17: I want to bring the conversation back to the broken criminal justice system that is disproportionately negatively impacting black and brown people all across this country today. Now, Senator Harris says she's proud of her record as a prosecutor and that she'll be a prosecutor president, but I'm deeply concerned about this record. There are too many examples to cite, but She put over 1,500 people in jail for marijuana violations and then laughed about it when she was asked if she ever smoked marijuana.
9: Hey.
17: She blocked evidence. She blocked evidence that would have freed an innocent man from death row until the courts forced her to do so. She kept people in prison beyond their sentences to use them as cheap labor for the state of California. And she fought to keep cash bail system in place that impacts poor people in the worst kind of way.
15: Thank you, Congresswoman.
9: Thank you. Thank you. Thank you very much.
14: Thank you. Stop speaking the truth. Thank you. Shut up. Please shut up now.
9: There was at least three times during those debates with Tulsi where she started bad-mouthing like war or the pharmaceutical industry, and it would be like that just happened to be the moment that they cut to commercial. They're like, all right, we have to take our scheduled commercial break.
14: To advertise. Sorry,
2: your mic's not working.
9: Yes. Crazy.
2: Yeah.
9: Part two.
14: Well, I was going to say, with part one, I think it was, I like the beginning because whatever they asked her is totally different. And she's like, I just want to bring the conversation back around to what I want to talk about.
9: Love it.
14: Okay. Yeah, part two.
9: The first question Tulsi got in the first debate she was in, if I'm remembering right, was like, hey, Tulsi, you remember when you were homophobic?
2: Oh, wow.
9: You remember that? Like, she was against gay marriage?
14: Right. I mean, a lot of people.
9: She pivoted pretty well, but it was like, yeah. She was the only candidate getting, like, shit on by the moderators.
2: Well, she was the only candidate with a brain, right? So,
9: true.
17: The bottom line is, Senator Harris, when you were in a position to make a difference and an impact in these people's lives, you did not. And worse yet, in the case of those who were on death row, innocent people, you actually blocked evidence from being revealed that would have freed them until you were forced to do so. There is no excuse for that. And the people who suffered under your reign as prosecutor, you owe them an apology.
9: Was the audience clapping for Tulsi or clapping for Kamala locking up innocent people? Hard to tell.
14: I know.
2: Good question.
14: Maybe a little bit of both. The lack of interrupting in this debate's staggering compared to the last one we all saw.
9: Yeah, especially when there was like 10 people on that one and two in the last one.
14: And they were very well behaved. There was like 25 people. They were very well, very well behaved.
2: Yeah, and the clips are really clear. So like the Trump campaign should probably just throw those into a commercial. They already have all their talking points done for them from their own people.
9: Right.
14: So, yeah, when I was looking for clips, you know, for the vice president candidates, it's so easy to find gaffes from Kamala. But, man, Pence is pretty, he's a pro. I mean, he really, I actually just heard before we got on the air, I was listening to a local radio station here, and they were saying that Pence started in radio, as a radio host.
9: Yeah, they've been talking about that on No Agenda recently.
14: Yeah,
9: Pence's radio background.
14: Yeah, he very rarely gaffes or gets caught up in some of the stuff that some of these others do. So, anyway, so we have a whole bunch of, I have four clips that talk about Kamala's stance on various things. We can start with Kamala on Colbert, which will tell us how she really feels about her debates with Biden.
9: Yeah, this was outrageous. I remember that this was crazy.
18: Well, from an outsider who doesn't really know both of you very well, your relationship, which seems like a good one now, really does bring home the old phrase, politics makes for strange, let's say, partnerships. Because in those debates, you landed haymakers on Joe Biden. I mean, they were his

0: Debate.
1: Yeah.
0: Ridiculous.
1: Yeah, I mean,
0: She's just not good. She's not, for
1: savvy.
0: how long she's like been a public speaker, you'd think she'd have at least somebody in her ear coaching her how to handle shit like that better.
1: Right,
0: Yeah.
1: yeah. I
0: Yeah,
1: mean,
0: she also lacks like the sort of charisma that a presidential or vice presidential candidate should have. I know Pence, he's got his radio background, but she's kind of like that annoying lady that I don't know, calls the cops on you when you're out drinking or something. I don't know. She just seems like
1: she's gonna
0: kind of
1: be
0: a bit
1: burned.
0: of a
1: Saying
0: Karen.
1: she seems like a cunt.
0: Yeah, well, that too.
1: Yep. Yes, a Karen, Karen Harris, Karen. I don't know. Anyway, yeah, she. Yeah, she just seemed. I mean, there was. I'm sure there were better ways to explain why they were, why she was being so hard on him besides writing it off as it's a debate and it doesn't matter. Like, yeah, that was stupid. Oh, Kamala.
0: She's no good.
1: No. So let's let's go to listen to her opinion so on music. And this is gonna be there's two clips that I'm sure you've heard plenty of times today, because I've heard them constantly all over the radio. We have Kamala's two favorite musicians, Tupac, Snoop Dogg, and well, I just read that the Trump campaign is leaving a ticket, a free ticket at the debate tonight for Tupac. They're leaving one free ticket. Who knew that the debates had like a will call kind of like ticket pickup, but they have reserved a ticket for Tupac. So let's start with Kamala on Snoop Dogg.
0: Hey y'all, snippity diggity.
2: What does Kamala Harris listen to?
3: What were you
2: What's your
3: listening to when
2: favorite
3: you was high? What was on? What
1: hit?
3: song was it? Was it
1: Oh my
3: Snoop?
1: goodness. Oh yeah, definitely Snoop. Tupac, for
2: Tupac, okay.
1: sure. For
2: What are you listening
1: sure.
2: to?
4: People quickly jumped on what they saw as a contradiction, given that Tupac and Snoop Dogg were not producing music while she was in college.
0: It
1: To
0: sounded
1: be
0: like
1: f
0: she was. I
1: Go
0: can't tell if
1: ahead.
0: she said Tupac for sure or Tupac Shakur.
1: Oh, you're right.
3: I don't think she knew the difference, to be honest.
0: Yeah.
1: So, do we think she was actually smoking weed to Tupac after college, or did she just smoke weed in college and make up who she was listening to? Because she claimed she only smoked weed in college. So, do we think she still smokes weed and or smoked weed after college, or did she
0: I
1: just
0: bet she
1: make up
0: never
1: the
0: even has
1: thing?
0: smoked weed. Most
1: It's
0: people
1: a
0: that
1: whole
0: have
1: thing,
0: at
1: yeah.
0: least smoked weed a couple times in their life aren't as big a dicks as her.
1: She was so giggly about it, like it was so
3: Like,
1: taboo that it makes me think she hasn't
3: yeah.
1: done it. Yeah.
0: Yeah, look
3: Right,
0: at me
1: and
0: being
1: Tulsi
0: naughty.
1: called her out
0: Yeah.
1: for
0: locking people up for weed, even though she supposedly or laughed about smoking it, so.
1: Yeah, I think I think she was trying to be cool in a lot of ways that she's not, and that's okay. You don't have to be cool. I think she's trying too hard to be cool. Like Elizabeth Warren levels of trying too hard to be cool.
0: Oh, let
1: Like,
0: me open this
1: let's have a
0: beer.
1: beer. Yep, let's have a beer together. Okay, so we can go to her on Tupac to even further drive home her commitment to rap.
5: And then, best rapper alive,
6: Tupac.
5: Not alive. You said he lives on. You
6: Not
5: said
6: a lot.
5: he lives
6: I know. I keep doing that.
5: You said, listen, West Coast girls think Tupac lives on. I'm with you. I'm with you. So Tupac, keep going.
6: I keep doing that. Who would I say? I mean, there's so many. I mean,
0: Does Kamala strike you as somebody that's on a lot of pills? Like, especially in the debates, like she seemed loopy during some of those, like, it's like it seems like she's on like oxys or something.
1: She might be. I mean, or on the, maybe she's on the weed.
0: I don't know,
1: She's.
0: because like people were like
3: No,
0: making jokes about like she's smoking weed, but it really seems like I've known people that are hooked on painkillers, and Kamala strikes me as that type of like a wine drinking house mom on Vicodin or something.
1: Yeah.
3: Yeah, I think that's more it. I mean, if it was weed, she wouldn't have that annoying cackle.
1: That's true.
0: Right.
1: Yeah, she might, who knows? She might be doing like nitrous before the debate to perk it
0: Yeah,
1: up. I mean, I wouldn't put anything past her to try to be cool and hip. Who knows?

0: I'm not sure what the kids are into these days, but I'm sure she does.
1: Fucking nitrous.
0: Yeah. I don't know.
1: I just can't imagine Kamala doing whippets, but I guess anything's possible.
0: Oh, come on. It's very under the radar, you know? So we can go to you know what? Every time I'm about to say her name, I'm afraid I'm going to say it wrong. I like every time it's Kamala, right? Kamala.
1: Camel toe hair puss.
0: Right. So we can go to Kamala on weed.
1: I lost. There we go. There we go.
2: There are a lot of reasons why we need to legalize.
3: Have you ever smoked?
2: I have.
3: Okay. Back in
2: And
3: college, or
2: I
3: did you
2: inhale.
3: inhale? Did you inhale?
2: I
3: You
2: did
3: did inhale?
2: inhale.
3: Oh, you did inhale. Okay.
2: It was a long time ago,
3: Now,
2: but
3: I know you have
2: yes.
3: to. So, if it was legalized all throughout the country and medicinal, would you, do it
2: Listen, I
3: again?
2: think that it gives a lot of people joy, and we need more joy in
3: We need more joy in this world.
4: I've learned my lesson. I'm never, ever, ever gonna smoke weed again.
0: It's bringing me a lot of joy right now, I could tell you.
1: Nice.
0: Yeah. I hope somebody holds her to that legalization thing. I mean, I didn't know vice presidents could do that, but I think she, well, she was running for president at that time. She needs to.
1: We've been talking about this a lot. I mean, if Trump just legalized weed, the election would be over.
0: Oh my God, yeah. I don't know why he doesn't do it. I mean, it would be guaranteed. Guaranteed. A strong stance on it.
1: Yeah.
0: Maybe that's the October
3: I mean,
0: surprise.
3: it worked for Trudeau, so.
1: Right, yeah. Can you imagine if Trump had a like similar blackface scandal as Trudeau had? Even one of the multiple ones Trudeau had?
0: I
3: Gosh.
0: mean, our governor here in Virginia had a blackface scandal, and
1: Oh God, no, don't make a start on Northam.
0: he's got the coof. He's got the COVID right now, even though we have a mask mandate. He's
1: Yeah,
0: got the COVID. So either he wasn't following the rules, or the masks don't work, and I just
1: I
0: can't
1: saw it
0: believe
1: like
0: they
1: but when
0: don't work.
1: right. Yeah, I saw it when they had the they were talking about outlawing I guess it was just ARs. That huge gun rally that turned off went off without a hitch, totally peaceful, but they said it was like white nationalists, even though it was like blacks and Hispanics turning out for that thing.
0: And Asian, a lot of Asians, yeah.
1: Yeah, I was seeing news stories about Northam, like during that time, had outlawed any kind of martial arts training, like karate, jujitsu.
0: Yes, because they were worried that the group's going to be training. Yeah, like
1: So
0: large groups.
1: crazy.
0: Yeah.
1: Yeah, Northam is
0: Well,
1: a piece of shit. We
0: yeah.
1: keep the baby comfortable. You remember when Alex Jones was on Joe Rogan talking about
0: Yes.
1: Northam? You saw that
0: Yes.
1: piece of shit KK governor. It's like they're taking their fucking babies and harvesting their organs.
0: Yeah. And his lieutenant governor was accused of rape, so it's like, it's par for the course here for Democratic candidates, I guess.
1: Ugh.
0: It's a sad state of affairs, quite
3: Yo,
0: literally.
3: I got guns. I'll hurt y'all, take you down. I'm a dangerous thug.
0: Yeah, they just did the citywide ban of guns in parks for some reason, which was the biggest
1: Oh,
0: like
1: guns
0: notable.
1: in park. Okay, I thought you said guns and parks. I was like, what's
0: No,
1: wrong with
0: guns in
1: parks?
0: park.
1: I got you.
0: And you walk cut through a park. For some reason, once you enter the park, you can't have a gun, and because there were like no shootings going on in parks, but for some reason they just like kind of pulled this thing. Yeah. Anyway. All right. So let's go back to the VP stuff. So I think we talked a lot about Kamala. Yeah, we talked a lot about Kamala, right? I think we covered all of her wonderful stuff. So I think I want to go back in time and visit some old VP debates and then move into Pence, because I kind of feel like moving into Pence and then into the sex addiction is a natural progression of topics, don't you think? I mean,
1: Right.
0: when
1: Yeah,
0: I
1: that
0: think
1: makes sense.
0: Pence, I think raw sex appeal, right? Okay. So we can go way back to 1988, and I got the obviously, I'm sure a lot of people will remember this. They might even remember it happening live. I don't, but I have the VP in 1988, Lloyd Benton, Dan Quayle, Sic Burn.
5: If that situation, which would be very tragic, happens, I will be prepared to carry out the responsibilities of the presidency of the United States of America. And I will be prepared to do that. I will be prepared not only because of my service in the Congress, but because of my ability to communicate and to lead. It is not just age, it's accomplishments, it's experience. I have far more experience than many others that sought the office of vice president of this country. I have as much experience in the Congress as Jack Kennedy did when he sought the presidency. I will be prepared to deal with the people in the Bush administration if that unfortunate event would ever occur.
6: Senator Benson.
7: Senator, I served with Jack Kennedy. I knew Jack Kennedy. Jack Kennedy was a friend of mine. Senator, you're no Jack Kennedy.
1: Now, that was Dan Quayle that made the burn, right?
0: No, it was Dan Quayle that got burned.
1: Oh, okay. Yeah, this was...
0: This was a long time ago. He was super
1: Yeah, this
0: young.
1: Was 6 years before I was born, so...
0: Yeah, this was a long time ago. But, he was super young. I was looking at the video today. He was super young, but, yeah, he got burned. And this is probably one of the most famous debate moments, really, of our, you know, of some of our lifetimes. I think this always comes up as one of those famous, like, you know, retorts. But see, they weren't interrupting each other, and you could really get in these good,
1: yeah,
0: solid.
1: It was the 'cause you'd be in jail mic drop of its era.
0: Yeah, yes, exactly. But it was like they and I think in several of these clips, you'll see that because they weren't interrupting each other, it seems like they had more time to use sometimes clearly rehearsed lines. You know, maybe he was saving that line, maybe not. Maybe he came up with it on the cuff. We're going to get to a Sarah Palin clip eventually where I think she had it prepared. When they give each other time.
1: Don't you know?
0: Yeah. When they give each other time, it's like, it seems like there's a little bit more time to prepare some stuff. Whereas I feel like in this Trump Biden debate we just had, I mean, they were just going off book.
8: Yeah. I think that also might've been though, because there's like, they're just saying things that are just flat out lies. Like they're not even remotely half truths. So half the arguments were about basic things that they couldn't even agree on. It's the whole dementia B thing, right?
1: Yeah.
0: Yeah,
8: I don't think those old debates were like that at all. They were a little bit more moderated, and they weren't as extreme, just in terms of what they were talking about.
1: Yes, true. But I would argue part of that was because all those old debates, for the most part, it was like two puppets working for the same puppet master.
8: True, true. Yeah, access to information is huge now. So,
1: before I forget, did you guys see? I don't know if it was Dancing with the Stars. It wasn't that. It was some show. Sarah Palin was on there, like twerking to that song. What was that? Do you know what I'm talking about?
0: Yeah, I remember her being, I think it was Dancing with the Stars or something. I don't think she got very far.
1: It was some song about like big ass booty or whatever. What song was that?
0: I think it was WAP by Nicki Minaj. Just kidding.
8: No, hold on. I might have something. Look up, can you look up a YouTube video and play
1: that?
8: Will that play through? Look up Big Booty Bitches.
0: It's a classic.
1: Sarah Palin, Big Booty Bitches.
0: Whoa.
8: I don't know. Is that the right one?
0: Sarah Palin.
1: It was Baby Got Back. That's what it was.
8: Oh, okay.
1: So I can't probably play too much of it because of copyright on Spotify, but let me see. This is Sarah Palin in a giant pink fluffy outfit dancing and singing along to Baby Got Back. And
0: was there a giant
1: really,
0: butt
1: it's
0: in the
1: just
0: background?
1: Peak 2020.
0: No. Right now, here to perform Unmasked Once and For All. Yeah. I can't wait for this. The artist formerly known as The Bear. Y'all make some noise for Governor Sarah Palin. Can I be your hype man?
1: This is crazy.
0: Wow.
1: And her outfit is just like this giant fuzzy pink and blue, like, it's just, it's crazy. It's just like peak 2020.
0: Yeah. Yeah. That's special. I mean, So you think you can, or not so you think you can dance. Dancing with the Stars is like D-list. Was Sean Spicer was on that, wasn't he?
1: Probably. I just heard, I think it was on Hog Story, they were talking about how Carol Baskin from Tiger King was just on there.
0: Yes!
1: Yeah.
0: That's
1: I've never watched that show.
0: Yeah. That's special. That's, new lows. Okay, so we were at, so we did the Sick Burn, right? We did that one.
1: We got Quail. Oh, wait.
0: Yeah. So there was, so 1990... Let's take a journey back in time. Were you alive in 1992? Now I feel really old, by the way.
1: I was born in 94.
0: Oh, God.
8: Oh, my God.
0: God, I have solid memories from 1994. Adam, sorry, I'm not trying to age shame you.
1: No, it's cool. I've realized, when I was a guest on Hog Story and on Grumpy Old Bens, I was like, I'm like 10 to 50 years younger than everybody else in the No Agenda family.
0: Yeah, but you don't come off young or... Like, you have an old soul or whatever it is.
3: An old soul.
0: Yeah.
3: All right, you ready for the next clip there, Sonny?
0: All right, so VP debate 1992. We have a three-way because we had Ross Perot. So we have Stockdale v. Gore v. Quail. And this is...
1: So Stockdale was Perot's VP?
0: Perot's running mate. And I don't know too much about him. He was in the military. I don't remember too much about him. I remember a little bit more about Perot at the time.
1: Perot was awesome. But
0: yeah, it's with his charts and everything. It was
1: here's how you're getting fucked, and you have like a charts and chalkboards,
0: like a bar chart.
1: Yeah,
8: is this the Proto Anthony or Proto Yang, whatever his name is?
0: Yeah, very.
1: Was this the only presidential debates that had a third party or a third guy?
0: This might have been the only VP, I'm trying to think, were there any three-way presidential debates? I believe Ross Perot, did he debate? But this may have been one of the only three-way, years. So this
8: worst kind of three-way ever, though.
0: Oh, yeah. Yeah. And, so anyway, this is when they're introducing themselves.
7: Admiral Stockdale, your opening statement, please, sir.
6: Who am I? Why am I here?
8: Sounds like Joe Biden.
0: I was going to say, this is how Joe Biden.
1: There's got to be more of a backstory.
8: Joe Biden every single day.
0: Oh, there has to be more of a backstory? I mean, honestly, I think that's just the way he opened. He wasn't trying to act like he was senile. He was him and Pro, they were kind of on the outside.
1: Oh, so he was trying to introduce this, he was asking rhetorically, you're probably wondering, who am I? Why am I here?
0: Yes, exactly. Okay. Yeah. He was not confused, or as confused as he sounded. But yeah, it's kind of like a little famous little old VP debate moment. But yeah, pretty funny, self-awareness.
9: You're talking like a song from The Lion King. Stop that. It makes no sense.
0: Was that Hank Hill?
8: It was.
1: Yeah.
8: I tell you what.
0: Mm-hmm. Mm.
10: I live in the real world where people sell propane and propane accessories.
0: Is that him or is that somebody doing his voice?
8: No, that was an impression.
1: That was me.
0: I was going to say, because I was like, this was like, it sounded 90% like him. That's really good. All right.
1: One day I'll get that last 10%.
0: I'm pouring a little whiskey. Is anybody else drinking? I'm pouring a little whiskey right now.
1: As is abs in a six pack tradition, yes. I forgot to ask everybody what they're drinking on. I am drinking on Sweetwater 420 Mango Kush Wheat Ale IPA.
0: Nice. I like Sweetwater.
1: What kind of whiskey you got?
0: I have Suntory Toki. So it's, Suntory is Japanese whiskey, but it's owned by Beam.
1: Oh shit. I think I just recently tried that for the first time.
0: Yeah, it's good.
1: It was some kind of Japanese whiskey.
0: Yes, they're very into whiskey, and this is a nice one. Yeah, so I'm having that over ice.
1: Nice.
0: Bishop, what are you drinking? Anything?
8: No, I'm lame. I got pre-workout after this. I'm going to hit the gym.
0: Oh, you're drinking your pre-workout mix. Nice.
1: I've seen people snort lines of pre-workout, but that's...
8: That's when we get wired.
1: Yeah. I've seen it happen at multiple workspaces, too.
0: Damn.
1: Episode 33... That we just did.
0: Yes, I listened to it.
1: Yeah, so nobody was drinking besides me, and we found out later that that's because Illuminatia is recently pregnant, which she announced on the show. And then at the end, we had, at the end of that, Dame DeLorean of Bowl After Bowl was like, I can't hold it in. I'm pregnant too. So I was like, we had like a double pregnancy announcement on that episode.
8: It's got to be our karma.
0: Yes.
8: Yeah. D-Cereal, it's got to be our karma. Yeah.
0: We did it. We did it. Oh, that's awesome.
1: But yeah, that was like, I should have known something was up at the dead giveaway at the beginning when everybody was like, yeah, I'm drinking water.
0: Oh, that's sweet. Awesome.
1: No, they're great people though. So congrats again to them.
0: Yay. Baby karma. Okay. So we were at the Why Am I Here? Oh yeah. Okay. So yeah. So that was, a little self-awareness, you know, being an outside candidate. I think that was cute. All right. So we can go back to the VP debate 2008.
1: This one I do remember.
0: Yeah, so Biden versus Palin, and I liked this one because I feel like, I personally feel like she had prepared this response, and I feel like because they were actually not interrupting each other and giving each other time to speak, there was more time to use one of the many, many, I assume, prepared responses that you've, you know, kind of been studying. So, yeah, go ahead.
11: Look, the people in my neighborhood, they get it. They get it, and they know they've been getting the short end of the stick. So walk with me in my neighborhood. Go back to my old neighborhood in Claymont, an old steel town, or go up to Scranton with me.
0: Scranton!
11: These people know the middle class has gotten the short.
1: Okay, hey, I got to hear that again.
8: Listen, freaking Joey. Scranton. Listen, Joey.
1: Freaking Scranton. It's like the only thing before Joe Biden that I knew about Scranton wasn't that where the office took place?
0: Yes, of course,
1: okay,
0: the office.
1: That's all I fucking know about Scranton. So hearing Joe Biden talk about it, it's just like,
11: in Claymont, an old steel town, or go up to Scranton with me.
1: Friend.
11: These people know the middle class has gotten the short end. The wealthy have done very well. Corporate America has been rewarded. It's of time. We change it. Barack Obama will change it.
12: Governor. I say it ain't so. Joe, there you'll go again, pointing backwards again, though. You prefaced your whole comment with the Bush administration. Now, doggone it, let's look ahead and tell Americans what we have to plan to do for them in the future.
0: You mentioned faded this out.
13: Will you shut up, man?
1: Say that again. I'm sorry.
0: Sorry. Go ahead. No, I'll clip that because of her. Say it ain't so, Joe. I feel like she gotta have like prepared that. I don't know.
1: Yeah, I mean, perfect. I feel like it's like a line you come up with, and you're like in the back of your head, like at some point, I'm sure I'll be able to use this.
0: Yeah.
14: I know how to do the job. I know how to get the job.
13: Well, you
14: done.
13: Didn't do very well.
0: Yeah, he knows. He still knows.
14: I know how to do the job.
1: That's just like the least convincing way you could say that sentence.
8: Yeah, he's just totally phony.
14: I know how to do the job.
1: I know how to do the job.
8: I'm not even sure he knows what the job is.
1: There was a point in the debate where I think it might have happened twice, but at least once, Biden was like, I would know what to do if I were running. It's like, Joe, you are running.
0: Oh, really?
1: Yeah. I need to pull that. There's a bunch of clips like that where it's like, man, it would be such a great clip if it wasn't fucking every, like, Chris Wallace and Trump talking over Biden or vice versa.
0: Yeah.
1: There's so many great quotes in there that it's just, like, so much crosstalk you can't even fucking.
0: They were trying to get their semi-rehearsed quips in, and, yeah, I was sad. I wish they had released the audio in two different tracks so you could actually like separate it and listen.
8: Yeah, they should use clean feed.
1: Exactly.
0: They should have. All right. So, as I'm drinking my whiskey here. All right. So,
1: Look.
0: Oh, go ahead. Go ahead. Yeah.
1: No, sorry. While you were drinking, I was just wanted to hear Sarah Palin talk again.
12: The Bush administration. Now, doggone it. Let's look ahead and tell Americans what we have to plan to do for them in the future.
15: Doggone it.
0: What we have to plan to do. Yeah, she kind of just like rattled off. It was
1: Sarah Palin's like your friend's mom, who's like kind of hot.
0: I mean, I think
1: some MILF energy, like goofy MILF energy.
0: Solid hot. I think she's solidly hot. I mean.
8: Goofy MILF energy, I love it. That should just be a t-shirt.
0: it's like big dick energy, goofy MILF energy. I mean, we all have different
1: baby got back
0: things we aim for. That's right. The back of the shirt says baby got back. The front says
1: I like yeah. big butts and I cannot lie.
0: Yeah. Yeah, I think she was I actually kind of wonder so I think sometimes men and women communicate differently than men and men and women, and I'm trying not to like not trying to be, you know, I'm not trying to like be offensive to anybody, but I think
1: offend away.
0: Well, I sort of wonder will there this well, I mean the Trump Hillary debate was pretty rough, but they weren't talking over each other. And this Palin Biden one was rough, where they weren't talking over each other. And I'm wondering if the Pence and Kamala one, I mean, do men feel like less or more likely to interrupt women, or vice versa? Like, is there going to be like a different kind of, because there's a male and a female, is there going to be a different kind of interaction? It's like the Biden Trump thing was like heads butting.
8: Yeah, good question.
0: Is it going to be a different kind of energy? With I mean Kamala and Mike Pence are very different. They're both pretty level-headed, kind of different than Trump and
8: Biden. Yeah, exactly.
0: But I mean, do you feel like this male-female energy thing is going to make it different?
8: I don't know, but I'm looking forward to maybe the next election or elections ahead where there's two women debating each other. I'll just turn into a straight-up catfight.
0: You want to see like apple pie wrestling? Well, it's kind of American, yeah. An apple pie wrestling kind of thing.
8: Oh yeah, I take that.
0: Or like mud wrestling, or roller derby, or like we can come up with a lot of different things for women to do.
8: I mean, Tulsi would smoke anyone.
0: Tulsi's smashable, absolutely.
8: Oh yeah, totally.
0: I think she's the smash fit. Cast candidate of choice.
8: Yes,
0: we endorse Tulsi. We have different criteria. I think Smashcast might officially endorse Tulsi because we've seen her
8: Tulsi
0: surf.
8: Kanye 2020.
0: Yes, absolutely. I think Smashcast is officially made an endorsement.
1: When can we expect the next? Just a sidebar. When can we expect the next Smashcast episode? It's been a minute, right?
0: Yeah, it's been a month. I think our next topic is about breakups, and we've been working on it for several weeks now. And I have we have an outline, you know, kind of like when to break up, how to break up, what do you do after the breakup, do you have sex with the ex, like all those different types of things. So I think we're gonna go through that whole trajectory. So we're still working on pulling.
8: And just to give credit where credit is due, by we're preparing for this. It's mostly DC girl. I'm the Dvorak of the group, so I just walk in and start talking. Don't really
0: he shows
8: up. Don't really do any show prep.
0: He shows
1: up.
0: Yeah,
1: that's how my co-hosts are.
0: Yeah.
1: I just looked at the chat and realized apparently when I hit my mute button on clean feed and cough, it's because I'm sick. It still goes straight through into the stream, so I see some people going like cough button.
0: Oh,
1: but I promise on the actual recording, the coughs aren't recorded.
0: How many people are listening? Are there like two, three?
1: I don't even know.
0: Five?
1: Usually, I think the most we've had is like 13.
0: What? Let me see. Oh,
1: but that was
0: two.
1: When that was when Patriot Jay was on, I think.
0: Nice.
1: He's got that 50,000 Twitter follow, so he can send out the best.
8: Wow.
0: Yeah, I listened to some of that episode. Yeah, nice. Okay, so we have. All right, so I did. So we did say it ain't so, Joe. Okay, so I think just a sweet, cute moment, and I kind of hope that this moment gets recaptured sometime during this presidential debate season. But if you go to Prez Debate 2016, say something nice about each other.
1: Yes, I remember this.
0: This is like, yeah, beautiful. So Trump, you know, obviously Prez Debate 2016.
16: We've sneaked in
0: Hillary Trump. Sorry. Yeah, Hillary Trump, obviously. Go on. Yeah, sorry.
16: We've sneaked in one more question, and it comes from Carl Becker.
17: My question to both of you is, regardless of the current rhetoric, would either of you name one positive thing that you respect in one another?
0: Laughter.
16: Mr. Trump, would you like to go first? Well, I certainly will, because I think that's a very fair and important question. Look, I respect his children. His children are incredibly able and devoted, and I think that says a lot about Donald. I don't agree with nearly anything else he says or does, but I do respect that. And I think that is something that, as a mother and a grandmother, is very important to me. Mr. Trump.
18: Well, I consider her statement about my children to be a very nice compliment. I don't know if it was meant to be a compliment, but it is a great. I'm very proud of my children. And they've done a wonderful job, and they've been wonderful, wonderful kids. So I consider that a compliment. I will say this about Hillary. She doesn't quit. She doesn't give up. I respect that. I tell it like it is. She's a fighter. I disagree with much of what she's fighting for. I do disagree with her judgment in many cases. But she does fight hard, and she doesn't quit, and she doesn't give up. And I consider that to be a very good trait.
19: Let's be nice.
0: So, okay. So, I kind of feel like her answer was a cop-out. She's like, I'm not going to say anything nice about him. But I will say that I'm the same age as Don Jr. I'm older than Ivanka. I grew up in New York. and Trump was big, you know, everybody knew who he was in New York at the time. And you never heard anything about his kids in the press, in the gossip magazines, about them like being drunk at the bars or dancing on this table, or you know what I mean? You never, I mean, either they had really good publicists, which is possible, or they were just very straight-laced, but you never heard anything about them. Just very, very odd. And so I could see why maybe that was her easy one. I don't know. What do you think?
8: Well, actually, just to get back to that. Doesn't Donald not drink at all? Isn't he?
0: The president supposedly does not drink at all because of his brother's major issues with alcohol. And I don't believe his children ever did either.
8: Yes, that might be why right there.
0: Well, you know, I mean, so yes, obviously alcoholism can be inherited. I mean, maybe lack of drinking can also be inherited. You know, you hear people, you know, often, you know, say like there were generations and generations of people with issues. But so his brother had issues, but none of his kids did. So maybe it was excellent parenting. Maybe it was luck. I don't know what it was, but
1: you don't think Don Jr.'s hitting that blow a little bit every now and again? I'm hoping when Don Jr.'s president in like 2032 that he's going to legalize coke.
0: I don't know. But I think he's very straight-laced. I don't know. I don't think he's, I don't know.
1: He's no Hunter Biden, let's put it that way.
0: Exactly. I mean, let's give credit where credit's due. I mean, there's no lack of substance abuse in DC by any means. All right, so
1: you guys were one of the first to legalize weed, right? Even though you're not a state.
0: Well, so I actually live in Virginia, very close to DC, about 8 miles away from DC. And I will say that DC did not legalize weed; they decriminalized it.
1: Right, that's what it was.
0: They made possession of a certain amount of plants legal. You can't buy or sell it.
1: Yeah, but I'd rather have like my own plants I can grow legally than have to pay for it in a store legally.
0: No, sure, absolutely, but there's no dispensaries in D.C. is what I'm saying.
1: Right.
0: There's no, like, formal dispensaries. There's medical. I think there's medical, and you have to have a medical card, and you can go to the medical places. But what they do in D.C. is sort of like a very gray market kind of thing, where it's, like, donation. Like, you make a donation, and you get weed. Because you're not, like, buying weed, right? And in Virginia, you can have an ounce, and it's... If you get caught with an ounce, it's not a criminal offense. It's a $25 ticket. And obviously they confiscate the weed. But it doesn't go on your record or anything. So it's very, very decriminalized. So in D.C., there's a lot of kind of gray market, like delivery services, websites. And another big thing are pop-up dispensaries. So the weed scene in DC is like the different dispensaries where you could join online, join their website. You get know somebody, they give you a login to the website. They'll pop up in different hotel rooms around the city, and you will coordinate with them, and you will go to the website, and you'll place your order, and you'll just go in and get your stuff. So they used to do this thing in DC where they would have parties, and they'd have pop-up weed parties. Like, they would even be as so bold as to do this in like ballrooms of hotels. And it was a donation thing. It was like, you make a donation, you get some weed. But there were some issues with some violence at some of these things. So now they've gone like way more underground, kind of like members only kind of thing. But there's so many services in DC where you can, like, there's this one service where it's run by deaf people, and it's like you order a piece of artwork and you get an ounce of weed with the artwork kind of thing. They deliver it to you.
8: I just thought of a great new business model for that whole thing.
0: Nice.
8: Have you guys ever heard of like Cowshare?
0: Yes.
1: Yeah.
8: Yeah. So they should do the same sort of thing. Like, it's like a plant share, but they can call it joint venture.
0: Ooh, I love it. Nice.
1: That's a moneymaker right there. Yeah. When I was in like, I guess I was, I don't know. I'd been homeschooled for a while, but I was going to a Christian private school. I think it was like freshman year, maybe, or sophomore year high school.
0: We all went to Catholic school. Bishop went to Catholic school. I went to Catholic school. Look at us. We are all Catholic school survivors.
1: Look at you now.
0: Or Christian. Yeah. Look at us now. Look at all of us now. Go on.
1: We took a field trip to DC, and at the White House, there was this dude selling t-shirts out front, and he had these shirts of the White House with a giant pot leaf, like in the yard, and it says, "Keep off the grass." And I bought one of those, and like the t-shirt was kind of mad and wouldn't let me wear it in the pictures for the yearbook. But then like I had it for like a week before my mom found it and threw it away.
8: Actually, yeah. I have a similar story. It's a little different, but the baseball team in Toronto is called the Blue Jays. And there's a guy that sells t-shirts on the corner around the corner from the Sky Dome that says I heart and then BJs, and it has the Blue Jay logo on it. It's great. So I got one of those, but yeah, they're not looked upon kindly when you walk into the Sky Dome with that on.
0: Nice. Yeah. The DC's, I don't think DC gets credit for being as cool of a city as it is, its own kind of like culture and its own music and its own food. You know, people think of DC and they think of the federal government and a bunch of federal buildings, but like
1: they think of Batman.
0: They think of Batman.
1: DC Comics. They're bad jokes.
0: Oh, no, I don't
1: know. I'm going to mute myself. Sorry.
0: I think of when I grew up in New York, and I would think of DC, and I would think of just like, oh, nobody actually lives there. It's just a bunch of like federal employees. And then I moved here and I was like, wow, there's like a whole bunch of other stuff here that you would not ever think of, like go-go music and Half Smokes and all sorts of other like Ben's Chili Bowl and like just like Bombo Sauce, and just there's so many like DC things that I think that DC doesn't get. I would recommend everybody visit DC, not if you're interested in the federal government, if you're interested in just a city with a really cool culture and its own kind of thing. I think one of the things that people don't realize is like the largest population of Ethiopians outside of Ethiopia is in this area, so you can get like some of the best Ethiopian food. Tons of I live very like close to a very large Asian community. Tons of really good Asian food. It's a cool area. I don't think it gets the credit that it deserves personally, but maybe I'm just partial.
1: I've only been there twice. I need to revisit.
0: You do. You need to come. Our meetup, our next meetup is on October 25th. Let me plug the meetup.
1: I don't think I'll be out there that by then, but if you're near the area, definitely go.
0: Yeah.
1: The first time I was there was after that earthquake, and the Washington Monument was like all crooked and you couldn't go in there.
0: Yeah, I was actually working in a government building in D.C. at the time. And the earthquake happened, and I thought, well, a lot of people thought like a bomb was like set off in the building or something like that, which it didn't feel like, because it was like a wavy kind of, you know, like the like earthquakes kind of feel like kind of wavy. So it didn't, I don't know. I was in a meeting and everybody like started freaking out. And then I had like, you know, they shut the metro down and stuff. That's when I was told that if you when I worked in DC, they were like, yeah, you should always have comfortable shoes in your desk in case you have to walk out of the city. So sad, but it's true. I mean, I was in DC for 9/11. It was the same thing. Like, the metro shut down, and it was like, oh, I gotta walk out of the city, you know?
1: Were the phone lines working during 9/11? Because I know during the JFK assassination, for like a solid hour, all the phones went down to keep the wrong story from spreading and keep the military from like getting anybody.
0: So at the time of 9/11, at the time I was working at a university, so the university had a limited number of outgoing trunks for all of the phone in the PBX. So I actually worked in the telecom department at the time. So the PBX has, you know, all of the phone system for the university, and the outgoing trunks is not one-to-one. So there's a limited number of outgoing trunks, right? So when 9/11 happened, I couldn't call out from my desk phone at the university. I was a sysadmin at the time. I couldn't get a line. I had a Nextel phone at the time. Nextel, those phones were really popular with the federal government and stuff. The cellular network was overrun. You could not make a call on the cell network. So I think what I did was I don't know if it was like AOL Instant Messenger or like some messenger or maybe like emailed my friend in emailed my friend in New York. And she called my mother to let my mother know that I was okay. My dad was working in New York City during 9/11. So it was like, my mother had the worst possible. I was in DC, my dad was in New York City, so she had the worst possible thing. He probably couldn't get in touch there either. But yeah, I think I had to like email somebody to call my mom. But yeah, but the cellular networks, they also get co-opted by first responders. They get like a preferential thing, so you can screw a cell network in an emergency. I mean, yeah, that was at least my experience. I don't know.
1: Yeah, I had a couple 9/11 jokes I was gonna make, but they're all tasteless, so we'll move on.
0: No, I mean, just because I was an adult and freaking out during it. Oh, you know, the other thing I remember during 9/11 was like, because I was in DC, and it was weird because I lived on the top floor of an apartment building, so there was like jets flying over all the time, which is like super noisy and stuff. But I do remember that night, me and a bunch of coworkers. We were in the Foggy Bottom area, like State Department area of DC. And we were kind of like, what do we do? Like, this is really weird. Like, we walked down to Georgetown. We walked down through Georgetown, and like a lot of places were closed. And we went into like one, I think it was called Old Glory, like a barbecue place. And, everybody was kind of like in this daze, like just like what the hell just happened. And we like sat down because like and ate, and then every time the president came on television, like everybody got really quiet, which was like super rare because they just like wanted to hear like what he had to say. But it was very eerie.
1: We were all Americans that day.
0: Not that day. It took
1: Tim
0: a while.
1: Dillon went on a whole rant about that. He's like, on the day of 9/11 on Tim Dillon's podcast, he was like, went on this rant about like how, like, he's like, let's be honest, it'd be great to have your parents killed on 9/11. I mean, look at Pete Davidson. It's like, he's getting Judd Apatow movies. It's like, I'd kill my parents for a phone call from Judd Apatow. I'd melt them with thermite. It's like, let's not pretend. Yeah, anyway, Tim Dillon's
0: I mean, I don't know. I think I'm happy that I was an adult during 9/11.
1: I watched the second plane hit live on TV, and I was like seven. I wasn't old enough to really process like the gravity of the situation.
8: Yeah, I remember that too. I was in high school, and then I remember the CBC guy going, oh, okay, we're going to just go to some footage of what just happened. And they didn't realize it was live, and the second plane hit. And then they just paused for a second, and they're like, oh, the other tower is already on fire. And it was just like pandemonium. Like, people didn't know what to think, so.
0: Yeah, I
1: was just going to say, like, every year or two, I'll go through the, kind of like watching going back and doing a deep dive on JFK. Like every year or two, I'll go and look at all the footage of the firefighter and cops saying, like, yeah, we went in the first floor of the at the bottom of the building and the lobby was blown out. There was people with their skin hanging off before any of the towers fell. And then all the firefighters and police saying, like, floor by floor was popping out like a controlled demolition, like boom, boom, boom, boom, boom. And you got, like, you know, hundreds and hundreds and hundreds of people that were there saying there was, like, explosions at the base of the building before the collapse and stuff. But, like, that footage is hard to find now. Like, ever since YouTube started purging everything, you got to go to BitChute for all the juicy 9/11 shit.
0: Yeah, I actually know a first responder. I think I know one. Yeah, I think I know only know one first responder from 9/11. And he, like, he's a really bad cough. Like, there's, it's unfortunate. Like, all the first responders that were part of that, like, they have to go for constant lung screens. And
1: yeah, stuff. They told him it was safe to breathe.
0: Yeah, well, certainly was not. Crazy. And he's a firefighter. I think, well, he might be on a kind of a desk job now because of the lung issues, but, like, he's a young guy, and, God, he was always, every time I'm around him, he's always coughing, and it's just, like, heartbreaking. It's just really unfortunate. Very unfortunate. That there's so many people with constant side. I don't know. It's like, it's hard to calculate how many people die from something until a whole generation is gone, right? Because there's like so many downstream effects. And like,
20: reopen that 9/11 investigation. What really happened there?
0: Nope. You know, I've never actually gone to the 9/11 memorial in New York.
1: Yeah, they didn't light it up this year, right? Because de Blasio was like, COVID.
0: Well, I heard that, but then I heard some like other group was like, we're going to fund it. So I don't know if it actually happened or not. There's one in D.C., or the Pentagon. So it's not D.C., it's technically Arlington.
1: Where the accounting wing got hit the day after they announced they lost $2.3 trillion.
0: But, you know, I actually went there on the 12th of September. So I actually have photographs, like, but they're actually, like, physical photographs because it was a long time ago, of the damage of the Pentagon the day or two after.
1: They were letting people, like, get up close to it?
0: So there was a, right across the highway, there was, it was called the Navy Annex. It was across the highway at the time. And you could go to that property and stand there, and you could see the Pentagon there in a clear view. That property now has the Air Force Memorial on it. And I believe the Navy Annex has since closed, but it's very close to the Pentagon. That's where I went with a friend of mine, and we have, like, photographs. Like, she was like, can you take a picture of me in front of there? And I was like, that's sort of weird, but I could see how you might want to remember being there. So I think I had her do the same thing for me, although I have to dig through boxes of physical photographs. I have, so many physical photographs of events in DC that I haven't like scanned in. Like in the early 90s, there was World Bank IMF meetings where people would riot there for to have debt forgiven for different countries and stuff. And I have photographs of people like vandalizing stuff and rioting in DC when I was young and stupid and would shove a camera in people's faces and not worry about getting hurt, you know.
1: It makes for good content.
0: It does. I really, really need to go through a lot of my physical photos and do something so I can share them. Because yeah, it was an interesting time. But living in D.C., I've been in D.C. since 1996. Yeah. So it's been an interesting ride here, because when I moved to D.C. in 96, it was like, it's the murder capital of the Eastern Seaboard. And my parents were like, you want to go there to study computers? Like, we have to go there? And I was like, yeah, I kind of do. I like cities.
1: So I'm assuming you were called D.C. girl after you moved to D.C.
0: Yeah. So I never really had a nickname, and I signed up for a Reddit account like a million years ago, and so DC Girl's a variation on my Reddit username. I didn't think it out. It's not like something I identify with strongly. I've never had
1: Same
0: a strong nickname. Yeah.
1: Well, hey, I could talk about 9/11 all day and all the rabbit hole behind that, but we got two more of your clips left if you want to rock through these.
0: Wait a minute, which, okay, yes, all right, yes.
1: Karen Pence, which I didn't even know that was her Mike name. Pence.
0: Yeah, yeah, neither did, okay, so we have some clips on the Pences, the second man and second woman, or the vice, whatever, the second man and second woman. So we have, I actually, when I was, like, looking into, you know, I'm thinking, like, stupid shit Mike Pence has said, like, obviously the stuff about him and women is, like, but I didn't realize that it wasn't really something he said so much as it was, like, something, like, people dug up about him that he had said in the past. So we'll go on to Mike Pence on being alone with women from the Young Turks.
1: Chunk.
2: Mike Pence, vice president, Mike he Pence. Benefits from the fact that very Steve often he's seen next to Donald Trump. And so next to Donald Trump, almost anyone is going to look perfectly normal. And as we've pointed out on the show, the media attempts to portray Mike Pence as a stabilizing normal force. Nothing weird at all. But something came out from a little bit more than a decade ago that's interesting, at the very least. It was revealed to The Hill back in 2002 that Pence reportedly won't have dinner alone with a woman who is not his wife. He also won't attend any events where alcohol is served unless Karen is there with him.
21: Is mommy there with you?
2: Now look, this came out like a day ago, and in the wake of it, it's been revealed to us libs living in our bubbles that this is not the rarest thing in the world for a lot of extremely conservative Christians, that these sorts or something like it in marriages can happen. But it's not something that I hear of frequently. And so it's noteworthy.
0: There's a lot to unpack there.
1: That reminds me of a guy, this evangelical pastor who was one of the teachers at this school I went to freshman year, Calvary Baptist in Tennessee, and he would brag during some of the revivals. I mean, this was crazy. People would speak in tongues and shit.
0: Sure.
1: But he would brag about how his fiance, because they were about to get married, he's like, I don't even go in the same room alone with her.
0: Yeah.
1: And they were engaged to be married.
0: Yeah, I mean, there are absolutely people that don't do anything more than hold hands before they get married.
1: I don't even think he would do that.
0: They wouldn't hold hands?
1: Well, I don't know. Imagine saying that you won't be in the same room alone with somebody until you get married.
0: Well, that's either you don't trust yourself or you're trying to keep yourself above bar for other people. So you'd
1: you're trying to keep up appearances is what it seems like. This was the same guy that one time he had his look up a Bible verse. And just because, like, we were, like, freshmen in high school, we thought it was hilarious to find, like, Bible verses that were funny. Yeah. He read out on his notes the wrong Bible verse, and we had just been talking about it, like, that week, like, me and my friends, because we thought it was hilarious. Mm-hmm. And he calls out, like, a Psalms or something from Song of Solomon or something, mm-hmm. and it's the exact verse that we'd already been talking about, and it's, like, the verse is, like, I nuzzle between your wonderful bosoms or something about breasts, like, in talking about boobs. And, like, he, like, got super embarrassed after he read it out. It's like, why'd you have that verse written down anyways, dude? It's funny. Anyway, sorry to derail you there.
0: No, it's fine. I went to all-girls Catholic school. Bishop, I know you went to Catholic school. Was it co-ed? Yeah, yours is co-ed, right?
8: Yeah, mine was co-ed, yeah.
0: Yeah, mine was all girls. We certainly didn't talk about that kind of stuff, but lots of Bible stuff. But this whole
1: the stereotype, like, for Catholic girls is that they're like, well,
0: yes,
1: they're like extra horny.
0: yeah, that's the stereotype. And I think we talked about on Smashcast how they would bus the girls from my high school to West Point for dances, which was like,
22: hey man, the women that come to these things. Man, they horny as fuck.
0: Pretty much. Yeah, pretty much. Pence. So not being alone with a woman, I mean, I don't know if that's more of a, he doesn't trust himself, he wants to have witnesses, he doesn't think it's proper, I don't know. They're trying to insist that it's common with conservative Christian men, I don't know.
1: I mean, just I could see it being common among super strict evangelicals, but I was raised super Christian, and even that goes beyond how I was raised. But I was around people like that.
8: I could see it as just a good political move, right? Like, yes. I mean, how many tapes leak and whatever else, and yeah, he said, she said.
0: So maybe that's what he's going for. Have witnesses all the time.
1: Oh yeah, if you have political ambitions, that's a good point. I even think about that angle.
0: I think it's more political than it is Christian necessarily. I think I know very conservative Christian married men who I'm friends with who would have lunch with me. I can't imagine a situation where we would have lunch in private. That would sound kind of weird, but yeah, I mean, maybe in meetings at work or something, you might be in private with somebody, but like, I guess with my friends that are very, very conservative Christian men that are married, if we did see each other, I guess it would be at a restaurant in public. And I don't know, maybe, I'm not sure. I don't know if they're afraid of being in private with me, but like, I can't imagine being in a situation where we wouldn't be in public. So
3: luckily, I know literally everything there is to know about getting pussy.
0: I also know that. So yeah,
3: we're going to be getting you knee deep in some gash.
8: Yeah, you need to send us those clips. Those would be perfect.
1: Yeah, I got plenty of, most of those pussy clips are Sam Hyde from Million Dollar Extreme, if you know who that is.
0: No. Who's that?
1: I first found out about him because he scammed his way into doing a TED Talk.
0: Oh, nice. Like a real TED?
1: Yeah, not like TEDx, a TEDx. Like a real, not, I think it was TEDx.
0: Okay, yeah. Well, that's still not hard. I mean, that's not bad.
1: And he was talking about it was called Paradigm. He dressed up like a gladiator and he comes on. He's like talking about like state enforced mandatory homosexuality and all the things that we need to implement. It's like, we're going to have super fuel efficient vehicles. Flip side of that coin, gas, $15 a gallon. Can't win them all. Shit like that. But yeah, he got his Adult Swim show got canceled because he was openly being a Trump supporter. So they made it six episodes into their 2016 run and got canceled.
0: Yeah, I think being a Trump supporter, because I live, you know, like I said, very about 7 or 8 miles from DC, but in Virginia, and even in my neighborhood, I feel like there's like one Trump sign. There's more than one Trump supporter, but
1: We got Trump signs, flags, and everything all over the place. Bumper stickers. But this is Tennessee. I will say, in the three, four years Trump's been president, I have yet to ever once see someone wear a MAGA hat in public. But flags, bumper stickers, yard signs, that's everywhere. The hat is like it's too much, carries too much weight behind it.
0: I don't see a lot of MAGA hats in Northern Virginia, because Northern Virginia is notoriously like liberal and blue and stuff. But there's a couple of
4: these people are crazy.
0: They are. They're really freaking crazy around here. All right.
1: So you seen many Biden signs?
0: Yes, a lot. Yeah.
1: Oh wow, I haven't seen any Biden signs or bumper stickers anywhere. But like I said, it is Tennessee. So.
0: Yeah, I see a lot of Biden signs. Yeah, I do, and which is like.
1: I didn't think those people existed.
0: I mean, it's sad, but because I could see not supporting Trump, but let's like, I can't see being excited about him either.
1: So. It's got to be just people voting against Trump. Like I just can't, or people that are so not paying attention. I don't know. But sorry, what was you're gonna introduce your last clip here?
0: Well, hold up, my cat is like howling at the door. And being a jerk. So let me just let her in because she's scratching at the door. Hold on. One second.
1: No worries.
0: Okay, so the last clip is... Sorry. The last clip is... Oh, right. We didn't do Pence on being alone with women, did we?
1: Yeah, no, we did.
0: Karen Pence...
1: It was the Young Turks one.
0: Ah, yeah. So Karen Pence, which is apparently his wife's name, which I didn't know either until today.
1: Yeah, I did. It's news to me.
0: Hot take from MSNBC, Karen Pence on Trump.
5: Karen Pence, the wife of Mike Pence, Vice President of the United States, finds President Donald Trump, quote, reprehensible and just totally vile. That claim comes from a former campaign aide quoted in a new profile of the vice president by The Atlantic's McKay Coppins. In the piece titled God's Plan for Mike Pence, not only do we learn that Karen Pence was disgusted by Donald Trump in the wake of the release of the Access Hollywood tape, we also learn that the vice presidential candidate himself was participating in a kind of soft coup at the time, as panicking billionaire donors were considering offering Trump

0: People are saying that you're getting paid by Trump or the Republicans to steal votes from Biden. Kanye was like, nobody can pay me. I got more money than Trump.
1: Yeah, really? Like, I
0: It's
1: got
0: like,
1: more money
0: why?
1: than
0: Who?
1: God.
0: Yeah. It's like
1: Yeah.
0: the same thing with Trump. It's like, are the Republicans going to buy him off? I mean, if you were worried about money, you would not be running for president if you know you're going to take that much flack, I would think.
1: Yeah. So, who knows? But yeah, big shock. Karen Pence doesn't approve of Trump, right? Like, she's conservative, Christian. Trump's, he's had at least one affair that we know of. He's been married several times. I'm not judging him. As far as his morality, I think he has, for all the bad shit people say about him, he seems to have a good relationship with his children. But I could see why, it's not like a news flash that Karen Pence would not approve of somebody who's like had affairs and yeah, breaking
2: She's literally
1: news.
2: a Karen, so.
1: Gee, right, the
0: Man,
1: proto Karen.
0: So what I what what's the takeaway before we move on to sex addiction? What should what do we expect from tonight's Pence versus Harris debate? Because I feel like it might be kind of boring, but maybe it'll get a little fiery.
1: I hope
0: I
1: he
0: don't I
1: doesn't
0: think
1: treat
0: both
1: her
0: of them
1: like
0: are
1: a
0: boring
1: chick.
0: people is the
1: Yeah,
0: problem.
1: they are. I hope he doesn't treat her like a woman. I hope he goes as hard as on her as he would anybody else. I don't know. I don't personally don't know if I could do that or make sure that I treat everybody the same, but I certainly hope he does. He's so measured and polite. I don't see him interrupting her. I don't see her interrupting him. I see it being much more of a traditional kind of thing. I don't know.
0: We'll see. I'm sure Kamala's going to call Pence
1: Tupac's gonna show up.
0: the
1: Tupac's gonna be sitting there with a
0: hologram or the
1: freaking
0: real
1: mat.
0: guy?
1: Yeah, the hologram with a mask on.
0: I
1: Yeah.
0: think I'm sure it's a lot of it's going to be Kamala calling Pence a homophobe.
3: Boom! Yo, it's 2016, and if you're not cool with homosexuals in your schools teaching your kids about butt sex.
0: Come on, man.
1: I mean, what? I mean, would you rather not teach your kids about butt sex?
0: Oh, me personally?
1: Yeah, or anybody, really.
0: I think sex education to kids that are under the age of 10 is pretty fucked up.
1: Yeah,
0: Especially
1: I
0: depending on
1: think.
0: if you're like teaching ki if you're handing out condoms and teaching kids how to give blowjobs and how to
1: Well,
0: have anal instead of having, it's just
1: that's
0: like
2: different there's always
1: than.
2: age-appropriate ways of doing things, right?
1: Yes.
2: So,
0: Yeah.
2: yeah, a
0: But
2: little
0: it
2: bit at a
0: doesn't
2: time,
0: usually
2: right?
0: get done that way in at least in certain states. Like even in Tennessee, there's been like parents pulling their kids out of certain classes because it's like, why are you teaching my 6-year-old about oral sex?
1: So when I went to school, right, so I was an all-girls Catholic high school. So in elementary school, like, or grade school or whatever, like first through eighth grade was a Catholic school. And I think in eighth grade, we kind of learned about like human reproduction and animal reproduction and kind of like at a very high level. But when I remember being in high school, and I don't know if I was a freshman or sophomore, but we were fairly young, and we had not press, sorry, a teacher who was our teacher for biology and health class. And she was like, God, looking back, she could have been like 27, 28. She's pretty young. And we were all girls, and we were in this very old building, very historic building in New York. There's only two classrooms on each floor. So she locked the doors, the front and back door of the classroom, and she was like, okay, ask me whatever you guys want to ask me. Like, whatever you want to ask me about sex, like, the archdiocese won't approve this, but like, whatever you want to ask me, just ask me. And I didn't really have any questions at the time, but there were girls that were asking questions like, can you get pregnant from anal sex? Or, just like all sorts of like weird questions. you know, about, and this is like, you know, lady stuff, but like about skipping

0: period, because young girls that are very athletic will often skip their periods. When they had, young girls not a lot of body fat and stuff like that. So, there's just lots of things going on at that time that you would never. And I remember, so I went to the all girls school in my town, and one of my good friends to this day, he went to the all boys Catholic school in the same town, and their sex ed lessons and Bishop. Well, I know your school was co-ed, but maybe you, I don't know, maybe your situation was like this. Their sex ed classes were like, if you have premarital sex and get an STD, you deserve it.
1: Oh
0: And
1: no.
0: that's pretty much
1: No,
0: it.
1: see, yeah, you know what? It's really weird.
0: Yeah.
1: I keep hearing that from a lot of people. Ours is nothing
0: Yeah.
1: like that. Like it was kind of similar. It was grade 7 and 8 or just basic biology and very, very just basic
0: The
1: stuff. And
0: scientific parts of it. Like you have like a, you have an ovary and you have this, yeah.
1: exactly. And then everything else was kind of like, it was kind of like wink, wink, nudge, nudge. Here's all this. It wasn't like a training session how to do stuff, but like this
0: Right.
1: is stuff people do. You shouldn't be doing it because you're probably too young to understand it. But like, yeah, if you're gonna do it, be careful. Yeah, it was actually like pretty level-headed up here, which I'm not sure
0: Interesting.
1: why. But yeah, no,
0: And
1: ours is
0: was yours a
1: pretty.
0: Catholic, like an art Catholic run school?
1: It was the Catholic schools appear a little different though. So we have
0: Yeah,
1: like two
0: probably.
1: boards. There's like a public board and a Catholic board.
0: Okay.
1: But the Catholic school isn't like a, it's not quite as strict as it is down there. It
0: Yeah,
1: just we
0: ours.
1: just happen to have like a big population of Catholics, so they have their own school board.
0: Yeah, ours was all
1: The
0: nuns,
1: only
0: or a
1: yeah.
0: lot of nuns, yeah. And but there were some lay teachers, and like my biology health teacher was a young girl, woman. And yeah, and she was like, how did she not take pity on us? She wanted us to know like what was going on. And yeah, she kind of, yeah, she did the whole thing, like she like locked the doors and she was like, okay, just ask me whatever. And there were definitely girls are asking questions like that. I was like, holy crap, you don't know that. But yeah, they weren't distributing condoms or anything because it was a Catholic school, but it was definitely it wasn't like sex positive or anything, but it was information you needed to stay safe. Like I said, like my friends at the local all boys school, it was just so different. Not that they weren't smart enough to figure out like the answers, but boy, like they were made to feel so much more guilty. And the boys, this boys school was very large, still is extremely large Catholic school. So, yeah, they have a lot of pull. But yeah, we. I can't even imagine going to public school. I never went. I went to a Catholic school for my entire life until college. So I can't imagine like what it was like in public school. Did Bishop, did you
2: You
0: go to
2: don't know
0: Catholic
2: shit.
0: school? Or... I don't. I
2: You don't
0: don't.
2: know shit 'cause you never been fucked in the ass.
0: Well, I don't know about that, but Bishop, did you go to Catholic school your whole life? Your entire life?
1: Yeah, pretty much elementary to yeah, end of high school. And we even had grade
0: Mm-hmm.
1: 13 at the time, which was
0: But you didn't go to Catholic
1: yeah,
0: college? You didn't
1: an
0: go to a
1: anomaly.
0: Catholic university?
1: No, there's none of those around here, no. After that, it
0: Really?
1: just becomes yeah, non-denominational, non-religious. Yeah.
0: I know that a lot of public universities in Canada partner with private universities in Canada to do fundraising. It's like a
1: Interesting.
0: loophole. It's a loophole. A lot of
1: Interesting.
0: them do it. Yeah, it's like a weird loophole. So they can do some fundraising even though they're a public institution. I know that through work.
1: Yeah, I mean they do their fundraising other ways too. There's a whole epidemic of, actually, I won't even get into this here, but it's but essentially, they recruit a lot of international students because the rates
0: Yes.
1: are so much higher,
0: A lot of,
1: and
0: yes, I know you guys rely a lot, and so does the US, but yeah, on the
1: yeah, no, but
0: international students.
1: it's ridiculous.
0: Because they
1: Like they
0: pay full
1: pay
0: price,
1: more,
0: yeah.
1: well, they pay, yeah, they pay more than double what we do. They don't get any of the tax
0: Yeah.
1: credits, and essentially just turns the schools into diploma mills and citizenship mills. But yeah, it's a really big thing around here. I don't really have an opinion on it either way, but except that
0: Well, the
1: it's, you know.
0: past,
1: No, I was gonna say they're trying to like not be so honest about it, but it's quite clear that that's kind of happening around
0: Yeah.
1: here, and that's fine. I mean, whatever, just own up to it.
0: I've been teaching a class for the past, don't know, like 10 years or something like that at a local university here, and I would say the past, I mean, I haven't really been like paying attention to it, but I would say the past like 5 years, about a third of my students are from mainland China, and I didn't teach this year, and I think it was because like most of the Chinese students didn't come over from China because of the coronavirus thing, because it was starting there earlier, right, in
3: Is
0: January.
3: Trump's travel ban to China still implemented? Or I don't know how long that lasted. Or from China, not
0: Didn't
3: to
0: it
3: China.
0: didn't I thought they didn't institute it for universities, but I'm not sure. To China or from China?
3: I
0: I don't
3: thought it would
0: know,
3: be.
0: but I know.
3: I thought he banned travel from
0: Yeah.
3: China, but I guess to China would make sense too.
0: Yeah. Well, yeah, I think I would think. But yeah, I think that the number of Chinese students coming over in general to North America, Canada and the US has drastically decreased. And you know, like whether whether you like it or not, or whether you agree with it or not, like a lot of these universities have their business model built on having X percentage of students from places where they pay full price. You know what I mean? Like they have business models or whatever. So I think this hit in Chinese students, like for I think it personally impacted me because I think, like I said, a third of my students are usually from mainland China. But I think it's impacting a lot of people. And I think yeah, the whole education system is getting a wake-up call and a call to order through this whole thing of having to deliver more stuff online. I mean, it's not new for higher ed, it's new for K-12, but sorry.
3: Yeah, I'm just glad I'm done with school.
0: Oh, I'm never done with school.
3: Well, are you guys ready for the
0: Yes.
3: sex-oriented part?
0: Let's go
3: Let's
0: for
3: do
0: it,
3: it.
0: because I mean, we already just heard Pence, so I'm already turned on.
3: We do have the full Smashcast crew here, so it felt fitting.
0: Yes.
3: So before we get into sex addiction, just like the first backstory on the first sex that ever happened in history, I guess.
0: Wait, what?
4: Everyone knows the basic story of Adam and Eve. They were the first humans created by God in the Garden of Eden.
3: It's kind of sex making music right there.
4: All was well until a snake tricked Eve into eating an apple. Then Eve tricked Adam. Then God kicked them both out, and it turned into a whole thing. Well, here's the real story of Adam and Eve. If you actually read Genesis, you'll notice God creates the universe and everything in it twice, and the two accounts directly contradict each other in some places. If you don't take the creation story literally, as many Christians and Jews don't, then it's not an issue. But it's a huge problem for some biblical scholars who believe Genesis was one story completely written by Moses. Some people in history have gone to great lengths to make the two versions mesh, like when they made Adam a hermaphrodite. In the first version of creation, it says
0: Yes!
4: God formed Adam and Eve at the same time, and the story used the phrasing, male and female, he created them. Some early Christian theologians decided this meant that they were made to have both sexes, and while many church leaders were uncomfortable with that idea, it stuck around as a theory for centuries. The two versions of creation are also where the idea of Lilith comes from, and Jewish mythology says she was
0: Yes,
4: Adam's
0: Lilith
4: first wife.
0: there.
4: She later became a demon, as usually happens in these stories. Lilith is the woman mentioned in the first creation story, while Eve is the one made later from one of Adam's bones.
0: Yes, I remember
3: That bone.
0: Lilith Fair being all like, yeah, we're all about Lilith, like early 90s. Yeah, I remember that.
3: Right.
0: So that was hot.
3: Yeah.
0: Just kidding.
3: So, what I'm confused about is, this is like the first question you ask when you're like between 5 and 10 years old and you're raised like super Christian or in your case Catholic. Like if you're like me and most of like the people
0: Yeah.
3: like around that age group, we was like, so wait, like Adam and Eve had babies and then those babies, like brothers
0: Yeah.
3: and sisters, had to have
0: Right,
3: sex with each other.
0: yeah.
3: Like the age-old incest question that never
0: Yes.
3: really gets answered to a
0: I don't remember asking that question, but I certainly could imagine asking that question. But I certainly don't remember asking it.
3: There was a lot of questions like that in like church that we just were taught, like, oh, that's like one of those things you don't ask.
0: So wait, what kind of church were you raised in?
3: Originally non-denominational. Then mm-hmm. I went to school like a Baptist, Presbyterian, Methodist. Okay. I was kind of all over the place. Everywhere but Catholic, basically.
0: Okay. Yeah, I grew up in New York, and there was lots of Catholic schools, very, very common. My mother was Catholic, my father was Lutheran, but the Catholic schools were way more common in the area, and yeah. I actually had a choice of high school, if I wanted to go to the public school or various Catholic schools, and I just...
1: You picked the one with the hookups to West Point, didn't you?
0: You know, that was so... God. Can I recap Cersei Sitter? Can I recap that again? So
3: yeah, yeah.
0: Weird. When I went to high school in a all-girls Catholic high school in Westchester County, New York, one of the extracurricular activities we could participate in was going to the dances at West Point, you know, United States Military Academy, Army College, West Point, basically. And they would bus the girls from my high school to West Point for dances. So they would bus high school girls to West Point, which is co-ed, to be fair, but I'm... at the time, predominantly male. And they'd bus high school girls to go to dances at the military academy, which was not that far away, but still, it was really weird. And my parents would never let me go because they were good parents. So my high school pimped us out to college guys. Anyway, let's go to the sex addiction clips.
3: That's pretty fucking nuts.
0: It's weird, right? In retrospect, like, at the time, I was, like, really pissed my parents didn't let me go. And now I'm like, Jesus Christ, I'm so glad my parents didn't let me go there. I mean, when I went to school, when I went to college in D.C., my next-door neighbors, one of my next-door neighbors in my freshman dorm was a guy who ended up transferring to West Point, where you basically have to start all over again. So I actually did go to visit him in West Point after that. As a high school student going there for like a dance, that was really fucking weird. I don't know what our school was thinking. Let's get to
3: the West Point is the best point.
0: Yeah.
3: Have you guys seen Wild Wild Country, or do you at least know about the Rajneesh and all that?
0: I think
3: it was in Oregon. So there's this documentary on Netflix, and it's one of those, like, cults.
0: Yeah.
3: Like, you know, everybody knows about Waco and all that, but this was one I didn't know about on Netflix. It was Wild Wild Country. And I watched it a while back, but Osho was this dude. He owned, like, 10 identical Mercedes-Benz. He was, like, this big Indian guru from India that was a baller that had all these, like, white hippies basically in this cult in Oregon, and they took over a whole town and like had private police and all this like quasi guerrilla warfare, AK-47s. They bust in a bunch of homeless people to live with them for free so that they could take over the town and like sway all the elections in their favor.
0: Nice.
3: So it's like a bunch of hillbillies versus like this cult. But anyway, Osho has a quote about sex that I thought was pretty good.
5: Because sex is the most significant force in you. It is your life force. It is from this energy that you come.
0: Significant life force.
3: It is from this energy that you come.
0: Oh,
3: thank you. So come again. Thank you. Come again.
0: Okay. Okay. No. It's not the most. It's no significant life force. Sorry.
3: Well, the CDC, back when Obama was president, held a meeting to stop the spread of the disease of sex addiction.
6: gathered you together here because you are the best minds our country has to offer. As you've all seen on the news, our country is facing a major crisis, and we need to find out what's causing it. Why? Why are rich, successful men suddenly going out and trying to have sex with lots of women? Tiger Woods was only the most prevalent, but our data shows that the numbers are growing. David Letterman and before that, Bill Clinton. There's a pattern here, people. Why would a man who's famous and makes tons of money use that to try and have sex with lots of different women? And these rich celebrities have perfectly good wives at home. Why would they even think of sex with others? Damn it! I want answers!
7: We believe that it may be an outbreak of sex addiction, sir.
6: Sex a woo-hoo?
7: It's a new phenomenon we don't completely understand yet, but it seems to make people different. Of course, we all know the normal healthy male thinks only of sex occasionally and has no desire for sex with multiple partners.
8: Yeah, that's right, of course.
9: Yes. Definitely true.
6: Yes, we all know that. Go on.
7: But in the sex addict, their entire lives are consumed with thoughts of wanting more and more. The mere sight of an attractive woman can make him think about sex with her.
6: But what about love? How could tons of fame and money make you forget about love? What could be causing this outbreak of sexual addiction?
10: It could be caused by something in the water supply, perhaps even by global warming.
6: Or cooling, yes.
10: If so, then the disease could start to affect our children.
6: That does it.
0: Please,
6: I want health screenings at all our nation's schools. We need to find out if any young people might be carrying this disease.
3: So, like, the visual component you don't see is, like, when they say that, like,
11: God.
3: Their wife or someone is next to them, they're like, yes, like, everyone knows that men, only think about sex with one person.
11: God.
3: And they, like, look over.
11: So fucking stupid.
3: The head of the CDC is like,
11: why?
3: Damn it. And he slowly puts his hand down on his fist down the table. He's like, damn it. I want answers.
11: Why do people... Why don't people think that women think about sex? That
3: anyway. I have a clip on that coming up.
11: Go for it. Lay it on me.
3: I don't want to skip ahead too far.
11: No, okay.
3: Go ahead and give me your thoughts on that.
11: My thoughts is that, like, women think about sex. Women think about objectifying men just as much as men think about objectifying women. I mean,
3: do you think it's really just as much, though?
11: Oh, yeah. I can probably objectify more. You in a second. I don't even know what you look like, but I can objectify you. Bishy, I objectify
1: she likes,
11: you all
1: She
11: the
1: likes
11: time.
1: That accent.
11: I like it. Oh. I love the Canadian accent. It's just very...
1: Aw, shucks.
11: Yeah, I like it.
12: Hey, buddy. What's going on, friend?
3: You don't sound Canadian like Cold Acid. Cold Acid sounds Canadian.
11: But I think... Go on. Move on with your clips.
3: Well, this one's just a kind of a conspiracy theory that's always been floated around. This is a CNN clip about the JFK, RFK, Marilyn Monroe love triangle. Ooh,
13: there are new intimate details of a reported relationship between a president, his brother, and a Hollywood sex symbol. 11 boxes of files Hollywood spy/private eye Fred O'Tash socked away in a storage unit in the San Fernando Valley were reviewed by The Hollywood Reporter.
14: This was someone who had wiretaps all over town, was listening to some of the biggest stars, and an era when some of these revelations will be published in magazines.
13: Matt Bellany is the executive editor for The Hollywood Reporter.
14: O'Tash claims that he had recordings of JFK having sex with Marilyn Monroe. He spoke about this as if it was a common knowledge thing.
13: Mm. O'Tash worked for members of Hollywood's elite to dig up dirt on their enemies. In notes he left behind before his death, reviewed by The Hollywood Reporter, O'Tash provides salacious details of the long-rumored affairs between Marilyn Monroe and both President John F. Kennedy and his brother Robert Kennedy. He claims he listened to Marilyn Monroe having sex with John F. Kennedy. And in the hours before her death, O'Tash says Monroe had a blowout fight with Bobby Kennedy over their relationship. He claims Monroe complained she was being passed around like a piece of meat. O'Tash claims he heard Bobby Kennedy trying to quiet Monroe down with a pillow so neighbors wouldn't hear her shouting. But the audio tapes his notes are based on have since disappeared.
11: So, okay. Kennedy. Well, I don't have any comments on his sex addiction, but I have some other comments on the Kennedy campaign. When we're done talking about his sex addiction, so.
3: Well, that was the only sex addiction. It was like, that was always a rumor, right? It's like Kennedy
11: right,
3: was.
11: Yeah. Absolutely.
3: I mean, it's an example of a rich, yeah, powerful guy that was like he had, yeah, money and power, and Jackie Kennedy, you know, maybe she knew about it, maybe she didn't.
11: Yeah. So I've been reading this book recently, which like everybody's tired of me talking about, but it's, oh, geez, let me find the. You know how there's a Cambridge Analytica that was like being
3: right. Okay.
11: So yeah. Back in the late 1950s, early 1960s, there was a company called Simulmatics, and they predicted presidential. Like they came up with 480 different types of voters, and they predicted what they would do based on different variables. They predicted the Kennedy campaign, how much he should focus on being Catholic, how much he should focus on being other things. And so there's a book called If Then, How Simulmatics Corporation Invented the Future. But it's really, yeah, it's about this Simulmatics project, which was basically the beginning of predictive analytics and artificial intelligence. And how they came up with this people machine to predict how people would react to different things. And one of the first things they used for it was the Kennedy campaign. And they determined how Catholic he should act, how much in favor of civil rights he should act. They really just like advised him a lot in the campaign. And I'm very interested in data science and predictive analytics and stuff in my professional life. So this Simulmatics company, which is was long since been defunct, but a lot of people have been writing about recently, is extremely interesting. If you've heard about it, it's a William McPhee and Poole, and there was a lot of computer scientists and social scientists and political theorists involved in this. Very, very interesting. Very, very, very Cambridge Analytica.
1: I'll check that out.
3: What was the name of the book again?
11: The book is called, If Then, you know, like then. If Then, okay. You know. It's by Jill Lepore. It's called If Then, How the Simulmatics Corporation Invented the Future. It's very, if you like tech history, if you're very interested, like I love reading books about like technology history. If you like the whole inside baseball of tech history, it's great. Grace Hopper, one of my favorite people in the world, whose grave I've gone to visit, the inventor of the compiler, she comes up in it. A lot of like, you know, OG kind of like computer scientist people come up, because it's very, it's like government ran corporation, like a lot of those people, they kind of get like in DC, like they all get kind of intermeshed, you know, Department of Defense or Department of War people, as they called it at the time, and the Rand Corporation, which is really big, they all kind of get like involved together and coming up with these things. I've been a government contractor, so I know the gig. It's very common around here. I would never do it again.
3: Why not? Just too much of a hassle?
11: No, because I felt like, so I worked, so my career, in a very quick nutshell, was a long time in higher education, left higher education to go work as a government contractor. I worked for NASA. And I worked for NASA, and then I worked for the Navy. And I hated being a government contractor because the pace of work is much slower, and I honestly felt like my skills were getting rusty, and I just... I mean... at NASA, I was running, like, a whole Tier 1, Tier 2 desktop support division for, like, 2,000 people, and it was okay, but it was just... not what I wanted to do long term. Then I went to the Navy and I did some more higher level stuff, and
3: So the DC girl is a spook. Rumors might have some truth to them.
11: Yes, I have worked. I worked for NASA and I worked for the Department of Defense.
3: Oh yes, no!
1: Space Force.
11: I did. No, Space Force is actually the everybody from the Space Force is from the Air Force. Everybody, like the whole Space Force thing, is like it's like an old branch of the Air Force, and I work for the Navy. And I worked when I worked for the Navy. The group I worked for in the Navy was Space and Navigational Warfare. It was SPAWAR. Space and Navigational Warfare, SPAWAR. So
3: do we have a base on the moon? Can you tell me that?
11: Well, I don't know. I think that the Air Force knows that. Because like I said, the whole stupid Space Force thing is an Air Force. It's one Air Force or one carrier group. It's like one like large, you know, like one complete group. Whatever, they basically just like relabeled them from whatever Air Force group they were to the Space Force. It's just it's a reorg. It's just like any other company. It's like, okay, you want to make the Space Force? Did you hear about giant hiring for the Space Force? No, because they just converted like one group, whatever. Then I thought SPAWAR. I was like, I'm in SPAWAR. We're gonna be in this. No. It was
3: so it's exactly like when a KFC and a Taco Bell are in the same building.
11: Yes. Do you like that song by a Das Racist, KFC and Taco Bell?
3: I need it in my life. It sounds like.
11: Wait. You know Das Racist?
3: No.
11: Das Racist. The rap group Das Racist, and they have a song about being. KFC. I'm at the Taco Bell. I'm at the combination KFC and Taco. Wait. Hello. I'm sorry. Am I educating you on music right now?
3: It would appear that way.
11: Das Racist. And the song is called Combination. Oh no, I'm sorry. Pizza Hut and Taco Bell. Can you cue it up? Or is that
3: Just because of Spotify, I think we might get in trouble with the
11: because
3: it doesn't fall under parody.
11: Nope. Fine. So, Das Racist, Pizza Hut. It's Hut and Taco Bell, right? Is that what it's called?
3: Yeah, I will. I wrote it down. I'll put it in the show notes so people can check it out.
11: It is a phenomenal. Myself. It's a phenomenal song. Bishy, you gotta give us some knowledge here.
1: This is news to me. This is all news to me.
3: I just know Das Racist, but when people say like Das Racist.
11: No, Das Racist the band. Like,
3: no, I know. But I didn't know it was a group or a band until you brought it up. Yes. I just know I've seen people say like, "Oh, that's racist," and they spell it
11: das
3: like that.
11: This is a good, and I should have sent you some music in advance to play some like DC go-go music because DC has their own like, I don't know. Does Toronto have their own music? DC has their own. Genre go-go.
1: No, Toronto's basically just conceded everything to Drake.
11: I love Drake.
1: Yeah, it's terrible. Yeah, Toronto used to have a really great hip hop scene, but it's basically dead now.
11: So are we talking about sex addiction?
3: Right. Okay. Yeah. Easy to rabbit trail off. I've been doing that myself a lot. Addiction.
1: I'm gonna have to drop in a couple minutes, but
11: yeah, hit us.
3: I'll try to power through these clips. So.
11: No. Go for it.
3: It can also afflict children, not just men and women. So,
9: ladies and gentlemen, for the past several days, we've been screening our nation's schools for signs of sex addiction. The results of our tests are troubling, to say the least. Dr. Tauntaun?
12: In fourth graders, 5% of male students were found to be sex addicts. By sixth grade, the number goes up to 30%. At high schools, nearly 91% of male students answered, "What handkerchief?"
9: We're facing a sex addiction epidemic in our country. Young people all over America are infected and at extreme risk to themselves and to the people around them. They are leading lives of secret pain.
12: And so these infected boys will soon be secretly wishing they could be having sex all the time with lots of different people?
9: It appears so.
12: The poor bastards.
9: But what about us, normal, healthy adults? Are we at risk of exposure?
15: We don't believe so. In adult males, for whatever reason, sex addiction only seems to be problematic amongst rich, successful celebrities.
11: Oh, yes. So true.
3: Uh, So
11: true.
3: coming.
1: Where are these clips from? It sort of sounds like Ryan Reynolds.
3: South Park. That's South Park.
1: Okay.
3: Tiger Woods got busted cheating on his wife. They made that episode like a week or two later.
11: I mean,
1: okay.
11: Did he like use sex addiction for cheating on his wife? I thought, is that what he used?
3: I think he went to therapy for sex addiction after that.
11: If your wife cheated on you, and it was because she was addicted to sex, would it matter if she had an addiction, or would it matter that she cheated on you?
3: Right, and that's the thing. Right. I put addiction in most cases is like not really a disease as much as it is a self-control issue, which everybody has their own versions of a self-control issue, but like that's in my view. But
11: I think I think some people are much more prone to it than others, but I think
3: but it's like when Randy's like in a different South Park episode where he gets a DUI and he has to go to AA and they convince him that he has a disease, that it's alcoholism, and he starts like thinking he has a worse disease than people with terminal cancer. It's like, I have a disease. Grab me another beer, Stan.
11: I mean, yeah, it's you know what? I feel very fortunate that I don't have addiction issues, and I really feel like I can't speak on addiction issues, and I've never been really like.
3: I have a super addictive personality.
11: I don't. I have like I can't even.
1: Yeah, me neither.
11: Follow a whole like television series. I have like the opposite of an addictive personality. No, but I've even with like substances I love. Like I love weed. It's great. It's awesome. But I don't.
1: Do you listen to Tupac?
11: I feel very fortunate. Yeah, I feel very fortunate that I don't. I generally don't have an addictive personality.
1: I think part of it is
11: I've never been into choice, any substance. I've been exposed to like other like.
3: Right.
11: When I was in college, like I knew people that did like pills and they did like coke and they did like whatever, you know, what was going on at the time. And I just, you know, even the stuff that I tried, I'm very fortunate. Like I say, I'm not trying to give myself any credit. I feel very, very fortunate, that I have no strong addiction issues.
1: Yeah.
11: Ditto.
3: Well, I think the point they make in that South Park episode is it's like a lot of it's environmental. So they're doing this. The CDC like does this study where they have all these chimpanzees and then they throw a bunch of $100 bills dump them on top of this one chimp. And the chimp like grabs all this money in his hands and just starts humping all the other female monkeys around
11: make
3: him.
11: It rain.
3: And immediately just starts humping all the other like female monkeys. Yeah, and then like a monkey in like what are those things called where you have your hair curled up like in curlers in a bathrobe? This like his wife, the monkey's wife, comes out and starts beating him with a rolling pin. So it's like the idea is like everyone would have this. Same with drugs, like. If you're too poor, if you don't have a ton of money, you're probably not going to have a raging cocaine habit because it's an expensive drug. If you're not wealthy and successful, you probably won't have a massive. You won't be like sleeping with a bunch of porn stars because you wouldn't be able to. I think that's the idea.
11: Hopefully not.
1: I think that's part of it, though. I think part of it is also the way around, though, right? If you're wealthy and successful, there's a good chance. You got some serious drive, right?
11: I'll be right back. I need to take a bio break because I've had too much whiskey. Sorry. You guys, carry on. I'm sorry.
3: Yeah, no. I see what you're saying. So it's like if you're a certain amount of successful, it's because you don't necessarily have a self-destructive personality.
1: I would say you... Partially, I think you almost do have a self-destructive personality, but it's all about success, right? And that's just another form of success.
3: Yeah, that's I think I pulled that in one of the South Park clips. It's like Obama gets involved and he's basically saying like, talking to the CDC head, and he's like, you're meaning to tell me that men will try to achieve fame and success and money and wealth just so that they can have sex with multiple women?
1: Yeah, I think that was in the first clip. Yeah, and I think that's totally true, right? Like, that kind of person, that type A person, definitely has that in mind.
3: Well, biologically speaking, I think this sex drive is the motivating factor for most of your decisions.
1: Yeah, of course. There's two basic ones, survival and replication. So once you got survival covered, right, everything else is all about replication, right?
3: Yeah, and that's why, like, we're close to totally breaking the system once we have, like, VR porn perfected. Have you seen those, like, horrific-looking things they have in, like, Japan where it's, like, dudes laying down with VR goggles and, like, dick pumps?
11: Dick pumps.
1: I have not, and I'm glad I have not.
3: It's crazy. It's like, I saw one, it was like 10 dudes in a room and they all have VR and like jerk off machines. But yeah, we're headed that way. Like, as soon as porn, VR porn gets like as good as real sex, then it's going to be over.
11: What's the female equivalent of the dick pump? Like, what can I go like lay down in a room and.
3: It'd be a literal dick pump, I guess. It'd be like a, like instead of a pump for your dick, it'd be a pump shaped like a dick.
1: Oh, what's that thing called? A Sibian. It's a Sibian.
3: Right.
11: Oh, kinda, yeah. I know what you're talking about. But, like, no, I just don't think a dick-shaped pump is like...
3: Dick pound.
11: No, it's not the same. Where's my joint? Oh,
3: the
11: my
3: longest-standing God. Member, right? Wasn't that his name? Dick pound?
11: Dick pound. Yeah. Longest-standing member. So give us your clips on, hit us.
3: I got two ISOs from a BuzzFeed... BuzzFeed interviewed a bunch of sex addicts. I got two ISOs for that.
11: Oh, I love it.
16: I masturbate too much. Every day, multiple times a day, sometimes in public or at the bathroom at work.
1: That's too much?
3: That's a problem. If you're in public or in the bathroom at work, that's a problem.
11: Well, no. In public is different than the bathroom at work. Don't you think? I feel like there's a big difference between masturbating in public and masturbating in the bathroom at work.
3: Well, are you on a paid break? Are you on the clock? That's the real question.
11: How fast can you masturbate?
3: Although getting people paid to jerk off is things. Not bad. Sperm,
11: yeah,
3: I guess you do get paid
11: really
3: if you
11: quick.
3: Sperm bank. Yeah. How much do they pay you for a load at a sperm bank? I mean, that might need to be my supplement income.
11: What's the sperm bank?
1: Not enough.
11: I mean, the
1: there was actually a guy at my university who used to do that. And there's all kinds of weird rules. Yeah, like you...
11: Yeah.
1: Yeah, you can't.
3: Like
1: dietary
3: rules.
1: There's certain things you can eat.
11: They want you to
1: dietary
11: be super
1: rules
11: young.
1: And...
11: I'm super old. Yeah. They don't want you. Yep. They don't want you. I mean, I couldn't. I'm 42. They would never want my eggs. My eggs were like shriveled up and old and just old. But
3: scrambled
11: like,
3: eggs.
11: They're horrible. But I think go on. All
3: right, so now I got one more ISO from that.
11: It is.
17: I wish guys would stop considering my sex addiction a turn-on.
3: I hear that.
11: I mean...
1: Why?
17: I wish guys would stop considering my sex addiction a turn-on.
1: That's
11: so,
1: not an addiction.
11: Like, let's replace sex with something else, like tobacco. Would her tobacco addiction be a turn-on?
3: I mean, there is, like, people that have smoking fetishes. It's like a whole porn genre.
11: Okay, so I guess... Okay,
1: how about
11: so
1: ASMR,
11: I guess,
1: guys?
3: That's what I was like. It sounds like... Is that, like, some nice... I got some competing ASMR I can whip out, maybe.
11: I guess saying that anything shouldn't be a turn-on is weird, right? Because, like, anything...
3: Well, I mean, there's certain things that probably shouldn't be a turn-on.
11: Like what?
3: Little kids.
11: Oh,
3: murder.
11: Yeah, that's weird. Yeah, but like other things, like.
3: But speaking of, just a sidebar, and I don't want to go too far off into this, but like, it is a total epidemic of how many women and some men, but mostly women, like fetishize people like Jeffrey Dahmer, and like listen to true crime podcasts and think it's sexy, like serial killers are sexy, and that's weird.
1: Yeah, that is a little weird.
3: Those podcasts are like the biggest. Podcasts there are like three of the five.
11: Yeah, I mean no, but I understand like I understand like liking true crime podcasts for that genre, but like being turned on by it, that's a little different.
3: Are we?
11: Yeah.
3: Yeah. Are we doing ASMR?
1: Yeah, Bishy's ASMR hour. No. Oh yeah.
3: Okay.
1: Just some good chips.
3: Mm. Yep. So here's the full BuzzFeed thing in case you... Oh wait, no, that's not it. No. This is it. Wait, no, that's not it. I don't have it anymore, I guess.
11: What? Do it.
3: Lost
11: do
3: the
11: it.
3: Clip.
11: No, you don't have it. The full,
3: corrupted file.
11: Come on.
3: It's just loading. It's gonna give me. It's gonna spit out an error message or something crazy.
11: Okay. Well, you know, later tonight, I'm going to go look at Mars.
1: Mars.
11: It's going to be close. Yeah, it's going to be closest to the Earth, like until 2033, and my neighbor has a telescope, and we're going to stand. Nice.
3: Okay, I have it.
11: Weird. Yeah, do it. Hit it. Hit us.
3: That sounded like you were cracking your neck in a really painful way.
11: That wasn't me. That
18: I've lied, stolen, and taken advantage of everything to get laid. I'm a sex addict, and it's ruining my life.
3: I know this is supposed to be, like, sad and heartfelt, but the way BuzzFeed does this, especially with the background music, makes me just giggle the whole time. Yeah. Sex addict. Sex addict rap.
11: Your poor sex.
18: I'm a sex addict. I fantasize about strangers taking advantage of me in random public places.
19: Being a sex addict and being in a relationship is a hard combo on the days she doesn't want to have any.
18: Oh. I hate that I'm a sex addict. I feel that I'll never have a real relationship because of it. Yeah. I wish guys would stop considering my sex addiction a turn-on.
20: Being a sex addict is not easy. Everyone's always judging. I'm tired of being that creepy guy no one wants to talk to.
18: I'm addicted to sex, but I'm finding myself needing more and more to have an orgasm.
21: My sex addiction has changed me as a person. I can't control the urges and find myself distracted by every beautiful woman that I see. I don't gawk, but I can't help to admire their beauty and body.
18: I'm a sex addict, and I don't like being told no. I'm okay until my boyfriend doesn't want me anymore, but then I cry from rejection.
22: I'm a sex addict, and it's annoying because it ruins my relationship with girls, even though I don't cheat.
23: No one knows that I'm addicted to porn, and I was diagnosed as a sex addict. I pretty much hide porn anywhere I can. I feel like I'm a prisoner in my own body.
24: Been a month without sex, and I'm literally shaking, feeling withdrawals, and struggling to keep moving forward.
25: I live in fear of commitment because of my sex addiction. I don't want to hurt anyone.
26: I masturbate too much. Every day, multiple times a day, sometimes in public or at the bathroom at work, I'm literally addicted to sex in all forms.
27: I am a diagnosed sex addict. Most people feel like it's not a big deal or a real condition. If only people could understand the hell it causes in my life.
3: It's the sex addiction rap.
11: Oh. I mean,
1: just put all those people in the same room. Problem solved.
11: Yeah. They'll all figure it out.
3: I saw a legend. Who was it? I think it was the Legend of Jeffrey.
11: What is that?
3: Where'd he go? Somebody in the chat. Yes, oh. Legend of Jeffrey brought up when I was talking about like girls obsessed with porn.
11: Yeah.
3: He said that he pointed out that's actually another informative murder porn. That was another South Park episode.
11: Oh,
3: they covered that topic. All the parents are like getting off on murder porn.
11: Yeah, no. Adult murder porn. Yeah, it's like Dateline and
3: Snapped
11: minutes.
3: Killer couples.
1: That's the worst.
11: Yeah. Adult murder porn.
3: Yeah.
11: Oh my god. Yeah. My mom.
3: My wife and then some of my other friends were like extras on that show.
11: Oh, my mom is so into that adult murder porn.
3: Yeah.
11: Like all that shit.
3: So weird.
11: Yeah. Yep.
3: But yeah. So continuing with South Park, here's a sex addiction therapy meeting.
28: All right, sex addicts. What other destructive behaviors did we engage in which led to our ultimate downfall? Having sex with employees. Sex with employees. Definitely a danger there. What else? Mr. Clinton.
29: Putting cigars in girls' vaginas.
28: Very good, Billy. Cigars in vaginas. Not the best idea there. Watching internet porn all day, every day? Spot on, Charlie Sheen. Excessive internet porn.
29: Mr. Duchovny, please stop jerking off. In order to make sure we are no longer destroying our lives with any of these behaviors, we must avoid anyone? Avoid getting anyone?
0: Caught.
29: Yes, Michael Douglas, everyone!
2: Getting caught.
29: Very good. You are all here in therapy because you got caught. So how do we avoid getting caught? Ben Roethlisberger.
0: Don't screw girls in the public bathrooms. When they ask you for money, pay them. Good, yes.
4: Well, hang on. We shouldn't be learning how not to get caught. We have to take responsibility for our actions.
11: Mm-hmm. So...
5: what the fuck are you talking about?
1: Bill right, Clinton.
11: So
1: what the f-
11: back in the day, I've been living in D.C. for a while, and during the Monica Lewinsky thing, this guy I was dating was working at Starbucks, and he had he had a crush on Monica Lewinsky, and he would see her come in to get coffee and stuff, and he would like knew what order she wanted and like bring her to the front of the line and give her
1: foam
11: for free. Yeah. Yeah,
1: it was
11: extra foam, but it was like whatever she was into. Yeah, it was whatever she was into. It was weird. It was so weird. Such a weird DC thing. But yeah, he found her quite striking. I didn't, but I live in. Yeah. Anyway.
1: Yeah.
11: That's, yeah. Whatever.
3: I bet like. I never thought about it that way, but yeah, it makes sense. Like DC is like LA for politicians and people that know politicians. That would make sense. Yeah, you would just see people all the time.
11: Yes. Yeah. It is a small town. It's weird.
1: Actually, that reminds me though. Yeah. Whatever happened to Anthony Weiner's insurance file? Do we even know what happened with that?
11: Oh, Anthony Weiner.
3: A lot of NYPD were committing suicide. Yeah. They all were involved in the laptop. Yeah. So we'll see.
11: Yeah.
3: Sealed indictments coming.
11: Yeah.
3: Speaking of, while we're on the conspiracy route, yeah. Alex Jones.
11: Oh, geez.
3: Sounds like he might have been a sex addict. Here's him talking about when he was 16.
11: Nice.
6: When I was 16, I didn't want to party anymore. I didn't want to play games anymore. I grew up. I'd already been in the fights, all the big rituals. I'd already had probably, I hate to brag, so I'm not bragging. It's actually shameful. Probably 150 women or more. That's conservative.
3: That's conservative.
6: I had over 150 women.
11: Whoa.
6: I'd already been in fights with full-grown men.
11: Whoa.
6: I was already dating college girls by the time I was 15 years old.
11: Whoa.
6: I was already a man.
11: Holy shit.
6: At 16.
11: What? Wait, what? Wow.
3: It gets even better. It gets even better. Do you remember when Trump bombed Syria?
11: Yeah.
3: And Alex Jones like cried on air about how Trump. Okay,
11: I was never a big Alex Jones person. So hit me.
3: Oh, you're missing out for sure. But yeah, it was like after it was like a couple years after Trump was on Alex Jones' show and would call in.
11: Yeah,
3: and stuff,
11: okay.
3: This was Trump just got pissed. This is actually the music in the background in the video is from Ping Trip's YouTube channel. His YouTube's great. I think we're having him back on the podcast soon. But yeah, this is Alex Jones breaks up with Donald Trump. A little clip from that to hear more about Alex's sex life.
11: Yeah.
6: And now the globalists have got Trump by his huevos. And like a big old fat dead seal floating around the South Pacific with its big old fat belly up in the sky. It looks like Trump's rolling over. And I thought of Trump as a bigger man than me. You know what, Trump? Alex Emmerich Jones is bigger than you. Because when the push came to shove, you put your tail between your legs and you crapped your pants. That doesn't mean I hate your guts, but let me tell you, you ever call me again, I'm going to tell you I'm ashamed of you. And I just look at you and what you've done, you make me want to throw up. And who cares? Trump never said he didn't like women. Trump never said he didn't have 6, 7, 8 girlfriends they paid off. Hell, you don't think I don't already know all that stuff? I don't want to get killed here by some CIA head team. I'm not going to release stuff that isn't already out, but I mean, there's no video of President Trump sucking a ding-dong. But I'll tell you, if they were going to blackmail me to start World War III, I'd say, hey, I sucked a golf ball through a freaking garden hose. Yeah, give me a break, you son of a bitch. I like women, not men. And if I like men, I'd be proud of it. That I have a lot of. But I ain't ever been in bed with no man. I've been in bed with probably 300 women. And you sons of bitches sit there and you play these games. And I'm sick of it. Man, I am pissed right now.
3: Man, I am pissed. I ain't never been in bed with no man.
11: Yeah, that's.
3: I've been in bed with about 300 women.
11: Yeah,
1: I think the real news here, though, is he peaked at around 16.
11: Yeah. That's intense.
3: I was dating college girls when I was 15 years old.
1: Well, he said he liked about 150 there, so.
3: I'd have a line of them.
11: Yeah.
3: Yeah, that's good stuff. It's like, as far as. I don't think there's been I don't think there's a more entertaining person living on the planet.
11: No.
3: I think you'd be hard pressed to find somebody even close to Alex's part, like caliber.
11: Yeah, he's
1: Anyway, sorry guys, I got to drop, but
11: you got to go. Okay.
1: Keep it alive and smash on, guys.
11: No worries.
3: We got we got two clips left, so I'll finish them up with DC Girl, and we can get out of here. Thanks for hanging, Bishop.
1: All right, thanks. Take care.
11: Go for it.
3: Okay, so CDC briefs Obama on the current sex addiction crisis.
29: Mr. President, in every test, the results were the same. It appears that money has a direct effect on the virus's ability to develop. So we must keep our nation's youth away from money and success. No good, Mr. President, because we've learned that sex addicts will find ways to make money and become successful in order to feed their addiction. You mean boys will start working towards being rich and successful just so they can one day have sex with lots of women? Yes. That's why we decided to look at the cash itself for clues. We tried to find something in the $100 bills that could explain why this is happening now. Then we looked at the backside and found this. Independence Hall, the birthplace of our country.
7: We believe something is happening at Independence Hall that gives money its power over men.
29: Independence Hall, Independence Day, aliens. Gentlemen, I might know what's causing the sex addiction outbreak. This is highly classified, but in 1947, a flying saucer was discovered in Roswell, New Mexico. Two deceased alien bodies were recovered and hidden from public knowledge. They carried a virus with them. A virus that apparently was only barely stopped from spreading all over the country. And you think these aliens could be back with a new virus? One originating from Independence Hall, causing rich, successful men to have sex with lots of women? It's the only explanation that makes any sense.
3: Dun, dun, dun, dun, dun, dun, dun, dun, dun, dun. So, yeah.
11: I agree.
3: No, I think, a lot of the jokes in this work so much better visually because you're just seeing every like all the men like are all in this like big conspiracy together to try to make people think that they're not all sex addicts when really it's every.
11: Hold on 1 second.
3: Holding.

0: you son of a piece of garbage. I hate you. My listeners hate you. And remember that scumbag forever. I will be, you know what? I will go to hell before I sit here and I watch this country and the world turned over to these savages. I'm done. I'm pissed. And I'm not putting up with it anymore. Let me tell you something, you filthy traitors in the government. You pieces of crap. You are the most degenerate, twisted, mentally ill people I've ever seen.
1: You still gone there, Disha girl?
2: I'm okay.
1: Okay.
2: Not feeling great, but I'm
0: okay. I was eating jalapenos during the break.
2: I'm okay.
1: All right, I'm wrapping up.
2: Yeah, I think we need to wrap up because I'm...
1: Is the whiskey getting to you?
2: Yeah, the whiskey's getting to me.
1: Uh-oh. Drink some water.
2: Yeah, I will.
1: All right, I'll be quick. I got one more clip, and then we'll let everybody go for the upcoming debate.
2: Yes, hit it. Hit the last clip.
3: Entrance is clear, Mr. President.
2: Oh. I was like, who are these people yelling?
3: Mr. President, you aren't safe here. Let us handle this.

0: Like we don't understand it, but we do. We're guys, you know? Our brains are wired to strive to be the alpha male and get all the women we can. I mean, look where we are. Even Benjamin Franklin screwed everything that moved because he could. We don't have to condone what these rich, famous people do, but we can at least admit that given the same temptations and opportunities that somebody like Tiger Woods has, a lot of us guys might do something similar.
1: Yeah, right.
2: So then Obama has him killed.
1: Yes.
0: We have a turd in the punch bowl.
1: Yes.
0: Turd in the punch bowl. Hey, what are you doing? No, come on. Where are you taking me? 10 city blocks have been shut down because an alien is believed to have taken refuge here in Independence Hall. By all accounts, the alien is also a wizard who could very easily be the cause of the outbreak of sex addiction in our country.
1: Yes.
2: So, that South Park episode sums up my thoughts on sex addiction, but I'd be curious to hear yours before we get out of here, or we can call it a night.
1: My thoughts on sex addiction. I mean, I'm fortunate to not have any, addictive tendencies really when it comes to anything. So, but I can certainly, empathize and imagine how, anybody can be addicted to anything. And I don't, judge people or, think lesser of anybody that has any kind of addictive tendencies. I nobody in my family, I'm just very fortunate that there's just not a lot of it. I can't even get super involved in a television series. I have no addictive tendencies. It's very, very, I could tell you the three television series is where I watched every episode, where I really got hooked.
2: Okay, what's the opposite of addictive? Would you say that?
1: Yeah, it's weird. It's I have
2: is there
1: no,
2: a word for that?
1: I don't get really into this. Okay, so I watched all of Weeds years after Weeds was on, and I watched all of My So-Called Life because My So-Called Life was really big when I was growing up. So but yeah, I've never been hooked or addicted to anything. I guess I'm very fortunate for that. So yeah.
2: Well,
1: and you're wonderful.
2: Yes. Thank you again for coming.
1: Yeah.
2: And thank you to Bishop.
1: I'm so glad to be.
2: Smashcast will be linked.
1: Smashcast.
2: And on the
1: Woo-hoo!
2: Website as well as Das Racist. What was the name of the song? I just wrote down Das Racist.
1: And who was Das Racist the one that wrote the Pizza Hut Taco Bell?
2: That's what you told me. So that's what I wrote down.
1: They're the ones. Okay. Good. Good. Yeah. Link them. Awesome.
2: Yeah.
1: Amazing. And, great hanging with you.
2: Do you guys have Twitters or anything that I can
1: I don't have a tweet on Twitter. We just have the NAS. I can give our NAS links. I don't think we have a Twitter link. Yeah.
2: Okay. Yeah. I can do that.
1: Cool.
2: No agenda social links. 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
2: That's right. Okay.
1: I have
2: the link. I'll find it.
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2: And when did you say we can expect the next episode sometime this month?
1: I think we're going to do it in a week or two. It's going to be all about breakups and the stages of breakups and what to do and not to do when you're going through a breakup. And yeah, so
2: hell
1: it'll be,
2: yeah.
1: Very sad.
2: Well, usually your podcast is really funny, so maybe it's good to change it up and do a sad one once in a while.
1: I think we have fun. So I like to do research and it'll be fun. Awesome.
2: I'm going to give you the whole load today. Well,
1: I'm gonna give you the whole load, yes.
2: Smashcast and everything
1: so
2: you need
1: fun.
2: To find. Yeah, everything you need to find. DC Girl Bishop will both be in the show notes and their podcast. And thanks again. I'm going to play us out with this clip. And you have a good night.
1: Sweet.
2: Drink some water, DC Girl.
1: I will.
2: All right. Peace.
1: Talk to you soon.
2: Later.
1: Woot!
0: We are healed. Let's get it down tonight.
1: Yes.
0: We watched. as sex addiction.

0: Depression ran rampant through our country. It devastated families. But once again, our great country has risen up as one. The wizard alien is dead. Sex addiction is no more. And if a rich celebrity is caught again trying to screw lots of women, we will know it isn't because men are just like that. It's because a wizard alien has cast his mighty spell.
1: Whoa. Dad! It happened again. More of my creamy goo came out.
2: Oh, well, that's okay, Butters. Remember what we talked about? Sometimes our happy, creamy feeling just gets so full it comes out at night.
1: I was having happy dreams about a girl.
2: All right, Butters, it's happy feelings. Let's just not talk about it.
1: Okay, Dad.
3: While you're asleep, involuntary ejaculations will sometimes occur when your genitals become stimulated by your clothes or sleeping position, resulting in orgasm and ejaculation.

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2: That's right. Prismo is nothing but the dream of a wrinkly old man.
3: What if the whole world was just some goof's dream? Man, that would be stupid.
4: Whoa!
3: Oh, wait a minute. What is this?
4: This couldn't be a... Oh, God. Permanent opposing industrial strength magnetic bed. Hand-hewn from a single tree. Oh, man, look at this mattress. What is it? Smells like a blend of cashmere. Mohair, silk, and wool, maybe. The thread count on this is in the thousands. And it's filled with... down feathers of a baby griffin. That's illegal! Glass of milk. This feels like a trap designed by some kind of sick genius. Well, hats off to you, sir or madame. Your trap was a success. Oh, my blahs. It's like I'm getting Eskimo kisses from an army of angels.

0: Awaken to your dream, Finn and Jake.
1: Whoa! Who are you?
2: I am the Dream Warrior. I've summoned you here to hang with me in your together dream.
1: Are you gonna show us a move to beat the farm?
2: First listen, then wake up.
1: All right.
2: I have cheap cars. My cars are cheap.
3: My cars are cheap.
2: But they drive bad when I turn out the lights.
3: Turn out the lights.
2: These sweatpants have another name.
3: Another name.
1: Yeah. Don't you always call sweatpants give up on life pants, Jake?
4: I do, because peeps need to respect themselves when they leave the house. Even if it's just for ice cream or TP or whatevs.
2: Two shiny golden apples, ripe enough to bite.
3: Bite.
2: That's all I gotta say for now. Get lost.
4: What is going on here, Dream Warrior?
1: Yeah, what's this all about?
2: Nap's over, sorry.
1: Ow! Oh, that was a good nap.
5: Having good naps. It's episode 145 of Apt in the Six Pack with Spencer and Lori. And of Bull After Bull, we're here for Dreams Part 2.
6: Come on in, my friends.
7: Woo!
8: All right. Woo! I'm excited about it, man.
9: Hell yeah.
8: Been looking forward to this one for
5: a year and a half or something.
8: Something like that.
5: Yeah.
9: Too long.
10: It was all a dream.
5: Is that Biz Markie? Who was that?
8: Biggie.
5: Oh, okay. Wow.
11: I'm trapped in this dream. I can't wake up.
5: I set out to pull some like kind of profound dream clips like I tried to do last time, and I pretty much all I got was a bunch of ISOs.
8: I got 4 clips literally right before I logged on here. Just cut it out of the, I got that Biggie Smalls, I got the couple Aerosmith ones that, you know, you would need.
12: Dream on, dream on.
5: Cretchit has a clip. I guess he has the software to isolate audio from the vocals from the music.
8: Oh yeah, those are nice.
5: So he has some Motley Crue ISOs. They're awesome. Like Maya, just from Kickstart My Heart. It's just Maya.
8: This one has been like repeating in a loop in my head like all the time. The.
13: I'm just the-
8: It's crazy. It just over and over again.
5: It's a good one.
8: Over and over again.
5: Yeah, it's a good one.
1: How come you know so much about dreams and stuff?
11: Because I sleep a lot.
1: Yeah.
5: I just have a bunch of Adventure Time stuff.
1: How long was that?
4: 7 long, harrowing seconds.
8: I watched that clip and sent it to me. That was a good one.
5: That show has like the... I don't know. It's more profound and it has more intricacies and storyline than something like Star Wars does, I think.
8: Yeah.
5: I don't know.
8: The visuals are really compelling too. I always thought in that show, like.
5: Mm-hmm. Yeah, it's probably the only kids show that talks about dimethyltryptamine for sure.
8: Likely.
11: Our dreams must be linked for some reason.
8: We did watch a couple of few episodes of that. What'd you call it?
9: Dream Corp.
8: Yeah, Dream Corp.
5: I just finished the show, and earlier I have today. To say, yeah, I like aspects of it. I really like the Waking Life 2.0 animation, where like they took the rotoscope, style of Waking Life and made it better. The problem with the show is I kept thinking it was about to get like way more profound than it ever really got.
8: Oh, really?
5: It's like dark comedy, so there's like, it's definitely not the type of show I would recommend tripping and watching for sure. It's too gross. Like the doctor to go into people's dreams puts the USB ports in his palms, and and they're all infected and shit. I'm like, oh, God.
8: Yeah, that's like the nastiest part for sure for me when he keeps on jamming those USBs into the back of his hands. Like, oh my goodness.
5: I don't know what episode did you watch?
8: We watched the dad's one.
5: Yeah, that one was funny.
9: Yeah, guy and a dad.
8: I can never remember that actor's name. He's on the Pizza Hut commercial now.
5: Craig Robinson.
8: Yeah, that's it.
5: And then,
9: Fear Heights.
5: Oh, yeah, that one was cool. I think they got the best stuff they did was probably in the first season, but I couldn't think of a specific episode because I hadn't watched the first season in a while. But Yeah, I don't know. It's I like the concept of the show. I just felt like they could have done so much more with it, more than what they did. It never really got into Waking Life territory as far as philosophy.
8: Yeah.
5: Anything like that.
8: What does it mean? It was just more like what do you dream about? And then like we'll present a bunch of wacky, visually shocking stuff.
5: Yeah.
8: Yeah, lots of shock factor stuff for sure.
5: What was the movie, Lauren, you recommended to me? Because I haven't had time to watch it yet, but you texted it to me.
9: Paprika. And there was a lot of dreamcore that reminded me of that because they're using dreams as almost like therapy. You know, like, okay, here's your problem in waking life. Let's address it in your dreams, you know?
5: It's the same concept, yeah, then.
9: Yeah, yep.
5: That's cool.
9: And the protagonist, her dream character is Paprika. She goes in there and watches what's going on and saves people from falling into the same trap over and over again.
5: Yeah, I have to watch the dubbed version.
9: Shit hits the fan, man.
5: Yeah, I've got it on my list. I just haven't had time to get to it. But yeah, I'm excited to watch that. I liked The Science of Sleep, even though I hate subtitles and I hate Canadians and I hate French people. And it had all three of those in there.
8: Yeah. No, there's a lot of reasons why it shouldn't work, and yet it does, I think, really well.
5: Yeah. Yeah, the wife and I watched that one. That was a fun movie. My favorite part about it was just the interesting and creative visual stuff they did in that. It was some really cool stuff.
8: Yeah, the dream sequences, like when they turn the sink on and there's like that blue cellophane stop animation.
5: Yeah.
8: For the water coming out, that kind of stuff. Like some of those dream sequence visuals are really relatable. I love when that's done well in movies and television, when you can capture either like a really good dream sequence or trip sequence that's like, if that's done strongly enough, like it can pull you back into sort of almost a flashback moment.
9: Yep.
5: Yeah. Outside of like small videos that, you know, they're only a handful of minutes long. The only full length movie I've seen that really nailed the trip / dream world was Doctor Strange. That shit was the Marvel movie.
8: Oh, okay. Yeah, I haven't seen that.
5: The plot kind of falls apart in the third act, and it's not, I mean, it's a decent movie. But just watching it for the visuals alone, and especially the sequence when his soul leaves his body, is like mind-bogglingly close to what it's like to be on just way too many mushrooms or like a DMT trip. It's or a lucid dream. It's like, I was honestly shocked by how well they nailed it when I saw that movie. I'd highly recommend that, with the emphasis on the high part.
8: Hey.
5: Yeah.
8: You ever
7: make out dreams? Nice.
8: Ba-bam. You have any good dreams IRL lately? How's the dreaming?
5: I'll tell you what my Monday, Tuesday, Wednesday dream schedule has been like.
8: Okay.
5: So on Monday, and it's especially now that I've had a chance to put the name to the faces at the Nashville meetup. So I fall asleep usually. I get about to intermission behind the schemes. It's been a long day. And I feel like I'm having a conversation. I fall asleep listening to it about, you know, 2 hours into the show, hour and a half into the show. And I think I'm having a conversation in real life with Booberry and Lavish pretty much every Monday night while I'm dreaming. It's kind of freaky.
8: Nice.
5: And then Tuesday, I do the same thing with Bull After Bull. Because it's like you're asleep, but you're hearing your guys' voices, you know?
9: Yeah.
8: Yeah.
5: And so I think I'm talking to you, like, and I'm part of the conversation, but then sometimes I'll wake up and be like, whoa, what the fuck? And then Wednesday, it's awesome. The weirdest dreams because it's Nick the Rat. And he's going to have Dvorak on tonight. I don't know if it's live or pre-recorded, but I'm excited for
8: Very
5: that.
8: Cool.
5: Yeah. But yeah, so that it's, I mean, it's kind of creepy and freaky, but that's usually how my dreams go. Cause like I the first time I discovered that phenomenon was like maybe 4 years ago. I fell asleep listening to No Agenda and I thought I was talking to Adam and John. I woke up and I'm like, oh God, I'm listening to a fucking podcast. And now it's like a regular thing since you guys' shows are about, I got to get up to take care of the baby at like 6 a.m. So I'm always falling asleep listening.
8: Yeah. Right, so that's pretty cool, actually. Yeah.
5: don't know, before I get into like weird dreams, what do you guys, what's your, I know you had the Christopher Battles dream.
8: Yeah, did you hear the Christopher Battles dream?
5: Yeah.
8: I probably should just
9: retell it, retell.
8: Probably should just tell it again. Because it's funny and weird. Christopher Battles, I have not met in person, but
13: look at him.
8: He was in my dream. We were driving like a Mini Cooper. He was driving. I was in the passenger seat in downtown Kansas City. For some reason, all the roads were like, I don't know, kind of narrow. And it was almost like a giant Hot Wheels track throughout the city, really, when I think back about it. Only totally flat, like no guard edge rails or anything like that. And so we're driving up in the air, and we're like almost, I don't know, probably 30 some odd stories in the air, driving toward a skyscraper. And then there's this like tunnel in the skyscraper. So it's just like the road goes through the building and then through on the other side. So we're driving through, and I'm just like, I look to the left as Christopher Battles. I'm like, oh, this is interesting. And then he just like, before we get to the tunnel, he starts drifting right. And then just right off the side of the road. And he just goes, oh no.
5: Oh no.
8: In the air. Like that's all he said. It was just like, oh no. And then I just felt like the acceleration of falling, you know, just like started like a rocket going down to the ground. And I was just like, oh, this is it. You know, we're just going to die in this car falling off of a road way up in the air. Kind of a weird way to go. So like, I don't know. I grabbed the seatbelt and like buckled it in as we're falling. Cause I was like, well, fuck, if there's one way out, maybe it's this, but I'm pretty sure we're hosed. And then like in my head, I was just thinking like, is this what it means to stay dangerous? And then I woke up like right before we smashed into the ground. But I was dead. I was just like reserved to my fate for sure. Just like, wow, we're really going to die because Christopher Battles drove off the side of the road in a Mini Cooper. This is crazy.
5: Do you ever get like scared, like wake up in like cold sweat, scared dreams?
8: Sometimes.
9: Rarely, but yeah.
8: Sometimes, yeah.
5: I haven't had, and knock on wood here, I haven't had one of those in years, and I think it's, I don't know if it's partially because of how much time I spent, even though I don't do it as much very often, very, very rarely, but since I spent so much time lucid dreaming and practicing that, I don't know what it is, but even somehow in the back of my mind, like the most horrifying shit could be happening, and I'm never really, I'm like very passive, and like, I don't know why, but I never... Like there could be like death, carnage. Like I don't know. I had a dream. Worms were coming out of my arms, and I was just pulling them out like nonchalantly. Like okay, this is yeah. Life. It's like just shit like that. Where it's
8: similar
5: like
8: to that. Yeah.
5: But it's like stuff that should like absolutely freak me out doesn't anymore. Like I've only had like one dream that actually I woke up terrified, and it was I don't know like 6 months ago or something, maybe 8 months. And I talked about with Mad Chuck when he was on. But yeah, most dreams, like no matter how bad they get, they don't freak me out. And I don't know why.
8: Yeah. Like when I woke up from the Christopher Battles dream, there was definitely this huge sense of relief of like, oh, cool. I'm not going to die. But like in the dream, I was totally just reserved to the fate. You know what I mean? I was just like, well,
9: yeah,
8: we're fucked. This, you know, like I was just like, oh, this is how we go out. It's kind of weird, but here we go. Like, I wasn't terrified or anything like that. I wasn't, like, screaming or sweating or...
5: Mm.
8: I was just like... And the stomach was, like... You could just feel it. It was weird how, like, physical it was.
5: Like the acceleration. Feeling when you go down a drop on a roller coaster and your balls are in your stomach? Yeah.
8: Exactly. Only it just kept accelerating, you know? Like, ugh. On the roller coaster, there's, like, a point where it plateaus. And in this dream, like, until the moment I woke up, it just kept getting more intense and more intense and more intense. Like, you felt like it was, like... the most intense it possibly could be, and then it just kept going. There was no ceiling to it. A little bit wild.
9: I love when you teased that dream on No Agenda Social, and then Christopher Battles commented and said, oh no.
8: Yeah, that was kind of crazy, man.
5: Oh yeah, because he said oh no in the dream, and then before...
8: Yeah, yeah, that was like... That was the only words he said in my dream was oh no, and then when I was like... I had a dream about Christopher Battles. I'm going to talk about it Tuesday. He replied and was like, oh no, having known nothing about the dream or anything.
5: And it's not like he's famous for saying, oh no. So yeah,
8: No. He's famous for saying, stay dangerous, Christopher Battles. No dream to shall rule.
5: Oh, so Lorian, what's your, you got a recent dream?
9: Well, not in line with this, but you were talking about waking up in a cold sweat, which has brought this old dream top of mind for me right now. And it was before I was a mom, but while we lived in this house, so it had to be like 6 or 7 years ago, maybe. And it's the only time I've experienced one of those dreams where I thought I was awake, but I wasn't. Like, you thought you woke up from the dream, you're like, oh, thank goodness. And I don't know what was going on, but I was at this camp, like a summer camp, and it was nighttime and it was raining, and all these people were just running for their lives, and it was like lightning out, so I was like, oh, they're afraid they're gonna get struck by lightning, I guess. And then there's like a whispering voice, and I'm like, is this gonna be like Friday the 13th, like a Jason dream, what's going on? It just kept saying like, psycho, psycho. I was like, all right, this is a little bit weird. And then I started seeing this like shadow lady in my peripheral, and I was like, oh, okay, great. It's some, like, grudge character. And I woke up before I could figure out what it was. I was like, oh, thank goodness. I'm in my bed. Everything's fine. I look at the foot of my bed, and there's this fucking shadow figure of a lady. And then I was like, for real, woke up, and nothing there but sweating so bad. Scared the life out of me.
13: I mean, look at him. God!
9: Ugh, did not like that.
5: Yeah, I think
9: and okay. It was weird because like it sounded, everyone was saying psycho, but it was like with a Japanese accent, so it was like psycho. And I looked it up, and it meant something like nothing, like extraordinary or something or other. I was like, okay, well, at least it doesn't mean like you're gonna die or something. But yeah, that was freaky. Only like Inception moment.
5: The sleep paralysis shit freaks me out because I've had that happen 2 or 3 times, but never with like a being, usually like the shadow figure with red eyes or whatever people always describe at the end of the bed. But Robin, this chick we went to church with, was on here for an episode we did about cryptids. She told this story that was like fucking terrifying, which was she was running from like this giant like jackrabbit, like frothing at the mouth, crazy eyed, like huge, like you know like when you shave a dog or a rabbit, it's like got like loose pink skin. It's like this huge like thing, like twice or maybe, or not twice her size, but the size of her, and chasing her like through the woods and shit, and it pins her down, and she wakes up, and she actually is awake, and for like a few solid seconds she can't move, she's in sleep paralysis, and she's in her bed, and it's like pinned her down and frothing on her face. And I was like, oh fuck that.
9: Yeah, no, thank you.
5: Yeah, no.
8: Yeah, I think since
14: how's
8: we last...
14: How's it going, Texas?
5: Sorry.
8: Since we last sat down... No, you're kidding me. I took, like, probably at least 6 different dream notes. Different stuff. And I've noticed that, like, the oldest ones are the least specific, and they're like super brief. In fact, like the first one, I just like jotted down 3 dreams in one. Well, it's
5: my,
8: one.
5: My
8: two,
5: dream
8: 2.
5: Journal
8: 5.
5: Is like one sentence per dream, because it's like if I just remind myself of this part, I'll know what it is, and then I look at it and I'm like, I have no idea what this was.
8: And then I've got all the way up to today, where literally earlier I slept, because I've been sleeping a lot over the past 4 days because I hit this fucking kidney stone and just like. Really, really wrecking me out. And so, I slept from like, I don't know, from like noon 30 to 4-ish, and had like a fucking an intricate kind of 2-layer dream with a lot of different scenes. And I've got just like these schizo looking notes on it, through the whole page of paper. But like my earliest ones, I just have dreams like 1, 2, and 2.5, I guess, because 2 went into the third one, maybe. But dreams 1, boobs came to house, we missed the meetup, which was right before we all went to Nashville.
9: Oh.
8: I had a dream that Boobery came over to our house, and for whatever reason, you know, I think he ended up having to drive because his plane got canceled or something. No, I don't know what it was in the dream, because now I'm confusing it.
9: With real life,
8: what happened. But in the dream, like, he was hanging out, and then we just, like, ended up bullshitting for so long that we, like, missed going to Nashville. Jeez. We, like, didn't go. We just, like, stayed at our house the whole time.
5: Oh, damn.
8: And then I had two, Manny and Other Fam at House. Now, I can't even remember this one because it's been a few months. Some of my family members were over at the house, and someone was online and found noagenda.jews.social and made some big deal about it. My uncle's Jewish. And so, like, they were, like, trying to say that, like, No Agenda was, like, his bad place because they had, like, noagenda.jews.social.
5: That's where all the Jewish producers hang out.
8: Yeah, I don't know. And then...
5: Oh, I guess you were waiting for this this drop.
13: Oh, you're Jewish, right?
8: You're Jewish, right? Yeah. 2.5 says, Lorian called ambulance for girl and pigeon. Girl had mushroom growing in eye. When pulled off, stem fell in eye socket, but was easily retrieved. Pigeon was vibrantly colored and soft. Oh, I do remember that pigeon, actually, now that I'm reading it. Don't know what was wrong with it. Had something edgy about police written on its chest. So some of these notes, like on the earlier notes I was taking, are just not very helpful. Like, I can recall, now that I read that, I recall the pigeon. It was, like, super vibrant.
14: Is colorful. That something we should be concerned with?
9: Yes! Man, you didn't tell me that dream.
8: No, a lot of these I don't, like, I don't know.
9: Your blueberry dream reminds me of my No Agenda conference dream that I had.
8: Yeah.
9: I remember talking about On the Bowl a long time ago, way before Nashville, so I didn't have faces with names. But there was a, it was like the National No Agenda Conference, and it was going down in Kansas City. How convenient. And so we went there, and I'm hearing people and going to meeting people and whatever. And then I heard Lavish across the room. And so I, like, go to find him, and it's the fucking lead singer of Coheed and Cambria. But with Lavish's voice.
5: Oh, whoa. Oh, wow.
9: Not so far off, look-wise.
8: Claudia.
5: Yeah, I'm trying to imagine, like, Coheed and Cambria had Lavish's voice, because the singer Coheed and Cambria, almost, like, when I first heard, was it Welcome Home, one of their big ones?
8: Ooh. Yeah.
9: Yep.
5: Yeah, the, like,
9: you should have been.
5: I thought it, for sure that was a woman. I was like, oh, that's a chick. Yeah. Rock Band 2, Metal I chick. Think. Yeah, Rock Band 2. Shout out.
8: He's just like this huge Pacific Islander looking dude. He looks like the Rock's character in that Moana movie, kind
9: of. Oh, yeah.
13: Twist me up! Give me more twisting! It was all a dream.
7: Make out dreams? Nice.
8: You ever have sexy dreams?
5: Well, with the last dream show we did a whole segment on wet dreams, if you remember that.
8: I remember that, yeah. That's where the our voicemail segment came from, at least partially.
5: Oh, yeah, sort the of, post right? thing, yeah. But, wet dream on.
8: Because it was like...
5: Wet dream on.
8: I had a dream last night. It was real wet and long.
5: Yeah. Wet dream on! Wet dream on! Yeah. Dream on! Dream on! Wet dream on. Dream on! Yeah, but there was like...
8: I never get to
5: finish in the dreams.
8: Yeah,
5: that hasn't happened since like middle school.
8: Same,
5: I'm which is nice because I don't have to clean my boxers.
8: Isn't that weird? Like some of these storylines that you got running in your dream, they never like conclude. Like I don't think I've ever nut in a wet dream that I've had ever. Not that I can remember specifically. And
5: not since like seventh grade.
8: I've had plenty of dreams where I'm falling and I've never hit the ground. And they say, but it sounds like one of those dumb things that just people always say that, like, you never hit the ground in the dream because if you did, you actually would die in real life or some shit.
5: I hit the ground in dreams and I end up actually hitting my, like, I think we talked about that last time, like that dream where I was falling like forever. It felt like off a skyscraper and I hit the ground and I had rolled out of bed.
8: Oh, yeah.
5: And I remember
8: because there's a couple of things that are coming to mind too, and I'm not sure if I mentioned them last time, but one of them in like the how it translates to real life is I had a dream that I was like in the forest and like running through the forest and getting caught in spider webs just constantly. And then it would just be like more and more of them. And like the more I fought them, like the more spider webs got on me until I was just like, and I was, I was like, I woke up all twisted in the fucking blankets like an idiot.
5: Yeah.
8: I was just like, what the fuck is this all about? How did that happen? How does that happen?
5: Yeah, and then they had that one where I was like, this dude was going to set off like a nuke or a bomb or something. This is like this creepy old bald guy, and I'm like trying to stop him, chasing him down. And right when he sets off the bomb, it's like, boom, I wake up, and there's like a huge like lightning right by the house, and it's just loud thunder, and I was like, fuck.
9: Oh.
5: So it's like, how does that work? I don't know. How do magnets crazy. Work?
8: How the fuck do they work? I don't know.
11: Our dreams must be linked for some reason.
8: Dreams. My dreams aren't really linked at all. They're like all over the place, helter skelter, man.
5: Go ahead.
9: I was just gonna say, I feel like I have like 20 dreams in a night, and so I'll remember like images from a bunch of different ones, but they don't make any sense when I try and put them together awake.
8: Yeah, yeah. I was thinking about this earlier, and it's like there's a few factors that help me remember dreams, and I always, because I get the same sense. I feel like we dream all the time, but it's the key is not like having or not having the dreams. It's remembering them once you wake up. And so I feel like I have dreams more often, meaning I remember them more often when I'm either sleeping at an irregular time or in a different place. So like if I go on vacation, or if we're like up at my dad's house, I remember dreams like a little bit more readily there. And then lately, like when I've been sleeping during the day because of the painkillers and this kidney thing, I've had like weird ass dreams that I can remember.
5: So that's why you took the Percocet, because of the kidney stone.
8: Yeah, that's why.
5: You said the Percocet's kicking in. I was like, all right, party in the night.
8: Woo. Yeah, it's not recreational. It's just like, got a little sharp bastard kicking around in the inside of my fucking junk. I didn't want to be like, during the podcast. I can start that after. I was starting that like right in the post stream. I was doing the little oof groans last night, but we got that done.
5: Nice. Have you gotten any of them out, or it's just the one?
8: They told me it's just one in there, and it's not come out yet. I feel like there's like tiniest flakes. Because they gave me this little funnel with a strainer on it.
5: Oh, boy.
15: It's going down, ladies and gentlemen. Whoa!
8: Yeah. So I got to, like, piss in a cup and then pour all the piss through the strainer. Just to watch. Because, I don't know, I feel like I'll know when it comes out. You know what I mean?
5: Are you going to mount it on the wall if it's, like, a big old kidney stone?
8: I don't know.
5: You could name it. It would be, like, your fourth kid.
8: Might just swallow it and go
5: for
8: it.
5: This one came out of me.
16: Too bad you don't have a pain fetish, because then you could come as the kidney stone passes, and it would kind of like lube up the kidney stone exit as well. So I mean, if you think about it, that's actually the responsible way to handle this, is to develop a pain fetish before you pass the kidney stone.
8: That's not a bad idea. On Rare Encounter earlier, they were talking about what the fuck they call that, sounding. I don't know. It's something like really innocuous sounding, but I think it's literally called sounding, but it's like enlarging.
16: That's kind
8: of
16: gross.
8: Urethra.
16: That's kind of gross. Don't bring that up. That's kind of gross.
8: Pretty nasty.
5: Wait, pretty what nasty. Is it? Hey, Noah, by the way, how's it going?
16: Hi. I've been listening this entire time, so I'm just going to pretend like I've been here the whole time. So.
8: Nice.
5: I've been
8: good
5: waiting
8: for me again.
5: I've been waiting for months to play this clip again.
17: Noah. Good God, man, you're the co-host of a show, a talk show, and you can't show up on time to record?
5: Roger Stone, Roger Stone, everybody.
16: It's true.
5: No, we're glad you're here, Noah. I don't get to use that clip often enough. It's
16: Roger Stone speaks the truth.
5: I should have gotten a better Roger Stone clip that would use that I could use more than just when you show up late. But he made $100 off me, so that's okay.
16: Well, there you go. It took him like 13 seconds to record the clip. So, you know,
5: It's longer. I just I
16: was going to jump in earlier in comments about you not having to change your boxers anymore because, you know, you don't, you know, have wet dreams anymore. And I was like, oh, well, you don't shit yourself anymore either.
5: Not usually.
16: Have you ever done that?
5: I've sharded my pants more recently than I've creamed them.
16: No, like in your sleep. Have any of you guys ever shit yourself in your sleep?
8: I've peed a number of times.
5: I've had,
8: and it's always because I'm dreaming that I'm peeing.
9: Yeah, pee for me.
8: But I've never pooped.
16: I think as a teenager, I shit myself in my sleep when I was like, I had a horrible fever. And it was no
15: fun. That doesn't sound too good.
16: Yeah, I think the smell woke me up.
8: Oh, no.
5: Oh, God. Yeah, I had a dream like Noah. I think he was like Noah and Cameron and Caleb and I were at Bonnaroo and we were at the comedy tent. And we were, it's like this would never happen. Bonnaroo would never do a booking like this. But it was Milo Yiannopoulos who was at Bonnaroo in the comedy tent. And I'm like watching him on stage. I'm like, I got to piss so bad. And I go outside and I go to one of the Bonnaroo porta potties and I'm pissing on it. But the piss is like getting all over my legs and my thighs. I'm like, what the fuck? Why can't I get this in the fucking... in the porta potty, and I wake up and I've just pissed the fucking bed bad. I was like, oh my God, that's the only time in the last several years that I've pissed the bed. But that one was like, yeah, it was like I was having a dream that I had to pee so bad. I finally found somewhere to pee and I just couldn't get it in the pee hole.
16: That's the problem with having dreams that are too real.
5: That was very unrealistic.
16: You don't wake up.
5: I should have known it was a dream because Milo would never be in the comedy tent at Bonnaroo.
16: Yeah, I mean, I've been listening to you guys describe your dreams, and a lot of them sound like, I mean, they're all like really vivid dreams. You know, I don't know that I've heard any of you guys describe like a lucid dream yet, though.
8: I've had a couple, but for me, lucidity will tend to like break the dream up or end it.
16: Right.
9: Right. Yeah. Right. Same. Closest I get is flipping the light switch and it doesn't work. And then I think, oh, I'm dreaming. And then I wake up and I'm like, fuck, I shouldn't have thought that I'm dreaming.
5: Well, that's the first step. Once you do that enough, you eventually won't wake up every time. But what's been happening to me is I'll realize I'm dreaming for like a certain amount of time, but then I'll just forget I'm dreaming and continue with the dream. So it's like, oh yeah, I'm dreaming. And then I start doing stuff, but then like something will distract me and make me forget it's a dream. And then I'm just thinking it's a real life.
16: Right. And then you have to remember that it's a dream like multiple times throughout the dream to gain control back again.
5: Yep.
16: Yeah.
17: I'm trapped in this dream. I can't wake up.
16: I've had very vivid dreams like my whole life. I've never had a lucid dream up until like a month ago. My first lucid dream.
5: What'd you do?
16: Incredible. And I've had two since then, I think.
5: So how have your lucid dreams gone?
16: So the first one... I mean, I'm a little bit fucked up right now, so I can't remember what it was exactly that made me think, wait a second, am I dreaming? But I remember because a lot of I'm epileptic, so I stay in my house a lot. I work from home. I stay in my house and I walk around my area like that's around my house, you know. Gotcha. So my dreams usually are in that landscape or I've created some alien landscape. You know, it's one or the other. So in this dream, I'm in my home and I just remember like walking throughout my house, you know, doing stuff. I can't remember what it was. Maybe an argument with my wife, something like that, that just triggered emotions. And I remember just walking in my bedroom and then going, just realizing I couldn't feel like temperature. It was something about the sensations. Like I remember I couldn't feel things as if it was, you know, as if I was awake. And then I go, am I dreaming? And I look at my hands. And then all of a sudden, every one of my fingers starts elongating like fucking spaghetti noodles and just going everywhere, like 5 feet in every direction. And I was, it blew me away. And then I was like, I'm dreaming. And I go, if I'm dreaming, I can make anything happen.
8: Yep.
16: And at heart, I'm a nerd. And so I go, you know what? I want a lightsaber. And I hold my hands up in this hilt of this gorgeous, like beautiful lightsaber with gems and shit all over it just is in my hands. I press a button and a yellow lightsaber blade just pops out. I just start swinging it everywhere like a ninja. And I start having so much fun. And then my son, my newborn son, started crying. And so I woke up.
8: There it is. Yeah.
16: Dude, it was incredible.
8: Nice.
16: And I had, I've had two since then as well.
5: Did it make the noise awesome. In your dream? The lightsaber noise?
16: No, yes, the noise was made.
5: Yes.
16: And it was actually double bladed because eventually I pressed the button and the other blade popped out.
5: Oh, like Darth Maul shit.
8: Nice.
16: Oh, yeah.
5: Hell yeah.
16: But yellow blades because, like, I'm not like a Jedi and I'm not a Sith. I'm in between.
5: Yeah, they had the yellow ones in the books, but they never had them in the
16: duality.
8: Yin yang. I had like a moment of false lucidity in the one I had today, but I'm saving like the today's for the end because that's okay. Like a. Because I have the most notes on it, and it was kind of fun. It went a lot of places. But when I'm talking about false lucidity, what I mean is like you realize you're in a dream, and then it's some kind of a realization where you need to get out of that dream. It's not like a realization of like, oh, I can do anything. It's more of like, oh, I'm dreaming. I need to wake up. Like I need to pull out of this fucking. Because I think, I don't know, there's like different dream spaces and different rules apply, I feel like. Because I've been in certain dreams where you can control whatever's going down or you realize that all of it's inconsequential. My favorite dream I've ever had in my life was a lucid dream that happened where I just realized there were like actually no consequences. And in this one, it was like you realize you're in a dream and there's like, it wasn't like a nightmare, but it was like a sketchy kind of little world that I found myself in. And I was like, I gotta wake up. And then I woke up into a shallower layer of the dream. But I was like, I woke myself up, but it was still dreaming. Hmm. Which is a weird little situation that can happen too.
5: We've had several listeners call in with their dreams and they're still rolling in. If you want to go through a couple of those.
8: Oh yeah, yeah. Totally.
5: Sure.
18: Yeah. Yeah. What if I don't want to shit my ass? What if I want to shit your ass? Shityouranus.com. Yeah, let's do that.
16: Well, that's not a dream.
5: That wasn't a dream at all, but thank you, caller. Let's try this next one.
19: Hey, one time I had a this dream that I called this number 865-465-6271. And then some voicemail robot picked up and was talking about how did I reach this this voicemail line for this phone line of 865-465-6271. So then when I woke up from my dream, because it was lucid and I was so lucid, it was lucid as this is. I called it, and Melissa Joan Hart, you know, Clarissa Explains It All, the witch girl, the witch with the cat. And
16: no.
19: She was the blonde chick.
16: No, I don't.
8: She was in that Nutcracker movie.
19: She was in a hotel, so I went to go get a room because I needed a place to stay for the night to stay warm. Who wants to sleep inside of a Winnebago all night? Not me. I needed a warm place to stay. This was the only place to call. Was 865-465-6271. Found me a place to stay. Beautiful place. But the floor, to get from one floor to the other, there was like a slide. But the slide was plastic, and inside the plastic was these little tubes of beads. So when you would slide down, you would push these beads down, and Melissa Joan Hart would meet you at the end of them and say, hey, welcome to my motel. This is the motel within your dream. You reach this dream by calling 865-465-6271, and I hope you enjoy your stay. That was weird.
16: I hope that was a genuine experience, because that's incredible.
5: I was really confused by the physics of that.
16: It was a dream, so...
5: And the appointment is today, beautiful place, but the floor to get you one door to the office because there was like a slide, but despite it was plastic, the inside, the plastic, was the little tube disease. So when you pulled it, that was Christina and most of Joan Hart would meet you at the end and say, hey, welcome to my hotel.
13: It was all a dream.
5: This is the motel of your dream. All right, we'll come back. We got a handful, a couple more. We'll come back to those.
8: Beautiful. Wow.
5: Thank you, caller.
16: I had another dream where I realized that was lucid, but I woke up immediately, like right after I realized.
7: Dreams? Nice.
16: I was walking throughout my house and it was pitch black. Not completely pitch black. Like it was like a little bit like dark light. You know how it is sometimes when the moon's like, it's a half moon, you know,
5: and you walk through your house. Like a big pizza pie.
16: Like a big pizza pie. That's amore. And there was this like animal like crawling in my house and it was like black. A black like animal.
15: I mean, look, you know, not to be racist. God.
16: And I was trying to catch it, and I reached down and I grabbed it, and I realized it was like a kitten. And it was like it, and I dropped it, and then picked it back up, and it like dug its claws into me, and I could feel its claws digging into me, but there was no pain. And I was like, "What?" And I was like, "This is supposed to hurt. Why is a cat in my house?" And I was like,
15: I'm sleeping. Oh, I like my cat.
16: And I woke up.
5: Oh, you woke up nice. As soon as you realized the cat should hurt you?
16: Yeah. Yeah.
5: So have you never felt pain? Because I feel pain in my dreams, and like my senses generally seem like pretty on point in my dreams. The things that tip me off are usually visual, because right. I can definitely feel pain and smell things in my dreams.
16: Well, lately I've been very in tune with my senses, so.
20: Think it, dream it, do it.
16: I've been able to notice when there's a difference.
5: Okay.
15: Oh, shit, yes.
5: That's nice. That's good. That's good. Good for you.
8: Yeah, you were talking earlier about, like, being directly influenced by, like, the stuff going around you for your dream. And I was like up phone fagging hard on No Agenda Social the other night. It's like the end of March. Because Lavish had posted some big, weird, decrepit looking building in some third world hellhole. I'm not really sure, with no context at all. And then Servo immediately chimed in with, that reminds me of this video. And it's this video of guy in a Japanese house during a typhoon in Japan, and he's just like wandering around the halls over and over again in a circle, and it like is captioned, and it's kind of like, it's a bit schizo. I'll post it in the chat here, but that like influenced me to have this weird dream about a house getting wrecked in a typhoon. And I have like this is a two pager of notes that I took on it. It was like my old house.
5: Oh, yeah, this looks weird.
8: It was like the second house that I grew up in. So like the house that I lived in through high school. And it says, we were in the old house, lost the roof in a typhoon, which we don't have typhoons here, obviously, but probably influenced by that cursed video. There is a typhoon in Japan that Servo shared. Dude, my sister's room was the one that cursed. Was totally wrecked. Yeah, that is a cursed video for sure.
5: See all the pink, what's that called? Microfiber or insulation? Yeah,
8: inflation. The insulation stuff, and like it's all soggy and wet, and there's like a doll room and his ancestors, and it's weird because the thing, well, he keeps opening the door, like, so he'll go through the loop of hallway in the house, and then like he gets to this door, and every time he like slides it open, you know. And they, like, he never shuts it. He's just always opening it.
5: This and looks like the Resident Evil house in like Resident Evil Biohazard.
8: It's extra weird, man.
5: Yeah.
16: What's the video called?
8: It's called My House Walkthrough.
5: Yeah, I'll send it to you on Twitter.
16: I see it.
8: There you go.
9: This is the longest hallway in my house.
8: Yeah, it's like there's a lot of lines that are like repeated over and over.
5: Yeah.
8: And it's just captioned, like it's not spoken, I don't think.
9: Or, oh, my grandmother is here. My grandmother is not here. Like, oh, within God, seconds. Yeah, yeah, it's all captions.
8: So this, my sister's room
16: this is
8: was
16: nightmare
8: like,
16: fuel.
8: It was, it is, dude. Yeah. It's like, it like turned into my dream.
0: Holy shit.
8: Because that's what, like, my house turned into, kind of, like, wrecked by a typhoon.
16: I'm expecting a vampire or a zombie to, like, pop out from around the corner any second.
21: What freaking dimension is this little creature from?
8: It's nice because there's no real, like, gotcha or jump scare or trick or trap to it. It's just, like, deep creep.
5: Yeah.
8: Yeah, then the next day we were at the house downstairs with where nothing was wrecked. Everything was fine down in the, like, main level. And Reba McIntyre was there, and, like lots of other people, but, like, she stood out. I drank lots of Jack Daniels with Lorian, but we remained totally sober. Another hint that it might be a dream, by the way.
16: That sucks.
8: Although I didn't really pick up on it. Reba has a problem with me. She doesn't like me one bit, even though I can make her laugh with no effort, which seems to make her more mad. She is super short and pudgy in the face, but still Reba 100%. There is a really big guy who sounds exactly like John Goodman. When I point this out, he does a short, loud chuckle that is a classic Goodman, and then everyone gets wide-eyed because it's a dead ringer, especially the guy. So, like, the guy's jaw dropped and everything. He's like, wow, shit, I really do sound like John Goodman. And then somebody in the room was like, how do you sound like John Goodman? And I said, are you from Eastern Missouri? And the guy nods. I'm like, south of St. Louis? He's like, yeah. And I'm like, that's how. When we both are trying to leave, an aisle is too narrow to get through because of people waiting in line to buy stuff. Oh, yeah. So we're trying to, like, leave, and all of a sudden we're in, like, a convenience store type environment. So it's still, like, my house main floor, but then there's, like, convenience store with, like, the wire racks of chips and bullshit. And so we're both trying to leave, and the aisle is too narrow to get through because of people waiting in line to buy stuff. So Goodman boy just shoves everyone back, and I'm behind him shoving, like, with him, like, shoving on his back fat because it's just a hell of a lot of fun. And he's, like, actually doing most of the work, and I'm just kind of, like, there for moral support and to shove his back fat. And he knocks over an entire aisle divider doing this, which is a big chunk of a greeting card display. And he's aware that he's got to help pick it up, but he doesn't want to take the time to sort the cards back where they go. And so he just wants to jam them into whatever slots are available. And I'm, like, all trying to sort the cards out and put them in the right spot. Like, the dad birthday is here, and, like, the Mother's Day one's over here. And then I woke up.
5: Damn.
16: Wow.
8: Yeah. Like, it's like, what the hell does all that mean?
22: Mm-hmm. Ooh. Gotta lay off the weed.
8: This is possible.
21: I pledge before my heavenly Father that I will resist them. Every.
5: So I had a I had a dream. Like, they stopped within about a month of having the baby. But I was having crazy baby dreams for a little bit. Like, I had a dream because I was so, like, when you have a newborn, especially when it's your first one, you're just so scared that something's going to happen to it.
8: Yeah.
9: Oh, yeah.
5: And, like, I had this dream that I, like, I was walking and I bumped his head into the wall, and it shattered, like, the head of a porcelain doll.
8: Oh, my God. Oh.
5: And I could see, and I'm like, oh, God. So I'm holding him, and, like, the top of his head is shattered, and there's, like, a blue glowing membrane that's kind of pulsating, like, where his brain is, which I just should have known that means it's a dream, but I was just like, oh, God, I guess that's what the inside of a baby's head looks like. And it was, like,
16: was there, like, an aura around it, like a blue aura?
5: Yeah.
16: For real?
5: Yeah, like a, like, blue, like a blue, like, almost like a lotus flower kind of looking, blue with, like, pink tips, like a neuron, like big neuron membrane type.
16: Holy,
5: or, like, with
16: shit. All right. Finish your story. But I got a story after this that relates.
5: Okay. And then, I'm basically just trying to take the pieces up off the ground and put them back onto his head. And I'm, like, hoping that his head will stay together and shit like that. Like, I'll just be brief with the next one. It was just like, all of a sudden, I had, like, 10 babies at the house, like, cheaper by the dozen shit. And I'm like, what the fuck? I thought I just had one baby. And there's, like, 10 crying babies around me. I'm like, ah. But anyway, yeah, what was your, related?
16: Three nights ago, I had, like, the third lucid dream that I've

0: And then I started like just like walking out, walking down toward like the grocery store that's, you know, somewhat near my house. And I started noticing everybody else was stepping outside of their house too. And everybody else was like acting like had these weird looks on their faces, like they were feeling weird like I was. Like feeling weird, like not like nauseous, but like the first like few like little bit of the onset of a fever. Like not where you know it's a fever yet, but where you're just like, I just feel like off. And but everything was turning blue, like just like this slowly, like this tint of blue. And then I started looking around as I was walking down my, like there was tons of people outside at this point. I start looking at all of them and they like everybody just starts like feeling terrible instantly at the same time and like grabbing our stomachs. And everybody's head starts emanating this blue aura, like this glow. And I look up at the sun and the sun is turning blue and like, and there's like kind of this, like, there's just like this feeling like everything, like gravity is disappearing or something. Like it's slowly going away. And so like, there's, just, we all just start holding hands, like for like just this instinct. I grab somebody's hand. I feel their hand. I grab the other person's hand. I feel their hand. And like I can look at them and everybody's head is just bright, like just flaming blue at this point. And we all just start floating up into space, like just very slowly, like into the atmosphere and shit. And the earth starts kind of shaking and shit.
1: Sounds like the rapture.
0: And dude, and there's this blue light, just like powerful blue light coming from the sun, like just coating us, basically like a beam of it. And the earth just collapses in on itself, kind of like a black hole, but there's no black hole left behind. Like everything just disappears and we just start floating through space, like holding hands, all of us in this like gigantic group. And we're in space and it's like, and like, I remember feeling like, what the fuck just happened? And then realizing like, I'm in this moment, like I'm here, like I'm in space, like holding hands with everybody and we're not talking, but it's now the void. It's now just, we're surrounded by darkness.
1: Now, do you still know it's a dream at this point?
0: Yeah.
1: Okay.
0: I like, there's this underlying, like, I know this is whack. Like, I know, this ain't real life, man. Like, but like, I just, it's just, there's this feeling of just like silence. Like everybody's head is still glowing blue, but everything else around us is black. There's no sun. There's no planets. We're just floating in space.
1: Is it auditory silence also? Like, you don't hear much?
0: There's okay. Nothing.
1: I was hoping this song
0: absolutely
1: was
0: complete silence. And then there was just this overwhelming like sensation, like in this feeling that just was like, what now? And then like, and then I just remember the dream ended and it was like 5 o'clock in the morning or some shit.
1: I was hoping that the whole time that dream was going on, this song was playing.
2: Yo, listen, think he sees.
1: That one. I thought it would just start with the that would have given that dream a whole different mood if that was in the background.
0: For real. It was wild though. It was so vivid. Like it was so vivid. And it was like this level of lucidity, but not like a level of control. Like I willingly let go of there was this moment of panic because it was not a comfortable feeling at any point in this. Like I actually felt sick. Like, and I remember like realizing that this isn't real, but I was like, what the fuck is about to happen? And I was like, let's see where this goes. But yeah,
1: that's pretty good. That's a good one. That's a good one.
3: Yeah, definitely. There's a lot of times in dreams where like the most interesting visuals are just when you have those moments of like, holy shit, this is going on right now. And you just take it all in and it's like, time almost stands still as you're like looking at all of the visual details of whatever's going on.
0: Right.
3: I love that part.
0: It's wild. It's because the physics aren't there.
3: Yeah.
0: Time does stand still.
3: Yep.
0: Because it can in a dream.

0: It's like, you know, I mean, yeah, because I either dream vivid dreams from my perspective, like looking out in my body, or I'm just some sort of like fucking third person camera floating in like that yep. Halo 3 creator map view where you're just like just, you know, you can go around. I'm creating architecture. I'm creating landscapes. The physics disappear.
1: That's the most fun part of lucid dreaming, other than blowjobs, is just being able to create mountains with your hands and shit and all that right. stuff.
2: Definitely. Or move clouds or whatever.
1: Yeah. Or just shape reality.
2: It's nothing will ever beat the blowjobs, though, let's be honest.
1: Yeah, for sure.
0: Right. Well, that's, I mean, to take it to a profound place, like, I mean,
1: blowjobs are the most profound place.
0: For real. And well, it starts you down a profound path. I
1: Seriously?
0: Mean, Alan Watts, like my guru, he has this like famous talk where he starts off and he starts talking and he says, what if every night you could go to sleep and dream any dream you wanted to, and it felt exactly like reality, and it was the equivalent of 75 years of human life, and you could determine anything that happened? And he goes, well, I mean, at first, obviously, you would do whatever you wanted to. You'd have all the sex. You'd have all the riches. You'd live the greatest lives. You'd create whatever you wanted to. Eventually, slay dragons, save the damsel in distress. You'd be the hero in all the adventures. You'd be the savior. But eventually, that would get boring. Because you would know everything that was going to happen before it happened, because you're planning on being the savior. You're planning on being these things. And so eventually you would say, all right, well, let me introduce some surprise. And let me let something happen that I don't know is going to happen. And it would just slowly get more complicated. And eventually you would say, well, I don't want to know anything that's going to happen. And then Alan Watts goes, and then you would find yourself here in this room listening to me describe this scenario to you.
1: Yeah.
0: And
1: he's, you know, I love Alan Watts.
2: The wake up moment.
0: Incredible.
1: You want to hit one more voicemail here?
2: Yeah, let's get a dream mail going.
3: Oh, man. So I guess I had inputted your number wrong into my phone for abs and a six pack. And there was no, but I called and there was no answering machine message on the tape. And so I hung up and then I called back again, or I looked at No Agenda Social, and then I called back again. I was like, yeah, that was the right number. And as I'm starting to leave a message, all of a sudden, abs in a six pack says calling back, and I answer it, and they sound a little irate. It was a woman, and I said I was Christopher Battles, and by the way, this is Christopher Battles, and she's like, you called me twice, and whatnot, and all of a sudden I'm like, they're like, what's this regarding? And I was like, because it would be weird just to say abs in a six pack, you know, to some stranger and whatnot, and then yada yada yada, and I go look at the numbers, and it's like 465, and I put in 456 or something like that. So, yeah, that was awkward.
2: Oh.
3: Anyway, so dreams. I mean, apparently I'm in podcasters' dreams, aka Sir Spencer, but I don't really dream like ever. I mean, and when I do,
2: interesting,
3: it's literally just like mundane things. It'd be like, oh, people from work and people from church, or just whatever, like people that like don't communicate with one another, sort of thing, you know, like two different groups of friends, and they're in the same room or something, and then it's just like some ordinary thing. So it's kind of weird. I think only once or twice have I had a dream, and I don't remember them, where it was something that was like, oh, that was actually kind of odd. But beyond that, I think I just have all my insanity floating around in my head during the day, so it doesn't reach my REM sleep. Yeah, but you know, I want to at least call in and make sure there was a vocal mail. I feel like I might have left one a couple weeks ago, back when Spencer and DeLorean were supposed to be on here earlier, but I don't know.
1: If you did, I didn't get it.
3: So, all right, well, as they say on the left coast. Adios. Love you guys. Stay dangerous.
2: Love you, Christopher Battle.
1: Love you. Stay dangerous. I tried to get that pee sound effect pulled up in time for your pee, but it was a little late. You were already talking before the pee was gone.
2: I was thinking that maybe he doesn't have that, or maybe it's the more mundane dreams because...
4: I don't know. I haven't done a lot of different drugs.
1: Yeah, I think, I mean, honestly, when I'm smoking a bunch of weed, I don't really dream. I think it's because I sleep so good, so I don't remember my dreams.
2: I've never had that. A lot of people I know have described that phenomenon of, like, the more weed they smoke, like, the less dreams they have or remember, but mm-hmm. I have not mm-hmm. noticed a correlation myself with that.
0: Depends on your tolerance level. I smoke constantly, and I have dreams, you know, vivid dreams, yeah, lucid dreams.
1: Yeah, that's got to be part of it.
2: I mean, it also is possible that maybe he's not having so many dreams because he's in other people's dreams. Like, if you're in someone else's dream, do you get to dream?
1: Oh, yeah. Mm. Well, I don't know. Do you guys have dreams on Tuesday nights?
2: You know what? Not typically.
1: Uh-oh. I'm dream napping you.
2: It's possible.
5: Yeah. Our dreams must be linked for some reason.
2: That's funny.
1: Okay, here's a... Let's take another call here.
6: All right.
0: Hey, I love you guys. But I gotta go to bed.
1: Okay,
2: it's all great.
0: I gotta work in the morning.
7: Night.
1: Thanks for popping in, Noah.
0: Hey, it was fun. I'll see y'all on the flip side.
2: See you, Noah.
1: We'll be dreaming all about you.
6: All right. Sure. What's that word? Sean in Maine. Go ahead. Shane.
8: Hi. How you doing?
6: I'm sick of it.
9: Hey, I got a dream for you.
2: Okay,
9: it's not my dream. It's my wife's dream. She was pregnant with the kiddo. She was in like a refugee camp, and she had just given birth to twins. And Lady Gaga, full stage makeup, outfit, everything, just walks up to the twins, and she's like, "Oh, they're so cute," and then just picks one up and runs away with it. And my wife had just given birth in the dream, so she couldn't, like, get up and chase her, and no one was helping her at the refugee camp that they were all at.
1: This tracks, by the way. I could see Lady Gaga
2: doing
1: some shit like
2: that. Totally believable.
1: Yeah.
2: Believable.
1: Yeah.
9: For one reason or another. There's that one. And then Leela says that she keeps having this dream where an asteroid hits the Earth and everybody dies. So it's a little disheartening that it's recurring. And I do have one recurring dream, I guess, that it's kind of weird. I killed somebody, but not like in the dream.
1: In real life.
9: I remember killing somebody in the past in my dream, and then somebody finds out about it, and it's kind of like a I know what you did last summer sort of situation, but they're not trying to kill me. They're trying to, like, blackmail me. And I don't know what that means. It may have something to do with that guy I killed. I don't know.
1: Uh-oh.
9: But that's,
2: means
9: that's
2: you gotta add them
9: my
2: to the list.
9: Dreams. And then, of course, there's the shadow people, you know, sleep paralysis thing. But we're not going to go into all that. Have a great show. Talk to you later.
6: This is horrible! Oh, oh my gosh!
2: I've never had the paralysis, thank God. That
1: shit's
2: I've seen,
1: scary.
2: I've heard people talk about it and seen TV spots about it and stuff. Even, like, I think the first time I ever saw something about sleep paralysis was on Oprah when I was like 5 or 6 or 7 or something at the doctor's office.
1: Oprah's putting that shit always, in your head so it'll happen to you.
2: Always freaked me out. I was like, I don't want that. No way, no way. But it's never happened to me.
1: Servo in the chat, boring ass shadow people. Oh no, faces in the dark.
10: Oh help, it's the darkness. I can't really see it. It's scaring me a lot.
6: God, they're so evil. Just please, God, free us from them.
1: All right, we got...
11: I can feel the fucking evil.
1: Yeah.
6: Danger, danger, alert, alert. I am a scumbag. I am filth.
1: All right, we got a follow-up voicemail here.
9: Okay. I thought of another one. When I was a kid, I had this dream where I was playing in the playground. Just, you know, you slide, swings, all your standard playground stuff. And there was Arnold Schwarzenegger. right? You know, like late 80s Schwarzenegger. And he was like there. And I'm like, "What? Oh my gosh, what are you doing here?" And the ground opens up underneath the slide and swallows us both.
6: I mean, I am just so sick of Arnold Schwarzenegger.
9: Are in hell. And he throws me a big, huge machine gun, like, you know, a 1980s action star machine gun. And we're just like running through hell, just tearing up the demons with the machine guns. It was pretty awesome when I was a kid. And, you know, that it was great. That's all I'm saying. It was fantastic. Have a great show.
6: I am Arnold Schwarzenegger.
1: I knew those Arnold drops would come in handy one day.
2: Hell yeah.
1: I was waiting on the day.
2: Fight your demons with Arnold Schwarzenegger. It sounds like some kind of a fucking podcast.
1: Yeah. Or a video game.
2: Video game, yeah.
1: Fuck Doom.
2: Fuck Doom. Fuck you Doom. Want?
6: Fight your demons now!
1: All right, we got... we have two more. One is 14 minutes long. I think I'm going to... I think, for the sake of time, I'll probably just play that right after the show wraps on the stream.
2: Okay.
1: That way, because I'm sure it's going to be very good, but I don't want to spend the last part of the show just listening to a 14-minute thing.
2: Yeah, that makes sense. So you don't have the cutoff, I guess, huh?
1: No, this one was emailed to me by our very own John Fletcher, so I know it's going to be good.
2: I gotcha.
1: I mean, we could deconstruct it piece by piece, I guess, if we wanted to pause it. But I think it'd be probably better to just put it at the end. And
2: I like that idea.
1: Yeah.
2: I like that idea.
1: But I got one more that came in on the... we got two more right now, so I guess we can wait on these. Unless you want to...
2: And I've got... I've got two more dream notes. And, Lorraine, you got like a little something too, right?
7: Oh, yeah. I recorded something earlier. Let's see if it'll play.
2: Oh, you might have to start it over.
12: Tell her about your dream.
2: Oh, there we go.
12: I dreamed of a dinosaur dream.
13: So tell us all about it.
12: It was about dinosaurs, and it was a nice one. And they wanted me ride on it, so I got off it. And it was in a car. It was a tiny one that was a baby. And the mom and dad was at the hospital.
13: And what about the mom? Was the mom at home?
12: The tiny one and the mom was at home, but the dad was still at the hospital.
7: Why was the dad at the hospital?
12: Because he wanted to stay there.
7: Oh.
13: With the doctor?
12: Uh-huh.
13: The doctor dinosaur?
12: Uh-huh.
7: Was he sick?
12: Yep. Yeah. That was the end of it.
7: Wow, so you rode around on a dinosaur's back, and then the dinosaurs got in the car, except for it was just a mommy and baby, because the daddy dinosaur was at the hospital?
12: Yep.
7: Cool.
13: Wow.
1: Aww.
7: Wow.
6: It was all a dream!
1: Did you tell them that dinosaurs are fake and never existed? Or...
2: No, we planned our next trip to the Creation Museum.
7: Okay. There you go.
1: Well, they got a shit ton of dinosaur stuff over there. They just say that dinosaurs are less than 6,000 years old. They don't go all the way and say it never existed at all.
2: Right. They were in, they coexisted with man, right? Or something?
1: They only exist in your dreams.
14: Think it, dream it, do it.
2: Yeah.
1: Wow. You want to hit one more from the dream journal?
2: Yeah, let me get the second to the last one. I got a phone. So now this one's like a 2.5 pager. Because like I said, I've just been... I don't know if I'm like writing more or recalling more or if it's like a combo, but this one was pretty recent. Let me see the date on it. Oh, yeah, April 4th. So this was Monday? This was waking up Monday, so like sleeping Sunday, waking up Monday. So I guess I was at my dad's house when I had this one. We were downtown with my family, and we were going to meet my aunt for lunch somewhere. We ran into her in the parking lot when we got out of the car. She was like there in the parking lot. And so we were like, hey, good to see you, like perfect timing. And she was like totally oblivious. Like she had forgotten that we were going to like get lunch like at that place in time. And so then we kind of walked toward the restaurant, but then she like pulls us into a different place, which is like the smallest restaurant imaginable. Only had like a one top in the corner and then a four top. Kind of at the side, and then it was surrounded by walls all around. So it was like super cramped. And then that dream kind of like ended in the restaurant weirdly. But then it was like, sometimes dreams, they have like transitions between the dreams, and sometimes it's just like that one's done and then you're in another one. And yeah. I think in this one, it was just like that one was done and I was just in another one. My buddy was in town with some of his older male relatives, his dad and two uncles, and they wanted to get some. They were like, "Where can we get a good etouffee? Like, we really want etouffee." And I like couldn't think of anything at first, and then I thought of Jazz, this Cajun place in town, and they didn't really want to go to Jazz because like we have both worked at Jazz, like this kid and me had worked there previously, so they were like, "Ah, somewhere else that has a good etouffee." And so I asked these hipsters, and they were, like, pretty clueless on it, and they were also sketched out by me and trying not to show it kind of thing. You know how people do that to you, where they're, like, overly nice and sweet to you because they're, like, really weirded out by you for some reason? And they didn't tell us anything helpful. And then it transitioned again. I got a haircut, and I'm, like, really foggy on that part, other than it was, like, some harmless-looking... older librarian looking lady was the hairdresser, and the dream transitioned through. Only reason I know that is because there were like references to the haircut in the next section where Lorian and I went into this Chili's, and or it was some kind of chainy looking place. It looked just like a Chili's on the inside, but I don't think it was like explicitly a Chili's. There was like a super hot mulatto chick there with like a fro who we talked to for a while, and I really can't remember like what about. Although, vaguely, it seemed like she was sort of trying to sell us something, like maybe not a product, but more of a concept or something. But then she like started making out with me like heavily, and then Lorian made out with her too, and then like smiled some coy smile and like left the Chili's.
15: Make out dreams, nice.
2: Make out dreams. I know when you played that clip, I was like, oh shit, we got like COVID. And I was like, oh man, don't leave me here with this now. And then the restaurant was filled with a bunch of witches all around. And I think like a lot of them were just like LARPing, but there were some that definitely were legit. They all had these gold like metal sigils that were tied with ribbons on around their heads. And some of them had hats and some of them didn't. But they all had these weird dorky looking gold sigil medals that were tied around like on their foreheads. And we were like asking around. And like, what the hell has everybody got this shit on? When we asked what they were for, they said there was some sort of show in the area tonight. Like, I don't know if it was like a witch concert or a witch gathering or some weird shit like that, but it was something of that sort. And so that's why there was like LARPing witches too, you know, like people who are like just really hardcore fans, but they're not the real deal. And then also people who are the real deal. But anyway, the mulatto chick seemed like she didn't know anything about it. And she was sort of trying to sell me slash us something, but I can't remember what, because she was being really vague. I think she was probably a witch too, but pretending not to be. Then I realized I was naked at the Chili's, which made me nervous, not for being seen naked per se, but because it's illegal to be naked at a Chili's, so I thought that I'd probably get in trouble. And then I woke up.
1: Yeah, you can get away with that shit at Applebee's, but at Chili's, bro, you gotta...
2: I know. Well, the safest is to do it at the International House of Pancakes. Yeah. Where you're outside of normal jurisdictions.
1: She got one leg. I call her IHOP.
2: Yeah. There's a lot of times where I show up naked in dreams, but I'm usually not weirded out by it or like this time I was like, oh, fuck. Like, how'd I get naked? I was like, There he is.
1: Take my clothes off, or did I just never have them in the first place?
2: I know. And then I had like, I did like the cover your wiener thing.
6: I never do the, look at him. God.
2: I never do the cover your wiener thing, but there was like a bunch of old biddies in there, you know, like the kind that are like really offended by that kind of stuff. You know, like can't handle it.
1: You didn't do like the Steve-O thing where you tuck your dick between your legs?
2: I did not tuck. No, I did not tuck.
1: Always got tuck. So were the people at the restaurant, were the people at the restaurant like reacting in any way, or were they just like, eh?
2: Not really. In the last couple of dreams I've had, when there's a lot of people, and there's been a few different scenes I can recall. One in this dream I'm going to get to in the end, one here in the Chili's, and then the other one is like when I was talking about where Reba McEntire was like all mad at me and shit.
1: I'm Reba.
2: There was like a bunch of people. There's these scenes where there's a lot of people in them, like too many people for the space and context.
1: Ugh.
2: And they're all like having their own side conversations, but they all are really pretending to talk, but like paying total attention to me in the dream. Like that's my sense. Like that's my sense with these witches too. Like when they were walking by, they'd be like just watching me out of the sides of their eyes. They weren't letting it on, you know? And they were like kind of having false or kind of pretend or forced conversations with one another, but they were really just all eyes on me.
1: Yeah, that's that sense is very closely tied into gang stalking, and you can easily have that sensation in waking life where everybody's kind of just watching you or stalking you. Everybody's following you and monitoring you. You know, the gang stalking episode we did with Dean and Booberry, we kind of dove deep into that. But yeah, that can happen in dreams, but I've even, just like on acid back in the day, I had that happen to me where I was like, everybody's watching me. Everybody's pretending like they're doing other things, but they're all just watching me.
2: Yeah.
7: Yeah.
1: For some reason. Yeah.
2: Yeah. That's like been a little theme lately. I don't know what that's all about.
7: Huh.
6: I would literally not be able to finish my dinner if somebody walked over and talked to me that looked like these two guys.
7: In that Waking Life movie, a part that really creeped me out was when this woman he was talking to in the dream world started asking him about personal information, like what his address was, where he lived and stuff, like trying to verify personal information. That freaked me out. That would make me think that, yeah, the dream police, exactly. Why do you want to know who I am?
2: Solving a CAPTCHA.
1: Was she the one with like the wavy red hair?
7: I don't remember. He was like going down the subway stairs when he encountered her.
1: Yeah.
7: Yeah, I think that's her.
1: I love that movie so much, but there's a couple parts that are like a little creepy. Yeah.
2: I took some notes on it.
7: The phrase is wild.
2: I took notes on Waking Life that I just discovered as I was like scrolling a little further back in my notes, because this was a while ago we watched it. The clock numbers, that's something that stood out, because Quirkcast earlier in the chat had asked what kind of are the best trip or dream sequences. And I think like the clock numbers being messed up or any kind of time where words are hard to read or like make different, like the letters make different words or like non-words, letters sliding off pages.
1: Yeah. Exactly. In a dream, like any writing like that is unstable and you're like, why can't I read this?
2: Yeah. Or like when I started coding, more regularly, sometimes I dream that I'm coding and I'll be typing and then the code will just like kind of get wiggly and then just melt off of the screen and onto my laptop, like onto the keyboard, and I gotta brush them off like with my hand, these letters. I also said in high school, it's funny because we did all these bits while you got lost. But so it's kind of hard to retell. In high school, when I'd have homework after school and it was like late, I'd be like reading a textbook and then falling asleep. And there's this space between where you're asleep, but you're definitely not really still fully awake. I'd be like reading, and then your eyelids would get heavy and close. And then you're still kind of scanning the words, scanning the letters, and your brain is just kind of filling in words for you. And all of a sudden you go from reading like a biology textbook to reading like for the, but, and of, from, you know, just nonsense, bullshit, like little words. And the sentence never ends, and you're like, what the fuck? And then you realize, like, your eyes are closed.
1: Yeah.
2: That kind of stood out to me. The word orgiastic. What? I took a note about this, and I don't even remember the context of it. That's Do you remember the word?
1: That's from Waking Life, or just...
2: From Waking Life, yeah. All these notes are...
1: Orgiastic.
2: Literally, while I was watching Waking Life, I took them.
1: I don't know. I've seen that movie a lot. Most, I mean, I was on mushrooms the first couple times, but I'm trying to think of orgiastic. I don't know. I don't remember that.
2: Oh, I wrote, one of my notes is, free will doesn't exist. Idiots are so easy to destroy. I think that theme comes up at one point where, like, there's no free will. And I know that Scott Adams, yeah, when he does his, like, recommend books thing, if you like look through his book recommendations and shit, he kind of like sets up his book recommendations are basically designed to lead you into being a follower of Scott Adams. And one of the early concepts that you have to like accept in this whole journey to being a follower of Scott Adams is the notion that there's no free will, which is hilarious because you can exist in such a world, but you have to willingly give away your free will to do so. And I had a roommate who was my freshman year in college, like the roommate you get paired up with. He was a really weird dude, but we got talking one night and he was insisting on this there's no free will kind of thing. He was like, yeah, this is all just a series of cosmic explosions and it happened because these atoms fucked these atoms millions of years ago, hundreds of thousands of miles away. And, like, kept on with this train of thought, and I was, like, saying, nah, there's definitely free will and shit. And then I just, like, punched him in the arm really hard. And he was like, what the fuck did you do that for, man? And so then I did it again. I punched him in the arm again. And he was like, all right, well, stop it. And I was like, I might stop. I might not stop. And I punched him in the arm again. He's like, stop, you know? And I'm like, all right, I'll stop. But only because I decided to stop. And if I want to punch you in the arm again, I'm going to fucking punch you in the arm again. Free will is simple, man.
1: Yeah.
2: It's like we can pull that apart real quick.
1: Yeah, and I think in the movie, and it's just, I mean, this has been talked about by philosophers since the beginning of philosophy. But from a Christian standpoint, it's, well, there's no free will if God created the universe knowing everything that was ever going to happen ahead of time.
2: Yeah,
1: and then there's no free will if, you know, the Big Bang and chaos just set this cycle of events in motion. But it's I think it's like many things, when you look at it from a microcosm or macrocosm, both can exist at the same time. So,
2: right.
7: Yeah.
1: God can know everything that's going to happen and you can still make choices.
2: Yes. Well, I agree. And I also, it's funny you say it that way because I had just thought of something while waking up from one of these recent ones, but it was sort of like this idea of we live in a simulation, do we or don't we, all this kind of shit. And I think that in the Christian or Judeo-Christian kind of framing of the world and the creation story and all of that, it's quite possible that we were created in a simulation, i.e. the Garden of Eden, and then the instructions in the simulation, you know, were like, do not leave the simulation, basically. Do not eat of the tree of knowledge of good and evil. Do not eat the forbidden fruit. Like, you can do anything but that. You can run around here naked. You'll live forever. Nothing ever changes. You know, all of this simulation type stuff.
1: They will become like us. Yeah.
2: But you eat up the fruit, and then the simulation's over, and like real world shit starts, you know? And so there's this thought I had of like, you know, it could have been a simulation. Maybe it started out as a simulation and could have been a simulation forever. But this whole original sin could have been just making it all real.
1: Yeah, it kind of gets into Gnosticism and the idea of like, this reality is like a sub-reality or a prison created by some demiurge, and humanity is like one soul split into a million or billions and billions of fragments, here to like learn a lesson, basically. And we're just kind of stuck in this hell realm or whatever it is until we... This is like the early Christian Gnostics kind of thought, yeah, like the traditional God is a demon, and some of them thought the snake in the garden tempting with the fruit was like a liberator. Very heretical, very heretical viewpoint according to current Christianity and Catholicism. And that's why the Roman Catholics killed all the mystics, all the Gnostic mystics. And that's why, and they destroyed all their writings. So the only writings we really have of Gnostic mysticism are what writings of denouncing it. So we most of what we know about it is from the perspective of the Roman Catholic Church talking about how bad it was. But yeah, pretty fascinating stuff. I like the idea of like a demon or a demiurge.
2: It is an interesting rabbit hole. I've done that Gnosticism rabbit hole a couple times. In Waking Life, sorry, the part where he's like talking about having a holy moment, or like, you know, he like brings one into existence almost. Yeah, that was pretty cool and powerful. It's like, I think it's another harken back to the free will thing. Like, if you ever doubt free will, assert it. You know, that's the easiest, fastest way to prove free will is to assert yours.
1: Yeah, I think even the idea that we can think of concepts like free will proves that we have free will.
2: Yeah, I would agree with that.
1: Like, animals are pure instinct, at least most of them. I mean, some seem like they have free will, like octopus, dolphins, maybe. But most animals are operating on pure instinct, and as far as we can tell, they don't really think about anything besides what their species does. But, I mean, there's so many variables in what humans can do and not do, and as far as the choices they can make, so, and contemplate. So yeah, I think you're right that the free will doesn't exist argument is pretty,
2: I think, shallow. That's like, yeah, I agree. I think it's like weak sauce. I think it's designed by people who know better, who are just convincing other people to relinquish their free will, you know?
1: Yeah.
2: And I think that's exactly why Scott Adams like heavily emphasizes it in some of the first concepts that he like, you know, he's basically giving you a reading list that hypnotizes you into being his little dude. That guy, man. He's an interesting chap. He's a real douchebag. Not the king of the douchebags, but definitely up there, man. Let's see. I only had two more.
1: Beat Ethan Klein.
2: He came close.
1: Is this still Waking Life stuff?
2: Yeah, the Waking Life stuff. Let me just finish it off. Guy finally talks because he doesn't want to be an ant either, and he realizes that except for the light switch moment, he had been an ant the whole time up until then.
1: Yeah, I don't. That's when he's talking to that lady. I think.
2: Oh,
1: I don't want to be an ant. Can we do that again? They bump past each other in the subway, and she's like, "Can we do that again?"
2: Yeah.
1: I love this ukulele scene where he's talking about the dream you have. Or like, you ever had a dream where you're at work all day, or you're working all day, and you it's bad enough they get you during the day for minimum wage, but now they get your dreams for free. And then the weird owl looking dude talks about, I think that's my favorite sequence of events in the whole movie, where he's talking to the dude about like how to spot a lucid dream and stuff.
2: Yeah, that's a really great. It's good tips too. It's like real life stuff.
1: Yep. Mm-hmm.
2: The light switch trick is a really good one. My last note was, I think, my favorite line in the movie that said, the iguana bites those who do not dream.
1: Oh, yeah. Love that. You said that's the last line of the movie?
2: I don't know if it's the last line, but it's my favorite line.
1: It might be the last line. I did that whole scene where he's talking about Philip K. Dick and getting back into Gnosticism with the dude at the pinball machine.
2: Oh, yeah.
1: He's like, I keep dreaming. I'm waking up. He's like, oh, yeah, it's called a false awakening. I have those all the time. He's like, yeah, but I'm still in it now. I think I might be dead. He's like, well, I don't remember what he says, but he says something like, well, if I were you, I'd just, you know.
7: Yeah,
2: it's like, perfect.
1: That's what you should do, man. You just, if you want to wake up, just go ahead and wake up, man. And he goes into this whole story about like Lady Gregory and the Philip K. Dick realizing he wrote this story. He wrote this whole thing down, and then after Philip K. Dick writes this like short story. Once he finishes it, he meets the guy from the story at a gas station, and he meets this next like whole chain of events, and he's like, holy shit, everything that happened today is like exactly what I wrote down in this book. And he goes to a priest because he's so freaked out about it, and the priest tells Philip K. Dick, he's like, you're describing the book of Acts. Like, everything, he's like, that whole story you wrote is the book of Acts. He's like, I never read the book of Acts. And he goes and reads it, and he's like, holy shit. And then he has this crazy idea that, because Philip K. Dick was, I don't know if he was, I think he was Catholic, but he was also like way out there, psychedelic guy, but he came up with this theory that there's no, like, time doesn't is all an illusion past the death of Christ. And so, like, everything past Christ's death is just an illusion to keep us from remembering that, like, the kingdom of heaven is already here. And all we have to do is just, like, every moment is an invitation. God's holding out his hand saying, like, do you want to be with me forever in eternal bliss? And we're all just going, not right now, maybe later.
2: Mm.
1: It's like, it's fascinating ideas. You know what else is fascinating?
2: What else?
1: This next caller's voicemail.
2: Oh, yeah.
1: I hope it's just 2 minutes of throat clearing, because that would be awesome.
16: Look in the screen.
1: Oh, whoops.
16: Mouth.
1: I'm sorry.
2: What? What?
1: You can't back up in a voicemail? Oh, I guess you can. Okay.
17: They're trying to fuck with us.
16: I got a dream. Sample? You're looking the scream. Mouth so thin, but there's nothing to scream. Doing rails, nailing tails. I got that Charlie the Sheen. I've had one encounter of a ghost in a dream, two encounters with succubi in a dream. One time, she mountain edged come to me. There was a time that I met the succubi as a normal person. There was a parking lot attendant that had yellow glowing eyes in one dream. The first time I tried I think it was a half of a Xanax in the middle of a tour, had weird fucking dreams, but this yellow-eyed bastard popped through and said hello. I was not feeling it, man. What else? I recently had a dream where I was doing a call at a theater and this dude fell from the mid-jump, is like one of the loading galleries for the line set system. And, you know, they can be anywhere from 20 to 40 feet. But for whatever reason, he fell hard enough and fast enough that it was quite visceral in the dream. I was pretty upset about it, actually. It was about as gory as I would ever imagined it in real life, I suppose. Of course, there was the dream of the explosions and talking to Adam Curry on Christmas Eve, because it was the same day. I had the dream the same morning as the Nashville explosions with the lizard person, which, where did that story go?
2: Yeah,
16: come the fuck on. God damn.
2: That was wild.
16: Yeah. But for
2: it's
16: the
2: like
16: most
2: Vegas, kind of.
16: I don't typically remember many dreams unless I guess there's sex with demons or people falling out of the air. God damn. In the six pack.
1: In the six pack. I like that. That's a new one.
2: Oh, and
1: I replayed that like three times just because I didn't pull it off as well.
2: I was wondering about that because I was like, damn, he's like nailing the throat clear yeah. pattern and rhythm every time. Like, that's pretty impressive where he has a clip of himself that he's playing with.
17: Because poop is funny.
2: Oh, my God.
1: All right. We got one more until the big long one. I'll play at the end here.
2: Okay.
18: Hey, peace to the six packers and the bowlers.
2: Hey,
18: I found a little quiet spot at work because I like the conversation of dreams. I'm a big fan of psychology and sociology. And I remember in high school in psychology talking about dreaming. And one thing that always stuck out to me was when you have the dream of your falling, and your equilibrium and your stomach kind of give your body that sensation of your falling, and then you wake up. I remember being told that is because your body may physically be tired and part of your brain is tired and wants to sleep, but there's another part of your brain that wants to stay awake. So it creates the circumstance to tell the body to wake up. And through the equilibrium, that's where that falling sensation comes from. is for that part of your brain that wants to stay awake to tell the rest of your brain and body to wake up. Something I also found interesting was the whole idea of either dreams being a compression of all the data for the day. Everything, all the stimuli and interactions you've had for the day, these memories are being processed and compressed almost into like a zip folder. And so dreams come from that compression of everything. And so it could be stored away in your brain, or kind of slightly more on the esoteric side, when you're in that state, your outside influences, the universe, God, however you choose to word it, is kind of starting to give you insight and foresight for things to come ahead. When it comes to the ability to remember a dream, one of the things I've always remembered is when you first wake up, the less you move, the more you're going to be able to remember that dream. So it would be recommended to have a journal and pen next to the bed. So when you wake up, you reach over, write down what you can, because as you start to wake up for the day and your conscious mind takes over, it starts to then push aside all the information from your subconscious mind, a.k.a. your dreams. I don't really remember a whole lot myself. You know, the whole smoking weed thing, people being able to remember and stuff. I'm kind of torn on that. I'm a firm believer in I do dream all the time.
1: Oh, that's where it ends. Never got a follow-up. Cliffhanger.
2: Yeah, no, he just doesn't remember him.
1: He didn't remember to finish his voicemail. That's a good call. Last, all good calls.
2: Yeah?
7: Yeah.
1: Good call from Boobs. Good call from him. Good call from other callers and the people that called in when they called.
2: Yeah, Laren's a sweetie, man. We love Laren.
19: Yeah, can you hear me?
6: Yeah, of course I can hear you. I just went to you.
19: Yeah, so first off...
2: That one's so great.
1: We're going to take some calls.
2: Well, you want me to dive into this fucking crazy one from today?
1: Yeah. Yeah, you get the floor is yours. I know we're climbing into Nick the Rat's time, so I'm thinking another 15, yeah. 20 tops.
2: Right on. Yeah, I can get it wrapped because it's not like wicked nuts, but it is like a full page of shit I wrote down. And I tried to track, like, this is the weirdest one that I journaled because of the way that I journaled it. I started off, and I'll send you a picture, I guess, afterwards of this thing. But I started off just with, like, these circles and a big arc of, like, the different scenes and the depths of them, with a zero being awake, and then one and seven are both this same, like, greenlit velvety theater room that I was in. And it was like a combination of, like, a theater after you're, like, the last movie that's the scene, and you're, like, walking out of the theater, and most of the things are turned off, or, like, an airport overnight. If you've ever walked through an airport overnight, like, most of the things are closed. Mm-hmm. That was this, like, theater. Only it had, like, all my broadcasting gear and stuff in it. So, like, that was the place where we were, I mean, going to do this show from, basically, in my dream. And then scene two was, like, the deep dream level, because I had a false awakening. So, in the full deep level, where I was, like, dreaming and fully dreaming, there was, like, childhood home/neighbor's home/neighborhood scene where, like, when you're running around and playing and shit, like, all of that transitions a lot and bleeds together. There was a kind of film noir setting/old speakeasy with a lot of secret tunnels scene. There was a Portland downtown scene. And then there was, like, this... somewhere in Portland, this parking elevators situation that I rode into. And then it led into, like, an office of rental car people office where I had the false awakening. So I mapped out all of those scenes, and then I went backwards from 7 to 2.
1: Oh, wow. So you literally drew, like, a blueprint or, like, a floor plan for where you, like, you.
2: Yeah, it's like. Wow. It's pretty simplified. It's just like an arc. It's like an arc, but, like, zero is awake at the bottom, and then it goes up to one, which is this theater room, and then 2, 3, 4, 5, and 6 are above it on the same line as it like arcs over, and then 7 goes back down at the same level of 1 because it's the same place. Like, the dream started where I false woke up into, which I think made it even more convincing of like a false awakening. And then I wrote down my stuff backwards in order that it happened, but I also wrote it from the bottom of the page up so that I'd be able to read it. And I don't know. I don't know why the hell I did all of this, but I was just like compelled to. So we'll start with scene, because scene 1 was this velvety theater room. Nothing really happened there. In fact, I didn't even realize that I had started off there until I had woke up completely. So the dream kind of started, like the earliest I can remember in the dream was actually scene 2, where we're running around and we're playing in this, you know, all of my friends' homes and a childhood home, and I'm a kid too. And running around and playing makes the scenes transition frequently, and they all bleed together. Yards, the insides of houses, we were up on roofs of houses a few times, in and out of a swimming pool at one point, and like, they bled together in that, like, sometimes the swimming pool was inside of the house, and sometimes the roof was out, you know, inside, or, you know, weird things like that. But once it was time to go, I was, like, looking around for my socks and shoes up on this roof, and this kid tried to push me off the roof. He kept trying to push me off the roof. So I, like, grabbed him, threw him down on the roof, and then used him on the ground to pull me back from the edge of the roof after I threw him down. And then we had this, like, weird battle with each other with baseball bats.
20: Peace and maybe mutual goals, not have any sort of blackmail over one another, you know, not try to get one over on another country or another person, just mutual respect and common goals so we can move together as humans together through this weird world. But that's not the way it works. That's too hippy dippy for me to even think about now.
21: Well, communists, they're not gone with the fall of the Soviet Union, and they don't create, they only destroy. And that's what's happening again. And, you know, liberal white women are going to be the death of us. We got to get our women under control. There was video of one waving these migrants.
20: I saw.
21: Guess what? She's now missing.
20: She's missing now?
21: Of course.
20: Oh, my Lord. Oh, my God.
21: So, you know, these suicidal women, oh, man, we need to repeal the 19th. I'm sorry. I don't know if that's going to make me sense, but
20: women are very empathetic, and that's their nature. And
21: tactically so.
20: Yeah, it's like exactly. they want that's it, like, that's just in their nature. They want to have empathy, and it's good because they're mothers. You want your mothers to have empathy and understanding.
21: Yes, but the trend now, you've got a lot of 30, 40, 50-year-old women who never were, because they bought the feminist, again, back to the social critical theory, they bought the feminist lie, and so now they have nowhere to place that instinct, that urge.
20: Yeah.
21: Right?
22: Wow. If you remember, too, that when the camping ban in Austin, I kept bringing that up, it was like, you guys are want. You think these people are in between jobs or something. They want to live on the streets. They are awful, terrible people. They were like, they lifted the camping ban. They got me kicked off next door because I shared news clips from Austin local news reporters asking the homeless themselves, hey, it's going to get pretty cold tonight. Don't you want to go to the shelter? There are open beds. And they say quite willingly, no, because all the drugs and sex and friends are all out here. So we do not want to go to the shelters. And when they lifted the camping ban, I was like, y'all, this is going to get bad. And they reported me for hate, and I got kicked off of next door. And then COVID happens. And 3 years later, I come back from Mexico, and they're wondering why. And I tell this story all the time. There's a guy with his pants down at 8:30 in the morning, shitting and pissing half in and half out of his pants. And I'm looking at Reddit, Austin Reddit, and they're like, I can't believe it. Some guy was masturbating in the park where my kids go. It's like, yeah. You dumbasses, and you got me kicked off next door, and then they put the camping ban back in because they realized what a mistake it is. But it is. It's these liberal Bellini-drinking women who can't help themselves. And I did find that clip that he's talking about.
20: It's unfortunate. It's like they do mean well, It's just a, it's like, but the path to hell is paved with good intentions, and here we're on.
21: They don't mean well, though. If you ask them,
20: I would say that they do. If you ask them, it's like, hey, this is good. If you ask them directly, they say this is for the best. I doubt that they think what they're advocating for is evil and harmful. I don't think that they believe that.
21: No, they don't think they're being evil, but to spite men, they'll burn our country now.
20: I hate to think that's true. I guess we'll see in 20 years, won't we?
21: let's see if we have a country, and you can be, hey, maybe Destro is right as we are walking among the ashes.
20: Well, thank you, Destro. We're going to move on here. You made a lot of interesting points and a lot of things for people to consider.
21: Yeah, just read about it.
20: Okay, we'll read about it. Thank you, Destro.
21: All right.
20: Take care.
21: Blow me up.
20: Yeah, wow. I didn't know he had a Spanish background and knew so much about... He knows a lot about everything. You know, he's just one of those guys, kind of like Stan, who calls in, who just seems to be a wealth of knowledge and only underscores how much I do not know about anything. But that's why we have a show like this.
22: I was thinking the same thing. It's like he's another one of our Stans who's just like comes in, guns a-blazing.
20: Yeah. He's like, by the way, you guys are stupid. Here's how it really is, okay?
22: Here's how it really is. Yeah, you guys do the show, Destro and Stan show.
20: They should.
22: Keep them open. Let's see what else is going on.
20: I got another. Oh, here we go. Caller, you're on the air.
3: Hello?
20: Hey, who are we talking to?
3: Hey, this is Chad Wunderhahn.
20: Hey, Chad, what's going on?
3: Oh, not much. Just a quick call. I just wanted to say, just a shout out to Destro. I agree with everything you say, man. Get your ass in the Discord. Like, what are you doing?
20: I think he's in there. I think he's a busy guy. He travels for work. I think he does pop in from time to time. If he's not, we'll get him in there.
3: Yeah, we'll force him in there. But just want to say... loving the show so far, guys. Joe, glad to see you back again. Always good to see you. Want to have sex with that dude? He looks good.
20: Mm-hmm.
3: Just keep doing what you're doing, guys.
4: To look good.
22: It's fun. I miss doing the show because it's so cathartic. Because I could just, go on bitching. If I said any of this stuff, obviously at public or at work, things ain't gonna go good.
20: Yeah, it's hard to say this in the line at Starbucks. You just don't know the crowd. And so we're trying to figure out the world like everyone else out there. We're just reading the headlines coming across that we come across and trying to talk about it with everyone out there. And every show builds upon the previous one. And, we're going to figure this out eventually.
22: Chad, I appreciate you coming on and, talking up the Discord because it is one of those things where, again, you feel a little bit lonely when you're dealing with all this information and you're like, holy, and it's a lot, but at least in the Discord, you get that information. The show never stops, but there are plenty of other rooms and segments where you can go where you're just talking about music or you're talking to, like, people are taking pictures of the food they're eating or food they want to eat or food they don't want to eat. And I love going in that one. The gaming channel has been popping lately with real games that I'm really interested in.
20: Battlefield 6.
22: It's Battlefield 6 is not the one. It was they were bringing back
20: Halo.
22: So they were showing Halo, but the one that really caught me was the Gears of War.
20: Oh,
22: E-Day.
20: Yeah.
3: Oh, nice.
22: Yeah, that one looks awesome.
3: I'll tell you what, too. It's
22: yeah,
3: cool.
22: There's.
3: Every once in a while, you get to catch Mike playing Battlefield 6 on a live stream, so that's always cool, too.
20: Oh, yes. Every now and again. Yeah, you don't need to catch it. I am so good at Battlefield 6. I don't want to even show my skills.
22: Dude, I stopped caring about my KD ratio so long ago. It is a fun game, though. Have you played the Navy stuff
20: yet? Oh, the Naval, like this new season of Battlefield 6, which is Season 4, Naval Warfare, is by far the best time I've had with Battlefield in a long time. It's so fun. Yeah. I'm doing crazy more naval stuff in maps. It's it is. They have really outdone themselves, and it has rejuvenated not just Battlefield 6, but I think games like that. I love it.

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2: None of this is good. Hello? I mean, come on. It's never going to be anything interesting. Oh, brother. You're trying to fuck with us. Hail the pale male. He's so good. Bitch, better give me my money. The one you just played is outstanding. Stay stoned. You get the giggles and you sound like a moron. That laugh is a stoner's laugh. You get the giggles and you sound like a moron. You'd like to smoke dope. That laugh is a stoner's laugh.

0: when I decided to engage, he was like into retreat mode. When I was like, all right, I'll fuck you, I'll fight you. Then he was like not fighting as much and trying to kind of retreat. And then these baseball bats appeared. And so we were like picking our bat and like trying to smash each other with the bats. And then he ended up running off. He got away. And then he was like the suspect character of this like off-screen suspect we were chasing in the next scene, which was the film noir thing. So for some reason, somehow we like transitioned into this film noir setting. It was like a old mall kind of, but it was like black and white and all brick facade, brick walls everywhere. And it was like Prohibition era, and it was like grainy. Everything was black and white, which I don't usually have dreams that are black and white. Usually my dreams are like more colorful than real life colorful. They're like vividly colorful. And we were just like running through, and it was most of that scene was just kind of this chase scene where you'd run into a room and you'd look around and there'd be like four or five doors, but one of them is slowly swinging closed. And it's like, oh, the guy just ran through that one, and you'd run through that one. And so it's just like over and over again. And we never Scooby really found shit. Him. Exactly. Some Scooby-Doo type chase scenes.
1: Yeah.
0: And then we did find like some secret tunnel walls and stuff though. And there were some weird like glyphs near the door of one of them that we didn't really know what they meant, but it was like a clearly like a secret message of some sort. And then I don't know why, but then I was in downtown Portland, and that started off like being in a restaurant. So I was in this restaurant and I was playing some weird like trivia game on a huge touchscreen in the restaurant, but there's like super lewd themed like trivia game. And all the questions were like weird, like overtly sexual. And like one of the answers involved like you were touching on like titties to answer the question. And
1: this sounds like my kind of game.
2: It's a scientific fact that women like round, muscular butts. I'm going to look for a guy with a round, muscular butt.
3: Did you see her breasts?
0: So I touched the titties because of course. And one of the diners was like, welcome to downtown. And then there was a guy I went to with college. A guy that went to college with. He was there. And he was dressed in the weirdest shit ever. It was almost like a costume. And he was wearing like big fucking vegetable slices and deli meat slices all over his face and hands and clothes and stuff. It was fucking insane.
1: It brings and it right even, back to Lady Gaga, man. Didn't she wear that to the Grammys or something? The fucking
0: that meat dress thing?
1: Yeah. What the fuck?
4: Yeah.
0: Yeah. Sort of like that. So even his mouth was made out of some kind of like a wet noodle wonton thing that moved and like could eat stuff and whatever. Like it was so weird. I remember that. Let's see. Where am I on this? Oh yeah. A guy I went to a college with was there. He was dressed in weird veggie and cheese slices. Yes. I left and wandered around a weird, vibrant, but also desolate, rotten neighborhood. So I'm like walking through this neighborhood, which is I guess Portland. I don't know why, but my brain is like aware that we're in Portland now, and it's like super colorful but kind of like sickly pale pastel colorful, and everyone has like a garden that they're growing vegetables in, but the vegetables are like rotten, and it's like it's so weird. It's like this weird duality of like everyone's kind of practicing this whole weird homesteading dream thing that I've been like envisioning, only it's just like going totally shit. Which I don't know if that's like just Portland or what. I don't know. I don't fucking like the interpretation of this kind of shit. Sort of interested in, but let's see. Oh yeah, and as I'm walking around, my cheeks got swollen. I don't know how to describe it, but it just
1: like an, kind of like an allergic reaction cheeks. Almost.
0: Yeah, kind of like that. Kind of like an allergic reaction where your cheeks are just thick and fucking swollen to the point where I couldn't even really close my mouth. I had like a little fish mouth.
1: Yeah, you look like a blowfish.
0: When I tried to close my mouth. And then I was trying to look up on my phone, like, what the fuck do you do when your cheeks swell up, you know? But then I couldn't search for a cure for it before stumbling upon the garage room or the garage scene. So, okay, next scene. I'm at the top of this weird structure, and there's these parking elevators, and it's kind of like a parking garage thing, only the elevators themselves are just these rickety ass, it's just like an open platform on a crane, which is just like on a cable, so there's no like shaft, it's not really, It's just like, it's like an elevator you'd see at a construction site, you know, where you can just lift something up to the top on a crane.
1: Mm-hmm.
0: But anyway, I'm like contemplating going down on that because I know we got to go down to the bottom of this thing. And then there's a security guard guy with these two mean looking dogs. And then I had like a flash forward memory thing of something about the guy, you know, something about like, oh, you tried this once and the guy's dogs are like really bad. Like, don't do that again. Even though I'd never, oh, you know,
1: almost like a deja vu kind of a,
0: yeah, like a deja vu thing.
1: You've
0: where
1: done this
0: I definitely
1: plenty of times.
0: Never seen this dream before, but also had, I guess. And so I was like,
1: or, yeah,
0: okay,
1: if you did, you didn't maybe
0: against my
1: didn't remember it. Like, you never woke up, so you never remembered.
0: Yeah, that could be, that could easily be, I suppose. And so I was like, against my better judgment, against what I kind of wanted to do instinctually, I went onto the elevator and rode that all the way down, which was sketchy as fuck. but then when I got to the bottom of the elevator in this parking garage, let's see here. I get on the elevators. They took me way down to a small garage, dark, filled with full-size little tyke / Power Wheels hybrids. So, like, they're these big Humvees. But they're like the plastic things with, you know, your feet go through the bottom like Fred Flintstone, and they got the little squeaky horn, you know. So,
1: what's the purpose of riding in one of those things? Did you go faster when you got in it?
0: So it was weird because I never got in one, first of all.
1: Okay.
0: It was like half rental facility, half training facility, because there was this angry Chinese guy who was like in charge of the thing. Oh, God. And he was basically saying, like, you get in car, you take test.
4: China.
0: And he kept saying that kind of shit. He was like, he was basically telling me I had to get in the car, or I couldn't have a car. I had to get in the car and take the test and pass the test. And I was like, man, I just got to get out of here, because I was aware that our show was coming up. I was like, fuck, dude, we got to do dreams with Chris. And it's like happening soon. So I was like, nah, I don't really, you know, but I wasn't telling him no, because I knew he wasn't taking no for an answer.
1: Yeah.
0: So I was just kind of looking around at what my options were, and it was all enclosed. It's like this octagonal garage, but it's all totally closed off, and most of them were garage doors leading out. But I think that, you know, you had to do the test and whatever in order to let him open one of those doors. And I was not about to get in these weird cars. And so then I saw a door. It looked almost like an airplane door, where it's just kind of like flat into the wall, and it has a weird little thing that slightly pulls out instead of a doorknob, you know, so that it's like totally flat. But it said exit on it, kind of small. And he was like, no, it's locked. You cannot leave. There's no exit. And I just like ignored him and opened the exit door. And then that's when I entered the sixth scene, the final scene. Well, the final scene of the deep dream, I should say. There was a... I was in the offices of this rental place. So everybody who worked at this rent-a-big little tykes car or whatever. And it was another one of those scenes where there's just like too many people in the scene for it to be realistic with context. And also one of those things where they're all going and doing their own thing, but they're all focused on me. Their attention is all focused on me. Mm. And I'm just wandering the halls of this place. And basically the setup is there's like an information desk and then like a hexagon of six hallways leading in each equal direction away from the information desk. And you'd go down one of the hallways, and then pretty soon you'd come on another information desk and another six hallways. So it was just kind of like a corkscrew, endless labyrinth of those things. And there was just so many people, and I was kind of like walking faster than most people, kind of pushing through, trying to get the hell out of here, because I'm still trying to get to the show, trying to do the show. And, let's see. It was, yeah, never ending. People are quite sweaty and close. And so they're like closer and closer. And I actually started stinking more as I was walking. No exit in sight. Several different people were singing the same song. I can't remember the song, but I know it was like unique to the dream. It wasn't like a song that you would recognize or anything. It was just like they were all singing the song. They were singing it at their own like pace and intonation. So like it was sung differently. Words were the same every time a new person would be singing it, which was weird. And then that's kind of when I realized it was a dream. It was like the fourth time somebody started singing that song differently, but the words were the same. And so then I was like, fuck, this is a dream. And then that's when my false awakening happened. And I reached up and I felt my face and I could feel it. And my arms weren't moving and I wasn't actually touching my face visually. So like in the dream I was having, I knew I wasn't touching my face, but I could feel it. And I was like, hey. And then I grabbed my eyelids with my fingertips and I peeled them up as in my head, I played your fucking Abs in a Six Pack intro song. Abs in a Six Pack. And I peeled my eyes open and then had the false awakening. And I was back in that green lit velvety theater room.
1: What the fuck?
0: And Lorian was like on top of me. I was asleep on the floor face down. And she was like lying on top of me. And just kind of in a cuddly kind of lying there. And so then I woke up and I was like, oh, fuck. I'm so glad I woke up. Like, we got to do the dream show, right? And so we were trying to do it on this weird, strange equipment that I never seen before. And most of it was just like a stereo equipment, like, I don't know, some stereo that you would buy at Best Buy or something. You know, it wasn't actually like the stuff we use. So it was like all this confusing sound equipment all around me. And so I'm like clicking inputs and shit and turning knobs and talking into a microphone and like, oh, this one I can hear in my headphones, but the stream isn't working on it. And then like Chris can't hear it here.
1: I've had a handful of dreams where I'm just, my equipment is all wonky and it's like, I'm trying to use a podcast rig I've never used before. And I'm like, what, where did this come from? But I'm like, I got to do the show. So I'm like,
0: that's exactly what it was. And just like turning knobs and like, reading complete nonsense words on the dials and like just like nodding like I knew what the fuck that meant and like turning it a little bit, you know, like, oh yeah, Gerbenjog, more Gerbenjog will definitely help this. And then we were like in the studio doing dreams and I like, it was like I had just barely made the cut and made it on time. And so we were basically playing the scenes of the dream that I had just had, the deep part of it, so like scenes 2 through 6, and we were like playing the audio from it, and then we also had visuals up for the chat and stuff, and then we were like doing commentary on the dream sequence, and then I was playing like transitional songs between them. I would like pick a song between the different and then we realized that you weren't on with us as we were doing this, and so we were like, well, fuck, well, we're just live on the stream, but like nobody's recording this at all.
1: That kind of did happen. It might have been a prophetic dream.
0: Weird, right? And then as we realized that, we were like, well, shit, we got to start over and re-rack. And then I put the dreams back together and went back to the beginning of them and then woke up for real. And I was like, oh, Jesus. And I picked this piece of paper up. And I wrote all that down as best I could.
1: That's the most vivid, detailed description of a dream I think I've ever heard. That was good.
4: Yeah, for real.
1: And I want to see the map of it. That's awesome.
0: I've got a picture. I'll send it in.
1: Damn. And that was like, how long did you wake up from that dream before we did the show?
0: I woke up from that dream at like 4:30 this afternoon.
1: Okay. So that's the most show recent was at dream 8, you've so... ever had.
0: Yeah.
1: I'm trying to remember what the most recent dream I've had, but I don't know. I don't remember what Corkes I was dreaming.
0: Corkes asked earlier when I first started dream journaling and has it gotten progressively easier to do with practice for you? And I'm going to be honest, like, this is the only version of dream journaling I've ever done just about is doing these two dreams episodes with you. But I am getting a lot better at it. And for some reason, as the episode came up, like, I had started having more fucking dreams and they were weirder. And these last two that I told you about wouldn't even have happened had we not had to postpone for a week.
1: Oh, yeah.
4: True.
0: Because we would have just done the show last week, and I had not had those dreams yet.
1: Uh-huh. It all
0: fucking
1: worked
0: wild, dude.
1: That is crazy.
0: Fucking wild.
1: I'm trying to remember what I... Because my most recent dream would have been... No, I took a nap. Took a nap at, like, noon. But I don't remember what... I don't know what I was dreaming about. Mm. Probably something real stupid and gay. Do you remember your latest dream, Lauren?
4: Yeah, pieces. I remember my first dream, there was this big head, a big man's head floating around in the sky eating planes and clouds, and he had like a snake tail trailing behind it and a really long tongue. And at one point I said, I remember saying, isn't that John C. Dvorak? But no one like acknowledged me. So I just kept like asking out loud, but just being completely ignored. And everyone was just like looking up in the sky, watching this thing destroy a just destroy clouds and planes.
1: I and just then, imagine him like just like going through the air, his big head doing this noise.
5: What the heck's going on around here?
6: Oh, brother.
4: Yeah. Knocking futs. But then one of my kids like did that cough, you know, we've all got this allergy cough going on. And so I woke up to that, went back to sleep, and like immediately in this dream, Spence is like, we got to go. We're going to be late for the wedding. And I was like, what wedding? And he was like, Jordan Peterson's daughter. She's getting married. We got to get there. And I was like, we weren't invited to that. And you were like, Spence was like, doesn't matter. So
0: that sounds
4: like,
0: right.
4: Oh, no. And we have to like sneak into Canada and then find this place. And you're using like cryptic like tweets, like image pictures that were tweeted out of like families standing outside of a church. You're like, I think that we can figure out which church this is by these images and whatever. And somehow you pull it off and we get there and they're doing like the pre-wedding photos of like the bridesmaids and stuff. So like Jordan Peterson's not there and his daughter's not there, but all of his like redneck cousins are there and they're like, oh, hell yeah, Spencer made it. And I was like, what the fuck? But then they look at me and they're like, who are you? I was like, oh, damn, oh, wait, I so wasn't invited.
1: Spencer's redneck cousins or Jordan Peterson's redneck cousins?
4: No, made up Jordan Peterson's redneck cousins. It was very strange. And then we just got into some like hooliganism.
0: Out of the cousins, I'm the redneck cousin. No. In my family.
4: Oh, yeah, in your family for sure. But yeah, they were just wild. Girls wearing Daisy Dukes and stuff. I don't know.
0: Nice.
4: Yep, so that was my most recent dream.
1: Oh, shit, yes.
4: And so then, yeah, that was Monday night, because on Bulls with Bud, on Bull After Bull last night, you said Jordan Peterson was going to be a speaker at the Bitcoin conference going on, and I was like, whoa.
7: Jordan Peterson. The innumerable fact about how bad communism is. I don't know. He's Irish now. Do you guys think that dreams can be prophetic? Like in the Bible, you know, like Daniel predicted the. Actually, I pulled up the verse here. After 2 whole years, this is, what is this, Genesis 41. After 2 whole years, Pharaoh dreamed that he was standing by the Nile, and behold, there came up out of the Nile 7 cows, attractive and plump. And they fed the reed grass, and behold, the 7 other ugly cows, ugly and thin, came up out of the Nile after them and stood by the other cows on the bank of the Nile. And the ugly thin cows ate up the 7 attractive plump cows, and the Pharaoh woke. And then blah, blah, blah, he talks to Joseph, and Joseph interprets the dream as... Just to summarize that he says like these past 7 years of plenty, you're going to about to hit 7 years of famine. And then he tells Pharaoh to like store up all the grain and stuff. Cause you're going to have 7 years where nothing will grow. And that ends up happening. But like, yeah. Do you think there's anything? And there's like, I think Daniel and Joseph are the two main dream guys in the Bible, but there's others, you know, and every religion has like dreams are pretty significant. So do you think dreams can be prophetic, and if so, how would you tell which is a prophetic dream and which is?
0: I think dreams totally can be prophetic.
4: Yeah, same.
0: Those are like a deep and very consequential prophecy. But like I've had prophetic dreams that are of no consequence or just are like incredibly mediocre.
1: Mm-hmm.
0: Of like I remember being really young and at my grandmother's house and having a dream, and in the dream I could float and fly. And so I was like floating up by the ceiling, and I went downstairs.
1: And then the next day you woke up and you could really float and fly.
0: Not quite. Okay. I said it was mediocre.
1: Yeah, okay.
0: but I floated down and there was like waffles and bacon being cooked or whatever. And then I woke up and then I went down and there's waffles and bacon being cooked. And everything was like exactly where I had already seen it in the dream.
4: Yeah.
0: Like it was like, that sounds like, well, you could have just smelled waffles and you could have smelled the bacon, but I'm talking about like where the bacon was open. There was a pack of scissors beside it. Like the frying pan that she was using, everything was placed exactly the same So I'd already seen it when I came into the room. I was like, holy shit.
7: Yeah, did that kind of creep you out a little bit, or what was your reaction when that happened?
0: Yeah, I was
7: or
0: like...
7: Were you just like, whoa?
0: Yeah, I was kind of mind blown. I wasn't creeped out. I was just kind of like, holy fuck. I like left my body and saw what was going on. Like that was that was a conclusion I came to. I was like really young, but I was like, yeah, it's clearly I saw what was really going on down here visually because it's all the true, you know? So yeah, I think it's all the prophetic true. For sure.
7: Yeah.
0: It was all the true.
6: It was all a dream.
7: I need to ISO that.
0: Oh shit. Yes.
7: Okay. One last parting thought and then we'll hit Fletcher's voicemail here.
0: Okay.
7: I brought it up briefly last, and I haven't been able to find anything on this really since then. I've only heard it talked about around over blunts around campfires with people I know. I don't know what to look for to even find. Well, no, I have seen some of it on like weird message boards, but nothing fully mapped out like I'm, ooh, there's your map. Cool. Yeah. Nice. Oh, hell yes. Download image. Can I put this in the show notes?
0: Yeah, totally. Pretty sure. I don't.
7: Shouldn't be any. Did you even put your home address on there or anything?
0: I erased all of the identifying information.
7: Yeah. What was this? Oh, yeah. So there's circles, and I haven't been able to find many of them because they seem on like obscure message boards, but of like people mapping out like similar shared dream realms. And some of it's kind of creepy and got me kind of put off of looking into a lot of it. And it's, and then some of it I just haven't been able to find. But I have friends that have talked about this type of stuff. There's like one place is called like the warehouse and one's called like the death ride. And it's always like someone's driving like a car with a bunch of people in it. And there's always the same person driving the car. And these are people that have mapped out like the same dreams with the same landscapes. There's one's in like a meat packing plant. One's in a warehouse. And it's just always like... I don't know, it's kind of vague, so it could be nothing, but there's apparently dream guardians that won't let you out of certain areas once you, and a lot of these are people that are very proficient in lucid dreaming, much more so than I am, and so, but they all seem to access this similar places, but if you get too far, there's like, almost like air raid sirens that actually are like, like, I don't know if you've ever heard, like, sirens when you're tripping or something, but I would imagine it'd be something like that, almost like soul-piercingly terrifying type stuff. And apparently there's, like, dream guardians that won't let you get out of that that dream, like, past certain areas in this dream realm. Like, big, tall, like, Galactus-looking figures.
0: Yeah, I don't ever want to raise my dream profile that high. You know what I mean?
7: Yeah, and it's... Yeah, and I think it would be tied into like the same type of astral plane stuff you could come in contact to out of body tripping, which I have a little more experience in. But yeah. I don't know. So like, but the theory one of my friends was telling me about was that governments or some kind of shadow organization has already mapped out the astral plane in the dream world, and they're blocking out the plebs and the normies from getting any further. With some kind of technology.
0: Yeah, I mean, that sounds totally believable.
4: Yeah.
7: It's crazy.
0: It is wild. I've definitely had moments, like you talk about out-of-body tripping and stuff. I've had certain moments where I was tripping, where I kind of, like, could envision, like, just this fucking bright-ass beam of light shooting straight out of my top of my head, you know? Straight up to where, like, anybody on Earth... you know, on the same sort of part of Earth, anywhere near, and from space, could see the dot of light and be like, oh yeah, that guy, he's fucking activated, isn't he?
7: Yeah. Yeah. I definitely believe in like when Noah was here earlier talking about auras, and I definitely believe in that shit, and I think some people can even see them maybe, but I don't know, man. It's like, The conversations that we've had like around the campfires about dream stuff has kind of spooked me. I don't know.
0: Yeah.
7: I don't know if the technology actually exists, but if somebody has it, they, you know, it's not me, so I don't know. But one of those guys is like, his family's like deep military, so he could just be spreading me disinformation. But I texted him earlier today, and I was like, can you point me in the direction to some of those message boards where they're mapping all this dream stuff out? Because I'd like to look into it a little bit. Shit's fascinating, though.
0: Yeah, maybe for Dreams 3, we got to map our Dreamiverse.
4: Ooh.
7: Yeah. And I'll start, at Dreams 3, I'll have a better dream journal then. And by better, I mean it won't just be like 3 words every morning. Yeah.
0: That's what mine started off with, too, man. Yeah. I started off with like that first one that I made that had boobs in it. That was the dream that triggered me to actually even write anything at all.
7: Yeah.
0: And what I did was I opened my notes app on my phone, and then I typed literally just that one word, shit. Let me pull it up again because I got to find it.
7: I typed shit.
0: Or that one line, I said, boobs came to house, we missed the meetup. Like, that was all I wrote for one. And then, but then I put right under that a couple other, like, dream segments that I had remembered in the same sort of time period. And then I guess, I don't know, like, the more you do it, and the more immediately you start writing, like, the easier it is to kind of get some of that down. Because there's no way I could have recalled all of that shit just now, even though it was only mere hours ago. Without writing all this down and kind of mapping out, like, the layers and all of that, like, I would never be able to fucking remember any of this. And it makes me wonder, like, how complicated and complex are my dreams usually, you know? Maybe right. maybe you just remember piece 6 and 7 at the end, or maybe you just remember, like, even a bit of 7, you know?
7: Some, like, I've had dreams that are, at least at the time, like, mind-blowingly profound. Like, I will never forget this. And then, of course, I don't write it down, and I'm like,
0: yep.
7: I couldn't even begin to tell you what it was. Yeah, it sucks.
0: I've lost, like, a lot of them like that.
7: Yeah.
0: I've had dreams that lasted, like, months, too. Like, in the dream world.
7: Oh, yeah.
0: Where you live, like, months of time in a dream. That would be, I think, kind of useful to be able to instigate, like, in a lucid way.
7: Yeah.
0: Jeez, man, if you can just stay in the dream and, like, refresh and power up, like, you know how much ass you could kick in waking world?
7: Oh, yeah,
0: you just stay in the dream for, like, however long you need, doing literally whatever you need it is to, like, re-energize, you know?
4: Yeah.
0: And then you wake up willingly and ready.
7: Yeah, I pulled this clip for, and that exactly what you just said, almost. I pulled this clip like a year ago for Dreams 2, and I don't know if I played it on a different show or what, but it's good.
8: Yesterday, I was, let's just say, with a lawyer who a year ago thought that I was wrong about the lockdowns were going to go forever and the mask would never come off, and that they would be a year from now doing Zoom hearings at court, and that it would break down society and bankrupt everyone. Well, yesterday he said, you know, you're right. I was wrong. And that guy's a Democrat, a big Democrat, but he's a good lawyer. So people right. are going to figure this out. Okay.
9: Yes.
8: You can stick your head in the sand all day long, however much you want, and deny this evil's happening. Because a lot of smart people can't deal with this, so they compartmentalize it. And I'll compartmentalize really bad stuff in my life if I can't change it. But if it's fighting evil, if it's exposing the system, I don't compartmentalize it. I take it on. And it's, you know, I look older than I am. And I'm under a lot of stress because I eat, drink, sleep, and dream this. This is all I do. And now I just work in my dreams all night on fighting the globalists and ponder their operations. And I wake up with an understanding of the enemy. I mean, that was only a few years ago where I began to have most of my dreams being work-related. And now I'm actually, I guess like the movie Waking Life I'm in, my dad said he can control his dreams since college. He read some books on it. I was unable to. Now my dreams are work sessions. And I can also now just tell myself, I think I want to have a euphoric dream. What it is true wirehead, but it's your own body doing it. Like a yogi can give themselves unbelievable pleasure. And so people that are dead, people I miss, people that have been taken from me that I'm not allowed to see by the system, I will just meet them in my dream and just have incredible ecstasy, and I just wake up refreshed. Now, I've got to remember to do that consciously. I have to set my mind to do it, And then I go into the dream and I work on things. And then I also now allow myself to have enjoyment sessions. And I don't do that like Elon Musk says, oh, the ultimate futures, you know, being able to have AI give you an endless orgasm. Yes, a lot of folks will hook into that and never unplug. That is not what I'm looking for. I'm talking about joining with God, seeing dead relatives, seeing people you're unable to see, true therapy of the soul. And so at 47, I've really gotten good at this, and it's something I haven't talked about on air. I should really write a book about it or do whole shows on it because it's very, very helpful the way it works. But it begins by understanding that you are dreaming and understanding how your mind works, the different levels of your brain, getting your subconscious and your conscious to dial in. Sorry, I'm digressing. I don't know how I went down that rabbit trail, but it's important, isn't it?
0: Yeah. Holy that, shit. That's great. Remember you playing that.
7: I don't know when I played it. I think I might have played it on like a non-dream show just because I was like, I've been holding on to this clip for forever. But that it shit right there is why now, I love dude. The Seed Man, dude. I love yeah. Alex Jones because like, dude, fuck Glenn Beck, Bill O'Reilly. They ain't going to talk about that shit. Not even close. Not even close.
0: No, they're not. Yeah, it would be. I hope he does put out what he has discovered or like known about it because I don't know.
7: Flesh in the chat. Do Waking Life 2, AJ. Yeah.
0: Yeah, Waking Life 2.
7: Oh, and Booberry said Nick the Rat and JCD are talking about dreams right now on Nick the
0: Rat.
7: Oh,
0: man. That's so awesome.
9: Synchros the truth that can be a drug.
7: Yeah, hell yeah. Man, anything else?
0: Hell, man, that's the stuff I brought. And thank you, by the way, for the new songs on my dreams playlist, too, that you were playing when I came, when I first logged on. And now I have, I think, 73 songs.
7: Oh, shit. I'm gonna need to link to that playlist, maybe.
0: 5 hours, 6 minutes.
7: Damn.
0: Yeah.
7: Yeah, well, obviously, Bull After Bull every Tuesday night, and then Bulls with Buds on sometimes. You should do that Fridays, right? Most of the time.
0: Fridays a lot. We don't have one this week. We just kind of do them whenever we can get a people's. Yeah. But I think we're going to do our next, sometimes we do them after No Agenda. And we haven't announced the guest yet, but tentatively, May 15th, we'll be doing one. That's hell a post yeah. in A. And I'll be long over my kidney stone by then. Fucking hopefully.
7: Nice.
0: Hope to pass that like very soon, like within the next 24 hours. Would be nice. But who knows? Maybe I should dream about passing it.
7: Well, thank you, Spencer. Thank you, Lorian. And yeah.
0: Oh yeah, thank you, Chris.
4: Thanks for having us again.
7: Oh, anytime. It's always a blast.
10: Okay, so until next week, leave me alone.
7: And yeah. BullAfterBull.com, everybody. I was waiting on the drop. I figured it would come, but
11: it was all a dream.
12: Ah, fuck it, dude.
13: BullAfterBull.com.
7: Yeah, that one. That's the website. Hell yeah.
14: Why is this guy still on?

0: Good evening, Chris. Sir Spencer, Dame DeLorean. I heard you guys were talking about dreams tonight. You may be surprised to find out that I, too, have dreams. Wow. Most are pretty normal, the brain, you know, going over shit that it's had to process throughout the day. But I've had these really weird, episodic dreams. They don't happen, you know, consistently from night to night. But when they do happen, it will pick up right where it left off from the last time I was in that dreamscape. And, who knows what the fuck dreams even are? Is it because, you know, our brain is an electromagnetic device that's in our skull, which is unshielded, and we live in an electric universe on top of a giant magnet? And we're somehow able to enter this dream realm and communicate with each other on a subconscious electromagnetic level? I don't know. And I'll tell you about this one set of dreams. They happened over a period of like a few months. And like I said, it wasn't daily or nightly. But, you know, it would be maybe once every few days. Maybe even take a few weeks in between. Like, it was just nuts. So it started out with just me and this guy kind of on top of a hill looking down this to this like round building. It looked like an auditorium or a church, but it was completely round. And they all start kind of like I'm just jumping into the middle of a movie or a TV show where I'm in the first person view of a character, but I don't really know what's going on. I just have to figure out what's going on as it progresses, like you would when you jump into the middle of a movie. And so I could still, if I saw this dude I was with in the dream today, I would recognize him because I can still visualize his face. He was a redheaded guy, like darker red hair, about my height and build. But he had, very distinct eyes, like real light green. Anyway, so we start above this place, and this church is kind of, or auditorium, whatever it was in like a depression or like a valley or something. And so we start walking down there, and we were in a hurry, and we get to the back of this building, and, you know, we have to sneak in there. And so, and like I said, it was like I was in the first person view of another character. So the character I was inhabiting the body of, like, knew what they were doing. But it was me, it was through my eyes, or I was through their eyes, whatever. Get into this building and we split up. I go one way and he goes another way. And so I'm kind of being sneaky, but in a hurry also. And once inside the building, there was a hallway that went around the outside of the building. Well, like, you know, I was inside, but the outside wall, there was this hallway. And then inside there were rooms, and then in the very middle was a big, you know, auditorium type of room. And so I'm walking through that circular hallway on the outside, and I'm just trying to blend in with anybody I see, you know, I'm trying not to give myself away. And then I find this door that goes into a hidden hallway, kind of in between the very outside wall and the wall of the main hallway I was in. So I go in there, and I don't have to be sneaky anymore because there's nobody in there. And it leads me to another door, and then through that door, there's a very steep staircase. And it's almost like I had to climb it like a ladder. And once I get up to the top of that staircase, there's, of course, the door, and I open it, and there's a little room that's at the apex of the roof. And so it looked like somebody's little, little quiet room or like a study nook or something, because there's a seat, like a window seat, you know, just a cushion by the windowsill, and some books and a little table, and just various other, you know, personal items of someone, anyway. And the weirdest thing was, like, I open the door into that room and look around, and within seconds of being in that room, the door opposite of it opens up, and there's that dude I came in with. And it startled me pretty good. But he just simply said, you know, something along the lines of like, hey, I know where we need to go. Let's get out of here and meet back behind the building. So I'm like, okay. So he turns around and goes back the way he came, and I do the same thing, back down that steep staircase. And then once I open that door, instead of going back through the circular hallway, I go around and come out a door that pretty much was in a maintenance closet or a broom closet or something. And then get out of the broom closet, and I'm back in the main hallway. And I'm like, oh, okay, where do I need to go? Kind of thinking to myself. Well, then I start walking, and then for some reason, instead of leaving the building, I go into another door and climb a ladder, and then I'm above the middle room, the circular auditorium room. But I'm up in the rafters, all the catwalk stuff where all the lights and things like that are. And I'm being very, very quiet and just kind of crawling around until I can peek and look through the ceiling down at the stage. And there's a guy speaking in front of a large crowd of people. I didn't hear everything he said, but what I did hear, he was saying that there were intruders here, and they're trying to interfere with what we are trying to do. He's like, so you need to be cautious, be on the lookout for anybody you don't know, because they look exactly like us. And I'm like, oh shit, he's talking about us. So I start to back out from where I am, like crawling, and my dumbass kicks something and makes a big ass noise. And he turns around and points at me. He's like, people just like that. And I'm like, oh fuck. So I get out of there real quick, go back down that ladder, back into that hallway. And right next to the door I came out of, there's a stereotypical coat rack sort of thing. So I grab the coat that's there and a hat and put it on, and I'm walking through, and people are kind of looking at me, but they're, you know, not really paying me any attention, which is good. And I'm shuffling my way through these people and get to the back door and kind of linger until nobody's watching and go out the back door. And that dude I was supposed to meet, he's already back there. That's what took me so long. I was like, I took a detour and told him what I did and what I heard. And he's like, oh shit, we really got to hurry. So we go around the outside of the building, and beside it are two portable buildings. Just simple rectangular buildings, like a single room each. And we go into one of them. And when we go inside, it's the walls are just mirrors, and that's it. And I'm like, is this the right place? He's like, I think this is the right place. And we're in there just kind of looking at ourselves, essentially, in all the mirrors. And then the opposite wall, one of the mirrors opens up, and there's a door. And this lady with, she's thin, older, with like wiry gray hair. She's like, come in here. It's in here. And so we both go back there. And it's just an even tinier room that she apparently was living in. And we're like looking around, you know, obviously, like, where is it? And she points to the sink and opens up a little cabinet underneath there. And there's a chest under there, like a typical plastic, like footlocker type of chest. And like, oh, okay. And then we hear the outside door to that building open. And she goes, wait here, be quiet though. And so she gets past us and leaves the room and shuts it quiet. And we're just standing there listening. And we can hear murmuring through the door, through the walls. Can't make out what she's saying, but she's talking to a guy. And then we don't hear anything for a little bit, and then hear like a discharge, like electric discharge sort of sound, like a bzzz, like a zap. And we're like, what the fuck was that? You know. But we don't say anything, we just look at each other. And then after several minutes of standing there in silence and not hearing anything, we figure it's safe to go out, so we grab the chest and walk out of that door, and that lady is not there, and neither is the guy she was talking to. Just on the floor is like a pile of ashes. And we kind of look at each other, you know, both acknowledging that that was more than likely the lady. But we take the chest and we leave that portable building. And as we're walking out, we see a couple of buses, like school buses, without any markings on them, pulling away and driving up the hill to leave this place. And so without thinking, we both like start running with this chest, each holding a handle on it, and run up to the back of the last bus. And it's got a bicycle rack on the back of it, but it's empty. And we run up and carefully put this chest on the back of that bus. And as we do that, a guy that looked like an older teenager, maybe a young adult, he turns around, like, looks at us, looks at the chest, and then looks back at us and just simply nods his head and turns back around. And then we, you know, we slow down, we let the buses drive off, and we kind of, like, make our way to not be in the driveway anymore, to kind of walk along this tree line. And then we, you know, he looks at me, and he's like, well, that's it then. I think we did it. And that's the end. I woke up, and I never went back to that place in my dreams. But like I said, that was over a period of months. Just episodic, bit by bit by bit. That was several dreams it took to get through that whole storyline. It was fucking nuts. And I've had other ones. Recently, I've been having these dreams where I'm in an underground place and it's tiled. So the floor, the walls, the ceiling, it's all covered in like tile. It looks like it's a locker room, but it's the entire place and it's massive. Hallways, rooms, kitchens, showers. It's a huge place. And but it's not as recurring as the other ones. Like it's very few and far between that I'm having dreams where I'm in this place. But I feel like I'm looking for someone and I'm supposed to help them. But I don't know who or how or any of that shit. It's fucking weird. These dreams are really strange. And I've never talked to anybody that's had similar types of dreams. But anyway, that's that. Sorry for the noise and the poor quality because I'm recording this on my phone. That's it. Have a great show.
1: Okay, here we go. What is the weirdest dream you've ever had? Marie. Okay, Marie. I'll tell you, but you gotta understand. The day before, all I had to eat was like 13 pudding pops, okay? So the whole dream was just a picture of... Well, let me show you. the United States in tight, white brand underdrawers. Briefly, let's discuss what this dream means. No, really. You guys can interpret this one how you want. Me, I blame the pudding pops. Okay, so maybe I shouldn't have shared that with you guys. See you next week. How's it going, Texas?
2: How's it going, Texas?
3: Yeehaw.
2: Like the dick and balls are Texas and the underwear. Going Texas. That was crazy.
3: That was
4: crazy. Yeah, it was wild.
2: Yeah.
3: I was gonna say I had
2: you'll have to keep us updated on how that shakes out.
3: I've had sort of a similar trip sequence where I was like died and left my body, and then I kept becoming these other people. I'd like flash in other people's bodies in this weird, like, quick acting, you gotta save somebody's life thing. Like, I know for one specific example was pulling someone away from a car who was, like, about to get by a car. And then I'd, like, flash and become them in another situation. And I kept on having to save people and jump bodies until I got back to, like, being able to be somebody who was saving myself.
2: Wow.
3: And then that's how, like, I finally got back to my body.
2: Wow, that's not at all like my my out of body shit is like nothing at all like that. That's wild. You think it was actually the real scenarios that might have been happening in other parts of the world or something?
3: I don't know. They were all like very like believable and felt real.
2: You might have saved somebody's life.
3: I think so. Several. I don't know. It was like about a dozen scenes I kept flashing through.
2: Damn. Well. On that note, I think I'm going to try to catch the end of this Nick the Rat JCD interview.
3: No doubt. I'm excited for it.
2: Yeah, it's...
3: Thanks for having us on Dreams too, man. Yeah. I love these things, dude. I love
2: these
3: Dreams
2: These
3: things.
2: Are fun, yeah. I don't get to talk about dreams, really, other than this. Nobody wants to... Nobody. It's like nobody at work wants to hear about your dreams, that's for sure.
3: Right? Yeah. Yeah. And then you got to, like, edit them or, like, make them, like, less weird or something.
2: Yeah.
3: Nah. Cool, man. Yeah, always a blast hanging.
2: Yeah, thank you, Spencer. Thank you, Lori.
1: Okay, so until next week, leave me alone.
5: We are going to tax you to breathe. It's for the Earth. And I've seen Bill Gates say in that little yuppie voice, and then what we need to do is... get this graph down to zero on carbon dioxide being output on the Earth. How are we going to do that? Well, humans are the main thing, and we put out individually this amount at the TED conference. What do you think about that? And everybody goes, and he goes, that's right. We've got to get this down to zero. And he puts his clicker and puts an image of a human up there, and all the little anti-human control freaks, you know, that mommy never disciplined, like, get off on the thrill of, we're going to kill everybody. And Gates laughs with him. And then there's I should do a special newscast on this on the nightly news where I just show a little giggling about killing us. The giggling about killing us at TED conference. The giggling about killing us at another conference where he said, if you, okay, wise old Nellies that rule us. If we get rid of grandma and don't give her end of life care, we hire 10 teachers. What do you think about that? And I was like, oh yeah. I mean, it's just like scum, Nazi filth, trash, garbage, maggots. We're all ruled by little chicken neck Nellies going, kill everybody. I get off when I talk about cutting people's power off. I'm a Nelly. Just simpering control freaks in big nerd packs, taking everything over, ruling everything, becoming police officers with weapons, tasering us for fun. I've had it with control freaks and scum. You people are cancer. Oh, all right, I'm not in a good mood now. I start thinking about Bill Gates up there with that little chicken neck. Hopping her now, a little murdering eugenicist. You know how he walked, like a demonic elf. Hey, Bill Gates. I'm going to shoot you up with something that's going to kill you deader than a hammer. How's a 30-year death from gut disease sound, African children? Roll up the sleeves!

0: Sir, Mr. Gates is here.
1: Bill Gates? I gotta go. Hey, Bill Gates actually showing up at corporate.
2: Hey, Steve, how you doing?
1: Not bad, you know, just trying to get this next-gen press stuff handled.
2: I heard there's a little trouble in Colorado somewhere?
1: No, it turns out it was nothing. Just some kids trying to turn the console wars into something bigger.
2: Oh, my gosh. You know, when I stepped down and left you in charge of the company, Steve, I knew there might be some challenges for you.
1: Yeah, well, nothing I can't handle. There might be some changes we need to make to our marketing, but I'm optimistic.
2: Uh-huh.
1: You know, I think we'll ultimately sell the number of units we want to.
2: You're right.

0: hard to achieve.
1: It's Abs in a Six Pack coming at you live, joined by Barb's returning champion. And you've had.
2: Hey, thank you so much for having me back on. I really appreciate it.
1: For sure. Yeah, I had a great time with you last time, and it's you've been going through hell there. The plumber, I guess, still has not arrived. Is that?
2: No, just he's going to come tomorrow, and it's I have dishes in the bathtub. That's New York living for anyone who wants to move here. Don't. The city's shit.
1: Yeah. I mean, it sounds like it's things usually go a lot more swimmingly in the sewers of Brooklyn from what if Nick the Rat is any indication of that. So
2: I actually checked out a bunch of his material after you told me about him, and I agree.
1: He's great. Yeah, he'll be going live here in a little over an hour. And we'll be cutting into his time, but that's okay. So I have all the clips you sent me, and I pulled a bunch of clips today, just went down to kind of a mini rabbit hole, but we're talking about Bill Gates. You were like, let's talk about Bill Gates. And I was like, we haven't talked. It's been like over a year since we did our two-part Bill Gates episode, so it's time for a refresher course, I think.
2: I have just such like a love-hate relationship, I guess, with like the media coverage Bill Gates gets and like Bill Gates himself, and just because like I love diving down the rabbit hole, but then like I hate him because of like, you know, because he's Bill Gates and all the shit he does. I'm sorry about my cat in the background. If that
1: I like it. I don't mind
2: your
1: it.
2: Viewers, I apologize. She's been a little rowdy recently, so I can put her away in another room.
1: I don't matter to me. Yes, I like the ambience of cats in the background.
2: Cats in the background.
1: So, yeah, I got to, I mean, well, yeah, I don't know. Where do you want to start? Because we got a whole bunch of different things we can talk about.
2: I have a whole list of things about Bill. I have a whole list of things. I mean, we could start, go backwards with the most recent events and then go backwards. We could start in 2009, 2000, the mid 2000s. I don't know. It's, I mean, if you want, I really got into the whole thing of him saying that we can't share the vaccine patent with India. And to me, that was just like wild that people were just like, it didn't get enough news coverage. It was one interview and then a couple of like independent outlets covered it. And then a week later, the Bill and Melinda Gates Foundation was like, no, we actually stand with Joe Biden and Kamala saying we're going to share and waive the vaccine patent. But like Bill Gates never went out and personally said, hey, you know that interview I did last week? Yeah, well, no, I do think we should share the vaccine with third world countries. Like he straight up, like in an interview with like Sky News or like independent news, something straight up was like, no, we have to produce the vaccine. And to me, that was just wild. And someone tried to call me out on it and tell me that I'm like was spreading propaganda or misinformation. And I was like, no, this is like a real thing.
1: Yeah. It's almost like reverse psychology or something they're doing where it's like, well, these people don't have access to the vaccines and they're pushing this whole thing where it's like how bad it is. But it, I mean, is it really that bad that you can't get your Pfizer or Moderna injection? I would say you're probably better off without it. Now, I can't speak all vaccines, but as far as the mRNA ones go, yeah, you can miss me with that.
2: I mean, definitely, I always tell people, I always like to preface, like, I'm not an anti-vaxxer. Unfortunately, I have been at the receiving end of a vaccine, of a bad vaccine, the Gardasil one, which, again, Bill Gates Foundation has a connection to in India. We can go into that a little bit later.
1: Hey, you.
2: But that is one I received when I was younger. I had adverse effects to it years later, and it's actually been recalled now, and the formula completely changed. It was the HPV. It was called Gardasil originally, the HPV vaccine. So to me, when there's a vaccine that's very new on market, the way these are now, and they haven't even been FDA approved. They were like approved for like emergency use. I want to hold off on a couple of months and see what the effects are. If in a couple of months, everyone's fine, you just get sick for 24 hours afterwards, and I'm obviously going to need one if I want to work as a comedian, if I want to travel, if I want to visit my family or parents, I'm going to get one. But I want to see like what happens in the long term. I'm safe. I wear my mask. I don't cough in people's mouths. I'm not like licking Subway poles. We're good. I don't need it for now. Like, I have a strong, yeah, I love Subway sandwiches.

0: though. I'm actually obsessed with this YouTuber who films himself making Subway sandwiches on a GoPro, and it's so entertaining.
1: Wow.
0: And
1: That
0: this is how
1: sounds
0: China dumbs us
1: super
0: down.
1: boring.
0: Yeah, I was gonna say, that's how China dumbs us down right there.
1: Well, you want to get into the India thing since you brought that up? We can dive into
0: Yeah,
1: those.
0: actually, I would like to. Yeah, actually, I will try to get in. This is something that to me, I just like kind of like a dear, like kind of like not dear thing to my heart, but yeah, it's the Gates. It was a he indirectly funded, like the Bill and Melinda Gates Foundation indirectly funded like an NGO path which killed tribal girls in India in unauthorized clinical trials. I actually this is from Great Game India. This was published on May 25th, 2021, independent news site. And this isn't the first time I've read about this or heard about this, and this isn't the first time I've read anything like regarding the Gardasil controversy or the HPV vaccine. And these were, I think, vaccines and un or unauthorized vaccines that were sent over, and they did trials on indigenous girls and women in India. And it's supposed to like protect you against human papillomavirus, which like could lead to cervical cancer and stuff like that. It's primarily for women. I think they give the shot out to like both men and women now, or like girls and boys. I don't know if they still do it during puberty. But yeah, but during, I think it was 2009, I believe I'm reading it. 2000, it started in 2009 and I think ended in 2014. The girls of Khammam, it's a Khammam district in the eastern Indian state of Andhra Pradesh, NGO that was kind of indirectly funded, like kind of just follow the money, just look at where the money's flowing, you'll see who's funding it. The Bill and Melinda Gates Foundation was funding these unauthorized trials with that, which then led to blood clots. Hold on, I had it right here. I'm reading it right now. It led to blood clots, Guillain-Barré syndrome. A lot of autoimmune disorders were developed because of this. And this was actually the same vaccine. I don't know if it was the same formula or the same recipe, but it was produced by the same company which did the Gardasil vaccine in America, which it was the three-step vaccine. I got it when I was in puberty. It usually was given to girls when they got like right around their period or in middle school or like high school. And they stopped it because there was like a bad or expired batch 1 year. And now it's called the HPV shot. It's one dose and it's given to both girls and boys, and the original one is not produced anymore. So, to me, if we're going to be talking about vaccines, that's just, I'm not an anti-vaxxer, but I've had a bad vaccine. I've had a bad, the same one. I don't know if it's the same one they were giving out in India, but Bill Gates has a lot to do with what's going on in India now and 10 years ago and 15 years ago. And I don't understand his obsession with India.
1: Well,
0: I
1: the
0: don't get
1: Bill
0: it.
1: and
0: How do those
1: Melinda
0: people like?
1: Gates Foundation is banned from India, is probably the most prominent country, but there's like 30 or so countries that have banned them from.
0: I know India did. I didn't know there was like a whole list of countries that did that.
1: India is definitely the biggest one, for sure. Yeah, most of the
0: Yeah,
1: other ones are like
0: so.
1: little third world countries.
0: I mean, they're gonna go somewhere where the people don't have resources to anything. The people, like, these people live in impoverished conditions because those are the easiest people to take advantage of and experiment on and everything.
1: So yeah, I guess if you're ready, I'll dive into this. I'll do
0: Yeah, go for it. I
1: the
0: went on a little mini rant. I'm sorry. I have my
1: Indi
0: little, I don't know if I have little ADHD, so when it comes to Bill Gates, there's like many little mini rabbit holes I can go into.
1: here we go. This is on India's television.
0: Yes.
2: Even individuals who make up the global elite are championing the cause of Big Pharma, the likes of Bill Gates. The billionaire philanthropist believes vaccine formula should not be shared with the developing world. He gave the statement on Sunday. Bill Gates was asked if it would be helpful for intellectual property protections to be lifted. How did he respond? With an emphatic no. Why? Because he fears that lifting patent rights, even temporarily, could compromise the safety of vaccines. Bill Gates believes in keeping the circle tight. He says the ideas like moving production from a Johnson & Johnson factory to a facility in India, are novel. And they only happen, and I'm quoting here, they only happen because of our grants and expertise. Bill Gates is toeing the line of Big Pharma. According to a report, every vaccine maker has its own secret recipes and supply chains, and they insist that no other approach is possible. Nothing else will work. And this is exactly why the world is lagging behind in the global vaccination drive. It's because the supplies have been limited by design. It's not like we cannot produce more. Only a few companies are being allowed to make vaccines right now. Consider these numbers. More than 1 billion shots have been administered so far. 1 billion. 87% of these have gone to rich countries.
1: Oh, dang rich people.
0: I mean, even our government, even Joe Biden and Kamala Harris came out and were like, yeah, we should lift the vaccine patent. Like Dr. Fauci, the Keebler elf, came out and said we should be lifting the vaccine patent. Like, why does Bill Gates have so much say on what we do with our medical resources and our medical products? Like, the man never went to med school.
1: He's America's doctor.
0: That's just what I don't understand. It's like, your regular physician at urgent care is more qualified in terms of degrees in medical knowledge than Bill Gates.
1: It might be a good time for this clip.
3: Is there something to worry about with medicines? That is, might some of them have side effects? Do we need safety testing? I mean, we're taking things that are, you know, genetically modified organisms, and we're injecting.
1: Listen to the way he laughs right there. Genetically modified.
3: Things that are, you know, genetically modified organisms, and we're injecting them in little kids' arms. We just shoot them right into the vein. So, yeah, I think maybe we should have a safety system where we, you know, do trials and test things out. The strongest analogy is to medicines, and, you know, is there something to worry about with medicines? That is, might some of them have side effects? Do we need safety testing? I mean, and we're taking things that are, you know, genetically modified organisms, and we're injecting them in little kids' arms. We just shoot them right into the vein.
1: Right into the vein.
0: I mean, this just comedy. It writes itself. It really does.
1: Yeah,
0: to me, it's his. I don't understand why he's so adamant against not sharing the vaccine. I understand the foundation came out and said, but until I hear Bill Gates on camera in an interview say, hey, we should be sharing these patents with poor people. Like, why is he so invested in, like, killing people in third world countries? Why is he so invested in that?
1: Well, he's been obsessed with population control since day one. Even going back to the Microsoft days, you know.
0: What do you mean, even going back to the Microsoft days? Can you, like, elaborate on that?
1: There's interviews of him from, like, the 80s where he's talking about population control. And then, of course, his dad was a eugenicist, so.
0: His dad was on the original board of Planned Parenthood, which Margaret Sanger was a eugenicist and white supremacist.
1: Yeah.
0: So, yeah. No, that's true. Yeah, I find the man fascinating. He has so many different obsessions, like his obsession with poop. That's another one. He's like been on stage with a jar of poop. He wants us to drink water. Like, he went on like Jimmy Kimmel or like Jimmy Fallon, one of those shows. And he like tricked them to be like, here, one glass is poop water, one's regular water. And then Jimmy, his alcoholic self, takes a sip out of each glass. And then he like, laughs and goes like, oh, and Bill Gates is like, actually, they're both like poop water. And it's like,
3: all poop water. Mm-hmm.
0: Yep.
1: Yeah. It was all poop water.
0: Yeah.
1: That's one of my favorite ice shows.
0: To me, it's like, I swear, if I would get divorced with a dude too, if he wanted me to make out with him after drinking poop water or wanted me to drink poop water, like, I really would. I think the man wants to, like, he has like a poop fetish. Like, I understand clean drinking water is a priority, but like, what's with the feces, man?
1: Yeah, it's kind of weird. It's problematical, as Neil deGrasse Tyson would say.
0: I mean, Neil deGrasse Tyson, that's like a real scientist. That's like an authority on science.
1: That guy sucks.
0: I love Neil deGrasse Tyson.
1: Up above Bill Nye. I used to like him until we started playing clips of him on this show, and I just like of him just being like a total moron. I was like, this guy sucks.
0: I like Neil deGrasse Tyson.
1: Well,
0: maybe I'll learn to hate him one day, but I think he's pretty fascinating. I feel like I've always learned a lot from him. I don't understand half the things he says. Like, I feel like I'm too stupid, but I feel like he's pretty intelligent. I mean, I trust him more than Bill Gates.
1: He did that Family Guy spinoff. Seth MacFarlane directed the Cosmos reboot with him or whatever.
0: Oh, really?
1: Yeah, it was lame.
0: I don't even know. See, I'm so out of the loop. I didn't even know.
1: You brought up the Planned Parenthood connection with Bill Gates' dad.
4: Are you anti-abortion?
0: Yeah.
4: Because I'm Uncle Abortion. How about I knock you up and we get rid of the dang thing?
1: So you brought the Tim Dillon show clip, which is good because we're big fans of Timmy D on this show. And I didn't even clip it down very much because it was just Tim Dillon's so good. I didn't want to cut out any of his good jokes. So I'll just.
0: Oh, he has so many good jokes in that one. That one kills me. This one kills me.
1: So, yeah, regarding the Bill Gates not wanting to share the vaccine recipe.
5: Everyone is also being mean right now to Bill Gates, who's one of our good friends. They're being mean to him because he doesn't want to share his vaccine patent with the developing world. Well, I mean, have you ever been to a restaurant and you're eating the chicken wings and you go, what is in this sauce? I've done this. And the waiter looks at you and goes, we could tell you. What's the funny joke? Do you know it? You don't know it.
6: Oh, if we told you, we'd have to kill you?
5: If we tell you, we'd have to kill you.
0: That's so funny. We'd have to kill you.
5: This is this guy's hot wing sauce. This is his secret sauce. This is his flavor of the month, mango habanero glaze sauce. And no, it doesn't get bottled up without his say-so. He could tell you, but he'd have to kill you. You think Bill Gates was sitting around cooking up this batch so that people out there could just take it and open up their own wing stands? We think not. And I understand that because you imagine a hot wing sauce. Imagine if it was a vaccine that could potentially save the lives of millions of people that are literally burning their bodies in the street right now. You would still say, hey, that's my mother's recipe. You can't take it. Let's read a little bit of this. Bill Gates under fire for saying vaccine formulas shouldn't be shared with developing world.
6: Do you want to hear him defend himself here?
5: Let's hear him defend himself because we are too critical of him. I have always believed this guy had no intentions except the best intentions for humanity. That's why he wanted to shoot a missile of dust at the sun, and why he, you know, he went, you know, white water rafting with Epstein. But he is just about saving lives.
7: There's been some speculation that the changing intellectual property rules and allowing these vaccines, as you say, the recipe for these vaccines to be shared would be helpful. And do you think that would be helpful?
8: No.
7: Why not?
8: Well, there's only so many vaccine factories in the world, and people are very serious about the safety of vaccines.
1: People and so are moving really serious something about it. That's that why I laughed when done, I said moving safety vaccine and vaccines from, in the same sentence.
0: Yeah, that's why you can't sue Big Pharma for vaccine injuries.
8: Into a factory right. In India,
1: exactly.
8: That it's novel. It's only because of our grants and our expertise that can happen at all. The thing that's holding things back in this case is not intellectual property. There's not like some idle vaccine factory with regulatory right. approval yeah. that makes magically safe vaccines.
5: Right.
8: You've got to do the trials on these things, and
5: yeah.
8: every manufacturing process
5: yeah.
8: has to be looked at in a
5: right.
8: in a very careful way.
5: I'll answer the real answer. Play her question again, and I'm going to answer his answer.
1: Okay. I got to pause it right there for a second. It's really fucking rich of Bill Gates in particular to talk about how rigorous the safety studies are when Robert F. Kennedy Jr. and Trump were trying to set up a vaccine safety panel. Bill Gates bragged about how he shut that down and said that vaccine safety
0: wasn't
1: studies.
0: Wasn't Robert De Niro also trying to get in on that as well because of his son's injury, I believe?
1: Yeah, he produced the Vax documentary, and then
0: yes, exactly.
1: He kind of had to apologize for it or whatever.
0: Oh well, beautiful. But okay, yeah. I didn't know Bill Gates tried to shut it down. I knew that there was a couple of people trying to get a panel going, and I, up until recently, I didn't even know you couldn't sue like big pharma or vaccine manufacturers if you did get a vaccine injury or if you did think that it caused something bad in your kid or something.
1: Yeah, the taxpayers have to foot the bill, and even then you might not get anything. But what's – yeah, that gives zero incentive for the pharmaceutical companies to make them safe because they have no risk.
0: Well, yeah, of course. Yeah, they don't have to – they're not held liable no matter what.
1: Exactly.
0: There's just like a lot. There's like a lot to unpack with Bill Gates, like from vaccines to fucking shooting, literally blocking out the sun to Epstein. He hung out with Jeffrey Epstein only after Jeffrey Epstein had been convicted in 2010.
1: Yep. I have some clips about that. I have some clips about that coming up after this.
8: Intellectual property. There's not like some idle vaccine factory with regulatory approval that makes magically safe vaccines.
5: Right.
8: You've got to do the trials on these things, and every manufacturing process has to be looked at in a in a very careful way.
5: I'll answer the real answer. Play her question again, and I'm going to answer his answer.
6: Okay.
7: There's been some speculation that the changing intellectual property rules and allowing these vaccines, as you say, the recipe for these vaccines to be shared would be helpful. And do you think that would be helpful?
5: Listen. I don't even know what you think you're asking me right now. Okay? Here's the reality. There are these things called vaccines. They're tough to make. They're not made in a magical factory in the sky. Okay? They're made for profit.
1: Yeah.
5: In a factory where I walk around with a hard hat and I goose people. Gender unimportant. I just goose them. That's where they're going to be made. And if you want one, you can spend a little coin, okay? But other than going to be letting you run around with our product all over the developing world. We do that. If somebody's pricking you in sub-Saharan Africa, that is us.
1: Yeah. Okay? Like money, though.
5: So let's be real clear about why I'm in this business. It's to make a couple of bucks. You think tech is good money?
1: Yeah.
5: You think finance is good money?
1: Yeah.
5: You know what's good money? The essence of all life.
1: Yeah.
5: That's what I've decided. I got a little bored. I got a little bored at Microsoft. Where do you work? Microsoft, right? Yeah, I got a little bored there.
1: Where do you work?
5: Okay. So I decided my next business venture would be trying to control the essence of all life on this planet. Deciding how much of it there is and where it should happen. Okay? So I'm not interested in like, you know, this isn't a potluck dinner where everybody brings a vaccine. This isn't a firehouse where somebody brings macaroni salad and somebody else, you know, brings a fucking lasagna. This is a vaccine party and it's at my house. Okay, bitch? He seemed a little flustered kind of giving that answer. He didn't look as comfortable as he usually does giving that answer. Why doesn't he host SNL? What's with Elon Musk all the time? Get Gates to host SNL. Mm-hmm. Elon Musk clearly wants the spotlight. Let's not give it to him. Let's get Bill Gates to host SNL, and they could do a fun sketch about Bill Gates explaining to an Indian peasant whose entire family of 72 people has just been burned alive in the street, why he can't share the vaccine patent. It'll be a laugh riot.
0: yeah, seriously.
1: So I have to give a shout out to OBDM because I hadn't heard about this, and they played this clip from a local news station, KRQE. Which I guess would be New Mexico.
9: money, secrets, and sex abuse scandals, state officials cut all ties with the infamous financier and part-time New Mexican Jeffrey Epstein.
10: News 13 investigative reporter Gabrielle Burkhart looked into what could become of his New Mexico mansion, and what she uncovered is bizarre.
11: It is a remote property.
12: It's very obvious that this was a cover-up.
13: For years, this place was shrouded in secrecy.
14: This is a lease that goes back decades.
13: The billionaire behind the sprawling Zorro Ranch south of Santa Fe is gone. Only Jeffrey Epstein and his accusers know the dark details of what went on here near Stanley, New Mexico. Records show Epstein and the Zorro Trust bought the ranch from the Gary King family, then built his 33,000-square-foot mansion there in the 90s. And since 1993, the Epstein Trust had state lease agreements for grazing cattle on public lands near his mansion. And to your knowledge, what was that land being used for?
14: One can only speculate, and I have to tell you, Gabrielle, my staff, you know, this has been a difficult topic for us to tackle. Thinking about what state land might have been used for has been difficult.
13: State Land Commissioner Stephanie Garcia Richard took office in 2019. That year,
15: with the Zorro Ranch and Cypress Inc.,
13: she canceled a decades-long lease agreement the state had with Epstein for nearly 1,300 acres of grazing land.
14: We want to encourage a ranching family to use it. We want to encourage rec access to the area. We've even talked about some type of memorial site to just recognize what folks went through, what young girls and women went through in this area and on state land.
13: But as Garcia Richard explains, there's still a problem.
14: It's the inaccessible, landlocked state land.
13: This map shows the two properties in blue canceled in the lease agreements. Garcia Richard says this section is landlocked. The surrounding private property owner, she says, refuses to grant access.
14: My staff and I went out to do a field visit to access the exact acreage you were talking about and were denied access by the private landowner.
13: Nearly 7,600 acres of private property surrounds the state's land.
11: That's a pretty big ranch.
9: We requested records in Santa Fe County to verify
1: That's
9: how much land
1: ranch.
9: The Epstein estate still owns. And what we uncovered is bizarre.
13: A deed filed with Santa Fe County in October 2020, transferring the Zorro Ranch from Epstein's company, Cypress Inc., to Love and Bliss, a nonprofit church, for $200.
9: So why would the Epstein estate sign over this land to a Florida church for just $200? We dug deeper to find out.
13: The listed address for Love and Bliss Church is a small home in Redington Beach, Florida. Founded in 2018, the Christian nonprofit's listed president is 22-year-old Alexander Lisinski. Florida records show he was arrested in 2017 for stalking and again in March for battery. The Love and Bliss deed, stamped with a notary and Epstein's signature, states the document was created in April of 2019.
9: My name is Gabrielle Burkhart. I'm a reporter in Albuquerque, New Mexico.
13: A Florida address for the attorney listed on the deed instead turns up as a realty office on Google.
9: How long have you guys had this phone number?
0: All trails
13: and the New York phone
0: Florida.
13: Number on the deed.
1: Back to Florida?
0: Always back to Florida. It always leads you back to Florida. That's insane. That's like a local news thing. And that was insane. I got the chills when I was like listening to that. Like and I seriously got.
1: We were talking about it a year ago on this show about how that New Mexico compound he had was like a cloning facility that him and Bill Gates were working on.
0: Didn't Epstein have like this weird thing how he wanted to like get his sperm into like every person? Mm-hmm. I've like heard that and like
1: and that's what
0: that,
1: they were doing
0: was, like,
1: at
0: obsessed.
1: That New Mexico thing.
0: He was like so obsessed with like getting his sperm into like every young woman out there.
1: Well, I think the elites might know something about the nature of reality and reincarnation, and that's why that would happen. I don't know though.
0: To me it chills like run down my spine knowing like even after his conviction in like 2010, like there Bill Gates, and then there were so many people at researchers at Harvard and Yale and these top colleges in America, like in science, like quote unquote science.
1: And in mRNA injection technology, which is kind of interesting.
0: They were hanging out.
1: Bill Gates and Epstein were funding that at Harvard. They were funding the scientists, the top mRNA vaccine scientists were all funded by Epstein. And these are the guys that are rolling this shit out on a global level.
0: They're taking money from a pedophile. To me, that's just like, why are you associating yourself with a known pedophile? Like, are people just that okay and that relaxed with pedophilia nowadays?
16: Totally messed up.
1: Yeah.
0: Like, you're supposed to be logical thinkers, you're scientists, you're people, like, you're supposed to be, like, a moral, like, high ground, I guess, like, and stuff, and, like, you're hanging out with someone who, like, rapes little girls, like, and you're taking money from him, and how do you corrupt a community the best way? Jeffrey Epstein, how do you corrupt research the way Jeffrey Epstein did? You corrupt scientific findings, you corrupt research.
1: Yeah.
0: Like, how are people supposed to trust anything that's published by these people if you could just go back and see where the money leads and it's like, oh, they're being funded by, like, a child sex trafficker? That's kind of disgusting.
17: Yeah. I like money, though.
0: Exactly. That's exactly what it is. That's exactly that. That fits into so many aspects of things.
1: Follow the money.
13: Indeed sent us to a Jack DeWitt food broker office who says they've had the same number for 60 years. Finally,
18: I have in front of me a warranty deed.
13: We reached a representative from the Epstein estate
18: that shows a portion of the Zorro Ranch in Stanley, New Mexico was deeded over from Cypress Inc. to a Love and Bliss Church based out of Florida.
19: It's the same people that filed a fraudulent warranty deed in Florida.
13: It turns out Love and Bliss filed a fake deed in Florida for Epstein's Palm Beach mansion, hindering the estate's push to sell the property. Court documents show a Florida judge found the deed there invalid and unenforceable. In violation of the court's final judgment, a second fraudulent deed was filed under the name Hung Shung Lee. Love and Bliss was directed to cease and desist.
19: They don't have any claim on this property either.
13: Here's First Judicial District Attorney Mary Carmack Altwees.
20: There is absolutely recourse for filing a fraudulent deed.
13: She explains deeds are filed with the county clerk's office, but it's not the clerk's job to verify if the document is real.
20: That was really supposed to be the notary's job.
18: What would be the motivation of somebody filing a fraudulent deed?
20: So they think that they can get in and maybe then start selling off pieces and portions of it and get away with it. And then it would just perpetuate the fraud because new innocent owners would come in, give these people money, and then be part of this scheme and not actually own that. So I think it's great that you caught it because hopefully you've stopped it in its tracks.
13: The Epstein estate says it's preparing the Zorro Ranch for sale. They'll take court action to clear the fake deed, and funds will go toward the victim compensation program.
12: And unfortunately, those cases were swept under the rug.
13: New Mexico Attorney General Hector Baldetta says Epstein was able to hide out here. Over the years, women came out accusing the New York-based investor of sexually abusing them at his New Mexico ranch. In 2008, Epstein pled guilty in Florida for soliciting a minor for prostitution, but he never faced charges in New Mexico.
12: By the time I inherited the case, you're talking about generations of time had passed. And I think that was part of the illicit cover-up of a very powerful individual.
13: The convicted sex offender died in jail in 2019, awaiting trial on sex trafficking charges. His death ruled a suicide. As for his New Mexico mansion and canceled state lease,
12: the feds are in the best position to seize those assets.
18: If New Mexico had proper access to this grazing land, what would you be able to do with it?
14: Ultimately, we would like to see the land returned to New Mexicans.
13: Gabrielle Burkhardt, KRQE Investigates.
1: Wow.
0: Wow, that literally gave me the chills. Like, that's like, that should be like national news, but it's like local news stations reporting on it.
1: Yeah.
0: That like really gave me like, that's like, every time I like read more and hear more about like just atrocities of Epstein or like all these like money laundering behind the scenes schemes and everything, and it just gives me like, it's like you get sick to your stomach, man.
1: He had his fingers all over the this whole vaccine rollout that's going on now. The scientists behind it, the technical experimentation on mRNA, like he was.
0: Well, where do you, like, can you, like, pull up a source for that? Because I want to read that. Like, where do you have that?
1: It was Harvard. I I think Charles Lieber was one of the guys that actually did get in trouble for that. But it was
0: there was a lot of Harvard professors. Like, I don't know if you had names or specific like research or something, because I'm like, I'm interested to read about that, because I know there was a couple of Harvard professors.
1: I think Lieber was the one that got tenure. Like, took the fall for it.
0: There was a bunch of people who were
1: tons of vaccine scientists, immunologists were.
0: I would love to just read about that for sure. And
1: yeah,
0: that's very, something I would love to see. Like the
1: yeah, I'll have to get back to you on that because I haven't looked at it in a while. But there's been a couple guys that have really done a good job. Corbett Report and
0: I want to give a shout out to one of like our good friends. He's a skateboarder. Phil, I forgot his last name completely. He's like some skateboarder from New York, but he actually sent me a lot of Corbett report stuff today in preparation for this podcast. I just want to give a shout out to the homie. And he turned me on to Corbett Report and all that, and how it's so informative and it covers so many things that you're not going to read in the mainstream media.
1: Yeah, he does a good job. And him and Whitney Webb both got banned from Patreon.
0: I know Whitney Webb got banned from Patreon for saying like the word vaccine. Why did he get banned?
1: They didn't really give him a reason last I saw. Speaking too much truth, I guess. But it was Corbett Report, and then there was what's the other guy? Jason Goodman, I think his name is, has done really good research, and actually he interviewed Alan Dershowitz on his show and Epstein's lawyer. And I don't even know why Dershowitz agreed to do the interview, but he started asking him about all that stuff, and Dershowitz got pissed off. And
0: these people are grifters. They'll take any 5 minutes of fame or interviews or anything like that. They're grifters. They're snakes. They're the lowest of the low.
1: Yeah.
0: I thought it was very hard to get banned off Patreon, though, because I feel like there's like Chapo's on there, fucking Red Scare, Cumtown, even Tim Dillon, like all these people. I mean, like,
1: well, Whitney Webb got banned out there. I think it's probably just making OnlyFans if you're an independent journalist, you know,
0: because they don't care what you do on there. Get an OnlyFans and fucking, instead of showing your titties and asshole, fucking present information and facts and where the money leads and what all these people are doing behind closed doors while we're focused on whatever the media is trying to tell us to focus on.
1: Exactly.
0: Honestly, that's the best I'd use for OnlyFans. They should totally capitalize on that.
1: I feel that's got to be going. I mean, I know Bull After Bull has an OnlyFans for their live video stream on their podcast, but I think they also might do it in the nude, though. I don't know. I haven't signed up for that.
0: Is that a niche that's been covered, like nude conspiracies, like where I can just sit there nude reading conspiracies or reading like all these like these independent journalists, which are never going to be featured in the mainstream media, like opening your eyes up to certain things? That's a good niche. Got to research that.
1: Yeah, let me know. We might be able to make some cash. Sure.
17: Oh, I like money.
1: All right, this is from like a year ago, but it's worth revisiting the first mainstream coverage of Bill Gates' Jeffrey Epstein connection.
16: Jeffrey Epstein may be dead, but this story isn't. A shocking new report from the New York Times sheds light on the connection between Microsoft founder Bill Gates and the late Jeffrey Epstein. After Gates' name came up in connection with Epstein and MIT Media Lab, Gates gave a statement to the Wall Street Journal where he insisted
1: MIT.
16: He did not have any business relationship or friendship with Epstein. But new reporting from the New York Times outlines numerous meetings between Gates and Epstein and a conversation with Bill and Melinda Gates' foundation, a connection between their foundation and JP Morgan to set up a charitable fund that would financially benefit Epstein. You know what I want to know? Why? Joining me now, one of the New York Times reporters from this story, James B. Stewart, who is also the author of a new book I highly recommend, Deep State, Trump, the FBI, and the Rule of Law. Let's start with this. Gates says, no relationship, nada, nothing. You report these two men met at least 6 times. What does Gates say about that?
1: Yeah, had a couple zeros on the end of the six.
21: And he and his spokespeople would not say how many in total they actually met. But this included visits to the mansion, seeing each other in Seattle, flying on Epstein's plane, when we all know Bill Gates has his own $40 million plane. And then, as an investigative reporter, the why would Gates say, oh, I had no relationship with him?
2: I don't know, man.
21: Of course he knows what the facts are. So that always sets off red flags for me.
16: He also has one of the largest, most established foundations on his own.
21: Yes.
16: Why would they ever set up a charitable trust benefiting Jeffrey Epstein?
21: Well,
16: what's the explanation?
21: Not only does he have the world's largest charitable foundation, but one of their primary missions is to help young women in underprivileged countries. Jeffrey Epstein was preying on young women from Eastern Europe, from South Africa, luring them into his web. It's the antithesis
0: the
21: of what
0: ones.
21: The Gates Foundation stands for. And by the way, there were Gates Foundation employees who were horrified when they realized what Jeffrey Epstein had done and was saying, we don't want to have anything to do with this. And yet the project went on.
16: And what is the Gates explanation for this?
21: That it was all about philanthropy, that Bill Gates just wanted to find new sources of money.
16: But you, when you went and met with Jeffrey Epstein a year and a half ago, I read your piece, you knew straight out of the gate something didn't add up. It smelled foul. Bill Gates didn't notice that? One of the smartest guys in the world.
21: I mean, he's a registered sex offender, and after I rang the doorbell, it opens, and there is a beautiful young woman standing there who I didn't think was 16, but she could have been, you know, 19 or something, and I thought, whoa, a sex offender has a beautiful young woman opening the door. So I didn't even have to go through the door before I realized there's something really weird going on here.
16: Let's go to your book, because your book is all about weird connections, dark circles, dark corners, the deep state. You sort of lay out the origin of the Russia investigation, but also how people like Bannon, McGahn, and Sessions protected the president from his own impulses. Now that these guys, who have their own issues, aren't there, what's going on inside this White House?
21: Well, I think you see what's going on. You see all the behavior that we're now witnessing here, both in Syria and with respect to Ukraine, is amply on display in the pages of Deep State. The difference is, you can say what you will about Bannon, McGahn, Sessions, they, and even Corey Lewandowski, they had sense enough not to break the law when the president told them to do it. And what was their reward
1: for
21: that?
1: Somehow
21: they get
1: humiliated,
21: they get thrown out, he doesn't listen.
1: Somehow we have left the Epstein conversation because it's MSNBC and now it's about how bad the orange man is. I don't know how they...
0: Yeah, to me, I was going to say that kind of like, they start talking about Bannon and Lewandowski and all his like staffers, and I'm like, wait, I thought we weren't talking about Trump's cabinet, like, that's like a whole other conversation to unpack in and of itself.
1: As
0: like
1: a good non sequitur, they just kind of fucking rolled right into like, and this is Epstein and Bill Gates, and this is why Trump's bad.
21: To them
0: yeah,
21: anymore.
0: Like
21: and
0: to me,
21: he's
0: it's
21: replaced.
0: Like,
1: sorry, go ahead.
0: Yeah, no, they started naming like people in his like cabinet, and I'm like, how did we stray away from the fact that Jeffrey Epstein's like a known pedophile, and like you have Bill Gates flying on his jet and
1: staying the night at his house.
0: Again, after he had already been convicted, when he was in that West Palm jail, when he was in that jail in Florida, though, he had such special privileges. He was able to leave to go to work
1: mm-hmm.
0: and come back. And he was able to leave, like, on work, the weekends and, like, work, quote-unquote, whatever the fuck, I don't know what work was for Jeffrey Epstein. But, and then on the weekends, he was able to go, like, yachting on the weekends. Like, what prisoner has that? Like, tell me what kind of sentence that is, what kind of conviction that is. It's insane. And then to have people like Bill Gates hang out with him after he had been convicted. Again, why are people trying to associate with someone who has been convicted as a pedophile?
2: Ugh.
0: Exactly. Exactly. No, to me,
3: I'm not into little kids. I'm not into screwing little kids like the globalists are. You know how I like my
2: I like women with big, giant tits and big asses.
21: Listen with people who won't stop him and won't curb these impulses.
16: Jen, what's the connection between the Russia investigation and Ukraine?
21: Well, they're both the results of ridiculously impulsive behavior on Trump's part and behavior
0: again,
21: that shows
0: that
21: absolutely
0: that
21: no...
1: All right, that's enough of that. That's enough of that.
0: Again, yeah, we're going to a Russia investigation with, again, a different conversation to unpack. But... Damn, like, no, yeah, just the mainstream media, to me, it's actually, it was, while we're speaking about Bill Gates, he was trending on Twitter, about an hour ago about a hostile work environment at Microsoft and how he harassed both male and female employees. And then, it stopped trending and they took down some articles.
1: Yeah, sounds about right.
0: Yes, I want to pull one up, and then my phone's like, can't be loaded. Page can't, like, the way Twitter's like, try again. Yeah, but a lot has been coming out about Microsoft and the work environment and how horrible, and how he had dated apparently two different female staffers now. And I don't even know, like, the man's like pulling pussy apparently. I don't see how he got his wife's tits in the divorce apparently. There's just a lot to say about Bill Gates, but surface level, he's just really ugly. Like, that's
4: luckily,
0: like another...
4: I know literally everything there is to know about getting pussy.
1: Let's see, okay, yeah, so I have, I think you brought up the clip, actually, earlier today. The ABC mm-hmm. News Super Best Friends, Super Friends.
0: Yes, the article from, like, 2009. This is, like, a meeting in 2009.
1: Yeah, I looked all over for the news clip. I finally found it. I had to go on InfoWars to find it. I could not find it anywhere else. But yeah, this is ABC News, and I couldn't even find the whole clip. But yeah, that news clip was buried. I couldn't find it. But this is at least part of it here.
8: Behind closed doors on this New York campus, a secret gathering of some of the world's most powerful people. Gates, Buffett, Bloomberg, Winfrey. It was like, well, it was like the Super Friends.
22: In the Great Hall of the Justice League, there are assembled the world's four greatest heroes.
8: Together with others at the meeting, including George Soros, Ted Turner, David Rockefeller, they're worth more than $125 billion.
23: That much money, that much power around one table. It begs the question, what were they doing? What were they scheming? Total world domination?
8: The new Superman and Wonder Woman. The super rich friends. Not fighting bad guys, but fighting for good nonetheless. For Good Morning America, John Berman, ABC News. Viva.
0: Yay, superheroes.
1: Yeah, the Avengers. I like how they put up the graphics and they have like Soros and Gates and Buffett's heads on like the cartoon superheroes. It's like ABC actually did that. It's like, wow.
0: Like, you literally, like, with these people, like the elite class or these group of rich billionaires and whatever, it's like, you don't even have to get into how some people might think or might believe how they're these satanic pedophiles, like drinking the blood of children. No, like, just look at the actual real things they're doing. That should scare you enough to show you they're evil. Yeah. Like, meetings like this should show you, like, hey, they're making decisions about the future of the underclasses. You don't even get a say in it.
1: Yeah, and you might have noticed a minority billionaire in that list.
0: Well, Oprah.
1: Oprah, right? So I found this.
0: Who speaks on mental health with Prince Harry while he cries? Him and Meghan cry. Yeah, beautiful.
1: Oh God, yeah. I found that ABC News clip buried in this Oprah rant, which was fantastic.
2: And I'm going to burn down Oprah Winfrey politically, and I'm going to burn all you down before I'm done. And I don't care what you do to me. I'll burn every one of you. So just go ahead and punch your button up and send some illegal team to kill me. I don't give a frickin' hell, because there are some people in this country that aren't cowardly scum like you. Oprah Winfrey is a pedophile. Oprah Winfrey likes... girls, 12, 13, 14, 15-year-olds. She hangs out with Jeffrey Epstein and with Harvey Weinstein. And she's in a secret cult. It came out on the news that wants to depopulate Africa. That's why she was chosen to be the big face of black women in America, to lead them into abortion and fatherless homes and death. And now she leads a Luciferian orphanage cult in Africa with kids, just like Hillary does in Haiti, disappearing black children. Because I don't know what it is about black children. But if there's a menu of kids, Satanists more often than any choose black people as the menu item. Maybe that's because it's easier for them to grab them and sneak off with them. But let me just tell you something right now. That woman is an absolute demon from hell. Ugh. There she is with John of God, where they have sex with the children. And boy, she likes to spend her time in those third world countries. Them little girls. And it's well known. You imagine being a little 10-year-old girl in Africa in some horrible orphanage. And the door opens and in comes Oprah Winfrey. Why don't we show some of the video of her sticking her tongue in Harvey Weinstein's ear, sucking on his ears. In public. She's sucking on that guy's dandruff-covered ears. Ugh. So that's the thing with him, is he's got this gross body, and he's a hermaphrodite. He's got a vagina and a little shriveled.
0: He's got like a micro. Yeah.
2: Thing,
0: like
2: and a he micro makes penis. These women come, and he reportedly stinks real bad. So they're supposed to hand wash him while he farts on them. And folks, I'm not trying to be gross here. I want you to know who devil worshippers are. They all have their own little thing. He's more like a Slimer. He just likes to humiliate young 15-year-old, 16-year-old women and just be really gross.
1: I guess that's where that clip ended. Wow, though.
0: I mean, Harvey Weinstein's fucking disgusting. Just look at him. Ugh. Don't want to come near that with the 10-foot pole.
2: You son of a piece of garbage! I hate you!
1: What'd you say? He has a micro penis?
0: Yeah, the court documents a lot of his victims, like the women he assaulted and forced to go down and like fuck him and stuff, said that he had a very like deformedly shaped penis, and it was like weird. It wasn't like a normal.
2: He got
0: like,
2: a one inch pecker.
0: Like, court, literally, like he might have that. Like there was a lot of them how he was like it was deformed. It was like a micro penis. It was like weird. It wasn't like your normal dick. It wasn't. And he's just disgusting. Ugh. That thought of sucking on his ear when he was describing that, I was like, ugh. Oh, that's gagging.
1: There is pictures of Oprah making out with his ear.
0: I know. I've seen, like, they were like buddy-buddy. Like, everyone was buddy-buddy in Hollywood with Harvey Weinstein. And then a year, you had Meryl Streep thanking him 1 year at the Oscars. And then the next year, she's like, me too. I stand with her. Time's up. And it's like, you were thanking him in your acceptance speech about
1: rats,
0: a year ago.
1: Rats trying to get off the sinking ship, but I think they're all going to drown.
0: Literally. To Oprah, I just don't understand what her deal is. She's going to V and Megan, and they're going to have a podcast talking about God knows what, and Oprah's going to preach about my privilege to me when you're a billionaire. And I can't make ends meet. Like, come on, man. Like, it's such a virtue. It's such bullshit. Like, it's such bullshit. They're clowns, these people. Like, she's a clown. That's what she is.
1: Yeah. Well. And apparently she's a pedophile. Allegedly. I can't believe that. Like, that was the most blatant accusation I've ever heard Alex give on his show. So I think he probably has something to back. Like, he probably has something to back it up with, I would say. Otherwise, it's libelous as hell. He would be sued into oblivion if he didn't have something to back that up, I would think.
0: I mean, I would think that her lawyers would. I feel like if I wasn't a pedophile and someone labeled me one and I had every legal resource available, I would go after that person. So, yeah.
1: Yeah.
0: Yeah.
2: I was talking to God the other day and I said, gotta have more fun. And it can't all be on me or I'm going to go crazy and have a heart attack.
5: Yeah.
2: So you know what? I'm going to have fun.
1: Okay, so I got Robert Kennedy Jr. is doing a podcast now, and I think I might bring it to the other show we're doing with Blueberry and Spencer and Goof where we review podcasts because I hadn't listened to it till the last couple of days. He had Whitney Webb on. So this is I got two clips, Robert Kennedy Jr. and Whitney Webb. They did a whole episode.
0: That's actually really interesting. That just piqued my interest because Whitney Webb does the Lord's work.
1: For sure. Yeah, she's great. And Robert Kennedy Jr. is a goddamn American hero. And I just, like, man.
0: Hasn't he been through, like, a lot? Like, hasn't, like, he been through, like, a lot of death in his life?
1: Well, his dad and his uncle got assassinated by the CIA.
0: Yeah, I'm saying, like, that's what I'm saying. Like, I'm pretty sure he's been through, like, a lot of death in his life. Yeah.
1: He's also, like, just doing, I mean, with what he's done for vaccine safety is unrivaled, unmatched.
0: Does he have, like, a personal, like, connection to it? Like, is that, why? Why is he so invested in it? I'm just curious. Like, I know.
1: Well, he's an environmental lawyer. So he was he was getting rid of like mercury contaminants in fish and toxic waste dumping, like shit getting spread into the air. And like, while he would go around and do these talks and win all these lawsuits, and he was getting the EPA reformed and stuff. And all these women would keep coming up to him at like every talk he would give afterwards and be like, you have to look at the mercury in vaccines. And he like tried to ignore it for a long time.
0: He's not
1: like
0: a bad looking dude. I just pulled up like a bio on him.
1: He's got a voice problem. He thinks it was from a vaccine injury, but he kind of talks like this.
0: And that's his son.
1: Yeah, Bobby Kennedy's
0: or
1: son.
0: Bobby Kennedy's son. Okay.
1: Yeah, yeah.
0: I just want to be sure.
1: JFK's his uncle, RFK's his dad.
0: Okay, yes.
1: But he's done a lot of work to expose that not only did the intelligence community kill his dad and his uncle, but also he's gone as far as to show pretty definitively that Lee Harvey Oswald was actually loved Kennedy.
0: I mean, yeah, anyone with half a brain will believe that the Kennedy assassination wasn't what it was. That's right. Like a litmus test for if someone is like a Neanderthal or a human being with a brain.
1: Yeah.
0: I'm just reading about him because I've always heard his name in these things. I've never done enough research about Robert F. Kennedy Jr. I just knew that he, his dad and his uncle died, and, he was part of the Kennedy family, obviously, a huge, prominent political family, and they're related to royalty and stuff. But, yeah, he's done a lot of good. Wow, he really has. I'm reading, his bio just with indigenous rights, minority rights, with the New York City Watershed Agreement, the Waterkeepers Alliance. Like, he did a lot for, New York City's water.
1: But now he's evil. Now he's an evil anti-vaxxer because he wants safety studies. And I can't find the clip.
0: But, we're going to discount all the good things he did.
1: Yeah. Well, and this might be the best thing what he's doing now. He did a whole op-ed on exposing Bill Gates recently, so. But he...
0: Yeah, I'm reading that. He was, smeared, it was a smear campaign ran against him afterwards. He was one of the people talking about how Hank Aaron's death, how Hank Aaron, he got the vaccine and then died recently.
1: Died like that within 10 minutes of his injection.
0: I actually have a story about that. It's kind of fucked up, but it's kind of really funny. I have two friends, both paramedics. They used to date each other. They were lesbians. They don't date each other anymore, but they're both paramedics, and one vaccinated the other girl's grandparents. Those grandparents were 80-year-old little Thai sweet immigrants, adorable little people. They died a week later, and then she dumped her girlfriend after killing her grandparents. And I'm sorry, I shouldn't laugh at that, but it's so funny to me. It's so fucked up. But she straight up killed her ex-girlfriend's grandparents and then broke up with her a week later.
1: Oh my god.
0: Yeah, that's just damn. Yeah, okay, so that's what I don't understand is why, maybe if someone doesn't agree with what Robert Kennedy is saying about vaccines or the COVID vaccine, you can't discount all the other good he's done for the environment and for minority communities and for people and just for making the actual earth and our land a safer place for us.
1: Well, no, because you have to check every box or you're a fascist.
0: Yeah,
1: or a conspiracy theorist.
0: I hate that so much.
1: And he makes a good even back when he was on Bill Maher's show years ago, he made a good point. It's like, I agree that safety belts should exist. People don't call me anti-car because I want seat belts in cars.
0: Mm-hmm.
1: People call him anti-vaccine just for having the audacity to demand safety studies. And he points out not a single of the 73 or 74 vaccines that are on the vaccine schedule for children, not a single one of them to this day has been tested against a placebo in a double-blind study.
0: Wow. Oh, wow.
1: insane.
0: Damn.
1: But anyway, yeah, here's him and Whitney Webb.
5: Let's talk about Bill Gates and his friend, Jeffrey Epstein. And wait, was that really a friendship? What was going on there?
6: Well, you know, it's hard to describe exactly the nature of the relationship in that sense, because a lot of the way the people around Epstein were, it's hard

0: 2011, there is a mountain of evidence, in my opinion, that suggests that this is categorically false and that they actually knew each other back in the 1990s. I first stumbled upon this in 2019 when I was doing an investigative series on the Epstein scandal. There was a scrubbed article from January 22nd, 2001 that had originally been published in the Evening Standard, a well-respected UK newspaper, talking about Prince Andrew and his relationship with Ghislaine Maxwell and Jeffrey Epstein. And the part on Jeffrey Epstein and the reason it was scrubbed, it appears to have been scrubbed up during the
1: Oh
0: period
1: my
0: of his first
1: God.
0: arrest between 2006 and 2007, is because it mentions the fact that Jeffrey Epstein, at some point before the publication of that article, had openly claimed to have been working in collaboration with the Central Intelligence Agency, the CIA. So, of course, the revelations that later came to light about Epstein, obviously the powers that be, the National Security State, didn't want to have any obvious ties hanging around there, so that article ended up disappearing. So I think there is a really deliberate cover-up of, these Gates-Epstein ties. We also know for a fact that Melanie Walker, who was actually currently co-chair of the World Economic Forum's Futures Council, that's sort of gaming out a lot of this technocratic takeover, was actually, she was one of the advisors to the Gates Foundation, I believe, beginning in 2005. And she got that job because prior to that, she was the science advisor for Jeffrey Epstein. Basically, Melanie Walker, when she graduated from college, was recruited by Jeffrey Epstein, offered a modeling job at Victoria's Secret. And then, as soon as she graduated from medical
1: I know the
0: school, I
1: Melanie
0: believe in
1: Walker
0: 1998, she
1: story.
0: became his personal science advisor, guiding his science investments at a time that he began to move into this Edge Foundation network. Once she applied to basically fulfill the same position at the Gates Foundation, her resume was having been Jeffrey Epstein's science advisor. So for Bill Gates to and Melinda to hire her and not know who Jeffrey Epstein was at the time is honestly kind of ludicrous.
2: I'm troubled in man. If Jesus don't help me, I surely will die.
1: Wow, that's a lot to unpack. Yeah, I knew I've read about Melanie Walker and Whitney Webb's research. Like I always say, Whitney Webb does the Lord's work. This woman puts her life in danger and she does the Lord's work. And that's, I didn't know they knew each other back in the 90s. That's news to me. I recently read a headline that made me laugh so hard where it was that Bill Gates was working with Epstein because he wanted like a Nobel, like a prize, like the Nobel, like science prize or something. And I'm just like,
3: He
1: what the
3: thought
1: fuck is Jeffrey Epstein
3: Epstein
1: like?
3: was
1: And what,
3: his
1: fucking little
3: ticket
1: girls?
3: to the Nobel Prize or something like that.
4: Can I give you a cookie? Can I give you a cookie? Can I give you a cookie?
1: Epstein,
4: Oh, a
1: yeah.
4: cookie.
3: So I got clips on, I got clips on clips on clips. But I think this might
1: That is
3: be.
1: just insane to me.
3: Do what? Oh,
1: No, I'm
3: the.
1: saying that's just all insane to me. The
3: Yeah.
1: Epstein thing and Gates, how they knew each other back in the 90s, and now that's like another rabbit hole I'm going to go down, because I only knew that I thought they met in 2010 or 2011 after his conviction already.
5: Part of the baffling history of Jeffrey Epstein is how he was somehow able to surround himself with some of the world's most powerful people, even after he pled guilty to soliciting an underage prostitute and became a registered sex offender. For example, Prince Andrew was photographed coming out of Epstein's Manhattan mansion in 2010, 2 years after Epstein served jail time. And now we're learning Microsoft founder Bill Gates not only spoke with Epstein on more than one occasion about philanthropic spending, but also flew on Epstein's private plane from New York to Palm Beach, though Gates reportedly refuses to say why. And we should note the plane was not the so-called Lolita Express, which allegedly was used to fly underage girls to Epstein's private island. But still, critics wonder why one of the world's richest men would need to take philanthropic advice from a convicted sex offender, especially considering
3: And
5: what
3: marriage
5: Melinda
3: advice
5: Gates
3: now,
5: and the
3: we've learned.
5: couple's foundation does for young women around the world.
1: Yes.
5: Separately, a former science advisor for Bill Gates was named as one of three executors of Jeffrey Epstein's $577 million
3: It's always the
5: will.
3: science guys.
5: 49-year-old Boris Nikolic says he was shocked to learn that Epstein named him and says he has no intention of fulfilling the duties. Meantime, Attorney General Bill Barr gave an impromptu news conference.

0: today, where he maintains that there were numerous irregularities in the death of Jeffrey Epstein, but Barr says so far he has been given no reason to question the findings of the medical examiner who ruled Epstein's death a suicide, though Barr says the investigation is moving forward.
1: All right,
2: oh,
1: so
2: beautiful.
1: So Bill Gates does a lot of interviews. I don't even have my Anderson Cooper clip that I use. That's usually my go-to, but I'm on Bingit.io.
2: He's a camera whore, or he used to be a camera whore.
1: Right. Well, yeah. I'm on Bingit.io, the No Agenda search engine, for all their clips and articles and everything they have in their show notes. And the one I always play is where he's, where Anderson Cooper is talking to Bill Gates on CNN, and he's like, people are saying that I was flying to Epstein's Island with Tom Hanks, and it's just crazy. And I'm like, why can't we censor these people off the internet? And Bill Gates is like, well, like those titillating stories spread faster. That's a great clip. But there's also a bunch more interviews. This one's Bloomberg, where Bill Gates is talking about conspiracies.
3: There are some raging internet conspiracy theories out there about you wanting to implant chips in people via a vaccine, and you are the center of some, frankly, ludicrous narratives. Does that upset you personally? How do you feel about all that?
4: Well, it's kind of strange because they take the fact that I'm, you know, I'm involved with vaccines. That part's true. You know, it involves saving millions of lives for lots and lots of different diseases, including, you know, HIV and malaria.
5: Can I give you a cookie?
4: They just reverse it, that instead of giving money to save lives, I'm, you know, making money to get rid of lives. you know, so, you know, just by inverting it and ascribing ill intent, you know, it takes this complex situation that was unexpected and may, you know, make it feel like it's more understandable. If that stops people from taking the vaccine or, you know, looking at the latest data about how they should behave, including wearing a mask, then that's a, you know, a big problem. I wouldn't have expected this. It's just, you know, a bit strange that it's been politicized and the conspiracy period people have had a heyday.
1: Yeah. Yeah, for real. No, that was
2: his
1: Bill Gates'
2: voice. I never realized how annoying his voice is, honestly. How nasally and annoying that man's voice is.
1: I'll be right back, guys. I gotta go apply some burn lotion to my junk.
2: Literally. I mean, to me it's laughable to take marriage advice from Jeffrey Epstein as like taking parenting advice from Casey Anthony. Like, it's wild to me. Like, what marriage advice? What? And I mean, bravo to Melinda Gates' lawyer or her representative, whoever, with this statement being like, well, I told him, I warned Billy about Jeffrey was a bad egg. He was a bad seed. He was trouble, that young man. Like, yeah, like, come on. You knew exactly what your husband was doing with that fucking pedophile. Calm down. Like, stop. Don't play stupid.
6: Are you anti-abortion?
1: I've... Wrong clip.
2: No,
1: I meant to hit this one.
7: I hate the Democrats so much, I jerked off to the Zapruder film.
1: I hate the Democrats so much, I jerked off to the Zapruder film. To clarify, you're not what?
2: Just to clarify, I'm not anti-abortion. Just if people want to label me, I lean right on a lot of things, but since I'm a woman, I want to be able to kill babies. That's every woman's main objective.
6: Are you anti-abortion?
8: Our delegation is duly bound to cast 10 votes.
6: Because I'm Uncle Abortion. How about I knock you up and we get rid of the dang thing?
1: Okay, so let's go now to another Bingit.io clip here. We got Trevor Noah of The Daily Show talking with Bill Gates about conspiracies.
2: Oh, is this a recent one? I feel like this was a recent.
1: Not super recent, but... You know, within the last...
2: Oh, okay. Do you have the year on it or like a date?
1: It was like late 2020.
2: Oh, okay.
9: Because I'm always trying to figure out who benefits from a conspiracy theory. And I'd love to know if you've put any thought to this at all because of how many people won't get a vaccine because they truly believe conspiracy theories.
4: Yeah, usually when you work on infectious disease, like Dr. Fauci and I do, you're, you know, you're kind of obscure. You know, nobody... talks that much about TB or malaria. So here we have this, you know, complete turnaround where vaccines and, you know, are they good for people are now front and center. And there's always been a small group of anti-vaccination people. And we see this with, you know, measles vaccine they've now got a platform and they've sort of joined forces with some political conspiracy views. And it's so easy to click on, particularly when a simple explanation for this pandemic that, oh, there is somebody evil behind it, you know, is somehow easier than, you know, the true biology, which is actually kind of complicated. So, you know, we have to make the truth more interesting. And, you know, we've got to label things with the truth. And sadly, the naivete about how to make social media work well is pretty strong. And that's coincided with the election and the epidemic. I wish I had the answer, but, you know, it's out there in big, big numbers, but it hasn't, it just keeps growing.
7: Cause you got a 1-inch pecker.
1: Yeah, so there's a little more Bill there. Oh, I'll do one more conspiracy theory clip from Bill. This is with Steph Curry, and they played this clip on No Agenda a while back. This is ESPN's Steph Curry.
5: In this generation, right, we're talking with the social media era and how information is spread, false information, how it's kind of fragmented. Create a stir in certain communities versus others, and it's very targeted in that respect. How much do you worry about how that is disseminated throughout our community? Because information is obviously power, especially in the response to this pandemic. Things change so fast.
4: Well, the digital revolution, internet, social media, all of that, it's made it easier for us to see what's going on. Medical researchers are publishing articles every day, and all over the world, people can immediately see what the new thinking is there. Thank God for the internet. Work at home, you know, our ability to connect up with each other is driven by that. But it also has meant that a lot of conspiracy theories that are false, sadly, they spread a lot faster than the truth. You know, so the idea that did somebody intentionally cause this thing, completely false, that can be dangerous because it means, you know, if you go for these simple but wrong theories, getting people to work together and protect each other so we can get out of this as soon as possible, that's really at risk. How should the government deal with that? It's very difficult. Ideally, citizens are just well informed and they know which publications are very careful about what they say, and we don't have to engage in censorship. Looking at the companies like Facebook and saying, okay, what is their role in that? You know, when somebody says masks don't work, which is wrong, what is their responsibility for catching those things, particularly when they get up to large numbers? You know, I think we'll come out of this with those companies feeling a stronger sense of responsibility and actually understanding, having the public debate about how they need to help here.
10: Yeah, man, I'll tell you what, that dang old internet, man, you just go on there and point and click, get in there, talk about www.com, and you got then naked chicks on there, man, you go click, click, click, click, click, click, click, click, click, click. It's real easy, man.
4: Thank God for the internet.
2: Honestly, I read a quote somewhere of this. I don't know if it was a famous quote or a journalist or who, but it was I may not agree with what you're saying, or I may not support with what you're saying, but I'll defend your right to say it.
1: Fight for the death, your right to say it.
2: Exactly. Like, I will defend, like, I may not agree with whatever someone's putting on the internet or shouting down the street on the soapbox, or if you have an opposing viewpoint of me, but the American way is to have free speech and to let people decide on their own. And you can't censor something because you don't like it. Like, unless someone's, like, spreading, like, I don't know, like, let's all go kill Jews or let's all go kill women. Like, maybe we shouldn't, like, allow that. We shouldn't be allowed people posting that.
1: The women part I'm okay with. About that.
2: The women, the first one, it's the women. it's okay. Sometimes I feel the same way. But, yeah, like, if someone wants to write that Bill Gates sucks like the blood of little kids on their Facebook and their 30 friends want to like it, like, let them fucking post it.
11: It was all poop water.
2: All poop water, yeah. All roads lead back to poop water. The man is obsessed with so many weird things. Honestly, you know, maybe he just wants to make everyone autistic because he's autistic himself and he doesn't want to feel like the outcast anymore. You know, only autistic people would fuck him.
1: I had a similar, thought not too long ago. I was kind of, yeah. It's probably accurate.
2: It just occurred to me.
12: I'm sorry, an
2: edible like is hitting me right about right now. So, like, it's all coming out.
1: Nice.
13: I was smoking weed, drinking vodka.
1: I'm gonna. while we're on the no agenda kicks, and so I was getting Bing.io clips there. There's Dame Jennifer of the No Agenda show makes animated No Agenda on YouTube, and there's a couple real gems. They've been banning some of the episodes, but there's been a couple real Bill Gates gems that she's taken clips from the No Agenda podcast and animated. So I'll play one or two of the Bill Gates ones. This is a good one.
12: Vaccines, staying with that. Pooper, Anderson Pooper over at CNN, had Bill Gates on. Truth always wants to come out.
13: You've talked about some of the sophisticated tools, the therapeutics that are coming, and that some are here. Can you just talk a little bit? I mean, let's talk about Regeneron. You've been optimistic about it. It got obviously a big endorsement from President Trump because he was able to receive it. He's calling it a cure. He's calling on regulators to give it emergency use authorization. Do you support the idea of the emergency use authorization? And I assume it's not a cure.
14: No, the word cure is a bit of an overpromise. You know, that makes it sound, it looks like works for everyone, and the whole concern about this disease should go away. And that's the last thing we want people to think about.
2: Doesn't it work for everyone? But it's like
12: we don't want to think of this disease going away.
1: And then there's, you know, ivermectin and hydroxychloroquine are out of patent. So it's like $1 for 2 days.
2: I actually know someone, my boyfriend's boss's fiance, she works with the company, like the pharmaceutical company. She's like a doctor, like a researcher. She's hella smart, this woman. Super fucking smart, that produces Regeneron. And she's been talking about this for the past year and a half. Except the thing is, each dose is like $650,000. That's why it's just not financially productive or lucrative to cure people with, like, who have COVID with it.
1: Yep. Nope. Yeah, precisely. So it's out of patent. They can't price jack it. It's like $1 or $2 for a week's
2: supply. They can't get
1: supply.
2: The patent either. The FDA wants to like pull their funding, like where they already did pull their funding or something. She like works with the company. Like this isn't like a made up person. This is like a person I've spoke to and like I've seen her. Like her name's Dr. I'm not going to say her last name. Her name's Karen. So I'm just going to say Dr. Karen. And yeah, she's been talking about this for like the past year and a half, and FDA, I think, threatened to pull their funding, or they did already pull their funding, and they can't get the patent. Yeah. That's all very true. That's all like facts.
1: It's just like what you said earlier, follow the money.
15: Oh, I like money.
14: The word cure is a bit of an overpromise. You know, that makes it sound, it looks like works for everyone, and the whole concern about this disease should go away. And that's the last thing we want people to think about.
12: We don't want to think of this disease going away. That's the last thing we want people thinking about.
16: Wow.
12: The absolute last thing we want people
16: to. You know, that's actually I'm going to give you a borderline clip of the day. That's an excellent catch.
12: One more time.
14: Air Insider.
12: Oops, here we go.
14: And the whole concern about this disease should go away. And that's the last thing we want people to think about.
12: Yeah, it's the last thing.
16: Don't want you to think about it.
12: And I got
16: at least until after the election.
1: Okay, now this is the kicker. This is a fan favorite for sure. And I'm surprised I actually haven't played this on the show before now, but this is the super painful CBS clip when they're asking Bill Gates about the Moderna safety trials.
12: And Norah O'Donnell representing...
1: Sorry, what?
2: I said, when is this from? Because now I want to know, was this like a recent clip?
1: Now this is August 1st, 2020 is the upload date. So this clip probably was in...
2: Okay.
1: Within the week before that, probably.
2: Okay. I was just curious. I want to know, like, just the timeline on things.
1: Right.
12: Representing some other pharmaceutical giant, no less, gave Bill Gates a hard time about the Moderna trials.
17: Moderna vaccines sound concerning. We looked. After the second dose, at least 80% of participants experienced a systemic side effect, ranging from severe chills to fevers. So are these vaccines safe?
14: Well, the FDA, not being pressured, will look hard at that. The FDA is the gold standard of regulators, and their current guidance on this if they stick with that, is very, very appropriate. You know, the side effects were not super severe. That is, it didn't cause permanent health problems for things that they.
12: Does this sound like a guy who was expecting a different line of questioning, or perhaps a less aggressive?
16: Well, definitely, yeah. Well, when he starts going all the time, which is
12: he's struggling. He's struggling.
16: He is,
12: man.
16: Having trouble calculating what to say.
12: And the it was a grade 3 injury that most people who had side effects, what they suffered. Grade 3 is 5 is dead. Grade 4 is life-threatening. Grade 3 is probably not pleasant.
17: Yes, you know the data better than I do. But the data show that everybody with a high...
12: Hey, that's Dr. Bill to you, Nora. Who do you think you are?
17: You know the data better than I do. But the data show that everybody with a high dose had a side effect.
14: Yeah, but some of that is not dramatic, where, it's just, super painful. But yes,
12: it's not dramatic. It's just super painful.
16: Not painful.
12: Not painful. Super. And while he's telling this, he's rubbing his arm with his hand like, wow, that must be really painful. But it's not very dramatic. And then finally, she wraps it up with, what can we expect from this thing? Is it good forever? I mean, it's a vaccine, right? We take it, we're good.
17: How many doses of the vaccine will we need?
14: Well, none of the vaccines at this point appear like they'll work with a single dose. That was the hope at the very beginning. Maybe one of them, particularly in the second generation, won't surprise us. We hope just two, although in the elderly, sometimes it takes more. And so making sure we have lots of elderly people in the trial will give us that data.
12: Woo, lots of elderly people. Yay! Just look at how well they did with COVID. Come on, elderly people, step right up. What does Nora know? This had to be a competing pharmaceutical corporation saying,
16: No, okay, you got one of your big advertisers. You got a couple of them, but you got one of them.
12: Let's say Pfizer. Just say Pfizer.
16: Okay, let's just say it's Pfizer. And Pfizer's seeing what's going on with the ink and all that, and going for this other thing. And they bring their top sales guy in, the guy who does the $1 billion a year. And he says, hey, they sit down with the news director and probably a couple of reporters. And they says, we're going to give you a briefing on, and this happens all the time in all industries. It happens in tech for sure.
12: Sure.
16: They take you down, they say, and they give you a full presentation on why this thing's a piece of crap. It's not going to work. It's a stock play. There's just a bunch of people going to make a lot of money on the stock going up and down. Kind of the results they've been getting, because you have your competitive research. You have the results the other guys have gotten. You know what they are. It's not a secret. And you start throwing this stuff at them. And then you say, and here's the kind of questions you might want to ask Bill.
12: Exactly. Here's one. Ask him about it not working and the side effects. I love his answer. Super painful.
16: Super. It's not bad. It's just super painful.
12: What are you complaining about, Nora? What's your problem?
16: You got to take more than one of these shots.
1: yeah, those guys are great. There's some sanity bringing entertainment twice weekly from those guys. Can't recommend them enough. I got the Belinda divorce clip I got of Alex Jones. Who else would it be? Alex Jones reacting to the news of Belinda's divorce, Bill and Melinda's divorce. He found out.
2: Oh, wait,
1: about
2: before you play that, I do want to interject, because this was actually as we're speaking, because you brought up the Moderna vaccine. Mm-hmm. And after that interview, this was on my Twitter timeline about an hour ago. Two different women, I'm not going to use their handles or their names or something, but one posted how the Moderna vaccine gave her extreme period cramps, and then someone commented that the Pfizer one also gave her extreme period cramps. So I don't know. I mean, you're not a woman, but like for women, period cramps are already pretty shitty as is. Like, I don't want to take something and then, God forbid, have them 10 times worse because of a vaccine or because of something injected in me. Like, that scares me. Like, does that not scare any other gals out there? Hit me up on Twitter if it does.
1: The mRNA one is apparently, causing period irregularities, to put it mildly. That is, at least there's reports of that. It's in the VAERS database too.
2: lots of heavy bleeding. And this was just on my Twitter timeline. It's just so weird how like the world kind of works in coincidences. Cause as we're sitting here talking about these vaccines, this was like real live tweets I saw from like people I follow on my timeline. And they're just like brushing it off as like with emojis, like, oh no, it made me like bleed or something. And it's like, y'all should be concerned and go to a doctor. Not tweeting, go to a doctor.
1: Yeah. Well, I mean, what's your doctor going to do? I mean, unless most of those doctors are trained to, even though it's a total lie, they're trained to believe that every vaccine is totally safe and has never caused a problem. So they're just going to be like, I don't know what's wrong with you. Here, take this pill.
2: I mean, yeah, just that just scares me. If that's like one of the side effects, that's another one added to the list that scares the crap out of me.
1: Oh, yeah. Well, we get, yeah, there's... I think in a couple of clips that might scare you a little bit more, even maybe. I just lost my ISO. I was looking for my ISO. It's gone. That's a shame. Damn.
2: Which clip are you looking for?
1: Well, I was looking for the. Looking for my little Tim Dillon clip where he says, I want to get the vaccine more than twice. I want to get it six or seven times.
2: I mean, that's what it's looking. It's going to be like a flu shot where you're going to need a booster every year.
1: Canada already has deals through 2025 with Pfizer for annual boosters.
2: Oh, beautiful. Well, did you see what they're doing in Canada? Their health prime minister actually came out. This is on video. I saw it. Canada's health prime minister said that kids after year seven, or I guess grade seven. I'm very sorry. You hear my cat crying in the background. yeah, that shouldn't be happening. So, animals, but. Their prime minister came out and said that kids after grade seven or year seven don't need parental permission for the COVID vaccine. And if they want to get it, they can get it at school and it'll be provided to them. And there was actually something going on. I don't know if it was in like, it was one of the major cities. It was either Toronto or Montreal, one of the ones on the East Coast, where in a park, they were literally bribing children with ice cream to get the COVID vaccine. That's like literally, come pet my puppy, come in this van, I'm going to give you candy.
1: Yeah.
2: Like, yeah, what is going on?
1: They're doing
2: Canada,
1: the same thing in
2: what the fuck is going
1: New
2: on?
1: York and... They're doing it to adults, Ohio, New York, a couple of their states.
2: Oh, yeah. I'm saying I'm holding out in New York till I get a piece of property in Long Island. Until you offer me a house in Long Island, until de Blasio or Cuomo gives me a Hamptons house, I'm not getting vaccinated.
1: Add one. Right. Yeah.
2: I'll hold out.
1: Yeah. Man, fuck Canada, though.
2: Seriously.
1: There you are, overdue for a nukin'.
18: What exactly does Canada want?
19: We want. More money. Yeah, more money.
1: Okay, Alex Jones reacting to the news that he finds out on air that Bill and Melinda are getting divorced.
2: Oh, I freaked out. I was so happy. It was a gift from God.
20: Melinda Gates, or Melinda French, from Dallas, Texas, was his beard. It's well known that, Gates basically just used her for children and that used her like he uses a pink sweater to look less threatening when the man is a known psychotic and his father headed up Planned Parenthood. His father headed up the World Eugenics Society. His mother was heavily involved, with, Watson's Foundation that owned IBM to carry out eugenics. And so when they set up the Bill and Melinda Gates Foundation in the late 90s to get around taxes, it was called the World Population Control Foundation. We actually have clips. I just thought of that, that we'll actually go a dig out and play later here on the show, that was found online about 2 years ago where they would introduce him and give him awards, 15, 20 years ago for carrying out eugenics. So he also went on Bill Moyer's program and said, well, I'm going to depopulate the world. All of that has come out. The headline, billionaires meet in secret to talk about overpopulation and how to set up world government. That's the Times of London. That's the Wall Street Journal saying what heroes they are to want to depopulate it. So let's just admit that that's what this all is. And now with the mRNA injections, these are not regular vaccines. Regular vaccines actually work. They can have contaminants. they can have side effects, but then they still do help sometimes. I'm not against science, but the science is they couldn't get mRNA approved for over a decade around the world as gene therapy because it killed most of the lab rats and animals. That's why they, quote, skipped animal studies. Because under other names with coronaviruses and influenza viruses, a lot of other viruses, they had tested these on basically every lab animal you can imagine, from rats to chimpanzees, from chinchillas to pigs. And, of course, famously, it killed all the ferrets that they tested on within about 6 months. So it takes some time to kill everybody.
2: Poor animals.
20: And now you see them testing it on 6-month and 2-year-old babies. Some babies have already died. That was in the news today. 15-year-olds having heart attacks, you know, in Colorado with no heart problems and dying. And that's because they were building the RNA.
2: Looking for a link between that. Sorry, I didn't mean to interrupt.
1: The heart attacks.
2: Not the heart attacks, but like the heart arrhythmia or the heart problems in teenagers.
1: Yeah,
2: they're like, they said that it's a possible link and they're exploring it, quote unquote, whatever that means.
1: Yeah, but I'm sure they'll get right on that.
20: True. I'm not happy about this. Olds having heart attacks, you know, in Colorado with no heart problems and dying. And that's because they were building the RNA system to go into the cell and teach it how to counter the spike protein. Well, the spike protein is extremely common in the uterus and in the testicles and in the heart and also in plaques that build up in the arteries. And it's a similar protein found in the brain, especially brains that have ever had any trauma build up the protein. It's what's associated with Alzheimer's. So once you already have some protein in your brain, meaning if you're older, that lets these prions, it's not spongiform encephalopathy, but it's in the same family. So it doesn't come from feeding other dead cows to cows, and then they grow these crystals in their flesh. You eat it, the crystals get into your bloodstream, go through your blood-brain barrier, and grow in your brain. But it's a similar prion to the spongiform encephalopathy type prion. And that's what Wolfgang Woodarg, current main head of the advisory board of the UN, along with Dr. Yidan, who was the former vice president, head of science for Pfizer and their vaccine program. He came out in December and they filed an emergency injunction and said, listen, we better not do this. This protein is the same as what's in the uterus, the brain, the placenta, and a bunch of other things. It's going to attack it. You're going to have heart attacks, strokes, blood clots. Well, that's because they're top scientists. I mean, they knew what it would do. And so it's doing that now. So it doesn't protect you. And so this is a big day for Bill Gates because we don't know why they're splitting, but I think it's probably the wife.
1: Yeah. Probably. I like what John McAfee always says, like Microsoft is Bill Gates named the company after his cock.
20: Because you got a one-inch pecker.
2: Yeah.
1: Yeah.
2: Yeah. I mean, listen, I got one virus on my Microsoft computer in like middle school, and I've been a Mac supporter, a Mac user ever since. Like I had one laptop with, I mean, Tim Cook, man, if I got to pick lesser of two evils, I guess I'll go with him.
1: I'm gay, so I can run slave labor camps in China because I'm gay. Oh yeah, he's gay.
2: Is he actually gay?
1: Well, maybe he's fake gay, but he claims to be gay.
2: Well, that's progressive. Actually, I found out that for the past couple of years, up until recently, the CEO of Raytheon was a woman. So look how progressive we are.
0: Right. It's beautiful. Kick ass.
1: That's insane. Clip two of Alex Jones on the Belinda divorce.
20: I think it's probably the wife. She's always used her as a front. Knowing that Bill Gates is the most hated man in the world, he'll put out an Instagram and they'll have 15,000 negative comments. You can't find one positive comment. They have to heavily control and censor his Twitter feeds and everything now. Everything he's done is blow up in his face. The whole vaccine program was collapsing in December of 2019. The UN had an emergency hearing. We didn't find it till January of the next year, a month and a half later. In Helsinki, and the head of the vaccine program said, this is killing people. It's not protecting them. Our front line is wobbly. The doctors don't believe in this because the vaccines are so contaminated. We're just given this by Bill Gates and by the big pharma companies and told to just test it on people. And so they were already collapsing then. So they launched the COVID hysteria, leaked it out of the Wuhan lab on purpose. Now confirm it's out of the Wuhan lab to lock down, blame Trump, Bring in tyranny. Bring in a world ID. They already had this on the shelf in Operation Lockstep from the Rockefeller Foundation that Gates took over in the 90s. And so they went ahead and accelerated this program. And so I think his wife, I mean, it's a hypothesis, probably ducked out of it, because imagine being the heat of being married to the most hated man in the world, who underwrites ABC, NBC, CBS, CNN. He underwrites every major publication you look up with all these glowing pieces about him, but it only makes everyone hate him that much more. And so we don't know if she was ever really in on the eugenics. She gave a speech in Germany about 6 years ago and made a glancing attack on me. She said there's films and people that claim we want to depopulate the earth. They're the ones that are going to get people killed. Maybe she really believed her own crap. But as the deaths mount, and as Moderna, deaths mount, and as Merck pulled out 3 months ago and said, you can't make a vaccine for this, it's going to cause autoimmune responses, we're getting out.
1: That's big. And that's something I'd forgotten about, is Merck, who was like the big pusher of the MMR vaccine. You know, they pretty much have the monopoly on the MMR vaccine. Merck was like, there's no way to make a coronavirus vaccine that works. And that's like one of the biggest vaccine companies.
2: In an interview they did a couple of years ago, where they sit in their little stupid sweater vests with like some fucking weird mantle behind them or something, I don't know. She was like reiterating, Melinda was reiterating, that they really need to, maybe it was last year, maybe it was with the COVID vaccine, or maybe it was with a different vaccine or something. But she was reiterating that we need to get the minority community, like the Black community, vaccinated over and over again. And it's like, why would any minority, especially the Black community, trust someone trying to vaccinate them after the Tuskegee experiment? Like the Tuskegee experiment. Like after that, like what? And then that, it just, I don't know.
1: And that was one of many similar experiments under the guise of vaccines.
2: I don't know if she, well, yeah, that was the one that's the most popular one we know. Mm-hmm. And going back to that Alex Jones clip you played, not even in such extreme terms or such extreme ideologies, but there has been an agenda 2030 in place by the UN. You can go on their website, you can read about it. It's just very surface, very basic level like knowledge. But the more it seems is that this pandemic is helping usher in this like agenda 2030, where we are going to need, like the Excelsior Pass they already have in New York, where you are going to need like a vaccination ID to travel. You're going to owe your money. A lot of these places around me, especially in New York, there's a lot of businesses that have popped up that don't take cash anymore. You have to have a debit account or a credit card, and it's electronic. It's all electronic money.
1: Have you tried paying them in cookies?
20: Can I give you a cookie?
2: I would love to. I wish.
20: Can I give you a cookie?
2: All these things seem like Agenda 2030 is being like ushered in, like by little.
1: Yep.
2: And you could call it, you don't even have to go as extreme as the Alex Jones clip or anything like that. It's just, again, I apologize for the cat behind me. And you don't have to go extreme like that. You could just see little by little what they're trying to usher in, just using, I mean, think about this. All the laws that were in place after 9/11 with the Patriot Act, they're still in place. All those powers and laws put in time of an emergency, they're still in place. So what do you think they're going to do with some of the laws put in place now when it gives them more power? You think our politicians are just going to give it up easily, whether it's the right or the left? The people in power are going to give it up easily? No, not at all.
1: Yeah. Yeah, it's, I don't know. It's just, it's going down.
20: It's going down, ladies and gentlemen. Whoa.
1: It is. It's going to be like ancient prophecy is being fulfilled. That's all I'm going to say.
2: Well, the Holy Land isn't a war. And in the Bible and in the Torah, that it is, that Catholics in the Bible believe that when the Holy Land gets in a war, then Jesus will come down from heaven, like the second coming will happen. And then Jewish people in the Torah or the First Testament, if the Holy Land, Israel, gets in a war, then their Messiah will come, because Jesus isn't the Messiah in that religion. So it's kind of interesting to see it kind of play out. I'm not one for religious dogma or like following the Bible or anything like that, but it's kind of interesting to see it all play out, kind of, and how there isn't, like, all the coincidence theory has been kind of proven true time and time again.
1: Yeah, well, yeah, I don't know. A lot of different religions from across the world have kind of made pretty startlingly accurate predictions to what's going on now.
3: Go to church every goddamn Sunday. You gonna bring the demons out of me?
2: Pretty much.
3: Okay. I'm freaking pumped. I've been drinking green tea all goddamn day.
1: Still in this clue.
20: Claim we want to depopulate the earth. They're the ones that are going to get people killed. Maybe she really believed her own crap, but as the deaths mount and as Moderna, deaths mount and as Merck pulled out 3 months ago and said, you can't make a vaccine for this. It's going to cause autoimmune responses. We're getting out. They had 2 vaccines. They said, even that corrupt company, Merck, that brought us Gardasil, said, this is too dangerous. We can't do this. We've got to pull back. We've got to pull out.
2: Gardasil. So
20: just lie.
1: Yeah. That's
2: exactly.
1: Yeah. So the company that was fine with pushing Gardasil and everybody's like, even the mRNA shit for them, they're like, yeah,
20: we've got to pull out. And so just liability protection by governments isn't going to protect him. He's been thrown out of 30 plus countries. He's been thrown out of India. He controls over 100 other health services with tens of billions a year, tax free with the Rockefeller, IBM, his trust, other trust controlled by Berkshire Hathaway. All of that is put into there. It's tax exempt that he takes the profit from that and uses it as a weaponized system for the Great Reset. He wears a Great Reset pin calling for depopulation, along with Klaus Schwab. So this is all coming out. And I'm sure she's mad at him. And again, this is just a hypothesis, putting two and two together. Deduction, my dear Watson, is that it's so unpopular and so horrible, she wants to get away from the incredible heat that is coming up.
1: I think that's a good time to play. You got a clip here or two left here. You got the slip up, I guess.
2: Well, that was just like a slip, like a little Freudian slip up that I didn't pick up the first time I watched that clip. And I found it very interesting how he was just it was very quick.
21: Yep. Yeah. $10 billion over the next 10.
1: This is with Sanjay Gupta.
2: No, it's not with Sanjay Gupta. That was a commercial. This is with one of the, I don't know his name. He's some white guy, CNN reporter.
1: No.
21: $10 billion over the next 10 years to make it the year of the vaccines. What does that mean exactly?
1: The year of the vaccine.
22: Well, over this decade, we believe unbelievable progress can be made, both inventing new vaccines and making sure they get out to all the children who need them. We could cut the number of children who die every year from about 9 million to half of that if we have success on it. And the benefits there in terms of reducing sickness, reducing the population growth, it really allows the society a chance.
2: Yeah.
1: Yeah, I'm going to go back that up. He's done 2 TED Talks about this, talking about how Bill Gates says one of the best ways to lower the global population is through vaccines. He says that in TED Talks.
22: About 9 million to half of that if we have success on it. And the benefits there in terms of reducing sickness, reducing the population growth, it really allows a society a chance to take care of itself once you've made that intervention.
21: There's been a lot of scrutiny of vaccines recently, specifically childhood vaccines. There's been a lot of news about, is there a connection with autism, for example. What do you make of all that? Dr. Wakefield wrote a paper about this saying that he thought there was a connection. And there was lower vaccination rates as a result for a period of time in Britain than the United States. What are your thoughts?
22: Well, Dr. Wakefield has been shown used absolutely fraudulent data. Uh-oh. He had a financial interest in some lawsuits. He created a fake paper. The journal allowed it to run. All the other studies were done, showed no connection whatsoever again and again and again.
1: Oh, really? Because last I saw, it was under oath the CDC admitted in front of the Senate that they have not once done a study comparing vaccinated and unvaccinated children in the rates of autism. So you can't say it's been debunked when there's been 0 studies on it.
22: All the other studies done.
2: It's all good. I'm just saying, whether or not people choose or people want to say there's a direct correlation or a direct link between vaccines and autism or any other kind of sickness or developmental delays, I think you should still let parents kind of decide what to do with their kids. Why is Bill Gates telling me what I should be doing with my child? Whether I vaccinate my child or not is my own personal decision. Whether I get vaccinated or not is my own personal decision. Like, why is he so heavily invested in jabbing people with needles, man?
1: I wish I still had the clip. I used to have this Alex Jones clip. It's like, they're trying to tell me that I don't have a right not to be raped by Bill Gates's metal pecker. Talking about the vaccine. He's raping me orally, anally, and vaginally.
2: Yeah, to me, it's like whether you, whatever you choose to believe or not, whatever you want to label misinformation or not, whether you want to believe that there's a link between vaccines and autism or anything, like, why is Bill Gates the ultimate authority on what the hell I get to do with my kid or what my kid needs or what's the best for my kid?
1: Yeah, a prudent question and one that you probably won't have. Well, yeah, I guess the answer is the same thing it always is, right?
6: Yeah, I like money, though.
1: He's the talking head for the pharma boys.
22: Allowed it to run. All the other studies were done, showed no connection whatsoever again and again and again. And so it's an absolute lie that has killed thousands of kids, because the mothers who heard that lie, many of them didn't have their kids take either pertussis or measles vaccine, and their children are dead today. And so, you know, the people who go and engage in those anti-vaccine efforts, you know, they kill children. It's a very sad thing, because these vaccines are important.
1: Important. I like how he laughed when he says they kill children, and then he says it's sad.
22: You know, they kill children. It's a very sad thing, because very these sad. Vaccines are important.
2: I mean, yeah, just, again, what parents do with their kids shouldn't be on Bill Gates' radar at all. Like, stick to making computer parts, sir. You don't have a choice.
22: People act like you have a choice.
2: Exactly. I guess I don't have a choice, and I shouldn't be allowed to ask. I should decide what to do with my kid, and Bill Gates should tell me what to do with my kids or my body, I guess.
1: Yeah.
2: You know, makes sense.
1: Now there is a, where is it?
22: Producing childhood death.
1: Producing childhood death. What's, here we go. Here's the classic.
2: Producing or reducing? Wait, producing. Can you replay that? I want to hear that.
22: Producing
2: Wait,
22: childhood
2: I hear
22: death.
2: It.
1: It's just the ISO. Oh, wow. The full clip, he says, we need to be working on producing childhood death, but he meant reducing. I guess, if you want to give him the benefit of the doubt.
22: Producing Freudian. Childhood yes. death.
1: Yeah,
2: he's got a lot of Freudian slips, if you want to chalk it up to Freudian slips, which I guess you can.
1: Here's the classic TED Talk.
22: This equation has four factors, a little bit of multiplication.
1: This is the one Alex Jones was ranting about at the beginning, because it's weird how the audience just laughs hysterically when he basically says we need to get rid of all humans. He's like, one
2: is
1: of these
2: his
1: numbers.
2: First or second TED Talk?
1: This one is innovating to zero. I believe it's his first one.
2: Okay.
1: But he literally says, like, to reduce carbon emissions, one of these numbers needs to go down to zero. And then he puts the screen, he hits the clicker, and the slide goes over to humans. And he's like, that's just basic algebra. And the audience just laughs, like, it's hilarious that we need to get rid of all the humans.
22: This equation has four factors, a little bit of multiplication. So you've got thing on the left, CO2, that you want to get to zero, and that's going to be based on the number of people, the services each person's using on average, the energy average for each service, and the CO2 being put out per unit of energy. So let's look at each one of these and see how we can get this down to zero. Probably one of these numbers is going to have to get pretty near to zero. That's back from high school algebra. But let's take a look. First, we've got population. The world today has 6.8 billion people. That's headed up to about 9 billion. Now, if we do a really great job on new vaccines, healthcare, reproductive health services, we could lower that by perhaps 10 or 15%.
1: What?
20: And all I can tell you is that this is bad.
1: Okay, so I have some more TED Talk clips here. Let's plow through these, shall we? This one's from 2010, I think.
8: What inspires me is teaching African refugees how to program JavaScript. What inspires me is finding out how to use maglev trains to get resources to the moon. These are the challenges that tomorrow's going to face.
5: okay? How are we going to get clean drinking water to 2 billion Chinese people? You got an answer? Get inspired. The second thing that inspires me are ideas. Ideas are amazing. Ideas are like currency. Ideas are what drives the world. Ideas are what we need to get to the next stage. And not just great inventions like the train, little things like this microphone that enables me to speak to the unwashed masses. TED Talks. TED Talks are another great idea. Where would we be right now? And we have to talk about it because great ideas don't come in all shapes and sizes. 9/11, September 11th.
2: Speaking about?
1: What? What'd she say?
2: Like, what? I'm just like, what the fuck is this man talking about? From teaching refugees to code to rockets to 9/11. Like, I swear, that is the most ADD, like ADHD train of thought, like train of thoughts right there. Like, who is giving this man stage time and camera time? Seriously.
1: Well, we'll circle back to that in a second. As Psaki would say.
5: About it, because great ideas don't come in all shapes and sizes. 9/11, September 11th. And we're going to use some reverence here and not be silly about this, but look at what they accomplished with no weapons and just 11 guys who didn't even speak English. And that proves that sometimes great ideas are actually horrible ideas.
1: This is Sam Hyde. Of Million Dollar Extreme fame. You've probably the comic, you've probably seen him, his picture every time there's a school shooting. The meme is that he did it, that picture. Even they even got CNN to report that he did it one time, but he scammed his way into doing a TED Talk.
2: That's funny.
1: Like lied in about his credentials to get in there. And I actually brought this to I think it was the end of our Bill Gates episode early last year, so I wanted to bring this one back because it is uncanny how similar his bullet points are to, I mean, he's obviously he's making fun of the TED audience and just making fun of how dumb TED Talks are, but he's
2: it's a joke,
1: right? But him and Bill Gates are like two peas in a pod when it comes to their bullet points on the TED Talks. It's actually kind of astonishing.
5: Are we? We've got all this great technology. We've got 7 billion people in the world. And according to UN projections, it's going to go up to 50 billion people. That's a lot of mouths to feed. And I don't think they're going to be able to feed themselves. So we better start coming up with some robots to bridge that gap. The West's sick addiction to fossil fuel.
1: Oh, but this is already Bill Gates material. He's on in now. But I forgot to mention, he is dressed up like a gladiator. He's got like Roman armor on.
2: Oh, that's amazing.
1: And he comes out on the TED stage, and he's just, like, panting, breathing heavy, and then he just sits down.
2: Is he in a chariot? Please tell me he, like, gets brought out in a chariot.
1: No, he just walks out with, like, shitty gladiator armor on, and then he just, like, gets a bottle of water and drinks it and just breathes heavy for, like, the first minute or two that he's up there, and then he goes, can we reset the clock? Yeah, add another 2 minutes to the clock. It's like yelling at the guy, the slide guy that's doing the slides. Yeah, it's great. He's great.
5: The West's sick addiction to fossil fuel is going to make this planet uninhabitable for the future generations. You'll know what I'm talking about if you've seen the movie An Inconvenient Truth. It's essentially what's going on is we're too selfish and we're driving our cars too much. And that's getting nature out of the picture. Now, we looked at the data. And what we found surprised us. What we found, right there, what we found was that culture is a sewer. We've got lewd media. We've got nasty bedroom things on TV. And they're sexualizing young girls, and it's getting to the point where even I have a problem with it.
2: That sounds like a real TED Talk, though.
1: It's getting to the point where even I have a problem. I mean, it is technically a real TED Talk because he lied about his credentials to do it. But.
2: No, but like the not the format and the content and what he's talking about, it sounds like it would be a real TED Talk, like not a parody or not a joke or not a satire. That's just wild.
1: Come on, man. Not a joke.
2: I mean, yeah, the world is overpopulated, but I mean, if Bill Gates wants to argue that the best ideas, like the great ideas, aren't the best ideas or something, I mean, I don't know. I guess, yeah, a pandemic is good for the environment. I don't really see how, but...
1: Prince Charles said in one of his memoirs, Prince Charles said something along the lines of, when I die, I want to be reincarnated as a virus to wipe out a good chunk of humanity and help solve the overpopulation problem.
20: I know I'm evil, but I try to be good, and I hope God forgives me.
1: All right, I got one more Sam Puhai, the clip here. This is still the same TED Talk.
8: 2070 predictions. The next 50 years are going
1: to be... The name of his TED Talk is Paradigm Shift 2070. So it's all about what the year 2070 is going to look like.
8: 2070 predictions. The next 50 years are going to be some serious stuff. Seafloor farming. 75% of the world's surface not being used by agriculture. On the seafloor, you're going to have sea beets, sea yams, sea cabbage. Have you ever had a sea salad? Have you ever had sea cheesy baked potatoes that blew your socks off? Because you're going to be. 2070 coming up. Trash economy. The abundance of trash. What are we going to do with it? Are we going to put it on an island? Are we going to make it somebody else's problem? Or are we going to take the initiative and take this problem by the horns? Trash economy. You use cubes of trash as money. Everybody becomes rich. It's a gold rush. Walk with me. Most of the major cities will be replaced with vast pleasure domes used exclusively by the Excelsiites, who are the neo-upper class, while the displaced hordes of lower-class depth grovelers will live underground in tiered cities, endlessly toiling away for nuggets of neoplasmin. Video games are going to get more realistic.
2: You're right about that.
8: Super fuel-efficient vehicles getting 100 miles per gallon, it's not that crazy. You think I'm nuts right now because I'm suggesting something high-tech like that? Flip side of that coin, gas, $10 a gallon. You can't win them all, but we can make do because we're going to have solar power also. Race riots. Extreme racial tension and unrest. It's called the knockout game, and eventually white people are going to get tired of playing it. That's all I'm saying. I'll skip that one. We got 2 minutes left. Okay. Playing games with me, huh? Can we get the original 18 minutes back on here? You caught me. I'm unprepared. Now, 2070, due to the massive birth increase, we're going to have a shortage of milk. What this means is the Neo-Earth Good Government League is going to have to genetically modify all humans, male and female, to lactate once a month. Once every month, you're going to be going to a lactation processing center where they'll hook you up to all kinds of weird things.
2: They have hormones that could make men lactate.
8: 3% of the population.
1: Yeah. Yeah, that's true. I think we have the technology.
2: Oh my God. All of that is just what he's saying.
1: It's already pretty Bill Gatesy though, right?
2: Wild. Yeah. Oh my God. All that sounds like it's a literal, TED Talk that I could would listen, I guess a couple years ago I would listen to, and I would be like, yeah, that sounds about all about right, that's believable. And just listening to that, I am gonna have to wrap this up soon. There's so much we could get into, obviously, with Bill Gates and everything. I do have to wrap this up soon. That sounds it doesn't sound like a joke at certain points.
1: No, I got one more clip after this plus your clip if you want to just power through that.
2: Oh, no, yeah, of course. Yeah, no, I just I can't go for, another hour.
1: It's cool. We got started late today. This is late for me.
2: It's late. Yeah, you're on the East Coast as well, so I feel like it's the same time.
1: Right. Yeah. Plus this is Nick the Rat's showtime, so.
8: Calculation.
2: Oh, no.
1: Where are we at? Okay.
8: Now, due to some fluke, about 3% of the population produces milk, about 500% as much milk. So they're going to have to be farmed constantly, and it's very painful. But they're going to be rounded up by FEMA, and their milk will serve the greater good. Guys, What's the one problem right now that's not going to be around in 2070? The elderly and the disabled. Because we're just going to kill them. We're just going to...

0: great Apple products.
1: So this line right here, I think it is.
0: Right now, that's not going to be around in 2070. Yeah. What's the one problem right now that's not going to be around in 2070? The elderly and the disabled. Because we're just going to kill them.
2: Yeah.
0: We're just going to kill them.
1: Yeah, it is the football spike. Yeah. So then smash cut straight to Bill Gates right
3: That's
1: here.
3: A trade-off society is making because of very, very high medical costs and a lack of willingness to say, you know, is spending $1 million on that last 3 months of life for that patient, would it be better not to lay off those 10 teachers and to make that trade-off in medical costs? But that's called the death panel, and you're not supposed to have that discussion. So you, of course...
1: Huh? We're just going to kill them.
4: I mean, yeah, that's the way to do it. Just kill grandma off. I mean, I actually, true story, true anecdote, a couple of years ago before my grandfather passed away, he had diabetes, really bad diabetes. He had gout in his foot or like leg and stuff. And one morning I was staying at my parents' house in Florida. My mom is talking to me. She goes, "Hey, I think they're going to have to amputate grandpa's leg." And my response when I was like 22, I was like, "Why don't we just euthanize him?" I thought you could put down your grandparents like a dog. I was like, why can't we just do that? It seems inconvenient for him to not have a leg. He's like 80 something and grandma's dead too. Like that Damn. Was literally my reasoning behind it. So like, I mean, he just wants to do that on a larger scale. Like I want to murder my grandpa. He wants to murder everyone's grandpas.
5: I also like eugenics.
1: Yeah, funny story behind that clip. That was a friend of mine was on as a guest, and right after he said that, he said, "And don't take that out of context." So I made sure to get that clip of him saying he likes eugenics. All right, well, you got one last clip, and then we can wrap this puppy up, I suppose.
4: All right, sounds good.
1: Next time we'll coordinate a little better. That was a lot, partial, but besides the plumbing issues you were having, I had my own shenanigans going on at my place. So that was my bad.
4: That sink overflowed. Yeah, that was, I was ready at like 2 o'clock. I was like, I had my iced coffee and everything. And then as like the day progressed, I had like a sink overflow problem. And then our lights were flickering and I was praying there wasn't going to be an app power outage, and there wasn't, thank God. So it was, but yeah. Just, I need to get a plumber to clean my pipes, and that's not a euphemism. Like, I genuinely need a skilled plumber.
1: Oh, man. Yeah. Well, you're supposed to be having one tomorrow. Last I heard, I would guess.
4: Last I heard. I mean, yeah, my landlord can say whatever the fuck he wants. Whether the guy shows up or not, we'll see.
1: Yeah, well. Yeah.
6: You people are fantastic.
1: Okay, Les, you got your last clip here. This is a Bill and Melinda announced next pandemic will get attention.
4: This is,
7: you know, they took their experience and actually prepared, and so they moved a lot faster. So we, you know, we'll have to prepare for the next one. That, you know,
1: and you're missing the visual component since people are just listening to this and not seeing it. But as soon as he talks about the next one, the next pandemic, his eyes just light up and he gets this big grin across his face.
4: She smiles. She gets like a little smile in the clip.
1: They both get real happy looking.
4: Yeah, I think that's the same one where she talks about vaccine. I don't know if it's the same one or maybe it was a different one. They sit there and they do their little stupid sweater interviews and their sweater vest interviews. And they're like that evil power couple. Like, I don't know what's going to happen now that they're divorcing. Is she going to try and be like, no, I'm not associated with everything they're saying he's associated with? Or she's just going to be like, she went on Oprah and like had a whole sob story like a couple of days ago about how awful her marriage was. And it's like, calm down. You knew what you were married to.
1: Oprah Winfrey is a pedophile on record. All right.
4: Amazing.
1: Yeah, there's actually, well, I will.

0: I'll wait till this clip's over.
1: You know, they took their experience and actually prepared, and so they moved a lot faster. So we, you know, we'll have to prepare for the next one. That, you know, I'd say is will get attention this time. Mm-hmm. You know, I'd say is will get attention this time.
0: Yeah. So he said he said the exact same thing on Stephen Colbert, the Colbert Show. He says on Stephen Colbert's show, and Colbert just goes along with it and chuckles and just laughs, and they both just laugh like their asses off, like it's hilarious.
2: Of course, it's hilarious.
0: Yeah, but Bill Gates says, I call this pandemic one. Pandemic 2.0 is coming. It'll probably be biological. And we played clips in the earlier Bill Gates episode we did of Bill Gates talking in his TED Talks about how it's going to be it could be a natural epidemic or it could be biological terrorism. And that's what he says in Colbert. He's like, pandemic 2.0 is coming, and I think that one will get people's attention, and it'll likely be bioterrorism. And it's like, dude, what? You sound pretty confident that this shit's going to happen, too.
2: It's like he kind of wants it to happen. I don't understand why he, like, wants. Like, you would think a normal human being would be like, okay, like, we're going to prepare for the worst. Like, there is, like, these bad things out there. But he sounds like he wants it to happen.
0: Yeah. Yeah. It's just
2: to me, it's wild. Like, you don't need to make up insane theories about this man. Like, all these things that are on record, all the sound bites you had, all the clips, all the interviews, all these things he said on record and on camera, that should be like proof enough to be like, why do we keep listening to this man? Like, what the fuck?
0: Yeah. At the very least, well, I guess he's getting canceled pretty hard right now. So I guess the New World Order has gotten their use out of him.
2: I mean, is he getting canceled? It doesn't seem like people are still talking. Like, people are still quoting him on his vaccine and epidemiology and opinion and stuff like that. Like, a lot of people still, like, justify. They don't want to, like, really believe that he had a connection to... I don't know. I'll see it. I'll believe it when I see it. I don't think he's getting canceled yet. He's gonna.
3: You know, you can't be a fly nigga if you raise your hand.
0: I think he's... I don't know. I think his time and usefulness has come to a close. Because, like, why else would the media just be completely going after him with all this... Epstein stuff all of a sudden, like, because it's like stuff we were talking years ago about. Now the media is like all of a sudden covering it. It seems like
2: it's pretty convenient. It's a pretty convenient moment to cover something that you had on record for 10 years.
0: And I like the theory that Adam Curry tweeted out or tooted out was that Bill Gates is going to be the fall guy for the funding of the Wuhan lab where the virus supposedly leaked from. I don't know if that's going to happen, but it'd be pretty good.
2: Interesting.
4: I know I'm evil, but I try to be good.
0: Thanks. Yeah, I know you got to go, so thanks for hanging out with me tonight. Good. We'll do it again.
2: No, thank you. No, I really appreciate for having me on. Like I said, I have a love-hate relationship with, like, Bill Gates. I don't need to make up, like, any, like, you don't need to, like, make up wildish claims about him. Like, literally all the things, like, we talked about in this episode and all the sound bites and everything. It's like, just people should realize he's not a doctor. And he, like, has these really twisted views on the world and population growth and society and what we should be doing with our kids. And, like, if that doesn't disturb you, what the fuck, guys? Like, what the fuck, man?
1: You don't have a choice. People act like you have a choice.
0: Yeah.
2: Exactly.
0: The state.
2: Yeah, thank you so much for having me on. I appreciate it. I really appreciate it.
0: For sure. We'll do it again. The state should definitely dictate all your decisions, and Bill Gates should dictate the dictations of the state.
2: Well, so they know best for you. We're stupid. We're going to own nothing, eat and live in pods and eat bugs, and we'll be happy about it.
0: Mm-hmm. And we'll get our monthly lactations in the FEMA camps or whatever.
2: Oh, God.
0: Really, people can follow you. Your new Twitter account that's not banned yet.
2: Yes. Let's not speak it into existence. It's at Barbs versus the world. And then my TikTok is the same thing, which, again, I know the Chinese Communist Party is dumbing me down and spying on me, but it's okay. I make some stupid videos making fun of Joe Biden on there. And
4: sir, we love China very much. Please don't be too tough on them.
2: Exactly. And then also, if people want to check me out, I don't know if you know the comedian Chrissy Mayer, but she's on Compound Media. She has a show, The Wet Spot. I've been a pretty regular guest on that. They can check me out on last night's episode or two nights episode. And then I did two other ones. And I have some stuff in the works coming up, so people will see it on Twitter.
0: Yes, send me all that, and I'll link it in the show notes for this episode so people can check it out. I haven't checked out Compound Media in a while, but I'd love to check that out. Get back into it.
2: That's cool. Last episode I was on, a porn star showed her pussy, and it was very exciting.
0: Ooh. So,
2: yeah.
0: Nice.
5: In the '70s, I was fucking 25 fat girls to get them to go get diet pills. All the fat girls in town was over at my house. I'd say, baby, go on over there and get them pills now and come on back over here.
0: Yeah.
2: Seriously.
0: thanks again. And yes, it's Barbs versus the world.
2: Thank you so much for having me on. I really appreciate
0: it. Twitter and TikTok. Yeah, we'll do it again for sure. No, I'll do better about getting my schedule in a workable fashion.
2: Workable fashion.
0: You take it
2: so
0: easy.
2: So professional.
0: Oh, yeah.
2: Thank you. You too. Have a good night.
0: Yeah.
5: Yeah.
0: See you.
2: I like money.
1: We all want to return to the way things were before COVID-19. But there's one area where I hope we never go back. Our complacency about pandemics. We can get ahead of infectious disease outbreaks. By the next pandemic, I believe we can have what I call mega testing diagnostic platforms. They can be deployed quickly, cost very little, and test 20% of the entire population every week. To stop future pandemics quickly, we need to be able to spot disease outbreaks as soon as they happen anywhere in the world. And that requires a global alert system. If there turns out to be some new infectious pathogen, then we need a group of infectious disease responders to spring into action. Think of these as like pandemic firefighters. They're going to use their logistics, use their ability to build up capacity quickly. They're going to go wherever that problem is. Stopping the next pandemic will require a big investment. But I think of this as the best insurance policy the world could buy. You producing childhood death. You can read more about this in our annual letter. Producing childhood death. Producing childhood death.
6: Now let's turn to the US, because it's the country, you know, it's the world's biggest economy, it's the preeminent public health country in the world, it's got the world's best epidemiologists. I mean, why has it done so badly?
1: Well, we believe in freedom, individual freedom. We optimize for individual rights. You know, there's some bad luck in this, that the CDC's initial test was slow, complicated, didn't work. They didn't let the commercial labs come in. We messed up getting that commercial lab capacity going. We never created a CDC website that would prioritize who was tested so that both we didn't overload the system to avoid taking more than 24 hours to give you results. And we were making sure low-income communities and people who really needed the tests were getting them, as opposed to wealthy people who like to be tested or on a regular basis, or force their delivery people or people who work in their house to be tested every week. So we've had a very uncoordinated testing thing. Even though we have way more PCR machines than any country, we performed at this point, although that was slow to get going, we performed a lot of tests. But the delayed results and the fact that people's behavior, even if they test positive, doesn't change their behavior as much as other countries to take them out of the infection pool. That's where, unfortunately, we had a continued high level of infection through the summer.
6: how much damage has been done by the kind of conspiracy theories that have grown up, particularly on social media, even frankly about you personally? You know, you caused the pandemic. I mean, it's very ad hominem now. Is that sort of, you know, something you can brush aside? Do you think there's real damage done by that kind of conspiracy theory?
1: You know, it's hard for me because I'm so, you know, science oriented to even, you know, go, oh, come on, not really. People don't really believe that. You know, those things are completely untrue. And to the degree they cause people not to wear masks or seek out the vaccine, you know, or to think this is all some big conspiracy, that's unfortunate. And, you know, countries where the leaders have been more clear, you know, have had more compliance on the masks and social distancing. So that's been a benefit to them. I think it'll die down. I mean, a pandemic is a time when it's not totally surprising that people's concern and, you know, reaching for oversimplistic explanations gets a little bit higher. And, you know, weirdly, it's come at the time of an election in the U.S. that's fairly polarized. So a lot of things, there seems to be some confluence between social media, election, and pandemic that have this at a level that, you know, I certainly never expected to be mentioned in any of those things because, you know, we were pretty obscure doing our work on infectious disease, which is mostly in poor countries. And this has gotten infectious diseases and, you know, crazy ideas about them into the rich countries in a way that you never would have predicted. You know, the values of the foundation are about saving lives. We have a great track record of achieving that. You know, so I'm not somebody who, you know, can complain because I've had, you know, this amazing life and get to do this amazing work.
7: The conspiracy theorists who believe that you helped to create and spread the coronavirus might be easy to dismiss if there weren't so many of them. Has that notoriety become an impediment to your efforts or the foundation's work yet?
1: Well, it's so crazy, you know, to suggest the opposite, which is, you know, we make vaccines and that has saved, you know, millions of lives, to somehow say that the vaccine in general is malign or that, you know, the deaths aren't really taking place. It's surprising to me how interesting that is. So it spreads far more quickly than the truth. The big concern is that if that means that the protection of others, like wearing masks or a willingness of enough people to take the vaccine, then it absolutely does make things worse. And the idea of how should these social media platforms try and avoid being the source of these sort of weirdly interesting falsehoods, that's a debate or discussion we're gonna have to continue to have.
8: The Gates Foundation are in favor of developing digital certificates that would certify that individuals, American citizens, have an immunity to this virus and potentially other viruses going forward, to then facilitate travel and work and so forth. What are your thoughts from a civil libertarian point of view about these types of what some would say tracking mechanisms that would be adopted going forward to reopen our broader economy?
9: Yeah, I'm very concerned about the slippery slope in terms of continuing encroachments on personal liberty. I do think during the emergency, appropriate, reasonable steps are fine.
8: But a digital certificate to show who has recovered or been tested recently, or when we have a vaccine who has of people who've received it. That's his answer in a Reddit Ask Me Anything. They had a little forum.
9: I'd be a little concerned about that. And the tracking of people and so forth, generally, especially going forward over a long period of time.
7: These events that are happening now are not about money. Do we get richer? That's a byproduct. And these people are so greedy, of course, they love all that stuff. But it's if you go to the core of the core, it's all about control. So you have this global web and with a spider at the center, this inner core.
10: And if you go to davidicke.com, I've done a 16-minute animated film explaining how all this works and how through this they pulled off the pandemic. It's simpler than people think would be possible. And so you have a series of people, front people, Elon Musk's another one, who are cover stories for bringing technology and other things and funding woke organizations like BLM, which Soros does. They appear to be individual philanthropy and business at work, but actually they're just front people for this web, and they do what the web tells them. And so Gates, funnily enough, I wrote 85% of The Answer, which I started last October, before all the lockdowns kicked in. In that first 85% of the book, where I was pointing out what the plan is, well, and then in this period since, what I said was the plan is kind of unfolded at a rate of knots. But the reason I mention this is that Bill Gates gets many mentions in the first 85% of the book, including these vaccine connections, before any of this lockdown kicked in, and he became, you know, Mr. Health Policy, because he funds loads of things, not least Common Core education in America to program kids. Everywhere you look, he funds the media, which then interview him with softball questions. It's everywhere, Gates money. But his prime role, among his others, for this cult, is to front up control of health policy and vaccinate the world. And so he stepped down from Microsoft in March because he knew what was coming. That's why he was predicting, oh, there's a pandemic coming. Yeah, because you bloody know. Because you're orchestrating it with others. So he's a super, super psychopath. I mean, you have to have no empathy and no compassion in your entire being to create the catastrophe for human life that he has, knowing that that's what he's doing and that's what the outcome's going to be, because that's what he wants the outcome to going to be. I mean, this man is, I wouldn't even describe him as human if you use the term humanity being human, human traits. I wouldn't describe him even human because he doesn't have any of those traits. His job is to control the World Health Organization. He controls Tedros. He was the one that had him appointed, of course. And from this central point, he's controlling global health policy.
1: The issue that really grabbed me as urgent were issues related to population. The problem is that the population is growing the fastest in the very poorest places. And so it's really an acute problem in a certain number of places, and we've got to make sure that we help out with the tools now so that they don't have an impossible situation later.
11: It's just who I told you, Bill damn Gates.
12: I look at the news coming in. Every one of these stories certifies and confirms our worst nightmares. We're deep inside the New World Order now. Overnight, all the hard-fought liberties are gone, and the Mark of the Beast is announced. It's just who we told you would do the announcement. Closest thing to the Antichrist on this planet is Bill Gates. Creepy, evil medical officer of the New World Order. Who's pushing 5G? Dickhead. Who's pushing weather modification? Jerk off. In fact, I shouldn't even joke around. Those names are too kind for him. He is a manifest hole into hell. I told you he's the chief science officer of the New World Order. Folks over the years are like, why do you harp on Bill Gates? Because they're devil worshipers. They're going to release stuff that starts killing hundreds of millions every season. See, you're going to get those vaccines, and then all of a sudden you're going to feel lumps all over your body. You're going to have lymphatic cancer. That's what they give you. And you're going to get blood cancer. You just, oh my God. And it's the loving doctrine. Oh, I'm going to help you. Oh, liberal. Oh. And they're going to get you and take you in, and they're going to hit you with radiation and bug poison that's cost them like 30 cents a package. going to charge you $1,000 per deal. But it'll be okay, though, because you'll be strong and there'll be a run. You'll be there in your wheelchair. And the runner's like, oh, we're raising money for you. Oh, you're so brave. You've got breast cancer, honey. But a lot of brave women have fought it. We're going to suck about $100,000 out of you. And Bill Gates is a little satanic elf going, The spider first bites you and stuns you, then ties you up, and then slowly lets your juices dissolve. And when it hears the last beats in the heart, right when the spirit leaves, plunges the fangs in ritualistically. So right at the moment of death, there's an eight-eyed spider sitting on top of you. Oh, lay there. I am your medical doctor. I'm Fauci. Oh, let me just put this in you. Let me just slide these in, and then you'll be safe. Liberal. And it just slips them in and then pumps a little in. It goes, see, that feels better now. Go to sleep. Sleep. And you, I'll just do what they say. I won't foul. I'll go along with it. It's all about sucking the darkest, most twisted energy off the planet. And up there are the top generals, the Faucis, openly crazed, openly psychotic, openly evil, involved in every evil you can imagine. A ghoul-like creature. And serving Gates, another little ghoul, a little demon elf. Oh, I'm Bill Gates. I'm liberal. Take my shot. It's not threatening. Oh, hi, I'm Bill Gates. Let's kill old people. Let's take shots. I'm your boss now. I'm gonna inject you with a shot. We gotta turn the corner sometime. Holy hell! Microchips, world government, forced inoculations. This is world government forced inoculations. Total tracking and microchips sewn into our skin. Because, honey, we gotta turn the corner sometime. Holy hell! God Almighty! What the hell?
13: I'm just saying. I am saying that I am not. I have not been co-opted at all. Okay, at all. I'm just saying that. I want to get the vaccine more than twice. I'd like to get it six or seven times. Okay? So I wanted to get that out of the way because people are always nervous how and when we'll be co-opted. So there's not. I just want to let people know there is no fear of that at all. No fear of that at all. Okay, let's do an ad break here. We do have an ad. Hold on. Let's get it. Let's get the ad here. Moderna has now sponsoring the Tim Dillon Show. Moderna has developed a vaccine. It is fun and it is two shots. You will love it and enjoy it. And afterwards, it will be shown that you have taken it in a wallet so you can get into basketball games and concerts. Moderna is always working hard to try to solve the problems of tomorrow. Just have to get these ads out of the way, folks. It's just the Tim Dillon Show is proud to be sponsored by the Bill and Melinda Gates Foundation. Bill and Melinda are here to help. They want you to know that. Bill has spent years tirelessly trying to solve every problem that has ever arisen, from climate change to vaccines and diseases and overpopulation and how these all go together somehow. Bill and Melinda are very excited to help people through their charitable donations and foundations and contributions. On this show, I have said things about Bill that are not true because I'm a stupid pig. Don't listen to the stupid pig. Do your own research at their website, the Bill and Melinda Gates Foundation, because that is where the accurate information is. All other sources are not to be trusted. I am sorry for what I have said about Bill and Melinda Gates. It was inappropriate and downright wrong. I wrestle with the guilt of what I have said about them. Sometimes it is so bad that I lay in bed all day like I have just taken the much-needed second shot of the Moderna vaccine. This ad copy is good. It's not bad. I am very, very happy. I love Bill and everything he has done for the third world and our world. Let's and all of the worlds. I also apologize for continually bringing up the Epstein angle with Bill because Bill had no idea what Jeffrey was doing. I'm a fat opportunist who likes to link people's is a long head who likes to link people together that had nothing to do with each other. It is because I am fat and I am not thinking clearly that I have constantly brought up previous associations with Jeffrey Epstein. I am sorry. I want to take this opportunity to apologize to Bill, Melinda, and Warren Buffett for all of my transgressions. And I am excited to welcoming them as sponsors of my new show, where I will be vaccinated on the table in front of everyone. So I think it's important that people know and trust us. You know what I mean? And that's because there's so many people out there right now in the entertainment business that are, you know, people don't trust them. But I feel like we have to kind of show everybody that just because we're in Austin and just because we know some of these people, we have not changed who we are, like our core beliefs and values, which have always been a deep love of the intelligence community and Big Pharma.
12: We knew this a year ago. I told my friends, my family, my crew, lawyers, everybody, the exact train of events that were going to unfold, how they'd roll it out, how they'd do it, how they'd beta test it in key areas, then bring it here, phase two, and now it's all here, and we know what phase three is, and we know it all. And then even Bill Gates came out and said, oh, this is just a drill. The real bio attack's coming, and got real excited and wiggled around in his chair.
14: 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It was the worst shit I've ever watched. It just shows anybody can have a podcast. And even by those standards of anyone having a podcast, this one was shit. It's like, it's stupid. It's boring. It's a waste of time. And, you know, there are two-year-olds with podcasts that are more worthwhile listening to than that. It's just, don't waste your time. Really, really avoid it like the plague.
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4: Hey, everyone. Welcome back to another fun-filled podcast adventure. My name's been I'm Mike, and I'm joined by Krish. He's over the Chris of the Abs in a Six-Pack podcast. Thanks for hanging out, buddy.
5: Dude, thanks for having me. I'm stoked. I'm excited. It's going to be good. I guess I am the Cretchit of today, except I don't have the cool hat. I'm only not even half as quick-witted, and I don't know what carrot chop is.
4: Oh, yeah, you're not privy to that. So, yeah, for anybody who doesn't know, the Carrot Shop is the secret room that Joe, Cretchit, and I, and even Glombaby, share between each other to trade show notes and coordinate stuff before and during the show. So it's our secret little Slack room to pass notes back and forth to each other and stories and clips and all that kind of stuff. Yeah, Cretchit is on the road. He's flying somewhere. God only knows what he is doing, but he might call in. He's got the link, but he's probably in an airport right now dealing with travel and all that good stuff. But you interviewed Cretchit. I don't know what to say, interview, whatever. You had him on your show a few weeks ago. I listened to the entire thing. My God, Cretchit knows a lot about everything.
5: He's a smart and funny dude. And you and Cretchit were, I love all the guests I have on. You and Cretchit were two of my favorite. Very fun with both of you. You and I did a show January 1st. I want to say it was like 9 a.m. And yeah. I think we might have been the only two people awake and not hungover. Definitely the first time I've been awake that early on January 1st in a long time.
4: Probably. I can do shows pretty early because I'm up at like 4:30, 5 a.m. And so when people invite me on their podcast, I'm like, can we go early? Because... that's when I'm awake, and typically an OBDM show doesn't start at noon or 7 p.m. Eastern Standard Time. So if it's a podcast, I can do it early. But anymore, it just seems like I get invited on podcasts that start at 8 p.m. or 9. And I used to be able to do that in my 30s, but now that my schedule has pretty much shifted, very difficult to do. I'll do it every now and again. There is a show coming up that I believe starts at 8 Mountain Time, and I probably will do that sometime in June. That's Rogue Ways, which they got a big mention on the No Agenda show a couple weeks ago, maybe a couple shows ago. I don't know if you caught that.
5: Was that the one with... No, that wasn't the one with all the jingles they had Adam play, was it?
4: That's no. Yeah. It's Lindsay from Rogue Ways. She's been on the Union of the Unwanted, and No Agenda gave her a huge shout out, like a really big one. And they said they don't typically do that, but John C. Dvorak made a point to mention the show. And to be honest, I haven't listened to it. She's been on the Union of the Unwanted quite a few times. She seems like a nice person. I think she got kicked off of Twitter, but at this point, I think I might be the only one. I think I've been the only one, a part of the Union of the Unwanted, that hasn't been kicked off of Twitter. Probably because I just post up news stories. I really don't interact with anybody.
5: Yeah. No, the way you do it, smart. I need to start adopting your model for Twitter because it doesn't happen as much as it used to, but arguing with people on there is very pointless.
4: Yeah. Yeah, it's not the best. It doesn't do anything good for your psyche. It's ultimately not beneficial. It's very destructive.
5: You're never going to change anybody's mind on Twitter either.
4: No. No, yeah. Not at all. No. And I want to thank you for joining and hanging out for this show. We have a lot of news to get to. We got phone calls at some point in time to take. And I'd be curious to see if Blowtorch calls back in to give us an update on his love life situation. He called up last episode saying that his girlfriend broke up with him. I said, hey, profess your love to her here on the air if you want her back. He did that. I cut out the clip. I reposted it. I want to know if he sent her the clip and if they're back together.
5: If I was a betting man, I'm going to say that clip worked.
4: Uh, Maybe.
0: This has been a disappointment.
4: That might be what he's saying right now, that the clip did not work. So,
5: hey, Mike, for your consideration, yeah. I have a new song I wrote for transition music that you could use between new segments.
4: Okay.
5: So, I put a lot of thought into this.
4: Okay.
5: So, that's it. I hope you like it.
0: This one harmonica has been a disappointment.
5: Oh, well.
4: One harmonica. Do you play the harmonica?
5: If by play you mean... Yeah. No, I don't play the harmonica.
4: Well, you...
5: That's a 10-4, good buddy.
4: For the record, you're one of the Chris's in Tennessee.
5: One of the 52,368 Chris's in Tennessee. I sent you my home address to put in the show notes so that all the other Chris's in Tennessee can come.
4: They know.
5: Meet up, okay. I guess. Yeah.
4: Maybe you guys can have like a Thunderdome battle. Like, yes. Six Chris's enter, one Chris leave. Maybe. They seem like they're all good people. All the Chris's that I've talked to in Tennessee thus far, they seem like pretty good people. Whereabouts in Tennessee are you?
5: Kind of close to Knoxville.
4: Okay.
5: So, was near Nashville for a while. Now I'm near Knoxville.
4: Okay. Knoxville, Tennessee. You kind of out in the sticks a little bit? You're outside the city?
5: I think we got like maybe an acre. So, but it's, we got neighbors and everything. So not out in the sticks, but not in the city by any means.
4: Yeah. That's kind of where I'm not like completely in the sticks. I'm about 40 minutes outside of downtown Columbus, of north of the city. So, but I got a few acres out here. There's a lot of farmland out here, and my closest neighbor is probably, I don't know, 50 yards, and then on one side, then on the other side, maybe about 100 yards. So, got plenty of room, plenty of woods around me. And the reason why I bring that up, just kind of curious to where you're at, up on screen, I'll have the first news item that we'll talk about here is, Americans are fleeing major cities. If you pay attention to what's going on in the economy and current events, you probably have heard that a lot of people in California are fleeing. They're going to Texas. I mean, Joe Rogan left. A lot of the YouTube streamers that I listen to that are in California, they're actively trying to leave. And it is just a trend that is being very persistent as of late. But I'll read down a little bit of this. This comes from a news aggregator called blacklistednews.com. And I'll read through this because maybe everyone needs to take note. The hottest real estate market in the country is in Idaho, which the media has historically dubbed Witopia. So Idaho tops the list of the country's hottest emerging housing markets, according to a new ranking launched Tuesday, the Wall Street Journal Realtor.com Emerging Housing Market Index. You see, Idaho is the hottest housing market as nothing to do with the media declaring the racial reckoning. The smart money is inundating the place long known as Whitetopia, maybe it's called Whitetopia, immersely distant from the racial reckoning. That is just a coincidence. I don't know what the racial reckoning is. Maybe it's just this.
5: So it's like reverse Wakanda.
4: Maybe, yeah.
5: Yeah.
4: So this is from the Wall Street Journal. Buyers from other Western states are moving to northern Idaho in droves, seeking a more rural and less expensive place to live, said Kristen Johnson, a real estate agent at Century 21. Workers are able to work remotely. And if they are, then they're choosing to relocate, she said. Quote, even though it's a city, it's definitely got those small town values, said Aaron Evans, who moved in December after her husband, Will, got a job at a nearby hospital. People are friendly. Right now, I'm looking at my window and I see my neighbor's kids playing outside. You feel it's a little bit more safe. The median sales price for the region in March was about $500,000, but that is up 47% of a year earlier. And I've heard this over and over again, like from when people are moving from California to Texas or to Idaho, they sell their two-bedroom condo in L.A. for like $1.2 million, and then they got like a bunch of money in the bank, and then they move to Texas, and they buy a five-bedroom house for $500,000, and they think it's a great deal. But meanwhile, the going housing rate in that area would probably be like $350,000, and that's just driving up the prices for everyone that is looking to flee the major cities. People are tired of it, and they just don't know what's going to happen next. But you're out there a little bit in the sticks, Chris. I don't know. What do you think about this?
5: Well, I think the most prudent move, if you're smart, would be go ahead and move into L.A., move into Manhattan, because with all these people leaving, those are going to become the small towns pretty quick.
4: I have heard of people moving back to New York City because there is a available rent. There's available real estate there, but I don't know how much it costs at this point. Have the prices gone down that much in New York City? I don't think so right now.
5: Well, yeah, I guess the price options would be a problem, but maybe just tent camp for a little while, because pretty soon L.A., Chicago, Atlanta, Nashville, although like everybody's going to leave those big cities, so they'll become the small towns, and then bumfuck Tallahassee is going to be really quickly just going to be like a huge city.
4: Yeah.
5: Like the places now where there's no cell service is going to be where everybody goes. So that'll become the new L.A. So get to L.A. while you can, and that'll be a real tiny town soon. That's what I would say.
4: I'm staying away from it. My wife and I got out of Phoenix while we could. What I mean by that is that while the housing market was not driven up to insane levels, so we got out last year at right around June, and we did that for a couple of reasons. We wanted to get some acreage for ourselves. We wanted to be closer to family, and we definitely wanted to be away from major cities. And, you know, Phoenix is like the fifth or sixth largest city in the country. A beautiful place. We miss it. But when it comes to being a little bit more self-sustainable, growing your own food, raising some goats, throwing some chickens around, Ohio seemed to be a good place to meet all of our needs. And so far, we love it. And when I read news like this, I'm like, my God. I think it's just going to keep getting worse and worse. Like, people are fleeing, and I just don't see that this is going to be lightened up anytime soon, especially with everything that's going on with COVID. You still got major cities, these big-time cities, having lockdowns, even with the vaccines, and then with some more economic turmoil coming up, possibly. What's the benefit in staying in the larger cities right now beyond having a post-apocalyptic experience like what you're suggesting there, a cheaper post-apocalyptic experience?
5: Yeah. I guess I should ask you, we might need like a safety word or some code words, because I know like certain things on YouTube you can't talk about. And I haven't been on YouTube in at least probably a decade. So I don't know how it works. But yeah, as far as the coof goes, man, like, do you think is what's causing people to move? I guess the economic impact.
4: I think it's the fallout from it, not necessarily the pandemic itself. I just think it's the economic fallout from it that is. We still have yet to feel everything. And one of the things that I forgot to mention last show, in my opinion, and this is how I'm viewing things. I don't know if this is right or wrong. This is just my opinion of what I'm going to do for myself and what I'm suggesting to my wife. That if there's anything that we need to buy electronic-wise, possibly even storable foods and building materials, buy it now and within the next 4 to 5 months, because it apparently prices are going to go up even more due to supply chain constraint or inflation, any number of those things. There's already a computer chip shortage, so I'm looking at buying a computer sooner than later at this point, just so I can have it in my hands in case I won't be able to get one at a reasonable price within the next year and a half. So I'm going to buy that. If you look at the housing market, If you've gone to Lowe's or Home Depot and try to buy plywood recently, it is crazy how much money that they're charging for building supplies right now. It's insane.
5: Yeah, luckily I don't have anything right now I need to build, so I haven't had that problem. But yeah, I would imagine everybody always needs hardwood. So,
4: well, here's the thing, especially around here, they're doing some development and they're building out these neighborhoods, like by a golf course. What they'll do is that they'll sell that plot of land maybe 6 months ago, and they'll pre-sell the house, let's just say for $300,000. And the cost of those building supplies have already increased since when the developers originally sold the plot of land and the house that has yet to be built. In that time, building materials have gone up. So it's a real possibility that these developers are going to be either taking a loss because the building supplies have increased in price so much, or they're going to be building houses at a much lower standard using cheaper supplies and cheaper wood and all that kind of stuff just so they can try to break even. It doesn't look good. I don't see how this really works out for the American public and people who are trying to get out of cities and buy something a little bit more out in past suburbia at this point. It doesn't look good, but it's going to shake out kind of weird here in the next few months. I mean, I walked in there and they were selling plywood for insane prices.
6: I'll give you $10,000.
4: $10,000 for a piece of plywood. Seems excessive.
5: And extrapolate that out. This is something that, I mean, a lot of people have made this similar arguments. But I mean, 10, 15 years from now, it's going to be like, you know, a third of the population is going to be living like Ted Kaczynski. And the other third is going to be cyborg humans. It's going to be real interesting, but
4: it's going to be like the Morlocks.
5: It's going to be boring, ladies and gentlemen.
4: I don't think you're that far off. Like with the, once they start introducing chips and people start taking that and incorporating that into their daily lives, it's going to be like H.G. Wells, The Time Machine, where there's going to be a different race of people because of they've augmented themselves versus the people that do not want to be augmented. And it's going to be another split in humanity. I already believe that there's already been one split in humanity back in the 40s and 50s with the people that do have access to like very interesting and strange technology, the UFO technology, if you want to call that created a parallel civilization that can do a vast amount of different activities that us regular folks don't have access to. And then we're going to have another one here, like you said, in another maybe 20 years of the Morlocks versus everyone else.
5: The Morlocks, I was trying to think of what they were. So the Morlocks were the people that didn't want to enhance and instead had to live underground.
4: Yeah, I think the Morlocks were underground.
7: The goblin.
4: They're considered the goblins.
7: The creature.
4: But yeah, I think it's coming to that point where it's going to start getting even more goofy than it already is.
5: Yeah.
4: Like
5: we live in some crazy times, and I like the George Carlin method of looking at it as a passive observer, you know, makes it a lot more entertaining.
4: That's all I'm trying to do at this point is observe and try to be as non-biased as possible with some of this information and just observe it like an artist and then try to retell it in a non-biased way. Very difficult to do, but when you're inundated with these news articles, like the one I'm about ready to bring up, I can't help but to not only observe it, but then have a definite opinion about how this is probably not good. I'll bring this up on screen. When it comes to the Morlock and augmenting your life kind of conversation we're having. This headline here, humans could erase unhappy memories with groundbreaking new technology, neurotechnology. A memory editing technique called decoded neurofeedback, or DECNF, was created for the treatment of PTSD, but some critics say it could potentially be used to implement false memories. A radical new technique to target and erase painful memories has raised huge ethical problems, say leading neurologists, because it threatens to artificially change a person's personality. The memory editing technique, which is called decoded neurofeedback, or DECNF, was created for the treatment of PTSD. It uses electromagnet similar to an MRI scanner to measure various changes in the brain, such as oxygen levels in the blood. The data gathered by the scanner is sent in real time to artificially intelligently image a learning agent that then maps the area of the brain where it is active for particular stimulated memories. So if you're thinking about something painful and how that saddens you, they're going to map that in real time and then either erase it or augment it so you don't have that painful memory.
5: I think I saw a movie about this, Eternal Sunshine of the Spotless Mind, right?
4: Yeah,
7: exactly.
5: Now, how are they going to remove it? Are they going to literally cut that chunk out of your brain with lasers or knives or knife lasers?
4: Let's see here. So this machine learning decoder is then used in a neurofeedback procedure to detect the activation patterns and compute the likelihood that it corresponds with the targeted pattern, painful memories. The second phase of the DECNF is to monitor the parts of the brain where these painful memories are active and training the patient to control the impact of the stimulus. This seems just like a mass technological reprogramming. I mean, in the first sentence, they said implant false memories.
5: And how much do they charge to remove a memory?
4: I don't think they're getting into price right here.
5: Two, maybe four. But how much would it cost for me to remove the memory of when I shit myself in fourth grade?
7: Shit!
4: But that makes you who you are today. I mean, all those pants shitty memories you're getting made fun of, where they call you duty pants and cat and Captain Crap. That led you to the fact that maybe you were bullied, and it's like, you know what? Since I'm being bullied, I got to use other aspects of my personality to express myself. And that's why you started a podcast, you know?
5: Exactly. And maybe if I didn't have those memories, I'd still be shitting myself.
4: Yeah, maybe.
7: Shit!
5: Yeah.
4: Well, it goes on to say, targeted editing or suppression of memories could include the possibility of interfering with a person's identity. The same technology could be used, warns a doctor, to implant false memories to instrumentalize or brainwash a person.
7: That's right.
4: I mean, I'm assuming since they're coming out and talking about this already, it's already being used in situations out there. This is already being used in situations.
5: Yeah, I mean, it's what's the number that people toss around? 30 to 50 years, we get the stuff that governments already had.
4: Yeah.
5: So, but I'm sure they've been doing this for a while.
4: I would say, yeah, I would just assume so at this point. There is probably some deep underground military base where this is part of the procedure where if they... hypothetically, you're in some deep black ops situation, and you're part of a team dealing with this off-world alien technology. Why would the people in charge risk you remembering some integral details about the operation when you leave this position or you get transferred? They'll just fucking erase that part of the memory and then reduce the chances of it being leaked out.
5: Yeah.
7: See?
5: No, that would, like, that's the best thing to do for sure. Like, why, you'd be stupid not to do that.
4: And for people that, I'm just thinking about this, like, in my life and, like, what some of the stuff that I've struggled with. You know, I've had situations in my life and periods in my life where I struggle with depression and that I wasn't feeling really good about myself and I would either drink too much or take too many chemicals or, you know, just being really dark places. And there's a lot of people out there that have experienced like that. I'm not unique in that. But with those experiences, that, I believe, is a catalyst for your brain and your personality to maybe express itself through comedy or music or art. I mean, some of the greatest musicians that I've listened to and known have been troubled people. Now, I'm not saying I want them to be troubled in order to produce great art. I just think some of the best art that is created comes from troubled people.
5: Yeah, for sure. Tortured souls produce the best stuff. Whether you look at, I mean, the 27 Club's the perfect example of that. Morrison, Cobain, Hendrix, Joplin, like, and just like all, like not just music, but with everything. Yeah, the people that are really going through hard times. Like, I mean, think about like any, like going back to Blowtorch, you know, shout out Blowtorch. Hope everything's going good for you. But man, like when you're in that kind of a heartbroken mood is when the best insights come and the best, you know, like the sometimes the most creative dig down deep in your soul moments happen.
4: Yeah. Unfortunately, I think you're correct. And then I also know extremely talented people and they're like they have a great voice or they're quick witted, but they just don't have that extra little piece of tortured soul to take him over the top. And then that's when you just got to like either punch him in the face and start torturing yourself to, you know, to push him over the edge. So they become really great. Yeah. You know, just a personal thought here is that one of my former co-hosts, Spanky, he died in March, early March. And he started the show with me. He started the show back in OBDM episode 10. And as I've been going back through his archive of music and really listening to his lyrics, I'm disappointed in myself in how

0: I've ever encountered in my entire life. But I don't think he, I don't think he would be as good as he was without some sort of personal turmoil. But I hope I'm wrong about that.
1: Well, yeah, I think you're right. And yeah, I was late to the party on Spanky, but just catching up on his music and just how funny of a guy he was, like what a gem that guy was. Like,
0: yeah.
1: I'm sad I didn't get to become familiar with his work earlier, but yeah, those songs you've been posting and just all that stuff from the old archives, that Johnny Cash, all those different songs as Johnny Cash, man, what a talent.
0: Dude, that guy's, yeah, he's can, yeah. There's a Spanky playlist here on OBDM, the channel here. Just take a listen through that. And he's got some really awesome stuff. So, and to the new people out there that are just discovering OBDM and the OBDM channel, I got a complaint the other day. It's like, hey, why are you uploading all this crappy music? I didn't subscribe because of your crappy music case. And I was like, fuck off, dude. You know, every podcast episode is titled in a manner to which you know it is an OBDM podcast. The songs and the other things I post, you don't have to listen to. Furthermore, right, the songs that I do post are pretty goddamn good. Probably better than most of the stuff you listen to. It might not be your taste, but it is good music. If you don't like it, just don't fucking listen to it or fucking unsubscribe. Jesus Christ.
1: Here, here. Yeah, it's like you can read the title of the video and you can see the duration. So if it's 4 minutes, you probably can have a safe bet it's not an OBDM episode.
0: Yeah.
1: Just move along.
0: Just move along.
1: Yeah.
0: Just chill out.
1: These aren't the droids you're looking for.
0: Just chill out, please. Let's move on a little bit. How about that, Chris? Let's do it. Come on.
2: Let's do it.
3: Hey, man, let's go out tonight. Let's meet at the Red Onion at 7 o'clock.
0: I think we might try to meet at the Red Onion at 7 o'clock. You got Red Onions over there in Tennessee?
1: At the grocery store. I don't know of any other Red Onion.
0: It's a restaurant. It is a restaurant that Hulk Hogan loves to go to. He loves to meet Japanese guys there. He loves to wrestle there.
3: Let's meet at the Red Onion at 7 o'clock.
1: Is that clip from Suburban Commando by chance?
0: I don't know.
1: Wasn't that the name of that movie where Hulk Hogan was like shooting up neighborhoods? Suburban Commando.
0: Yeah. Hulk Hogan was hired to basically destroy a neighborhood, if I remember correctly.
1: Yeah, I think Caleb turned me onto that one. Yeah. I haven't seen it in probably a better part of a decade, but that's a great movie.
0: The Red Onion is a real restaurant chain. Maybe it's got like 12 to 20 franchises. There's not a Red Onion close to me. The closest one that there was to me when I lived in Phoenix, I think it was in California. I always meant to go there and just kind of experience the culture and the dining experience that Hulk Hogan knows and loves.
3: Let's meet at the Red Onion at 7 o'clock.
0: All right.
1: Is that where he meets people to pay people for $14,000? Or
0: as far as I know, yeah.
3: What do you think?
0: I don't have any confirmation on that, but that's as far as I know. Oh, boy. I have for you and everyone out there some bathroom news.
1: Ooh.
0: We like to cover bathroom news. We're always up on the latest bathroom trends and experiences out there for people.
1: When is America getting the bidet? That's my main. Oh. When will the American household be built with a bidet? That's the main bathroom news I've been waiting for.
0: Like it comes standard. When you buy a house,
1: standard.
0: You get a bidet.
1: I've never used a bidet, but I keep hearing great things. I'm just waiting.
0: I don't think that I've ever used a bidet either. You know, I think that I would enjoy that.
1: Yeah.
0: I mean, I'm a grown man now. You know, I'm in my late 20s, early 30s. I should be able to afford my own bidet if I so choose. Do I have to buy a completely new toilet, like just for a bidet, or can I install a bidet in my existing toilet? Call up if you know.
1: I think you can do both. You can do both, I believe.
0: Okay.
1: Well, so what's the bathroom news? I'm excited.
0: Well, the bathroom news, we're going to get to it right now.
4: Shit!
0: It's not bidet related, but we'll talk about it. Headline, a man was hospitalized after a porta potty he was using at a historic Gettysburg battlefield was crushed by a tree.
1: Oh.
0: Wow, okay. That's not good. That's not good. No, no, no.
4: That's good news.
0: It's not good news.
1: That's not good.
0: We don't need any more Gettysburg ghosts. We don't. Furthermore, we don't need like a ghost in a porta potty at Gettysburg.

0: How many haunted porta potties exist? There's got to be a couple.
1: Yeah, I don't need to see General Lee, the ghost of General Lee, charge into a porta potty that I'm in. It's bullshit. First responders have rescued a man who became imprisoned inside a porta potty at the site of a historic Gettysburg battlefield in Pennsylvania. On Friday, volunteer firefighters from the Barlow Volunteer Fire Department responded to a 911 call at Little Round Top to find that a large tree had toppled in high winds and had crushed a car and a portable latrine. Volunteers found no one inside the vehicle, the outlet said, but identified that the tree had trapped a man on the inside of the crushed porta potty and proceeded to cut him out. Holy crap, man.
2: Shit!
1: There's the picture on screen of the crushed porta potty. So I'm assuming this guy is just covered in feces at this point, right?
0: He's got to be. Now, I might. This might be a stupid question, but how do I see what you're putting on screen?
1: You have to go to the live stream. If you go to the OBDM YouTube channel, just go there and have it on screen.
0: I was looking at the Zoom. I'm thinking any porta potty accident is going to be a bad one, even if no one's injured. But like, that really is, I wouldn't consider porta potties, like, I don't feel particularly safe when I go in one, but I never expect to be hit by a tree. The worst thing I would expect is to have it tipped over by some friends who are drunk,
1: yeah.
0: You know?
1: Yeah.
2: Piles of feces.
1: Yeah, piles of feces. This is just a fucked up situation because, one, you have to really question whether or not the firefighters are going to show up and say, you know what, he's gone. There's nothing we can do. He's covered in shit, and that's it. We're going to go home. Because, if you're a firefighter, you want to fight fires. You don't want to clean crap off of somebody. That's not what you signed up for, really. But they said that he was taken to a Gettysburg hospital by ambulance. Oh, Jesus Christ. He just stunk up the ambulance covered in crap. Can't you just strap him to the top of that thing? Because you don't really want that crap like contaminating the rest of the ambulance because you're helping injured people. Just like strap him to the hood of the ambulance and just take him there.
0: He's one of those InfoWars fecal jetpacks.
1: Yes. Yeah, absolutely. Yeah. Like a... yes, a fecal jetpack to... carry yourself around. But he said the injuries were not considered life-threatening. Arrived to find one male subject trapped in a porta potty, is what they said. He was very lucky. It was a large tree and it missed striking him. It could have been very serious, they said. The firefighters treated the situation as if the man had been trapped in a car. They used a chainsaw to cut away the tree.
0: Holy moly.
1: And they cracked the porta potty with a machine powered saw. Holy Jesus Christ.
0: That is a situation and a half.
1: That's a deadly situation.
0: Yeah. Well, is he okay?
1: Yeah, he said it was non-threatening injuries. So he's okay during the this is definitely something I've never seen before, one of the firefighters said. And then the last sentence here, during the Battle of Gettysburg, the Little Round Top was a site of an unsuccessful Confederate assault on Union troops. So the Confederacy, much the same way as the porta potty, was struck down by a large tree or a Union troop. Okay.
3: All right. That's for damn sure.
1: Oh, boy. That's some porta potty news for you. They're not built the way they were used to. These things can be taken out by a tree or a bunch of teenage kids. We need sturdier porta potties.
0: Yeah, they used to build those things sturdy. Like the only thing that'd take them out is a drone strike or something, you know?
1: One of the creepiest stories that I read about like porta potties during like the 15 years I've done this show is that every now and again, I would read a story of like a woman walking into a porta potty and she would discover that there would be a man in the bottom of the porta potty standing in crap trying to, do a peek at her, you know, try to get like footage or a glimpse of the woman in the porta potty. It's fucking horribly disgusting shit.
0: Yeah. And well, I have a lot of questions, but none of them. there's a 50-50 chance. Women are probably less likely to use a porta potty because they are more hygienic creatures than males.
1: Yes, I would say so.
0: So you have like a 60% chance or higher of just having some big sweaty dude come and take a crap on your head.
2: I hope you dump a lot.
0: Yeah. Come on now.
1: Yeah. So for the person that says, hey, I'm going to get into a porta potty because I want to see a woman do their business in there, they probably would have to endure a lot of piss and crap from guys just to get to the point where it would be a woman in there.
0: Oh, right? My God. Yeah.
1: Yeah.
2: No, oh, my God, Jay.
1: These are real stories, people.
0: What is that thing?
1: These are real stories that you can look it up. I'm not trying to be vulgar here, okay?
4: I've got a family audience, but sometimes these are the only words I've got.
1: Exactly. When we cover real news
0: did they have a scuba diving suit or did they just go in there, you just in their boxers? What do they got? I mean, they have to have some kind of.
1: I'm going to see.
0: I'm asking too many questions.
1: No, I got the story right here. Man.
0: Oh, boy.
1: A shit covered man hides in porta potty tank at Yoga Fest. He was at a yoga festival. Yoga festival.
0: Okay, well, yoga festival. I guess those people. It's better than like a Slayer concert. The body types you're going to have in the porta potty.
1: Yeah, you're probably not going to hide in the porta potty at a Lamb of God concert. I mean, not unless you might be into that kind of thing, though.
0: Yeah.
1: I don't know. Maybe you want to get shit on by a bunch of metalheads. Maybe that's your thing. Maybe. I don't know.
5: I feel sorry for your mother.
0: Yeah, no kidding. I'm sorry for everybody in that scenario.
1: Yeah. I like to go into porta potties at Slipknot concerts. They have the best. They're like the best purist stuff over there.
5: Yeah.
1: Oh, boy. A lot of bathroom talk here. I think it might be time. Do you want to go to the bathroom with me?
0: Sure, let's do it.
1: Let's go to the bathroom. We haven't been to the OBDM bathroom in quite a while. Let's go over there.
0: Awesome.

0: Oh, here we go. Yeah.
1: It's get my bathroom over here.
0: You got a bathroom? Yeah. Okay. Yeah, you get in your bathroom. I'll go.
1: All right.
0: Hey, we haven't been in the OBDM bathroom in a while. As you can see, we got the missing poster for Joe over there. I think Joe, I said before the show, we're in OBDM management is in very deep negotiations to get Joe back on the show. We have contract disagreements, but I think management and agents will be able to work that out in the next few weeks to see what we can happen here. But as you can see, the OBDM bathroom hasn't been in use much. It's unclean. We haven't been able to afford a janitorial staff. The economy is so bad here. And quite frankly, the OBDM podcast is not doing as well as it once did. So we had to cut back. You know, this is Biden's America, where, you know, things are just not being clean here. But we're looking to expand the bathroom. We just got to get around to doing it at this point.
1: You going
0: to
1: put a bidet in there?
0: You know what? Yeah. You know what? Good point. The OBDM bathroom, I think in the stall right behind me, that's going to be dedicated for the bay. I think that's what it's going to... What's going on in this bathroom? You hear it? This is a weird bathroom. There's some weird stuff going on in here.
1: Yeah, don't open those closed doors.
0: Yeah, there's a whole other room to the bathroom that it's dedicated for, you know, funny business. I don't know. I don't know what's going on. Like I said, I haven't been in here probably since actually last time Spanky was on the show and we went to the bathroom together. So it's been a few months since we've been in here, but it's been open to the public. You can hear people constantly using the paper towel machine and flushing the toilets. People are using it.
1: Tickets for admission to get into there?
0: Oh, you can get in here for free. This is technically a public bathroom.
1: You can
0: use it. You just got to stop by, and you can use the bathroom. You can hang out here. I think we have like a poker table in back. It's just, you know, don't expect good service here. Don't expect clean facilities. In fact, I think there's some guy hiding in a porta potty over in back there. We do hire that guy. We pay that guy good.
1: It gets paid the big bucks there.
0: I think we got to get out of here. I think it's kind of stinking it up in here.
1: Yeah.
0: Yeah, okay. Let's get back. Well,
1: I do like the new additions and props. Congratulations on the bidet. Have you tried it yet? Have you used it? I guess you said you didn't.
0: So no, it's not even installed yet. We're hoping for more donations before we actually install the bidet here at OBDM restroom.
1: Okay.
0: You hear, there's a lot of burping going on in this bathroom. You hear that? All the burping and crapping. I don't know.
1: Bodily functions are a beautiful part of being a human being.
0: Yes, they are. Yeah, absolutely. So I think we're going to get out of the bathroom here. I think we did our business. And we are going to open up the phone lines. Come on, let's do this.
1: Ring, ring, ring. Hello? I do really like the pickle on the counter of the bathroom.
0: Oh, yeah. You got to have your night pickle. It wards off demons and various psionic attacks. It's critical to every household and bathroom.
1: Now I can't remember what his name is. What introduced me to the gentleman that was sleeping under the sink there?
0: I don't know who that guy is. He's just always there.
1: He's just there.
0: I don't know. I think he's a guy in the he wanted to move from California and go to someplace, but he didn't have the money. So I think he's a California transplant. I don't know.
1: It happens.
0: I don't know. I just don't know who that guy is. So, all right, 614-388-9109, and we'll be happy to take your phone calls. We got a few more stories to get to, and we're just gonna make it happen. So, I know you sent in a bunch of stories there. Oh boy, and there's the one you sent in about that new drug. That would be my next story to go to. So,
1: oh yes.
0: Let's see here. In fact, I'll bring it up on screen while we're waiting for some phone calls here. You see here. Okay.
1: Now this is one I've been meaning to try.
0: And so when I got a phone call here.
1: Why caller, available?
0: Caller, go ahead.
2: Hello.
0: Yeah, hello.
1: Hello.
0: Who are we talking to?
2: It's Rafael from Brazil.
0: Rafael, what's going on, buddy?
2: Oh, just calling to thank you and you and Joe. These last 2 years, I am listening a lot of BDM. It was very good for me, man.
0: Very good. You're in Brazil?
2: Yes, I'm in Brazil.
0: Brazil. How do you listen to an American podcast? Don't we talk too fast for you?
2: It's a strange story, man. I have a little accident, and then I start understanding English from nowhere, man.
0: Seriously?
2: Yeah.
1: I've heard reports of similar stories.
0: When did that happen to you?
2: 2019.
0: Wow.
2: My English is not very good because I don't talk with anybody, but I can understand very well.
0: Wow, that's amazing. So what was the accident? What was the accident that allowed this to happen?
2: I was in a truck, and we were here in the roads, and we fell from a cliff, and the truck rolled over a bunch of times. And I have an injury in my head, you know? And then when I recovered, I was speaking English, man.
0: Holy moly.
2: Very strange, man. I can't even explain what this shit is, you know?
0: What did the doctors and your family say?
2: They think it's a kind of a miracle, you know?
0: Yeah.
2: I don't know, man. It's very strange. And then I started to watch a lot of programs in English, and I found OBDM. I listened OBDM 500 to now 901.
0: Wow, Jesus.
2: Yeah.
0: Well, thank you for listening and somehow finding us. We really appreciate that we have Brazilian people down there listening.
2: I really like a lot the program, you know. And I just want to thank you and Joe and your brother. It's very cool.
0: Hey, well, we really appreciate you listening down there in Brazil. You guys speak Portuguese down there, don't you?
2: Yes. It's Portuguese, but the Portuguese in Brazil is not equal Portugal, you know.
0: Yeah.
2: It's a little bit different.
0: Hey, what's your government like down there? What's going on down there in Brazil?
2: Oh, man, I live in the state of Pará. I am in the north of Brazil. It's very different from the rest of the country, you know. Here, you don't have much of a government, you know.
0: I guess that's good.
2: Yes, I like a lot. I live in São Paulo. It's a very big city here. And I came to Pará 7 years ago, and here is you don't have a government to say so, you know. It's a lot easier to live.
0: How is it that you sound better on the phone than a good majority of the callers on the show?
2: I don't know, man. I have a big antenna.
1: That's a good
2: here.
1: Question.
2: I have a big antenna here to get internet, you know.
0: Okay.
2: We do all our infrastructure. I think this is the word.
0: Well, dude, I love the fact that that you're listening and you're in Brazil. This is a completely strange and surreal phone call for me. I love that you're listening and you're a hardcore fan.
2: I like a lot, man.
0: So just one quick question. Since you started listening and hearing English and consuming English media, what are your some of your favorite English speaking TV shows or Netflix shows?
2: I saw a lot of series, The Wire.
0: Banshee,
2: very good. Hannibal, and I like a lot of conspiracy. Even Alex Jones, I like. I listen sometimes. I think it's very interesting and funny too.
3: That's right.
2: A lot of guys, man. All the people from the Union of Unwanted, I speak a lot to. It's very cool.
0: Well, that's awesome, man. I appreciate your listening, and call back in again. You have a very interesting perspective.
2: I was trying to call a lot of time, and this is the first. I just to thank you, because it was being very interesting, this exchange, you know.
0: What's your name again, buddy?
2: Rafael from Brazil.
0: Rafael,
2: you can give me a nickname.
0: Yes. Okay. Rafael. Oh man, I will think about this, because you deserve a great nickname. So next time you call up, I'm going to save your number here. Next time you call up, I'll have a nickname for you. Okay.
2: All right, man. Thank you. Thank you a lot.
0: Thank you, buddy.
1: Bilingual miracle.
0: Wow.
1: Man, let's add that to the checklist of reasons I need to start whacking myself in the head with a hammer. I've heard so many stories of people. You're like, yeah, I fell and hit my head, and then I had a British accent.
0: Yeah.
1: Or like, now I speak Chinese. What is that?
0: I'm speaking Chinese now. Now I speak Japanese. Now I speak Russian. Now I speak English. I can barely speak English. Please. I can't barely read. And I do much better at reading and talking when I don't drink alcohol. That's for sure.
1: Well, same there. Yeah.
0: Got another.
1: Same here and same there.
0: Yeah. Got another phone call here. Hey, you're on the air.
3: Hey, man, I hope those California people just stay over there. I don't want them coming over here and trying to kiss my cousins. I hope they stay over there.
0: Oh, well, I mean, they can move where they want to move, right? It's a free country.
3: Well, not them. Those Democrats need to stay. Hey, what's me? It's me, DDB, Big DTB. Hey, what's up?
0: Hey, that's a pretty good.
1: Are you from California?
0: That's a pretty good southern accent you got there, Big DDB.
3: Well, thank you, Big Mike. You know, I've been practicing on it and such, and doing this and that, and talk to a lot of people when I call them.
0: Yeah, you use your southern accent when you prank call people, you dirty prank caller.
3: By God, I do. That's what I do.
0: What's on your mind, Big?
4: I had a dream, and then it was scary because you know how I told you all this stuff happened, and then you say, tell the people in my dreams to like say, why is it going like that?
0: Yes.
4: And I did.
0: Yeah.
4: But so it was recently. So, okay. So serious. No, recently, before I went to bed, because I would forget what you told me this last time, I told myself, I'm like, you know what? I'm going to ask just whoever, maybe in my head three times, like, why is this all happening? What is happening? And what does it mean? I did that like three times as I fell asleep, and I remember falling asleep. And then when I woke up, it's the weirdest shit. And I remember this dream vividly. So then it was like a dark house. And I remember I woke up. Okay. So in the dream, I was like, I woke up and I was walking around the dark house because I was thirsty. And then, there was somebody there. I want to say it was like the voice of a girl. And they were like, hey, you wanted the answers. And I was like, yeah, I do. I would like to know, like, what's going on. And then they're like, just go up those stairs. And then up the stairs was like a door. And around the door was like the light. You know how you can, like, if in a dark house, if someone's in their room and they're, like, watching TV or they have the light on, you can kind of see, like, through the cracks the light?
0: Yeah.
4: So they were like, hey, yeah, just go up there. They're going to tell you everything. And then I was like, oh, just up there? And then they're like, yeah, go for it. Go in there. And they're going to tell you everything. You're going to get all the answers. And I remember walking up like two steps. And then like, I was like, wait, no, fuck this. I'm not doing this. No, I'm not going to go up there. Like in my head, I don't know why, in the dream, I was like, okay, I'm not fucking doing this right now. I can't do this right now. Now is not the time. I'm not doing this. And then I turned around in the dream. You know how dreams just completely shift into different setting, different. I remember I turned around to walk down the stairs, and then it was like I was in the middle of a big city. So the dream like just drastically changed after that, and I kind of don't remember what was going on after. But I remember that part vividly. And I was like, I remember the person was dark. I couldn't see them, but they were telling me, walk up these stairs and open that door. And then at first I was like, yeah. And as I did it, I completely stopped myself. It was really fucking weird.
0: And just to recap for everyone, you called in, you've been having all these paranormal experiences for quite a while, and you were in a bit of a quandary. And I told you, before you go to sleep, ask your spirit guides or whoever for clarifications of what's going on in your life, in your dreams, and you can get messages that way. And you had the opportunity, and it sounds like you blew it.
5: You blew it.
0: It sounds like you could have got the answers to your life and the universe, and you blew it.
5: You blew it.
4: Shit. I mean, maybe I'm not ready. I'll just do it again.
0: Yeah, just do it again.
5: Like, you blew it.
4: After that, I had like a lucid dream where I legit started flying and shit. I was touching the trees. It was pretty cool. So I feel
0: that's
4: like
0: awesome. That's fantastic. Like, so next time you're prepared to get the answers, and you get the answers, call back in.
3: Okay.
0: All right, man.
3: All right. Well, enjoy your guys' show and such. I'm gonna go out here in my big nasty California city where there's a homeless guy pissing on the subway.
0: Yeah.
3: And I'm just gonna take his syringe and give myself hepatitis.
0: Yeah.
6: Penis
0: all
6: man.
0: Right. Ooh, all right.
7: That's what I do.
3: Bye, everybody. Bye.
0: Bye.
1: That one tip for lucid dreaming that has always worked for me. Well, not always worked, but it's the most reliable method of the ones I've tried is, I can't remember where I heard this, but you walk every time while you're awake, you walk through a doorway. Every time you walk through a doorway, you turn around, make sure that doorway is still there. Eventually that becomes a habit in your dream. And when you're dreaming, you'll be like, oh, the door's not there. I'm dreaming.
0: Mm.
1: It works pretty well. And then you can get down to business.
0: There are certain things you can do to start the lucid dreaming process. One of those is saying to yourself before you go to sleep, I will remember my dreams. And that will start the process of at least being able to interact and remember your dreams. Got another phone call here. Hey.
7: You're on the air. Welcome.
8: Hey, how's it going, guys? Blueberry.
0: Blueberry? Blueberry?
8: Blueberry.
0: What's going on, buddy?
8: Not much. Just sitting here listening to the show, getting some artwork done for Mr. Sir Seat Sitter.
0: Oh, okay. And by the way, that's Chris on the show. He's an official knight of the No Agenda show, right?
1: After much dispute,
0: yes.
1: I was knighted. Yes.
8: The one and only doubled sir, I might add.
1: Yes, it was controversial until it was explained to John and Adam why that was the case. Luckily, I had people when I was not listening live in the troll room on my behalf correcting that. But what's going on, boobs? You off work today?
8: Mm. You know, I want to get your guys' opinion on this because I know Chris had Mystic Anarchist on not too long ago. This idea that the vaccines, that what they're actually planning, right, is that they're going to release another version of COVID-19 and only the people with the vaccine are going to survive and everybody else that didn't get it are the ones that will succumb.
0: That's the theory. I mean, that's like one of the theories that that is going around. And, it's an interesting theory. But what are you going to do? There's so many what ifs. There's so many scenarios out there. All you can do is live the life that you want to live. Take your vitamins, take your mineral water, take your water filters, and do the best you can, okay?
7: Buy some vitamins, buy some minerals, buy some water filters.
8: Oh, yeah. I mean, the other thing I was...
1: I drank like three water filters today.
0: Yeah.
8: Just imagine myself in the world where, we're fighting off kaijus or something. Something a little more exciting in this sense. thanks for letting me call in. I'm really hungry. Could I maybe get a cookie from Alex Jones?
0: You want a cookie?
8: I'd love a cookie.
0: I don't know if I have a cookie that I could give you.
1: Oh, I have to. I feel naked without my soundboard. Yeah. I have the Alex Jones cookie clip, but luckily today I'm wrapped in the warm blanket of Midnight Mike's soundboard.
7: Son of a bitch.
0: So I don't have a I don't have a cookie for you. I can give you this.
7: Piles of feces.
0: I can give you piles of feces instead of a cookie. How about that?
1: That's even better than a cookie.
0: All right, man. Thanks for calling in.
8: Have a good one, y'all.
7: He has sex with men.
1: That was Blueberry of the Behind the Schemes podcast. He's good people, as can be heard on the No Agenda stream. He does a good show.
0: Oh, he's on the No Agenda stream. Okay.
1: BehindTheSchemes.com, where the E's are threes.
0: What does he talk about over there?
1: All kinds of conspiracy. Him and Lavish host that show with, they had Dean Reiner on not too long ago.
0: Oh, yeah.
1: And Nick the Rat, I think, might be coming on. And loveislit.com redirects you there. So.
0: Yeah, what he's talking about, the theory is like they're going to release another, whoever they are is going to release another virus. I mean, that's always a possibility. and that the people who have taken the vaccine, they're guarded against it, leaving all of us other people vulnerable. But regardless, I mean, what are you gonna how? These are all what ifs.
1: Yeah, it's hard to tell because like there's two lines of thought. It's like you want to get rid of all the people so you have obedient sheep, all the uppity people, yeah, for lack of a better term, and then you want to get rid of the other line of thought is let's kill all the dumb people that are dumb enough to not know that we're killing them and prevent an idiocracy type scenario where the dumb people outbreed the smart people. So who, you know, it's like you're kind of gambling either way on that one. But Bill Gates did say that pandemic 2.0 will get everybody's attention.
0: Yes, it will.
7: Oh, so. Billy boy.
0: Yeah. Caller, you're on the air.
6: Hey, this is Chris number 23
0: from Tennessee. the other Chris from Tennessee. Boy, this is some sort of like paradox going on here.
6: Yeah. It's just Chris. Chris is just a common name.
0: Bullshit.
6: In Tennessee. But I'm from Chris. But your co-host today is from the good part of Tennessee. I am from the shit part of Tennessee.
0: Oh yeah, where's that?
6: So that is the Memphis area, the tri-state, Mississippi, Memphis area. So I ain't got time to hunt him down to fight. I'm fighting for my life every day.
0: Okay.
6: So, but the fact that he got to co-host OBDM makes him the King Chris, in my opinion.
0: As of right now, Chris
6: of Tennessee. Yeah.
0: You're the Chris that I tell you that you should start your own show because you got a great radio voice.
6: Oh, well, thank you.
1: Have a good radio voice.
6: Thank you. It's called Smoking. I've been smoking since the age of 14.
0: Oh, that's great.
1: Nice.
0: That's great. Okay.
6: So
1: that's how Alex Jones got there.
6: I got the vitamin T in me.
0: Yeah. What's on your mind, Chris in Tennessee?
6: It just seems like a personable show today. I wanted to congratulate Chris for being knighted.
0: Oh, yeah.
6: To the Union of God Wanted. I wanted to say, Mike, I've been trying to do my part. I've been buying as much merch as I can. The Bigfoot with his dick out t-shirt is very popular.
0: Yeah. People like it. People like to see Bigfoot's dick. Yeah.
6: Yeah. I mean, I bought that. And, if I could make a request, you know, the Velociraptor with the AK-47 or the AK-74, you should make a print of that.
0: Yeah. I've been meaning to, I just haven't gotten around to it, but yes, we have that in the works. And we also have, bags. In the Discord, happy birthday, Bags, by the way. He has created a Goblin t-shirt and a Creature t-shirt that I am going to be uploading. So we have a lot of different items coming away. But thank you, Chris in Tennessee, number two, for buying so much OBDM merchandise. It means a lot to me.
6: It's number 23.
0: Number 23, I'm sorry. Yes, number 23.
6: But the only other thing I wanted to tell you was, Mike, I think you're giving a lot of meaning and significance to Spanky's life. I really think you're doing a great thing.
0: I love him.
6: I know. I mean, it's obvious. And I think you should keep that up for as long as you can.
0: Thank you. I appreciate that. I'm going to link to the discography that his guitar player put together. He's got like, just in the band Salvage, they have like 50 songs, and you can listen to them for free and download them for free. And if you're fans of bands like Nirvana, Descendants, and some noisier stuff like Unsane, you will love Salvage. It is some of the catchiest, most great rock songs recorded in the early 2000s and late 90s. This is good stuff.
6: And they're all on Bandcamp?
0: All on Bandcamp, all for free for download.
6: Awesome.
0: Yeah.
6: Okay. Well, all right, guys. Blow me up. I'll talk to you later.
0: All right. Thank you, Chris.
1: Boom.
7: Okay, thank you for your call.
0: Chris number 23.
1: Yeah.
0: But yeah,
1: I don't know how we need to get a tally on how many of us there are.
0: I think we need to get a tally of the most popular names per state. Because I know Michael is a very popular name. But
1: that is my middle
0: name. But is it the most popular name in Ohio? I don't know. And is Chris the most popular name in Tennessee? These are the bullshit questions that I want answered.
1: See, since I wasn't born in Ohio, I wasn't born in Tennessee, I don't know if they might counter. I don't know.
0: Where are you from, pal?
1: Toledo, Ohio.
0: You were born in Toledo? Holy moly.
1: I lived there from 2 months old to 10 years old. So,
0: wow.
1: By the Toledo Zoo.
0: The Toledo Zoo.
1: Man.
0: Boy,
1: remember sitting outside and hearing Weird Al practice for a show that I didn't get to go see and being very sad.
7: Holy Toledo!
0: See? There you go. Holy Toledo from Alex Jones. Well, hey, thank you everyone for calling in. We're going to do, I'm going to shut down the phone lines for now, and we are going to hit some other news stories over there.
7: Excuse me.
0: Yeah. Yes, absolutely. Mr. Mustache there.
1: Oh, we're still on the drug story, aren't we?
0: What's that?
1: I was thinking out loud.
0: Oh, the drug story. Yes. Yeah. Yes, we definitely need to cover that. We definitely need to cover that one. Let's see. I'll bring this up on screen because this is something goofy. I remember years ago on the show, we covered the story of these people. I think it was a global phenomenon. What they would do, they would take a crap or a dump in a bag, okay? And then they would let that bag ferment for like a month or two, and then they would go over and huff that bag to get high. You know, that's what they would huff that fermented dung, human dung, to get high.
7: That's what I do.
0: But now there is a whole new thing going on here. I think it was called Jenkum. Correct me if I'm wrong, people out there. I think it's called Jenkum, the practice of huffing fermented human shit. There's a whole new thing going on where people are eating rotten, raw meat to get high. And it's a dangerous trend online.
2: Yeah.
0: It's of all the bizarre, dangerous trends to gain traction on social media, a practice known as eating high meat, might be the all-time grossest and most nauseated. No, I think what I described, maybe taking a shit or a crap in a bag and letting that ferment for a month or two might be more disgusting. I don't know. Would you rather huff crap or eat raw, rotten meat, Chris?
1: Well, I'll try anything two or three times. I got to go with the rotten raw meat. Well, eat it, but you only have to smell the crap. Mm. Yeah, I still got to go with the rotten raw meat.
0: Yeah. Okay. Yeah, I would go with that one too. There's a video here, but it's not doing anything. Okay, it's just an advertisement.
1: It's just, I mean, the video's not going to add much other than disgust.
0: Yeah, well, according to IFL Science, the appalling diet trend encourages people to let raw meat rot for several months or even a year before eating it. Once adequately rancid, the decomposed raw meat, aka high meat, is consumed. And supposedly euphoric, high feelings soon overtake the person eating it. Holy crap. While some reportedly eat high meat for its allegedly mind-altering effects, others actually say they prefer the taste of rotten flesh, which IFL Science says is often described as cheesy and more acidic than your average steak. Huh.
1: This is how the zombie apocalypse starts.
0: This is insane. This is
9: Man, I got mixed emotions about this one.
1: Yeah.
0: I do too. It's important to note that raw and fermented meat is eaten all around the world and has been for centuries. Cured meat like salami are a perfect example, but those examples are not at all similar to the uncontrolled rot featured in so-called high meat. The concept of high meat is not entirely new. As Vice reports, the trend has been lurking on Reddit and other internet enclaves for years. In 2017, for example, this anti-vegan YouTuber posted a video of himself eating meat that had been rotting for a full year. Meanwhile, a two-year-old Reddit post in the r carnivores subreddit asked how one might transition into eating rotten meat. How do you transition into rotting meat? I think it's just one thing you just do or you don't do it.
7: I have to do it.
1: I've met people who eat raw meat. They don't wait till it rots, but it is a weird Like, I've met people that treat all meat like it's sushi.
10: Yeah.
1: And that's something I'm not really on board with. But, you know, you do you, I suppose.
0: However, online discussion about high meat has surged since a series of viral tweets brought newfound attention to the little-known practice. Last week, Twitter user at SuperLoafCat shared screenshots of a recent protein-high meat tweet alongside the simple caption, "Losing my mind over this." Soon others started researching the practice and were equally horrified by the results. So, I mean, some of the pictures of this meat just look at, they're like white and gray. It's disgusting. I just can't imagine how you just don't vomit instantly from eating rotten meat. Like, I know, like, there's people will eat raw meat or extra rare meat at times. That's extra rare beef, you know, not just random meat. But this is something crazy. I would never think to do this.
1: Yeah, I'm wondering the scientific process of how it gets you high.
0: Yeah, I'm kind of curious about that myself.
1: It just seems...
0: It seems
1: like people, but like I guess like speaking of near-death experiences, as talked about on the latest Union of the Unwanted, seems like this is a good way to get there.
0: And yeah,
1: near-death experience is definitely a high.
0: This is crazy. Like, it would take a lot for me to do this.
11: I tell you what, I'll give you $14,000.
0: I don't even know. Oh boy, that's a good question. Would I eat rancid, rotten meat for $14,000? I don't know. That's a good question.
1: Yeah, I would do it. I live close enough to a hospital to where if something went wrong, that 14 grand would probably cover my hospital bill and more.
11: I'll give you $10,000.
0: What about $10,000?
1: Yeah, I mean, I'd rather have the 14.
0: Of course, but no. That's not how Hulk negotiates. He goes down or up by $4,000. That's it.
1: Okay. Well, I would not do it for $6,000.
0: Okay, well, let's go. Okay. Well, they go on to say, went down the rabbit hole today and people who leave meat out and eat it raw. And honestly, the pictures pictures just constantly have me on the verge of vomiting, wrote another Twitter user. It might just be because food photography is hard, but damn, I'm not converting to the high meat movement. Despite the anecdotal claims of high meat advocates, experts are resounding in their opposition to the trend, noting that eating rancid raw meat can cause severe illness. Yeah, of course. I would have to assume it just causes severe illnesses. As one person, a Singapore-based consultant dietitian, told Vice, it's possible that a whole range of bacteria present in the rotten meat could be behind the reported high or hallucinations or feeling of euphoria. So there you go, bacteria. That's the answer, okay. Chris.
1: Is that bacteria is good stuff?
0: It can be. It can be great stuff. Yeah. But, I mean, I don't know. I mean, it goes on to say, however, it's simply a matter of luck as to whether or not the high meat will make the person eating it violently ill. There's all sorts of bacteria, salmonella, E. coli, all these other kinds of things that our human body might really struggle with breaking down. In addition, food poisoning, Vice notes that the consumption of high meat has the potential to cause uncontrollable bowel movements, large intestinal damage, vomiting, dehydration, and even botulism. Boy.
1: Whoa.
0: That's crazy.
7: Piles of feces.
0: You probably will create piles of feces from eating raw meat. Has anybody in the chat or that listens to the show, have you guys done the high meat thing? Like, I don't know. This seems even too crazy for some of the OBDM listeners.
1: Maybe yeah, I'm K-Dog's not going to say hard pass, but I'll give it a soft pass on my end.
0: I'm not like that hard up for money, but for $14,000, I don't know. Like, it depends on how long the symptoms last. Like, it doesn't go on to say like, hey, like you might get sick, but also you might get real high. I can deal with getting the real high part. But for how long? Is it like some kind of bad acid trip that lasts for 24 hours? I don't want that.
1: Well, yeah, but if it's a good acid trip that lasts for 24 hours. See, I like meat. I like being high.
0: Mm-hmm.
1: The only part is the rotting, raw part.
0: The rotting part. That's the stickler for me.
1: Yeah.
0: Yeah.
1: Still better than inhaling poop, though.
0: On the face of it, it does sound better. It looks better on paper to eat rancid meat than smell rancid shit. That's just me, though.
1: Yeah. Mm. Well, we can agree on that.
0: Yeah.
7: Shit!
0: Right, we'll do like one or two more stories here. It's a Saturday. I'll do the phone lines open. Is there any story that you wanted to get to, Chris?
1: I did have a penis man encounter.
0: I did see that. I'll bring this up on screen. This is a good call on that. Very good call. This is one of my favorite stories. Yeah.
7: Penis man.
0: New Zealand man threatened with prosecution over penis pothole drawings. Jeff Upson says he has drawn about 100 penises around potholes in a bid to force the local council to fix them. This is
7: penis man.
0: This is brilliant. Absolutely.
1: I love this.
0: If you're going to come out and remove the spray paint from the road because you don't like pee-pees and wee-wees on the road, then you might as well fix the fucking potholes, people.
1: Exactly.
0: Woo! A New Zealand man who began drawing very large penises around potholes in his home city of Auckland in 2018 in hopes of attracting the attention of his local council has been threatened with police action. In a video road safety campaigner Jeff Upson made after the recent addition of his he said, I'm about sick of calling Auckland Transport. So what I've done is I've gone and drawn a great artist impression of a penis. The video shows two green and pink neon penises.
1: A great artist impression.
0: And, I mean, it's pretty. I mean, it's a good enough rendition that you know what you're looking at.
1: It's anatomically accurate.
0: Yeah, that's a penis. Yeah.
7: Penis man.
0: That's a penis. There's no doubt about that. It's got a very large shaft and two balls. You know, that's what you want. You know,
7: look at that guy.
0: Yeah. Let's see here. The video shows two green and pink neon penises. Upson helpfully identified the addresses where the newly eye-catching potholes occur and their dimensions. So he's very helpful in reporting his own graffiti out there so he can let the transportation people know what's going on out there. So, I mean, this is very, very helpful to the people that fix not only the potholes, but to remove that unsightly graffiti.
7: I'm just going to say it. I'm going to go out with a bunch of spray paint tonight and I'm going to tag stuff. The big things that can be seen on the highway.
0: That's, I guess, those are the penis potholes. You can make
1: I forgot about that clip. That's good.
0: Penis potholes, Alex. There you can go. Okay.
1: So this is, what's the guy's name? This is Alex's alias.
0: Jeff Upson. Jeff Upson, a.k.a. Alex Jones, is out there tagging big things that can be seen on the highway.
7: That's right.
1: What a hero.
0: He goes on to say, the stretch of road from here to the end of that other penis is 48 meters. The width of my lines is approximately 1.2 meters. So he's okay. That's a big penis out there. I mean, there's some major potholes going on in New Zealand. Why aren't they fixing this shit?
1: Well, they have better things to spend their tax money on, like
0: imprisoning people in hotels.
1: Yeah.
7: Yeah, exactly.
1: I guess that's about all. And maintaining the Hobbit homes. I don't know what else. What does else New Zealand do with money? Probably not much.
7: That's right.
0: When a Manchester man used penises to achieve the same results in 2015, the council reacted furiously, calling the drawings obscene, stupid, insulting, and a waste of valuable time and resources. In response, the anonymous artist told the BBC, the council must be very prudish. I would assume so.
1: Wait, the anonymous artist known as Jeff Upson?
0: Jeff Upson. I mean, I guess he's not really hiding his identity here. Maybe it is an alias, but we only know him and love him by this name.
10: Penis Man.
0: We are all Penis Man. It's an anti-establishment movement. You're trying to get the attention of the ruling elite, whether it's the councilmen, mayors, governors, or the president or prime ministers, to address us lonely serfs down here to do your job and fix the fucking roads.
10: Penis Man.
0: I'm sorry.
1: That's really a heartwarming tale.
7: No, I'm sorry, family story. Show.
0: Is it very?
1: It is a family show.
0: It is a heartwarming story of one man's struggle against the government. Can't fight City Hall, but this guy's trying. No doubt about that.
1: I think he's going to win.
0: He might. I hope so.
1: Me too.
0: I hope so.
1: God bless America. New Zealand.
0: Yeah. Someone in the chat said, yeah, lots of high strangers in Kiwiland. Yeah. Yeah, there certainly is. I think we're going to wind down the show here. I might be back tonight doing a little night talk. I have a few stories on feral humans, feral people living in the woods. And so I might be back to talk about that and take some calls later on tonight. So haven't done a night talk in a while. Might be time.
1: Night talk.
0: Is there anything you want to plug, Chris, before we get out of here?
1: Oh, just abs in a six-pack. ABSNA, six, the number, PACK.com. We have, you've been on, Cretchen's been on. We had MoFax on a little bit ago, David Icke. It's,
0: you've had a lot of awesome guests, so man. Like, you've had David Icke out and Mo from MoFax, like some incredible guests.
1: And you. And, you Cretchen and Joe are welcome anytime.
0: Oh, I appreciate that.
1: Love, I'm a huge OBDM fan, so this has been a big honor just to be able to be a part of the magic.
0: Yeah, thank you. I appreciate it. Thank you for being a part of the magic.
12: Be a part of the magic.
0: And we're going to get out of here. I'm going to put the links to Abs in a Six Pack in the video description and in the podcast. Check it out. He's got great audio over there. It's always fun to talk to him. He's part of the No Agenda periphery, the peripheral action over there. A lot of podcasts, a lot of fun, awesome people to interact with.
1: Too many of them for me to shout out, or I would.
0: Who's your next guest? Who's your next lineup guest?
1: We had a scheduling snafu where I wrote something down on the calendar wrong, but I might have somebody this Wednesday, and then the Wednesday after that will be Rob Dew, the InfoWars news director.
0: Oh, really? You got Rob Dew on?
1: Yep.
0: Holy moly.
1: Gonna be fun.
0: Wow.
7: Exactly.
0: You got, like I said, he's got some great guests over there. I can't even, it's hard for me to get Joe on the show. I can't book anybody. It's tough. You came on. Thanks for coming on, Chris.
1: I really appreciate you having me. In all seriousness, this was one of the most fun times I've had in recent memory. Great.
0: Oh, thank you. Thank you. It's always nice hanging out with people. And as long as it's before 9 p.m. on most days, I do it.
1: Hell yeah.
0: I might be up a little later tonight. I don't know. We'll see how the night goes. But I want to thank everyone for hanging out. K-Dog, using the chat. What's up, buddy? I know Manimal's out there, and Boogie might be out there. I don't know, but thank you for everyone hanging out in the chat and keeping it locked down out there. Oh, boy. I think Cretchen will be back on Wednesday. We'll see.
1: That's a big 10-4, good buddy.
0: Yeah.
13: Got hairy legs.
0: This has not been a disappointment. This is a fun show.
14: I feel sorry for your mother.
0: Oh, don't feel sorry for your mother. But tomorrow is Mother's Day, and make sure you wish your mother a very happy Mother's Day if you have a good relationship. You know, even if you don't have a great relationship with your mother, put that aside and just wish her a happy Mother's Day. And if you're lucky enough to have your mother around, express that.
1: And ask her if she took the money out of your pan last night.
0: Yes. Hey, Mom, did you steal $20 from my wallet the other day?
7: Oopsie daisy.
0: Just forgive it. You know, buy her some flyers, take her out, and tell her you love her. So, thank you, Chris, and thank you to everyone out there. Shabla goo.
1: Shabla goo.
10: Penis Man.
15: I'm used to, demon sperm.
16: Everything's under control. Situation normal.
17: So where'd you find
7: with
17: this?
7: My shirt off. We're in World War IV.
14: I feel sorry for your mother.
13: I'm on a whole other level. Oh,
0: baby,
13: he's dead.
0: Baby, baby, baby, baby, baby, baby.
7: Kevin, David, Tyler, Daryl, Joseph, Brian, Paul, Russell, Gordon, Mike, Todd, James, Jamie, Brian, Jenny, James, and Lynn.
12: Everything is awesome. Everything is cool when you're part of a team. Everything is fantastic when you're living the Ebola dream. Don't be racist. Get the disease. Bleed and die. Oh, it's so trendy. The insanity reaches the sky. Raise payroll taxes on poor people. It's hailed as a free healthcare program. Death panels for old people. Oh, it's so trendy.
13: That's about all.
17: Shablagoo.

0: got a business on the side, I guess.
1: Now, does anyone besides me remember who played Frankenstein? Lon Chaney Jr. dressed up as the monster and filmed that scene.
2: Who told you that, Officer Joe Bolton?
1: Yeah.
3: Carson was terrific with kids. I'm telling you, if there was a little boy around, he would fuck him in the shit pipe.
0: In the shit pipe.
4: By the way, Mort Lindsey was Merv Griffin's
2: family. Yeah, but
4: family.
2: Who was the guy with the trumpet?
4: Yeah, that I'm still trying to track that down.
2: Jack dude.
3: When Johnny and I started doing The Tonight Show, we did anything we could think of to fill Doc Severinsen's tight little ass hole with Johnny's enormous nasty
2: man.
5: Well, he remembers everything.
1: He's revealing a lot.
2: Yeah. Yeah.
3: With her feet behind her head, Raquel Welch shit on my penis, then tried to pee in Doc Severinsen's face.
0: Sexy.
3: After spraying my face with cum, Dom DeLuise put his hand down Johnny's pants and squirted shit straight down Johnny's mouth.
5: That's not right.
0: That's a horrible accusation.
2: And who would have thought? Now you're on The Tonight Show. You appear there regularly, yes.
1: I never worked with Carson, though.
2: No, he would never work with you.
1: Yes, I...
3: I remember one evening when things got completely out of control. Doc Severinsen licked my nuts while Johnny but fucked George Burns, who shot his cum all over Steve Lawrence and Edie Gourmet's forehead, while Jerry Lewis shit ice cream on Fred Skelton's crotch, and then Steve Allen a fire extinguisher up Jack Benny's shit cape while Andy Williams sniffed coke off Dom DeLuise's penis. That was the tough, tough night.
2: Anything else, Rob?
0: What a party!
3: One night, out of nowhere, a sweet, innocent choir boy gagged on my elderly nuts, and then yellow discharge erupted from my minuscule penis.
5: Wow. Later this year, Howard, the NAACP will be holding a symbolic funeral.
2: Yes.
6: It's May 2nd, way too early to be talking about podcasts, but here we are. We got our original third guest showing up this morning. This is Gwyff, the King of Kent, the only royalty we ever gave a shit about.
7: Hey, y'all, I'm here to do some podcasting stuff.
6: It's sexy. It's buds. You love them. You want them for Halloween. It's Sir Spencer from Bowl After Bowl.
8: Hey, I'm here, ready to rip.
6: This is Booberry from Behind the Schemes. I ain't got nothing else. I blew all my shit at the beginning. But this is Misinformed Nation.
9: I'm sure they would just jizzing all over themselves for that.
10: Spend money on the cum.
11: I got a little point of note just to start us off with. When we call it Misinformed Nation, I thought the other day I was in Jitsi and I said, N-Asian. How's that sound to you? N-Asian.
6: N-Asian? Like
11: N-Asian, like N-A-tion.
6: I'd have to see it spelled out.
11: Like two capitals, N and an A, and then a T and I, an O and an N. Like nation, but with the first two letters in capitals.
8: Ah, like the stylization.
6: From, oh yeah, that's like what we've been doing.
11: We're from no agenda, isn't it?
6: Yeah.
11: But when we say it, we say nation, whereas I think deep down we should say N-Asian.
6: N-Asian. Okay. Interesting.
11: But I'm not gonna crack the whip here and tell you guys to live your lives, but
6: no, I'm all about word magic. I like taking the words. I like bending the English language over.
11: Yeah.
6: Make it
11: Are you wearing a hat? You got a hat on?
6: I don't have a hat on, but I was having to wear a hat yesterday. It was nice and bright and sunny and 80 degrees for our for my first official No Agenda meetup.
11: Oh, how'd that go?
6: It was good. There was like 8 of us there. There was a band. The band was, let's just say, I guess they've been hanging out and not rehearsing for the past like 6 months or something. It was

0: It was pretty rough, actually.
1: Did they sit you right next to the band?
0: No, but we were kind of directly in line with the PA. So it was kind of, it was hard to get the conversations a flowing when you're yelling over the feedback.
1: Just to put a Jen Psaki here and circle back, the reason why I asked you if you're wearing a hat, because I found out yesterday that if you're doing magic and you're wearing a hat, you're a wizard. And if you're not wearing a hat, you're a sorcerer. Oh. But I'm sure someone can debunk that for me. I saw it on the Winter Soldier and the other guy who's totally forgettable.
0: Oh.
1: Falcon, that's it, isn't it? Falcon.
0: Yeah. Oh, the new Disney Disney Plus series.
1: Yeah.
2: There's sorcery abounds over here. I never know I never wear a hat during shows because I never know whether to put my headphones on the under the hat or over the hat.
1: Over. Depends on the hat, I suppose, but over, I'd say.
0: I'm like just trying to get back into the habit of taking my shirt off for these shows. There ain't no video feed.
2: The trick is just to never put one on in the first place, and then you're good to go.
3: Oh, give it to me.
0: Hell yeah. Was there any other business that we had to attend to? I mean, we're just kind of chugging along.
1: Our Sir Seatsitter is currently not here.
0: So that son of a bitch.
4: I mean, I know where to find it because I know where to find Sir Seatsitter.
5: I just got to catch them all.
1: Nice. Yeah, he's on the road. He'll be here when he's here.
0: Chris will be joining us at a later time. He's got the link. He's just got to send me the clips when he gets home, and we'll be ready to rock with that. The first show that I brought for today is a show that was featured, or that is featured, on the No Agenda stream. He's been super monumental in helping me get set up with like the stream and everything for Behind the Schemes. So I thought it was only fair that I'd reach out and give him a little extra loving. And this is clip one from Fun Fact Friday.
6: But the electronic voice phenomenon is kind of neat, but you could go through hours and hours and hours and hours of static and pick out like two words and then assign meaning to it, you know? Yeah. So basically it comes down to the more accurate a piece of equipment is, the less likely ghost hunters are going to want to use it, because you have to take things that put out random static or beep irregularly or things like that. So you can say, oh, that's something, that's activity. So a spirit box is something similar. Starts with Nikola Tesla said, if you find the secrets of the universe, think in terms of energy, frequency, and vibration. So there's things called spirit boxes. There's actually apps.
3: They have those in Phasmophobia too.
6: Yeah, there's these apps that'll do it too. And basically you talk to them and then the spirit boxes supposedly pick up vibrations that we can't detect and turn it into words.
0: So this is a groovy little show. It's Midas and his daughter Leela. That was episode 45, labeled Ghosts, which I'm a big Midas nut for.
1: I get it. I never put two and two together. I did a suspense with the whole thing where you don't put two and two together, but I didn't realize Midas is the Fun Fat Friday guy.
0: Yep. He's also got Midas. There's a new show that he's starting that's interview based. I think that's Midas.live. And then his other show where he's reading short stories is Midas Pod. I haven't listened to that one as much, so I haven't.
1: Oh. Can't remember. Guy.
0: Yeah,
2: I could be incorrect, but I think that's kind of more of a trickle cast.
0: Oh yeah, kind of like a Mass with Matt,
2: an irregular one.
0: Mm-hmm. Yeah, because I
2: remember looking through it. It's so funny that I even do a clip show because I'm really bad at keeping up with all the different stuff, but that one I think is sort of a. Yeah, January 18th is the last episode.
1: You'll get Midas Pod.
2: I'm just pulling. And then September 27th, 2020, before that. So, yeah, that's what I would qualify as a trickle cast.
0: Mm. I mean, looking through this list of Fun Fact Friday, they've had all sorts of cool episodes. April Fool's, Roadside Attractions. I was a big fan of that one. They talked about the Heidelberg.
2: Cool.
0: Yeah, it was episode 41. But in Detroit, they have this big community that this person was buying up the property or letting, he was trying to get his neighbors to like let him in and do this art installation. And the entire block is just these like painted houses, and they've got stuffed animals stapled everywhere. It's very interesting. And that was one of the topics that they brought for that episode. And I keep saying it. I'm going to say it on the stream now, so it has to fucking happen. I got those pictures. I swear to God, they're somewhere. I'm going to send them to you, Midas. I promise.
2: Find them. Find them.
0: But yeah, this ghost episode's cool. You know, I'm from North Carolina originally. I've heard lots of stories about the Biltmore Estate, for example, which is what they're talking about in the beginning of this episode. Midas transitions into talking about ghost hunting. I want to play this second. Actually, well, I'll tell this story here real quick because it veers away. But so last year during the pandemic, one of the jobs that I applied for was being on the production crew for a ghost hunting show.
2: Ooh.
0: Yeah. And I never heard anything back from them, and I'm kind of disappointed. And
1: it's a bit spooky how they just took your stuff and then they went off like that.
0: Well, I don't know. It sounded like it was going to be a cool concept because, like, oh, yeah, we're just going to fuck off and try and find ghosts and stuff. I probably wouldn't have dealt with all the, like, technical equipment. I probably would have been packing, like, some huge quartz rocks, a little bit of moldavite, you know, just, like, deliberately trying to antagonize the spirits to see if anything was there.
1: Yeah.
0: I take that back. Wrong. But so you heard me say that the show is done with Midas and his daughter, Leela. God, I'm going to fuck that up so hard. It's going to become the new Bowls with Buds. this is one of many just funny back and forth between them.
6: So, yeah, after you tell us about the next part of your Fun Fact Friday deep dive.
7: Before I do this.
6: Okay.
7: I just want to tell you, if you do have phasmophobia... and you die.
6: Phasmophobia is not sponsoring this episode either.
7: No. We don't normally do sponsors.
0: Hold on. I'm glad you caught that. What's up with that, yo? Don't normally do sponsors?
1: Yeah, it was a normal.
2: We don't normally do sponsors. Every once in a while, we slip one in there.
8: I like money.
5: It's like Pokemon.
0: I don't know what that one was, but
5: all cash, baby.
0: So I'm glad I wasn't the only one that caught that.
2: No, that's fantastic.
0: We're going to be eagle-eyed now, man. I'm just kidding. I'll resume this.
7: Phobia and you die. Throw things at your teammates very subtly and not too often, and it'll creep them out. I do this every time I die. Or just like, okay, another thing you can do is just grab everything in the house that you can pick up and throw it outside. So when they come back to the door after
6: like
7: they're
6: a
7: done,
6: pile
7: like,
6: of teacups.
7: There's just a pile of teacups or pile of shoes. I collected all the shoes in the house one day. That was one of my favorite times.
6: You're such a nerd.
7: I am, okay. I got in a lobby and all we would do the entire round is we didn't gather any evidence or anything. We just stole everything from the house and left.
6: But, we need to start a podcast this week in Phasmophobia with Leela.
7: Yeah.
6: Oh my gosh.
2: It took me a second to understand that Phasmophobia was a game. I thought they were talking about like some fear of ghosts.
0: Oh yeah.
1: I'm still thinking that. Is that not a thing?
0: It's a fairly popular streaming game at the moment.
2: Interesting.
0: A lot of
1: people are into it.
0: Yeah, like Markiplier, Game Grumps, Jacksepticeye. Lots of people have been playing it. I've been watching some Let's Plays. I haven't tried it myself. It looks pretty funny. This is no way an endorsement. I enjoy watching the streams at times. And then
2: why I was so confused at first that he said, what is it? Ectophobia, plasmophobia.
0: Oh, plasmophobia. Yeah.
2: Plasmophobia wasn't sponsoring the podcast. I was like, well, yeah, it'd be hard for an irrational fear to sponsor. Hi, I'm an irrational fear. And I'm giving you $300 for an ad spot.
0: Welcome to Misinformed Nation. We are not sponsored by homophobia. Well, I got two more here. These get a little longer, but I really appreciate what
1: they're
0: these.
1: They're so cute. They're cute. They're lovely.
0: Yeah,
1: it's a great little thing they got going on.
0: As far as I'm aware, she does all of the editing for the show. So it's I think she's learning some really cool skills, and I want to say Sir Spencer was just talking about this with what was his name, Mike?
2: Oh yeah. Yep.
0: Talking about being like this younger age in a time like last year and just imagine what we would be doing if we'd started this 10 years ago.
2: Yeah.
0: Or 12 years ago or 15 years ago. So it's some cool stuff. But another place that I've been to through the tours over the years was Eastern State Penitentiary in Pennsylvania.
7: The Eastern State Penitentiary, also known as EESP, which is easier for me to say, so I'm going to say ESP, is a former American prison in Philadelphia, Pennsylvania. It is located at 2027 Fairmount Avenue, which is the correct way to say it, I believe, between Corinthian Avenue and North 22nd Street. I'm sorry.
6: Screet.
0: I like how you can hear Mita's crack up in the back.
8: Nice around. Execution.
9: You're doing terrific.
0: I thought that was pretty amusing.
2: That's a great one.
7: I'm tired, okay? I've been working all day. Okay.
6: Yeah, I know.
7: In the Fairmount section of the city, and was operational from 1829 until 1971. And I did watch a video on this before I did this, so I just like added a little bit of notes in here. I watched a video about someone who worked for the attraction that they did there, so they know a little bit more about it than I do. The penitentiary refined the revolutionary system of separate incarceration first pioneered at the Walnut Street Jail, which emphasized principles of reform rather than punishment. Notorious criminals such as Al Capone just rolls off the tongue too easily. I feel like it should be harder to say.
6: Nope, it's just Al Capone.
7: Al Capone. Or Scarface.
2: Al Capone.
7: Scarface Capone.
6: Yeah.
7: Yeah.
6: Notorious mobster.
7: Mobster lobster.
2: Nice.
6: Nothing. Okay. There's your next cartoon character.
7: Yes. That's a good
0: one. It's super fun. It's super cute.
1: The mobster lobster. That's classic.
0: Yeah.
2: Mobster lobster.
0: Yeah. I'll be definitely interested to see what happens if, what this show would look like in a couple of years if, They make their way into headier topics, or if they go a little deeper on stuff. How do I phrase this? Do y'all think that Fun Fact Friday will become a Dimension A or a Dimension B show? Is that a weird thing to ask?
2: I don't know. Could be. Yeah. I mean, we all slip around at times, and actually, we'll get to it later, so this is kind of a tease, but that's sort of what I brought today is going to deal with. Like, I think it's only foolish to think or claim that you're always in A all the time and you always have that like anchor and know what's going on.
6: Okay.
2: I think it's super easy to be tricked. You know what I'm saying?
1: I agree.
0: That's fair.
1: I got tricked at the start of the Rona. I remember like first week thinking, everyone's just shut. We should all be indoors forever. No, what's going on? And then after 2-3 weeks, I suddenly thought, oh, it's one of those things.
2: Yeah. I mean, being 1 of 7 or 8 billion, it's like you're easily influenced by the rest of them.
0: I guess the way I should have phrased the question, maybe this will make a little more sense. It would be curious to see if they ever do any rabbit hole dives into conspiracy related stuff.
2: It's funny. I saw an OBDM clip where they were taking questions, and one of the questions was like, how do you conspiracy guys like raise your daughters? And I thought their answer was very poignant. It was like, they want to raise free thinkers. You know, they don't want to raise somebody who's like, dyed in the wool of their own beliefs. They want to raise some thinkers who have the tools to go out, analyze situations, always be questioning, and then come to their own conclusions. And they basically were like, you know, if my daughters want to grow up and think, oh, my dad's a nut job and he believes in these things, like, that's fine. And if they want to also believe all of this stuff is, like, for real, that's fine, too. I really love that because, like, that's how I want to raise my kids, too, is free thinking. I don't need you to believe what I believe. I need you to go out and figure out what you believe.
1: Don't you got to tell them at some point how it is, though.
2: Oh, absolutely. And that's what they said, too. You know, if they ask me questions about stuff, I'm going to tell them what I think about stuff. I'm not going to just be like, oh, well, you figure it out. But at the same time, you can't just create an army of people brainwashed to believe exactly what you believe.
1: The harder it gets. It's like a Chinese finger trap. Sorry to bring the CCP up so soon, but, you know. you pull your fingers out and it gets harder, doesn't it? But then you got to slowly just inch them out.
2: Yeah,
1: give it a bit of wiggle room, get them fingers out.
0: I think I would set my kid down. I'd be like, roses are red, violets are blue, Harambe's in heaven, Bush did 9/11.
2: Oh, man.
1: Two tragic things. Absolutely tragic.
0: Well, speaking on going hard in the paint on conspiracies, I have one more clip from Fun Fact Friday. I don't remember why I pulled this one. Let me go about halfway. Let's see what this
6: is. So the tools that they use.
0: Do you guys have any interest in hearing the list of equipment that they are supposed to use for ghost hunting? To me, it was just like a shopping list of stuff that I wanted to buy.
2: Okay.
6: So the tools that they use for ghost hunting. Photographs, obviously. EMF meter. We talked about that. It's supposed to detect fluctuations in electromagnetic fields, which is supposedly evidence of ghosts. Temperature measurement, ambient temperature measurement, thermographic cameras, thermal imaging cameras, infrared thermometers. Digital analog recording equipment for the voice phenomenon I was talking about a little while ago. A compass. Some of them believe that ghosts can affect a compass. Geiger counters.
7: So they're walking magnets is what they are. They're walking invisible magnets.
6: Electromagnetic fields will mess with a compass as well.
7: Yeah.
6: So ultrasonic sensors, infrared, dowsing rods. They'll call in psychics or mediums or clairvoyants, which is a whole other show. they do interviews with people to get their stories. And then there's the Ouija board.
7: Yes.
6: Which used to be called a talking board,
0: board.
6: Or speaking board. Speaking board, yes. Maybe talking board. Anyway, you're supposed to be able to communicate with spirits with that.
7: I was thinking about getting one of those to communicate with Franny.
6: I'm a little afraid of Ouija boards.
7: Oh my God.
6: I'm a little afraid of them.
7: Why?
6: Night vision cameras. We'll talk about it later.
2: So, the source of evil, Milton Bradley.
0: Now I know what I want to talk to Midas about when he comes on our show.
2: My wife is a Ouija board veteran.
0: Oh no, shit.
1: I got that sense of her.
2: Massachusetts, you know.
0: Right.
1: I can't do it. Just creates me out. I don't want to go anywhere near it. I'm a love and light guy, you know what I mean?
2: I've had some weirdness show up in photos, and one of the weirder ones I'll put in the bowl chat because I don't really know where else to put it. But there's this
1: asocial, stick it there.
2: Oh yeah, that's probably smart, huh? There's like we were out by this old barn and I just took a picture of the barn.
0: Didn't
2: see nothing or whatever. But then later on when you look at it, there's just this like weird foreground cloudiness to it that is really totally undefined. It's just like blob stuff. But like, I can tell you none of that was there. It wasn't a foggy night. It wasn't cloudy. And like none of the other pictures, like this was a picture I took right after, my girlfriend at the time took it cause it's of me, but, it wasn't anything on the lens. That's what I'm trying to say either.
0: Right.
1: You need to go back with Midas and all his kit and just like dick around over there. See if you can get boober in and get some of his crystals. This could happen.
2: Oh, I get
1: the guys that make first contact. We could be the ones. Could you imagine?
2: That'd be it.
0: Sorry, ghost hunting podcast.
2: I'm pretty sure Zach Bagans has already documented plenty of evidence.
0: Hey, I'm a big believer in ghosts. I haven't seen anything visual, but being in like those old ass Civil War hospitals, I get the constant feeling something's following me around, and
1: it is.
2: Or at least I don't know. I can't really say what it was, other than it looked like a girl. I was like 16 or 17, probably 16, riding my bike home at like night. And I saw somebody like walking behind my house. Was totally undeveloped at the time, so it was just like an empty field. And then there was still street lamps on the street, but there was just no houses after mine. Mine was the last house on the left. Ha ha. The street lamp was there, and so there was this girl like walking in that field, and I was like coming home. I could see her, and she was like walking, and then as she passed behind the street lamp, she couldn't see. She never came out on the other side, and so then like I biked over there, but there was nobody there.
1: Is it me, or is it getting colder in here? I've grown up in pubs that are like at least 300 years old, so
0: holy shit.
2: Yeah, that's
1: honestly we could just do this a whole show, to be fair, but the craziest thing that ever happened to me was probably at New Year's Eve party, and I'm chasing my cousin around with five you know those poppers that you pop and the streamers come out. I got them in my hands, and I got all the string, and over one other hand I'm going to go up to his face and pull all five of them at the same time, and he's running away from me, and he runs into the ladies loose, and he shuts the door. And the like the cubicle, there's only one cubicle, and I get there really quick, and I put my foot and I get the door just as it's sort of ajar, and I'm pushing and it's pushing back and I'm pushing, and it just gives way and there's nothing in there. And I literally I pulled all five of the poppers and legged it. But it was a good like 10, 15 seconds of like genuine you could just feel like the pushing back, like something behind there, just I try and get all that stuff out of me, to be fair. So that's why you keep your Bible handy, don't you, boys?
2: Right next to you. No doubt.
0: I don't have a Bible nearby, but I got the Book of Mormon. So
1: yeah, you got the internet, ultimate Bible.
0: Yeah.
2: Both of those. I've got a kids application Bible too.
1: Oh, no, you didn't lend me that.
0: Well, I'm gonna finish up the second show here so we can get y'all in. I'm probably gonna skip a couple and just blast through these quickly, but I brought one show that will always go hard in the paint. I've listened to them for a long ass time. They're probably right in line with Grimerica as far as the second show that I navigated to post the Higher Side Chats.
2: Mm-hmm.
0: And, I would catch every single episode up until like the 300 range. And then I had to step away for a little bit because Sam Tripoli of the Tinfoil Hat podcast just got a little too on the rails for me.
1: Okay.
0: I love Sam. I think XG is a super rad guy. I've actually, XG is one of the co-hosts, and I've been chatting with him back and forth over the past year or so. Super cool. Eddie Bravo's on there. I'm a big Eddie Bravo fan. I think he's funny as fuck. But this is from their latest episode. I don't have it. 446. This was
4: Eddie Bravo.
0: Hey, just in time.
8: Oh, he's there.
0: We got Antarctica, Middle Earth, Exopolitics, and the Forbidden Technologies with Brad Olson. And that was episode 446. And here's the first clip.
9: Admiral Byrd put together Operation High Jump to go and confront them. And it was a huge armada of ships of other countries.
0: He's talking about the Americans encountering Nazis in the bases.
9: Well, they get down there day one. They're doing some reconnaissance. They found .211. They dropped some ordnances. They went back the next day to do a much heavier bombing. And all those planes just dropped from the radar, never to be heard or seen again. On that same day was the Battle of High Jump. And that's when these crafts came out of the water, confronted the armada. They couldn't be shot down. They sliced one of the boats in half. And I've even gone so far as to talk to a marine salvage company about trying to hunt down the USS Murdoch, because then again would be evidence that the Battle of High Jump occurred. And that's why Admiral Byrd had to turn around that expedition 2 months into the 6 month journey and leave because of this confrontation at sea right off of New Schwabenland.
0: New Schwabenland, which I thought was kind of interesting. That's supposedly or reportedly where the Nazis set up base in Antarctica was New Schwabenland. And then it's not that far of a stretch, but then you start thinking like Klaus Schwab and all that shit. I don't know. Some food for thought.
2: Got nothing on the old Schwabenland.
1: Got to welcome Sir Seat Sitter in.
0: Sorry. Yeah. We got a Sir Seat Sitter. Oh, yeah.
10: Is my eyes deceiving me?
11: Sorry, I'm late. I had my best buddy's birthday party was last night, and we got a little too fucked up. So
0: yeah, you did.
11: Had to get myself out of being sunk into the couch and hung over and get over to my house. But I'm here.
2: Nice. That's heroic, actually, man.
1: Yeah,
2: I'm glad you're
11: here. The boys when they were on a boat stole a golf flag, and so we mowed the. Off of a golf course, and we mowed the yard down real low. And we had like a green. We were whacking golf balls, playing cornhole. It was great.
1: Yeah,
11: nice. Anyway,
1: well done.
11: So this is you're playing tinfoil hat right now, from what I understand.
0: Yep, the latest one. And I will say that Sam has really cleaned up his behavior. The one thing that I was getting really frustrated about is he would just railroad through his guests. And
11: Alex Jones does.
0: Yeah. And he always had the same talking points and the same jokes. And it was always about the blue Twitter check marks. And like, I get it.
11: He was on OBDM yesterday and he did bring up the blue Twitter check marks. Tripoli, I love the guy, but I don't know if he's like half retarded from his crack addiction years or what, but he's got a fuse loose for sure. But don't we all in some way? You know? Yeah.
1: Okay. Did not know that.
11: I like Tripoli though.
0: Yeah, and you know it's kind of like a Fisher Price of podcasts, and that's not meant to be as a dig, but it's kind of like it's very out there. It's very accessible.
1: It's like a gateway podcast.
0: Yeah.
11: I think he even refers it his tinfoil hat. I think Sam even calls it the training wheels for like conspiracy.
0: Training wheels. That's the word I was looking for.
11: Yeah, to get you. He even refers to it as like, this is just to get people in who aren't, might not be into it and to jump off to like deeper shit. Like
1: he's one of the
11: people that really go deep. Yeah.
0: Well, I got two more on the topic of Antarctica. And then I have a little bit of inside baseball that I want to share from this episode. Mm-hmm. So let's get through these last two real quick.
9: Well, fast forward to 10 years later and the U.S. military is doing top secret atomic bomb testing called Operation Argus. And it, too, happened to be right off the coast of New Schwabenland. And they were basically sending nuclear bombs high up into the atmosphere. This is the cover story to basically poke a hole in the ozone layer. That's alternative one. And here's a picture in the book of some of those nuclear missiles that were going up in Operation Argus.
12: Were they hitting a firmament? Or do you think they were trying to hit the firmament?
9: Well, that's the cover story. If you look on Wikipedia, it'll tell you, yeah, and this is still a top secret atomic bomb testing program. But what I think they were really doing was hurling some nukes over at the New Berlin base to put an end to that base once and for all. And so what's really interesting is that right after this happened in 1958, the original articles for the Antarctica Treaty were formulated. And one of the top points was that there would be no nuclear testing or nuclear bomb activity whatsoever on the Antarctic continent. Well, that's interesting because if nothing's ever happened, why would you have to make such a big point of it never happening again?
12: Yeah.
9: Because it happened then.
0: In the last clip here, he goes on to say that when he visits Antarctica again, he wants to come with a Geiger counter. To verify how accurate that information is to see if he can find this New Schwabenland base that would be irradiated, I suppose, if it was indeed wiped out with a fucking nuclear attack. It's pretty interesting stuff. I got to go through and finish the last quarter, but I was listening to it on the drive back yesterday.
1: Yeah. Oh, it's always a mystery what's going on down there, and everyone is like the biggest thing that there is.
0: Yep.
1: You know, we're all at war, except we don't do sod all down there. It's just all, if it's even down there, it could be all around us. I don't know. I've not been there, so I don't know.
0: Hey, it's on my list of things I'd like to check out. We'll see if it'll happen.
1: You can report back boots on the ground to us.
0: Yeah.
1: I ain't going there.
0: In the morning from Antarctica.
1: Have a meet up.
0: So this is these are some inside baseball, and I just wanted to get y'all's opinion on these. These are no way endorsements from me. I don't even have this account. I don't know what's up with it. I just thought this list of names was interesting. Oh, sorry. Well, this is not the list of names.
12: Okay, I should make the announcement here.
10: Finally, it's time for the big announcement.
12: Yeah, we're basically come to terms, and I am the new head of comedy at Rockfin. I am in charge of comedy development. Thank you, Swarm. And what basically does that mean for us is that I'm going to be shutting down my Patreon, the Tinfoil Patreon, moving everything to Rockfin and doing everything there. I'm going to be shutting down a lot of stuff on my own website because we've made a good deal, and I'm going to be everything over there. And what does that mean for everybody? Well, all I got to say is now I am in a position where I can help content creators. And just like all my other shows where I practice the law of the model of abundance. And why my live shows like Comedy Chaos always thrive, because I got out of my way and I allowed artists to thrive.
0: All right, we'll stop that one there. So most important thing, the director of comedy, which I thought was kind of interesting, because last week we had talked about the Grimerica Outlawed show, right? And one of the things that they're doing with Outlawed is live streaming on Rockfin. And it sounds like something that they're fairly into. I mean, they've brought it up almost every episode, getting people to come. I don't know what the specifics are about the subscription and stuff, but the thing what's that?
11: Go ahead. I had an anecdote about Rockfin. What are you doing?
0: Oh, gotcha. Here's a list of motherfuckers that, I guess are on there now.
12: So, you know, Vimeo will now shut people down. They've done it to my Patreon. They've shut down my Patreon before. A lot of my old videos are no longer on the Patreon because Vimeo shut me down. I'm done with that. And at this moment, Rockfin is all about freedom of speech.
2: At this moment.
12: Free expression. So I'm going to work with them on growing that brand and bringing you guys and helping the content creators you love and you create the best content out there and monetize their content so artists can make a living being artists and focus on art. And guess what they're doing at Rockfin? They're bringing all the savages, right? Jimmy Dore, Abby Martin, Lee Camp, and then everybody, you know, all of them are over there. Who are some of your favorite people that have been on the show? Whitney Webb, she's over there.
11: Yeah.
0: I was really surprised about the Jimmy Dore one.
1: Jimmy Dore's living that.
11: Yeah, man. Jimmy Dore's a big hit. I think Jimmy knows his time on YouTube's coming to a close. What my understanding of Rockfin is, it's like they do a Netflix model where you pay a subscription to Rockfin and you get access to all of the content on there. Okay. And then even if you're still on YouTube or something and you're like have a deal with Rockfin, like Grimerica has to make a from what I understand, they make exclusive content that's only on Rockfin. So like every month or so, they'll do a couple bonus episodes that you can only catch if you have a Rockfin subscription. So it's interesting. Yeah. Whether or not that's going to last.
1: Leaking out and getting
2: I can't remember who mentioned Rockfin to me at first, but
0: I think it was me that had sent it over.
2: I think it was probably. Yeah, because you were like, it was on one of the late nights and I was looking through. But this content restrictions clause, this is the kind of stuff in the terms of service that I will never get on board with.
1: It's a big no-no.
2: I know that, you know, he likes to say freedom of speech, and a lot of these startups will take the hit early when they're first starting up to get boosted. And then once they get the audience in, then they start shutting things down. But even right now, their content restriction clause says, among other things, I'm just going to pull a section of it, explicitly but not limited to content you may not upload, post, or transmit any video, image, text, audio, recording, or other work that promotes Nazis or neo-Nazi groups, KKK groups, white supremacist groups, ISIS terrorist groups, misogynist groups, or groups that advocate anti-gay or Holocaust denial agendas, infringes any third party's copyrights or other rights, exploits minors, contains pornography,
11: Holocaust denial agenda.
1: Yeah.
2: Depicts unlawful acts or extreme violence, depicts animal cruelty or extreme violence towards animals, violates any law. So some of those are reasonable, but other of those are kind of, let's say, vague at best. And that's the current one. They can update this at any time and add whatever they want. And
1: he's talking about Antarctica and the Nazis. Isn't that promoting Nazis? Any Nazi listening to that is going to go, yep, we got that ground. That was ours, man.
2: You've got to wonder. You've got to wonder if he's promoting a Nazi or a neo-Nazi group in that, even subtly. I don't know.
1: Yeah.
2: Do they know?
0: It's definitely got that sort of, I don't know if honeypot is as egregious as it is, but it's definitely attracting, because like he goes on to list Jay Dyer, Jamie Deluxe,
2: the payments too are in it looks like their own centralized shit coin.
1: Ah, there you go. Hit it.
11: Well, you're not getting cash.
2: The let me see.
1: Suddenly he's out.
2: What do they call it? RAE Mint. 7,200 RAE tokens per mint. So they have they have their own shit coin.
11: Do those tokens at least get you like a couple pinball games at the arcade or what?
2: No, you gotta play the skee ball for tickets, and then you train the tickets in for your actual amount PayPal deposit. It's like those games with the little phone ads that you play. Like,
1: it's interesting to note how
2: out
1: many
2: of money
1: those,
2: play this game.
1: How many of those people on that list there were verified by YouTube? Because Jimmy Dore's got his own little tick thing going on.
2: Mm-hmm.
1: And obviously the tick thing is like one of those, well, you get marked, don't you? It's only a matter of time before the things that you say get you kicked off the tick thing. But once you're ticked, it's the mark.
2: I think it's interesting that Sam even said, like, for now they are into free speech or whatever. Like, I'm paraphrasing, but it's almost like, even though he doesn't know, his subconscious already knows.
0: Yeah, there's one part where he goes on, he's like, yeah, you know, I'm going to be in like the comedy comedy division, and the communications division and the spiritual division. Exactly. I was like, man,
2: he's like,
0: that's a little,
2: I'm the head of the comedy, so I can help content creators. And it's like, whoa.
1: He's got a great character.
2: You're fantastic. You're brought in on a high a tier of this MLM thing that they're going to roll out. You know? Whereas we like to say,
4: thank you for the value for value.
1: Yeah.
11: Right. I don't see anything necessarily wrong with like Grimerica and whoever else Jimmy Dore putting their stuff over here, but
2: yeah,
11: I wouldn't put all my eggs in that basket if I was any of them.
2: Right.
11: It is weird like that Rockfin makes, they want you to do exclusive content. So does that mean if you leave Rockfin, they own that like content, or can you publish it later once you're no longer working for them or with them? You know, how's that work?
2: It's only to them. Yeah.
1: Where are they? What country are they in? America?
2: I'm not sure about the country here.
1: It's always important. I always like to find that out. You know, where's that? Where's the
2: whole point is you license your creator content uploaded to the Rockfin platform, and then all of that content is bound to this whole agreement. If you go to rockfin.com/TOU, that's the terms of use, and it spells everything out. And I just didn't like it, man. I mean, anytime you have terms of use, that's already kind of irking me. But then when it goes on for this long, it's like, this is too much. It's like on Podcasting 2.0 when they start, anytime they're like, well, we have to talk to the lawyers, then they're like, oh, well, fuck it. Let's just not even do that.
1: It's too much money.
2: As soon as you have to talk to lawyers, you know that this isn't going to be fun.
1: You're in the wrong territory.
2: And I agree with you. Like, anybody who wants to do the Rockfin thing and put their content on there, like, more power to you, that's fine. I'm just with my stuff that I put out, I never want that to be in any walled garden. Yeah. No walled gardens for me. And that's just a personal choice.
1: Yeah, I agree.
0: Well, to kind of wrap up that point, I will say I found a self-hosted video streaming service called Owncast. I'm going to check it out. It's a one-click install on the servers that we're using for the Icecast stream. So we might be able to just stream directly to our website. And that's the sort of stuff I hope ultimately to see dudes like Sam Tripoli. But it's really their producers that need to make this happen.
2: Yeah, you're right. Because, you know, he just is getting in front of the microphone and going off. Like, that's his job. And that's where it starts and stops, you know?
0: Yeah. And it's Johnny, I forget his last name, or his stage name. But yeah, it's got to be the producers and like the co-hosts that are a little more in the weeds, I think. And I hope it works out for him. I really do, because fuck YouTube in the long run. And even if this is like a quick little side detour, sweet.
1: They're dead. All that stuff's gonna die. We're doing a new thing, podcasting 2.0. You wait. It's just gonna take off, and it'll just we never look back. And everyone will be going, we can't be cancelled. And they'll just think, what can we do with these guys? Just irradiate them from the sky somehow. And then Starlink will kick in and it'll be fun. We'll get our little tinfoil shields up and be nice.
2: It's like the opposite of the walled garden. It's like broadcast the here and you can pick it up in any of the gardens you use, you know?
1: Yeah. And if you like it, you can go put a seed in that garden and say, giving something to York.
0: And then you can take all the seeds from that seed and put them in all the other gardens.
4: Hey, listen, you dicks, send money.
1: This is how we build the Garden of Eden, guys. Come on now. This is how
2: it's great.
1: Yeah.
0: All right. I'm done.
1: So,
0: that's it.
1: If I could take the ball. So when we think about this, I did a little internet searching. I don't like to use the term, the other one, the G word. So I went on my favorite internet search engine of choice, and I looked up Misinform, and I found out there's a podcast by two ladies and it's called Misinform. So I thought, oh, let's take some clips off of that because that'd be funny. So if you just start with off 2.1 Misinform into, I meant to say intro, but I did a classic John and misspelled it.
10: Hello, I'm Rena Grobe.
13: And I'm Madhvi Ramani.
10: And this is Misinformed,
13: where we'll be talking about our latest internet obsessions.
10: So, Madhvi, what did you get obsessed with this week?
13: I have What's up been with the Christmas music? Thinking about obituaries and how we honor the dead.
1: Very nice. Yeah, so that's how they start off. That's a little intro, and then they go in. All right, let's just go. So this is the week where the big Phil died. So
2: starting strong with a obituary.
1: These guys, they don't beat around the bush here. They're gonna mess around with their time. They're only 20 minutes long, so I won't take up much of your time here. Play 2.2. It's a classic.
13: I mean, obviously, when Prince Philip died, it was just everywhere. I think we were together, and you were like, "Oh no, it's all over my news feed." And then I was looking at the New York Times and I read the DMX obituary. And what was quite interesting was the Prince Philip obituary was placed above DMX, which is weird because he's a 99-year-old guy who didn't do anything. And not only did he not really do anything, he didn't have as much achievement as DMX. He was also a racist and a bigot and a classist and an elitist and just he did terrible things and said terrible things.
1: So he did nothing, but he did nothing but terrible things. That's basically what she's saying. Her co-host or whatever.
2: I can't believe they put Prince Phillips above DMX. Oh,
1: I know.
2: Can you believe it? Classic.
1: He's 99, guys. Why is he up there? He's 99.
2: He's just an old white man. He's just an old white man. What a dipshit.
1: I thought it was classic. Anyway, yeah,
2: that
1: so her co-host makes a good point in 2.3. So let's have a little listen.
10: The way that when someone famous dies, suddenly everyone, this is an inspiring hero, everyone needs to have a performative aspect of grief. In some way, if you legitimately admire someone, I can see how this releasing or sharing your emotions or finding comfort in speaking about how much a person meant to you. But there's this weird performative aspect to it that doesn't quite sit right with me. And also just like Prince Philip was a shitty person. Let me say he was a shitty person. Why does decorum dictate that we suddenly pretend like he was a saint?
0: Lordy.
2: Takes one to know one, I suppose.
0: What was it? Yeah. The performative something about grief?
1: Yeah, so performative grief, yeah. So I thought that's quite a good one, actually, because it is that, isn't it? People perform grief. It's once you collect in a church, in a funeral, and you look around and everyone's performing their grief, you suddenly take part in that performance. It's almost like how the coof has gone around the world twice already.
0: Here, let me play you another example of that.
14: Holy fucking shit, you guys!
1: Is that right?
0: Wow.
1: I know, these guys are a gold mine, and I could have just, you know, lined up the whole show, really, because it's out and that is missing. So anyway, do the next one. Was it 2-4? That's a goodie.
13: The New York Times also kind of addressed it, but they put it all the way at the bottom of the obituary. They said, you know, these are some of the comments, because you can't ignore it is the thing. You can't ignore this blatant racism. So they put it all the way at the bottom. Before that, they actually put the fact that he answered the phone, the landline at Buckingham Palace. He was the first royal to do this. So it's very interesting what they choose to place where and what literally has prominence and is above another thing. Surely you would put the fact that he was a colonialist and insulted a lot of people and was incredibly privileged and awful. Once he was talking at somewhere for like smoke detectors, and he was with a woman who had lost 2 sons in a fire, and he said, oh, they're awful things. I've got one in the bathroom, and every time I fill the bath up, the steam sets it off. I mean, the guy was a stupid bigot.
2: I mean, bigot. I used to take the smoke detectors in my apartment that we lived in Colombia, because they'd get low battery and start chirping. Ugh, and we would pitch them out the back window into the parking lot. We would just pitch them out the window. I mean,
1: did they
2: fuck
1: chirp
2: smoke
1: all the way
2: alarms.
1: Down? Were they going, chirp? Was it that you threw them?
2: Oh, yeah. They'd still be chirping out in the field, but you just couldn't hear it as well.
1: The crickets are freaking out. They're like, what the fuck's that? Some alien monsters in the field.
2: If hating smoke detectors makes you a bigot, then I will be a bigot.
1: But yeah, I just thought it was hilarious. And they keep digging him out, so let's just keep digging on Big Bad
2: he
1: Phil.
2: He hated smoke detectors.
0: Yeah. What was it, 2.5?
1: 2.5, yeah.
13: In the New York Times, they did mention that he said all sorts of racist things, like he saw a black British person once and said, oh, what exotic part of the world do you come from? Or he addressed a bunch of British students in China once. He said, oh, if you stay here any longer, you'll all become slitty-eyed. It's really terrible stuff. He said to an Aboriginal Australian, so still throwing spears then. He asked a little African girl if she was a woman.
2: Wow.
1: This guy, why did he not have his own reality TV show? Because it's a crime against humanity that didn't happen, because there's a walk-in just a gaff bomb, like a totally and utterly hilarious guy. Why didn't we have that? It's a shame.
2: Yeah, man, if these chicks ever find or get a hold of some old Bob Hope routines, man.
1: Oh, my word.
2: They're going to get...
1: I might send them it.
2: Triggered to pieces.
1: Yeah, they are.
0: Thought hilarious. Of you, XOXO.
1: they kind of keep on making this point about the New York Times and how the New York Times should be better than this. And we can accept that the BBC are what the BBC are, and they you know who the BBC are. But the New York Times should be putting DMX above Prince Phil died. And that's terrible that they didn't do that, because DMX was from New York. So, but they kind of have a point, and it's almost endearing that they're shocked when they don't realize that the owners of the New York Times are in bed with everything else in the economic world, and they're all basically doing their GLOBAL thing. I call it worldle now. I'm trying to take out that word from my lexicon. I'm just going straight for world. And I think worldle does the best job of it, because it just kind of sums it up. Worldle, yeah. It's a new worldle order. Yeah.
0: I love democracy.
1: Oh, I think it's flawed. It's terribly flawed. I'm a theocracy guy. I think if that's the way to go. Yeah, but there you go. That's just my crazy cock dreams. That's an inside baseball joke for anyone that doesn't realize. I am good for cock.
14: Give it to me.
1: That's the one. Yeah. Anyway, let's plow on, because this only gets better, believe it or not. Where are we at?
0: 2.6,
1: isn't it? That's the one. Yeah.
13: 155,000 people die between when one edition of the New York Times is published and the next. Of all those people, only three people are given obituaries, and they've been mostly white men. So the person who came up with this overlooked idea was actually a woman of colour, of course. But what's really interesting is the person who still decides, whose name is William McDonald, who's the editor of the obituary section in the New York Times, is a white man. And I find that very interesting because that must have played a role in Prince Philip being above DMA.